0: Johnson spoke shortly after Trump said in a post on Truth Social that he won't sign the bill until the Save America Act is passed. Johnson talked about how the voting bill ties into the housing one.
1: He's laser focused on Save America Act, as most common sense Americans are. The only path, I think, to get that done, because you're never going to get seven Democrats to join 53 Republicans in the Senate to do that. They will not do it. Chuck Schumer will never vote for that or release any Democrat to do it. You have to put it on a reconciliation bill.
0: Well, the voting bill would require ID in order to vote, but black Democratic congressional leaders and others oppose the bill, saying it amounts to voter suppression. Senator Raphael Warnock out of Georgia blasted the bill a few months ago.
2: You will not be able to register to vote using your driver's license. You will not be able to register to vote using your student ID. You will not be able to register to vote using your military ID. Let's be very clear. The Republicans know that their policies are failing, that they have kicked 15 million Americans off of their health care, that they have doubled health care premiums for some 22 million Americans. They have dragged us, or they have enabled this president to drag us into a war, and he can't even explain why we're there. And they want to make it difficult for everyday Americans to hold them accountable.
0: The housing bill would cut away some of the red tape and make it easier to build homes while also putting limits on institutional investors buying up houses. Last week was a big one for former President Barack Obama and his family as they celebrated the grand opening of the Obama Presidential Center on Chicago's South Side.
3: Honesty, integrity, kindness, compassion, a sense of duty and honor, those things matter in our public dealings, just as they do in our private lives. These are the values and traditions I believe in, and they are not Republican or Democratic values.
0: That was a clip of Mr. Obama's speech at the grand opening. A new CNN poll shows Mr. Obama is viewed positively by 57% of Americans. That's compared to just 34% of Americans thinking the same of President Trump. This says President Trump has often referred to Mr. Obama in derogatory ways. According to MS Now, it seems the more Trump has tried to convince people to like him more than Mr. Obama, the more the American people seem to favor the former president. This is BIN News This Hour. Be sure to follow us wherever you get your podcast. I'm Andrea Coleman on the Black Information Network, home of Black News First.
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7: Welcome to the journey around America, where we visit iconic locations connected to Black history. 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
11: This is your victory. What you all have shown this evening, whether for state assembly, state senate, or Congress, is that a year ago, it was not the end of a political movement. It was the beginning.
10: Mayor Zoram Mamdani with a magic touch. His backed candidates win big across the board, with political observers watching socialists emerging as the new force in the Democratic Party. NBC News projects Brad Lander wins, unseating incumbent Dan Goldman for the 10th Congressional District, also winning decisively from projections Socialist Claire Valdez, winning for the 7th Congressional District.
12: It is my honor to have run a campaign that centers working people, and it is my privilege to be able to vote today, my privilege to do that with my community, to fight for my community, something that I will continue to do day in and day out in the halls of Congress and on the streets, because this is the community that I love, this is the community I will always fight for, and I will fight tooth and nail every single day for them.
10: And to put emphasis on the point, Mamdani-backed candidate Darlisa Avila Chevalier is projected to beat incumbent and Democratic Party establishment-backed Adriano Espaillat for Congressional District 13. The 5-term incumbent lost to the 32-year-old Chevalier, who is ready to take on Washington. Another watched race, Congressional 12, the most wealthiest congressional district in New York. The race involved the descendant of Democratic political dynasty, President John Kennedy's grandson, Jack Schlossberg, and Republican-turned-Democrat, fierce Trump critic, George Conway. They did not win, but the projected winner for Jerry Nadler's old seat is Michael Asher. Forget stealing a car or an SUV. A New Jersey man is accused of stealing a dump truck and live streaming his police chase on Route 24 on social media. It ended when he crashed. Police say Timothy Geary, who is white, told them he wanted to drive the dump truck home. It was stolen from a gas station. The 24-year-old is sitting in the Morris County Jail for third-degree burglary and third-degree motor vehicle theft charges. Late-nighters know steaming hot tiny burgers from White Castle. Well, those who normally stop by the Queens location on 57th and Elmhurst will need to go somewhere else. After 87 years at that location, they are turning off the grills. The company got an offer they couldn't refuse for the valuable real estate, so they're closing that location. Workers will be offered jobs at other locations. The Bronx location on Fordham Road, by the way, is the oldest one in the city, operating there for 95 years. Stay away from the mostly vacant Livingston Mall in New Jersey if you have no business there. That warning from Livingston police, who put out a public safety alert saying it's aware of a growing social media presence at the mall and its surrounding property, and the interest is generating visits. The once popular mall only has one remaining tenant, and plans are to turn the mall property into a mixed-use development that includes housing units. I'm Vanessa Tyler on New York's BIN 1600, your home for Black News First.
13: 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More than 200,000 Black soldiers fought in the Civil War, many for a freedom they have never known. 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To learn more about the African American Civil War Museum, visit binnews.com/history. I'm Morgan Wood, and my history lives here.
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14: Most people know about Restaurant Week, but not everyone knows there's a Black Restaurant Week born in Houston, Texas in 2016 and is now spreading to cities across the country. It's more than just menus. It's a movement.
15: And so we really want to create something that was more all-inclusive to the creative things we were seeing happening in the food scene.
14: That's one of the three founders, Fallon Farrell.
15: As we've grown through the years, we've literally watched businesses start off as like a pop-up food tent and now having like two or three locations.
14: From soul food kitchens to hidden gem caterers, Black Restaurant Week shines a light where it's long been missing. It's helped generate tens of millions of dollars for Black-owned businesses, keeping legacies alive and creating new ones. And it's part of Black history still being written every time a diner takes that first bite. I'm Esther Dillard for the Black Information Network.
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7: The family of Stacey Abrams, black voting rights activist, lawyer, and former Georgia House of Representatives, posted on social media the death of her father.
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20: The opinions, beliefs, and viewpoints expressed in this commentary are those of the author and do not necessarily represent those of BIN and its founding partners and employees. Now it's time to bring the funk with Roland S. Martin.
21: So Donald Trump spends a ton of time trashing President Barack Obama for the deal that he negotiated with Iran. And what does Trump do? He gets us into a big war with Iran. Then he pretty much cuts a deal that's even worse than the one that he kept complaining about. They keep saying that, oh, now the Strait of Hormuz is open. Well, it was open before. Now they're charging people to actually use it. Oh, by the way, we're going to give Iran $300 billion to rebuild stuff that we blew up. You see how stupid this is? It's just beyond dumb. Trump kept saying, oh, we're going to annihilate them. We're going to annihilate Iran. Oh, by the way, we're also going to give them back $24 billion of their own money. So what did we actually accomplish by going to war? Oh, Pete Hegseth claims that, well, they're going to make sure they don't have a nuclear weapon. Okay. Are you sure about that? Are you really sure about that? Folks, the individuals in the White House are grossly incompetent. These people are dumb. Trump fooled these idiots who voted for him by claiming he was great at negotiating. No, he isn't. He's a joke. And what we've seen is soldiers have died, have been injured. We've wasted billions upon billions of dollars. And now we're going to spend billions more to repair a country that we never should have bombed just because Israel wanted us to do. Just stupid. I'm Roland Martin on the Black Information Network.
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22: What's trending on the Black Information Network? A lot of reaction to the Democratic Socialists, who were the big winners in New York's primary elections last night. The candidates were endorsed by New York City Mayor Zohran Mamdani. In another Democratic win, a three-star Navy admiral, recently fired by Secretary of War Pete Hegseth, has won a Democratic primary in South Carolina. Former Rear Admiral Nancy LaCour won the party's nomination for South Carolina's 1st Congressional District, and that's what's trending on the Black Information Network.
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28: Kobe Bryant made the biggest stink that he didn't want to be in Los Angeles. Mm-hmm. 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Bellyache and how he wanted out of Los Angeles. Dude, and guess what? He got over it. He came back. They figured it out. And he wound up getting two more championships once they got Pau Gasol. Stars have been traded.
29: Jaylen Brown's issue is, dang it, I'm tired of being second fiddle to him. And I think he's sick of that. With these two, it is time for the Jaylen, the Jays, to move on.
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3: Money Long is opening up about a life-threatening health scare. During an appearance on Good Morning America, the Grammy-winning singer revealed she underwent a double lung transplant after developing severe pneumonia. Long said her health began to decline around Thanksgiving after taking a brief break from Brandy and Monica's co-headlining The Boy Is Mine tour. Doctors reportedly told her she only had days to live without an immediate transplant. Now, 6 months after the procedure, the 37-year-old says she's doing fabulous and is focused on her recovery. Elsewhere in entertainment, Moneybagg Yo, Roc Nation, and Bread Gang Entertainment are facing a $100 million lawsuit from the rapper's former manager, Shuri Jackson Floyd. According to the suit, Jackson Floyd claims she invested millions of dollars into Moneybagg Yo's career and was cut out of the business after he signed with Roc Nation, allegedly in violation of existing agreements. She also alleges she was promised a 1/3 share of brand-related revenue, but has not received the compensation she said she's owed. With the latest in entertainment, I'm Morgan Wood on the Black Information Network, your home for Black News First.
4: The United States Senate has had a total of 12 Black members, with the first being Hiram Rhodes Rebels, elected in 1870 during the Reconstruction era. Jim Crow and other disenfranchisement tactics led to a gap of nearly 90 years between the first and second U.S. Black senators. In 1992, Carol Moseley Braun became the first Black woman to serve in the U.S. Senate.
5: I don't know, maybe this is just my day to get to talk about race. Maybe I'm just lucky like that today.
4: Vice President Kamala Harris became the second Black female to serve as a U.S. Senator in 2017. Barack Obama was the fifth Black senator and the first to be elected President of the United States.
6: Race is an issue that I believe this nation cannot afford to ignore right now.
4: While Georgia's Raphael Warnock is the latest Black member of the U.S. Senate after his 2021 election. Black U.S. senators have made contributions to the country and paved the way for future generations of Black leaders. And that's a fact. This is Mike Moore for the Black Information Network.
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9: We begin in Chicago, Illinois. The city's Black mayor, Brandon Johnson, is standing behind the idea of launching a new department in Chicago designed specifically to combat gun violence in the city. Johnson responded to a push by community leaders for the addition of the Department of Gun Violence Prevention.
10: Now, we know that there are at least 13 states across the country that has an office that is dedicated to reducing gun violence. The Biden administration established the first of its kind at the federal level.
9: A coalition of local faith leaders and activists called for the city council and mayor to establish the new department after a weekend filled with gun violence.
8: This next story is out of Detroit, Michigan. The city's Black police chief, Todd Bettison, says officers recently dealt with about 180 reports of youth curfew violations. Bettison telling the city council parents do have options if they cannot afford the fine or don't want to pay it. Instead, they can go through a training course on parental responsibility.
11: They can go through parental responsibility course training, et cetera, different avenues for the juveniles, but 36th District Court really works on addressing the root cause of the problem.
8: A temporary curfew was in place from 8 p.m. until 6 a.m., requiring anyone younger than 18 to be accompanied by an adult. In Columbus, Ohio, it's been 5 years since a Black teenage girl was gunned down at a recreation center. Unfortunately, no arrests have been made. Here's Columbus Police Sergeant James Fuqua.
12: Anytime new information comes in, they refresh the case, they renew the case. So it's one of those things that we have not forgotten.
8: Investigators say Mackenzie Ridley had just graduated high school and was attending a gathering of other teens in June of 2021. That's when gunshots rang out between two groups. One of the bullets struck and killed the teen. Mackenzie's mother, Seneca Ridley, says she marks the anniversary of losing her child.
13: I usually spread Mackenzie's ashes in another country. That's what I've been doing for the last several years.
8: But this year, she wanted to stay around family.
9: Golf great Tiger Woods is making his first public appearance since getting out of rehab. The 50-year-old golfer was charged with suspicion of driving under the influence back in March after being involved in a rollover car accident on the Florida coast and was given the option of rehabilitation. TMZ says that he's been getting rehab in Switzerland since early April and returned to Florida briefly last month to support his girlfriend, Vanessa Trump, during her breast cancer treatment. Woods finished rehab about 2 weeks ago. And finally, the Shades of Blue Project's Black founder, Kay Matthews, is speaking out in support for Black maternal mental health. Matthews says she's offering advocacy, education, and support initiatives. The organization introduced Rest, Repair, and Resistance Day during Black Maternal Mental Health Week 2026, encouraging healing and action. I'm Mike Moore, along with Nicole Deal, on your home for 24/7 News, the Black Information Network.
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8: The mother of a Black one-year-old boy who was shot and killed by Mississippi police is grief-stricken. Cohen Wiley was killed earlier this month at a Walmart in Senatobia. Police shot at a car his mother was in after an alleged shoplifting incident.
16: I watched my baby take his first breath, and I watched my baby take his last breath. I'm still in disbelief about the traumatizing event that occurred that took my one and only child, baby Cole.
8: Felicia Wiley is Cohen's mother. She is represented by Black civil rights attorneys Ben Crump and Van Turner, who are calling on police to release body cam video. The officer who fired the shot has been placed on administrative leave, but has not been publicly identified.
9: A former EMT worker in Springfield, Illinois, will not serve any prison time for his role in the death of a Black patient, Earl Moore Jr., in December of 2022. Instead, Peter Gattigan is receiving 2 years probation. Moore's mother, Rose Washington, spoke at a recent hearing.
17: There is no way to accurately describe what it is like to wake up every day knowing that part of your heart is gone forever.
9: Cadigan and another EMS worker were accused of strapping Moore face down on a gurney. An autopsy found the 35-year-old died of asphyxiation. A Father's Day outing in Ohio turned deadly when a 3-year-old was hit and killed by a car outside a restaurant where she was eating with family. Investigators say the black 18-year-old driver, Jasmine McFadden, lost control in the parking lot and was in reverse when she hit the child. The teen driver is now facing a charge of vehicular homicide. 61-year-old Kenneth McFadden, who is black, is also being charged for initially telling officers that he was the driver.
8: And finally, Mississippi has the highest number of blacks than any other state and is known for a lower cost of living. But a new study says the typical paycheck still falls short of basic expenses. According to Upgraded Points, a personal finance site, Mississippi's shortage in income is about $9,000 a year, which is roughly $750 a month. I'm Nicole Deal, along with Mike Moore, on your home for Black News First, the Black Information Network. Your Washington Roundup is next.
3: President Trump is meeting with Republican senators on Capitol Hill amid growing tensions over his legislative agenda and foreign policy. The meeting comes after Trump canceled a planned House bill signing, saying he won't approve the measure until Congress passes the Save America Act, a voting bill that would require voter ID nationwide. House Speaker Mike Johnson voiced support for moving the legislation forward, while Senate leaders continue to resist calls to bypass the filibuster to secure its passage.
18: He has expressed the priority and the preference of the Save America Act. We share that. We passed it 3 times in the House.
3: Meanwhile, debate over Iran is also intensifying. The Senate has approved a war powers resolution aimed at preventing further U.S. military involvement without congressional authorization. That's your Washington Roundup. I'm Morgan Wood, your White House correspondent on the Black Information Network, your home for Black News First.
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20: This is Esther Dillard with another spotlight on Black excellence. Tyler Perry is one of the most successful figures in the entertainment industry. Born in New Orleans, Louisiana in 1969, Emmett Perry Jr. endured a difficult childhood marked by poverty and abuse. After changing his name and moving to Atlanta in 1992, Tyler Perry began writing and producing stage plays that became highly successful.
21: All you gotta do is take an R&B song, put Jesus in it, and it's a gospel song.
20: What? It was also during that time that he created his signature character, the iconic Mabel Medea Simmons.
22: Yea, though she walked in the valley with the shadow of Little Red Riding Hood and the Three Bears.
20: With an estimated net worth of over $1 billion, Tyler Perry is also a generous philanthropist, having donated millions to such causes as education, civil rights, and disaster relief, and another shining example of Black excellence. I'm Esther Dillard on the Black Information Network.
23: Mike Island with BIN News Now. President Trump is mad and tensions are rising. The president is angry at some Senate Republicans after a closed-door Capitol Hill meeting over his stalled Save America Act voter ID bill. The president reportedly said, as he put it, that he doesn't like a few people in the room. The meeting came after Trump canceled a bipartisan housing bill signing ceremony. Republicans are also frustrated over the lack of votes to advance the voter ID bill. Both sides of the aisle were able to work out together on a war powers resolution on Iran. It was a rarity, as it marked the first time both chambers of Congress approved such a measure. The Senate approved the House-passed resolution, which looks to end the conflict without Congress declaring war or authorizing the use of military force. Get BIN News Now on demand 24/7 on the free iHeartRadio app.
4: I'm Kevin Brown on your home for 24/7 news, the Black Information Network. President Trump says he's canceled the signing ceremony related to the housing affordability bill. House Speaker Mike Johnson spoke shortly after Trump said in a post on Truth that he won't sign the bill until the Save America Act is passed.
18: He has expressed the priority and the preference of the Save America Act. We share that. We passed it 3 times in the House.
4: The voting bill would require ID in order to vote. The housing bill cleared the House after it passed in the Senate on Monday in an overwhelmingly bipartisan vote.
0: It would cut away some of the red tape and make it easier to build homes while also putting limits on institutional investors buying up houses. New York City Mayor Zoran Mandani is thrilled to see the three Democratic candidates he backed all come up winners in their primary congressional election races.
1: And what we saw last night was a hunger for leaders who will be there on the front lines looking to make it easier for working people to afford life in the greatest city in the world.
0: Mandani says his hope is he and they will write a new chapter in the Democratic Party's history where struggling working people are at the center. Claire Valdez, Deralisa Avila Chevalier, and Brad Lander were all backed by Mandani, who reacted to last night's election race.
1: Part of my hope in working to elect these congresspeople, these state legislators, is also to help write a new chapter in our party's history where working people are back at the heart.
0: Rapper Benzino is facing multiple charges in Georgia after a recent traffic stop where officers detected marijuana in his vehicle. Benzino was driving a silver SUV at 91 miles an hour in a 70-mile-an-hour zone when he was pulled over. A bag of weed was found in the driver's side door, and a second bag was discovered in the back seat next to his passenger, Ruth Lewis. Benzino's license was suspended for multiple offenses, and he and Lewis were both arrested and booked on charges, including speeding and drug possession. This is not Benzino's first encounter with Georgia law enforcement, as he previously pleaded guilty to felony drug charges in 2019. Former President and First Lady Barack and Michelle Obama shared their enduring love story in an exclusive interview with People magazine. Reflecting on their relationship, Barack expressed how Michelle has made him better and given their kids a solid foundation. Michelle described their journey from mentee-mentor relationship to marriage, highlighting their special connection in Chicago. The Obama's love story exemplifies the importance of supporting each other's dreams and aspirations, with Barack acknowledging how Michelle grounds and anchors him. The couple's story is a testament to the power of partnership and mutual support in achieving greatness. For more news impacting the Black community, listen to the Black Information Network on the iHeartRadio app or log on to BINnews.com. 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I'm Kevin Brown on your home for Black News First, the Black Information Network.
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3: I'm Vanessa Tyler on New York's BIN 1600. 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
4: This is your victory. What you all have shown this evening, whether for state assembly, state senate, or Congress, is that a year ago, it was not the end of a political movement. It was the beginning.
3: Mayor Zoram Mamdani with a magic touch. His backed candidates win big across the board, with political observers watching socialists emerging as the new force in the Democratic Party. NBC News projects Brad Lander wins, unseating incumbent Dan Goldman for the 10th Congressional District, also winning decisively from projections. Socialist Claire Valdez winning for the 7th Congressional District.
5: It is my honor to have run a campaign that centers working people, and it is my privilege to be able to vote today, my privilege to do that with my community, to fight for my community, something that I will continue to do day in and day out in the halls of Congress and on the streets, because this is the community that I love, this is the community I will always fight for, and I will fight tooth and nail every single day for them.
3: And to put emphasis on the point, Mamdani-backed candidate Darlisa Avila Chevalier is projected to beat incumbent and Democratic Party establishment-backed Adriano Espaillat for Congressional District 13. The five-term incumbent lost to the 32-year-old Chevalier, who is ready to take on Washington. Another watched race, Congressional 12th, the most wealthiest congressional district in New York. The race involved the descendant of Democratic political dynasty, President John Kennedy's grandson, Jack Schlossberg, and Republican-turned-Democrat, fierce Trump critic, George Conway. They did not win, but the projected winner for Jerry Nadler's old seat is Michael Asher. Forget stealing a car or an SUV. A New Jersey man is accused of stealing a dump truck and live streaming his police chase on Route 24 on social media. It ended when he crashed. Police say Timothy Geary, who is white, told them he wanted to drive the dump truck home. It was stolen from a gas station. The 24-year-old is sitting in the Morris County Jail for third-degree burglary and third-degree motor vehicle theft charges. Late-nighters know steaming hot tiny burgers from White Castle. Well, those who normally stop by the Queens location on 57th and Elmhurst will need to go somewhere else. After 87 years at that location, they are turning off the grills. The company got an offer they couldn't refuse for the valuable real estate, so they're closing that location. Workers will be offered jobs at other locations. The Bronx location on Fordham Road, by the way, is the oldest one in the city, operating there for 95 years. Stay away from the mostly vacant Livingston Mall in New Jersey if you have no business there. That warning from Livingston police, who put out a public safety alert saying it's aware of a growing social media presence at the mall and its surrounding property, and the interest is generating visits. The once popular mall only has one remaining tenant, and plans are to turn the mall property into a mixed-use development that includes housing units. I'm Vanessa Tyler on New York's BIN 1600, your home for Black News First.
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8: 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Our first season is called The Rise of Amazon. We find out from Amazon executives exactly how much they know about us.
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3: Cell phones have been an integral part of connecting our modern world. But did you know a Black nuclear engineer pioneered the technology for them? Henry Thomas Sampson was born in 1934 in Jackson, Mississippi. He earned his bachelor's degree in chemical engineering from Purdue University in 1956, followed by his master's degree from UCLA in 1961 and his PhD shortly after. In 1971, Henry Sampson created the Gamma Electric Cell. It's a device which produced long-lasting power to satellites. Sampson's innovation caught the attention of the Motorola Company, which then placed his patented technology into their telephones. This eventually led to the very first telephone calls being made using cell phones. Henry Sampson passed on June 4th, 2015. His genius and Black excellence helped create the globally connected world we share today. This is Tammy Eswick for the Black Information Network.
13: 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I'm Mike Strautmanis, and my history lives here.
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14: I'm Mike Island. Here's what's trending now on BIN, and it's the weather. Millions of people are in the line of fire for some threatening weather, including flood conditions across parts of central and southern United States. The storms now are impacting the Florida Panhandle and the Gulf Coast of Mississippi and Alabama. By the end of this week, forecasters say some areas could get as much as 2 inches of rain. Stay with the Black Information Network as we continue to update you. And that's what's trending on BIN.
2: 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Covering the latest news, sports, and events at our historically Black colleges and universities. Here's Morgan Wood.
15: A South Carolina HBCU is facing growing concerns over payroll and employee benefits. According to HBCU Game Day, Clifton College in Rock Hill is dealing with severe cash flow issues that have reportedly affected all 86 faculty and staff members. Employees say they've experienced delayed paychecks for nearly 2 months, with some receiving only partial payments for work completed in May. The situation has also impacted health coverage. School officials reportedly informed employees that the college's medical insurance became temporarily inactive after May 25th, meaning claims could not be processed. College leaders say they are working with funding partners to secure outstanding reimbursements and grants while also launching a 5-year fundraising effort. However, the school has not announced when payroll issues will be resolved or when full medical benefits

0: observed its 50th anniversary. Based in San Francisco, the church uses John Coltrane's music as a source for religious discovery. Instead of singing traditional hymns, worshipers chant Coltrane's A Love Supreme, and there are monthly meditations where people commune with Coltrane's music. In 1965, Branzo King and his wife, Marina King, saw Coltrane live at San Francisco Jazz Club. The couple had a religious experience. They called it a sound baptism. In the years leading up to his death in 1967 at the age of 40, Coltrane's music had grown increasingly spiritual. He said that he wanted to be a saint, and in him, Branzo, who had wanted to be a preacher, had found his God. Instead of a mural of Jesus in the sanctuary, there is one of patron saint John Coltrane. And that's a fact. I'm Shay Diddy on the Black Information Network.
1: Are getting top honors from Billboard, which has named the legendary band the greatest R&B group of all time. The group claimed the number one spot on Billboard's list of the 50 greatest R&B groups ahead of the Temptations, Sly and the Family Stone, the Isley Brothers, and the Supremes. Billboard praised Earth, Wind & Fire for blending R&B, soul, funk, jazz, rock, and world music into a sound that has captivated fans for more than five decades. The top 10 also includes New Edition, Boyz II Men, The Jackson 5, and Destiny's Child. Elsewhere in entertainment, the full cast has been announced for I'm Every Woman, the Chaka Khan musical. Joining the production are Chrissy Bima as Marie Stevens, Ashley Stroud as Taka Boom, and Charlotte St. Croix as Malini Khan, while Alexandra Burke will continue in the title role as Chaka Khan. The musical returns to London for a limited engagement at the Troubadour Wembley Park Theater beginning July 22nd. The production is scheduled to run through September 27th. With the latest in entertainment, I'm Morgan Wood on the Black Information Network, your home for Black news first.

album, he was accepting submissions of songs. Enter Brother Number Two. Brother Number Two submits a song for Brother Number One's album, but Brother Number One says, uh-uh, that's trash. So Brother

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1: We begin in Charlotte, North Carolina. Three black men are facing murder charges in connection to the 2017 shooting death of Raymond James Johnson. Broderick Falls was arrested Monday. Two other suspects, David Weber and Nathaniel Rory, were arrested and charged last week. Johnson's widow here reacting to the news of those arrests.
3: We thought we would be excited about it, but, you know, it's just like a wound reopening.
1: According to police, the victim was found bleeding inside of a van. Investigators said a bullet pierced Johnson's windshield and struck him. According to an arrest affidavit, the suspects targeted Johnson, who managed a pawn shop. They allegedly wanted to take his keys and rob the store.
2: Now to Jacksonville, Florida, where four black men sentenced to life in prison have a message.
4: It ain't worth it. Like, my mouth getting dry, sorry. Like, the dissing, the beefing, the shooting, like, for what?
2: That is Rashad Murphy. They are urging the men in his Jacksonville community to be better than him. In court, Isaiah Chance, Sean Gaithright, Rashad Murphy, and Davion Murphy were all sentenced Monday to life in prison without the possibility of parole. These sentences were mandatory based on Florida law for murder convictions. The men were convicted in the shooting death of black rapper Julio Fulio in Tampa, Florida. Davion and Rashad Murphy received an additional life sentence for conspiracy to commit murder. Gaithright was also sentenced to an additional 30 years for conspiracy to commit murder. Meanwhile, Amrize is celebrating its new headquarters in Chicago, Illinois. Governor J.B. Pritzker attended a ribbon-cutting ceremony held for the new location.
5: The Amrize's official new headquarters here marks a really a major investment in the future not only of your company,

0: company, but also of the city and the state.
1: The company says Chicago's central location enables it to easily connect with customers in over 1,000 operating sites across the U.S. and Canada. Amrize is a building solutions company employing over 450 people in Illinois. According to Data USA, 28% of Chicago's population identify as Black or African American.
2: A Black former Eastville, Virginia police officer says the town where he once swore an oath to serve and protect owes him money following his departure from that department.
3: The only thing I want to do is just get my money back. That, you know, they owe me.
2: Anthony Owens says one of his final paychecks bounced. The town then sent him a replacement check with the wrong name on it, listing Anthony Lewis instead of his legal name. He then received a check that did not reflect unused vacation time. And finally, Motown Records is investing in the next generation of Black music industry leaders. This is happening through a new internship initiative designed specifically for students attending historically Black colleges and universities. A 10-week program provides students with hands-on exposure to the music business. I'm Mike Moore, along with Nicole Deal, on your home for 24/7 News, the Black Information Network.
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1: The people are not fans of self-checkouts at grocery and retail stores. But how do you feel about AI shopping carts? Well, soon you may not have a choice. More stores are rolling out AI-powered shopping carts that automatically scan items as you put them in the cart. The carts will track your total in real time and even let you skip the checkout line. Retailers say the technology is designed to make shopping faster and reduce theft. But some privacy experts are raising concerns. These carts rely on cameras, sensors, and systems that watch your every move. That includes everything you pick up and other data like how long you stay on a particular aisle. Some critics say this level of monitoring feels less like convenience and more like surveillance. There are also concerns about accuracy, but many consumers are also supporters, believing the technology will shorten the lines at the grocery store. Money news at 24 and 54 minutes past each hour. I'm Nicole Deal on your home for Black News First, the Black Information Network.
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1: A Black family in Charlotte, North Carolina is grieving an unimaginable loss after a husband and father of seven suddenly died. Just last year, Carlos and Ronjera Abrahams were celebrating after having quadruplets.
8: The NICU doctor called me. He said, these are the healthiest quads I've seen in 30 years. Yes.
9: The healthiest multiples. The nurses would constantly tell us, like, these babies aren't sick. They just need a little bit of help.
1: According to Fox 8 News, Carlos was the owner of Craven Caribbean Restaurant and a devoted dad who worked nonstop to support their big family. No word yet on how he died.
2: Black Marine veteran James Capers Jr. recently traveled to Washington, D.C. to receive the Medal of Honor. Capers was honored for extraordinary bravery during the Vietnam War, decades after his actions first drew national attention. A few North Texans who were invited along had a front row seat to history.
10: You almost, Vince, can't describe the flood of feelings that you, that I had and others had of that day, of a man who well deserves this.
2: That's retired Marine Corps Chaplain Rich Stoglin, who is also Black, speaking to NBC5 News. In other news, the United Nations is evacuating thousands of sailors stranded in the Strait of Hormuz. The UN's International Maritime Organization recently released a statement saying it has started evacuating over 11,000 sailors who have been stuck in the waterway since the U.S. and Israel began their attacks on Iran back in February. A few commercial vessels are now passing through the strait, but hundreds of vessels reportedly remain stranded.
1: And finally, a small neighborhood in Orange County, Texas, had an unusual and chaotic Father's Day after a truck carrying millions of honeybees flipped over, sending swarms into the air and across nearby yards. First responders say the scene was overwhelming, with bees covering the roadway and buzzing around anyone who got close. Beekeepers rushed in to help safely collect the hives, while neighbors were urged to stay indoors. Officials say most of the bees were eventually recovered, but it was a sight no one will forget. I'm Nicole Deal, along with Mike Moore, on your home for Black News First, the Black Information Network. Your healthy minute is next.
11: A nonprofit serving people with vision loss is raising awareness as blindness and visual impairment continue to rise across the country. Visions, based in Spring Valley, New York, says advances in assistive technology are helping people who are blind or visually impaired remain independent, stay employed, and manage daily tasks. The CDC estimates more than 12 million Americans age 40 and older have vision impairment. Black Americans are nearly twice as likely as white Americans to develop glaucoma, one of the leading causes of blindness, and are more likely to experience vision loss from diabetes and other chronic health conditions. Experts recommend regular eye exams, especially for those experiencing changes in vision, and encourage people to explore vision rehabilitation services when needed. That's your Healthy Minute. I'm Morgan Wood on the Black Information Network, your home for Black News First.

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1: When I'm writing the songs and arranging them, I don't really think too much about the live show because I figure the recording is we're trying to capture that moment and make it an amazing moment and then string together a bunch of amazing moments to make 50 great minutes of music. And then the job of the show is to translate all of my material into a great 90 minutes to 2 hours of material. You're trying to accomplish different things in the live show than you are on the record. And don't be kind of beholden to one side when you're doing the other side.
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4: 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Hope in the face of uncertainty. 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
7: Welcome to Hope Has an Address. I'm Bree Wood for the Black Information Network. Today, we're wrapping up a historic moment on Chicago's South Side, the grand opening of the Obama Presidential Center, a space designed to inspire, educate, and empower generations to come. I had the opportunity to be there on the ground, witnessing not just the unveiling of a center, but the continuation of a legacy rooted in community, culture, and hope. The energy throughout the campus was undeniable, from the architecture to the storytelling woven into every corner. This is more than just a presidential library. It's a living, breathing hub for civic engagement. That sense of purpose was felt throughout the day, especially among those closest to the Obama family. I caught up with Craig Robinson, former First Lady Michelle Obama's brother, who reflected on what this moment means, not just for their family, but for communities across the country.
8: I think each

0: That's the number.
1: And while the center honors the past, it's also about policy, progress, and the people shaping what comes next. Congressman Ted Lieu of California was among those in attendance, and he noted the broader national impact of this space and why its message resonates far beyond Chicago.
2: I'm thrilled to be here at the opening of the Obama Presidential Center. President Obama was one of the best presidents America has ever had. He brought the country together, and this center is a very unifying center, and I urge everyone in America to come to Southside Chicago.
1: Of course, culture plays a vital role in storytelling, and that includes the food. Chef Cliff Rome, the culinary mind behind the Obama Presidential Center's dining experience, is bringing flavor, history, and identity to every plate served on campus. I asked him about the vision behind the menu and how food connects visitors to the story being told here.
3: Being here?
4: Yes.
3: Being part of history?
4: Okay.

0: That's it.
1: From the exhibits to the conversations to the cuisine, every detail is intentional. And as the celebrations continue, one voice in particular captured the spirit of the moment in a powerful way. Hip-hop legend and actor LL Cool J shared what the Obama Presidential Center means to him and why he believes its opening is significant for people across the U.S.
2: People in the United States of America come in here to see something that is profound and inspiring in perpetuity. And it's not about nostalgia, it's about moving forward. And I think that's important because leadership isn't only about leading today, it's about inspiring the future leaders, right?
3: Yes.
2: And getting them to think more, dream more, want to learn more, want to do more. And so that's what I think this is accomplishing.
1: At its core, the Obama Presidential Center is about access. Access to knowledge, access to opportunity, and access to a vision that reminds people, especially young people, that their voice matters. It's a place where history isn't just remembered, it's activated. Where stories aren't just told, they're lived. And where hope truly has an address. And the door is finally open. For those who walk through its doors, the message is clear. You belong here, and your future is worth building. Tickets for the Obama Presidential Center are completely sold out, but more tickets will be available beginning in July. Visit Obama.org for more details. The Obama Foundation is a nonprofit collaborator of the Black Information Network. I'm Bree Wood for the Black Information Network.
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6: On August 7th, 1948, Alice Coachman made history as the first Black woman to win an Olympic gold medal. Her victory in the high jump at the London Olympic Summer Games cemented her legacy as a trailblazer in sports and beyond. Coachman was born in Albany, Georgia in 1923 and grew up in the segregated South where opportunities for Black athletes, particularly women, were scarce. Despite these challenges, her determination was undeniable. She trained barefoot on dirt roads with homemade equipment, proving that passion can overcome the biggest obstacles. At the 1948 Olympics, Coachman's high jump cleared the bar at 5'6" 1/8", and she became the first Black woman to win a gold medal. Beyond the track, Coachman became a role model and advocate for young athletes, encouraging them to pursue their dreams, regardless of any barriers along the way. As we celebrate all of our country's gold medal winners, let's also take a moment to remember Alice Coachman, the first Black woman to win an Olympic gold medal. This is Bree Wood for the Black Information Network.
5: 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BIN New York.
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8: This is your victory. What you all have shown this evening, whether for state assembly, state senate, or Congress, is that a year ago, it was not the end of a political movement. It was the beginning.
7: Mayor Zoram Mamdani with a magic touch. His backed candidates win big across the board, with political observers watching socialists emerging as the new force in the Democratic Party. NBC News projects Brad Lander wins, unseating incumbent Dan Goldman for the 10th Congressional District. Also winning decisively from projections, socialist Claire Valdez winning for the 7th Congressional District.
9: It is my honor to have run a campaign that centers working people, and it is my privilege to be able to vote today, my privilege to do that with my community, to fight for my community, something that I will continue to do day in and day out in the halls of Congress and on the streets, because this is the community that I love, this is the community I will always fight for, and I will fight tooth and nail every single day for them.
7: And to put emphasis on the point, Mamdani-backed candidate Darlisa Avila Chevalier is projected to beat incumbent and Democratic Party establishment-backed Adriano Espaillat for Congressional District 13. The five-term incumbent lost to the 32-year-old Chevalier, who is ready to take on Washington. Another watched race, Congressional 12th, the most wealthiest congressional district in New York. The race involved the descendant of Democratic political dynasty, President John Kennedy's grandson, Jack Schlossberg, and Republican-turned-Democrat, fierce Trump critic, George Conway. They did not win, but the projected winner for Jerry Nadler's old seat is Michael Asher. Forget stealing a car or an SUV. A New Jersey man is accused of stealing a dump truck and live streaming his police chase on Route 24 on social media. It ended when he crashed. Police say Timothy Geary, who is white, told them he wanted to drive the dump truck home. It was stolen from a gas station. The 24-year-old is sitting in the Morris County Jail for third-degree burglary and third-degree motor vehicle theft charges. Late-nighters know steaming hot tiny burgers from White Castle. Well, those who normally stop by the Queen's location on 57th and Elmhurst will need to go somewhere else. After 87 years at that location, they are turning off the grills. The company got an offer they couldn't refuse for the valuable real estate, so they're closing that location. Workers will be offered jobs at other locations. The Bronx location on Fordham Road, by the way, is the oldest one in the city, operating there for 95 years. Stay away from the mostly vacant Livingston Mall in New Jersey if you have no business there. That warning from Livingston police, who put out a public safety alert saying it's aware of a growing social media presence at the mall and its surrounding property, and the interest is generating visits. The once popular mall only has one remaining tenant, and plans are to turn the mall property into a mixed-use development that includes housing units. I'm Vanessa Tyler on New York's BIN 1600, your home for Black News First.
0: Most people know about Restaurant Week, but not everyone knows there's a Black Restaurant Week born in Houston, Texas in 2016 and is now spreading to cities across the country. It's more than just menus. It's a movement.
3: And so we really want to create something that was more all-inclusive to the creative things we were seeing happening in the food scene.
0: That's one of the three founders, Fallon Farrell.
3: As we've grown through the years, we've literally watched businesses start off as like a pop-up food tent and now having like two or three locations.
0: From soul food kitchens to hidden gem caterers, Black Restaurant Week shines a light where it's long been missing. It's helped generate tens of millions of dollars for Black-owned businesses, keeping legacies alive and creating new ones. And it's part of Black history still being written every time a diner takes that first bite. I'm Esther Dillard for the Black Information Network.
10: The International African American Museum, Charleston, South Carolina. Built near where so many Africans first arrived in chains, the International African American Museum in my hometown state of Charleston.

0: 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I'm Charlamagne Tha God, host of the world's most dangerous morning show, The Breakfast Club, and my history lives here.
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2: I'm Big Sue on the Black Information Network. Frederick McKinley Jones is the inventor of one of the most important inventions to modern agriculture, the refrigerated truck. He patented his refrigeration system in 1940. The system allowed perishable foods to be shipped to further distances and even overseas. It was installed in trucks, boats, planes, and boxcars and improved the worldwide food trade. Other concepts such as frozen foods, supermarkets, and container shipping were all derived from the work of Frederick Jones. And that's a fact. I'm Big Sue on the Black Information Network.
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3: 24/7.
5: 8 years in the crucible, and not once did you melt from the heat. Not once did you let it harden you.
1: If it's important to the Black community,
6: new research may lead to better treatments of polycystic kidney disease. Black populations are more than 3 times as likely to have kidney failure compared to white Americans.
3: It's on the Black Information Network.
7: The opinions, beliefs, and viewpoints expressed in this commentary are those of the author and do not necessarily represent those of BIN and its founding partners and employees. Now it's time to bring the funk with Roland S. Martin.
8: So Donald Trump spends a ton of time trashing President Barack Obama for the deal that he negotiated with Iran. And what does Trump do? He gets us into a big war with Iran. Then he pretty much cuts a deal that's even worse than the one that he kept complaining about. They keep saying that, oh, now the Strait of Hormuz is open. Well, it was open before. Now they're charging people to actually use it. Oh, by the way, we're going to give Iran $300 billion to rebuild stuff that we blew up. You see how stupid this is? It's just beyond dumb. Trump kept saying, oh, we're going to annihilate them. We're going to annihilate Iran. Oh, by the way, we're also going to give them back $24 billion of their own money. So what did we actually accomplish by going to war? Oh, Pete Hegseth claims that, well, they're going to make sure they don't have a nuclear weapon. Okay. Are you sure about that? Are you really sure about that? Folks, the individuals in the White House are grossly incompetent. These people are dumb. Trump fooled these idiots who voted for him by claiming he was great at negotiating. No, he isn't. He's a joke. And what we've seen is soldiers have died, have been injured. We've wasted billions upon billions of dollars. And now we're going to spend billions more to repair a country that we never should have bombed just because Israel wanted us to do. Just stupid. I'm Roland Martin on the Black Information Network.
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9: Research is suggesting people who exercise and take in more protein than the minimal amount recommended have a higher chance for better long-term health. Findings were published in the University of Cambridge Frontiers in Nutrition, arguing that current recommendations are aimed at preventing deficiency, but not really helping people achieve the best possible long-term quality of life. And that's what's trending on the Black Information Network.
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16: Kobe Bryant made the biggest stink that he didn't want to be in Los Angeles. Mm-hmm. Went on everybody's radio show. He went on podcasts back there, and podcasts hadn't even been invented yet. Bellyache and how he wanted out of Los Angeles. And guess what? He got over it. He came back. They figured it out. And he wound up getting two more championships once they got Pau Gasol. Stars have been traded.
17: Jaylen Brown's issue is, dang it, I'm tired of being second fiddle to him. And I think he's sick of that. With these two, it is time for the Jaylen, the Jays, to move on.
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3: In another update, Atlanta radio and TV personality Big Tigga is back in the headlines, but this time for legal trouble. He was reportedly arrested in Atlanta on June 20th, facing charges of battery and third-degree cruelty to children, and later released after posting $10,000 bond, according to reports. This comes just weeks after his wife, Alicia Brown, shared a troubling social media post showing bruises on her face, which raised concerns and led to a police investigation. Tigga has denied the allegations, calling them false, and asked for privacy as the situation plays out, and for now, authorities haven't released many additional details, but he did thank his supporters upon his release. And Jay-Z is celebrating a major legal win in his ongoing battle with attorney Tony Busby after a Texas judge dismissed all claims against Roc Nation tied to lawsuits from Busby's former clients. The judge ruled the court didn't have jurisdiction over Jay-Z's company, meaning the case can't move forward in Texas, at least for now. The lawsuits were part of a larger legal feud connected to past allegations that Jay-Z has denied. Busby says he plans to appeal. With the latest in entertainment at 17 and 47 minutes past each hour, I'm Bree Wood on the Black Information Network, your home for Black news first.
4: In 2019, marine scientists discovered the remains of the Clotilda at the bottom of Alabama's Mobile River. The Clotilda is believed to be the last known intact U.S. slave ship. In 1860, the Clotilda smuggled 110 Africans to Alabama, decades after the importation of slaves was outlawed in the United States. To hide the crime, the ship's captain, William Foster, burned and sunk the ship. Surviving ancestors of that final harrowing journey went on to establish Africatown, which still exists today. In her best-selling book, Barracoon, released in 2018, Zora Neale Hurston tells the story of Cudjoe Lewis, the last enslaved African on the Clotilda. The book details Lewis's experiences aboard the slave ship and his role in founding Africatown. Lewis died in 1935 at the age of 94. Africatown and the Clotilda are an intricate part of the national conversation about reparations, highlighting the lasting legacy of this dark chapter in American history. I'm Andrea Coleman on the Black Information Network.
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6: Mr. Dillard, on your home for 24/7 news, the Black Information Network. Here are your top stories. The fallout from storm damage across the country. What people are doing this week. Philadelphia's Black Mayor Sherelle Parker is aiming to address gun violence with a new plan. And in California, officials say it's the largest seizure of fireworks for Pasadena. Police served a search warrant at a building in Los Angeles and netted around 100,000 pounds of illegal fireworks. Given the potential for fires like the one in Altadena and other parts of the region, NBC Los Angeles reports officials say this stash is considered extremely dangerous.
7: We have to evaluate it on its potential danger, and I think that it's deadly. We've seen explosives throughout the city and throughout the county in the past where people have been injured, or up to and including fatalities.
6: Officials also seized improvised explosive devices, a large amount of marijuana products, and an unregistered firearm with high-capacity magazines. Meantime, a Louisiana prisoner who sued officials for cutting his dreadlocks did not win his case before the U.S. Supreme Court. The man argued that they violated his First Amendment rights because of his Rastafari religious beliefs.
8: And the question is, even if your religious rights are violated, can you sue a state official, in this case prison officials, to get monetary damages? And what the court said in a 6-3 decision is that you can't.
6: The Supreme Court ruled he could not get monetary compensation, even if they were wrong in violating his rights. One legal expert explained the reasoning on WVUE. Also in Louisiana, a 23-year-old man became the first in the state to be cured of sickle cell disease through gene therapy. Doctors at Manning Family Children's Hospital gave Daniel Cressy the procedure over a 2-year period. They announced this week he no longer had any traces of the disease in his body. Cressy says he's grateful to be able to pursue his dreams of becoming a pilot.
9: This entire journey was the hardest thing I've done in my life. And the reason why I work so hard with our organization, Privileged Pilots, is because I don't want anybody else to have to experience the loneliness and the uncertainty and the hopelessness that I felt.
6: The procedure uses a patient's own stem cells that have been edited in a lab so they no longer produce the defective cells that cause the disease. And finally, if you take blood pressure medication, check your medicine cabinet. NBC Chicago reports the FDA is flagging a nationwide recall of more than 11,000 bottles of chlorothalidone. NBC Chicago reports the FDA is flagging a nationwide recall of more than 11,000 bottles of chlorothalidone tablets, a common drug used to treat hypertension. The maker, Inventia Healthcare, says the pills failed dissolution testing, meaning the medication may not be properly absorbed by the body. This is especially critical for Black Americans who are 25% more likely to be diagnosed with high blood pressure than the general population. If you have the drug at home, contact your doctor or pharmacy immediately. For more news impacting the Black community, listen to the Black Information Network on the iHeartRadio app or log on to BINnews.com. I'm Esther Dillard on your home for Black News First, the Black Information Network.
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11: Feeling like buying a home is getting further and further out of reach, Congress says it's finally trying to do something about it. The Senate has passed the biggest housing bill in decades, with Democrats and Republicans overwhelmingly backing the plan. The legislation is designed to get more homes built, cut some of the red tape that slows construction, and limit some large investors from buying up single-family homes, something critics say has made it harder for families to compete. Lawmakers say the goal is simple: put more homes on the market and make the dream of home ownership a little more affordable. But don't expect lower prices anytime soon. Experts say the housing shortage took years to create, and it could take years before families see a meaningful difference in the home prices or rent. With Money News at 24 and 54 minutes past each hour, I'm Mimi Brown on your home for Black News First, the Black and

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5: Visitation and the funeral are set for Cohen Wiley, the one-year-old who was shot and killed by a police officer last week at a Senatobia Walmart. His grandmother said he should still be alive.
6: That baby meant everything to me. He's all I had. My only and my first grandchild. I took his mother to the hospital to deliver him. What these people took from us can never be replaced.
5: Visitation is scheduled for Friday from 4 p.m. to 7 p.m. at Senatobia Church of Christ. The funeral will be held Saturday at 2 p.m. at Hosanna Family Worship Center in Pope, Mississippi. The investigation into the shooting that happened June 14th is ongoing.
4: A mother and her son in Detroit are challenging a huge water bill. They say there's no way they used over 110,000 gallons of water in just 2 months. That's enough water for her family to use for 4 months.
7: All together, it's 110,000 gallons of water. We're not a car wash.
4: Roderick Wright and his mother live in an 1,100-square-foot home. The black man says the Detroit Water and Sewerage Department said they used that amount of water in April and May. The average bill is between $40 and $60 a month. Now their bill is more than $1,000. Black DWSD Director Gary Brown says they will work with the family on the bill.
5: A federal judge is blocking the Trump administration from making arrests at immigration courts. The ruling from a federal court in San Francisco came Tuesday. It says the ICE policy of detaining migrants in courthouse hallways has had a chilling effect on attendance and court proceedings. The rulings in a class action lawsuit blocks ICE agents nationwide from making arrests inside immigration courts. A lawyer for the Department of Homeland Security condemned the ruling, calling it a judicial activism in service of anti-American open borders agenda.
4: And after another big primary day in America, Wes Moore is the winner of the Democratic Party for Maryland governor. The black incumbent governor will face Republican Dan Cox, who won the primary Tuesday against Ed Hale. Moore and Cox faced off in the 2022 election as well.
5: I'm Misty Jordan, along with Esther Dillard, on your home for Black News First, the Black Information Network. 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
8: House Minority Leader Hakeem Jeffries is brushing off concerns over New York Mayor Zohran Mamdani's progressive endorsements and its potential impact on the Democratic Party. Mamdani endorsed three progressives who won competitive House primaries on Tuesday night, but Republicans have sought to use Mamdani's success and Democratic socialist leanings to suggest the party is only growing more radical. And now this, President Trump is touting George Conway's loss in a New York Democratic primary. Conway, who is the ex-husband of former advisor Kellyanne Conway, sought to make his public criticism of President Trump a central part of his platform on the campaign trail. However, the president returned the favor in a post on social media and slammed Conway, calling him a truly unattractive person. Trump's post teased, "Have a nice life, George," following his apparent defeat. And that's your Washington Roundup. I'm Mike Moore on your home for 24/7 News, the Black Information Network.
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10: On December 9, 1946, in Philadelphia, Howard Stanley Frankie Beverly was born. In 1970, he would form the group Raw Soul, which later was renamed Maze. Under the mentorship of Marvin Gaye, Frankie Beverly and Maze would go on to give us 9.

0: started than a concert. Dressed in his signature all white, crowds would stand at their feet and sing to the top of their lungs.
1: Ooh, and pain. I like sunshine and rain.
0: Sadly, on September 10th, 2024, Frankie Beverly left us with hits for lifetimes to come.

0: Mike Eilen with BIN News Now. President Trump is now playing defense on his decision to not sign the bipartisan housing bill. The bill, aimed at helping buyers with the goal of lowering prices, went smoothly through the House and Senate and was set to be signed by Trump on Wednesday. The president canceled the signing ceremony, posting that he won't sign it until the Save America Act voting ID bill passed. We've been reporting to you that the U.S. Supreme Court is making some major decisions on Thursday. Well, what's on the list? Part of it has cases including transgender athlete bans, President Trump's birthright citizenship order, his authority to fire federal officials, mail-in ballot deadlines, campaign finance, and deportation. The court is working to complete a deadline by June 30th. Rulings are set for release at 10 a.m. Thursday. Get BIN News Now, on demand, 24/7, on the free iHeartRadio app.
1: I'm Vanessa Tyler on the Black Information Network, your home for Black News First. For most, election interference is a crime. But for the president, it's something he brags about.
2: Had I not made that call, Steve Hilton would right now be looking, watching the election from home.
1: Trump is talking about the call he personally made to federal prosecutors to investigate the primary election in California for governor. Turns out his guy, Republican Steve Hilton, did advance to the general election and will go head-to-head with Democrat Javier Becerra. Trump, as he always does, continues with his unproven claims that the elections are rigged against Republicans, and he continues to push the Save America Act, requiring ID to vote.
3: What we saw last night was a hunger for leaders who will be there on the front lines looking to make it easier for working people.
1: New York City Socialist Mayor Zoran Mamdani is looking like a kingmaker. All his endorsed candidates won in the city's primary, beating out establishment-backed candidates and longtime incumbents. Many now wondering if this is the way for Democrats to go. Fearless, ready to fight for the people. Trump, whose poll numbers continue to sink, refuses to see this socialist sweep.
2: The people that they're pushing are communists, and this country is not going to have communists.
1: Traditional Democrats like leader Hakeem Jeffries, whose own backed candidates lost in the primary, says he keeps his eyes on the prize, and that is a resounding win against Republicans and Trump in November.
4: I think the goal is to win as many seats currently held by Republicans as possible and take back control of the House of Representatives.
5: They're off in the Churchill Downs Stakes. And it's Macho Music who comes out the best to take the lead.
1: An honor at Churchill Downs for an African-American jockey. A life-sized bronze statue was unveiled for Oliver Lewis, whose name is in history as the rider who took horse Aristides over the finish line in the inaugural Kentucky Derby. The year was 1875. Early in American history, it was black jockeys who dominated the sport. The living is good in South Carolina, where a state-by-state analysis by Money Lion shows something everybody wants. Paychecks in South Carolina are staying ahead of the basic cost of living. The study shows it. In one of the widest margins in the country, income rose 36% over a five-year period, while basic costs rose 32%. For more in these stories and international, national, state, and local news impacting the black community, listen to the Black Information Network on the iHeartRadio app or log on to BINnews.com. 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I'm Vanessa Tyler on the Black Information Network, your home for Black News First.
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8: People will come, Ray. People will most definitely come.
9: Born in Mississippi in 1931, James Earl Jones would become a powerful symbol of resilience and excellence. From the Great White Hope to voicing Darth Vader.
10: No.
9: Jones' resonant voice and commanding presence helped him become one of the most distinguished actors of his generation. Crediting poetry and acting for helping him overcome a childhood stutter, his Broadway debut would come in 1957. Winning his first Tony Award in 1968, he would go on to join a select group of entertainers by also winning a Grammy, Emmy, and Oscar, or EGOT. His impact so powerful, the Court Theater on Broadway was renamed after him in 2022. Breaking barriers in Hollywood and theater at a time when opportunities for black actors were limited.
10: Go through life. Worry. If someone had liked you or not, you best make sure that they are doing right by you.
9: James Earl Jones' success and legacy are a source of inspiration and pride for the black community. Rest in power, James Earl Jones.
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3: This is your victory. What you all have shown this evening, whether for state assembly, state senate, or Congress, is that a year ago, it was not the end of a political movement. It was the beginning.
1: Mayor Zoram Mandani with a magic touch. His backed candidates win big across the board, with political observers watching socialists emerging as the new force in the Democratic Party. NBC News projects Brad Lander wins, unseating incumbent Dan Goldman for the 10th Congressional District, also winning decisively from projections, socialist Claire Valdez winning for the 7th Congressional District.
12: It is my honor to have run a campaign that centers working people, and it is my privilege to be able to vote today, my privilege to do that with my community, to fight for my community, something that I will continue to do day in and day out in the halls of Congress and on the streets, because this is the community that I love, this is the community I will always fight for, and I will fight tooth and nail every single day for them.
1: And to put emphasis on the point, Mamdani-backed candidate Darlisa Avila Chevalier is projected to beat incumbent and Democratic Party establishment-backed Adriano Espaillat for Congressional District 13. The five-term incumbent lost to the 32-year-old Chevalier, who is ready to take on Washington. Another watched race, Congressional 12th, the most wealthiest congressional district in New York. The race involved the descendant of Democratic political dynasty, President John Kennedy's grandson, Jack Schlossberg, and Republican-turned-Democrat, fierce Trump critic, George Conway. They did not win, but the projected winner for Jerry Nadler's old seat is Michael Asher. Forget stealing a car or an SUV. A New Jersey man is accused of stealing a dump truck and live streaming his police chase on Route 24 on social media. It ended when he crashed. Police say Timothy Geary, who is white, told them he wanted to drive the dump truck home. It was stolen from a gas station. The 24-year-old is sitting in the Morris County Jail for third-degree burglary and third-degree motor vehicle theft charges. Late-nighters know steaming hot tiny burgers from White Castle. Well, those who normally stop by the Queens location on 57th and Elmhurst will need to go somewhere else. After 87 years at that location, they are turning off the grills. The company got an offer they couldn't refuse for the valuable real estate, so they're closing that location. Workers will be offered jobs at other locations. The Bronx location on Fordham Road, by the way, is the oldest one in the city, operating there for 95 years. Stay away from the mostly vacant Livingston Mall in New Jersey if you have no business there. That warning from Livingston police, who put out a public safety alert saying it's aware of a growing social media presence at the mall and its surrounding property, and the interest is generating visits. The once popular mall only has one remaining tenant, and plans are to turn the mall property into a mixed-use development that includes housing units. I'm Vanessa Tyler on New York's BIN 1600, your home for Black News First.
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15: What if I had known at the beginning of Fish what I know now? 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
16: 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I first saw Phish at a tiny club in the late 80s. Now, decades later, the band is still touring, still making a cultural impact, and I'm still covering them. I'm Dean Budnick, and this is Long May They Run, Season 1, Phish.
17: I saw them in the late 80s, and the people are going like crazy. I mean, they're dancing like a storm. 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
22: 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News affects how we vote, how we live, and how we move. 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That means more context, more relevance, and more truth. 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
23: The opinions, beliefs, and viewpoints expressed in this commentary are those of the author and do not necessarily represent those of BIN and its founding partners and employees.
24: I'm James T. Harris, and I have something to say. Every election cycle, every redistricting fight, every major political battle, we're told the same thing. Black representation matters, but apparently it only matters when the black person is a Democrat. Take what happened in Memphis. Tennessee lawmakers redrew a congressional district currently represented by a white Democrat who's held the seat for nearly two decades. Democrats immediately started shouting racism, white supremacy, and voter suppression. Then an inconvenient fact emerged. One of the Republicans positioned to compete for that seat is a black woman from Memphis, a single mother who overcame homelessness, built a business, and has spent years trying to unseat the incumbent. Suddenly, the conversation wasn't about representation anymore. We've seen this before. When a black Republican runs for office, the rules change. The standards change. The celebration of diversity disappears. The historic significance vanishes. Remember Virginia? Winsome Earle Sears, a Marine veteran, sought to become the state's first elected black female governor. Yet Barack Obama and many of the same people who constantly lecture America about the importance of electing black leaders lined up behind her white Democratic opponent. That's when you realize the issue isn't race. The issue is political loyalty. If representation were truly the goal, every black candidate breaking barriers would be celebrated. Instead, some are embraced while others are ignored, dismissed, or attacked, depending on the letter next to their name. Unfortunately, black Americans are a voting bloc owned by the Democrat Party, forbidden to have the right to think, vote, and lead according to our own individual convictions. And the moment people exercise that independence, suddenly they're told they don't count. That's not empowerment. That's political control. The next time someone wraps themselves in the language of representation, pay attention to whether they are celebrating the person or protecting the party. There's a difference. I'm James T. Harris for the Black Information Network.
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25: I'm Mike Island. Here's what's trending now on BIN, and it's the weather. Millions of people are in the line of fire for some threatening weather, including flood conditions across parts of central and southern United States. The storms now are impacting the Florida Panhandle and the Gulf Coast of Mississippi and Alabama. By the end of this week, forecasters say some areas could get as much as 2 inches of rain. Stay with the Black Information Network as we continue to update you. And that's what's trending on BIN.
0: 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Here's Morgan Wood.
2: A South Carolina HBCU is facing growing concerns over payroll and employee benefits. According to HBCU Game Day, Clifton College in Rock Hill is dealing with severe cash flow issues that have reportedly affected all 86 faculty and staff members. Employees say they've experienced delayed paychecks for nearly 2 months, with some receiving only partial payments for work completed in May. The situation has also impacted health coverage. School officials reportedly informed employees that the college's medical insurance became temporarily inactive after May 25th, meaning claims could not be processed. College leaders say they are working with funding partners to secure outstanding reimbursements and grants while also launching a 5-year fundraising effort. However, the school has not announced when payroll issues will be resolved or when full medical benefits will be restored. With the latest in HBCU news, I'm Morgan Wood on the Black Information Network.
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0: after taking shots at Versus, calling the popular music battle platform poor people activity during a recent appearance on the Joe Budden podcast, saying there's no real money in it and he's no longer interested in participating. The rapper, who once pushed for a Versus matchup with 50 Cent, now says he's focused on bigger moves as he prepares to release what he calls his final album, Kill the King. Legendary producer Timbaland also chimed in, saying, huh? Keeping the conversation going. And in more entertainment news, Milagro Grahams is back in court trying to delay paying Megan Thee Stallion a $75,000 judgment, telling a judge that forcing her to come up with the money right now would basically crush her financially while she appeals the case. The blogger says she doesn't have the cash or assets to post the required bond, explaining she's self-employed with uneven income and supports her household and two kids. But Megan's legal team isn't letting up, pushing to collect the money and arguing that Grahams still needs to follow the rules after a jury found her liable in a defamation case tied to posts about Megan. With the latest in entertainment at 17 and 47 minutes past each hour, I'm Bree Wood on the Black Information Network, your home for Black News First.
1: I'm Big Sue on the Black Information Network. George Washington Carver, an agricultural scientist, inventor, and educator at Tuskegee University, sought to revitalize southern soil that had been stripped by cotton, a nitrogen-depleting crop. He developed a crop rotation method that alternated the cotton with legumes like peanuts that fixed nitrogen and other edible crops such as corn. This method increased the soil's productive capacity and also gave southern farmers another crop to produce and sell besides cotton, thus diversifying the market. In addition to crop rotation, Dr. Carver promoted the practice of using compost to reintroduce nutrients and add organic matter to the soil. He showed that using compost for soil revitalization increased its productivity by 100-fold compared with previous common methods. Using compost to build soil is a critical practice in organic farming and gardening today. And that's a fact. I'm Big Sue on the Black Information Network.
2: I'm Esther Dillard on your home for 24/7 News, the Black Information Network. Here are your top stories. The Supreme Court affirms black men may experience police stops differently. We have more on the one-year-old shot by Mississippi police. And a blind black woman was denied health care by her own doctor.
3: She told me that she did not feel comfortable with resuming the visit and treating me because she felt that I was incompetent.
2: Crystal Allen was forced to stay quiet about this encounter for 10 years. Her story is now part of a groundbreaking film called Possibilities, premiering at Carnegie Hall this Friday.
3: She felt that I was incompetent because I could not read the paperwork, the intake paperwork for patients. And I said to her, I was like, I don't have a literacy problem. I have a vision loss problem. And that's not even the problem. I'm just visually impaired. I was like, but I can definitely read. You just don't have it available for me to access. So your worker who is on staff, who is being paid, can read out the information to me and I can verbalize my responses. She told me I can't force her to treat me.
2: Crystal is also the founder of Eyes Like Mine, a Newark-based nonprofit supporting people who are blind, low vision, and deafblind. She's also the first legally blind title holder of the Miss Newark USA pageant. She says she was denied care by a gynecologist because she's blind.
3: And my blood was boiling. I could feel my blood moving. I was so upset. My blood was moving. And that is the beginning of my advocacy journey because I literally walked 15 minutes from her office to the New Jersey Citizens Action Office, Civil Rights Office. And I made a complaint.
2: And lawyers took action and she won. Crystal's story is just one of dozens of voices in Possibilities, the first feature-length documentary made by blind and low-vision filmmakers. Produced by the American Foundation for the Blind, the film premieres at Carnegie Hall in New York City this Friday, June 27th, on what would have been Helen Keller's 146th birthday.
4: The film, while it's not all about Helen, right? It's about the voices today that sort of live in her legacy.
2: That's the producer, Tony Stevens, Assistant Vice President of Communication at the American Foundation for the Blind. He says the film shines a light on a new generation making strides in the workforce and in society.
4: But we took the word possibilities from a quote from Helen. It's tomorrow, what possibilities there are in that word. We focus in on that early on in the film. And I think it says it all, and as much to say that if you're losing your sight now,

0: Mothers of Tomorrow.
1: And he says Black history contributed to that reality.
0: The Black experience and the civil rights movement that grew out of the Black movement is very much the seeds that gave us the path to the Americans with Disabilities Act. We wouldn't have the ADA if it wasn't for the Civil Rights Act of 1964.
1: The film Possibilities is also streaming starting this weekend. I'm Esther Dillard on your home for Black News First, the Black Information Network.
2: What happens next?
3: They think that they have defeated us, but they're only doing it because we have shown the collective strength and power of the Black vote.
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5: Black Democrats are calling foul over Florida Representative Debbie Wasserman Schultz's decision to run for Florida's 20th congressional district seat.
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8: You've spent years saving for retirement, but here's the question. Do you actually know how to spend that money once you stop working? A new survey finds millions of Americans have no plan for turning their 401k savings into a paycheck that lasts through retirement. In fact, nearly half of workers couldn't answer a single question about how retirement withdrawals work. Experts say that's the problem. Withdraw too much and you could run out of money. Withdraw too little and you may end up sacrificing experience and leaving money behind that you never enjoyed. Another challenge, many Americans underestimate how long they'll live, which means they may not save or budget enough for retirement. The bottom line, saving for retirement is only half the battle. Experts say you also need to plan for how you'll turn those savings into income that lasts for the rest of your life. With Money News at 24 and 54 minutes past each hour, I'm Mimi Brown on your home for Black News First, the Black Information Network.

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3: California schools are more divided by wealth than those in most other states. Schools with more low-income students often have higher teacher turnover and lower achievement. Experts say redrawing district boundaries or sharing resources could help. A report by Brown's Promise, a nonprofit named for the Supreme Court case that ordered racial desegregation in schools, Brown versus Board of Education, claims California has more economic segregation than racial segregation in schools. It ranks 25th in the country for dividing white students from Black, Hispanic, and Native American students.
2: A former Missouri school bus driver is facing charges after authorities say she was caught drinking alcohol before transporting students. Festus police say DeJuan Brennan was seen drinking a bottle of Coors Light in a playground parking lot before starting her afternoon routes for the Dunklin R5 school district in February. Authorities say a breathalyzer showed Brennan below the legal limit for operating a commercial vehicle. The Dunklin supervisor says they're taking this matter very seriously.
4: We can't afford to make bad decisions. We're dealing with kids and people's most prized possessions, and we take that very seriously as a district.
2: She faces 37 felony counts. That's one for each child on the bus.
3: The state of Maryland is expanding a Medicaid housing support program for individuals experiencing or at risk of homelessness. According to the state's health department, more than 1,000 additional Medicaid participants and 5 new counties will have access to the housing stability services. The expansion of the ACIS program builds on its previous success of helping more than 2/3 of participants to secure stable or permanent housing while addressing their critical health care needs.
2: And the Obama Presidential Center will release the next block of tickets next month. Former President Barack Obama shared why he believes the center is special.
5: I hope this center will serve as an affirmation of just how special, how precious our democracy truly is.
2: Tickets will go on sale to the public July 8th, which is a Wednesday. The tickets will cover from September through January of 2027. The museum is currently sold out. 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
3: I'm Misty Jordan, along with Esther Dillard, on your home for Black News First, the Black Information Network. 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
6: June is Migraine and Headache Awareness Month, and health experts are reminding people to pay attention to common triggers, especially as summer weather ramps up. Dr. Ahmad Estemalik, a migraine specialist at Cleveland Clinic, says extreme heat and cold, sudden changes in barometric pressure, and intense storms can all trigger migraines. Strong-smelling perfumes, dehydration, skipped meals, and consuming too much caffeine may also bring on symptoms. Migraines affect more than 39 million Americans and are the leading cause of disability worldwide. Estemalik recommends drinking plenty of water, sticking to a regular sleep schedule, limiting known triggers, and keeping prescribed medication nearby in case symptoms strike unexpectedly. Doctors say tracking migraine patterns can also help patients identify and avoid triggers before a headache starts. That's your Healthy Minutes. I'm Morgan Wood on the Black Information Network.
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9: Mike Island with BIN News Now. In an update on a story we're following for you, two powerful earthquakes have rocked Venezuela, and there are mounting fears regarding a potential high number of casualties. The U.S. Geological Survey reports a 7.2 magnitude quake struck near the country's capital, Caracas, Wednesday afternoon, with a 7.5 quake striking less than a minute later. The USGS estimates there's extensive damage. Tremors were felt as far away as neighboring Colombia. Some major decisions could be coming from the Supreme Court Thursday. The justices set a self-imposed deadline to finish their work by June 30th, and there are decisions involving several high-profile cases yet to be released. They include transgender athlete bans and President Trump's birthright citizenship order. Get BIN News now, on demand, 24/7, on the free iHeartRadio app.
10: I'm Kevin Brown on your home for 24/7 News, the Black Information Network. A Louisiana black man with sickle cell disease has become the first person in the state to be functionally cured of the condition through gene therapy. Daniel Cressy, 23, underwent groundbreaking treatment at Manning Family Children's Hospital in New Orleans. The achievement not only represents a medical breakthrough, but also brings Cressy closer to his dream of becoming a commercial airline pilot. The process took 2 years, involving genetic modification of his stem cells in Scotland before being infused back into his body in Louisiana. Cressy plans to continue his aviation career and expand his nonprofit organization to support underserved communities. A former Colorado Bureau of Investigation employee is facing between 8 and 16 years in prison after pleading guilty to 4 felonies.
11: How do you plead, guilty or not guilty?
12: Guilty.
10: Missy Wood accepted a deal that dropped hundreds of other charges in exchange for pleading guilty to committing a cybercrime, perjury, forgery, and attempting to influence a public servant. Woods was accused of mishandling more than 1,000 cases during her 29 years with the CBI, omitting and manipulating data to improve her productivity. Defense attorney and legal analyst Christopher Decker says Missy Wood's conviction could impact the cases where people are requesting retrials. She'll be sentenced in September. The Los Angeles Unified School District in California is officially implementing a series of daily screen time limits. That includes banning screens entirely before second grade. The L.A. Board of Education gave final approval to the policy on Tuesday. There'll be a screen time limit of 20 minutes, including for homework assignments in second and third grade. In fourth and fifth grade, it will increase to 30 minutes. For middle school students, it's 1 hour for each class spread throughout the week. For high school students, it'll be an hour and a half for each class spread throughout the week. The in-school screen time ban for preschool through first grade begins with the new school year in August, while the limits for other grades begin in November. The policy also blocks access to YouTube and social media sites during the school day. Senior Transportation Service Inspector Andre Reese and Transportation Equipment Operator Dana Ruff from Detroit, Michigan, are under scrutiny for alleged on-duty misconduct involving a bus. A city report reveals improper conduct and disciplinary failures, including inappropriate physical contact inside a bus while on duty. The incident disrupted scheduled routes for approximately 115 minutes and led to customer complaints after the bus was left running and unattended. Despite policies calling for harsher penalties, the employees received 5-day suspensions, and the investigation highlighted failures in supervisor response and violations of city rules and fraternization policies. Earth, Wind & Fire are being crowned the greatest R&B group of all time by Billboard. The group took the top spot out of 50 on the Billboard list. They're followed by The Temptations, Sly and the Family Stone, The Isley Brothers, The Supremes. The top 10 also included New Edition, Boys to Men, The Jackson 5, and Destiny's Child. I'm Kevin Brown on your home for Black News First, the Black Information Network. Welcome to the journey around America where we visit iconic locations connected to Black history. Today, we head to Harlem, New York, where the legendary Apollo Theater stands as a symbol of African-American culture. The Apollo Theater opened its doors in 1914 as a burlesque theater, but soon became the premier showplace for live musical entertainment. The theater became famous for Amateur Night, a weekly talent show that launched the careers of stars like Lauryn Hill and the Jackson 5.
13: Osiris, ending at the ISIS. If you talk to females, it's sustaining up the ISIS.
10: Audiences at the Apollo became known for cheering or booing performers on stage.
14: Y'all making people walk off stage tonight.
10: The slogan, "Be Good or Be Gone," became the theater's motto. Over the years, the Apollo Theater hosted many memorable events in Black music history. The Apollo Theater, a place where dreams are born, legends are made, and history is written. For the Black Information Network, I'm Kevin Brown.
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18: This is your victory. What you all have shown this evening, whether for State Assembly, State Senate, or Congress, is that a year ago, it was not the end of a political movement. It was the beginning.
17: Mayor Zoram Mamdani with a magic touch. His backed candidates win big across the board, with political observers watching socialists emerging as the new force in the Democratic Party. NBC News projects Brad Lander wins, unseating incumbent Dan Goldman for the 10th Congressional District. Also winning decisively from projections, socialist Claire Valdez winning for the 7th Congressional District.
19: It is my honor to have run a campaign that centers working people, and it is my privilege to be able to vote today, my privilege to do that with my community, to fight for my community, something that I will continue to do day in and day out in the halls of Congress and on the streets, because this is the community that I love, this is the community I will always fight for, and I will fight tooth and nail every single day for them.
17: And to put emphasis on the point, Mamdani-backed candidate Darlisa Avila Chevalier is projected to beat incumbent and Democratic Party establishment-backed Adriano Espaillat for Congressional District 13. The five-term incumbent lost to the 32-year-old Chevalier, who is ready to take on Washington. Another watched race, Congressional 12th, the most wealthiest congressional district in New York. The race involved the descendant of Democratic political dynasty, President John Kennedy's grandson, Jack Schlossberg, and Republican-turned-Democrat, fierce Trump critic, George Conway. They did not win, but the projected winner for Jerry Nadler's old seat is Michael Asher. Forget stealing a car or an SUV. A New Jersey man is accused of stealing a dump truck and live streaming his police chase on Route 24 on social media. It ended when he crashed. Police say Timothy Geary, who is white, told them he wanted to drive the dump truck home. It was stolen from a gas station. The 24-year-old is sitting in the Morris County Jail for third-degree burglary and third-degree motor vehicle theft charges. Late-nighters know steaming hot tiny burgers from White Castle. Well, those who normally stop by the Queens location on 57th and Elmhurst will need to go somewhere else. After 87 years at that location, they are turning off the grills. The company got an offer they couldn't refuse for the valuable real estate, so they're closing that location. Workers will be offered jobs at other locations. The Bronx location on Fordham Road, by the way, is the oldest one in the city, operating there for 95 years. Stay away from the mostly vacant Livingston Mall in New Jersey if you have no business there. That warning from Livingston police, who put out a public safety alert saying it's aware of a growing social media presence at the mall and its surrounding property, and the interest is generating visits. The once popular mall only has one remaining tenant, and plans are to turn the mall property into a mixed-use development that includes housing units. I'm Vanessa Tyler on New York's BIN 1600, your home for Black News First.
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20: This is Layla Ali, undefeated world champion Hall of Fame boxer, wellness advocate, and CEO of Layla Ali Lifestyle. My father, Muhammad Ali, was more than a champion in the ring. He was a global voice for courage, conviction, faith, and justice. The Muhammad Ali Center celebrates his life, his principles, and his willingness to stand for something bigger than himself, reminding us of the power of purpose. To learn more

0: 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How many times have you seen the Temptations movie and said this line?
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3: We've seen how gas prices have still gone up over a dollar and a half since this conflict began. We've seen how inflation is now at a three-year high.
2: To police misconduct.
4: An LA Internal Affairs report says there was a rampant culture of misconduct.
1: If it affects our community.
5: A federal appeals court has ruled that the Trump administration can proceed with replacing a slavery-related exhibit at Independence National Historical Park in Philadelphia, Pennsylvania.
2: It's on the Black Information Network.
6: BIN News This Hour, I'm Andrea Coleman. Coming up...
7: They ought to rename this bill, Your Driver's License Is Not Enough to Register Bill.
6: The push for passing the Save America Act is on again. And as former President Barack Obama relishes the grand opening of his presidential center, a lot of Americans are apparently thinking highly of him. But first, here's BIN News Now. President Trump says he's canceled a signing ceremony set for today related to a housing affordability bill. House Speaker Mike Johnson spoke shortly after Trump said in a post on Truth Social that he won't sign the bill until the Save America Act is passed. Johnson talked about how the voting bill ties into the housing one.
8: He's laser focused on Save America Act, as most common sense Americans are. The only path, I think, to get that done, because you're never going to get seven Democrats to join 53 Republicans in the Senate to do that. They will not do it. Chuck Schumer will never vote for that or release any Democrat to do it. You have to put it on a reconciliation bill.
6: Well, the voting bill would require ID in order to vote, but Black Democratic congressional leaders and others oppose the bill, saying it amounts to voter suppression. Senator Raphael Warnock out of Georgia blasted the bill a few months ago.
7: You will not be able to register to vote using your driver's license. You will not be able to register to vote using your student ID. You will not be able to register to vote using your military ID. Let's be very clear. The Republicans know that their policies are failing, that they have kicked 15 million Americans off of their health care, that they have doubled health care premiums for some 22 million Americans. They have dragged us, or they have enabled this president to drag us into a war, and he can't even explain why we're there. And they want to make it difficult for everyday Americans to hold them accountable.
6: The housing bill would cut away some of the red tape and make it easier to build homes while also putting limits on institutional investors buying up houses. Last week was a big one for former President Barack Obama and his family as they celebrated the grand opening of the Obama Presidential Center on Chicago's South Side.
9: Honesty, integrity, kindness, compassion, a sense of duty and honor, those things matter in our public dealings, just as they do in our private lives. These are the values and traditions I believe in, and they are not Republican or Democratic values.
6: That was a clip of Mr. Obama's speech at the grand opening. A new CNN poll shows Mr. Obama is viewed positively by 57% of Americans. That's compared to just 34% of Americans thinking the same of President Trump. This says President Trump has often referred to Mr. Obama in derogatory ways. According to MS Now, it seems the more Trump has tried to convince people to like him more than Mr. Obama, the more the American people seem to favor the former president. This is BIN News This Hour. Be sure to follow us wherever you get your podcast. I'm Andrea Coleman on the Black Information Network, home of Black News First.
10: Mike Island, here's what's trending on BIN. New research is suggesting people who exercise and take in more protein than the minimal amount recommended have a higher chance for better long-term health. Findings were published in the University of Cambridge Frontiers in Nutrition, arguing that current recommendations are aimed at preventing deficiency, but not really helping people achieve the best possible long-term quality of life. And that's what's trending on the Black Information Network.
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16: Kobe Bryant made the biggest stink that he didn't want to be in Los Angeles. Mm-hmm. Went on everybody's radio show. He went on podcasts back there, and podcasts hadn't even been invented yet. Bellyache and how he wanted out of Los Angeles. Dude, and guess what? He got over it. He came back. They figured it out. And he wound up getting two more championships once they got Pau Gasol. Stars have been traded.
17: Jaylen Brown's issue is, dang it, I'm tired of being second fiddle to him. And I think he's sick of that. With these two, it is time for the Jays to move on.
18: 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I'm Ray Harris on the Black Information Network.
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19: I'm Mike Moore.
20: And I'm Nicole Deal. 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
19: We begin in Chicago, Illinois. The city's black mayor, Brandon Johnson, is standing behind the idea of launching a new department in Chicago designed specifically to combat gun violence in the city. Johnson responded to a push by community leaders for the addition of the Department of Gun Violence Prevention.
21: Now we know that there are at least 13 states across the country that has an office that is dedicated to reducing gun violence. The Biden administration established the first of its kind at the federal level.
19: A coalition of local faith leaders and activists called for the city council and mayor to establish the new department after a weekend filled with gun violence.
20: This next story is out of Detroit, Michigan. The city's black police chief, Todd Bettison, says officers recently dealt with about 180 reports of youth curfew violations. Bettison telling the city council parents do have options if they cannot afford the fine or don't want to pay it. Instead, they can go through a training course on parental responsibility.
22: They can go through parental responsibility course training, etc., different avenues for the juveniles, but 36th District Court really works on addressing the root cause of the problem.
20: A temporary curfew was in place from 8 p.m. until 6 a.m., requiring anyone younger than 18 to be accompanied by an adult. In Columbus, Ohio, it's been 5 years since a black teenage girl was gunned down at a recreation center. Unfortunately, no arrests have been made. Here's Columbus Police Sergeant James Fuqua.
23: Anytime new information comes in, they refresh the case, they renew the case. So it's one of those things that we have not forgotten.
20: Investigators say Mackenzie Ridley had just graduated high school and was attending a gathering of other teens in June of 2021. That's when gunshots rang out between two groups. One of the bullets struck and killed the teen. Mackenzie's mother, Seneca Ridley, says she marks the anniversary of losing her child.
24: I usually spread Mackenzie's ashes in another country. That's what I've been doing for the last several years.
20: But this year, she wanted to stay around family.
19: Golf great Tiger Woods is making his first public appearance since getting out of rehab. The 50-year-old golfer was charged with suspicion of driving under the influence back in March after being involved in a rollover car accident on the Florida coast and was given the option of rehabilitation. TMZ says that he's been getting rehab in Switzerland since early April and returned to Florida briefly last month to support his girlfriend, Vanessa Trump, during her breast cancer treatment, which finished rehab about 2 weeks ago. And finally, the Shades of Blue Project's black founder, Kay Matthews, is speaking out in support for black maternal mental health. Matthews says she's offering advocacy, education, and support initiatives. The organization introduced Rest, Repair, and Resistance Day during Black Maternal Mental Health Week 2026, encouraging healing and action. I'm Mike Moore, along with Nicole Deal, on your home for 24/7 News, the Black Information Network.
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0: The United States Senate has had a total of 12 black members, with the first being Hiram Rhodes Rebels, elected in 1870 during the Reconstruction era. Jim Crow and other disenfranchisement tactics led to a gap of nearly 90 years between the first and second U.S. black senators. In 1992, Carol Moseley Braun became the first black woman to serve in the U.S. Senate.
3: I don't know, maybe this is just my day to get to talk about race. Maybe I'm just lucky like that today.
0: Vice President Kamala Harris became the second black female to serve as a U.S. senator in 2017. Barack Obama was the fifth black senator and the first to be elected president of the United States.
4: Race is an issue that I believe this nation cannot afford to ignore right now.
0: While Georgia's Raphael Warnock is the latest black member of the U.S. Senate after his 2021 election. Black U.S. senators have made contributions to the country and paved the way for future generations of black leaders. And that's a fact. This is Mike Moore for the Black Information Network.
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5: Money Long is opening up about a life-threatening health scare. During an appearance on Good Morning America, the Grammy-winning singer revealed she underwent a double lung transplant after developing severe pneumonia. Long said her health began to decline around Thanksgiving after taking a brief break from Brandy and Monica's co-headlining The Boy Is Mine tour. Doctors reportedly told her she only had days to live without an immediate transplant. Now, 6 months after the procedure, the 37-year-old says she's doing fabulous and is focused on her recovery. Elsewhere in entertainment, Moneybagg Yo, Roc Nation, and Bread Gang Entertainment are facing a $100 million lawsuit from the rapper's former manager, Sherry Jackson Floyd. According to the suit, Jackson Floyd claims she invested millions of dollars into Moneybagg Yo's career and was cut out of the business after he signed with Roc Nation, allegedly in violation of existing agreements. She also alleges she was promised a 1/3 share of brand-related revenue, but has not received the compensation she said she's owed. With the latest in entertainment, I'm Morgan Wood on the Black Information Network, your home for Black News First.
8: This is Esther Dillard with another spotlight on Black excellence. Tyler Perry is one of the most successful figures in the entertainment industry. Born in New Orleans, Louisiana, in 1969, Emmett Perry Jr. endured a difficult childhood marked by poverty and abuse. After changing his name and moving to Atlanta in 1992, Tyler Perry began writing and producing stage plays that became highly successful.
13: All you gotta do is take an R&B song, put Jesus in it, and it's a gospel song.
8: What? It was also during that time that he created his signature character, the iconic Mabel Medea Simmons.
26: Yea, though she walked in the valley with the shadow of Little Red Riding Hood and the Three Bears.
8: With an estimated net worth of over $1 billion, Tyler Perry is also a generous philanthropist, having donated millions to such causes as education, civil rights, and disaster relief. And another shining example of Black excellence. I'm Esther Dillard on the Black Information Network.
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8: The mother of a black one-year-old boy who was shot and killed by Mississippi police is grief-stricken. Cohen Wiley was killed earlier this month at a Walmart in Senatobia. Police shot at a car his mother was in after an alleged shoplifting incident.
27: I watched my baby take his first breath, and I watched my baby take his last breath. I'm still in disbelief about the traumatizing event that occurred that took my one and only child, baby Cohen.
8: Felicia Wiley is Cohen's mother. She is represented by black civil rights attorneys Ben Crump and Van Turner, who are calling on police to release body cam video. The officer who fired the shot has been placed on administrative leave, but has not been publicly identified.
19: A former EMT worker in Springfield, Illinois, will not serve any prison time for his role in the death of a black patient, Earl Moore Jr., in December of 2022. Instead, Peter Gattigan is receiving 2 years probation. Moore's mother, Rose Washington, spoke at a recent hearing.
28: There is no way to accurately describe
27: what it is like to wake up every day knowing that part of your heart is gone forever.
19: Cadigan and another EMS worker were accused of strapping Moore face down on a gurney. An autopsy found the 35-year-old died of asphyxiation. A Father's Day outing in Ohio turned deadly when a 3-year-old was hit and killed by a car outside a restaurant where she was eating with family. Investigators say the black 18-year-old driver, Jasmine McFadden, lost control in the parking lot and was in reverse when she hit the child. The teen driver is now facing a charge of vehicular homicide. 61-year-old Kenneth McFadden, who is black, is also being charged for initially telling officers that he was the driver.
20: And finally, Mississippi has the highest number of blacks than any other state and is known for a lower cost of living. But a new study says the typical paycheck still falls short of basic expenses. According to Upgraded Points, a personal finance site, Mississippi's shortage in income is about $9,000 a year, which is roughly $750 a month. I'm Nicole Deal, along with Mike Moore, on your home for Black News First, the Black Information Network. Your Washington Roundup is next.
5: President Trump is meeting with Republican senators on Capitol Hill amid growing tensions over his legislative agenda and foreign policy. The meeting comes after Trump canceled a planned House bill signing, saying he won't approve the measure until Congress passes the Save America Act, a voting bill that would require voter ID nationwide. House Speaker Mike Johnson voiced support for moving the legislation forward, while Senate leaders continue to resist calls to bypass the filibuster to secure its passage.
6: He has expressed the priority and the preference of the Save America Act. We share that. We passed it 3 times in the House.
5: Meanwhile, debate over Iran is also intensifying. The Senate has approved a war powers resolution aimed at preventing further U.S. military involvement without congressional authorization. That's your Washington Roundup. I'm Morgan Wood, your White House correspondent on the Black Information Network, your home for Black News First.
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0: 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I'm Nicole Deal on your home for Black News First, the Black Information Network.
1: I'm Mike Island with BIN News Now. President Trump is now playing defense on his decision to not sign the bipartisan housing bill. The bill, aimed at helping buyers with the goal of lowering prices, went smoothly through the House and Senate and was set to be signed by Trump on Wednesday. The president canceled the signing ceremony, posting that he won't sign it until the Save America Act voting ID bill passed. We've been reporting to you that the U.S. Supreme Court is making some major decisions on Thursday. Well, what's on the list? Part of it has cases including transgender athlete bans, President Trump's birthright citizenship order, his authority to fire federal officials, mail-in ballot deadlines, campaign finance, and deportation. The court is working to complete a deadline by June 30th. Rulings are set for release at 10 a.m. Thursday. 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
2: I'm Kevin Brown on your home for 24/7 News, the Black Information Network. President Trump says he's canceled the signing ceremony related to the housing affordability bill. House Speaker Mike Johnson spoke shortly after Trump said in a post on Truth that he won't sign the bill until the Save America Act is passed.
3: He has expressed the priority and the preference of the Save America Act. We share that. We passed it three times in the House.
2: The voting bill would require ID in order to vote. The housing bill cleared the House after it passed in the Senate on Monday in an overwhelmingly bipartisan vote. It would cut away some of the red tape and make it easier to build homes while also putting limits on institutional investors buying up houses. New York City Mayor Zoran Mandani is thrilled to see the three Democratic candidates he backed all come up winners in their primary congressional election races.
4: And what we saw last night was a hunger for leaders who will be there on the front lines looking to make it easier for working people to afford life in the greatest city in the world.
2: Mandani says his hope is he and they will write a new chapter in the Democratic Party's history where struggling working people are at the center. Claire Valdez, Dara Lisa, Avila Chevalier, and Brad Lander were all backed by Mandani, who reacted to last night's election race.
4: Part of my hope in working to elect these Congress people, these state legislators, is also to help write a new chapter in our party's history where working people are back at the heart.
2: Rapper Benzino is facing multiple charges in Georgia after a recent traffic stop where officers detected marijuana in his vehicle. Benzino was driving a silver SUV at 91 miles an hour in a 70-mile-an-hour zone when he was pulled over. A bag of weed was found in the driver's side door, and a second bag was discovered in the back seat next to his passenger, Ruth Lewis. Benzino's license was suspended for multiple offenses, and he and Lewis were both arrested and booked on charges, including speeding and drug possession. This is not Benzino's first encounter with Georgia law enforcement, as he previously pleaded guilty to felony drug charges in 2019. Former President and First Lady Barack and Michelle Obama shared their enduring love story in an exclusive interview with People magazine. Reflecting on their relationship, Barack expressed how Michelle has made him better and given their kids a solid foundation. Michelle described their journey from mentee-mentor relationship to marriage, highlighting their special connection in Chicago. The Obamas' love story exemplifies the importance of supporting each other's dreams and aspirations, with Barack acknowledging how Michelle grounds and anchors him. The couple's story is a testament to the power of partnership and mutual support in achieving greatness. For more news impacting the Black community, listen to the Black Information Network on the iHeartRadio app or log on to BINnews.com. 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

album, he was accepting submissions of songs. Enter Brother Number Two. Brother Number Two submits a song for Brother Number One's album, but Brother Number One says, uh-uh, that's trash. So Brother Number

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2: This is your victory. What you all have shown this evening, whether for state assembly, state senate, or Congress, is that a year ago, it was not the end of a political movement. It was the beginning.
1: Mayor Zoram Mamdani with a magic touch. His backed candidates win big across the board, with political observers watching socialists emerging as the new force in the Democratic Party. NBC News projects Brad Lander wins, unseating incumbent Dan Goldman for the 10th Congressional District, also winning decisively from projections, socialist Claire Valdez winning for the 7th Congressional District.
3: It is my honor to have run a campaign that centers working people, and it is my privilege to be able to vote today, my privilege to do that with my community, to fight for my community, something that I will continue to do day in and day out in the halls of Congress and on the streets, because this is the community that I love. This is the community I will always fight for, and I will fight tooth and nail every single day for them.
1: And to put emphasis on the point, Mamdani-backed candidate Darlisa Avila Chevalier is projected to beat incumbent and Democratic Party establishment-backed Adriano Espaillat for Congressional District 13. The five-term incumbent lost to the 32-year-old Chevalier, who is ready to take on Washington. Another watched race, Congressional 12th, the most wealthiest congressional district in New York. The race involved the descendant of Democratic political dynasty, President John Kennedy's grandson, Jack Schlossberg, and Republican-turned-Democrat, fierce Trump critic, George Conway. They did not win, but the projected winner for Jerry Nadler's old seat is Michael Asher. Forget stealing a car or an SUV. A New Jersey man is accused of stealing a dump truck and live streaming his police chase on Route 24 on social media. It ended when he crashed. Police say Timothy Geary, who is white, told them he wanted to drive the dump truck home. It was stolen from a gas station. The 24-year-old is sitting in the Morris County Jail for third-degree burglary and third-degree motor vehicle theft charges. Late-nighters know steaming hot tiny burgers from White Castle. Well, those who normally stop by the Queens location on 57th and Elmhurst will need to go somewhere else. After 87 years at that location, they are turning off the grills. The company got an offer they couldn't refuse for the valuable real estate, so they're closing that location. Workers will be offered jobs at other locations. The Bronx location on Fordham Road, by the way, is the oldest one in the city, operating there for 95 years. Stay away from the mostly vacant Livingston Mall in New Jersey if you have no business there. That warning from Livingston police, who put out a public safety alert saying it's aware of a growing social media presence at the mall and its surrounding property, and the interest is generating visits. The once popular mall only has one remaining tenant, and plans are to turn the mall property into a mixed-use development that includes housing units. I'm Vanessa Tyler on New York's BIN 1600, your home for Black News First.
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7: I'm Uptown Angela on the Black Information Network. In 1895, Mary Fields, also known as Stagecoach Mary, became the first African-American woman to become a U.S. Postal Service Star Route Carrier. She was hired because she was the fastest at hitching a team of six horses.
8: She drove her around with horses and a mule named Moses. Born a slave in 1832 in Tennessee, Mary had a reputation for wearing men's clothes, smoking, drinking, and shooting guns. Before becoming a mail carrier, she worked for 10 years at a convent, but her lifestyle led her to being kicked out of the mission. As a star carrier in Cascade, Montana, her job was to protect the mail on her route from thieves and bandits and to deliver mail. She was the only second woman in the United States and the first African-American woman to serve in that role. When she died in December 1914, she had one of the largest funerals ever in Cascade. And that's a fact. I'm Uptown Angela on the Black Information Network.
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13: The fatal shooting of a one-year-old boy by police in Centobia, Mississippi has sparked outrage and protest in the community. Cohen Wiley's death has raised concerns about police accountability.
10: That matters to you.
14: BIN News this hour, I'm Terry McCready. President Trump once again warning Iran against obtaining a nuclear weapon as negotiations continue between the two countries. Arriving in Pennsylvania yesterday, Trump told reporters, you want to see trouble? Let them have a nuclear weapon.
15: We're doing very well with Iran. They've been decimated, and we're making a deal with them, and we'll see how that all goes.
14: He posted on Truth Social that Iran has fully and completely agreed to nuclear inspections. Iran has pushed back and said there's no plans for inspectors to be at enrichment sites, while Trump called their claims false statements. Trump said he's agreed to allow the Strait of Hormuz to remain open, but said he would reinstate the blockade if needed. A major housing affordability bill passing the lower chamber to help boost housing supply and stop large investors from buying up houses. The bill sailed through right after it cleared the Senate. Black GOP Senator of South Carolina, Tim Scott.
16: Part of the bill will be President Trump's primary provision that makes housing more affordable and more accessible by making housing for people.
14: It's a rare bipartisan accomplishment for a hopelessly gridlocked Congress and gives Republicans a much-needed victory when it comes to lowering costs ahead of the midterm elections. The 21st Century Road to Housing Act includes grant funding and pilot programs to build new homes. The bill had stalled for months before a breakthrough last week when key committee leaders in both chambers, including Black lawmakers Scott and Democratic Representative Maxine Waters. Sentencing this week for eight people who were found guilty of terrorism-related charges earlier this year for a 2025 attack on an ICE detention facility in Alvarado, Texas. The de facto group leader Benjamin Song was sentenced to 100 years. The defendants were accused of a plot targeting the Prairie Land ICE Detention Center following weeks of testimony. Maricela Rueda was sentenced to 70 years in prison, and Autumn Hill will spend a half century behind bars. Prosecutors say the group launched an Antifa-inspired attack that included pyrotechnics and opening fire on responding officers. President Trump is set to host the Great American State Fair kickoff celebration on the National Mall tonight. It's being billed as a patriotic opening ceremony to launch Freedom 250's Great American State Fair, a first-of-its-kind World's Fair on the National Mall. The fair's organizer, Freedom 250, said all 50 states and U.S. territories will be represented, even with several states led by Democratic governors, saying they will not take part. They include Massachusetts, North Carolina, Washington, Illinois, Oregon, and Connecticut. The event continues through July 10th. Congo's Ebola outbreak has the largest number of confirmed cases within the first month of any episode of the disease. The World Health Organization is blaming late detection for the outbreak in the Democratic Republic of Congo, where 1,000 people have been infected and nearly 300 killed. Experts say the virus had been spreading for months prior to an official declaration by the middle of May. Stay informed, stay connected, and subscribe. 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I'm Terry McCready for the Black Information Network.
17: President Trump is confirming he got angry and scolded the GOP senators who supported the Iran War Powers resolution that passed yesterday. The president met with Republican senators Wednesday behind closed doors to discuss Iran and the Save America voting ID bill. Several senators say things got pretty hot, and Trump told reporters the Republicans that signed that War Powers resolution made a mistake. And that's what's trending on the Black Information Network.
10: 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Here's Morgan Wood.
18: A South Carolina HBCU is facing growing concerns over payroll and employee benefits. According to HBCU Game Day, Clifton College in Rock Hill is dealing with severe cash flow issues that have reportedly affected all 86 faculty and staff members. Employees say they've experienced delayed paychecks for nearly 2 months, with some receiving only partial payments for work completed in May. The situation has also impacted health coverage. School officials reportedly informed employees that the college's medical insurance became temporarily inactive after May 25th, meaning claims could not be processed. College leaders say they are working with funding partners to secure outstanding reimbursements and grants while also launching a five-year fundraising effort. However, the school has not announced when payroll issues will be resolved or when full medical benefits will be restored. With the latest in HBCU news, I'm Morgan Wood on the Black Information Network.
19: 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Number 3, In Your Eyes.

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0: to the very first telephone calls being made using cell phones. Henry Sampson passed on June 4th, 2015. 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
1: 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I'm Mike Strautmanis, and my history lives here.
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4: We begin in Charlotte, North Carolina. Three black men are facing murder charges in connection to the 2017 shooting death of Raymond James Johnson. Broderick Falls was arrested Monday. Two other suspects, David Weber and Nathaniel Rory, were arrested and charged last week. Johnson's widow here reacting to the news of those arrests.
6: We thought we would be excited about it, but, you know, it's just like a wound reopening.
4: According to police, the victim was found bleeding inside of a van. Investigators said a bullet pierced Johnson's windshield and struck him. According to an arrest affidavit, the suspects targeted Johnson, who managed a pawn shop. They allegedly wanted to take his keys and rob the store.
5: Now to Jacksonville, Florida, where four black men sentenced to life in prison have a message.
7: It ain't worth it. Like, my mouth getting dry, sorry. Like, the dissing, the beefing, the shooting, like, for what?
5: That is Rashad Murphy. They are urging the men in his Jacksonville community to be better than him. In court, Isaiah Chance, Sean Gaithright, Rashad Murphy, and Davion Murphy were all sentenced Monday to life in prison without the possibility of parole. These sentences were mandatory based on Florida law for murder convictions. The men were convicted in the shooting death of black rapper Julio Fulio in Tampa, Florida. Davion and Rashad Murphy received an additional life sentence for conspiracy to commit murder. Gaithright was also sentenced to an additional 30 years for conspiracy to commit murder. Meanwhile, Amrize is celebrating its new headquarters in Chicago, Illinois. Governor J.B. Pritzker attended a ribbon-cutting ceremony held for the new location.
8: The Amrize's official new headquarters here marks really a major investment in the future not only of your company, but also of the city and the state.
5: The company says Chicago's central location enables it to easily connect with customers at over 1,000 operating sites across the U.S. and Canada. Amrize is a building solutions company employing over 450 people in Illinois. According to Data USA, 28% of Chicago's population identify as black or African American.
4: A black former Eastville, Virginia police officer says the town where he once swore an oath to serve and protect owes him money following his departure from that department.
9: The only thing I want to do is just get my money back. That, you know, they owe me.
4: Anthony Owens says one of his final paychecks bounced. The town then sent him a replacement check with the wrong name on it, listing Anthony Lewis instead of his legal name. He then received a check that did not reflect unused vacation time. And finally, Motown Records is investing in the next generation of black music industry leaders. This is happening through a new internship initiative designed specifically for students attending historically black colleges and universities. A 10-week program provides students with hands-on exposure to the music business. I'm Mike Moore, along with Nicole Deal, on your home for 24/7 News, the Black Information Network.
3: What happens next?
10: Ohio Democrats are speaking out after FBI agents raided the Cleveland office of the Ohio Organizing Collaborative.
2: Happens here.
4: A man charged with burning a cross in downtown Chicago is no longer in custody. Lou said burning the cross was his way to protest against President Donald Trump.
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0: are not fans of self-checkouts at grocery and retail stores, but how do you feel about AI shopping carts? Well, soon you may not have a choice. More stores are rolling out AI-powered shopping carts that automatically scan items as you put them in the cart. The carts will track your total in real time and even let you skip the checkout line. Retailers say the technology is designed to make shopping faster and reduce theft. But some privacy experts are raising concerns. These carts rely on cameras, sensors, and systems that watch your every move. That includes everything you pick up and other data like how long you stay on a particular aisle. Some critics say this level of monitoring feels less like convenience and more like surveillance. There are also concerns about accuracy, but many consumers are also supporters, believing the technology will shorten the lines at the grocery store. Money news at 24 and 54 minutes past each hour. I'm Nicole Deal on your home for Black News First, the Black Information Network.
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0: A Black family in Charlotte, North Carolina is grieving an unimaginable loss after a husband and father of seven suddenly died. Just last year, Carlos and Ronjera Abrahams were celebrating after having quadruplets.
4: The NICU doctor called me. He said, "These are the healthiest quads I've seen in 30 years. Yes.
5: The healthiest multiple. The nurses would constantly tell us, like, these babies aren't sick. They just need a little bit of help.
0: According to Fox 8 News, Carlos was the owner of Craven Caribbean Restaurant and a devoted dad who worked nonstop to support their big family. No word yet on how he died.
3: Black Marine veteran James Capers Jr. recently traveled to Washington, D.C. to receive the Medal of Honor. Capers was honored for extraordinary bravery during the Vietnam War, decades after his actions first drew national attention. A few North Texans who were invited along had a front row seat to history.
6: You almost, Vince, can't describe the flood of feelings that I had and others had of that day, of a man who well deserves this.
3: That's retired Marine Corps Chaplain Rich Stoglin, who is also Black, speaking to NBC 5 News. In other news, the United Nations is evacuating thousands of sailors stranded in the Strait of Hormuz. The UN's International Maritime Organization recently released a statement saying it has started evacuating over 11,000 sailors who have been stuck in the waterway since the U.S. and Israel began their attacks on Iran back in February. A few commercial vessels are now passing through the strait, but hundreds of vessels reportedly remain stranded.
0: And finally, a small neighborhood in Orange County, Texas, had an unusual and chaotic Father's Day after a truck carrying millions of honeybees flipped over, sending swarms into the air and across nearby yards. First responders say the scene was overwhelming, with bees covering the roadway and buzzing around anyone who got close. Beekeepers rushed in to help safely collect the hives, while neighbors were urged to stay indoors. Officials say most of the bees were eventually recovered, but it was a sight no one will forget. I'm Nicole Deal, along with Mike Moore, on your home for Black News First, the Black Information Network. Your Healthy Minute is next.
7: A nonprofit serving people with vision loss is raising awareness as blindness and visual impairment continue to rise across the country. Visions, based in Spring Valley, New York, says advances in assistive technology are helping people who are blind or visually impaired remain independent, stay employed, and manage daily tasks. The CDC estimates more than 12 million Americans age 40 and older have vision impairment. Black Americans are nearly twice as likely as white Americans to develop glaucoma, one of the leading causes of blindness, and are more likely to experience vision loss from diabetes and other chronic health conditions. Experts recommend regular eye exams, especially for those experiencing changes in vision, and encourage people to explore vision rehabilitation services when needed. That's your Healthy Minute. I'm Morgan Wood on the Black Information Network, your home for Black News First.

0: I'm Shay Diddy on the Black Information Network. In 2019, the St. John Will.i.am Coltrane African Orthodox Church observed its 50th anniversary. Based in San Francisco, the church uses John Coltrane's music as a source for religious discovery. Instead of singing traditional hymns, worshipers chant Coltrane's A Love Supreme, and there are monthly meditations where people commune with Coltrane's music. In 1965, Branzo King and his wife, Marina King, saw Coltrane live at San Francisco Jazz Club. The couple had a religious experience. They called it a sound baptism. In the years leading up to his death in 1967 at the age of 40, Coltrane's music had grown increasingly spiritual. He said that he wanted to be a saint, and in him, Branzo, who had wanted to be a preacher, had found his God. Instead of a mural of Jesus in the sanctuary, there is one of patron saint John Coltrane. And that's a fact. I'm Shay Diddy on the Black Information Network.
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4: I'm Mike Island with BIN News Now. In an update on a story we're following for you, two powerful earthquakes have rocked Venezuela, and there are mounting fears regarding a potential high number of casualties. The U.S. Geological Survey reports a 7.2 magnitude quake struck near the country's capital, Caracas, Wednesday afternoon, with a 7.5 quake striking less than a minute later. The USGS estimates there's extensive damage. Tremors were felt as far away as neighboring Colombia. Some major decisions could be coming from the Supreme Court Thursday. The justices set a self-imposed deadline to finish their work by June 30th, and there are decisions involving several high-profile cases yet to be released. They include transgender athlete bans and President Trump's birthright citizenship order. Get BIN News Now, on demand, 24/7, on the free iHeartRadio app.
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6: Yep.
7: What's up, man?
6: You got a problem?
7: Problem?
6: Okay, talk.
7: Stop walking away.
6: Okay, talk.
7: Stop walking
6: away. Okay, I like my space.
5: Many Black men are familiar with this, being stopped and questioned by police and complying because they're Black, assuming they have no choice and will be treated differently. And what many say is a surprising decision from the Supreme Court, which is allowing race into account. The High Court let stand a lower court's ruling. Black men have a reasonable belief they are not free to walk away from police stops, thus violating their Fourth Amendment right against unreasonable searches and seizures. Court observers are surprised a conservative-leaning court let it be, since justices often rule against race-based legal protections. Justices Samuel Alito and African-American Clarence Thomas were the dissenting voices. The president losing in the courts again, this time over his voter ID. A Boston-based federal judge struck down Trump's executive order on voter ID and the proof of citizenship requirement. In her ruling, the judge says the Constitution does not grant the president any specific powers over elections. Trump has made the Save America Act voter ID bill one of his top priorities, canceling the signing of a bipartisan housing bill until it's passed. You know that reflecting pool disaster? It cost taxpayers millions. One Democratic lawmaker is calling on Trump to dig into his own pockets and reimburse taxpayers. Colorado Senator John Hickenlooper, in a letter to Trump, reminded him how he rushed to make the repairs using workers in a non-competitive bidding process, instead giving the multi-million dollar contract to a donor who happens to be his Mar-a-Lago neighbor. Hickenlooper calls the whole thing an embarrassment. The renovation has been plagued with peeling paint and green algae. Trump, without proof, blames vandals. Others blame the administration's incompetence. Getting high with strangers. Sacramento residents soon may have new legal places to use marijuana. The city council has approved a 5-year trial for cannabis lounges where people can eat edibles, drink infused beverages, smoke and vape in special areas with good ventilation. Supporters say the lounges give people a safe legal place to enjoy cannabis. Opening one, though, is expensive, with permits costing between $7,000 and $10,000. After 5 years, the city will decide if the lounges should become permanent. For more in these stories and international, national, state, and local news impacting the Black community, listen to the Black Information Network on the iHeartRadio app or log on to BINnews.com. 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
8: On August 7th, 1948, Alice Coachman made history as the first Black woman to win an Olympic gold medal. Her victory in the high jump at the London Olympic Summer Games cemented her legacy as a trailblazer in sports and beyond. Coachman was born in Albany, Georgia in 1923 and grew up in the segregated South where opportunities for Black athletes, particularly women, were scarce. Despite these challenges, her determination was undeniable. She trained barefoot on dirt roads with homemade equipment, proving that passion can overcome the biggest obstacles. At the 1948 Olympics, Coachman's high jump cleared the bar at 5'6" 1/8", and she became the first Black woman to win a gold medal. Beyond the track, Coachman became a role model and advocate for young athletes, encouraging them to pursue their dreams regardless of any barriers along the way. As we celebrate all of our country's gold medal winners, let's also take a moment to remember Alice Coachman, the first Black woman to win an Olympic gold medal. This is Bree Wood for the Black Information Network.
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10: I watched my baby take his first breath, and I watched my baby take his last breath.
9: Sad, eye-opening comments from the mother of a 1-year-old Black baby boy named Cohen Wiley. He was killed in Mississippi when a police officer fired into his parents' car that officers say was trying to get away after 911 was called. The caller was reporting a theft of diapers. Black defense attorney Ben Crump did not hold back when speaking to reporters this week.
11: It is a shame before God that the police would shoot into a moving vehicle knowing that there is a baby involved. Yeah. It is not controversial for us to stand up for transparency. It is not controversial for us to stand up for accountability. It is not controversial for us to stand up for truth. It is not controversial for us to stand up and call for justice for this little Black baby.
9: Crump is pushing for transparency during the investigation. The death penalty is possible for a Black man accused of killing a Black woman on board a MARTA train in Atlanta. The AGC reports a federal grand jury indicted John Elijah Matthews on a mass transportation violence charge that could result in execution if prosecutors convict him and decide to go that route. Matthews was arrested after a 66-year-old Black woman was stabbed 20 times. President Donald Trump has endorsed Black Republican Congressman John James in the race for Michigan governor, calling him an America First leader. Trump praised James' background as a West Point graduate, combat veteran, and businessman, saying he believes James can deliver results for the state. James said he welcomed the endorsement. And in a state accused of hiding or pushing back on true Black history, West Palm Beach, Florida Democrat Congresswoman Lois Frankel shares details about a new museum that will be located at the first Black high school in Palm Beach County in observance of Juneteenth.
12: We have 4 galleries with 1 permanent collection from a former resident in this community who has a world-renowned collection that will be at SoFi. And when it finishes at the LA Olympics, it's coming permanently to this museum.
9: Frankel says the African American Museum and Research Library will feature much of that history.
13: we celebrate the end of a very, very ugly period of history in this country. A lot more work to do for equality, no question.
9: The museum is expected to open in 2 years. The high school itself opened in 1950 before desegregation. For more stories of interest to the Black community, log on to BINnews.com. You can also check us out on all social media platforms. I'm Mike Stevens on your home for Black News First, the Black Information Network.
14: This is Morgan Wood from the Black Information Network, sharing Black history around America. More than 200,000 Black soldiers fought in the Civil War, many for a freedom they have never known. The African American Civil War Museum in Washington, D.C. honors their service, sacrifice, and determination to claim

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1: 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It's more than just menus. It's a movement.
2: And so we really want to create something that was more all-inclusive to the creative things we were seeing happening in the food scene.
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2: As we've grown through the years, we've literally watched businesses start off as like a pop-up food tent and now having like two or three locations.
1: 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It's helped generate tens of millions of dollars for Black-owned businesses, keeping legacies alive and creating new ones. And it's part of Black history still being written every time a diner takes that first bite. I'm Esther Dillard for the Black Information Network.
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5: Karen Bass is among those calling for reform at the LAPD after the release of a disturbing video showing a family dog being fatally shot.
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7: The family of Stacey Abrams, Black voting rights activist, lawyer, and former Georgia House of Representatives, posted on social media the death of her father.
4: Black news first.
8: BIN News This Hour, I'm Andrea Coleman. Coming up...
9: They ought to rename this bill. Your driver's license is not enough to register bills.
8: The push for passing the Save America Act is on again. And as former President Barack Obama relishes the grand opening of his presidential center, a lot of Americans are apparently thinking highly of him. But first, here's BIN News Now. President Trump says he's canceled a signing ceremony set for today related to a housing affordability bill. House Speaker Mike Johnson spoke shortly after Trump said in a post on Truth Social that he won't sign the bill until the Save America Act is passed. Johnson talked about how the voting bill ties into the housing one.
10: He's laser focused on Save America Act, as most common sense Americans are. The only path, I think, to get that done, because you're never going to get seven Democrats to join 53 Republicans in the Senate to do that. They will not do it. Chuck Schumer will never vote for that or release any Democrat to do it. You have to put it on a reconciliation bill.
8: Well, the voting bill would require ID in order to vote, but Black Democratic congressional leaders and others oppose the bill, saying it amounts to voter suppression. Senator Raphael Warnock out of Georgia blasted the bill a few months ago.
9: You will not be able to register to vote using your driver's license. You will not be able to register to vote using your student ID. You will not be able to register to vote using your military ID. Let's be very clear. The Republicans know that their policies are failing, that they have kicked 15 million Americans off of their health care, that they have doubled health care premiums for some 22 million Americans. They have dragged us, or they have enabled this president to drag us into a war, and he can't even explain why we're there. And they want to make it difficult for everyday Americans to hold them accountable.
8: The housing bill would cut away some of the red tape and make it easier to build homes while also putting limits on institutional investors buying up houses. Last week was a big one for former President Barack Obama and his family as they celebrated the grand opening of the Obama Presidential Center on Chicago's South Side.
9: Honesty, integrity, kindness, compassion, a sense of duty and honor, those things matter in our public dealings, just as they do in our private lives. These are the values
11: and traditions I believe in. And they are not Republican or Democratic values.
8: That was a clip of Mr. Obama's speech at the grand opening. A new CNN poll shows Mr. Obama is viewed positively by 57% of Americans. That's compared to just 34% of Americans thinking the same of President Trump. This says President Trump has often referred to Mr. Obama in derogatory ways. According to MS Now, it seems the more Trump has tried to convince people to like him more than Mr. Obama, the more the American people seem to favor the former president. This is BIN News This Hour. Be sure to follow us wherever you get your podcast. I'm Andrea Coleman on the Black Information Network, home of Black News First.
12: I'm Mike Island. Here's what's trending on BIN. New research is suggesting people who exercise and take in more protein than the minimal amount recommended have a higher chance for better long-term health. Findings were published in the University of Cambridge Frontiers in Nutrition, arguing that current recommendations are aimed at preventing deficiency, but not really helping people achieve the best possible long-term quality of life. And that's what's trending on the Black Information Network.
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18: Kobe Bryant made the biggest stink that he didn't want to be in Los Angeles. Mm-hmm. Went on everybody's radio show. He went on podcasts back there, and podcasts hadn't even been invented yet. Bellyache and how he wanted out of Los Angeles. That's and guess what? He got over it. He came back. They figured it out. And he wound up getting two more championships once they got Pau Gasol. Stars have been traded.
19: Jaylen Brown's issue is, dang it, I'm tired of being second fiddle to him. And I think he's sick of that. With these two, it is time for the Jaylen, the Jays, to move on.
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1: Esther Dillard on your home for 24/7 news, the Black Information Network. Here are your top stories. President Trump admits he may have interfered in a California election. A 23-year-old black man from New Orleans is now the first person in his state to get gene therapy and be cured of sickle cell. And this week marks 4 years since the U.S. Supreme Court's Dobbs decision that rolled back reproductive rights for millions of American women. Black Democratic House Leader Hakeem Jeffries stood with members of the Democratic Caucus in a news conference. He pledged his support for the Women's Health Protection Act and other pieces of legislation supporting choice.
21: As Democrats, we believe in a woman's freedom to make her own reproductive health care decisions. It's a decision that should be between a woman, her family, and her doctor.
1: Meanwhile, in St. Louis, Missouri, health care is at the center of a crisis at their local jail. Council members are calling an emergency meeting to fund health care there so they don't risk losing 50% of the jail's medical staff. KSDK reports the price tag is a little more than $3 million. Public Health Director Dr. Kamika A. Cunningham told the media, lives are at risk.
22: We physically would not be able to get to all 1,200 residents inside the jail. So we will have to stop them from coming in. With limited medical staff, there is a real possibility that someone could die in custody.
1: Right now, more than 20 nurses stand to lose their jobs. And as the summer season gets into full swing, so is uncertainty for many families due to food insecurity. In Connecticut, the state's summer EBT program is sending $120 per child to families. That's roughly 350,000 eligible kids, totaling more than $4.2 million to help cover food costs while school is out. Families who don't automatically qualify have until August 31st to apply. And Churchill Downs officials unveiled a new monument at the iconic Louisville track, paying tribute to African-American jockey Oliver Lewis. The 19-year-old rode Aristides to victory in the first Kentucky Derby in 1875. Rodney Van Johnson, a direct descendant of Lewis, says the statue honors a man who refused to be broken when the world tried to erase him. And finally, if you're old enough, You may remember the children's books, The Lion and the Mouse and The Little Red Hen by Black author and illustrator Jerry Pinkney. Well, his granddaughter, Charnel Pinkney Barlow, is walking in his footsteps as a children's author. This year, she released a new book paying tribute to her grandfather called Two Artists, Granddad and Me.
2: And it was just a joy to be in that space. Like going into his art studio was like literally just a different world.
1: Pinkney shared that it was her grandfather and her grandmother's influence that helped her hone her talent to become the artist she is today. You can find her book, Two Artists, Granddad and Me, wherever books are sold. 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
3: In another update, Atlanta radio and TV personality Big Tigger is back in the headlines, but this time for legal trouble. He was reportedly arrested in Atlanta on June 20th, facing charges of battery and third-degree cruelty to children, and later released after posting $10,000 bond, according to reports. This comes just weeks after his wife, Alicia Brown, shared a troubling social media post showing bruises on her face, which raised concerns and led to a police investigation. Tigger has denied the allegations, calling them false, and asks for privacy as the situation plays out, and for now, authorities haven't released many additional details, but he did thank his supporters upon his release. And Jay-Z is celebrating a major legal win in his ongoing battle with attorney Tony Busby after a Texas judge dismissed all claims against Roc Nation tied to lawsuits from Busby's former clients. The judge ruled the court didn't have jurisdiction over Jay-Z's company, meaning the case can't move forward in Texas, at least for now. The lawsuits were part of a larger legal feud connected to past allegations that Jay-Z has denied. Busby says he plans to appeal. With the latest in entertainment at 17 and 47 minutes past each hour, I'm Bree Wood on the Black Information Network, your home for Black news first.
4: In 2019, marine scientists discovered the remains of the Clotilda at the bottom of Alabama's Mobile River. The Clotilda is believed to be the last known intact U.S. slave ship. In 1860, the Clotilda smuggled 110 Africans to Alabama, decades after the importation of slaves was outlawed in the United States. To hide the crime, the ship's captain, William Foster, burned and sunk the ship. Surviving ancestors of that final harrowing journey went on to establish Africatown, which still exists today. In her best-selling book, Barracoon, released in 2018, Zora Neale Hurston tells the story of Cudjoe Lewis, the last enslaved African on the Clotilda. The book details Lewis's experiences aboard the slave ship and his role in founding Africatown. Lewis died in 1935 at the age of 94. Africatown and the Clotilda are an intricate part of the national conversation about reparations, highlighting the lasting legacy of this dark chapter in American history. I'm Andrea Coleman on the Black Information Network.
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7: Visitation and the funeral are set for Cohen Wiley, the one-year-old who was shot and killed by a police officer last week at a Senatobia Walmart. His grandmother said he should still be alive.
8: That baby meant everything to me. He's all I had. My only and my first grandchild. I took his mother to the hospital to deliver him. What these people took from us can never be replaced.
7: Visitation is scheduled for Friday from 4 p.m. to 7 p.m. at Senatobia Church of Christ. The funeral will be held Saturday at 2 p.m. at Hosanna Family Worship Center in Pope, Mississippi. The investigation into the shooting that happened June 14th is ongoing.
6: A mother and her son in Detroit are challenging a huge water bill. They say there's no way they used over 110,000 gallons of water in just 2 months. That's enough water for her family to use for 4 months.
9: All together, it's 110,000 gallons of water. We're not a car wash.
6: Roderick Wright and his mother live in an 1,100-square-foot home. The Black man says the Detroit Water and Sewerage Department said they used that amount of water in April and May. The average bill is between $40 and $60 a month. Now their bill is more than $1,000. Black DWSD Director Gary Brown says they will work with the family on the bill.
7: A federal judge is blocking the Trump administration from making arrests at immigration courts. The ruling from a federal court in San Francisco came Tuesday. It says the ICE policy of detaining migrants in courthouse hallways has had a chilling effect on attendance and court proceedings. The rulings in a class action lawsuit blocks ICE agents nationwide from making arrests inside immigration courts. A lawyer for the Department of Homeland Security condemned the ruling, calling it a judicial activism in service of anti-American open borders agenda.
6: And after another big primary day in America, Wes Moore is the winner of the Democratic Party for Maryland governor. The Black incumbent governor will face Republican Dan Cox, who won the primary Tuesday against Ed Hale. Moore and Cox faced off in the 2022 election as well.
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10: House Minority Leader Hakeem Jeffries is brushing off concerns over New York Mayor Zohran Mamdani's progressive endorsements and its potential impact on the Democratic Party. Mamdani endorsed three progressives who won competitive House primaries on Tuesday night, but Republicans have sought to use Mamdani's success and Democratic Socialist leanings to suggest the party is only growing more radical. And now this, President Trump is touting George Conway's loss in a New York Democratic primary. Conway, who is the ex-husband of former advisor Kellyanne Conway, sought to make his public criticism of President Trump a central part of his platform on the campaign trail. However, the president returned the favor in a post on social media and slammed Conway, calling him a truly unattractive person. Trump's post teased, "Have a nice life, George," following his apparent defeat. And that's your Washington Roundup. I'm Mike Moore on your home for 24/7 News, the Black Information Network.
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12: On December 9th, 1946, in Philadelphia, Howard Stanley Frankie Beverly was born. In 1970, he would form the group Raw Soul, which later was renamed Maze. Under the mentorship of Marvin Gaye, Frankie Beverly and Maze would go on to give us

0: concert. Dressed in his signature all white, crowds will stand at their feet and sing to the top of their lungs.
1: Joy, ooh, and pain. I like sunshine and rain.
0: Sadly, on September 10th, 2024, Frankie Beverly left us with hits for lifetimes to come.

If you've been feeling like buying a home is getting further and further out of reach, Congress says it's finally trying to do something about it. The Senate has passed the biggest housing bill in decades, with Democrats and Republicans overwhelmingly backing the plan. The legislation is designed to get more homes built, cut some of the red tape that slows construction, and limit some large investors from buying up single-family homes, something critics say has made it harder for families to compete. Lawmakers say the goal is simple: put more homes on the market and make the dream of home ownership a little more affordable. But don't expect lower prices anytime soon. Experts say the housing shortage took years to create, and it could take years before families see a meaningful difference in the home prices or rent. With Money News at 24 and 54 minutes past each hour, I'm Mimi Brown on your home for Black News First, the Black and

0: BIN News now. President Trump is now playing defense on his decision to not sign the bipartisan housing bill. The bill, aimed at helping buyers with the goal of lowering prices, went smoothly through the House and Senate and was set to be signed by Trump on Wednesday. The president canceled the signing ceremony, posting that he won't sign it until the Save America Act voting ID bill passed. We've been reporting to you that the U.S. Supreme Court is making some major decisions on Thursday. Well, what's on the list? Part of it has cases including transgender athlete bans, President Trump's birthright citizenship order, his authority to fire federal officials, mail-in ballot deadlines, campaign finance, and deportation. The court is working to complete a deadline by June 30th. Rulings are set for release at 10 a.m. Thursday. Get BIN News now, on demand, 24/7, on the free iHeartRadio app.
1: I'm Vanessa Tyler on the Black Information Network, your home for Black News First. For most, election interference is a crime, but for the president, it's something he brags about.
2: Had I not made that call, Steve Hilton would right now be looking, watching the election from home.
1: Trump is talking about the call he personally made to federal prosecutors to investigate the primary election in California for governor. Turns out his guy, Republican Steve Hilton, did advance to the general election and will go head-to-head with Democrat Javier Becerra. Trump, as he always does, continues with his unproven claims that the elections are rigged against Republicans, and he continues to push the Save America Act, requiring ID to vote.
3: What we saw last night was a hunger for leaders who will be there on the front lines looking to make it easier for working people.
1: New York City Socialist Mayor Zoran Mamdani is looking like a kingmaker. All his endorsed candidates won in the city's primary, beating out establishment-backed candidates and longtime incumbents. Many now wondering if this is the way for Democrats to go. Fearless, ready to fight for the people. Trump, whose poll numbers continue to sink, refuses to see this socialist sweep.
2: The people that they're pushing are communists, and this country is not going to have communists.
1: Traditional Democrats like leader Hakeem Jeffries, whose own backed candidates lost in the primary, says he keeps his eyes on the prize, and that is a resounding win against Republicans and Trump in November.
4: I think the goal is to win as many seats currently held by Republicans as possible and take back control of the House of Representatives.
5: They're off in the Churchill Downs Stakes. And it's Macho Music who comes out the best to take the lead.
1: An honor at Churchill Downs for an African-American jockey. A life-sized bronze statue was unveiled for Oliver Lewis, whose name is in history as the rider who took horse Aristides over the finish line in the inaugural Kentucky Derby. The year was 1875. Early in American history, it was black jockeys who dominated the sport. The living is good in South Carolina, where a state-by-state analysis by MoneyLion shows something everybody wants. Paychecks in South Carolina are staying ahead of the basic cost of living. The study shows it. In one of the widest margins in the country, income rose 36% over a five-year period, while basic costs rose 32%. For more in these stories and international, national, state, and local news impacting the black community, listen to the Black Information Network on the iHeartRadio app or log on to BINnews.com. 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I'm Vanessa Tyler on the Black Information Network, your home for Black News First.
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8: I'm Big Sue on the Black Information Network. George Washington Carver, an agricultural scientist, inventor, and educator at Tuskegee University, sought to revitalize southern soil that had been stripped by cotton, a nitrogen-depleting crop. He developed a crop rotation method that alternated the cotton with legumes like peanuts that fixed nitrogen and other edible crops such as corn. This method increased the soil's productive capacity and also gave Southern farmers another crop to produce and sell besides cotton, thus diversifying the market. In addition to crop rotation, Dr. Carver promoted the practice of using compost to reintroduce nutrients and add organic matter to the soil. He showed that using compost for soil revitalization increased its productivity by 100-fold compared with previous common methods. Using compost to build soil is a critical practice in organic farming and gardening today. And that's a fact. I'm Big Sue on the Black Information Network.
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3: This is your victory. What you all have shown this evening, whether for state assembly, state senate, or Congress, is that a year ago, it was not the end of a political movement. It was the beginning.
1: Mayor Zoram Mamdani with a magic touch. His backed candidates win big across the board, with political observers watching socialists emerging as the new force in the Democratic Party. NBC News projects Brad Lander wins, unseating incumbent Dan Goldman for the 10th Congressional District, also winning decisively from projections, socialist Claire Valdez winning for the 7th Congressional District.
9: It is my honor to have run a campaign that centers working people, and it is my privilege to be able to vote today, my privilege to do that with my community, to fight for my community, something that I will continue to do day in and day out in the halls of Congress and on the streets, because this is the community that I love, this is the community I will always fight for, and I will fight tooth and nail every single day for them.
1: And to put emphasis on the point, Mamdani-backed candidate Darlisa Avila Chevalier is projected to beat incumbent and Democratic Party establishment-backed Adriano Espaillat for Congressional District 13. The five-term incumbent lost to the 32-year-old Chevalier, who is ready to take on Washington. Another watched race, Congressional 12, the most wealthiest congressional district in New York. The race involved the descendant of Democratic political dynasty, President John Kennedy's grandson, Jack Schlossberg, and Republican-turned-Democrat, fierce Trump critic, George Conway. They did not win, but the projected winner for Jerry Nadler's old seat is Michael Asher. Forget stealing a car or an SUV. A New Jersey man is accused of stealing a dump truck and live streaming his police chase on Route 24 on social media. It ended when he crashed. Police say Timothy Geary, who is white, told them he wanted to drive the dump truck home. It was stolen from a gas station. The 24-year-old is sitting in the Morris County Jail for third-degree burglary and third-degree motor vehicle theft charges. Late-nighters know steaming hot tiny burgers from White Castle. Well, those who normally stop by the Queens location on 57th and Elmhurst will need to go somewhere else. After 87 years at that location, they are turning off the grills. The company got an offer they couldn't refuse for the valuable real estate, so they're closing that location. Workers will be offered jobs at other locations. The Bronx location on Fordham Road, by the way, is the oldest one in the city, operating there for 95 years. Stay away from the mostly vacant Livingston Mall in New Jersey if you have no business there. That warning from Livingston police, who put out a public safety alert saying it's aware of a growing social media presence at the mall and its surrounding property, and the interest is generating visits. The once popular mall only has one remaining tenant, and plans are to turn the mall property into a mixed-use development that includes housing units. I'm Vanessa Tyler on New York's BIN 1600, your home for Black News First.
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13: 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June 6, 1944, D-Day. Amid the chaos of Omaha Beach, Woodson's landing craft was struck. Despite being wounded himself, he leaped into action. For over 30 relentless hours, he treated the injured under enemy fire, bandaging wounds, performing amputations, and saving countless lives. But Woodson's heroism went beyond the battlefield. In an era of segregation, he shattered barriers, proving that courage knows no color. His nomination for the Medal of Honor was never awarded until the Distinguished Service Cross was posthumously honored in 2024. It's the second highest honor that can be bestowed on a member of the Army and is awarded for extraordinary heroism. Let's ensure his story is never forgotten. Waverly B. Woodson Jr. exemplifies the best of humanity, dedication, bravery, and the power to inspire. I'm Amber Payton on your home for 24/7 Black News First, the Black Information Network.
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16: The family of the late Peeble Bryson has announced plans for a private celebration of his life following his recent passing. The event will take place at the Antioch Baptist Church in Atlanta, Georgia.
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17: BIN News this hour, I'm Terry McCready. President Trump once again warning Iran against obtaining a nuclear weapon as negotiations continue between the two countries. Arriving in Pennsylvania yesterday, Trump told reporters, you want to see trouble? Let them have a nuclear weapon.
18: We're doing very well with Iran. They've been decimated, and we're making a deal with them, and we'll see how that all goes.
17: He posted on Truth Social that Iran has fully and completely agreed to nuclear inspections. Iran has pushed back and said there's no plans for inspectors to be at enrichment sites, while Trump called their claims false statements. Trump said he's agreed to allow the Strait of Hormuz to remain open, but said he would reinstate the blockade if needed. A major housing affordability bill passing the lower chamber to help boost housing supply and stop large investors from buying up houses. The bill sailed through right after it cleared the Senate. Black GOP Senator of South Carolina, Tim Scott.
19: Part of the bill will be President Trump's primary provision that makes housing more affordable and more accessible by making housing for people.
17: It's a rare bipartisan accomplishment for a hopelessly gridlocked Congress and gives Republicans a much-needed victory when it comes to lowering costs ahead of the midterm elections. The 21st Century Road to Housing Act includes grant funding and pilot programs to build new homes. The bill had stalled for months before a breakthrough last week when key committee leaders in both chambers, including Black lawmakers Scott and Democratic Representative Maxine Waters. Sentencing this week for eight people who were found guilty of terrorism-related charges earlier this year for a 2025 attack on an ICE detention facility in Alvarado, Texas. The de facto group leader Benjamin Song was sentenced to 100 years. The defendants were accused of a plot targeting the Prairie Land ICE Detention Center following weeks of testimony. Maricela Dueda was sentenced to 70 years in prison, and Autumn Hill will spend a half century behind bars. Prosecutors say the group launched an Antifa-inspired attack that included pyrotechnics and opening fire on responding officers. President Trump is set to host the Great American State Fair kickoff celebration on the National Mall tonight. It's being billed as a patriotic opening ceremony to launch Freedom 250's Great American State Fair, a first of its kind World's Fair on the National Mall. The fair's organizer, Freedom 250, said all 50 states and U.S. territories will be represented, even with several states led by Democratic governors, saying they will not take part. They include Massachusetts, North Carolina, Washington, Illinois, Oregon, and Connecticut. The event continues through July 10th. Congo's Ebola outbreak has the largest number of confirmed cases within the first month of any episode of the disease. The World Health Organization is blaming late detection for the outbreak in the Democratic Republic of Congo, where 1,000 people have been infected and nearly 300 killed. Experts say the virus had been spreading for months prior to an official declaration by the middle of May. Stay informed, stay connected, and subscribe. Follow BIN News This Hour wherever you get your podcasts. I'm Terry McCready for the Black Information Network.
0: President Trump is confirming he got angry and scolded the GOP senators who supported the Iran War Powers resolution that passed yesterday. The president met with Republican senators Wednesday behind closed doors to discuss Iran and the Save America voting ID bill. Several senators say things got pretty hot, and Trump told reporters the Republicans that signed that War Powers resolution made a mistake. And that's what's trending on the Black Information Network.
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20: A South Carolina HBCU is facing growing concerns over payroll and employee benefits. According to HBCU Game Day, Clifton College in Rock Hill is dealing with severe cash flow issues that have reportedly affected all 86 faculty and staff members. Employees say they've experienced delayed paychecks for nearly 2 months, with some receiving only partial payments for work completed in May. The situation has also impacted health coverage. School officials reportedly informed employees that the college's medical insurance became temporarily inactive after May 25th, meaning claims could not be processed. College leaders say they are working with funding partners to secure outstanding reimbursements and grants while also launching a five-year fundraising effort. However, the school has not announced when payroll issues will be resolved or when full medical benefits will be restored. With the latest in HBCU news, I'm Morgan Wood on the Black Information Network.
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20: The opinions, beliefs, and viewpoints expressed in this commentary are those of the author and do not necessarily represent those of BIN and its founding partners and employees. 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
22: So Donald Trump spends a ton of time trashing President Barack Obama for the deal that he negotiated with Iran. And what does Trump do? He gets us into a big war with Iran. Then he pretty much cuts a deal that's even worse than the one that he kept complaining about. They keep saying that, oh, now the Strait of Hormuz is open. Well, it was open before. Now they're charging people to actually use it. Oh, by the way, we're going to give Iran $300 billion to rebuild stuff that we blew up. You see how stupid this is? It's just beyond

0: Trump fooled these idiots who voted for him by claiming he was great at negotiating. No, he isn't. He's a joke. And what we've seen is soldiers have died, have been injured. We've wasted billions upon billions of dollars. And now we're going to spend billions more to repair a country that we never should have bombed just because Israel wanted us to do. Just stupid. I'm Roland Martin on the Black Information Network.
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3: Esther Dillard on your home for 24/7 news, the Black Information Network. Here are your top stories. The Supreme Court affirms black men may experience police stops differently. We have more on the one-year-old shot by Mississippi police. And a blind black woman was denied health care by her own doctor.
4: She told me that she did not feel comfortable with resuming the visit and treating me because she felt that I was incompetent.
3: Crystal Allen was forced to stay quiet about this encounter for 10 years. Her story is now part of a groundbreaking film called Possibilities, premiering at Carnegie Hall this Friday.
4: She felt that I was incompetent because I could not read the paperwork, the intake paperwork for patients. And I said to her, I was like, I don't have a literacy problem. I have a vision loss problem. And that's not even the problem. I'm just visually impaired. I was like, but I can definitely read. You just don't have it available for me to access. So your worker who is on staff, who is being paid, can read out the information to me and I can verbalize my responses. She told me I can't force her to treat me.
3: Crystal is also the founder of Eyes Like Mine, a Newark-based nonprofit supporting people who are blind, low vision, and deafblind. She's also the first legally blind title holder of the Miss Newark USA pageant. She says she was denied care by a gynecologist because she's blind.
4: And my blood was boiling. I could feel my blood moving. I was so upset. My blood was moving. And that is the beginning of my advocacy journey because I literally walked 15 minutes from her office to the New Jersey Citizens Action Office, Civil Rights Office. And I made a complaint.
3: And lawyers took action, and she won. Crystal's story is just one of dozens of voices in Possibilities, the first feature-length documentary made by blind and low-vision filmmakers. Produced by the American Foundation for the Blind, the film premieres at Carnegie Hall in New York City this Friday, June 27th, on what would have been Helen Keller's 146th birthday.
5: The film, while it's not all about Helen, right? It's about the voices today that sort of live in her legacy.
3: That's the producer, Tony Stevens, assistant vice president of communication at the American Foundation for the Blind. He says the film shines a light on a new generation making strides in the workforce and in society.
5: But we took the word possibilities from a quote from Helen. It's tomorrow, what possibilities there are in that word. We focus in on that early on in the film. And I think it says it all in as much to say that if you're losing your sight now, there's a tomorrow.
3: And he says black history contributed to that reality.
5: The black experience in the civil rights movement, the Greta the Black movement, is very much the seeds that gave us the path to the Americans with Disabilities Act. We wouldn't have the ADA if it wasn't for the Civil Rights Act of 1964.
3: The film Possibilities is also streaming starting this weekend. I'm Esther Dillard on your home for Black News First, the Black Information Network.
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9: 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Do you actually know how to spend that money once you stop working? 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

leaving money behind that you never enjoyed. 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The bottom line, saving for retirement is only half the battle. Experts say you also need to plan for how you'll turn those savings into income that lasts for the rest of your life. With Money News at 24 and 54 minutes past each hour, I'm Mimi Brown on your home for Black News First, the Black Information Network.

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2: And I'm Esther Dillard on your home for 24/7 News, the Black Information Network.
3: California schools are more divided by wealth than those in most other states. Schools with more low-income students often have higher teacher turnover and lower achievement. Experts say redrawing district boundaries or sharing resources could help. A report by Brown's Promise, a nonprofit named for the Supreme Court case that ordered racial desegregation in schools, Brown versus Board of Education, claims California has more economic segregation than racial segregation in schools. It ranks 25th in the country for dividing white students from Black, Hispanic, and Native American students.
2: A former Missouri school bus driver is facing charges after authorities say she was caught drinking alcohol before transporting students. Festus police say DeJuan Brennan was seen drinking a bottle of Coors Light in a playground parking lot before starting her afternoon routes for the Dunklin R5 school district in February. Authorities say a breathalyzer showed Brennan below the legal limit for operating a commercial vehicle. The Dunklin supervisor says they're taking this matter very seriously.
4: We can't afford to make bad decisions. We're dealing with kids and people's most prized possessions, and we take that very seriously as a district.
2: She faces 37 felony counts. That's one for each child on the bus.
3: The state of Maryland is expanding a Medicaid housing support program for individuals experiencing or at risk of homelessness. According to the state's health department, more than 1,000 additional Medicaid participants and 5 new counties will have access to the housing stability services. The expansion of the ACIS program builds on its previous success of helping more than 2/3 of participants to secure stable or permanent housing while addressing their critical health care needs.
2: And the Obama Presidential Center will release the next block of tickets next month. Former President Barack Obama shared why he believes the center is special.
5: I hope this center will serve as an affirmation of just how special, how precious our democracy truly is.
2: Tickets will go on sale to the public July 8th, which is a Wednesday. The tickets will cover from September through January of 2027. The museum is currently sold out. 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
3: I'm Misty Jordan, along with Esther Dillard, on your home for Black News First, the Black Information Network. 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
6: June is Migraine and Headache Awareness Month, and health experts are reminding people to pay attention to common triggers, especially as summer weather ramps up. Dr. Ahmad Estemalik, a migraine specialist at Cleveland Clinic, says extreme heat and cold, sudden changes in barometric pressure, and intense storms can all trigger migraines. Strong-smelling perfumes, dehydration, skipped meals, and consuming too much caffeine may also bring on symptoms. Migraines affect more than 39 million Americans and are the leading cause of disability worldwide. Estemalik recommends drinking plenty of water, sticking to a regular sleep schedule, limiting known triggers, and keeping prescribed medication nearby in case symptoms strike unexpectedly. Doctors say tracking migraine patterns can also help patients identify and avoid triggers before a headache starts. That's your Healthy Minutes. I'm Morgan Wood on the Black Information.

0: People will come, Ray. People will most definitely come.
1: Born in Mississippi in 1931, James Earl Jones would become a powerful symbol of resilience and excellence. From the Great White Hope to voicing Darth Vader.
2: No, I am the father.
1: Jones' resonant voice and commanding presence helped him become one of the most distinguished actors of his generation. Crediting poetry and acting for helping him overcome a childhood stutter, his Broadway debut would come in 1957. Winning his first Tony Award in 1968, he would go on to join a select group of entertainers by also winning a Grammy, Emmy, and Oscar, or EGOT. His impact so powerful, the Court Theater on Broadway was renamed after him in 2022. Breaking barriers in Hollywood and theater at a time when opportunities for black actors were limited.
3: Go through life. Weren't. If somebody like you or not, you best make sure that they are doing right by you.
1: 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Rest in power, James Earl Jones.
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6: I'm Mike Island with BIN News Now. In an update on a story we're following for you, two powerful earthquakes have rocked Venezuela, and there are mounting fears regarding a potential high number of casualties. The U.S. Geological Survey reports a 7.2 magnitude quake struck near the country's capital, Caracas, Wednesday afternoon, with a 7.5 quake striking less than a minute later. The USGS estimates there's extensive damage. Tremors were felt as far away as neighboring Colombia. Some major decisions could be coming from the Supreme Court Thursday. The justices set a self-imposed deadline to finish their work by June 30th, and there are decisions involving several high-profile cases yet to be released. They include transgender athlete bans and President Trump's birthright citizenship order. Get BIN News Now, on demand, 24/7, on the free iHeartRadio app.
7: I'm Kevin Brown on your home for 24/7 News, the Black Information Network. A Louisiana black man with sickle cell disease has become the first person in the state to be functionally cured of the condition through gene therapy. Daniel Cressy, 23, underwent groundbreaking treatment at Manning Family Children's Hospital in New Orleans. The achievement not only represents a medical breakthrough, but also brings Cressy closer to his dream of becoming a commercial airline pilot. The process took 2 years, involving genetic modification of his stem cells in Scotland before being infused back into his body in Louisiana. Cressy plans to continue his aviation career and expand his nonprofit organization to support underserved communities. A former Colorado Bureau of Investigation employee is facing between 8 and 16 years in prison after pleading guilty to 4 felonies.
8: How do you plead, guilty or not guilty?
9: Guilty.
7: Missy Wood accepted a deal that dropped hundreds of other charges in exchange for pleading guilty to committing a cybercrime, perjury, forgery, and attempting to influence a public servant. Woods was accused of mishandling more than 1,000 cases during her 29 years with the CBI, omitting and manipulating data to improve her productivity. Defense attorney and legal analyst Christopher Decker says Missy Wood's conviction could impact the cases where people are requesting retrials. She'll be sentenced in September. The Los Angeles Unified School District in California is officially implementing a series of daily screen time limits. That includes banning screens entirely before second grade. The L.A. Board of Education gave final approval to the policy on Tuesday. There'll be a screen time limit of 20 minutes, including for homework assignments in second and third grade. In fourth and fifth grade, it will increase to 30 minutes. For middle school students, it's 1 hour for each class spread throughout the week. For high school students, it'll be an hour and a half for each class spread throughout the week. The in-school screen time ban for preschool through first grade begins with the new school year in August, while the limits for other grades begin in November. The policy also blocks access to YouTube and social media sites during the school day. Senior Transportation Service Inspector Andre Reese and Transportation Equipment Operator Dana Ruff from Detroit, Michigan, are under scrutiny for alleged on-duty misconduct involving a bus. A city report reveals improper conduct and disciplinary failures, including inappropriate physical contact inside a bus while on duty. The incident disrupted scheduled routes for approximately 115 minutes and led to customer complaints after the bus was left running and unattended. Despite policies calling for harsher penalties, the employees received five-day suspensions, and the investigation highlighted failures in supervisor response and violations of city rules and fraternization policies. Earth, Wind & Fire are being crowned the greatest R&B group of all time by Billboard. The group took the top spot out of 50 on the Billboard list. They're followed by The Temptations, Sly and the Family Stone, The Isley Brothers, The Supremes. The top 10 also included New Edition, Boys to Men, The Jackson 5, and Destiny's Child. I'm Kevin Brown on your home for Black News First, the Black Information Network. Welcome to the journey around America where we visit iconic locations connected to Black history. Today, we head to Harlem, New York, where the legendary Apollo Theater stands as a symbol of African American culture. The Apollo Theater opened its doors in 1914 as a burlesque theater, but soon became the premier showplace for live musical entertainment. The theater became famous for Amateur Night, a weekly talent show that launched the careers of stars like Lauryn Hill and the Jackson 5. Osiris, audiences at the Apollo became known for cheering or booing performers on stage.
9: Y'all making people walk off stage tonight.
7: The slogan, "Be Good or Be Gone," became the theater's motto. Over the years, the Apollo Theater hosted many memorable events in Black music history. 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For the Black Information Network, I'm Kevin Brown.
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10: I watched my baby take his first breath, and I watched my baby take his last breath.
7: Sad, eye-opening comments from the mother of a one-year-old Black baby boy named Cohen Wiley. He was killed in Mississippi when a police officer fired into his parents' car that officers say was trying to get away after 911 was called. The caller was reporting a theft of diapers. Black defense attorney Ben Crump did not hold back when speaking to reporters this week.
11: It is a shame before God that the police would shoot into a moving vehicle knowing that there is a baby involved. Yeah. It is not controversial for us to stand up for transparency. It is not controversial for us to stand up for accountability. It is not controversial for us to stand up for truth. It is not controversial for us to stand up and call for justice for this little Black baby.
7: Crump is pushing for transparency during the investigation. The death penalty is possible for a Black man accused of killing a Black woman on board a MARTA train in Atlanta. The AJC reports a federal grand jury indicted John Elijah Matthews on a mass transportation violence charge that could result in execution if prosecutors convict him and decide to go that route. Matthews was arrested after a 66-year-old Black woman was stabbed 20 times. President Donald Trump has endorsed Black Republican Congressman John James in the race for Michigan governor, calling him an America First leader. Trump praised James' background as a West Point graduate, combat veteran, and businessman, saying he believes James can deliver results for the state. James said he welcomed the endorsement. And in a state accused of hiding or pushing back on true Black history, West Palm Beach, Florida Democrat Congresswoman Lois Frankel shares details about a new museum that will be located at the first Black high school in Palm Beach County in observance of Juneteenth.
12: We have four galleries with one permanent collection from a former resident in this community who has a world-renowned collection that will be at SoFi. And when it finishes at the LA Olympics, it's coming permanently to this museum.
7: Frankel says the African American Museum and Research Library will feature much of that history.
13: We celebrate the end of a very, very ugly period of history in this country. A lot more work to do for equality, no question.
7: The museum is expected to open in 2 years. The high school itself opened in 1950 before desegregation. For more stories of interest to the Black community, log on to BINnews.com.
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16: Hello, listeners. 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
16: 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Exciting? Yes. Dangerous? Yes. Honest? No.
17: She was 12 when he came home late one night.
18: He was muddy, dirty, and he had a bloody nose. A cut on his nose.
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17: 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Why were they always packing up and moving in the middle of the night?
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17: This is a story about murder and family.
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23: Dollar and a half since this conflict began. We've seen how inflation is now at a three-year high.
1: To police misconduct.
24: An LA Internal Affairs report says there was a rampant culture of misconduct
25: if it affects our community.
26: A federal appeals court has ruled that the Trump administration can proceed with replacing a slavery-related exhibit at Independence National Historical Park in Philadelphia, Pennsylvania.
1: It's on the Black Information Network.
27: BIN News This Hour, I'm Andrea Coleman. Coming up...
28: They ought to rename this bill, Your Driver's License is Not Enough to Register Bill.
27: The push for passing the Save America Act is on again. And as former President Barack Obama relishes the grand opening of his presidential center, a lot of Americans are apparently thinking highly of him. But first, here's BIN News Now. President Trump says he's canceled a signing ceremony set for today related to a housing affordability bill. House Speaker Mike Johnson spoke shortly after Trump said in a post on Truth Social that he won't sign the bill until the Save America Act is passed. Johnson talked about how the voting bill ties into the housing one.
29: He's laser focused on Save America Act, as most common sense Americans are. The only path, I think, to get that done, because you're never going to get seven Democrats to join 53 Republicans in the Senate to do that. They will not do it. Chuck Schumer will never vote for that or release any Democrat to do it. You have to put it on a reconciliation bill.
27: Well, the voting bill would require ID in order to vote, but Black Democratic congressional leaders and others oppose the bill, saying it amounts to voter suppression. Senator Raphael Warnock out of Georgia blasted the bill a few months ago.
28: You will not be able to register to vote using your driver's license. You will not be able to register to vote using your student ID. You will not be able to register to vote using your military ID. Let's be very clear. The Republicans know that their policies are failing, that they have kicked 15 million Americans off of their health care, that they have doubled health care premiums for some 22 million Americans. They have dragged us, or they have enabled this president to drag us into a war, and he can't even explain why we're there. And they want to make it difficult for everyday Americans to hold them accountable.
27: The housing bill would cut away some of the red tape and make it easier to build homes while also putting limits on institutional investors buying up houses. Last week was a big one for former President Barack Obama and his family as they celebrated the grand opening of the Obama Presidential Center on Chicago's South Side.
28: Honesty, integrity, kindness, compassion, a sense of duty and honor, those things matter in our public dealings, just as they do in our private lives. These are the values and traditions I believe in. And they are not Republican or Democratic values.
27: That was a clip of Mr. Obama's speech at the grand opening. A new CNN poll shows Mr. Obama is viewed positively by 57% of Americans. That's compared to just 34% of Americans thinking the same of President Trump. This says President Trump has often referred to Mr. Obama in derogatory ways. According to MS Now, it seems the more Trump has tried to convince people to like him more than Mr. Obama, the more the American people seem to favor the former president. This is BIN News This Hour. Be sure to follow us wherever you get your podcast. I'm Andrea Coleman on the Black Information Network, home of Black News First.
0: Mike Island. Here's what's trending on BIN. New research is suggesting people who exercise and take in more protein than the minimal amount recommended have a higher chance for better long-term health. Findings were published in the University of Cambridge Frontiers in Nutrition, arguing that current recommendations are aimed at preventing deficiency, but not really helping people achieve the best possible long-term quality of life. And that's what's trending on the Black Information Network.
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11: Kobe Bryant made the biggest stink that he didn't want to be in Los Angeles. Mm-hmm. Went on everybody's radio show. He went on podcasts back there, and podcasts hadn't even been invented yet. Bellyaching how he wanted out of Los Angeles. And guess what? He got over it. He came back. They figured it out. And he wound up getting two more championships once they got Pau Gasol. Stars have been traded.
22: Jaylen Brown's issue is, dang it, I'm tired of being second fiddle to him. And I think he's sick of that.
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31: We begin in Chicago, Illinois. The city's Black mayor, Brandon Johnson, is standing behind the idea of launching a new department in Chicago designed specifically to combat gun violence in the city. Johnson responded to a push by community leaders for the addition of the Department of Gun Violence Prevention.
32: Now, we know that there are at least 13 states across the country that has an office that is dedicated to reducing gun violence. The Biden administration established the first of its kind at the federal level.
31: A coalition of local faith leaders and activists called for the city council and mayor to establish the new department after a weekend filled with gun violence.
30: This next story is out of Detroit, Michigan. The city's Black police chief, Todd Bettison, says officers recently dealt with about 180 reports of youth curfew violations. Bettison telling the city council parents do have options if they cannot afford the fine or don't want to pay it. Instead, they can go through a training course on parental responsibility.
33: They can go through parental responsibility course training, et cetera, different avenues for the juveniles, but 36th District Court really works on addressing the root cause of the problem.
30: A temporary curfew was in place from 8 p.m. until 6 a.m., requiring anyone younger than 18 to be accompanied by an adult. In Columbus, Ohio, it's been 5 years since a black teenage girl was gunned down at a recreation center. Unfortunately, no arrests have been made. Here's Columbus Police Sergeant James Fuqua.
7: Anytime new information comes in, they refresh the case, they renew the case. So it's one of those things that we have not forgotten.
30: Investigators say Mackenzie Ridley had just graduated high school and was attending a gathering of other teens in June of 2021. That's when gunshots rang out between two groups. One of the bullets struck and killed the teen. Mackenzie's mother, Seneca Ridley, says she marks the anniversary of losing her child.
8: I usually spread Mackenzie's ashes in another country. That's what I've been doing for the last several years.
30: But this year, she wanted to stay around family.
31: Golf great Tiger Woods is making his first public appearance since getting out of rehab. The 50-year-old golfer was charged with suspicion of driving under the influence back in March after being involved in a rollover car accident on the Florida coast and was given the option of rehabilitation. TMZ says that he's been getting rehab in Switzerland since early April and returned to Florida briefly last month to support his girlfriend, Vanessa Trump, during her breast cancer treatment. Woods finished rehab about 2 weeks ago. And finally, the Shades of Blue Project's black founder, Kay Matthews, is speaking out in support for black maternal mental health. Matthews says she's offering advocacy, education, and support initiatives. The organization introduced Rest, Repair, and Resistance Day during Black Maternal Mental Health Week 2026, encouraging healing and action. I'm Mike Moore, along with Nicole Deal, on your home for 24/7 News, the Black Information Network.
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3: Moneybag Nation and Bread Gang Entertainment are facing a $100 million lawsuit from the rapper's former manager, Sherry Jackson Floyd. According to the suit, Jackson Floyd claims she invested millions of dollars into Moneybagg Yo's career and was cut out of the business after he signed with Roc Nation, allegedly in violation of existing agreements. She also alleges she was promised a one-third share of brand-related revenue, but has not received the compensation she said she's owed. With the latest in entertainment, I'm Morgan Wood on the Black Information Network, your home for Black News First.
4: The United States Senate has had a total of 12 Black members, with the first being Hiram Rhodes Rebels, elected in 1870 during the Reconstruction era. Jim Crow and other disenfranchisement tactics led to a gap of nearly 90 years between the first and second U.S. Black senators. In 1992, Carol Moseley Braun became the first Black woman to serve in the U.S. Senate.
5: I don't know, maybe this is just my day to get to talk about race. Maybe I'm just lucky like that today.
4: Vice President Kamala Harris became the second Black female to serve as a U.S. senator in 2017. Barack Obama was the fifth Black senator and the first to be elected president of the United States.
6: Race is an issue that I believe this nation cannot afford to ignore right now.
4: While Georgia's Raphael Warnock is the latest Black member of the U.S. Senate after his 2021 election. Black U.S. senators have made contributions to the country and paved the way for future generations of Black leaders. And that's a fact. This is Mike Moore for the Black Information Network.
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9: And I'm Mike Moore on your home for 24/7 News, the Black Information Network.
8: The mother of a Black one-year-old boy who was shot and killed by Mississippi police is grief-stricken. Cohen Wiley was killed earlier this month at a Walmart in Senatobia. Police shot at a car his mother was in after an alleged shoplifting incident.
10: I watched my baby take his first breath, and I watched my baby take his last breath. I'm still in disbelief about the traumatizing event that occurred that took my one and only child, baby Cohen.
8: Felicia Wiley is Cohen's mother. She is represented by Black civil rights attorneys Ben Crump and Van Turner, who are calling on police to release body cam video. The officer who fired the shot has been placed on administrative leave, but has not been publicly identified.
9: A former EMT worker in Springfield, Illinois, will not serve any prison time for his role in the death of a Black patient, Earl Moore Jr., in December of 2022. Instead, Peter Gattigan is receiving 2 years probation. Moore's mother, Rose Washington, spoke at a recent hearing.
11: There is no way to accurately describe what it is like to wake up every day knowing that part of your heart is gone forever.
9: Cadigan and another EMS worker were accused of strapping Moore face down on a gurney. An autopsy found the 35-year-old died of asphyxiation. A Father's Day outing in Ohio turned deadly when a 3-year-old was hit and killed by a car outside a restaurant where she was eating with family. Investigators say the Black 18-year-old driver, Jasmine McFadden, lost control in the parking lot and was in reverse when she hit the child. The teen driver is now facing a charge of vehicular homicide. 61-year-old Kenneth McFadden, who is Black, is also being charged for initially telling officers that he was the driver.
8: And finally, Mississippi has the highest number of Blacks than any other state and is known for a lower cost of living. But a new study says the typical paycheck still falls short of basic expenses. According to Upgraded Points, a personal finance site, Mississippi's shortage in income is about $9,000 a year, which is roughly $750 a month. I'm Nicole Deal, along with Mike Moore, on your home for Black News First, the Black Information Network. Your Washington Roundup is next.
3: President Trump is meeting with Republican senators on Capitol Hill amid growing tensions over his legislative agenda and foreign policy. The meeting comes after Trump canceled a planned House bill signing, saying he won't approve the measure until Congress passes the Save America Act, a voting bill that would require voter ID nationwide. House Speaker Mike Johnson voiced support for moving the legislation forward, while Senate leaders continue to resist calls to bypass the filibuster to secure its passage.
12: He has expressed the priority and the preference of the Save America Act. We share that. We passed it three times in the House.
3: Meanwhile, debate over Iran is also intensifying. The Senate has approved a war powers resolution aimed at preventing further U.S. military involvement without congressional authorization. That's your Washington Roundup. I'm Morgan Wood, your White House correspondent on the Black Information Network, your home for Black News First.
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3: 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So it can wipe out debt instantly, prevent accounts from going into collections, and spare remaining family members from unexpected bills. And there is usually no medical exam required. 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So how do you get it? Well, not all lenders offer credit life insurance anymore, and some only allow it on certain products like auto loans or mortgages. So ask if your accounts are eligible. Make sure you understand the terms and the cost, and then sign your enrollment forms. 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I'm Nicole Deal on your home for Black News First, the Black Information Network.
4: Mike Island with BIN News Now. President Trump is now playing defense on his decision to not sign the bipartisan housing bill. The bill aimed at helping buyers with the goal of lowering prices went smoothly through the House and Senate and was set to be signed by Trump on Wednesday. The president canceled the signing ceremony, posting that he won't sign it until the Save America Act voting ID bill passed. We've been reporting to you that the U.S. Supreme Court is making some major decisions on Thursday. Well, what's on the list? Part of it has cases including transgender athlete bans, President Trump's birthright citizenship order, his authority to fire federal officials, mail-in ballot deadlines, campaign finance, and deportation. The court is working to complete a deadline by June 30th. Rulings are set for release at 10 a.m. Thursday. Get BIN News Now, on demand, 24/7, on the free iHeartRadio app.
5: I'm Kevin Brown on your home for 24/7 News, the Black Information Network. President Trump says he's canceled the signing ceremony related to the housing affordability bill. House Speaker Mike Johnson spoke shortly after Trump said in a post on Truth that he won't sign the bill until the Save America Act is passed.
6: He has expressed the priority and the preference of the Save America Act. We share that. We passed it three times in the House.
5: The voting bill would require ID in order to vote. The housing bill cleared the House after it passed in the Senate on Monday in an overwhelmingly bipartisan vote. It would cut away some of the red tape and make it easier to build homes while also putting limits on institutional investors buying up houses. New York City Mayor Zoran Mandani is thrilled to see the three Democratic candidates he backed all come up winners in their primary congressional election races.
7: And what we saw last night was a hunger for leaders who will be there on the front lines looking to make it easier for working people to afford life in the greatest city in the world.
5: Mandani says his hope is he and they will write a new chapter in the Democratic Party's history where struggling working people are at the center. Claire Valdez, Deralisa Avila Chevalier, and Brad Lander were all backed by Mandani, who reacted to last night's election race.
7: Part of my hope in working to elect these congresspeople, these state legislators, is also to help write a new chapter in our party's history where working people are back at the heart.
5: Rapper Benzino is facing multiple charges in Georgia after a recent traffic stop where officers detected marijuana in his vehicle. Benzino was driving a silver SUV at 91 miles an hour in a 70-mile-an-hour zone when he was pulled over. A bag of weed was found in the driver's side door, and a second bag was discovered in the back seat next to his passenger, Ruth Lewis. Benzino's license was suspended for multiple offenses, and he and Lewis were both arrested and booked on charges, including speeding and drug possession. This is not Benzino's first encounter with Georgia law enforcement, as he previously pleaded guilty to felony drug charges in 2019. Former President and First Lady Barack and Michelle Obama shared their enduring love story in an exclusive interview with People magazine. Reflecting on their relationship, Barack expressed how Michelle has made him better and given their kids a solid foundation. Michelle described their journey from mentee-mentor relationship to marriage, highlighting their special connection in Chicago. The Obamas' love story exemplifies the importance of supporting each other's dreams and aspirations, with Barack acknowledging how Michelle grounds and anchors him. The couple's story is a testament to the power of partnership and mutual support in achieving greatness. For more news impacting the Black community, listen to the Black Information Network on the iHeartRadio app or log on to BINnews.com. 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I'm Kevin Brown on your home for Black News First, the Black Information Network.
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9: This is Esther Dillard with another spotlight on Black excellence. Tyler Perry is one of the most successful figures in the entertainment industry. Born in New Orleans, Louisiana in 1969, Emmett Perry Jr. endured a difficult childhood marked by poverty and abuse. After changing his name and moving to Atlanta in 1992, Tyler Perry began writing and producing stage plays that became highly successful.
10: All you gotta do is take an R&B song, put Jesus in it, and it's a gospel song.
9: What? It was also during that time that he created his signature character, the iconic Mabel Medea Simmons.
11: Yea, though she walked in the valley with the shadow of Little Red Riding Hood and the Three Bears.
9: With an estimated net worth of over $1 billion, Tyler Perry is also a generous philanthropist, having donated millions to such causes as education, civil rights, and disaster relief, and another shining example of Black excellence. I'm Esther Dillard on the Black Information Network.
12: I'm Vanessa Tyler on New York's BIN 1600, your home for Black News First. We are days away from a law enforcement mask ban in New York, aimed especially at ICE.
13: The mask ban goes into effect this Friday.
12: Governor Hochul adds this ban applies to all officers, local, state, and federal.
13: The Attorney General has a very thoughtful approach to this on how we'll make sure that this is enforced and how people can notify individuals who are out of compliance. But also the courts will be the primary remedy for this. This is how we'll have to defend our rights by going to court.
12: The Trump administration has taken New York to court, not just over the mask ban, but over rules preventing ICE from grabbing people at certain locations like places of worship. Attorney General Tish James will see the Trump administration in court.
13: We will see compliance through the courts, not in a criminal matter, but in a civil matter. And we will ensure that all law enforcement agents and municipalities throughout the state of New York, those nine, and then there's others that are cooperating with them unofficially, we will ensure that they enforce the law.
12: Anyone seeing ICE agents wearing masks can send the video of the encounter to New York's Attorney General's office. New Jersey Congresswoman LaMonica McIver wants a federal judge to dismiss that ICE case against her. Remember, the Democratic lawmaker was arrested outside an ICE detention center in Newark last May during those protests at Delaney Hall. The Department of Justice alleges the Black Congresswoman interfered with federal officers, something she denies. Police say they have the man who was driving the car in Newark that hit and killed two women and kept on going. Police say 26-year-old David Zapata Vera was arrested. The two women were reportedly leaving a World Cup watch party and was in the middle of the intersection when the car went barreling through. Essex County prosecutors charged the driver with two counts of second-degree vehicular homicide. A Knicks fan wanted a souvenir, a city trash can in blue and orange. Instead, she got canned. During the ticker tape parade last week, a woman was seen dumping the trash out of one of the city's blue and orange cans and walking off with it. The woman was identified as Angie Baez. The New York Post reports she worked as an executive director of community and industry engagement with J.P. Morgan Chase. A spokesperson for the bank says she no longer works with the company. Meanwhile, the Department of Sanitation made a post on social media saying the Knicks-themed trash bin was returned. For those who want to see the real souvenir of the Knicks win, how about the winning trophy itself? You can see it up close. Tiffany's flagship store on Fifth Avenue has the Larry O'Brien Award on display. In 1977, Tiffany designed the first championship trophy and then updated it in 2022 for the league's 75th anniversary. The current version of the silver and gold hardware is over 2 feet tall and weighs around 30 pounds and can be seen on the sixth floor during regular store hours from now through Sunday, June 28th. I'm Vanessa Tyler on New York's BIN 1600, your home for Black News First.
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14: On June 6, 1984, a well-known Beverly Hills con artist named Ron Levin vanishes without a trace. 8 weeks later, a wealthy Iranian exile is kidnapped out of his home and is never heard from again. At first, the two disappearances seem unrelated, but soon suspicion falls on a group of young men united by greed and privilege. They are the golden sons of LA's wealthiest families. They drive matching BMWs, wear tailored Armani suits, lunch at Spago's, and run up tabs at LA's hippest hotspots. They call themselves the Billionaire Boys Club. They are united by a common goal. They want all the riches and status they were promised since birth, and they'll stop at nothing to get it. Their leader is Joe Hunt. He's 23 years old, charming and charismatic, and a master of mind games. But Joe's real talent lies in fleecing millions of dollars from wealthy investors in a high-stakes Ponzi scheme. It's a scheme that will slowly implode and put its members on a path to revenge, kidnapping, and murder. I'm Tracy Patton. Join me and my co-host Timothy Oliphant as we dive into Hollywood in the 1980s when capitalism is king and greed is good. How did Joe Hunt manage to con millions from investors? Why did a group of privileged young men who had it all follow him down a road of destruction? This is the true story of the Billionaire Boys Club.
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16: where the city listens first.
17: Between the two countries, arriving in Pennsylvania yesterday, Trump told reporters, "You want to see trouble? Let them have a nuclear weapon."
18: We're doing very well with Iran. They've been decimated, and we're making a deal with them, and we'll see how that all goes.
17: He posted on Truth Social that Iran has fully and completely agreed to nuclear inspections. Iran has pushed back and said there's no plans for inspectors to be at enrichment sites, while Trump called their claims false statements. Trump said he's agreed to allow the Strait of Hormuz to remain open, but said he would reinstate the blockade if needed. A major housing affordability bill passing the lower chamber to help boost housing supply and stop large investors from buying up houses. The bill sailed through right after it cleared the Senate. Black GOP Senator of South Carolina, Tim Scott.
19: Part of the bill will be President Trump's primary provision that makes housing more affordable and more accessible by making housing for people.
17: It's a rare bipartisan accomplishment for a hopelessly gridlocked Congress and gives Republicans a much-needed victory when it comes to lowering costs ahead of the midterm elections. The 21st Century Road to Housing Act includes grant funding and pilot programs to build new homes. The bill had stalled for months before a breakthrough last week when key committee leaders in both chambers, including black lawmakers, Scott Scott and Democratic Representative Maxine Waters. Sentencing this week for eight people who were found guilty of terrorism-related charges earlier this year for a 2025 attack on an ICE detention facility in Alvarado, Texas. The de facto group leader Benjamin Song was sentenced to 100 years. The defendants were accused of a plot targeting the Prairie Land ICE Detention Center following weeks of testimony. Maricela Rueda was sentenced to 70 years in prison, and Autumn Hill will spend a half century behind bars. Prosecutors say the group launched an Antifa-inspired attack that included pyrotechnics and opening fire on responding officers. President Trump is set to host the Great American State Fair kickoff celebration on the National Mall tonight. It's being billed as a patriotic opening ceremony to launch Freedom 250's Great American State Fair, a first-of-its-kind world's fair on the National Mall. The fair's organizer, Freedom 250, said all 50 states and U.S. territories will be represented, even with several states led by Democratic governors, saying they will not take part. They include Massachusetts, North Carolina, Washington, Illinois, Oregon, and Connecticut. The event continues through July 10th. Congo's Ebola outbreak has the largest number of confirmed cases within the first month of any episode of the disease. The World Health Organization is blaming late detection for the outbreak in the Democratic Republic of Congo, where 1,000 people have been infected and nearly 300 killed. Experts say the virus had been spreading for months prior to an official declaration by the middle of May. Stay informed, stay connected, and subscribe. Follow BIN News This Hour wherever you get your podcasts. I'm Terry McCready for the Black Information Network.
4: President Trump is confirming he got angry and scolded the GOP senators who supported the Iran War Powers resolution that passed yesterday. The president met with Republican senators Wednesday behind closed doors to discuss Iran and the Save America Voting ID bill. Several senators say things got pretty hot, and Trump told reporters the Republicans that signed that War Powers resolution made a mistake. And that's what's trending on the Black Information Network.
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20: A South Carolina HBCU is facing growing concerns over payroll and employee benefits. According to HBCU Game Day, Clifton College in Rock Hill is dealing with severe cash flow issues that have reportedly affected all 86 faculty and staff members. Employees say they've experienced delayed paychecks for nearly 2 months, with some receiving only partial payments for work completed in May. The situation has also impacted health coverage. School officials reportedly informed employees that the college's medical insurance became temporarily inactive after May 25th, meaning claims could not be processed. College leaders say they are working with funding partners to secure outstanding reimbursements and grants while also launching a five-year fundraising effort. However, the school has not announced when payroll issues will be resolved or when full medical benefits will be restored. With the latest in HBCU news, I'm Morgan Wood on the Black Information Network.
21: 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Number 3. In Your Eyes.

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1: The opinions, beliefs, and viewpoints expressed in this commentary are those of the author and do not necessarily represent those of BIN and its founding partners and employees. Now it's time to bring the funk with Roland S. Martin.
2: So Donald Trump spends a ton of time trashing President Barack Obama for the deal that he negotiated with Iran. And what does Trump do? He gets us into a big war with Iran. Then he pretty much cuts a deal that's even worse than the one that he kept complaining about. They keep saying that, oh, now the Strait of Hormuz is open. Well, it was open before. Now they're charging people to actually use it. Oh, by the way, we're going to give Iran $300 billion to rebuild stuff that we blew up. You see how stupid this is? It's just beyond dumb. Trump kept saying, oh, we're going to annihilate them. We're going to annihilate Iran. Oh, by the way, we're also going to give them back $24 billion of their own money. So what did we actually accomplish by going to war? Oh, Pete Hegseth claims that, well, they're gonna make sure they don't have a nuclear weapon. Okay. Are you sure about that? Are you really sure about that? Folks, the individuals in the White House are grossly incompetent. These people are dumb. Trump fooled the

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1: We begin in Charlotte, North Carolina. Three black men are facing murder charges in connection to the 2017 shooting death of Raymond James Johnson. Broderick Falls was arrested Monday. Two other suspects, David Weber and Nathaniel Rory, were arrested and charged last week. Johnson's widow here reacting to the news of those arrests.
2: We thought we would be excited about it, but, you know, it's just like a wound reopening.
1: According to police, the victim was found bleeding inside of a van. Investigators said a bullet pierced Johnson's windshield and struck him. According to an arrest affidavit, the suspects targeted Johnson, who managed a pawn shop. They allegedly wanted to take his keys and rob the store.
0: Now to Jacksonville, Florida, where four black men sentenced to life in prison have a message.
3: It ain't worth it. Like, my mouth getting dry, started. Like, the dissing, the beefing, the shooting, like, for what?
0: That is Rashad Murphy. They're urging the men in his Jacksonville community to be better than him. In court, Isaiah Chance, Sean Gaithright, Rashad Murphy, and Davion Murphy were all sentenced Monday to life in prison without the possibility of parole. These sentences were mandatory based on Florida law for murder convictions. The men were convicted in the shooting death of black rapper Julio Fulio in Tampa, Florida. Davion and Rashad Murphy received an additional life sentence for conspiracy to commit murder. Gaithright was also sentenced to an additional 30 years for conspiracy to commit murder. Meanwhile, Amrize is celebrating its new headquarters in Chicago, Illinois. Governor J.B. Pritzker attended a ribbon-cutting ceremony held for the new location.
4: The Amrize's official new headquarters here marks really a major investment in the future, not only of your company, but also of the city and the state.
0: The company says Chicago's central location enables it to easily connect with customers in over 1,000 operating sites across the U.S. and Canada. Amrize is a building solutions company employing over 450 people in Illinois. According to Data USA, 28% of Chicago's population identify as black or African American.
1: A black former Eastville, Virginia police officer says the town where he once swore an oath to serve and protect owes him money following his departure from that department.
5: The only thing I want to do is just get my money back that, you know, they owe me.
1: Anthony Owens says one of his final paychecks bounced. The town then sent him a replacement check with the wrong name on it, listing Anthony Lewis instead of his legal name. He then received a check that did not reflect unused vacation time. And finally, Motown Records is investing in the next generation of black music industry leaders. This is happening through a new internship initiative designed specifically for students attending historically black colleges and universities. A 10-week program provides students with hands-on exposure to the music business. I'm Mike Moore, along with Nicole Deal, on your home for 24/7 News, the Black Information Network.
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9: Black Democrats are calling foul over Florida Representative Debbie Wasserman Schultz's decision to run for Florida's 20th congressional district seat.
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0: Lots of people are not fans of self-checkouts at grocery and retail stores, but how do you feel about AI shopping carts? Well, soon you may not have a choice. More stores are rolling out AI-powered shopping carts that automatically scan items as you put them in the cart. The carts will track your total in real time and even let you skip the checkout line. Retailers say the technology is designed to make shopping faster and reduce theft. But some privacy experts are raising concerns. These carts rely on cameras, sensors, and systems that watch your every move. That includes everything you pick up and other data like how long you stay on a particular aisle. Some critics say this level of monitoring feels less like convenience and more like surveillance. There are also concerns about accuracy, but many consumers are also supporters, believing the technology will shorten the lines at the grocery store. Money News at 24 and 54 minutes past each hour. I'm Nicole Deal on your home for Black News First, the Black Information Network.

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4: A black family in Charlotte, North Carolina is grieving an unimaginable loss after a husband and father of seven suddenly died. Just last year, Carlos and Ronjera Abrahams were celebrating after having quadruplets.
5: The NICU doctor called me. He said, these are the healthiest quads I've seen in 30 years. Yes.
6: The healthiest multiple. The nurses would constantly tell us, like, these babies aren't sick. They just need a little bit of help.
4: According to Fox 8 News, Carlos was the owner of Craven Caribbean Restaurant and a devoted dad who worked nonstop to support their big family. No word yet on how he died.
3: Black Marine veteran James Capers Jr. recently traveled to Washington, D.C. to receive the Medal of Honor. Capers was honored for extraordinary bravery during the Vietnam War, decades after his actions first drew national attention. A few North Texans who were invited along had a front row seat to history.
7: You almost, Vince, can't describe the flood of feelings that I had and others had of that day, of a man who well deserves this.
3: That's retired Marine Corps Chaplain Rich Stoglin, who is also black, speaking to NBC 5 News. In other news, the United Nations is evacuating thousands of sailors stranded in the Strait of Hormuz. The UN's International Maritime Organization recently released a statement saying it has started evacuating over 11,000 sailors who have been stuck in the waterway since the U.S. and Israel began their attacks on Iran back in February. A few commercial vessels are now passing through the strait, but hundreds of vessels reportedly remain stranded.
4: And finally, a small neighborhood in Orange County, Texas, had an unusual and chaotic Father's Day after a truck carrying millions of honeybees flipped over, sending swarms into the air and across nearby yards. First responders say the scene was overwhelming, with bees covering the roadway and buzzing around anyone who got close. Beekeepers rushed in to help safely collect the hives, while neighbors were urged to stay indoors. Officials say most of the bees were eventually recovered, but it was a sight no one will forget. I'm Nicole Deal, along with Mike Moore, on your home for Black News First, the Black Information Network. Your healthy minute is next.
8: A nonprofit serving people with vision loss is raising awareness as blindness and visual impairment continue to rise across the country. Visions, based in Spring Valley, New York, says advances in assistive technology are helping people who are blind or visually impaired remain independent, stay employed, and manage daily tasks. The CDC estimates more than 12 million Americans age 40 and older have vision impairment. Black Americans are nearly twice as likely as white Americans to develop glaucoma, one of the leading causes of blindness, and are more likely to experience vision loss from diabetes and other chronic health conditions. Experts recommend regular eye exams, especially for those experiencing changes in vision, and encourage people to explore vision rehabilitation services when needed. That's your Healthy Minute. I'm Morgan Wood on the Black Information Network, your home for Black News First.

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2: I'm Mike Island with BIN News Now. In an update on a story we're following for you, two powerful earthquakes have rocked Venezuela, and there are mounting fears regarding a potential high number of casualties. The U.S. Geological Survey reports a 7.2 magnitude quake struck near the country's capital, Caracas, Wednesday afternoon, with a 7.5 quake striking less than a minute later. The USGS estimates there's extensive damage. Tremors were felt as far away as neighboring Colombia. Some major decisions could be coming from the Supreme Court Thursday. The justices set a self-imposed deadline to finish their work by June 30th, and there are decisions involving several high-profile cases yet to be released. They include transgender athlete bans and President Trump's birthright citizenship order. Get BIN News Now, on demand, 24/7, on the free iHeartRadio app.
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4: Yep.
5: What's up, man?
4: You got a problem?
5: Problem?
4: Okay, talk.
5: Stop walking away.
4: Okay, talk.
5: Stop walking
4: away. Okay, I like my space.
3: Many Black men are familiar with this, being stopped and questioned by police and complying because they're Black, assuming they have no choice and will be treated differently. And what many say is a surprising decision from the Supreme Court, which is allowing race into account. The High Court let stand a lower court's ruling. Black men have a reasonable belief they are not free to walk away from police stops, thus violating their Fourth Amendment right against unreasonable searches and seizures. Court observers are surprised a conservative-leaning court let it be, since justices often rule against race-based legal protections. Justices Samuel Alito and African-American Clarence Thomas were the dissenting voices. The president losing in the courts again, this time over his voter ID. A Boston-based federal judge struck down Trump's executive order on voter ID and the proof of citizenship requirement. In her ruling, the judge says the Constitution does not grant the president any specific powers over elections. Trump has made the Save America Act voter ID bill one of his top priorities, canceling the signing of a bipartisan housing bill until it's passed. You know that reflecting pool disaster? It cost taxpayers millions. One Democratic lawmaker is calling on Trump to dig into his own pockets and reimburse taxpayers. Colorado Senator John Hickenlooper, in a letter to Trump, reminded him how he rushed to make the repairs using workers in a non-competitive bidding process, instead giving the multi-million dollar contract to a donor who happens to be his Mar-a-Lago neighbor. Hickenlooper calls the whole thing an embarrassment. The renovation has been plagued with peeling paint and green algae. Trump, without proof, blames vandals. Others blame the administration's incompetence. Getting high with strangers. Sacramento residents soon may have new legal places to use marijuana. The city council has approved a 5-year trial for cannabis lounges where people can eat edibles, drink infused beverages, smoke and vape in special areas with good ventilation. Supporters say the lounges give people a safe legal place to enjoy cannabis. Opening one, though, is expensive, with permits costing between $7,000 and $10,000. After 5 years, the city will decide if the lounges should become permanent. For more in these stories and international, national, state, and local news impacting the Black community, listen to the Black Information Network on the iHeartRadio app or log on to bINnews.com. 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

he was accepting submissions of songs. Enter brother number two. Brother number two submits a song for brother number one's album, but brother number one says, uh-uh, that's trash. So brother

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3: I'm Vanessa Tyler on New York's BIN 1600, your home for black news first. We are days away from a law enforcement mask ban in New York, aimed especially at ICE.
4: The mask ban goes into effect this Friday.
3: Governor Hochul adds this ban applies to all officers, local, state, and federal.
4: The Attorney General has a very thoughtful approach to this on how we'll make sure that this is enforced and how people can notify individuals who are out of compliance. But also the courts will be the primary remedy for this. This is how we'll have to defend our rights by going to court.
3: The Trump administration has taken New York to court, not just over the mask ban, but over rules preventing ICE from grabbing people at certain locations like places of worship. Attorney General Tish James will see the Trump administration in court.
5: We will see compliance through the courts, not in a criminal matter, but in a civil matter. And we will ensure that all law enforcement agents and municipalities throughout the state of New York, those nine, and then there's others that are cooperating with them unofficially, we will ensure that they enforce the law.
3: Anyone seeing ICE agents wearing masks can send the video of the encounter to New York's Attorney General's office. New Jersey Congresswoman LaMonica McIver wants a federal judge to dismiss that ICE case against her. Remember, the Democratic lawmaker was arrested outside an ICE detention center in Newark last May during those protests at Delaney Hall. The Department of Justice alleges the black congresswoman interfered with federal officers, something she denies. Police say they have the man who was driving the car in Newark that hit and killed two women and kept on going. Police say 26-year-old David Zapata Vera was arrested. The two women were reportedly leaving a World Cup watch party and was in the middle of the intersection when the car went barreling through. Essex County prosecutors charged the driver with two counts of second-degree vehicular homicide. A Knicks fan wanted a souvenir, a city trash can in blue and orange. Instead, she got canned. During the ticker tape parade last week, a woman was seen dumping the trash out of one of the city's blue and orange cans and walking off with it. The woman was identified as Angie Baez. The New York Post reports she worked as an executive director of community and industry engagement with J.P. Morgan Chase. A spokesperson for the bank says she no longer works with the company. Meanwhile, the Department of Sanitation made a post on social media saying the Knicks-themed trash bin was returned. For those who want to see the real souvenir of the Knicks win, how about the winning trophy itself? You can see it up close. Tiffany's flagship store on Fifth Avenue has the Larry O'Brien Award on display. In 1977, Tiffany designed the first championship trophy and then updated it in 2022 for the league's 75th anniversary. The current version of the silver and gold hardware is over 2 feet tall and weighs around 30 pounds and can be seen on the sixth floor during regular store hours from now through Sunday, June 28th. I'm Vanessa Tyler on New York's BIN 1600, your home for Black News First.
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7: On September 17th, 2009, 24-year-old Maitrice Richardson disappeared without a trace in the woods near Malibu, California. She had been arrested at a beachside restaurant for failing to pay a tab and taken to the Lost Hills Sheriff Station.
8: You know, I mean, she's not from that area, and I would hate to wake up to a morning report. Lost somewhere with her head chopped off.
9: At least in the station here, she will be separated, so nobody's going to be with her. So at least that's, you know, the plus thing, so you don't have to worry about her safety.
7: This is the same sheriff station where Mel Gibson was taken to sober up after his drunken rant and then safely driven back to his car. There was no courtesy ride for Maitrice, the young African-American non-celebrity.
10: They knew that she had been released with no car, no money, no cell phone, nothing. And in the dead of night, her mom calls the next morning to tell them that she never came home. And it's like, oh, well, she probably just, you know, they were just very nonchalant and casual about it.
8: She doesn't know the area. She's never been in your area.
11: Well, I think she's depressed. That's what has me.
12: 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Okay.
7: The police released her just after midnight.
13: That was not the right. They had my treats victimized from the moment they knew that she was not in the right state of mind she needed to be in. And she needed help. She should have went to a hospital.
7: Maitrice disappeared into the darkness and was never seen alive again. I'm Katherine Townsend, a private investigator, investigative journalist, and host of the podcast Helen Gone. In the third season of Helen Gone, we're going to try to find out what really happened to Maitrice Richardson.
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7: Next. Ohio Democrats are speaking out after FBI agents raided the Cleveland office of the Ohio Organizing Collaborative.
2: Happens here.
14: A man charged with burning a cross in downtown Chicago is no longer in custody. Lou said burning the cross was his way to protest against President Donald Trump.
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16: BIN News This Hour, I'm Andrea Coleman. Coming up...
17: They ought to rename this bill. Your driver's license is not enough to register bill.
16: The push for passing the Save America Act is on again. And as former President Barack Obama relishes the grand opening of his presidential center, a lot of Americans are apparently thinking highly of him. But first, here's BIN News Now. President Trump says he's canceled a signing ceremony set for today related to a housing affordability bill. House Speaker Mike Johnson spoke shortly after Trump said in a post on Truth Social that he won't sign the bill until the Save America Act is passed. Johnson talked about how the voting bill ties into the housing one.
18: He's laser focused on Save America Act, as most common sense Americans are. The only path, I think, to get that done, because you're never going to get seven Democrats to join 53 Republicans in the Senate to do that. They will not do it. Chuck Schumer will never vote for that or release any Democrat to do it. You have to put it on a reconciliation bill.
16: Well, the voting bill would require ID in order to vote, but Black Democratic congressional leaders and others oppose the bill, saying it amounts to voter suppression. Senator Raphael Warnock out of Georgia blasted the bill a few months ago.
17: You will not be able to register to vote using your driver's license. You will not be able to register to vote using your student ID. You will not be able to register to vote using your military ID. Let's be very clear. The Republicans know that their policies are failing, that they have kicked 15 million Americans off of their health care, that they have doubled health care premiums for some 22 million Americans. They have dragged us, or they have enabled this president to drag us into a war, and he can't even explain why we're there. And they want to make it difficult for everyday Americans to hold them accountable.
16: The housing bill would cut away some of the red tape and make it easier to build homes while also putting limits on institutional investors buying up houses. Last week was a big one for former President Barack Obama and his family as they celebrated the grand opening of the Obama Presidential Center on Chicago's South Side.
17: Honesty, integrity, kindness, compassion, a sense of duty and honor, those things matter in our public dealings, just as they do in our private lives. These are the values and traditions I believe in. And they are not Republican or Democratic values.
16: That was a clip of Mr. Obama's speech at the grand opening. A new CNN poll shows Mr. Obama is viewed positively by 57% of Americans. That's compared to just 34% of Americans thinking the same of President Trump. This says President Trump has often referred to Mr. Obama in derogatory ways. According to MS Now, it seems the more Trump has tried to convince people to like him more than Mr. Obama, the more the American people seem to favor the former president. This is BIN News This Hour. Be sure to follow us wherever you get your podcast. I'm Andrea Coleman on the Black Information Network, home of Black News First.
19: I'm Mike Island. Here's what's trending on BIN. New research is suggesting people who exercise and take in more protein than the minimal amount recommended have a higher chance for better long-term health. Findings were published in the University of Cambridge Frontiers in Nutrition, arguing that current recommendations are aimed at preventing deficiency, but not really helping people achieve the best possible long-term quality of life. And that's what's trending on the Black Information Network.
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25: Kobe Bryant made the biggest stink that he didn't want to be in Los Angeles. Mm-hmm. Went on everybody's radio show. He went on podcasts back there, and podcasts hadn't even been invented yet. Bellyaching how he wanted out of Los Angeles. And guess what? He got over it. He came back. They figured it out. And he wound up getting two more championships once they got Pau Gasol. Stars have been traded.
26: Jaylen Brown's issue is, dang it, I'm tired of being second fiddle to him. And I think he's sick of that. With these two, it is time for the Jaylen, the Jays, to move on.
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27: Esther Dillard on your home for 24/7 news, the Black Information Network. Here are your top stories. President Trump admits he may have interfered in a California election. A 23-year-old black man from New Orleans is now the first person in his state to get gene therapy and be cured of sickle cell. And this week marks 4 years since the U.S. Supreme Court's Dobbs decision that rolled back reproductive rights for millions of American women. Black Democratic House Leader Hakeem Jeffries stood with members of the Democratic Caucus in a news conference. He pledged his support for the Women's Health Protection Act and other pieces of legislation supporting choice.
28: As Democrats, we believe in a woman's freedom to make her own reproductive health care decisions. It's a decision that should be between a woman, her family, and her doctor.
27: Meanwhile, in St. Louis, Missouri, health care is at the center of a crisis at their local jail. Council members are calling an emergency meeting to fund health care there so they don't risk losing 50% of the jail's medical staff. KSDK reports the price tag is a little more than $3 million. Public Health Director Dr. Kamika A. Cunningham told the media, lives are at risk.
29: We physically would not be able to get to all 1,200 residents inside the jail. So we will have to stop them from coming in. With limited medical staff, there is a real possibility that someone could die in custody.
27: Right now, more than 20 nurses stand to lose their jobs. And as the summer season gets into full swing, so is uncertainty for many families due to food insecurity. In Connecticut, the state's summer EBT program is sending $120 per child to families. That's roughly 350,000 eligible kids, totaling more than $4.2 million to help cover food costs while school is out. Families who don't automatically qualify have until August 31st to apply. And Churchill Downs officials unveiled a new monument at the iconic Louisville track, paying tribute to African-American jockey Oliver Lewis. The 19-year-old rode Aristides to victory in the first Kentucky Derby in 1875. Rodney Van Johnson, a direct descendant of Lewis, says the statue honors a man who refused to be broken when the world tried to erase him. And finally, if you're old enough, you may remember the children's books, The Lion and the Mouse and The Little Red Hen by black author and illustrator Jerry Pinkney. Well, his granddaughter, Charnel Pinkney Barlow, is walking in his footsteps as a children's author. This year, she released a new book paying tribute to her grandfather called Two Artists, Granddad and Me.
30: And it was just a joy to be in that space. Like going into his art studio was like literally just a different world.
27: Pinkney shared that it was her grandfather and her grandmother's influence that helped her hone her talent to become the artist she is today. You can find her book, Two Artists, Granddad and Me, wherever books are sold. 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I'm Esther Dillard on your home for Black News First, the Black Information Network.
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3: Was reportedly arrested in Atlanta on June 20th, facing charges of battery and third-degree cruelty to children, and later released after posting $10,000 bond, according to reports. This comes just weeks after his wife, Alicia Brown, shared a troubling social media post showing bruises on her face, which raised concerns and led to a police investigation. Tyga has denied the allegations, calling them false, and asks for privacy as the situation plays out. And for now, authorities haven't released many additional details, but he did thank his supporters upon his release. And Jay-Z is celebrating a major legal win in his ongoing battle with attorney Tony Busby after a Texas judge dismissed all claims against Roc Nation tied to lawsuits from Busby's former clients. The judge ruled the court didn't have jurisdiction over Jay-Z's company, meaning the case can't move forward in Texas, at least for now. The lawsuits were part of a larger legal feud connected to past allegations that Jay-Z has denied. Busby says he plans to appeal. With the latest in entertainment at 17 and 47 minutes past each hour, I'm Bree Wood on the Black Information Network, your home for Black news first.
4: On August 7th, 1948, Alice Coachman made history as the first Black woman to win an Olympic gold medal. Her victory in the high jump at the London Olympic Summer Games cemented her legacy as a trailblazer in sports and beyond. Coachman was born in Albany, Georgia in 1923 and grew up in the segregated South where opportunities for Black athletes, particularly women, were scarce. Despite these challenges, her determination was undeniable. She trained barefoot on dirt roads with homemade equipment, proving that passion can overcome the biggest obstacles. At the 1948 Olympics, Coachman's high jump cleared the bar at 5'6" 1/8", and she became the first Black woman to win a gold medal. Beyond the track, Coachman became a role model and advocate for young athletes, encouraging them to pursue their dreams regardless of any barriers along the way. As we celebrate all of our country's gold medal winners, let's also take a moment to remember Alice Coachman, the first Black woman to win an Olympic gold medal. This is Bree Wood for the Black Information Network.
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7: Huge water bill. They say there's no way they used over 110,000 gallons of water in just 2 months. That's enough water for her family to use for 4 months.
8: All together, it's 110,000 gallons of water. We're not a car wash.
7: Roger Greit and his mother live in an 1,100-square-foot home. The Black man says the Detroit Water and Sewerage Department said they used that amount of water in April and May. The average bill is between $40 and $60 a month. Now their bill is more than $1,000. Black DWSD Director Gary Brown says they will work with the family on the bill.
9: A federal judge is blocking the Trump administration from making arrests at immigration courts. The ruling from a federal court in San Francisco came Tuesday. It says the ICE policy of detaining migrants in courthouse hallways has had a chilling effect on attendance and court proceedings. The rulings in a class action lawsuit blocks ICE agents nationwide from making arrests inside immigration courts. A lawyer for the Department of Homeland Security condemned the ruling, calling it judicial activism in service of anti-American open borders agenda.
7: And after another big primary day in America, Wes Moore is the winner of the Democratic Party for Maryland governor. The Black incumbent governor will face Republican Dan Cox, who won the primary Tuesday against Ed Hale. Moore and Cox faced off in the 2022 election as well.
9: I'm Misty Jordan, along with Esther Dillard, on your home for Black News First, the Black Information Network. 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
10: House Minority Leader Hakeem Jeffries is brushing off concerns over New York Mayor Zohran Mamdani's progressive endorsements and its potential impact on the Democratic Party. Mamdani endorsed three progressives who won competitive House primaries on Tuesday night, but Republicans have sought to use Mamdani's success and Democratic Socialist leanings to suggest the party is only growing more radical. And now this, President Trump is touting George Conway's loss in a New York Democratic primary. Conway, who is the ex-husband of former advisor Kellyanne Conway, sought to make his public criticism of President Trump a central part of his platform on the campaign trail. However, the president returned the favor in a post on social media and slammed Conway, calling him a truly unattractive person. Trump's post teased, "Have a nice life, George," following his apparent defeat. And that's your Washington Roundup. I'm Mike Moore on your home for 24/7 News, the Black Information Network.
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19: Democrats and Republicans overwhelmingly backing the plan. The legislation is designed to get more homes built, cut some of the red tape that slows construction, and limit some large investors from buying up single-family homes, something critics say has made it harder for families to compete. Lawmakers say the goal is simple: put more homes on the market and make the dream of home ownership a little more affordable. But don't expect lower prices anytime soon. Experts say the housing shortage took years to create, and it could take years before families see a meaningful difference in the home prices or rent. With Money News at 24 and 54 minutes past each hour, I'm Mimi Brown on your home for Black News First, the Black and

0: Mike Island with BIN News Now. President Trump is now playing defense on his decision to not sign the bipartisan housing bill. The bill, aimed at helping buyers with the goal of lowering prices, went smoothly through the House and Senate and was set to be signed by Trump on Wednesday. The president canceled the signing ceremony, posting that he won't sign it until the Save America Act voting ID bill passed. We've been reporting to you that the U.S. Supreme Court is making some major decisions on Thursday. Well, what's on the list? Part of it has cases including transgender athlete bans, President Trump's birthright citizenship order, his authority to fire federal officials, mail-in ballot deadlines, campaign finance, and deportation. The court is working to complete a deadline by June 30th. Rulings are set for release at 10 a.m. Thursday. Get BIN News Now, on demand, 24/7, on the free iHeartRadio app.
1: I'm Vanessa Tyler on the Black Information Network, your home for Black News First. For most, election interference is a crime, but for the president, it's something he brags about.
2: Had I not made that call, Steve Helton would right now be looking, watching the election from home.
1: Trump is talking about the call he personally made to federal prosecutors to investigate the primary election in California for governor. Turns out his guy, Republican Steve Hilton, did advance to the general election and will go head-to-head with Democrat Javier Becerra. Trump, as he always does, continues with his unproven claims that the elections are rigged against Republicans, and he continues to push the Save America Act, requiring ID to vote.
3: What we saw last night was a hunger for leaders who will be there on the front lines looking to make it easier for working people.
1: New York City Socialist Mayor Zoran Mamdani is looking like a kingmaker. All his endorsed candidates won in the city's primary, beating out establishment-backed candidates and longtime incumbents. Many now wondering if this is the way for Democrats to go. Fearless, ready to fight for the people. Trump, whose poll numbers continue to sink, refuses to see this socialist sweep.
2: The people that they're pushing are communists, and this country is not going to have communists.
1: Traditional Democrats like leader Hakeem Jeffries, whose own backed candidates lost in the primary, says he keeps his eyes on the prize, and that is a resounding win against Republicans and Trump in November.
4: I think the goal is to win as many seats currently held by Republicans as possible and take back control of the House of Representatives.
5: They're off in the Churchill Downs Stakes. And it's Macho Music who comes out the best to take the lead.
1: An honor at Churchill Downs for an African-American jockey. A life-sized bronze statue was unveiled for Oliver Lewis, whose name is in history as the rider who took horse Aristides over the finish line in the inaugural Kentucky Derby. The year was 1875. Early in American history, it was black jockeys who dominated the sport. The living is good in South Carolina, where a state-by-state analysis by MoneyLion shows something everybody wants. Paychecks in South Carolina are staying ahead of the basic cost of living. The study shows it. In one of the widest margins in the country, income rose 36% over a five-year period, while basic costs rose 32%. For more in these stories and international, national, state, and local news impacting the black community, listen to the Black Information Network on the iHeartRadio app or log on to BINnews.com. 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I'm Vanessa Tyler on the Black Information Network, your home for Black News First.
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8: On December 9th, 1946, in Philadelphia, Howard Stanley Frankie Beverly was born. In 1970, he would form the group Raw Soul, which later was renamed Maze. Under the mentorship of Marvin Gaye, Frankie Beverly and Maze would go on to give us 9 gold albums. Frankie Beverly and Maze live experience was more like a party than a concert. Dressed in his signature all white, crowds will stand at their feet and sing to the top of their lungs.
2: Ooh, and pain. I like sunshine and rain.
8: Sadly, on September 10th, 2024, Frankie Beverly left us with hits for lifetimes to come. I'm Bill Black for the Black Information Network.
2: I wanna make you alive, girl, before I let go. Yeah.
1: I'm Vanessa Tyler on New York's BIN 1600, your home for Black News First. We are days away from a law enforcement mask ban in New York, aims especially at ICE.
9: The mask ban goes into effect this Friday.
1: Governor Hochul adds this ban applies to all officers, local, state, and federal.
9: The Attorney General has a very thoughtful approach to this on how we'll make sure that this is enforced and how people can notify individuals who are out of compliance. But also the courts will be the primary remedy for this. This is how we'll have to defend our rights by going to court.
1: The Trump administration has taken New York to court, not just over the mask ban, but over rules preventing ICE from grabbing people at certain locations like places of worship. Attorney General Tish James will see the Trump administration in court.
9: We will seek compliance through the courts, not in a criminal matter, but in a civil matter. And we will ensure that all law enforcement agents and municipalities throughout the state of New York, those nine, and then there's others that are cooperating with them unofficially, we will ensure that they enforce the law.
1: Anyone seeing ICE agents wearing masks can send the video of the encounter to New York's Attorney General's office. New Jersey Congresswoman LaMonica McIver wants a federal judge to dismiss that ICE case against her. Remember, the Democratic lawmaker was arrested outside an ICE detention center in Newark last May during those protests at Delaney Hall. The Department of Justice alleges the Black Congresswoman interfered with federal officers, something she denies. Police say they have the man who was driving the car in Newark that hit and killed two women and kept on going. Police say 26-year-old David Zapata Vera was arrested. The two women were reportedly leaving a World Cup watch party and was in the middle of the intersection when the car went barreling through. Essex County prosecutors charged the driver with two counts of second-degree vehicular homicide. A Knicks fan wanted a souvenir, a city trash can in blue and orange. Instead, she got canned. During the ticker tape parade last week, a woman was seen dumping the trash out of one of the city's blue and orange cans and walking off with it. The woman was identified as Angie Baez. The New York Post reports she worked as an executive director of community and industry engagement with J.P. Morgan Chase. A spokesperson for the bank says she no longer works with the company. Meanwhile, the Department of Sanitation made a post on social media saying the Knicks-themed trash bin was returned. For those who want to see the real souvenir of the Knicks win, how about the winning trophy itself? You can see it up close. Tiffany's flagship store in Fifth Avenue has the Larry O'Brien Award on display. In 1977, Tiffany designed the first championship trophy and then updated it in 2022 for the league's 75th anniversary. The current version of the silver and gold hardware is over 2 feet tall and weighs around 30 pounds and can be seen on the sixth floor during regular store hours from now through Sunday, June 28th. I'm Vanessa Tyler on New York's BIN 1600, your home for Black News First.
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13: And we'll get right underway. It's time to meet our first three eligible bachelors for game number one. And here they are.
12: The three men were hidden behind a screen where the woman contestant couldn't see them. She could only hear their voices.
13: Number one, would you say hello to Cheryl, please? We're going to have a great time together, Cheryl. Okay.
12: What no one knew was that bachelor number one was a diagnosed sociopath and serial killer.
14: Bachelor number one.
13: Yes.
14: What's your best time?
15: Nighttime.
14: Why do you say that?
15: Because that's the only time there is.
12: For 11 years, he crisscrossed the country, leaving a string of bodies in his wake. His name was Rodney Alcala. He eventually became known as the Dating Game Killer. How did Rodney Alcala manage to evade capture for so long? And how did his appearance on the Dating Game lead to his downfall? From Wondery, the network behind Dirty John, Young Charlie, and Wonderland Murders, comes The Dating Game Killer by Hollywood and Crime. I'm Tracy Patton. Join me and my co-host Stephen Lang as we dive into the story of one of America's most prolific serial killers.
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18: Relations continue between the two countries. Arriving in Pennsylvania yesterday, Trump told reporters, you want to see trouble? Let them have a nuclear weapon.
19: We're doing very well with Iran. They've been decimated, and we're making a deal with them, and we'll see how that all goes.
18: He posted on Truth Social that Iran has fully and completely agreed to nuclear inspections. Iran has pushed back and said there's no plans for inspectors to be at enrichment sites, while Trump called their claims false statements. Trump said he's agreed to allow the Strait of Hormuz to remain open, but said he would reinstate the blockade if needed. A major housing affordability bill passing the lower chamber to help boost housing supply and stop large investors from buying up houses. The bill sailed through right after it cleared the Senate. Black GOP Senator of South Carolina, Tim Scott.
20: Part of the bill will be President Trump's primary provision that makes housing more affordable and more accessible by making housing for people.
18: It's a rare bipartisan accomplishment for a hopelessly gridlocked Congress and gives Republicans a much-needed victory when it comes to lowering costs ahead of the midterm elections. The 21st Century Road to Housing Act includes grant funding and pilot programs to build new homes. The bill had stalled for months before a breakthrough last week when key committee leaders in both chambers, including Black lawmakers Scott and Democratic Representative Maxine Waters. Sentencing this week for eight people who were found guilty of terrorism-related charges earlier this year for a 2025 attack on an ICE detention facility in Alvarado, Texas. The de facto group leader Benjamin Song was sentenced to 100 years. The defendants were accused of a plot targeting the Prairie Land ICE Detention Center following weeks of testimony. Maricela Dueda was sentenced to 70 years in prison, and Autumn Hill will spend a half century behind bars. Prosecutors say the group launched an Antifa-inspired attack that included pyrotechnics and opening fire on responding officers. President Trump is set to host the Great American State Fair kickoff celebration on the National Mall tonight. It's being billed as a patriotic opening ceremony to launch Freedom 250's Great American State Fair, a first-of-its-kind World's Fair on the National Mall. Fair's organizer, Freedom 250, said all 50 states and U.S. territories will be represented, even with several states led by Democratic governors, saying they will not take part. They include Massachusetts, North Carolina, Washington, Illinois, Oregon, and Connecticut. The event continues through July 10th. Congo's Ebola outbreak has the largest number of confirmed cases within the first month of any episode of the disease. The World Health Organization is blaming late detection for the outbreak in the Democratic Republic of Congo, where 1,000 people have been infected and nearly 300 killed. Experts say the virus had been spreading for months prior to an official declaration by the middle of May. Stay informed, stay connected, and subscribe. Follow BIN News This Hour wherever you get your podcasts. I'm Terry McCready for the Black Information Network.
0: President Trump is confirming he got angry and scolded the GOP senators who supported the Iran War Powers resolution that passed yesterday. The president met with Republican senators Wednesday behind closed doors to discuss Iran and the Save America voting ID bill. Several senators say things got pretty hot, and Trump told reporters the Republicans that signed that War Powers resolution made a mistake. And that's what's trending on the Black Information Network.
6: 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Here's Morgan Wood.
21: A South Carolina HBCU is facing growing concerns over payroll and employee benefits. According to HBCU Game Day, Clifton College in Rock Hill is dealing with severe cash flow issues that have reportedly affected all 86 faculty and staff members. Employees say they've experienced delayed paychecks for nearly 2 months, with some receiving only partial payments for work completed in May. The situation has also impacted health coverage. School officials reportedly informed employees that the college's medical insurance became temporarily inactive after May 25th, meaning claims could not be processed. College leaders say they are working with funding partners to secure outstanding reimbursements and grants while also launching a five-year fundraising effort. However, the school has not announced when payroll issues will be resolved or when full medical benefits will be restored. With the latest in HBCU news, I'm Morgan Wood on the Black Information Network.
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24: Cell phones have been an integral part of connecting our modern world. But did you know a Black nuclear engineer pioneered the technology for them? Henry Thomas Sampson was born in 1934 in Jackson, Mississippi. He earned his bachelor's degree in chemical engineering from Purdue University in 1956, followed by his master's degree from UCLA in 1961 and his PhD shortly after. In 1971, Henry Sampson created the Gamma Electric Cell. It's a device which produced long-lasting power to satellites. Sampson's innovation caught the attention of the Motorola Company, which then placed his patented technology into their telephones. This eventually led to the very first telephone calls being made using cell phones. Henry Sampson passed on June 4th, 2015. His genius and Black excellence helped create the globally connected world we share today. This is Tammy Eswick for the Black Information Network.
25: 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I'm Mike Strautmanis, and my history lives here.
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7: 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Headlines.

0: problem. I have a vision loss problem. And that's not even the problem. I'm just visually impaired. I was like, but I can definitely read. You just don't have it available for me to access. So your worker who is on staff, who is being paid, can read out the information to me and I can verbalize my responses. She told me I can't force her to treat me.
1: Crystal is also the founder of Eyes Like Mine, a Newark-based nonprofit supporting people who are blind, low vision, and deafblind. She's also the first legally blind title holder of the Miss Newark USA pageant. She says she was denied care by a gynecologist because she's blind.
0: And my blood was boiling. I could feel my blood moving. I was so upset. My blood was moving. And that is the beginning of my advocacy journey, because I literally walked 15 minutes from her office to the New Jersey Citizens Action Office, Civil Rights Office. And I made a complaint.
1: And lawyers took action, and she won. Crystal's story is just one of dozens of voices in Possibilities, the first feature-length documentary made by blind and low-vision filmmakers. Produced by the American Foundation for the Blind, the film premieres at Carnegie Hall in New York City this Friday, June 27th, on what would have been Helen Keller's 146th birthday.
2: The film, while it's not all about Helen, right? It's about the voices today that sort of live in her legacy.
1: That's the producer, Tony Stevens, assistant vice president of communication at the American Foundation for the Blind. He says the film shines a light on a new generation making strides in the workforce and in society.
2: But we took the word possibilities from a quote from Helen. It's tomorrow, what possibilities there are in that word. We focus in on that early on in the film. And I think it says it all, in as much to say that if you're losing your sight now, there's a tomorrow.
1: And he says Black history contributed to that reality.
2: The Black experience and the civil rights movement that grew out of the Black movement is very much the seeds that gave us the path to the Americans with Disabilities Act. We wouldn't have the ADA if it wasn't for the Civil Rights Act of 1964.
1: The film Possibilities is also streaming starting this weekend. I'm Esther Dillard. I'm your home for Black News First, the Black Information Network.
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8: You've spent years saving for retirement, but here's the question. Do you actually know how to spend that money once you stop working? A new survey finds millions of Americans have no plan for turning their 401k savings into a paycheck that lasts through retirement. In fact, nearly half of workers couldn't answer a single question about how retirement withdrawals work. Experts say that's the problem. Withdraw too much and you could run out of money. Withdraw too little and you may end up sacrificing experience and leaving money behind that you never enjoyed. Another challenge, many Americans underestimate how long they'll live, which means they may not save or budget enough for retirement. The bottom line, saving for retirement is only half the battle. Experts say you also need to plan for how you'll turn those savings into income that lasts for the rest of your life. With Money News at 24 and 54 minutes past each hour, I'm Mimi Brown on your home for Black News First, the Black Information Network.

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3: California schools are more divided by wealth than those in most other states. Schools with more low-income students often have higher teacher turnover and lower achievement. Experts say redrawing district boundaries or sharing resources could help. A report by Brown's Promise, a nonprofit named for the Supreme Court case that ordered racial desegregation in schools, Brown versus Board of Education, claims California has more economic segregation than racial segregation in schools. It ranks 20.

0: 25th in the country for dividing white students from Black, Hispanic, and Native American students.
1: A former Missouri school bus driver is facing charges after authorities say she was caught drinking alcohol before transporting students. Festus police say DeJuan Brennan was seen drinking a bottle of Coors Light in a playground parking lot before starting her afternoon routes for the Dunklin R5 school district in February. Authorities say a breathalyzer showed Brennan below the legal limit for operating a commercial vehicle. The Dunklin supervisor says they're taking this matter very seriously.
2: We can't afford to make bad decisions. We're dealing with kids and people's most prized possessions, and we take that very seriously as a district.
1: She faces 37 felony counts. That's one for each child on the bus.
0: The state of Maryland is expanding a Medicaid housing support program for individuals experiencing or at risk of homelessness. According to the state's health department, more than 1,000 additional Medicaid participants and 5 new counties will have access to the housing stability services. The expansion of the ACIS program builds on its previous success of helping more than 2/3 of participants to secure stable or permanent housing while addressing their critical health care needs.
1: And the Obama Presidential Center will release the next block of tickets next month. Former President Barack Obama shared why he believes the center is special.
3: I hope this center will serve as an affirmation of just how special, how precious our democracy truly is.
1: Tickets will go on sale to the public July 8th, which is a Wednesday. The tickets will cover from September through January of 2027. The museum is currently sold out. Chicago residents can visit the Obama Center for free on Tuesdays. Admission is discounted for those who live in Illinois.
0: I'm Misty Jordan, along with Esther Dillard, on your home for Black News First, the Black Information Network. 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
4: June is Migraine and Headache Awareness Month, and health experts are reminding people to pay attention to common triggers, especially as summer weather ramps up. Dr. Ahmad Estemalik, a migraine specialist at Cleveland Clinic, says extreme heat and cold, sudden changes in barometric pressure, and intense storms can all trigger migraines. Strong-smelling perfumes, dehydration, skipped meals, and consuming too much caffeine may also bring on symptoms. Migraines affect more than 39 million Americans and are the leading cause of disability worldwide. Estemalik recommends drinking plenty of water, sticking to a regular sleep schedule, limiting known triggers, and keeping prescribed medication nearby in case symptoms strike unexpectedly. Doctors say tracking migraine patterns can also help patients identify and avoid triggers before a headache starts. That's your Healthy Minutes. I'm Morgan Wood on the Black Information.

0: 2019, marine scientists discovered the remains of the Clotilda at the bottom of Alabama's Mobile River. The Clotilda is believed to be the last known intact U.S. slave ship. In 1860, the Clotilda smuggled 110 Africans to Alabama, decades after the importation of slaves was outlawed in the United States. To hide the crime, the ship's captain, William Foster, burned and sunk the ship. Surviving ancestors of that final harrowing journey went on to establish Africatown, which still exists today. In her best-selling book, Barracoon, released in 2018, Zora Neale Hurston tells the story of Cudjoe Lewis, the last enslaved African on the Clotilda. The book details Lewis's experiences aboard the slave ship and his role in founding Africatown. Lewis died in 1935 at the age of 94. Africatown and the Clotilda are an intricate part of the national conversation about reparations, highlighting the lasting legacy of this dark chapter in American history. I'm Andrea Coleman on the Black Information Network.
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3: I'm Mike Island with BIN News Now. In an update on a story we're following for you, two powerful earthquakes have rocked Venezuela, and there are mounting fears regarding a potential high number of casualties. The U.S. Geological Survey reports a 7.2 magnitude quake struck near the country's capital, Caracas, Wednesday afternoon, with a 7.5 quake striking less than a minute later. The USGS estimates there's extensive damage. Tremors were felt as far away as neighboring Colombia. Some major decisions could be coming from the Supreme Court Thursday. The justices set a self-imposed deadline to finish their work by June 30th, and there are decisions involving several high-profile cases yet to be released. They include transgender athlete bans and President Trump's birthright citizenship order. Get BIN News Now, on demand, 24/7, on the free iHeartRadio app.
4: I'm Kevin Brown on your home for 24/7 News, the Black Information Network. A Louisiana black man with sickle cell disease has become the first person in the state to be functionally cured of the condition through gene therapy. Daniel Cressy, 23, underwent groundbreaking treatment at Manning Family Children's Hospital in New Orleans. The achievement not only represents a medical breakthrough, but also brings Cressy closer to his dream of becoming a commercial airline pilot. The process took 2 years, involving genetic modification of his stem cells in Scotland before being infused back into his body in Louisiana. Cressy plans to continue his aviation career and expand his nonprofit organization to support underserved communities. A former Colorado Bureau of Investigation employee is facing between 8 and 16 years in prison after pleading guilty to 4 felonies.
5: How do you plead guilty or not guilty?
6: Guilty.
4: Missy Wood accepted a deal that dropped hundreds of other charges in exchange for pleading guilty to committing a cybercrime, perjury, forgery, and attempting to influence a public servant. Woods was accused of mishandling more than 1,000 cases during her 29 years with the CBI, omitting and manipulating data to improve her productivity. Defense attorney and legal analyst Christopher Decker says Missy Wood's conviction could impact the cases where people are requesting retrials. She'll be sentenced in September. The Los Angeles Unified School District in California is officially implementing a series of daily screen time limits. That includes banning screens entirely before second grade. The L.A. Board of Education gave final approval to the policy on Tuesday. There'll be a screen time limit of 20 minutes, including for homework assignments in second and third grade. In fourth and fifth grade, it will increase to 30 minutes. For middle school students, it's 1 hour for each class spread throughout the week. For high school students, it'll be an hour and a half for each class spread throughout the week. The in-school screen time ban for preschool through first grade begins with the new school year in August, while the limits for other grades begin in November. The policy also blocks access to YouTube and social media sites during the school day. Senior Transportation Service Inspector Andre Reese and Transportation Equipment Operator Dana Ruff from Detroit, Michigan, are under scrutiny for alleged on-duty misconduct involving a bus. A city report reveals improper conduct and disciplinary failures, including inappropriate physical contact inside a bus while on duty. The incident disrupted scheduled routes for approximately 115 minutes and led to customer complaints after the bus was left running and unattended. Despite policies calling for harsher penalties, the employees received five-day suspensions, and the investigation highlighted failures in supervisor response and violations of city rules and fraternization policies. Earth, Wind & Fire are being crowned the greatest R&B group of all time by Billboard. The group took the top spot out of 50 on the Billboard list. They're followed by The Temptations, Sly and the Family Stone, The Isley Brothers, The Supremes. The top 10 also included New Edition, Boyz II Men, The Jackson 5, and Destiny's Child. I'm Kevin Brown on your home for Black News First, the Black Information Network. Welcome to the journey around America where we visit iconic locations connected to Black history. Today, we head to Harlem, New York, where the legendary Apollo Theater stands as a symbol of African-American culture. The Apollo Theater opened its doors in 1914 as a burlesque theater, but soon became the premier showplace for live musical entertainment. The theater became famous for Amateur Night, a weekly talent show that launched the careers of stars like Lauryn Hill and the Jackson 5. Osiris, audiences at the Apollo became known for cheering or booing performers on stage.
6: Y'all making people walk off stage tonight.
4: The slogan, "Be Good or Be Gone," became the theater's motto. 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The Apollo Theater, a place where dreams are born, legends are made, and history is written. For the Black Information Network, I'm Kevin Brown.
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9: I'm Vanessa Tyler on New York's BIN 1600, your home for Black News First. We are days away from a law enforcement mask ban in New York, aimed especially at ICE.
10: The mask ban goes into effect this Friday.
9: Governor Hochul adds this ban applies to all officers, local, state, and federal.
10: The Attorney General has a very thoughtful approach to this on how we'll make sure that this is enforced and how people can notify individuals who are out of compliance. But also the courts will be the primary remedy for this. This is how we'll have to defend our rights by going to court.
9: The Trump administration has taken New York to court, not just over the mask ban, but over rules preventing ICE from grabbing people at certain locations like places of worship. Attorney General Tish James will see the Trump administration in court.
10: We will see compliance through the courts, not in a criminal matter, but in a civil matter. And we will ensure that all law enforcement agents and municipalities throughout the state of New York, those nine, and then there's others that are cooperating with them unofficially, we will ensure that they enforce the law.
9: Anyone seeing ICE agents wearing masks can send the video of the encounter to New York's Attorney General's office. New Jersey Congresswoman LaMonica McIver wants a federal judge to dismiss that ICE case against her. Remember, the Democratic lawmaker was arrested outside an ICE detention center in Newark last May during those protests at Delaney Hall. The Department of Justice alleges the Black Congresswoman interfered with federal officers, something she denies. Police say they have the man who was driving the car in Newark that hit and killed two women and kept on going. Police say 26-year-old David Zapata Vera was arrested. The two women were reportedly leaving a World Cup watch party and was in the middle of the intersection when the car went barreling through. Essex County prosecutors charged the driver with two counts of second-degree vehicular homicide. A Knicks fan wanted a souvenir, a city trash can in blue and orange. Instead, she got canned. During the ticker tape parade last week, a woman was seen dumping the trash out of one of the city's blue and orange cans hands and walking off with it. The woman was identified as Angie Baez. The New York Post reports she worked as an executive director of community and industry engagement with J.P. Morgan Chase. A spokesperson for the bank says she no longer works with the company. Meanwhile, the Department of Sanitation made a post on social media saying the Knicks-themed trash bin was returned. For those who want to see the real souvenir of the Knicks win, how about the winning trophy itself? You can see it up close. Tiffany's flagship store in Fifth Avenue has the Larry O'Brien Award on display. In 1977, Tiffany designed the first championship trophy and then updated it in 2022 for the league's 75th anniversary. The current version of the silver and gold hardware is over 2 feet tall and weighs around 30 pounds and can be seen on the sixth floor during regular store hours from now through Sunday, June 28th. I'm Vanessa Tyler on New York's BIN 1600, your home for Black News First.
8: Most people know about Restaurant Week, but not everyone knows there's a Black Restaurant Week born in Houston, Texas in 2016 and is now spreading to cities across the country. It's more than just menus. It's a movement.
11: And so we really want to create something that was more all-inclusive to the creative things we were seeing happening in the food scene.
8: That's one of the three founders, Fallon Farrell.
11: As we've grown through the years, we've literally watched businesses start off as like a pop-up food tent and now having like two or three locations.
8: From soul food kitchens to hidden gem caterers, Black Restaurant Week shines a light where it's long been missing. It's helped generate tens of millions of dollars for Black-owned businesses, keeping legacies alive and creating new ones. And it's part of Black history still being written every time a diner takes that first bite. I'm Esther Dillard for the Black Information Network.
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0: 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I'm Charlamagne Tha God, host of the world's most dangerous morning show, The Breakfast Club, and my history lives here.
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2: Born of the boroughs.
3: The grand opening of his presidential center. A lot of Americans are apparently thinking highly of him. But first, here's BIN News Now. President Trump says he's canceled a signing ceremony set for today related to a housing affordability bill. House Speaker Mike Johnson spoke shortly after Trump said in a post on Truth Social that he won't sign the bill until the Save America Act is passed. Johnson talked about how the voting bill ties into the housing one.
4: He's laser focused on Save America Act, as most common sense Americans are. The only path, I think, to get that done, because you're never going to get seven Democrats to join 53 Republicans in the Senate to do that. They will not do it. Chuck Schumer will never vote for that or release any Democrat to do it. You have to put it on a reconciliation bill.
3: Well, the voting bill would require ID in order to vote, but Black Democratic congressional leaders and others oppose the bill, saying it amounts to voter suppression. Senator Raphael Warnock out of Georgia blasted the bill a few months ago.
5: You will not be able to register to vote using your driver's license. You will not be able to register to vote using your student ID. You will not be able to register to vote using your military ID. Let's be very clear. The Republicans know that their policies are failing, that they have kicked 15 million Americans off of their health care, that they have doubled health care premiums for some 22 million Americans. They have dragged us, or they have enabled this president to drag us into a war, and he can't even explain why we're there. And they want to make it difficult for everyday Americans to hold them accountable.
3: The housing bill would cut away some of the red tape and make it easier to build homes while also putting limits on institutional investors buying up houses. Last week was a big one for former President Barack Obama and his family as they celebrated the grand opening of the Obama Presidential Center on Chicago's South Side.
6: Honesty, integrity, kindness, compassion, a sense of duty and honor, those things matter in our public dealings, just as they do in our private lives. These are the values and traditions I believe in. And they are not Republican or Democratic values.
3: That was a clip of Mr. Obama's speech at the grand opening. A new CNN poll shows Mr. Obama is viewed positively by 57% of Americans. That's compared to just 34% of Americans thinking the same of President Trump. This says President Trump has often referred to Mr. Obama in derogatory ways. According to MS Now, it seems the more Trump has tried to convince people to like him more than Mr. Obama, the more the American people seem to favor the former president. This is BIN News This Hour. Be sure to follow us wherever you get your podcast. I'm Andrea Coleman on the Black Information Network, home of Black News First.
7: Mike Island. Here's what's trending on BIN. New research is suggesting people who exercise and take in more protein than the minimal amount recommended have a higher chance for better long-term health. Findings were published in the University of Cambridge Frontiers in Nutrition, arguing that current recommendations are aimed at preventing deficiency, but not really helping people achieve the best possible long-term quality of life. And that's what's trending on the Black Information Network.
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12: Kobe Bryant made the biggest stink that he didn't want to be in Los Angeles. Mm-hmm. Went on everybody's radio show. He went on podcasts back there, and podcasts hadn't even been invented yet. Bellyache and how he wanted out of Los Angeles. And guess what? He got over it. He came back. They figured it out. And he wound up getting two more championships once they got Pau Gasol. Stars have been traded.
13: Jaylen Brown's issue is, dang it, I'm tired of being second fiddle to him. And I think he's sick of that. With these two, it is time for the Jaylen, the Jays, to move on.
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17: We begin in Chicago, Illinois. The city's Black mayor, Brandon Johnson, is standing behind the idea of launching a new department in Chicago designed specifically to combat gun violence in the city. Johnson responded to a push by community leaders for the addition of the Department of Gun Violence Prevention.
18: Now, we know that there are at least 13 states across the country that has an office that is dedicated to reducing gun violence. The Biden administration established the first of its kind at the federal level.
17: A coalition of local faith leaders and activists called for the city council and mayor to establish the new department after a weekend filled with gun violence.
16: This next story is out of Detroit, Michigan. The city's Black police chief, Todd Bettison, says officers recently dealt with about 180 reports of youth curfew violations. Bettison telling the city council parents do have options if they cannot afford the fine or don't want to pay it. Instead, they can go through a training course on parental responsibility.
19: They can go through parental responsibility course training, et cetera, different avenues for the juveniles, but 36th District Court really works on addressing the root cause of the problem.
16: A temporary curfew was in place from 8 p.m. until 6 a.m., requiring anyone younger than 18 to be accompanied by an adult. In Columbus, Ohio, it's been 5 years since a Black teenage girl was gunned down at a recreation center. Unfortunately, no arrests have been made. Here's Columbus Police Sergeant James Fuqua.
20: Anytime new information comes in, they refresh the case, they renew the case. So it's one of those things that we have not forgotten.
16: Investigators say Mackenzie Ridley had just graduated high school and was attending a gathering of other teens in June of 2021. That's when gunshots rang out between two groups. One of the bullets struck and killed the teen. Mackenzie's mother, Seneca Ridley, says she marks the anniversary of losing her child.
21: I usually spread Mackenzie's ashes in another country. That's what I've been doing for the last several years.
16: But this year, she wanted to stay around family.
17: Golf great Tiger Woods is making his first public appearance since getting out of rehab. The 50-year-old golfer was charged with suspicion of driving under the influence back in March after being involved in a rollover car accident on the Florida coast and was given the option of rehabilitation. TMZ says that he's been getting rehab in Switzerland since early April and returned to Florida briefly last month to support his girlfriend, Vanessa Trump, during her breast cancer treatment, which finished rehab about 2 weeks ago. And finally, the Shades of Blue Project's Black founder, Kay Matthews, is speaking out in support for Black maternal mental health. Matthews says she's offering advocacy, education, and support initiatives. The organization introduced Rest, Repair, and Resistance Day during Black Maternal Mental Health Week 2026, encouraging healing and action. I'm Mike Moore, along with Nicole Deal, on your home for 24/7 News, the Black Information Network.
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2: Money Long is opening up about a life-threatening health scare. During an appearance on Good Morning America, the Grammy-winning singer revealed she underwent a double lung transplant after developing severe pneumonia. Long said her health began to decline around Thanksgiving after taking a brief break from Brandy and Monica's co-headlining The Boy Is Mine tour. Doctors reportedly told her she only had days to live without an immediate transplant. Now, 6 months after the procedure, the 37-year-old says she's doing fabulous and is focused on her recovery. Elsewhere in entertainment, Moneybagg Yo, Roc Nation, and Bread Gang Entertainment are facing a $100 million lawsuit from the rapper's former manager, Sherry Jackson Floyd. According to the suit, Jackson Floyd claims she invested millions of dollars into Moneybagg Yo's career and was cut out of the business after he signed with Roc Nation, allegedly in violation of existing agreements. She also alleges she was promised a 1/3 share of brand-related revenue, but has not received the compensation she said she's owed. With the latest in entertainment, I'm Morgan Wood on the Black Information Network, your home for Black News First.
3: The United States Senate has had a total of 12 Black members, with the first being Hiram Rhodes Rebels, elected in 1870 during the Reconstruction era. Jim Crow and other disenfranchisement tactics led to a gap of nearly 90 years between the first and second U.S. Black senators. In 1992, Carol Moseley Braun became the first Black woman to serve in the U.S. Senate.
4: I don't know, maybe this is just my day to get to talk about race. Maybe I'm just lucky like that today.
3: Vice President Kamala Harris became the second Black female to serve as a U.S. senator in 2017. Barack Obama was the fifth Black senator and the first to be elected president of the United States.
5: Race is an issue that I believe this nation cannot afford to ignore right now.
3: While Georgia's Raphael Warnock is the latest Black member of the U.S. Senate after his 2021 election. Black U.S. senators have made contributions to the country and paved the way for future generations of Black leaders. And that's a fact. This is Mike Moore for the Black Information Network.
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9: The mother of a Black one-year-old boy who was shot and killed by Mississippi police is grief-stricken. Cohen Wiley was killed earlier this month at a Walmart in Senatobia. Police shot at a car his mother was in after an alleged shoplifting incident.
10: I watched my baby take his first breath, and I watched my baby take his last breath. I'm still in disbelief about the traumatizing event that occurred that took my one and only child, baby Cole.
9: Felicia Wiley is Cohen's mother. She is represented by Black civil rights attorneys Ben Crump and Van Turner, who are calling on police to release body cam video. The officer who fired the shot has been placed on administrative leave, but has not been publicly identified.
8: A former EMT worker in Springfield, Illinois, will not serve any prison time for his role in the death of a Black patient, Earl Moore Jr., in December of 2022. Instead, Peter Gadigan is receiving 2 years probation. Moore's mother, Rose Washington, spoke at a recent hearing.
11: There is no way to accurately describe what it is like to wake up every day knowing that part of your heart is gone forever.
8: Cadigan and another EMS worker were accused of strapping Moore face down on a gurney. An autopsy found the 35-year-old died of asphyxiation. A Father's Day outing in Ohio turned deadly when a 3-year-old was hit and killed by a car outside a restaurant where she was eating with family. Investigators say the Black 18-year-old driver, Jasmine McFadden, lost control in the parking lot and was in reverse when she hit the child. The teen driver is now facing a charge of vehicular homicide. 61-year-old Kenneth McFadden, who is Black, is also being charged for initially telling officers that he was the driver.
9: And finally, Mississippi has the highest number of Blacks than any other state and is known for a lower cost of living. But a new study says the typical paycheck still falls short of basic expenses. According to Upgraded Points, a personal finance site, Mississippi's shortage in income is about $9,000 a year, which is roughly $750 a month. I'm Nicole Deal, along with Mike Moore, on your home for Black News First, the Black Information Network. Your Washington Roundup is next.
2: President Trump is meeting with Republican senators on Capitol Hill amid growing tensions over his legislative agenda and foreign policy. The meeting comes after Trump canceled a planned House bill signing, saying he won't approve the measure until Congress passes the Save America Act, a voting bill that would require voter ID nationwide. House Speaker Mike Johnson voiced support for moving the legislation forward, while Senate leaders continue to resist calls to bypass the filibuster to secure its passage.
7: He has expressed the priority and the preference of the Save America Act. We share that. We passed it three times in the House.
2: Meanwhile, debate over Iran is also intensifying. The Senate has approved a war powers resolution aimed at preventing further U.S. military involvement without congressional authorization. That's your Washington Roundup. I'm Morgan Wood, your White House correspondent on the Black Information Network, your home for Black News First.
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13: This is Esther Dillard with another spotlight on Black excellence. Tyler Perry is one of the most successful figures in the entertainment industry. Born in New Orleans, Louisiana in 1969, Emmett Perry Jr. endured a difficult childhood marked by poverty and abuse. After changing his name and moving to Atlanta in 1992, Tyler Perry began writing and producing stage plays that became highly successful.
14: All you gotta do is take an R&B song, put Jesus in it, and it's a gospel song.
13: What? It was also during that time that he created his signature character, the iconic Mabel Medea Simmons.
15: Yea, though she walked in the valley with the shadow of Little Red Riding Hood and the Three Bears.
13: With an estimated net worth of over $1 billion, Tyler Perry is also a generous philanthropist, having donated millions to such causes as education, civil rights, and disaster relief, and another shining example of Black excellence. I'm Esther Dillard on the Black Information Network.
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9: 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Money news at 24 and 54 minutes past each hour. I'm Nicole Deal on your home for Black News First, the Black Information Network.
17: I'm Mike Island with BIN News Now. President Trump is now playing defense on his decision to not sign the bipartisan housing bill. The bill, aimed at helping buyers with the goal of lowering prices, went smoothly through the House and Senate and was set to be signed by Trump on Wednesday. The president canceled the signing ceremony, posting that he won't sign it until the Save America Act voting ID bill passed. We've been reporting to you that the U.S. Supreme Court is making some major decisions on Thursday. Well, what's on the list? Part of it has cases including transgender athlete bans, President Trump's birthright citizenship order, his authority to fire federal officials, mail-in ballot deadlines, campaign finance, and deportation. The court is working to complete a deadline by June 30th. Rulings are set for release at 10 a.m. Thursday. Get BIN News Now on demand 24/7 on the free iHeartRadio app.
18: I'm Kevin Brown on your home for 24/7 News, the Black Information Network. President Trump says he's canceled the signing ceremony related to the housing affordability bill. House Speaker Mike Johnson spoke shortly after Trump said in a post on Truth that he won't sign the bill until the Save America Act is passed.
7: He has expressed the priority and the preference of the Save America Act. We share that. We passed it three times in the House.
18: The voting bill would require ID in order to vote. The housing bill cleared the House after it passed in the Senate on Monday in an overwhelmingly bipartisan vote. It would cut away some of the red tape and make it easier to build homes while also putting limits on institutional investors buying up houses. New York City Mayor Zoran Mandani is thrilled to see the three Democratic candidates he backed all come up winners in their primary congressional election races.
19: And what we saw last night was a hunger for leaders who will be there on the front lines looking to make it easier for working people to afford life in the greatest city in the world.
18: Mandani says his hope is he and they will write a new chapter in the Democratic Party's history where struggling working people are at the center. Claire Valdez, Deralisa Avila Chevalier, and Brad Lander were all backed by Mandani, who reacted to last night's election race.
19: Part of my hope in working to elect these congresspeople, these state legislators, is also to help write a new chapter in our party's history where working people are back at the heart.
18: Rapper Benzino is facing multiple charges in Georgia after a recent traffic stop where officers detected marijuana in his vehicle. Benzino was driving a silver SUV at 91 miles an hour in a 70-mile-an-hour zone when he was pulled over. A bag of weed was found in the driver's side door, and a second bag was discovered in the back seat next to his passenger, Ruth Lewis. Benzino's license was suspended for multiple offenses, and he and Lewis were both arrested and booked on charges, including speeding and drug possession. This is not Benzino's first encounter with Georgia law enforcement, as he previously pleaded guilty to felony drug charges in 2019. Former President and First Lady Barack and Michelle Obama shared their enduring love story in an exclusive interview with People magazine. Reflecting on their relationship, Barack expressed how Michelle has made him better and given their kids a solid foundation. Michelle described their journey from mentee-mentor relationship to marriage, highlighting their special connection in Chicago. The Obama's love story exemplifies the importance of supporting each other's dreams and aspirations, with Barack acknowledging how Michelle grounds and anchors him. The couple's story is a testament to the power of partnership and mutual support in achieving greatness. For more news impacting the Black community, listen to the Black Information Network on the iHeartRadio app or log on to BINnews.com. 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I'm Kevin Brown on your home for Black News First, the Black Information Network.
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1: I'm Vanessa Tyler on New York's BIN 1600, your home for Black News First. We are days away from a law enforcement mask ban in New York, aimed especially at ICE.
2: The mask ban goes into effect this Friday.
1: Governor Hochul adds this ban applies to all officers, local, state, and federal.
2: The Attorney General has a very thoughtful approach to this on how we'll make sure that this is enforced and how people can notify individuals who are out of compliance. But also the courts will be the primary remedy for this. This is how we'll have to defend our rights by going to court.
1: The Trump administration has taken New York to court, not just over the mask ban, but over rules preventing ICE from grabbing people at certain locations like places of worship. Attorney General Tish James will see the Trump administration in court.
3: We will see compliance through the courts, not in a criminal matter, but in a civil matter. And we will ensure that all law enforcement agents and municipalities throughout the state of New York, those nine, and then there's others that are cooperating with them unofficially, we will ensure that they enforce the law.
1: Anyone seeing ICE agents wearing masks can send the video of the encounter to New York's Attorney General's office. New Jersey Congresswoman LaMonica McIver wants a federal judge to dismiss that ICE case against her. Remember, the Democratic lawmaker was arrested outside an ICE detention center in Newark last May during those protests at Delaney Hall. The Department of Justice alleges the Black congresswoman interfered with federal officers, something she denies. Police say they have the man who was driving the car in Newark that hit and killed two women and kept on going. Police say 26-year-old David Zapata Vera was arrested. The two women were reportedly leaving a World Cup watch party and was in the middle of the intersection when the car went barreling through. Essex County prosecutors charged the driver with two counts of second-degree vehicular homicide. A Knicks fan wanted a souvenir, a city trash can in blue and orange. Instead, she got canned. During the ticker tape parade last week, a woman was seen dumping the trash out of one of the city's blue and orange cans and walking off with it. The woman was identified as Angie Baez. The New York Post reports she worked as an executive director of community and industry engagement with J.P. Morgan Chase. A spokesperson for the bank says she no longer works with the company. Meanwhile, the Department of Sanitation made a post on social media saying the Knicks-themed trash bin was returned. For those who want to see the real souvenir of the Knicks win, how about the winning trophy itself? You can see it up close. Tiffany's flagship store on Fifth Avenue has the Larry O'Brien Award on display. In 1977, Tiffany designed the first championship trophy and then updated it in 2022 for the league's 75th anniversary. The current version of the silver and gold hardware is over 2 feet tall and weighs around 30 pounds and can be seen on the sixth floor during regular store hours from now through Sunday, June 28th. I'm Vanessa Tyler on New York's BIN 1600, your home for Black News First.
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13: You'll hear about it on the Black Information Network.
17: BIN News this hour, I'm Terry McCready. President Trump once again warning Iran against obtaining a nuclear weapon as negotiations continue between the two countries. Arriving in Pennsylvania yesterday, Trump told reporters, you want to see trouble? Let them have a nuclear weapon.
18: We're doing very well with Iran. They've been decimated, and we're making a deal with them, and we'll see how that all goes.
17: He posted on Truth Social that Iran has fully and completely agreed to nuclear inspections. Iran has pushed back and said there's no plans for inspectors to be at enrichment sites, while Trump called their claims false statements. Trump said he's agreed to allow the Strait of Hormuz to remain open, but said he would reinstate the blockade if needed. A major housing affordability bill passing the lower chamber to help boost housing supply and stop large investors from buying up houses. The bill sailed through right after it cleared the Senate. Black GOP Senator of South Carolina, Tim Scott.
19: Part of the bill will be President Trump's primary provision that makes housing more affordable and more accessible by making housing for people.
17: It's a rare bipartisan accomplishment for a hopelessly gridlocked Congress and gives Republicans a much-needed victory when it comes to lowering costs ahead of the midterm elections. The 21st Century Road to Housing Act includes grant funding and pilot programs to build new homes. The bill had stalled for months before a breakthrough last week when key committee leaders in both chambers, including Black lawmakers Scott and Democratic Representative Maxine Waters. Sentencing this week for eight people who were found guilty of terrorism-related charges earlier this year for a 2025 attack on an ICE detention facility in Alvarado, Texas. The de facto group leader Benjamin Song was sentenced to 100 years. The defendants were accused of a plot targeting the Prairie Land ICE Detention Center following weeks of testimony. Maricela Rueda was sentenced to 70 years in prison, and Autumn Hill will spend a half century behind bars. Prosecutors say the group launched an Antifa-inspired attack that included pyrotechnics and opening fire on responding officers. President Trump is set to host the Great American State Fair kickoff celebration on the National Mall tonight. It's being billed as a patriotic opening ceremony to launch Freedom 250's Great American State Fair, a first of its kind world's fair on the National Mall. The fair's organizer, Freedom 250, said all 50 states and U.S. territories will be represented, even with several states led by Democratic governors, saying they will not take part. They include Massachusetts, North Carolina, Washington, Illinois, Oregon, and Connecticut. The event continues through July 10th. Congo's Ebola outbreak has the largest number of confirmed cases within the first month of any episode of the disease. The World Health Organization is blaming late detection for the outbreak in the Democratic Republic of Congo, where 1,000 people have been infected and nearly 300 killed. Experts say the virus had been spreading for months prior to an official declaration by the middle of May. Stay informed, stay connected, and subscribe. Follow BIN News This Hour wherever you get your podcasts. I'm Terry McCready for the Black Information Network.
7: President Trump is confirming he got angry and scolded the GOP senators who supported the Iran War Powers resolution that passed yesterday. The president met with Republican senators Wednesday behind closed doors to discuss Iran and the Save America Voting ID bill. Several senators say things got pretty hot, and Trump told reporters the Republicans that signed that War Powers resolution made a mistake. And that's what's trending on the Black Information Network.
13: 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Here's Morgan Wood.
20: A South Carolina HBCU is facing growing concerns over payroll and employee benefits. According to HBCU Game Day, Clifton College in Rock Hill is dealing with severe cash flow issues that have reportedly affected all 86 faculty and staff members. Employees say they've experienced delayed paychecks for nearly 2 months, with some receiving only partial payments for work completed in May. The situation has also impacted health coverage. School officials reportedly informed employees that the college's medical insurance became temporarily inactive after May 25th, meaning claims could not be processed. College leaders say they are working with funding partners to secure outstanding reimbursements and grants while also launching a five-year fundraising effort. However, the school has not announced when payroll issues will be resolved or when full medical benefits will be restored. With the latest in HBCU news, I'm Morgan Wood on the Black Information Network.
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1: The opinions, beliefs, and viewpoints expressed in this commentary are those of the author and do not necessarily represent those of BIN and its founding partners and employees. Now it's time to bring the funk with Roland S. Martin.
2: So Donald Trump spends a ton of time trashing President Barack Obama for the deal that he negotiated with Iran. And what does Trump do? He gets us into a big war with Iran. Then he pretty much cuts a deal that's even worse than the one that he kept complaining about. They keep saying that, oh, now the Strait of Hormuz is open. Well, it was open before. Now they're charging people to actually use it. Oh, by the way, we're going to give Iran $300 billion to rebuild stuff that we blew up. You see how stupid this is? It's just beyond dumb. Trump kept saying, oh, we're going to annihilate them. We're going to annihilate Iran. Oh, by the way, we're also going to give them back $24 billion of their own money. So what did we actually accomplish by going to war? Oh, Pete Hegseth claims that, well, they're going to make sure they don't have a nuclear weapon. Okay. Are you sure about that? Are you really sure about that? Folks, the individuals in the White House are grossly incompetent. These people are dumb. Trump fooled these idiots who voted for him by claiming he was great at negotiating. No, he isn't. He's a joke. And what we've seen is soldiers have died, have been injured. We've wasted billions upon billions of dollars. And now we're going to spend billions more to repair a country that we never should have bombed just because Israel wanted us to do. Just stupid. I'm Roland Martin on the Black Information Network.
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5: We begin in Charlotte, North Carolina. Three black men are facing murder charges in connection to the 2017 shooting death of Raymond James Johnson. Broderick Falls was arrested Monday. Two other suspects, David Weber and Nathaniel Rory, were arrested and charged last week. Johnson's widow here reacting to the news of those arrests.
7: We thought we would be excited about it, but, you know, it's just like a wound reopening.
5: According to police, the victim was found bleeding inside of a van. Investigators said a bullet pierced Johnson's windshield and struck him. According to an arrest affidavit, the suspects targeted Johnson, who managed a pawn shop. They allegedly wanted to take his keys and rob the store.
6: Now to Jack.

0: death of black rapper Julio Fulio in Tampa, Florida. Davion and Rashad Murphy received an additional life sentence for conspiracy to commit murder. Gaith Wright was also sentenced to an additional 30 years for conspiracy to commit murder. Meanwhile, Amrize is celebrating its new headquarters in Chicago, Illinois. Governor J.B. Pritzker attended a ribbon-cutting ceremony held for the new location.
1: Amrize's official new headquarters here marks really a major investment in the future, not only of your company, but also of the city and the state.
0: The company says Chicago's central location enables it to easily connect with customers in over 1,000 operating sites across the U.S. and Canada. Amrize is a building solutions company employing over 450 people in Illinois. According to Data USA, 28% of Chicago's population identify as Black or African American.
2: A Black former Eastville, Virginia police officer says the town where he once swore an oath to serve and protect owes him money following his departure from that department.
3: The only thing I want to do is just get my money back. That, you know, they owe me.
2: Anthony Owens says one of his final paychecks bounced. The town then sent him a replacement check with the wrong name on it, listing Anthony Lewis instead of his legal name. He then received a check that did not reflect unused vacation time. And finally, Motown Records is investing in the next generation of Black music industry leaders. This is happening through a new internship initiative designed specifically for students attending historically Black colleges and universities. A 10-week program provides students with hands-on exposure to the music business. I'm Mike Moore, along with Nicole Deal, on your home for 24/7 News, the Black Information Network.
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0: Lots of people are not fans of self-checkouts at grocery and retail stores. But how do you feel about AI shopping carts? Well, soon you may not have a choice. More stores are rolling out AI-powered shopping carts that automatically scan items as you put them in the cart. The carts will track your total in real time and even let you skip the checkout line. Retailers say the technology is designed to make shopping faster and reduce theft. But some privacy experts are raising concerns. These carts rely on cameras, sensors, and systems that watch your every move. That includes everything you pick up and other data like how long you stay on a particular aisle. Some critics say this level of monitoring feels less like convenience and more like surveillance. There are also concerns about accuracy, but many consumers are also supporters, believing the technology will shorten the lines at the grocery store. Money news at 24 and 54 minutes past each hour. I'm Nicole Deal on your home for Black News First, the Black Information Network.
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0: A Black family in Charlotte, North Carolina is grieving an unimaginable loss after a husband and father of seven suddenly died. Just last year, Carlos and Ronjera Abrahams were celebrating after having quadruplets.
8: The NICU doctor called me. He said, these are the healthiest quads I've seen in 30 years. Yes.
9: The healthiest multiple. The nurses would constantly tell us, like, these babies aren't sick. They just need a little bit of help.
0: According to Fox 8 News, Carlos was the owner of Craven Caribbean Restaurant and a devoted dad who worked nonstop to support their big family. No word yet on how he died.
2: Black Marine veteran James Capers Jr. recently traveled to Washington, D.C. to receive the Medal of Honor. Capers was honored for extraordinary bravery during the Vietnam War, decades after his actions first drew national attention. A few North Texans who were invited along had a front row seat to history.
10: You almost, Vince, can't describe the flood of feelings that you, that I had and others had of that day, of a man who well deserves this.
2: That's retired Marine Corps Chaplain Rich Stoglin, who was

0: Also Black, speaking to NBC5 News. In other news, the United Nations is evacuating thousands of sailors stranded in the Strait of Hormuz. The UN's International Maritime Organization recently released a statement saying it has started evacuating over 11,000 sailors who have been stuck in the waterway since the U.S. and Israel began their attacks on Iran back in February. A few commercial vessels are now passing through the strait, but hundreds of vessels reportedly remain stranded.
1: And finally, a small neighborhood in Orange County, Texas, had an unusual and chaotic Father's Day after a truck carrying millions of honeybees flipped over, sending swarms into the air and across nearby yards. First responders say the scene was overwhelming, with bees covering the roadway and buzzing around anyone who got close. Beekeepers rushed in to help safely collect the hives, while neighbors were urged to stay indoors. Officials say most of the bees were eventually recovered, but it was a sight no one will forget. I'm Nicole Deal, along with Mike Moore, on your home for Black News First, the Black Information Network. Your healthy minute is next.
2: A nonprofit serving people with vision loss is raising awareness as blindness and visual impairment continue to rise across the country. Visions, based in Spring Valley, New York, says advances in assistive technology are helping people who are blind or visually impaired remain independent, stay employed, and manage daily tasks. The CDC estimates more than 12 million Americans age 40 and older have vision impairment. Black Americans are nearly twice as likely as white Americans to develop glaucoma, one of the leading causes of blindness, and are more likely to experience vision loss from diabetes and other chronic health conditions. Experts recommend regular eye exams, especially for those experiencing changes in vision, and encourage people to explore vision rehabilitation services when needed. That's your Healthy Minute. I'm Morgan Wood on the Black Information Network, your home for Black News First.

0: People will come, Ray. People will most definitely come.
1: Born in Mississippi in 1931, James Earl Jones would become a powerful symbol of resilience and excellence. From the Great White Hope to voicing Darth Vader.
2: No, I am your father.
1: Jones' resonant voice and commanding presence helped him become one of the most distinguished actors of his generation. Crediting poetry and acting for helping him overcome a childhood stutter, his Broadway debut would come in 1957. Winning his first Tony Award in 1968, he would go on to join a select group of entertainers by also winning a Grammy, Emmy, and Oscar, or EGOT. His impact so powerful, the Court Theater on Broadway was renamed after him in 2022. Breaking barriers in Hollywood and theater at a time when opportunities for black actors were limited.
3: Go through life worried if somebody liked you or not. You best make sure that they are doing right by you.
1: James Earl Jones' success and legacy are a source of inspiration and pride for the black community. Rest in power, James Earl Jones.
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6: I'm Mike Island with BIN News Now. In an update on a story we're following for you, two powerful earthquakes have rocked Venezuela, and there are mounting fears regarding a potential high number of casualties. The U.S. Geological Survey reports a 7.2 magnitude quake struck near the country's capital, Caracas, Wednesday afternoon, with a 7.5 quake striking less than a minute later. The USGS estimates there's extensive damage. Tremors were felt as far away as neighboring Colombia. Some major decisions could be coming from the Supreme Court Thursday. The justices set a self-imposed deadline to finish their work by June 30th, and there are decisions involving several high-profile cases yet to be released. They include transgender athlete bans and President Trump's birthright citizenship order. Get BIN News Now, on demand, 24/7, on the free iHeartRadio app.
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8: Yep.
9: What's up, man?
8: You got a problem?
9: Okay, talk.
10: Stop walking away.
8: Okay, talk.
10: Stop walking
8: away. Okay, I like my space.
7: Many black men are familiar with this, being stopped and questioned by police and complying because they're black, assuming they have no choice and will be treated differently. And what many say is a surprising decision from the Supreme Court, which is allowing race into account. The high court let stand a lower court's ruling. Black men have a reasonable belief they are not free to walk away from police stops, thus violating their Fourth Amendment right against unreasonable searches and seizures. Court observers are surprised a conservative-leaning court let it be, since justices often rule against race-based legal protections. Justices Samuel Alito and African-American Clarence Thomas were the dissenting voices. The president losing in the courts again, this time over his voter ID. A Boston-based federal judge struck down Trump's executive order on voter ID and the proof of citizenship requirement. In her ruling, the judge says the Constitution does not grant the president any specific powers over elections. Trump has made the Save America Act voter ID bill one of his top priorities, canceling the signing of a bipartisan housing bill until it's passed. You know that reflecting pool disaster? It cost taxpayers millions. One Democratic lawmaker is calling on Trump to dig into his own pockets and reimburse taxpayers. Colorado Senator John Hickenlooper, in a letter to Trump, reminded him how he rushed to make the repairs using workers in a non-competitive bidding process, instead giving the multi-million dollar contract to a donor who happens to be his Mar-a-Lago neighbor. Hickenlooper calls the whole thing an embarrassment. The renovation has been plagued with peeling paint and green algae. Trump, without proof, blames vandals. Others blame the administration's incompetence. Getting high with strangers. Sacramento residents soon may have new legal places to use marijuana. The city council has approved a 5-year trial for cannabis lounges where people can eat edibles, drink infused beverages, smoke and vape in special areas with good ventilation. Supporters say the lounges give people a safe legal place to enjoy cannabis. Opening one, though, is expensive, with permits costing between $7,000 and $10,000. After 5 years, the city will decide if the lounges should become permanent. For more in these stories and international, national, state, and local news impacting the Black community, listen to the Black Information Network on the iHeartRadio app or log on to BINnews.com. I'm Vanessa Tyler on the Black Information Network, your home for Black news first.
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7: I'm Vanessa Tyler on New York's BIN 1600, your home for Black News First. We are days away from a law enforcement mask ban in New York, aimed especially at ICE.
16: The mask ban goes into effect this Friday.
7: Governor Hochul adds this ban applies to all officers, local, state, and federal.
16: The Attorney General has a very thoughtful approach to this on how we'll make sure that this is enforced and how people can notify individuals who are out of compliance. But also the courts will be the primary remedy for this. This is how we'll have to defend our rights by going to court.
7: The Trump administration has taken New York to court, not just over the mask ban, but over rules preventing ICE from grabbing people at certain locations like places of worship. Attorney General Tish James will see the Trump administration in court.
16: We will see compliance through the courts, not in a criminal matter, but in a civil matter. And we will ensure that all law enforcement agents and municipalities throughout the state of New York, those 9, and then there's others that are cooperating with them unofficially, we will ensure that they enforce the law.
7: Anyone seeing ICE agents wearing masks can send the video of the encounter to New York's Attorney General's office. New Jersey Congresswoman LaMonica McIver wants a federal judge to dismiss that ICE case against her. Remember, the Democratic lawmaker was arrested outside an ICE detention center in Newark last May during those protests at Delaney Hall. The Department of Justice alleges the Black Congresswoman interfered with federal officers, something she denies. Police say they have the man who was driving the car in Newark that hit and killed 2 women and kept on going. Police say 26-year-old David Zapata Vera was arrested. The 2 women were reportedly leaving a World Cup watch party and was in the middle of the intersection when the car went barreling through. Essex County prosecutors charged the driver with 2 counts of second-degree vehicular homicide. A Knicks fan wanted a souvenir, a city trash can in blue and orange. Instead, she got canned. During the ticker tape parade last week, a woman was seen dumping the trash out of one of the city's blue and orange cans and walking off with it. The woman was identified as Angie Baez. The New York Post reports she worked as an executive director of community and industry engagement with J.P. Morgan Chase. A spokesperson for the bank says she no longer works with the company. Meanwhile, the Department of Sanitation made a post on social media saying the Knicks-themed trash bin was returned. For those who want to see the real souvenir of the Knicks win, how about the winning trophy itself? You can see it up close. Tiffany's flagship store in Fifth Avenue has the Larry O'Brien Award on display. In 1977, Tiffany designed the first championship trophy and then updated it in 2022 for the league's 75th anniversary. The current version of the silver and gold hardware is over 2 feet tall and weighs around 30 pounds and can be seen on the sixth floor during regular store hours from now through Sunday, June 28th. I'm Vanessa Tyler on New York's BIN 1600, your home for Black News First.
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17: 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I'm Layla Ali, and my history lives here.
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8: BIN News This Hour, I'm Andrea Coleman. Coming up...
9: They ought to rename this bill, Your Driver's License Is Not Enough to Register Bill.
8: The push for passing the Save America Act is on again. And as former President Barack Obama relishes the grand opening of his presidential center, a lot of Americans are apparently thinking highly of him. But first, here's BIN News Now. President Trump says he's canceled a signing ceremony set for today related to a housing affordability bill. House Speaker Mike Johnson spoke shortly after Trump said in a post on Truth Social that he won't sign the bill until the Save America Act is passed. Johnson talked about how the voting bill ties into the housing one.
10: He's laser focused on Save America Act, as most common sense Americans are. The only path, I think, to get that done, because you're never going to get seven Democrats to join 53 Republicans in the Senate to do that. They will not do it. Chuck Schumer will never vote for that or release any Democrat to do it. You have to put it on a reconciliation bill.
8: Well, the voting bill would require ID in order to vote, but Black Democratic congressional leaders and others oppose the bill, saying it amounts to voter suppression. Senator Raphael Warnock out of Georgia blasted the bill a few months ago.
9: You will not be able to register to vote using your driver's license. You will not be able to register to vote using your student ID. You will not be able to register to vote using your military ID. Let's be very clear. The Republicans know that their policies are failing, that they have kicked 15 million Americans off of their health care, that they have doubled health care premiums for some 22 million Americans. They have dragged us, or they have enabled this president to drag us into a war, and he can't even explain why we're there. And they want to make it difficult for everyday Americans to hold them accountable.
8: The housing bill would cut away some of the red tape and make it easier to build homes while also putting limits on institutional investors buying up houses. Last week was a big one for former President Barack Obama and his family as they celebrated the grand opening of the Obama Presidential Center on Chicago's South Side.
9: Honesty, integrity, kindness, compassion, a sense of duty and honor, those things matter in our public dealings, just as they do in our private lives. These are the values and traditions I believe in, and they are not Republican or Democratic values.
8: That was a clip of Mr. Obama's speech at the grand opening. A new CNN poll shows Mr. Obama is viewed positively by 57% of Americans. That's compared to just 34% of Americans thinking the same of President Trump. This says President Trump has often referred to Mr. Obama in derogatory ways. According to MS Now, it seems the more Trump has tried to convince people to like him more than Mr. Obama, the more the American people seem to favor the former president. This is BIN News This Hour. Be sure to follow us wherever you get your podcast. I'm Andrea Coleman on the Black Information Network, home of Black News First.
11: I'm Mike Island. Here's what's trending on BIN. New research is suggesting people who exercise and take in more protein than the minimal amount recommended have a higher chance for better long-term health. Findings were published in the University of Cambridge Frontiers in Nutrition, arguing that current recommendations are aimed at preventing deficiency, but not really helping people achieve the best possible long-term quality of life. And that's what's trending on the Black Information Network.
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16: Kobe Bryant made the biggest stink that he didn't want to be in Los Angeles. Mm-hmm. Went on everybody's radio show. He went on podcasts back there, and podcasts hadn't even been invented yet. Bellyaching how he wanted out of Los Angeles. Dude, and guess what? He got over it. He came back. They figured it out. And he wound up getting two more championships once they got Pau Gasol. Stars have been traded.
17: Jaylen Brown's issue is, dang it, I'm tired of being second fiddle to him. And I think he's sick of that. With these two, it is time for the Jays to move on.
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18: Esther Dillard on your home for 24/7 news, the Black Information Network. Here are your top stories. President Trump admits he may have interfered in a California election. A 23-year-old black man from New Orleans is now the first person in his state to get gene therapy and be cured of sickle cell. And this week marks 4 years since the U.S. Supreme Court's Dobbs decision that rolled back reproductive rights for millions of American women. Black Democratic House Leader Hakeem Jeffries stood with members of the Democratic Caucus in a news conference. He pledged his support for the Women's Health Protection Act and other pieces of legislation supporting choice.
19: As Democrats, we believe in a woman's freedom to make her own reproductive health care decisions. It's a decision that should be between a woman, her family, and her doctor.
18: Meanwhile, in St. Louis, Missouri, health care is at the center of a crisis at their local jail. Council members are calling an emergency meeting to fund health care there so they don't risk losing 50% of the jail's medical staff. KSDK reports the price tag is a little more than $3 million. Public Health Director Dr. Kamika A. Cunningham told the media, lives are at risk.
20: We physically would not be able to get to all 1,200 residents inside the jail. So we will have to stop them from coming in. With limited medical staff, there is a real possibility that someone could die in custody.
18: Right now, more than 20 nurses stand to lose their jobs. And as the summer season gets into full swing, so is uncertainty for many families due to food insecurity. In Connecticut, the state's summer EBT program is sending $120 per child to families. That's roughly 350,000 eligible kids, totaling more than $4.2 million to help cover food costs while school is out. Families who don't automatically qualify have until August 31st to apply. And Churchill Downs officials unveiled a new monument at the iconic Louisville track, paying tribute to African-American jockey Oliver Lewis. The 19-year-old rode Aristides to victory in the first Kentucky Derby in 1875. Rodney Van Johnson, a direct descendant of Lewis, says the statue honors a man who refused to be broken when the world tried to erase him. And finally, if you're old enough, you may remember the children's books, The Lion and the Mouse and The Little Red Hen by black author and illustrator Jerry Pinkney. Well, his granddaughter, Charnel Pinkney Barlow, is walking in his footsteps as a children's author. This year, she released a new book paying tribute to her grandfather called Two Artists, Granddad and Me.
21: And it was just a joy to be in that space. Like going into his art studio was like literally just a different world.
18: Pinkney shared that it was her grandfather and her grandmother's influence that helped her hone her talent to become the artist she is today. You can find her book, Two Artists, Granddad and Me, wherever books are sold. For more news impacting the Black community, listen to the Black Information Network on the iHeartRadio app or log on to BINnews.com. 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
14: It's a sweltering California day, and Bonnie Caldwell is climbing the steep hill of the old family farm.
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14: 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She was wrong. A phantom stalked California in the 70s and 80s, at first unnoticed, and then unstoppable.
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14: 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The Physalia Ransacker, the original Night Stalker, the Golden State Killer. From the Los Angeles Times and Wondery, this is Man in the Window.
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24: In another update, Atlanta radio and TV personality Big Tigger is back in the headlines, but this time for legal trouble. He was reportedly arrested in Atlanta on June 20th, facing charges of battery and third-degree cruelty to children, and later released after posting $10,000 bond, according to reports. This comes just weeks after his wife, Alicia Brown, shared a troubling social media post showing bruises on her face, which raised concerns and led to a police investigation. Tigger has denied the allegations, calling them false, and asked for privacy as the situation plays out, and for now, authorities haven't released many additional details, but he did thank his supporters upon his release. And Jay-Z is celebrating a major legal win in his ongoing battle with attorney Tony Busby after a Texas judge dismissed all claims against Roc Nation tied to lawsuits from Busby's former clients. The judge ruled the court didn't have jurisdiction over Jay-Z's company, meaning the case can't move forward in Texas, at least for now. The lawsuits were part of a larger legal feud connected to past allegations that Jay-Z has denied. Busby says he plans to appeal. With the latest in entertainment at 17 and 47 minutes past each hour, I'm Bree Wood on the Black Information Network, your home for Black news first.

album, he was accepting submissions of songs. Enter Brother Number Two. Brother Number Two submits a song for Brother Number One's album, but Brother Number One says, uh-uh, that's trash. So Brother

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4: Visitation and the funeral are set for Cohen Wiley, the one-year-old who was shot and killed by a police officer last week at a Senatobia Walmart. His grandmother said he should still be alive.
5: That baby meant everything to me. He's all I had. My only and my first grandchild. I took his mother to the hospital to deliver him. What these people took from us can never be replaced.
4: Visitation is scheduled for Friday from 4 p.m. to 7 p.m. at Senatobia Church of Christ. The funeral will be held Saturday at 2 p.m. at Hosanna Family Worship Center in Pope, Mississippi. The investigation into the shooting that happened June 14th is ongoing.
3: A mother and her son in Detroit are challenging a huge water bill. They say there's no way they used over 110,000 gallons of water in just 2 months. That's enough water for her family to use for 4 months.
6: All together, it's 110,000 gallons of water. We're not a car wash.
3: Roger Wright and his mother live in an 1,100-square-foot home. The black man says the Detroit Water and Sewerage Department said they used that amount of water in April and May. The average bill is between $40 and $60 a month. Now their bill is more than $1,000. Black DWSD Director Gary Brown says they will work with the family on the bill.
4: A federal judge is blocking the Trump administration from making arrests at immigration courts. The ruling from a federal court in San Francisco came Tuesday. It says the ICE policy of detaining migrants in courthouse hallways has had a chilling effect on attendance and court proceedings. The rulings in a class action lawsuit blocks ICE agents nationwide from making arrests inside immigration courts. A lawyer for the Department of Homeland Security condemned the ruling, calling it a judicial activism in service of anti-American open borders agenda.
3: And after another big primary day in America, Wes Moore is the winner of the Democratic Party for Maryland governor. The black incumbent governor will face Republican Dan Cox, who won the primary Tuesday against Ed Hale. Moore and Cox faced off in the 2022 election as well.
4: I'm Misty Jordan, along with Esther Dillard, on your home for Black News First, the Black Information Network. 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
7: House Minority Leader Hakeem Jeffries is brushing off concerns over New York Mayor Zohran Mamdani's progressive endorsements and its potential impact on the Democratic Party. Mamdani endorsed three progressives who won competitive House primaries on Tuesday night, but Republicans have sought to use Mamdani's success and Democratic Socialist leanings to suggest the party is only growing more radical. And now this. President Trump is touting George Conway's loss in a New York Democratic primary. Conway, who is the ex-husband of former advisor Kellyanne Conway, sought to make his public criticism of President Trump a central part of his platform on the campaign trail. However, the president returned the favor in a post on social media and slammed Conway, calling him a truly unattractive person. Trump's post teased, "Have a nice life, George," following his apparent defeat. And that's your Washington Roundup. I'm Mike Moore on your home for 24/7 News, the Black Information Network.
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9: On August 7, 1948, Alice Coachman made history as the first black woman to win an Olympic gold medal. Her victory in the high jump at the London Olympic Summer Games cemented her legacy as a trailblazer in sports and beyond. Coachman was born in Albany, Georgia in 1923 and grew up in the segregated South where opportunities for black athletes, particularly women, were scarce. Despite these challenges, her determination was undeniable. She trained barefoot on dirt roads with homemade equipment, proving that passion can overcome the biggest obstacles. At the 1948 Olympics, Coachman's high jump cleared the bar at 5'6" 1/8", and she became the first black woman to win a gold medal. Beyond the track, Coachman became a role model and advocate for young athletes, encouraging them to pursue their dreams regardless of any barriers along the way. As we celebrate all of our country's gold medal winners, let's also take a moment to remember Alice Coachman, the first black woman to win an Olympic gold medal. This is Bree Wood for the Black Information Network.
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11: If you've been feeling like buying a home is getting further and further out of reach, Congress says it's finally trying to do something about it. The Senate has passed the biggest housing bill in decades, with Democrats and Republicans overwhelmingly backing the plan. The legislation is designed to get more homes built, cut some of the red tape that slows construction, and limit some large investors from buying up single-family homes, something critics say has made it harder for families to compete. Lawmakers say the goal is simple: put more homes on the market and make the dream of home ownership a little more affordable. But don't expect lower prices anytime soon. Experts say the housing shortage took years to create, and it could take years before families see a meaningful difference in the home prices or rent. With Money News at 24 and 54 minutes past each hour, I'm Mimi Brown on your home for Black News First, the Black

0: WBIN News now. President Trump is now playing defense on his decision to not sign the bipartisan housing bill. The bill, aimed at helping buyers with the goal of lowering prices, went smoothly through the House and Senate and was set to be signed by Trump on Wednesday. The president canceled the signing ceremony, posting that he won't sign it until the Save America Act voting ID bill passed. We've been reporting to you that the U.S. Supreme Court is making some major decisions on Thursday. Well, what's on the list? Part of it has cases including transgender athlete bans, President Trump's birthright citizenship order, his authority to fire federal officials, mail-in ballot deadlines, campaign finance, and deportation. The court is working to complete a deadline by June 30th. Rulings are set for release at 10 a.m. Thursday. Get BIN News now, on demand, 24/7, on the free iHeartRadio app.
1: I'm Vanessa Tyler on the Black Information Network, your home for Black News First. For most, election interference is a crime, but for the president, it's something he brags about.
2: Had I not made that call, Steve Hilton would right now be looking, watching the election from home.
1: Trump is talking about the call he personally made to federal prosecutors to investigate the primary election in California for governor. Turns out his guy, Republican Steve Hilton, did advance to the general election and will go head-to-head with Democrat Javier Becerra. Trump, as he always does, continues with his unproven claims that the elections are rigged against Republicans, and he continues to push the Save America Act, requiring ID to vote.
3: What we saw last night was a hunger for leaders who will be there on the front lines looking to make it easier for working people.
1: New York City Socialist Mayor Zoran Mamdani is looking like a kingmaker. All his endorsed candidates won in the city's primary, beating out establishment-backed candidates and longtime incumbents. Many now wondering if this is the way for Democrats to go. Fearless, ready to fight for the people, Trump, whose poll numbers continue to sink, refuses to see this socialist sweep.
2: The people that they're pushing are communists, and this country is not going to have communists.
1: Traditional Democrats like leader Hakeem Jeffries, whose own backed candidates lost in the primary, says he keeps his eyes on the prize, and that is a resounding win against Republicans and Trump in November.
4: I think the goal is to win as many seats currently held by Republicans as possible and take back control of the House of Representatives.
5: They're off in the Churchill Downs Stakes. And it's macho music who comes out the best to take the lead.
1: An honor at Churchill Downs for an African-American jockey. A life-sized bronze statue was unveiled for Oliver Lewis, whose name is in history as the rider who took horse Aristides over the finish line in the inaugural Kentucky Derby. The year was 1875. Early in American history, it was black jockeys who dominated the sport. The living is good in South Carolina, where a state-by-state analysis by MoneyLion shows something everybody wants. Paychecks in South Carolina are staying ahead of the basic cost of living. The study shows it. In one of the widest margins in the country, income rose 36% over a five-year period, while basic costs rose 32%. For more in these stories and international, national, state, and local news impacting the black community, listen to the Black Information Network on the iHeartRadio app or log on to BINnews.com. 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
8: In 2019, marine scientists discovered the remains of the Clotilda at the bottom of Alabama's Mobile River. The Clotilda is believed to be the last known intact U.S. slave ship. In 1860, the Clotilda smuggled 110 Africans to Alabama, decades after the importation of slaves was outlawed in the United States. To hide the crime, the ship's captain, William Foster, burned and sunk the ship. Surviving ancestors of that final harrowing journey went on to establish Africatown, which still exists today. today. In her best-selling book, Barracoon, released in 2018, Zora Neale Hurston tells the story of Kudjo Lewis, the last enslaved African on the Clotilda. The book details Lewis's experiences aboard the slave ship and his role in founding Africatown. Lewis died in 1935 at the age of 94. Africatown and the Clotilda are an intricate part of the national conversation about reparations, highlighting the lasting legacy of this dark chapter in American history. I'm Andrea Coleman on the Black Information Network.
1: I'm Vanessa Tyler on New York's BIN 1600, your home for Black News First. We are days away from a law enforcement mask ban in New York, aimed especially at ICE.
9: The mask ban goes into effect this Friday.
1: Governor Hochul adds this ban applies to all officers, local, state, and federal.
9: The Attorney General has a very thoughtful approach to this on how we'll make sure that this is enforced and how people can notify individuals who are out of compliance. But also the courts will be the primary remedy for this. This is how we'll have to defend our rights by going to court.
1: The Trump administration has taken New York to court, not just over the mask ban, but over rules preventing ICE from grabbing people at certain locations like places of worship. Attorney General Tish James will see the Trump administration in court.
9: We will see compliance through the courts, not in a criminal matter, but in a civil matter. And we will ensure that all law enforcement agents and municipalities throughout the state of New York, those nine, and then there's others that are cooperating with them unofficially, we will ensure that they enforce the law.
1: Anyone seeing ICE agents wearing masks can send the video of the encounter to New York's Attorney General's office. New Jersey Congresswoman LaMonica McIver wants a federal judge to dismiss that ICE case against her. Remember, the Democratic lawmaker was arrested outside an ICE detention center in Newark last May during those protests at Delaney Hall. The Department of Justice alleges the Black congresswoman interfered with federal officers, something she denies. Police say they have the man who was driving the car in Newark that hit and killed two women and kept on going. Police say 26-year-old David Zapata Vera was arrested. The two women were reportedly leaving a World Cup watch party and was in the middle of the intersection when the car went barreling through. Essex County prosecutors charged the driver with two counts of second-degree vehicular homicide. A Knicks fan wanted a souvenir, a city trash can in blue and orange. Instead, she got canned. During the ticker tape parade last week, a woman was seen dumping the trash out of one of the city's blue and orange cans and walking off with it. The woman was identified as Angie Baez. The New York Post reports she worked as an executive director of community and industry engagement with J.P. Morgan Chase. A spokesperson for the bank says she no longer works with the company. Meanwhile, the Department of Sanitation made a post on social media saying the Knicks-themed trash bin was returned. For those who want to see the real souvenir of the Knicks win, how about the winning trophy itself? You can see it up close. Tiffany's flagship store on Fifth Avenue has the Larry O'Brien Award on display. In 1977, Tiffany designed the first championship trophy and then updated it in 2022 for the league's 75th anniversary. The current version of the silver and gold hardware is over 2 feet tall and weighs around 30 pounds and can be seen on the sixth floor during regular store hours from now through Sunday, June 28th. I'm Vanessa Tyler on New York's BIN 1600, your home for Black News First.
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13: His name is Vince O'Dempsey. Psychopath, gangster, child killer, rapist. I'm Matthew Condon, journalist and true crime author, and I've spent years researching and tracking the life and crimes of this vicious murderer. 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
13: 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He self-confessed to 33. My opinion? It's closer to 100. From Wooshka Studios, I'm Matthew Condon, and this is Ghostgate Road.
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16: 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Retired Reconnaissance Marine Major James Capers Jr. was one of three military men to receive the Medal of Honor.
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18: The family of the late Peeble Bryson has announced plans for a private celebration of his life following his recent passing. The event will take place at the Antioch Baptist Church in Atlanta, Georgia.
6: Black news first.
10: BIN News this hour, I'm Terry McCready. President Trump once again warning Iran against obtaining a nuclear weapon as negotiations continue between the two countries. Arriving in Pennsylvania yesterday, Trump told reporters, you want to see trouble? Let them have a nuclear weapon.
19: We're doing very well with Iran. They've been decimated, and we're making a deal with them, and we'll see how that all goes.
10: He posted on Truth Social that Iran has fully and completely agreed to nuclear inspections. Iran has pushed back and said there's no plans for inspectors to be at enrichment sites, while Trump called their claims false statements. Trump said he's agreed to allow the Strait of Hormuz to remain open, but said he would reinstate the blockade if needed. A major housing affordability bill passing the lower chamber to help boost housing supply and stop large investors from buying up houses. The bill sailed through right after it cleared the Senate. Black GOP Senator of South Carolina, Tim Scott.
20: Part of the bill will be President Trump's primary provision that makes housing more affordable and more accessible by making housing for people.
10: It's a rare bipartisan accomplishment for a hopelessly gridlocked Congress and gives Republicans a much-needed victory when it comes to lowering costs ahead of the midterm elections. The 21st Century Road to Housing Act includes grant funding and pilot programs to build new homes. The bill had stalled for months before a breakthrough last week when key committee leaders in both chambers, including Black lawmakers Scott and Democratic Representative Maxine Waters. Sentencing this week for eight people who were found guilty of terrorism-related charges earlier this year for a 2025 attack on an ICE detention facility in Alvarado, Texas. The de facto group leader Benjamin Song was sentenced to 100 years. The defendants were accused of a plot targeting the Prairie Land ICE Detention Center following weeks of testimony. Maricela Rueda was sentenced to 70 years in prison, and Autumn Hill will spend a half century behind bars. Prosecutors say the group launched an Antifa-inspired attack that included pyrotechnics and opening fire on responding officers. President Trump is set to host the Great American State Fair kickoff celebration on the National Mall tonight. It's being billed as a patriotic opening ceremony to launch Freedom 250's Great American State Fair, a first-of-its-kind World's Fair on the National Mall. The fair's organizer, Freedom 250, said all 50 states and U.S. territories will be represented, even with several states led by Democratic governors, saying they will not take part. They include Massachusetts, North Carolina, Washington, Illinois, Oregon, and Connecticut. The event continues through July 10th. Congo's Ebola outbreak has the largest number of confirmed cases within the first month of any episode of the disease. The World Health Organization is blaming late detection for the outbreak in the Democratic Republic of Congo, where 1,000 people have been infected and nearly 300 killed. Experts say the virus had been spreading for months prior to an official declaration by the middle of May. Stay informed, stay connected, and subscribe. Follow BIN News This Hour wherever you get your podcasts. I'm Terry McCready for the Black Information Network.
0: President Trump is confirming he got angry and scolded the GOP senators who supported the Iran War Powers resolution that passed yesterday. The president met with Republican senators Wednesday behind closed doors to discuss Iran and the Save America voting ID bill. Several senators say things got pretty hot, and Trump told reporters the Republicans that signed that War Powers resolution made a mistake. And that's what's trending on the Black Information Network.
7: 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Here's Morgan Wood.
21: A South Carolina HBCU is facing growing concerns over payroll and employee benefits. According to HBCU Game Day, Clifton College in Rock Hill is dealing with severe cash flow issues that have reportedly affected all 86 faculty and staff members. Employees say they've experienced delayed paychecks for nearly 2 months, with some receiving only partial payments for work completed in May. The situation has also impacted health coverage. School officials reportedly informed employees that the college's medical insurance became temporarily inactive after May 25th, meaning claims could not be processed. College leaders say they are working with funding partners to secure outstanding reimbursements and grants while also launching a five-year fundraising effort. However, the school has not announced when payroll issues will be resolved or when full medical benefits will be restored. With the latest in HBCU news, I'm Morgan Wood on the Black Information Network.
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25: The opinions, beliefs, and viewpoints expressed in this commentary are those of the author and do not necessarily represent those of BIN and its founding partners and employees. Now it's time to bring the funk with Roland S. Martin.
26: So Donald Trump spends a ton of time trashing President Barack Obama for the deal that he negotiated with Iran. And what does Trump do? He gets us into a big war with Iran. Then he pretty much cuts a deal that's even worse than the one that he kept complaining about. They keep saying that, oh, now the Strait of Hormuz is open. Well, it was open before. Now they're charging people to actually use it. Oh, by the way, we're going to give Iran $300 billion to rebuild stuff that we blew up. You see how stupid this is? It's just beyond dumb. Trump kept saying, oh, we're going to annihilate them. We're going to annihilate Iran. Oh, by the way, we're also going to give them back $24 billion of their own money. So what did we actually accomplish by going to war? Oh, Pete Hegseth claims that, well, they're gonna make sure they don't have a nuclear weapon. Okay. Are you sure about that? Are you really sure about that? Folks, the individuals in the White House are grossly incompetent. These people are dumb. Trump fooled these idiots who voted for him by claiming he was great at negotiating. No, he isn't. He's a joke. And what we've seen is soldiers have died, have been injured. We've wasted billions upon billions of dollars. And now we're going to spend billions more to repair a country that we never should have bombed just because Israel wanted us to do. Just stupid. I'm Roland Martin on the Black Information Network.
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10: Esther Dillard on your home for 24/7 News, the Black Information Network. Here are your top stories. The Supreme Court affirms black men may experience police stops differently. We have more on the one-year-old shot by Mississippi police. And a blind black woman was denied health care by her own doctor.
1: She told me that she did not feel comfortable with resuming the visit and treating me because she felt that I was incompetent.
10: Crystal Allen was forced to stay quiet about this encounter for 10 years. Her story is now part of a groundbreaking film called Possibilities, premiering at Carnegie Hall this Friday.
1: She felt that I was incompetent because I could not read the paperwork, the intake paperwork for patients. And I said to her, I was like, I don't have a literacy problem. I have a vision loss problem. And that's not even the problem. I'm just visually impaired. I was like, but I can definitely read. You just don't have it available for me to access. So your worker who is on staff, who is being paid, can read out the information to me and I can verbalize my responses. She told me I can't force her to treat me.
10: Crystal is also the founder of Eyes Like Mine, a Newark-based nonprofit supporting people who are blind, low vision, and deafblind. She's also the first legally blind.

0: Voices in Possibilities, the first feature-length documentary made by blind and low-vision filmmakers. Produced by the American Foundation for the Blind, the film premieres at Carnegie Hall in New York City this Friday, June 27th, on what would have been Helen Keller's 146th birthday.
1: The film, while it's not all about Helen, right? It's about the voices today that sort of live in her legacy.
0: That's the producer, Tony Stevens, Assistant Vice President of Communication at the American Foundation for the Blind. He says the film shines a light on a new generation making strides in the workforce and in society.
1: But we took the word possibilities from a quote from Helen. That's tomorrow, what possibilities there are in that word. We focus in on that early on in the film. And I think it says it all, and as much to say that if you're losing your sight now, there's a tomorrow.
0: And he says Black history contributed to that reality.
1: The Black experience and the civil rights movement that grew out of the Black movement is very much the seeds that gave us the path to the Americans with Disabilities Act. We wouldn't have the ADA if it wasn't for the Civil Rights Act of 1964.
0: The film Possibilities is also streaming starting this weekend. I'm Esther Dillard on your home for Black News First, the Black Information Network.
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3: Karen Bass is among those calling for reform at the LAPD after the release of a disturbing video showing a family dog being fatally shot.
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6: The family of Stacey Abrams, Black voting rights activist, lawyer, and former Georgia House of Representatives, posted on social media the death of her father.
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7: You've spent years saving for retirement, but here's the question. Do you actually know how to spend that money once you stop working? A new survey finds millions of Americans have no plan for turning their 401k savings into a paycheck that lasts through retirement. In fact, nearly half of workers couldn't answer a single question about how retirement withdrawals work. Experts say that's the problem. Withdraw too much and you could run out of money. Withdraw too little and you may end up sacrificing experience and leaving money behind that you never enjoyed. Another challenge, many Americans underestimate how long they'll live, which means they may not save or budget enough for retirement. The bottom line, saving for retirement is only half the battle. Experts say you also need to plan for how you'll turn those savings into income that lasts for the rest of your life. With Money News at 24 and 54 minutes past each hour, I'm Mimi Brown on your home for Black News First, the Black Information Network.

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2: I'm Misty Jordan.
3: And I'm Esther Dillard on your home for 24/7 news, the Black Information Network.
2: California schools are more divided by wealth than those in most other states. Schools with more low-income students often have higher teacher turnover and lower achievement. Experts say redrawing district boundaries or sharing resources could help. A report by Brown's Promise, a nonprofit named for the Supreme Court case that ordered racial desegregation in schools, Brown versus Board of Education, claims California has more economic segregation than racial segregation in schools. It ranks 25th in the country for dividing white students from Black, Hispanic, and Native American students.
3: A former Missouri school bus driver is facing charges after authorities say she was caught drinking alcohol before transporting students. Festus police say DeJuan Brennan was seen drinking a bottle of Coors Light in a playground parking lot before starting her afternoon routes for the Dunklin R5 school district in February. Authorities say a breathalyzer showed Brennan below the legal limit for operating a commercial vehicle. The Dunklin supervisor says they're taking this matter very seriously.
4: We can't afford to make bad decisions. We're dealing with kids and people's most prized possessions, and we take that very seriously as a district.
3: She faces 37 felony counts. That's one for each child on the bus.
2: The state of Maryland is expanding a Medicaid housing support program for individuals experiencing or at risk of homelessness. According to the state's health department, more than 1,000 additional Medicaid participants and 5 new counties will have access to the housing stability services. The expansion of the ACIS program builds on its previous success of helping more than 2/3 of participants to secure stable or permanent housing while addressing their critical health care needs.
3: And the Obama Presidential Center will release the next block of tickets.

0: Next month, former President Barack Obama shared why he believes the center is special.
1: I hope this center will serve as an affirmation of just how special, how precious our democracy truly is.
0: Tickets will go on sale to the public July 8th, which is a Wednesday. The tickets will cover from September through January of 2027. The museum is currently sold out. 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
2: I'm Misty Jordan, along with Esther Dillard, on your home for Black News First, the Black Information Network. 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
3: June is Migraine and Headache Awareness Month, and health experts are reminding people to pay attention to common triggers, especially as summer weather ramps up. Dr. Ahmad Estemalik, a migraine specialist at Cleveland Clinic, says extreme heat and cold, sudden changes in barometric pressure, and intense storms can all trigger migraines. Strong-smelling perfumes, dehydration, skipped meals, and consuming too much caffeine may also bring on symptoms. Migraines affect more than 39 million Americans and are the leading cause of disability worldwide. Estemalik recommends drinking plenty of water, sticking to a regular sleep schedule, limiting known triggers, and keeping prescribed medication nearby in case symptoms strike unexpectedly. Doctors say tracking migraine patterns can also help patients identify and avoid triggers before a headache starts. That's your Healthy Minutes. I'm Morgan Wood on the Black Information Network.

0: In 1970, he would form the group Raw Soul, which later was renamed Maze. Under the mentorship of Marvin Gaye, Frankie Beverly and Maze would go on to give us 9 gold albums. Beverly and May's live experience was more like a party than a concert. Dressed in his signature all white, crowds would stand at their feet and sing to the top of their lungs.
1: Ooh, and pain. I like sunshine and rain.
0: Sadly, on September 10th, 2024, Frankie Beverly left us with hits for lifetimes to come.

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2: I'm Mike Island with BIN News Now. In an update on a story we're following for you, two powerful earthquakes have rocked Venezuela, and there are mounting fears regarding a potential high number of casualties. The U.S. Geological Survey reports a 7.2 magnitude quake struck near the country's capital, Caracas, Wednesday afternoon, with a 7.5 quake striking less than a minute later. The USGS estimates there's extensive damage. Tremors were felt as far away as neighboring Colombia. Some major decisions could be coming from the Supreme Court Thursday. The justices set a self-imposed deadline to finish their work by June 30th, and there are decisions involving several high-profile cases yet to be released. They include transgender athlete bans and President Trump's birthright citizenship order. Get BIN News Now, on demand, 24/7, on the free iHeartRadio app.
3: I'm Kevin Brown on your home for 24/7 News, the Black Information Network. A Louisiana black man with sickle cell disease has become the first person in the state to be functionally cured of the condition through gene therapy. Daniel Cressy, 23, underwent groundbreaking treatment at Manning Family Children's Hospital in New Orleans. The achievement not only represents a medical breakthrough, but also brings Cressy closer to his dream of becoming a commercial airline pilot. The process took 2 years, involving genetic modification of his stem cells in Scotland before being infused back into his body in Louisiana. Cressy plans to continue his aviation career and expand his nonprofit organization to support underserved communities. A former Colorado Bureau of Investigation employee is facing between 8 and 16 years in prison after pleading guilty to 4 felonies.
4: How do you plead, guilty or not guilty?
5: Guilty.
3: Missy Wood accepted a deal that dropped hundreds of other charges in exchange for pleading guilty to committing a cybercrime, perjury, forgery, and attempting to influence a public servant. Woods was accused of mishandling more than 1,000 cases during her 29 years with the CBI, omitting and manipulating data to improve her productivity. Defense attorney and legal analyst Christopher Decker says Missy Wood's conviction could impact the cases where people are requesting retrials. She'll be sentenced in September. The Los Angeles Unified School District in California is officially implementing a series of daily screen time limits. That includes banning screens entirely before second grade. The L.A. Board of Education gave final approval to the policy on Tuesday. There'll be a screen time limit of 20 minutes, including for homework assignments in second and third grade. In fourth and fifth grade, it will increase to 30 minutes. For middle school students, it's 1 hour for each class spread throughout the week. For high school students, it'll be an hour and a half for each class spread throughout the week. The in-school screen time ban for preschool through first grade begins with the new school year in August, while the limits for other grades begin in November. The policy also blocks access to YouTube and social media sites during the school day. Senior Transportation Service Inspector Andre Reese and Transportation Equipment Operator Dana Ruff from Detroit, Michigan, are under scrutiny for alleged on-duty misconduct involving a bus. A city report reveals improper conduct and disciplinary failures, including inappropriate physical contact inside a bus while on duty. The incident disrupted scheduled routes for approximately 115 minutes and led to customer complaints after the bus was left running and unattended. Despite policies calling for harsher penalties, the employees received 5-day suspensions, and the investigation highlighted failures in supervisor response and violations of city rules and fraternization policies. Earth, Wind & Fire are being crowned the greatest R&B group of all time by Billboard. The group took the top spot out of 50 on the Billboard list. They're followed by The Temptations, Sly and the Family Stone, The Isley Brothers, The Supremes. The top 10 also included New Edition, Boyz II Men, The Jackson 5, and Destiny's Child. I'm Kevin Brown on your home for Black News First, the Black Information Network. Welcome to the journey around America where we visit iconic locations connected to Black history. Today, we head to Harlem, New York, where the legendary Apollo Theater stands as a symbol of African-American culture.
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3: 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Audiences at the Apollo became known for cheering or booing performers on stage.
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3: The slogan, "Be Good or Be Gone," became the theater's motto. 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
6: I'm Vanessa Tyler on New York's BIN 1600, your home for black news first. We are days away from a law enforcement mask ban in New York, aimed especially at ICE.
7: The mask ban goes into effect this Friday.
6: Governor Hochul adds this ban applies to all officers, local, state, and federal.
7: The Attorney General has a very thoughtful approach to this on how we'll make sure that this is enforced and how people can notify individuals who are out of compliance. But also the courts will be the primary remedy for this. This is how we'll defend our rights by going to court.
6: The Trump administration has taken New York to court, not just over the mask ban, but over rules preventing ICE from grabbing people at certain locations like places of worship. Attorney General Tish James will see the Trump administration in court.
7: We will see compliance through the courts, not in a criminal matter, but in a civil matter. And we will ensure that all law enforcement agents and municipalities throughout the state of New York, those nine, and then there's others that are cooperating with them unofficially, we will ensure that they enforce the law.
6: Anyone seeing ICE agents wearing masks can send the video of the encounter to New York's Attorney General's office. New Jersey Congresswoman LaMonica McIver wants a federal judge to dismiss that ICE case against her. Remember, the Democratic lawmaker was arrested outside an ICE detention center in Newark last May during those protests at Delaney Hall. The Department of Justice alleges the black congresswoman interfered with federal officers, something she denies. Police say they have the man who was driving the car in Newark that hit and killed two women and kept on going. Police say 26-year-old David Zapata Vera was arrested. The two women were reportedly leaving a World Cup watch party and was in the middle of the intersection when the car went barreling through. Essex County prosecutors charged the driver with two counts of second-degree vehicular homicide. A Knicks fan wanted a souvenir, a city trash can in blue and orange. Instead, she got canned. During the ticker tape parade last week, a woman was seen dumping the trash out of one of the city's blue and orange cans and walking off with it. The woman was identified as Angie Baez. The New York Post reports she worked as an executive director of community and industry engagement with J.P. Morgan Chase. A spokesperson for the bank says she no longer works with the company. Meanwhile, the Department of Sanitation made a post on social media saying the Knicks-themed trash bin was returned. For those who want to see the real souvenir of the Knicks win, how about the winning trophy itself? You can see it up close. Tiffany's flagship store on Fifth Avenue has the Larry O'Brien Award on display. In 1977, Tiffany designed the first championship trophy and then updated it in 2022 for the league's 75th anniversary. The current version of the silver and gold hardware is over 2 feet tall and weighs around 30 pounds and can be seen on the sixth floor during regular store hours from now through Sunday, June 28th. I'm Vanessa Tyler on New York's BIN 1600, your home for Black News First.
8: 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More than 200,000 black soldiers fought in the Civil War, many for a freedom.

0: history. 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
1: Most people know about Restaurant Week, but not everyone knows there's a Black Restaurant Week born in Houston, Texas in 2016 and is now spreading to cities across the country. It's more than just menus. It's a movement.
2: And so we really want to create something that was more all-inclusive to the creative things we were seeing happening in the food scene.
1: That's one of the three founders, Fallon Farrell.
2: As we've grown through the years, we've literally watched businesses start off as like a pop-up food tent and now having like two or three locations.
1: From soul food kitchens to hidden gem caterers, Black Restaurant Week shines a light where it's long been missing. It's helped generate tens of millions of dollars for Black-owned businesses, keeping legacies alive and creating new ones. And it's part of Black history still being written every time a diner takes that first bite. I'm Esther Dillard for the Black Information Network.
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1: Next. Ohio Democrats are speaking out after FBI agents raided the Cleveland office of the Ohio Organizing Collaborative.
6: Happens here.
7: A man charged with burning a cross in downtown Chicago is no longer in custody. Lou said burning the cross was his way to protest against President Donald Trump.
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9: BIN News This Hour, I'm Andrea Coleman. Coming up...
10: They ought to rename this bill. Your driver's license is not enough to register bill.
9: The push for passing the Save America Act is on again. And as former President Barack Obama relishes the grand opening of his presidential center, a lot of Americans are apparently thinking highly of him. But first, here's BIN News Now. President Trump says he's canceled a signing ceremony set for today related to a housing affordability bill. House Speaker Mike Johnson spoke shortly after Trump said in a post on Truth Social that he won't sign the bill until the Save America Act is passed. Johnson talked about how the voting bill ties into the housing one.
11: He's laser focused on Save America Act, as most common sense Americans are. The only path, I think, to get that done, because you're never going to get seven Democrats to join 53 Republicans in the Senate to do that. They will not do it. Chuck Schumer will never vote for that or release any Democrat to do it. You have to put it on a reconciliation bill.
9: Well, the voting bill would require ID in order to vote, but Black Democratic congressional leaders and others oppose the bill, saying it amounts to voter suppression. Senator Raphael Warnock out of Georgia blasted the bill a few months ago.
10: You will not be able to register to vote using your driver's license. You will not be able to register to vote using your student ID. You will not be able to register to vote using your military ID. Let's be very clear. The Republicans know that their policies are failing, that they have kicked 15 million Americans off of their health care, that they have doubled health care premiums for some 22 million Americans. They have dragged us, or they have enabled this president to drag us into a war, and he can't even explain why we're there. And they want to make it difficult for everyday Americans to hold them accountable.
9: The housing bill would cut away some of the red tape and make it easier to build homes while also putting limits on institutional investors buying up houses. Last week was a big one for former President Barack Obama and his family as they celebrated the grand opening of the Obama Presidential Center on Chicago's South Side.
10: Honesty, integrity, kindness, compassion, a sense of duty and honor, those things matter in our public dealings, just as they do in our private lives. These are not, these are the values and traditions I believe in. And they are not Republican or Democratic values.
9: That was a clip of Mr. Obama's speech at the grand opening. A new CNN poll shows Mr. Obama is viewed positively by 57% of Americans. That's compared to just 34% of Americans thinking the same of President Trump. This says President Trump has often referred to Mr. Obama in derogatory ways. According to MS Now, it seems the more Trump has tried to convince people to like him more than Mr. Obama, the more the American people seem to favor the former president. This is BIN News This Hour. Be sure to follow us wherever you get your podcast. I'm Andrea Coleman on the Black Information Network, home of Black News First.
6: I'm Mike Island. Here's what's trending on BIN. New research is suggesting people who exercise and take in more protein than the minimal amount recommended have a higher chance for better long-term health. Findings were published in the University of Cambridge Frontiers in Nutrition, arguing that current recommendations are aimed at preventing deficiency, but not really helping people achieve the best possible long-term quality of life. And that's what's trending on the Black Information Network.
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18: Kobe Bryant made the biggest stink that he didn't want to be in Los Angeles. Mm-hmm. Went on everybody's radio show. He went on podcasts back there, and podcasts hadn't even been invented yet. Bellyache and how he wanted out of Los Angeles. Dude, and guess what? He got over it. He came back. They figured it out. And he wound up getting two more championships once they got Pau Gasol. Stars have been traded.
19: Jaylen Brown's issue is, dang it, I'm tired of being second fiddle to him. And I think he's sick of that. With these two, it is time for the Jaylen, the Jays, to move on.
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20: We begin in Chicago, Illinois. The city's Black mayor, Brandon Johnson, is standing behind the idea of launching a new department in Chicago designed specifically to combat gun violence in the city. Johnson responded to a push by community leaders for the addition of the Department of Gun Violence Prevention.
21: Now, we know that there are at least 13 states across the country that has an office that is dedicated to reducing gun violence. The Biden administration established the first of its kind at the federal level.
20: A coalition of local faith leaders and activists called for the city council and mayor to establish the new department after a weekend filled with gun violence.
22: This next story is out of Detroit, Michigan. The city's Black police chief, Todd Bettison, says officers recently dealt with about 180 reports of youth curfew violations. Bettison telling the city council parents do have options if they cannot afford the fine or don't want to pay it. Instead, they can go through a training course on parental responsibility.
23: They can go through parental responsibility course training, et cetera, different avenues for the juveniles, but 36th District Court really works on addressing the root cause of the problem.
22: A temporary curfew was in place from 8 p.m. until 6 a.m., requiring anyone younger than 18 to be accompanied by an adult. In Columbus, Ohio, it's been 5 years since a Black teenage girl was gunned down at a recreation center. Unfortunately, no arrests have been made. Here's Columbus Police Sergeant James Fuqua.
24: Anytime new information comes in, they refresh the case, they renew the case. So it's one of those things that we have not forgotten.
22: Investigators say Mackenzie Ridley had just graduated high school and was attending a gathering of other teens in June of 2021. That's when gunshots rang out between two groups. One of the bullets struck and killed the teen. Mackenzie's mother, Seneca Ridley, says she marks the anniversary of losing her child.
2: I usually spread Mackenzie's ashes in another country. That's what I've been doing for the last several years.
22: But this year, she wanted to stay around family.
20: Golf great Tiger Woods is making his first public appearance since getting out of rehab. The 50-year-old golfer was charged with suspicion of driving under the influence back in March after being involved in a rollover car accident on the Florida coast and was given the option of rehabilitation. TMZ says that he's been getting rehab in Switzerland since early April and returned to Florida briefly last month to support his girlfriend, Vanessa Trump, during her breast cancer treatment, which finished rehab about 2 weeks ago. And finally, the Shades of Blue Project's Black founder, Kay Matthews, is speaking out in support for Black maternal mental health. Matthews says she's offering advocacy, education, and support initiatives. The organization introduced Rest, Repair, and Resistance Day during Black Maternal Mental Health Week 2026, encouraging healing and action. I'm Mike Moore, along with Nicole Deal, on your home for 24/7 News, the Black Information Network.
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2: Money Long is opening up about a life-threatening health scare. During an appearance on Good Morning America, the Grammy-winning singer revealed she underwent a double lung transplant after developing severe pneumonia. Long said her health began to decline around Thanksgiving after taking a brief break from Brandy and Monica's co-headlining The Boy Is Mine tour. Doctors reportedly told her she only had days to live without an immediate transplant. Now, 6 months after the procedure, the 37-year-old says she's doing fabulous and is focused on her recovery. Elsewhere in entertainment, Moneybagg Yo, Roc Nation, and Bread Gang Entertainment are facing a $100 million lawsuit from the rapper's former manager, Shuri Jackson Floyd. According to the suit, Jackson Floyd claims she invested millions of dollars into Moneybagg Yo's career and was cut out of the business after he signed with Roc Nation, allegedly in violation of existing agreements. She also alleges she was promised a 1/3 share of brand-related revenue, but has not received the compensation she said she's owed. With the latest in entertainment, I'm Morgan Wood on the Black Information Network, your home for Black News First.
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4: 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Provident Hospital and Training School for Nurses, the first Black-owned and operated interracial hospital in America, was founded in 1891 by Dr. Daniel Hale Williams. Black patients were denied admission to white hospitals. Therefore, Black physicians could not treat their patients. Hale, who co-founded the National Medical Association, the largest and oldest organization for African-American physicians, was the first African-American admitted to the American College of Surgeons. And that's a fact. I'm Big Sue on the Black Information Network.
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7: The mother of a Black one-year-old boy who was shot and killed by Mississippi police is grief-stricken. Cohen Wiley was killed earlier this month at a Walmart in Senatobia. Police shot at a car his mother was in after an alleged shoplifting incident.
8: I watched my baby take his first breath, and I watched my baby take his last breath. I'm still in disbelief about the traumatizing event that occurred that took my one and only child, baby Cohen.
7: Felicia Wiley is Cohen's mother. She is represented by Black civil rights attorneys Ben Crump and Van Turner, who are calling on police to release body cam video. The officer who fired the shot has been placed on administrative leave, but has not been publicly identified.
6: A former EMT worker in Springfield, Illinois, will not serve any prison time for his role in the death of a Black patient, Earl Moore Jr., in December of 2022. Instead, Peter Gadigan is receiving 2 years probation. Moore's mother, Rose Washington, spoke at a recent hearing.
9: There is no way to adequately describe what it is like to wake up every day knowing that part of your heart is gone forever.
6: Cadigan and another EMS worker were accused of strapping Moore face down on a gurney. An autopsy found the 35-year-old died of asphyxiation. A Father's Day outing in Ohio turned deadly when a 3-year-old was hit and killed by a car outside a restaurant where she was eating with family. Investigators say the Black 18-year-old driver, Jasmine McFadden, lost control in the parking lot and was in reverse when she hit the child. The teen driver is now facing a charge of vehicular homicide. 61-year-old Kenneth McFadden, who is Black, is also being charged for initially telling officers that he was the driver.
7: And finally, Mississippi has the highest number of Blacks than any other state and is known for a lower cost of living. But a new study says the typical paycheck still falls short of basic expenses. According to Upgraded Points, a personal finance site, Mississippi's shortage in income is about $9,000 a year, which is roughly $750 a month. I'm Nicole Deal, along with Mike Moore, on your home for Black News First, the Black Information Network. Your Washington Roundup is next.
2: President Trump is meeting with Republican senators on Capitol Hill amid growing tensions over his legislative agenda and foreign policy. The meeting comes after Trump canceled a planned House bill signing, saying he won't approve the measure until Congress passes the Save America Act, a voting bill that would require voter ID nationwide. House Speaker Mike Johnson voiced support for moving the legislation forward, while Senate leaders continue to resist calls to bypass the filibuster to secure its passage.
10: He has expressed the priority and the preference of the Save America Act. We share that. We passed it three times in the House.
2: Meanwhile, debate over Iran is also intensifying. The Senate has approved a war powers resolution aimed at preventing further U.S. military involvement without congressional authorization. That's your Washington Roundup. I'm Morgan Wood, your White House correspondent on the Black Information Network, your home for Black News First.
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6: The United States Senate has had a total of 12 black members, with the first being Hiram Rhodes Rebels, elected in 1870 during the Reconstruction era. Jim Crow and other disenfranchisement tactics led to a gap of nearly 90 years between the first and second U.S. black senators. In 1992, Carol Moseley Braun became the first black woman to serve in the U.S. Senate.
12: I don't know, maybe this is just my day to get to talk about race. Maybe I'm just lucky like that today.
6: Vice President Kamala Harris became the second black female to serve as a U.S. senator in 2017. Barack Obama was the fifth black senator and the first to be elected president of the United States.
13: Race is an issue that I believe this nation cannot afford to ignore right now.
6: While Georgia's Raphael Warnock is the latest black member of the U.S. Senate after his 2021 election. Black U.S. senators have made contributions to the country and paved the way for future generations of black leaders. And that's a fact. This is Mike Moore for the Black Information Network.
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7: 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I'm Nicole Deal on your home for Black News First, the Black Information Network.
15: I'm Mike Island with BIN News Now. President Trump is now playing defense on his decision to not sign the bipartisan housing bill. The bill, aimed at helping buyers with the goal of lowering prices, went smoothly through the House and Senate and was set to be signed by Trump on Wednesday. The president canceled the signing ceremony, posting that he won't sign it until the Save America Act voting ID bill passed. We've been reporting to you that the U.S. Supreme Court is making some major decisions on Thursday. Well, what's on the list? Part of it has cases including transgender athlete bans, President Trump's birthright citizenship order, his authority to fire federal officials, mail-in ballot deadlines, campaign finance, and deportation. The court is working to complete a deadline by June 30th. Rulings are set for release at 10 a.m. Thursday. Get BIN News Now on demand 24/7 on the free iHeartRadio app.
16: I'm Kevin Brown on your home for 24/7 News, the Black Information Network. President Trump says he's canceled the signing ceremony related to the housing affordability bill. House Speaker Mike Johnson spoke shortly after Trump said in a post on Truth that he won't sign the bill until the Save America Act is passed.
10: He has expressed the priority and the preference of the Save America Act. We share that. We passed it three times in the House.
16: The voting bill would require ID in order to vote. The housing bill cleared the House after it passed in the Senate on Monday in an overwhelmingly bipartisan vote. It would cut away some of the red tape and make it easier to build homes while also putting limits on institutional investors buying up houses. New York City Mayor Zoran Mandani is thrilled to see the three Democratic candidates he backed all come up winners in their primary congressional election races.
17: And what we saw last night was a hunger for leaders who will be there on the front lines looking to make it easier for working people to afford life in the greatest city in the world.
16: Mandani says his hope is he and they will write a new chapter in the Democratic Party's history where struggling working people are at the center. Claire Valdez, Deralisa Avila Chevalier, and Brad Lander were all backed by Mandani, who reacted to last night's election race.
17: Part of my hope in working to elect these Congress people, these state legislators, is also to help write a new chapter in our party's history where working people are back at the heart.
16: Rapper Benzino is facing multiple charges in Georgia after a recent traffic stop where officers detected marijuana in his vehicle. Benzino was driving a silver SUV at 91 miles an hour in a 70-mile-an-hour zone when he was pulled over. A bag of weed was found in the driver's side door, and a second bag was discovered in the back seat next to his passenger, Ruth Lewis. Benzino's license was suspended for multiple offenses, and he and Lewis were both arrested and booked on charges, including speeding and drug possession. This is not Benzino's first encounter with Georgia law enforcement, as he previously pleaded guilty to felony drug charges in 2019. Former President and First Lady Barack and Michelle Obama shared their enduring love story in an exclusive interview with People magazine. Reflecting on their relationship, Barack expressed how Michelle has made him better and given their kids a solid foundation. Michelle described their journey from mentee-mentor relationship to marriage, highlighting their special connection in Chicago. The Obamas' love story exemplifies the importance of supporting each other's dreams and aspirations, with Barack acknowledging how Michelle grounds and anchors him. The couple's story is a testament to the power of partnership and mutual support in achieving greatness. For more news impacting the Black community, listen to the Black Information Network on the iHeartRadio app or log on to BINnews.com. 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I'm Kevin Brown on your home for Black News First, the Black Information Network.
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18: This is Esther Dillard with another spotlight on Black excellence. Tyler Perry is one of the most successful figures in the entertainment industry. Born in New Orleans, Louisiana in 1969, Emmett Perry Jr. endured a difficult childhood marked by poverty and abuse. After changing his name and moving to Atlanta in 1992, Tyler Perry began writing and producing stage plays that became highly successful.
19: All you gotta do is take an R&B song, put Jesus in it, and it's a gospel song.
18: What? It was also during that time that he created his signature character, the iconic Mabel Medea Simmons.
20: Yea, though she walked in the valley with the shadow of Little Red Riding Hood and the Three Bears.
18: With an estimated net worth of over $1 billion, Tyler Perry is also a generous philanthropist, having donated millions to such causes as education, civil rights, and disaster relief, and another shining example of Black excellence. I'm Esther Dillard on the Black Information Network.
21: I'm Vanessa Tyler on New York's BIN 1600, your home for Black News First. We are days away from a law enforcement mask ban in New York, aimed especially at ICE.
22: The mask ban goes into effect this Friday.
21: Governor Hochul adds this ban applies to all officers, local, state, and federal.
22: The Attorney General has a very thoughtful approach to this on how we'll make sure that this is enforced and how people can notify individuals who are out of compliance. But also the courts will be the primary remedy for this. This is how we'll have to defend our rights by going to court.
21: The Trump administration has taken New York to court, not just over the mask ban, but over rules preventing ICE from grabbing people at certain locations like places of worship. Attorney General Tish James, will see the Trump administration in court.
22: We will seek compliance through the courts, not in a criminal matter, but in a civil matter. And we will ensure that all law enforcement agents and municipalities throughout the state of New York, those nine, and then there's others that are cooperating with them unofficially, we will ensure that they enforce the law.
21: Anyone seeing ICE agents wearing masks can send the video of the encounter to New York's Attorney General's office. New Jersey Congresswoman LaMonica McIver wants a federal judge to dismiss that ICE case against her. Remember, the Democratic lawmaker was arrested outside an ICE detention center in Newark last May during those protests at Delaney Hall. The Department of Justice alleges the Black Congresswoman interfered with federal officers, something she denies. Police say they have the man who was driving the car in Newark that hit and killed two women and kept on going. Police say 26-year-old David Zapata Vera was arrested. The two women were reportedly leaving a World Cup watch party and was in the middle of the intersection when the car went barreling through. Essex County prosecutors charged the driver with two counts of second-degree vehicular homicide. A Knicks fan wanted a souvenir, a city trash can in blue and orange. Instead, she got canned. During the ticker tape parade last week, a woman was seen dumping the trash out of one of the city's blue and orange cans and walking off with it. The woman was identified as Angie Baez. The New York Post reports she worked as an executive director of community and industry engagement with J.P. Morgan Chase. A spokesperson for the bank says she no longer works with the company. Meanwhile, the Department of Sanitation made a post on social media saying the Knicks-themed trash bin was returned. For those who want to see the real souvenir of the Knicks win, how about the winning trophy itself? You can see it up close. Tiffany's flagship store on Fifth Avenue has the Larry O'Brien Award on display. In 1977, Tiffany designed the first championship trophy and then updated it in 2022 for the league's 75th anniversary. The current version of the silver and gold hardware is over 2 feet tall and weighs around 30 pounds and can be seen on the sixth floor during regular store hours from now through Sunday, June 28th. I'm Vanessa Tyler on New York's BIN 1600, your home for Black News First.
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4: Libertad! 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Para!
23: Berta Cáceres was one of the most influential advocates for indigenous and women's rights in Honduras.
24: La discriminación y el racismo que se ha cometido contra el pueblo lenca, contra el copín.
23: And in 2013, when she began leading a protest campaign against a proposed hydroelectric dam, she became one of the most celebrated environmental activists anywhere. Honduras was known as the most dangerous place in the world for environmental activists. More than 100 had been reported killed in just the previous 5 years. She told friends about threatening phone calls she'd get. She said strange cars followed her on the road.
25: She knew that she was very much still being targeted and still at risk of being killed.
23: Berta was the most powerful activist in her country, but none of the accolades could protect her in the end.
26: Prominent environmental rights activist was shot dead in Honduras on Thursday, prompting protests in the capital.
23: My name is Monty Real, an investigative reporter for Bloomberg Green. On the upcoming podcast, Blood River, we tell the story of a murder. A murder in a place where murderers thrive, where about 97% of all homicides are left unsolved and unpunished.
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2: The public is getting a look at what juror saw in the Texas murder trial of black teenager Carmelo Anthony.
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7: 8 years in the crucible, and not once did you melt from the heat. Not once did you let it harden you.
1: If it's important to the black community,
8: new research may lead to better treatments of polycystic kidney disease. Black populations are more than three times as likely to have kidney failure compared to white Americans.
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12: BIN News this hour, I'm Terry McCready. President Trump once again warning Iran against obtaining a nuclear weapon as negotiations continue between the two countries. Arriving in Pennsylvania yesterday, Trump told reporters, you want to see trouble? Let them have a nuclear weapon.
13: We're doing very well with Iran. They've been decimated, and we're making a deal with them, and we'll see how that all goes.
12: He posted on Truth Social that Iran has fully and completely agreed to nuclear inspections. Iran has pushed back and said there's no plans for inspectors to be at enrichment sites, while Trump called their claims false statements. Trump said he's agreed to allow the Strait of Hormuz to remain open, but said he would reinstate the blockade if needed. A major housing affordability bill passing the lower chamber to help boost housing supply and stop large investors from buying up houses. The bill sailed through right after it cleared the Senate. Black GOP Senator of South Carolina, Tim Scott.
27: Part of the bill will be President Trump's primary provision that makes housing more affordable and more accessible by making housing for people.
12: It's a rare bipartisan accomplishment for a hopelessly gridlocked Congress and gives Republicans a much-needed victory when it comes to lowering costs ahead of the midterm elections. The 21st Century Road to Housing Act includes grant funding and pilot programs to build new homes. The bill had stalled for months before a breakthrough last week when key committee leaders in both chambers, including black lawmakers Scott and Democratic Representative Maxine Waters. Sentencing this week for eight people who were found guilty of terrorism-related charges earlier this year for a 2025 attack on an ICE detention facility in Alvarado, Texas. The de facto group leader Benjamin Song was sentenced to 100 years. The defendants were accused of a plot targeting the Prairie Land ICE Detention Center following weeks of testimony. Maricela Dueda was sentenced to 70 years in prison, and Autumn Hill will spend a half century behind bars. Prosecutors say the group launched an Antifa-inspired attack that included pyrotechnics and opening fire on responding officers. President Trump is set to host the Great American State Fair kickoff celebration on the National Mall tonight. It's being billed as a patriotic opening ceremony to launch Freedom 250's Great American State Fair, a first-of-its-kind World's Fair on the National Mall. Fair's organizer, Freedom 250, said all 50 states and U.S. territories will be represented, even with several states led by Democratic governors, saying they will not take part. They include Massachusetts, North Carolina, Washington, Illinois, Oregon, and Connecticut. The event continues through July 10th. Congo's Ebola outbreak has the largest number of confirmed cases within the first month of any episode of the disease. The World Health Organization is blaming late detection for the outbreak in the Democratic Republic of Congo, where 1,000 people have been infected and nearly 300 killed. Experts say the virus had been spreading for months prior to an official declaration by the middle of May. Stay informed, stay connected, and subscribe. 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I'm Terry McCready for the Black Information Network.
28: President Trump is confirming he got angry and scolded the GOP senators who supported the Iran War Powers resolution that passed yesterday. The president met with Republican senators Wednesday behind closed doors to discuss Iran and the Save America voting ID bill. Several senators say things got pretty hot, and Trump told reporters the Republicans that signed that War Powers resolution made a mistake. And that's what's trending on the Black Information Network.
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30: A South Carolina HBCU is facing growing concerns over payroll and employee benefits. According to HBCU Game Day, Clifton College in Rock Hill is dealing with severe cash flow issues that have reportedly affected all 86 faculty and staff members. Employees say they've experienced delayed paychecks for nearly 2 months, with some receiving only partial payments for work completed in May. The situation has also impacted health coverage. School officials reportedly informed employees that the college's medical insurance became temporarily inactive after May 25th, meaning claims could not be processed. College leaders say they are working with funding partners to secure outstanding reimbursements and grants while also launching a five-year fundraising effort. However, the school has not announced when payroll issues will be resolved or when full medical benefits will be restored. With the latest in HBCU news, I'm Morgan Wood on the Black Information Network.
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6: When I left the White House, I knew our work wasn't finished because lasting change has never been about one person or one administration. 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
10: Cell phones have been an integral part of connecting our modern world. But did you know a Black nuclear engineer pioneered the technology for them? Henry Thomas Sampson was born in 1934 in Jackson, Mississippi. He earned his bachelor's degree in chemical engineering from Purdue University in 1956, followed by his master's degree from UCLA in 1961 and his PhD shortly after. In 1971, Henry Sampson created the Gamma Electric Cell. It's a device which produced long-lasting power to satellites. Sampson's innovation caught the attention of the Motorola Company, which then placed his patented technology into their telephones. This eventually led to the very first telephone calls being made using cell phones. Henry Sampson passed on June 4th, 2015. His genius and Black excellence helped create the globally connected world we share today. This is Tammy Eswick for the Black Information Network.
11: 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I'm Mike Strautmanis, and my history lives here.
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16: We begin in Charlotte, North Carolina. Three Black men are facing murder charges in connection to the 2017 shooting death of Raymond James Johnson. Broderick Falls was arrested Monday. Two other suspects, David Weber and Nathaniel Rory, were arrested and charged last week. Johnson's widow here reacting to the news of those arrests.
17: We thought we would be excited about it, but, you know, it's just like a wound reopening.
16: According to police, the victim was found bleeding inside of a van. Investigators said a bullet pierced Johnson's windshield and struck him. According to an arrest affidavit, the suspects targeted Johnson, who managed a pawn shop. They allegedly wanted to take his keys and rob the store.
15: Now to Jacksonville, Florida, where four Black men sentenced to life in prison have a message.
18: It ain't worth it. Like, my mouth getting dry, sorry. Like, the dissing, the beefing, the shooting, For what?
15: That is Rashad Murphy there urging the men in his Jacksonville community to be better than him. In court, Isaiah Chance, Sean Gaithright, Rashad Murphy, and Davion Murphy were all sentenced Monday to life in prison without the possibility of parole. These sentences were mandatory based on Florida law for murder convictions. The men were convicted in the shooting death of black rapper Julio Fulio in Tampa, Florida. Davion and Rashad Murphy received an additional life sentence for conspiracy to commit murder. Gaithright was also sentenced to an additional 30 years for conspiracy to commit murder. Meanwhile, Amrize is celebrating its new headquarters in Chicago, Illinois. Governor J.B. Pritzker attended a ribbon-cutting ceremony held for the new location.
0: Amrize's official new headquarters here marks really a major investment in the future, not only of your company, but also of the city and the state.

0: him a replacement check with the wrong name on it, listing Anthony Lewis instead of his legal name. He then received a check that did not reflect unused vacation time. And finally, Motown Records is investing in the next generation of black music industry leaders. This is happening through a new internship initiative designed specifically for students attending historically black colleges and universities. A 10-week program provides students with hands-on exposure to the music business. I'm Mike Moore, along with Nicole Deal, on your home for 24/7 News, the Black Information Network.
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2: We've seen how gas prices have still gone up over a dollar and a half since this conflict began. We've seen how inflation is now at a three-year high.
3: To police misconduct.
4: An LA Internal Affairs report says there was a rampant culture of misconduct
5: if it affects our community.
6: A federal appeals court has ruled that the Trump administration can proceed with replacing a slavery-related exhibit at Independence National Historical Park in Philadelphia, Pennsylvania.
7: It's on the Black Information Network. 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
8: Lots of people are not fans of self-checkouts at grocery and retail stores. But how do you feel about AI shopping carts? Well, soon you may not have a choice. More stores are rolling out AI-powered shopping carts that automatically scan items as you put them in the cart. The carts will track your total in real time and even let you skip the checkout line. Retailers say the technology is designed to make shopping faster and reduce theft. But some privacy experts are raising concerns. These carts rely on cameras, sensors, and systems that watch your every move. That includes everything you pick up and other data like how long you stay on a particular aisle. Some critics say this level of monitoring feels less like convenience and more like surveillance. There are also concerns about accuracy, but many consumers are also supporters, believing the technology will shorten the lines at the grocery store. Money news at 24 and 54 minutes past each hour. I'm Nicole Deal on your home for Black News First, the Black Information Network.
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8: A black family in Charlotte, North Carolina is grieving an unimaginable loss after a husband and father of seven suddenly died. Just last year, Carlos and Ronjera Abrahams were celebrating after having quadruplets.
10: The NICU doctor called me. He said, these are the healthiest quads I've seen in 30 years. Yes.
11: The healthiest multiple. The nurses would constantly tell us, like, these babies aren't sick. They just need a little bit of help.
8: According to Fox 8 News, Carlos was the owner of Craven Caribbean Restaurant and a devoted dad who worked nonstop to support their big family. No word yet on how he died.
0: Black Marine veteran James Capers Jr. recently traveled to Washington, D.C. to receive the Medal of Honor. Capers was honored for extraordinary bravery during the Vietnam War, decades after his actions first drew national attention. A few North Texans who were invited along had a front row seat to history.
12: You almost, Vince, can't describe the flood of feelings that you, that I had and others had of that day, of a man who well deserves this.
0: That's retired Marine Corps Chaplain Rich Stoglin, who is also black, speaking to NBC 5 News. In other news, the United Nations is evacuating thousands of sailors stranded in the Strait of Hormuz. The UN's International Maritime Organization recently released a statement saying it has started evacuating over 11,000 sailors who have been stuck in the waterway since the U.S. and Israel began their attacks on Iran back in February. A few commercial vessels are now passing through the strait, but hundreds of vessels reportedly remain stranded.
8: And finally, a small neighborhood in Orange County, Texas, had an unusual and chaotic Father's Day after a truck carrying millions of honeybees flipped over, sending swarms into the air and across nearby yards. First responders say the scene was overwhelming, with bees covering the roadway and buzzing around anyone who got close. Beekeepers rushed in to help safely collect the hives, while neighbors were urged to stay indoors. Officials say most of the bees were eventually recovered, but it was a sight no one will forget. I'm Nicole Deal, along with Mike Moore, on your home for Black News First, the Black Information Network. Your healthy minute is next.
13: A nonprofit serving people with vision loss is raising awareness as blindness and visual impairment continue to rise across the country. Visions.

Based in Spring Valley, New York, says advances in assistive technology are helping people who are blind or visually impaired remain independent, stay employed, and manage daily tasks. The CDC estimates more than 12 million Americans age 40 and older have vision impairment. Black Americans are nearly twice as likely as white Americans to develop glaucoma, one of the leading causes of blindness, and are more likely to experience vision loss from diabetes and other chronic health conditions. Experts recommend regular eye exams, especially for those experiencing changes in vision, and encourage people to explore vision rehabilitation services when needed. That's your Healthy Minutes. I'm Morgan Wood on the Black Information Network, your home for Black News First.

0: crush on her, and she was already seeing someone, so she felt it was best if she declined the record.
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4: I'm Mike Hyland with BIN News Now. In an update on a story we're following for you, two powerful earthquakes have rocked Venezuela, and there are mounting fears regarding a potential high number of casualties. The U.S. Geological Survey reports a 7.2 magnitude quake struck near the country's capital, Caracas, Wednesday afternoon, with a 7.5 quake striking less than a minute later. The USGS estimates there's extensive damage. Tremors were felt as far away as neighboring Colombia. Some major decisions could be coming from the Supreme Court Thursday. The justices set a self-imposed deadline to finish their work by June 30th, and there are decisions involving several high-profile cases yet to be released. They include transgender athlete bans and President Trump's birthright citizenship order. Get BIN News Now, on demand, 24/7, on the free iHeartRadio app.
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6: Yep.
7: What's up, man?
6: You got a problem?
7: Okay, talk.
8: Stop walking away.
7: Okay, talk.
8: Stop walking
7: away. Okay, I like my space.
5: Many Black men are familiar with this, being stopped and questioned by police and complying because they're Black, assuming they have no choice and will be treated differently. And what many say is a surprising decision from the Supreme Court, which is allowing race into account. The High Court let stand a lower court's ruling. Black men have a reasonable belief they are not free to walk away from police stops, thus violating their Fourth Amendment right against unreasonable searches and seizures. Court observers are surprised a conservative-leaning court let it be, since justices often rule against race-based legal protections. Justices Samuel Alito and African-American Clarence Thomas were the dissenting voices. The president losing in the courts again, this time over his voter ID. A Boston-based federal judge struck down Trump's executive order on voter ID and the proof of citizenship requirement. In her ruling, the judge says the Constitution does not grant the president any specific powers over elections. Trump has made the Save America Act voter ID bill one of his top priorities, canceling the signing of a bipartisan housing bill until it's passed. You know that reflecting pool disaster? It cost taxpayers millions. One Democratic lawmaker is calling on Trump to dig into his own pockets and reimburse taxpayers. Colorado Senator John Hickenlooper, in a letter to Trump, reminded him how he rushed to make the repairs using workers in a non-competitive bidding process, instead giving the multi-million dollar contract to a donor who happens to be his Mar-a-Lago neighbor. Hickenlooper calls the whole thing an embarrassment. The renovation has been plagued with peeling paint and green algae. Trump, without proof, blames vandals. Others blame the administration's incompetence. Getting high with strangers. Sacramento residents soon may have new legal places to use marijuana. The city council has approved a 5-year trial for cannabis lounges where people can eat edibles, drink infused beverages, smoke and vape in special areas with good ventilation. Supporters say the lounges give people a safe legal place to enjoy cannabis. Opening one, though, is expensive, with permits costing between $7,000 and $10,000. After 5 years, the city will decide if the lounges should become permanent. For more in these stories and international, national, state, and local news impacting the Black community, listen to the Black Information Network on the iHeartRadio app or log on to BINnews.com. 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

He was accepting submissions of songs. Enter brother number two. Brother number two submits a song for brother number one's album, but brother number one says, uh-uh, that's trash. So brother

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3: I'm Vanessa Tyler on New York's BIN 1600, your home for Black News First. We are days away from a law enforcement mask ban in New York, aimed especially at ICE.
4: The mask ban goes into effect this Friday.
3: Governor Hochul adds this ban applies to all officers, local, state, and federal.
4: The Attorney General has a very thoughtful approach to this on how we'll make sure that this is enforced and how people can notify individuals who are out of compliance. But also the courts will be the primary remedy for this. This is how we'll defend our rights by going to court.
3: The Trump administration has taken New York to court, not just over the mask ban, but over rules preventing ICE from grabbing people at certain locations like places of worship. Attorney General Tish James will see the Trump administration in court.
5: We will see compliance through the courts, not in a criminal matter, but in a civil matter. And we will ensure that all law enforcement agents and municipalities throughout the state of New York, those nine, and then there's others that are cooperating with them unofficially, we will ensure that they enforce the law.
3: Anyone seeing ICE agents wearing masks can send the video of the encounter to New York's Attorney General's office. New Jersey Congresswoman LaMonica McIver wants a federal judge to dismiss that ICE case against her. Remember, the Democratic lawmaker was arrested outside an ICE detention center in Newark last May during those protests at Delaney Hall. The Department of Justice alleges the Black Congresswoman interfered with federal officers, something she denies. Police say they have the man who was driving the car in Newark that hit and killed two women and kept on going. Police say 26-year-old David Zapata Vera was arrested. The two women were reportedly leaving a World Cup watch party and was in the middle of the intersection when the car went barreling through. Essex County prosecutors charged the driver with two counts of second-degree vehicular homicide. A Knicks fan wanted a souvenir, a city trash can in blue and orange. Instead, she got canned. During the ticker tape parade last week, a woman was seen dumping the trash out of one of the city's blue and orange cans and walking off with it. The woman was identified as Angie Baez. The New York Post reports she worked as an executive director of community and industry engagement with J.P. Morgan Chase. A spokesperson for the bank says she no longer works with the company. Meanwhile, the Department of Sanitation made a post on social media saying the Knicks-themed trash bin was returned. For those who want to see the real souvenir of the Knicks win, how about the winning trophy itself? You can see it up close. Tiffany's flagship store in Fifth Avenue has the Larry O'Brien Award on display. In 1977, Tiffany designed the first championship trophy and then updated it in 2022 for the league's 75th anniversary. The current version of the silver and gold hardware is over 2 feet tall and weighs around 30 pounds and can be seen on the sixth floor during regular store hours from now through Sunday, June 28th. I'm Vanessa Tyler on New York's BIN 1600, your home for Black News First.
6: Most people know about Restaurant Week, but not everyone knows there's a Black Restaurant Week born in Houston, Texas in 2016 and is now spreading to cities across the country. It's more than just menus. It's a movement.
7: And so we really want to create something that was more all-inclusive to the creative things we were seeing happening in the food scene.
6: That's one of the three founders, Fallon Farrell.
7: As we've grown through the years, we've literally watched businesses start off as like a pop-up food tent and now having like two or three locations.
6: From soul food kitchens to hidden gem caterers, Black Restaurant Week shines a light where it's long been missing. It's helped generate tens of millions of dollars for Black-owned businesses, keeping legacies alive and creating new ones. And it's part of Black history still being written every time a diner takes that first bite. I'm Esther Dillard for the Black Information Network.
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0: 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I'm Charlamagne Tha God, host of the world's most dangerous morning show, The Breakfast Club, and my history lives here.
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2: Want to know who holds the record for most appearances on the cover of Sports Illustrated? 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The Chicago Bulls legend has been on the cover of SI a whopping 50 times, and that's another BIN fun fact.
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5: The fatal shooting of a one-year-old boy by police in Centopia, Mississippi has sparked outrage and protest in the community. Cohen Wiley's death has raised concerns about police accountability.
0: That matters to you.
6: BIN News This Hour, I'm Andrea Coleman. Coming up,
7: they ought to rename this bill. Your driver's license is not enough to register bill.
6: The push for passing the Save America Act is on again. And as former President Barack Obama relishes the grand opening of his presidential center, a lot of Americans are apparently thinking highly of him. But first, here's BIN News Now. President Trump says he's canceled a signing ceremony set for today related to a housing affordability bill. House Speaker Mike Johnson spoke shortly after Trump said in a post on Truth Social that he won't sign the bill until the Save America Act is passed. Johnson talked about how the voting bill ties into the housing one.
8: He's laser focused on Save America Act, as most common sense Americans are. The only path, I think, to get that done, because you're never going to get seven Democrats to join 53 Republicans in the Senate to do that. They will not do it. Chuck Schumer will never vote for that or release any Democrat to do it. You have to put it on a reconciliation bill.
6: Well, the voting bill would require ID in order to vote, but Black Democratic congressional leaders and others oppose the bill, saying it amounts to voter suppression. Senator Raphael Warnock out of Georgia blasted the bill a few months ago.
7: You will not be able to register to vote using your driver's license. You will not be able to register to vote using your student ID. You will not be able to register to vote using your military ID. Let's be very clear. The Republicans know that their policies are failing, that they have kicked 15 million Americans off of their health care, that they have doubled health care premiums for some 22 million Americans. They have dragged us, or they have enabled this president to drag us into a war, and he can't even explain why we're there. And they want to make it difficult for everyday Americans to hold them accountable.
6: The housing bill would cut away some of the red tape and make it easier to build homes while also putting limits on institutional investors buying up houses. Last week was a big one for former President Barack Obama and his family as they celebrated the grand opening of the Obama Presidential Center on Chicago's South Side.
7: Honesty, integrity, kindness, compassion, a sense of duty and honor, those things matter in our public dealings, just as they do in our private lives. These are the values and traditions I believe in, and they are not Republican or Democratic values.
6: That was a clip of Mr. Obama's speech at the grand opening. A new CNN poll shows Mr. Obama is viewed positively by 57% of Americans. That's compared to just 34% of Americans thinking the same of President Trump. This says President Trump has often referred to Mr. Obama in derogatory ways. According to MS Now, it seems the more Trump has tried to convince people to like him more than Mr. Obama, the more the American people seem to favor the former president. This is BIN News This Hour. Be sure to follow us wherever you get your podcast. I'm Andrea Coleman on the Black Information Network, home of Black News First.
9: I'm Mike Island. Here's what's trending on BIN. New research is suggesting people who exercise and take in more protein than the minimal amount recommended have a higher chance for better long-term health. Findings were published in the University of Cambridge Frontiers in Nutrition, arguing that current recommendations are aimed at preventing deficiency, but not really helping people achieve the best possible long-term quality of life. And that's what's trending on the Black Information Network.
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16: Kobe Bryant made the biggest stink that he didn't want to be in Los Angeles. Mm-hmm. Went on everybody's radio show. He went on podcasts back there, and podcasts hadn't even been invented yet. Bellyache and how he wanted out of Los Angeles. Dude, and guess what? He got over it. He came back. They figured it out. And he wound up getting two more championships once they got Pau Gasol. Stars have been traded.
17: Jaylen Brown's issue is, dang it, I'm tired of being second fiddle to him. And I think he's sick of that. With these two, it is time for the Jaylen, the Jays, to move on.
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19: On your home for 24/7 news, the Black Information Network. Hear your top stories. President Trump admits he may have interfered in a California election. A 23-year-old Black man from New Orleans is now the first person in his state to get gene therapy and be cured of sickle cell. And this week marks 4 years since the U.S. Supreme Court's Dobbs decision that rolled back reproductive rights for millions of American women. Black Democratic House Leader Hakeem Jeffries stood with members of the Democratic Caucus in a news conference. He pledged his support for the Women's Health Protection Act and other pieces of legislation supporting choice.
20: As Democrats, we believe in a woman's freedom to make her own reproductive health care decisions. It's a decision that should be between a woman, her family, and her doctor.
19: Meanwhile, in St. Louis, Missouri, health care is at the center of a crisis at their local jail. Council members are calling an emergency meeting to fund health care there so they don't risk losing 50% of the jail's medical staff. KSDK reports the price tag is a little more than $3 million. Public Health Director Dr. Kamika A. Cunningham told the media, lives are at risk.
21: We physically would not be able to get to all 1,200 residents inside the jail. So we will have to stop them from coming in. With limited medical staff, there is a real possibility that someone could die in custody.
19: Right now, more than 20 nurses stand to lose their jobs. And as the summer season gets into full swing, so is uncertainty for many families due to food insecurity. In Connecticut, the state's summer EBT program is sending $120 per child to families. That's roughly 350,000 eligible kids, totaling more than $4.2 million to help cover food costs while school is out. Families who don't automatically qualify have until August 31st to apply. And Churchill Downs officials unveiled a new monument at the iconic Louisville track, paying tribute to African-American jockey Oliver Lewis. The 19-year-old rode Aristides to victory in the first Kentucky Derby in 1875. Rodney Van Johnson, a direct descendant of Lewis, says the statue honors a man who refused to be broken when the world tried to erase him. And finally, if you're old enough, you may remember the children's books, The Lion and the Mouse and The Little Red Hen by Black author and illustrator Jerry Pinkney. Well, his granddaughter, Charnel Pinkney Barlow, is walking in his footsteps as a children's author. This year, she released a new book paying tribute to her grandfather called Two Artists, Granddad and Me.
22: And it was just a joy to be in that space. Like going into his art studio was like literally just a different world.
19: Pinkney shared that it was her grandfather and her grandmother's influence that helped her hone her talent to become the artist she is today. You can find her book, Two Artists, Granddad and Me, wherever books are sold. 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I'm Esther Dillard on your home for Black News First, the Black Information Network.
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3: On August 7th, 1948, Alice Coachman made history as the first Black woman to win an Olympic gold medal. Her victory in the high jump at the London Olympic Summer Games cemented her legacy as a trailblazer in sports and beyond. Coachman was born in Albany, Georgia in 1923 and grew up in the segregated South where opportunities for Black athletes, particularly women, were scarce. Despite these challenges, her determination was undeniable. She trained barefoot on dirt roads with homemade equipment, proving that passion can overcome the biggest obstacles. At the 1948 Olympics, Coachman's high jump cleared the bar at 5 feet 6 and 1/8 inches, and she became the first Black woman to win a gold medal. Beyond the track, Coachman became a role model and advocate for young athletes, encouraging them to pursue their dreams, regardless of any barriers along the way. As we celebrate all of our country's gold medal winners, let's also take a moment to remember Alice Coachman, the first Black woman to win an Olympic gold medal. This is Bree Wood for the Black Information Network.
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23: In another update, Atlanta radio and TV personality Big Tigger is back in the headlines, but this time for legal trouble. He was reportedly arrested in Atlanta on June 20th, facing charges of battery and third-degree cruelty to children, and later released after posting $10,000 bond, according to reports. This comes just weeks after his wife, Alicia Brown, shared a troubling social media post showing bruises on her face, which raised concerns and led to a police investigation. Tigger has denied the allegations, calling them false, and asked for privacy as the situation plays out, and for now, authorities haven't released many additional details, but he did thank his supporters upon his release. And Jay-Z is celebrating a major legal win in his ongoing battle with attorney Tony Busby after a Texas judge dismissed all claims against Roc Nation tied to lawsuits from Busby's former clients. The judge ruled the court didn't have jurisdiction over Jay-Z's company, meaning the case can't move forward in Texas, at least for now. The lawsuits were part of a larger legal feud connected to past allegations that Jay-Z has denied. Busby says he plans to appeal. With the latest in entertainment at 17 and 47 minutes past each hour, I'm Bree Wood on the Black Information Network, your home for Black News First.
24: In 2019, marine scientists discovered the remains of the Clotilda at the bottom of Alabama's Mobile River. The Clotilda is believed to be the last known intact U.S. slave ship. In 1860, the Clotilda smuggled 110 Africans to Alabama, decades after the importation of slaves was outlawed in the United States. To hide the crime, the ship's captain, William Foster, burned and sunk the ship. Surviving ancestors of that final harrowing journey went on to establish Africatown, which still exists today. In her best-selling book, Barracoon, released in 2018, Zora Neale Hurston tells the story of Cudjoe Lewis, the last enslaved African on the Clotilda. The book details Lewis's experiences aboard the slave ship and his role in founding Africatown. Lewis died in 1935 at the age of 94. Africatown and the Clotilda are an intricate part of the national conversation about reparations, highlighting the lasting legacy of this dark chapter in American history. I'm Andrea Coleman on the Black Information Network.
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6: Visitation and the funeral are set for Cohen Wiley, the one-year-old who was shot and killed by a police officer last week at a Senatobia Walmart. His grandmother said he should still be alive.
27: That baby meant everything to me. He's all I had. My only and my first grandchild. I took his mother to the hospital to deliver him. What these people took from us can never be replaced.
0: Visitation is scheduled for Friday from 4 p.m. to 7 p.m. at Senatobia Church of Christ. The funeral will be held Saturday at 2 p.m. at Hosanna Family Worship Center in Pope, Mississippi. The investigation into the shooting that happened June 14th is ongoing.
26: A mother and her son in Detroit are challenging a huge water bill. They say there's no way they used over 110,000 gallons of water in just 2 months. That's enough water for her family to use for 4 months.
5: All together, it's 110,000 gallons of water. We're not a car wash.
26: Roger Gright and his mother live in an 1,100-square-foot home. The black man says the Detroit Water and Sewerage Department said they use that amount of water in April and May. The average bill is between $40 and $60 a month. Now their bill is more than $1,000. Black DWSD Director Gary Brown says they will work with the family on the bill.
0: A federal judge is blocking the Trump administration from making arrests at immigration courts. The ruling from a federal court in San Francisco came Tuesday. It says the ICE policy of detaining migrants in courthouse hallways has had a chilling effect on attendance and court proceedings. The rulings in a class action lawsuit blocks ICE agents nationwide from making arrests inside immigration courts. A lawyer for the Department of Homeland Security condemned the ruling, calling it judicial activism in service of anti-American open borders agenda.
26: And after another big primary day in America, Wes Moore is the winner of the Democratic Party for Maryland governor. The black incumbent governor will face Republican Dan Cox, who won the primary Tuesday against Ed Hale. Moore and Cox faced off in the 2022 election as well.
0: I'm Misty Jordan, along with Esther Dillard, on your home for Black News First, the Black Information Network. 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
7: House Minority Leader Hakeem Jeffries is brushing off concerns over New York Mayor Zohran Mamdani's progressive endorsements and its potential impact on the Democratic Party. Mamdani endorsed three progressives who won competitive House primaries on Tuesday night, but Republicans have sought to use Mamdani's success and Democratic socialist leanings to suggest the party is only growing more radical. And now this. President Trump is touting George Conway's loss in a New York Democratic primary. Conway, who is the ex-husband of former advisor Kellyanne Conway, sought to make his public criticism of President Trump a central part of his platform on the campaign trail. However, the president returned the favor in a post on social media and slammed Conway, calling him a truly unattractive person. Trump's post teased, "Have a nice life, George," following his apparent defeat. And that's your Washington Roundup. I'm Mike Moore on your home for 24/7 News, the Black Information Network.
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9: If you've been feeling like buying a home is getting further and further out of reach, Congress says it's finally trying to do something about it. The Senate has passed the biggest housing bill in decades, with Democrats and Republicans overwhelmingly backing the plan. The legislation is designed to get more homes built, cut some of the red tape that slows construction, and limit some large investors from buying up single-family homes, something critics say has made it harder for families to compete. Lawmakers say the goal is simple: put more homes on the market and make the dream of home ownership a little more affordable. But don't expect lower prices anytime soon. Experts say the housing shortage took years to create, and it could take years before families see a meaningful difference in the home prices or rent. With Money News at 24 and 54 minutes past each hour, I'm Mimi Brown on your home for Black News First, the Black Information Network.

0: Mike Island with BIN News Now. President Trump is now playing defense on his decision to not sign the bipartisan housing bill. The bill, aimed at helping buyers with the goal of lowering prices, went smoothly through the House and Senate and was set to be signed by Trump on Wednesday. The president canceled the signing ceremony, posting that he won't sign it until the Save America Act voting ID bill passed. We've been reporting to you that the U.S. Supreme Court is making some major decisions on Thursday. Well, what's on the list? Part of it has cases including transgender athlete bans, President Trump's birthright citizenship order, his authority to fire federal officials, mail-in ballot deadlines, campaign finance, and deportation. The court is working to complete a deadline by June 30th. Rulings are set for release at 10 a.m. Thursday. 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
1: I'm Vanessa Tyler on the Black Information Network, your home for Black News First. For most, election interference is a crime, but for the president, it's something he brags about.
2: Had I not made that call, Steve Helton would right now be looking, watching the election from home.
1: Trump is talking about the call he personally made to federal prosecutors to investigate the primary election in California for governor. Turns out his guy, Republican Steve Hilton, did advance to the general election and will go head-to-head with Democrat Javier Becerra. Trump, as he always does, continues with his unproven claims that the elections are rigged against Republicans, and he continues to push the Save America Act, requiring ID to vote.
3: What we saw last night was a hunger for leaders who will be there on the front lines looking to make it easier for working people.
1: New York City Socialist Mayor Zoran Mamdani is looking like a kingmaker. All his endorsed candidates won in the city's primary, beating out establishment-backed candidates and longtime incumbents. Many now wondering if this is the way for Democrats to go. Fearless, ready to fight for the people, Trump, whose poll numbers continue to sink, refuses to see this socialist sweep.
2: The people that they're pushing are communists, and this country is not going to have communists.
1: Traditional Democrats like leader Hakeem Jeffries, whose own backed candidates lost in the primary, says he keeps his eyes on the prize, and that is a resounding win against Republicans and Trump in November.
4: I think the goal is to win as many seats currently held by Republicans as possible and take back control of the House of Representatives.
5: They're off in the Churchill Downs Stakes. And it's Macho Music who comes out the best to take the lead.
1: An honor at Churchill Downs for an African-American jockey. A life-sized bronze statue was unveiled for Oliver Lewis, whose name is in history as the rider who took horse Aristides over the finish line in the inaugural Kentucky Derby. The year was 1875. Early in American history, it was black jockeys who dominated the sport. The living is good in South Carolina, where a state-by-state analysis by MoneyLion shows something everybody wants. Paychecks in South Carolina are staying ahead of the basic cost of living. The study shows it. In one of the widest margins in the country, income rose 36% over a five-year period, while basic costs rose 32%. For more in these stories and international, national, state, and local news impacting the black community, listen to the Black Information Network on the iHeartRadio app or log on to BINnews.com. 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I'm Vanessa Tyler on the Black Information Network, your home for Black News First.
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8: People will come, Ray. People will most definitely come.
9: Born in Mississippi in 1931, James Earl Jones would become a powerful symbol of resilience and excellence. From the Great White Hope to voicing Darth Vader.
10: No.
9: Jones' resonant voice and commanding presence helped him become one of the most distinguished actors of his generation. Crediting poetry and acting for helping him overcome a childhood stutter, his Broadway debut would come in 1957. Winning his first Tony Award in 1968, he would go on to join a select group of entertainers by also winning a Grammy, Emmy, and Oscar, or EGOT. His impact so powerful, the Court Theater on Broadway was renamed after him in 2022. Breaking barriers in Hollywood and theater at a time when opportunities for black actors were limited.
10: Go through life. Worried if someone had liked you or not. You best make sure that they are doing right by you.
9: James Earl Jones' success and legacy are a source of inspiration and pride for the black community. Rest in power, James Earl Jones.
1: I'm Vanessa Tyler on New York's BIN 1600, your home for Black News First. We are days away from a law enforcement mask ban in New York, aims especially at ICE.
11: The mask ban goes into effect this Friday.
1: Governor Hochul adds this ban applies to all officers, local, state, and federal.
11: The Attorney General has a very thoughtful approach to this on how we'll make sure that this is enforced and how people can notify individuals who are out of compliance. But also the courts will be the primary remedy for this. This is how we'll have to defend our rights by going to court.
1: The Trump administration has taken New York to court, not just over the mask ban, but over rules preventing ICE from grabbing people at certain locations like places of worship. Attorney General Tish James will see the Trump administration in court.
11: We will see compliance through the courts, not in a criminal matter, but in a civil matter. And we will ensure that all law enforcement agents and municipalities throughout the state of New York, those nine, and then there's others that are cooperating with them unofficially, we will ensure that they enforce the law.
1: Anyone seeing ICE agents wearing masks can send the video of the encounter to New York's Attorney General's office. New Jersey Congresswoman LaMonica McIver wants a federal judge to dismiss that ICE case against her. Remember, the Democratic lawmaker was arrested outside an ICE detention center in Newark last May during those protests at Delaney Hall. The Department of Justice alleges the black congresswoman interfered with federal officers, something she denies. Police say they have the man who was driving the car in Newark that hit and killed two women and kept on going. Police say 26-year-old David Zapata Vera was arrested. The two women were reportedly leaving a World Cup watch party and was in the middle of the intersection when the car went barreling through. Essex County prosecutors charged the driver with two counts of second-degree vehicular homicide. A Knicks fan wanted a souvenir, a city trash can in blue and orange. Instead, she got canned. During the ticker tape parade last week, a woman was seen dumping the trash out of one of the city's blue and orange cans and walking off with it. The woman was identified as Angie Baez. The New York Post reports she worked as an executive director of community and industry engagement with J.P. Morgan Chase. A spokesperson for the bank says she no longer works with the company. Meanwhile, the Department of Sanitation made a post on social media saying the Knicks-themed trash bin was returned. For those who want to see the real souvenir of the Knicks win, how about the winning trophy itself? You can see it up close. Tiffany's flagship store on Fifth Avenue has the Larry O'Brien Award on display. In 1977, Tiffany designed the first championship trophy and then updated it in 2022 for the league's 75th anniversary. The current version of the silver and gold hardware is over 2 feet tall and weighs around 30 pounds and can be seen on the sixth floor during regular store hours from now through Sunday, June 28th. I'm Vanessa Tyler on New York's BIN 1600, your home for Black News First. 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
13: What if I had known at the beginning of Fish what I know now? 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
14: 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I first saw Fish at a tiny club in the late 80s. Now, decades later, the band is still touring, still making a cultural impact, and I'm still covering them. I'm Dean Budnick, and this is Long May They Run. Season 1, Fish.
15: I saw him in the late 80s, and the people are going like crazy. I mean, they're dancing like a storm. After the show, I rushed backstage and said, look, I'm quitting my job as a promoter. 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I seen it, and that's the future.
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21: Black Democrats are calling foul over Florida Representative Debbie Wasserman Schultz's decision to run for Florida's 20th congressional district seat.
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21: BIN News this hour, I'm Terry McCready. President Trump defending his decision not to sign the bipartisan housing bill.
23: I made billions of dollars with housing. I know housing better than anybody, maybe anywhere. It's all about the interest rate. Lower the interest rates, you can have all the housing you want.
21: The bill intended to help buyers with the goal of lowering prices sailed through the House and Senate, and the only thing needed was the president's signature, but he abruptly canceled the signing, posting that he would not be signing it until the Save America Act voting ID bill gets passed. Former President Obama thinks he occupies space in President Trump's head. During an interview with the All the Smoke podcast, co-host and former NBA player Matt Barnes asked the former president about Trump's perceived obsession with him and his family. The 44th president teased, "I obviously have a room, a suite in his head." He continued on to say that during his presidency, thinking about former President George W. Bush was the last thing I had time to worry about. However, Obama did note that Trump is a different person when they're alone together versus his public persona. Black House Minority Leader Hakeem Jeffries is brushing off concerns over New York Mayor Zohran Mamdani's progressive endorsements and its potential impact on the Democratic Party.
3: And what we saw last night was a hunger for leaders who will be there on the front lines looking to make it easier for working people to afford life in the greatest city in the world.
21: Mamdani endorsing three progressives who won competitive House primaries, but Republicans have sought to use Mamdani's success and Democratic socialist leanings to suggest the party is only growing more radical. However, Jeffries noted that he and Mamdani strongly disagree about some of the endorsements, but said the two had a very good relationship and speak regularly. Jeffries also highlighted Mamdani's working relationship with President Trump. Meanwhile, New York's black Attorney General Letitia James is frustrated with Mamdani's endorsement of Democratic socialists for statewide races following his victory last year. She told CNN some of the candidates that he has supported are individuals who do not understand the politics of New York City and who have not been part of the history and the struggle of some of the districts. James says some of the candidates do not understand the issue of race and class. Claire Valdez and Dadia Liza Avila Chevalier both won House races against incumbents. The United Nations Human Rights Office says sexual violence is consistently being used as a tactic and weapon of war since the conflict in Sudan erupted 3 years ago. Researchers verified nearly 600 incidents of conflict-related sexual violence in 16 of the country's 18 states from the start of the war until this past April. The UN's Human Rights Commissioner says all perpetrators, including including those exercising command responsibility, must be held fully accountable, and victims must be guaranteed access to effective remedy, including reparation. The report documents roughly 900 victims, the majority of them women. Stay informed, stay connected, and subscribe. Follow VIN News This Hour wherever you get your podcasts. I'm Terry McCready for the Black Information Network.
0: President Trump is confirming he got angry and scolded the GOP senators who supported the Iran War Powers resolution that passed yesterday. The president met with Republican senators Wednesday behind closed doors to discuss Iran and the Save America voting ID bill. Several senators say things got pretty hot, and Trump told reporters the Republicans that signed that War Powers resolution made a mistake. And that's what's trending on the Black Information Network.
2: 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Here's Morgan Wood.
4: A South Carolina HBCU is facing growing concerns over payroll and employee benefits. According to HBCU Game Day, Clifton College in Rock Hill is dealing with severe cash flow issues that have reportedly affected all 86 faculty and staff members. Employees say they've experienced delayed paychecks for nearly 2 months, with some receiving only partial payments for work completed in May. The situation has also impacted health coverage. School officials reportedly informed employees that the college's medical insurance became temporarily inactive after May 25th, meaning claims could not be processed. College leaders say they are working with funding partners to secure outstanding reimbursements and grants while also launching a five-year fundraising effort. However, the school has not announced when payroll issues will be resolved or when full medical benefits will be restored. With the latest in HBCU news, I'm Morgan Wood on the Black Information Network.
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4: The opinions, beliefs, and viewpoints expressed in this commentary are those of the author and do not necessarily represent those of BIN and its founding partners and employees. 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
24: So Donald Trump spends a ton of time trashing President Barack Obama for the deal that he negotiated with Iran. And what does Trump do? He gets us into a big war with Iran. Then he pretty much cuts a deal that's even worse than the one that he kept complaining about. They keep saying that, oh, now the Strait of Hormuz is open. Well, it was open before. Now they're charging people to actually use it. Oh, by the way, we're going to give Iran $300 billion to rebuild stuff that we blew up. You see how stupid this is? It's just beyond dumb. Trump kept saying, oh, we're going to annihilate them. We're going to annihilate Iran. Oh, by the way, we're also going to give them back $24 billion of their own money. So what did we actually accomplish by going to war? Oh, Pete Hegseth claims that, well, they're gonna make sure they don't have a nuclear weapon. Okay. Are you sure about that? Are you really sure about that? Folks, the individuals in the White House are grossly incompetent. These people are dumb. Trump fooled these idiots who voted for him by claiming he was great at negotiating. No, he isn't. He's a joke. And what we've seen is soldiers have died, have been injured. We've wasted billions upon billions of dollars. And now we're going to spend billions more to repair a country that we never should have bombed just because Israel wanted us to do. Just stupid. I'm Roland Martin on the Black Information Network.
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9: I'm Esther Dillard on your home for 24/7 News, the Black Information Network. Here are your top stories. The Supreme Court affirms black men may experience police stops differently. We have more on the one-year-old shot by Mississippi police. And a blind black woman was denied health care by her own doctor.
10: She told me that she did not feel comfortable with resuming the visit and treating me because she felt that I was incompetent.
9: Crystal Allen was forced to stay quiet about this encounter for 10 years. Her story is now part of a groundbreaking film called Possibilities, premiering at Carnegie Hall this Friday.
10: She felt that I was incompetent because I could not read the paperwork, the intake paperwork for patients. And I said to her, I was like, I don't have a literacy problem. I have a vision loss problem. And that's not even the problem. I'm just visually impaired. I was like, but I can definitely read. You just don't have it available for me to access. So your worker who is on staff, who is being paid, can read out the information to me and I can verbalize my responses. She told me I can't force her to treat me.
9: Crystal is also the founder of Eyes Like Mine, a Newark-based nonprofit supporting people who are blind, low vision, and deafblind. She's also the first legally blind title holder of the Miss Newark USA pageant. She says she was denied care by a gynecologist because she's blind.
10: And my blood was boiling. I could feel my blood moving. I was so upset. My blood was moving. And that is the beginning of my advocacy journey because I literally walked 15 minutes from her office to the New Jersey Citizens Action Office, Civil Rights Office. And I made a complaint.
9: And lawyers took action, and she won. Crystal's story is just one of dozens of voices in Possibilities, the first feature-length documentary made by blind and low-vision filmmakers. Produced by the American Foundation for the Blind, the film premieres at Carnegie Hall in New York City this Friday, June 27th, on what would have been Helen Keller's 146th birthday.
11: The film, while it's not all about Helen, right? It's about the voices today that sort of live in her legacy.
9: That's the producer, Tony Stevens, assistant vice president of communication at the American Foundation for the Blind. He says the film shines a light on a new generation making strides in the workforce and in society.
11: But we took the word possibilities from a quote from Helen.

0: from inside the Beltway.
1: Iran gets all of the benefits, literally billions and billions of dollars, and America continues to hurt and see the losses.
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0: Whatever happens next.
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6: You've spent years saving for retirement, but here's the question. Do you actually know how to spend that money once you stop working? A new survey finds millions of Americans have no plan for turning their 401k savings into a paycheck that lasts through retirement. In fact, nearly half of workers couldn't answer a single question about how retirement withdrawals work. Experts say that's the problem. Withdraw too much and you could run out of money. Withdraw too little and you may end up sacrificing experience and leaving money behind that you never enjoyed. Another challenge, many Americans underestimate how long they'll live, which means they may not save or budget enough for retirement. The bottom line, saving for retirement is only half the battle. Experts say you also need to plan for how you'll turn those savings into income that lasts for the rest of your life. With Money News at 24 and 54 minutes past each hour, I'm Mimi Brown on your home for Black News First, the Black Information Network.

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2: Network.
3: California schools are more divided by wealth than those in most other states. Schools with more low-income students often have higher teacher turnover and lower achievement. Experts say redrawing district boundaries or sharing resources could help. A report by Brown's Promise, a nonprofit named for the Supreme Court case that ordered racial desegregation in schools, Brown versus Board of Education, claims California has more economic segregation than racial segregation in schools. It ranks 25th in the country for dividing white students from Black, Hispanic, and Native American students.
2: A former Missouri school bus driver is facing charges after authorities say she was caught drinking alcohol before transporting students. Festus police say DeJuan Brennan was seen drinking a bottle of Coors Light in a playground parking lot before starting her afternoon routes for the Dunklin R5 school district in February. Authorities say a breathalyzer showed Brennan below the legal limit for operating a commercial vehicle. The Dunklin supervisor says they're taking this matter very seriously.
4: We can't afford to make bad decisions. We're dealing with kids and people's most prized possessions, and we take that very seriously as a district.
2: She faces 37 felony counts. That's one for each child on the bus.
3: The state of Maryland is expanding a Medicaid housing support program for individuals experiencing or at risk of homelessness. According to the state's health department, more than 1,000 additional Medicaid participants and 5 new counties will have access to the housing stability services. The expansion of the ACIS program builds on its previous success of helping more than 2/3 of participants to secure stable or permanent housing while addressing their critical health care needs.
2: And the Obama Presidential Center will release the next block of tickets next month. Former President Barack Obama shared why he believes the center is special.
5: I hope this center will serve as an affirmation of just how special, how precious our democracy truly is.
2: Tickets will go on sale to the public July 8th, which is a Wednesday. The tickets will cover from September through January of 2027. The museum is currently sold out. Chicago residents can visit the Obama Center for free on Tuesdays. 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
3: I'm Misty Jordan, along with Esther Dillard, on your home for Black News First, the Black Information Network. 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
6: June is Migraine and Headache Awareness Month, and health experts are reminding people to pay attention to common triggers, especially as summer weather ramps up. Dr. Ahmad Estemalik, a migraine specialist at Cleveland Clinic, says extreme heat and cold, sudden changes in barometric pressure, and intense storms can all trigger migraines. Strong-smelling perfumes, dehydration, skipped meals, and consuming too much caffeine may also bring on symptoms. Migraines affect more than 39 million Americans and are the leading cause of disability worldwide. Estemalik recommends drinking plenty of water, sticking to a regular sleep schedule, limiting known triggers, and keeping prescribed medication.

nearby in case symptoms strike unexpectedly. Doctors say tracking migraine patterns can also help patients identify and avoid triggers before a headache starts. That's your Healthy Minutes. I'm Morgan Wood on the Black Information.

Frankie Beverly was born. In 1970, he would form the group Raw Soul, which later was renamed Maze. Under the mentorship of Marvin Gaye, Frankie Beverly and Maze would go on to give us 9 gold albums.

0: dressed in his signature all white, crowds will stand at their feet and sing to the top of their lungs.
1: Ooh, and pain. I like sunshine and rain.
0: Sadly, on September 10th, 2024, Frankie Beverly left us with hits for lifetimes to come.

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2: BIN News this hour, I'm Terry McCready. Coming up, the president standing by his decision not to sign bipartisan housing legislation. Former President Obama is weighing in on Trump's bizarre fascination with him. The House Minority Leader isn't too worked up over the New York mayor's progressive endorsements. But first, here's BIN News Now.
3: I'm Esther Dillard with BIN News Now. President Trump is defending his decision not to sign the bipartisan housing bill.
4: I made billions of dollars with housing. I know housing better than anybody, maybe anywhere. It's all about the interest rate. Lower the interest rates, you can have all the housing you want.
3: The bill, meant to help buyers with the goal of lowering prices, sailed through the House and the Senate and was set to be signed by Trump on Wednesday. Trump canceled the signing, posting he won't sign it until the Save America Act voting ID bill gets passed. A federal judge is blocking the Trump administration for making arrests at immigration courts. Tuesday's ruling from a federal court in San Francisco says the ICE policy of detaining migrants in the courthouse hallways has had a chilling effect on attendance at court proceedings. And officials at Churchill Downs unveiled a statue honoring African-American jockey Oliver Lewis. Lewis won the first Kentucky Derby in 1875. Now back to you, Terry.
2: President Trump defending his decision not to sign the bipartisan housing bill.
4: I made billions of dollars with housing. I know housing better than anybody, maybe anywhere. It's all about the interest rate. Lower the interest rates, you can have all the housing you want.
2: The bill, intended to help buyers with the goal of lowering prices, sailed through the House and Senate, and the only thing needed was the president's signature, but he abruptly canceled the signing, posting that he would not be signing it until the Save America Act voting ID bill gets passed. Former President Obama thinks he occupies space in President Trump's head. During an interview with the All the Smoke podcast, co-host and former NBA player Matt Barnes asked the former president about Trump's perceived obsession with him and his family. The 44th president teased, "I obviously have a room, a suite in his head." He continued on to say that during his presidency, thinking about former President George W. Bush was the last thing I had time to worry about. However, Obama did note that Trump is a different person when they're alone together versus his public persona. Black House Minority Leader Hakeem Jeffries is brushing off concerns over New York Mayor Zohran Mamdani's progressive endorsements and its potential impact on the Democratic Party.
5: And what we saw last night was a hunger for leaders who will be there on the front lines looking to make it easier for working people to afford life in the greatest city in the world.
2: Mamdani endorsing three progressives who won competitive House primaries, but Republicans have sought to use Mamdani's success and Democratic socialist leanings to suggest the party is only growing more radical. However, Jeffries noted that he and Mamdani strongly disagree about some of the endorsements, but said the two had a very good relationship and speak regularly. Jeffries also highlighted Mamdani's working relationship with President Trump. Meanwhile, New York's Black Attorney General Letitia James is frustrated with Mamdani's endorsement of Democratic socialists for statewide races following his victory last year. She told CNN some of the candidates that he has supported are individuals who do not understand the politics of New York City and who have not been part of the history and the struggle of some of the districts. James says some of the candidates do not understand the issue of race and class. Claire Valdez and Daria Lisa Avila Chevalier both won House races against incumbents. The United Nations Human Rights Office says sexual violence is consistently being used as a tactic and weapon of war since the conflict in Sudan erupted 3 years ago. Researchers verified nearly 600 incidents of conflict-related sexual violence in 16 of the country's 18 states from the start of the war until this past April. The UN's Human Rights Commissioner says all perpetrators, including those exercising command responsibility, must be held fully accountable and victims must be guaranteed access to effective remedy, including reparation. The report documents roughly 900 victims, the majority of them women. I'm Terry McCready for the Black Information Network.
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10: I watched my baby take his first breath, and I watched my baby take his last breath.
9: Sad, eye-opening comments from the mother of a one-year-old black baby boy named Cohen Wiley. He was killed in Mississippi when a police officer fired into his parents' car that officers say was trying to get away after 911 was called. The caller was reporting a theft of diapers. Black defense attorney Ben Crump did not hold back when speaking to reporters this week.
11: It is a shame before God that the police would shoot into a moving vehicle knowing that there is a baby involved. Yeah. It is not controversial for us to stand up for transparency. It is not controversial for us to stand up for accountability. It is not controversial for us to stand up for truth. It is not controversial for us to stand up and call for justice for this little black baby.
9: Crump is pushing for transparency during the investigation. The death penalty is possible for a black man accused of killing a black woman on board a MARTA train in Atlanta. The AJC reports a federal grand jury indicted John Elijah Matthews on a mass transportation violence charge that could result in execution if prosecutors convict him and decide to go that route. Matthews was arrested after a 66-year-old black woman was stabbed 20 times. President Donald Trump has endorsed black Republican Congressman John James in the race for Michigan governor, calling him an America First leader. Trump praised James' background as a West Point graduate, combat veteran, and businessman, saying he believes James can deliver results for the state. James said he welcomed the endorsement. And in a state accused of hiding or pushing back on true black history, West Palm Beach, Florida Democrat Congresswoman Lois Frankel shares details about a new museum that will be located at the first black high school in Palm Beach County in observance of Juneteenth.
12: We have four galleries with one permanent collection from a former resident in this community who has a world-renowned collection that will be at SoFi. And when it finishes at the LA Olympics, it's coming permanently to this museum.
9: Frankel says the African American Museum and Research Library will feature much of that history.
13: We celebrate the end of a very, very ugly period of history in this country. A lot more work to do for equality, no question.
9: The museum is expected to open in 2 years. The high school itself opened in 1950 before desegregation. For more stories of interest to the black community, log on to BINnews.com. 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I'm Mike Stevens on your home for Black News First, the Black Information Network.
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14: This is Layla Ali, undefeated world champion, Hall of Fame boxer, wellness advocate, and CEO of Layla Ali Lifestyle. My father, Muhammad Ali, was more than a champion in the ring. He was a global voice for courage, conviction, faith, and justice. The Muhammad Ali Center celebrates his life, his principles, and his willingness to stand for something bigger than himself, reminding us of the power of purpose. To learn more about the

0: 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I'm Layla Ali, and my history lives here.
1: I'm Bill Black with another Bet You Didn't Know music fact. 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
3: We've seen how gas prices have still gone up over a dollar and a half since this conflict began. We've seen how inflation is now at a three-year high.
4: To police misconduct.
5: An LA Internal Affairs report says there was a rampant culture of misconduct.
1: If it affects our community.
6: A federal appeals court has ruled that the Trump administration can proceed with replacing a slavery-related exhibit at Independence National Historical Park in Philadelphia, Pennsylvania.
2: It's on the Black Information Network.
7: The opinions, beliefs, and viewpoints expressed in this commentary are those of the author and do not necessarily represent those of BIN and its founding partners and employees. Now it's time to bring the funk with Roland S. Martin.
8: So Donald Trump spends a ton of time trashing President Barack Obama for the deal that he negotiated with Iran. And what does Trump do? He gets us into a big war with Iran. Then he pretty much cuts a deal that's even worse than the one that he kept complaining about. They keep saying that, oh, now the Strait of Hormuz is open. Well, it was open before. Now they're charging people to actually use it. Oh, by the way, we're going to give Iran $300 billion to rebuild stuff that we blew up. You see how stupid this is? It's just beyond dumb. Trump kept saying, oh, we're going to annihilate them. We're going to annihilate Iran. Oh, by the way, we're also going to give them back $24 billion of their own money. So what did we actually accomplish by going to war? Oh, Pete Hegseth claims that, well, they're going to make sure they don't have a nuclear weapon. Okay. Are you sure about that? Are you really sure about that? Folks, the individuals in the White House are grossly incompetent. These people are dumb. Trump fooled these idiots who voted for him by claiming he was great at negotiating. No, he isn't. He's a joke. And what we've seen is soldiers have died, have been injured. We've wasted billions upon billions of dollars. And now we're going to spend billions more to repair a country that we never should have bombed just because Israel wanted us to do. Just stupid. I'm Roland Martin on the Black Information Network.
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9: Here's what's trending this hour. President Trump is defending his decision not to sign the bipartisan housing bill. Trump canceled the signing, posting he won't sign it until the Save America Act voting ID bill gets passed. A federal judge is blocking the Trump administration from making arrests at immigration courts. And Churchill Downs is making a historic tribute to African-American jockey Oliver Lewis. They unveiled a new statue of him at the iconic Louisville track. I'm Esther Dillard, and that's what's trending.
2: Sports on the Black Information Network.
10: After making their first appearance in more than 50 years, Haiti has been officially eliminated from World Cup contention. Reality kicked in for the Haitian team following a loss to Brazil. Sports pundits say it's still a fantastic achievement for Haiti, especially considering the team could not play any of its World Cup qualifiers at its home stadium due to unrest in the troubled nation. College sports are out of control.
11: And Oregon State comes from behind, erasing a 13-point deficit.
10: This, according to some lawmakers on Capitol Hill.
11: Inside to McClendon, puts it up, and one.
10: Texas Senator Ted Cruz is pushing for a new playbook.
12: Changing the law is the only way to fix the legal chaos that we're seeing right now.
10: Proposed legislation would govern player transfers, eligibility, lawsuits, and NIL contracts.
11: Leans in off the glass and good.
10: Future sports at 14 and 44 past each and every hour. I'm Ray Harris on the Black Information Network.
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13: The United States Senate has had a total of 12 black members, with the first being Hiram Rhodes Rebels, elected in 1870 during the Reconstruction era. Jim Crow and other disenfranchisement tactics led to a gap of nearly 90 years between the first and second U.S. black senators. In 1992, Carol Moseley Braun became the first black woman to serve in the U.S. Senate.
14: I don't know, maybe this is just my day to get to talk about race. Maybe I'm just lucky like that today.
13: Vice President Kamala Harris became the second black female to serve as a U.S. senator in 2017. Barack Obama was the fifth black senator and the first to be elected president of the United States.
15: Race is an issue that I believe this nation cannot afford to ignore right now.
13: While Georgia's Raphael Warnock is the latest black member of the U.S. Senate after his 2021 election. Black U.S. senators have made contributions to the country and paved the way for future generations of black leaders. And that's a fact. This is Mike Moore for the Black Information Network.
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16: Money Long is opening up about a life-threatening health scare. During an appearance on Good Morning America, the Grammy-winning singer revealed she underwent a double lung transplant after developing severe pneumonia. Long said her health began to decline around Thanksgiving after taking a brief break from Brandy and Monica's co-headlining The Boy Is Mine tour. Doctors reportedly told her she only had days to live without an immediate transplant. Now, 6 months after the procedure, the 37-year-old says she's doing fabulous and is focused on her recovery. Elsewhere in entertainment, Moneybagg Yo, Roc Nation, and Bread Gang Entertainment are facing a $100 million lawsuit from the rapper's former manager, Shuri Jackson Floyd. According to the suit, Jackson Floyd claims she invested millions of dollars into Moneybagg Yo's career and was cut out of the business after he signed with Roc Nation, allegedly in violation of existing agreements. She also alleges she was promised a 1/3 share of brand-related revenue, but has not received the compensation she said she's owed. With the latest in entertainment, I'm Morgan Wood on the Black Information Network, your home for Black News First.
17: This is Esther Dillard with another spotlight on Black excellence. Tyler Perry is one of the most successful figures in the entertainment industry. Born in New Orleans, Louisiana, in 1969, Emmett Perry Jr. endured a difficult childhood marked by poverty and abuse. After changing his name and moving to Atlanta in 1992, Tyler Perry began writing and producing stage plays that became highly successful.
18: All you gotta do is take an R&B song, put Jesus in it, and it's a gospel song.
17: What? It was also during that time that he created his signature character, the iconic Mabel Medea Simmons.
19: Yay, though she walked in the valley with the shadow of Little Red Riding Hood and the Three Bears.
17: With an estimated net worth of over $1 billion, Tyler Perry is also a generous philanthropist, having donated millions to such causes as education, civil rights, and disaster relief. And another shining example of Black excellence. I'm Esther Dillard on the Black Information Network.
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20: We begin in Chicago, Illinois. The city's black mayor, Brandon Johnson, is standing behind the idea of launching a new department in Chicago designed specifically to combat gun violence in the city. Johnson responded to a push by community leaders for the addition of the Department of Gun Violence Prevention.
22: Now, we know that there are at least 13 states across the country that has an office that is dedicated to reducing gun violence. The Biden administration established the first of its kind at the federal level.
20: A coalition of local faith leaders and activists called for the city council and mayor to establish the new department after a weekend filled with gun violence.
21: This next story is out of Detroit, Michigan. The city's black police chief, Todd Bettison, says officers recently dealt with about 180 reports of youth curfew violations. Bettison telling the city council parents do have options if they cannot afford the fine or don't want to pay it. Instead, they can go through a training course on parental responsibility.
0: They can go through parental responsibility course training, et cetera, different avenues for the juveniles, but 36th District Court really works on addressing the root cause of the problem.
21: A temporary curfew was in place from 8 p.m. until 6 a.m., requiring anyone younger than 18 to be accompanied by an adult. In Columbus, Ohio, it's been 5 years since a black teenage girl was gunned down at a recreation center. Unfortunately, no arrests have been made. Here's Columbus Police Sergeant James Fuqua.
3: Anytime new information comes in, they refresh the case, they renew the case. So it's one of those things that we have not forgotten.
21: Investigators say Mackenzie Ridley had just graduated high school and was attending a gathering of other teens in June of 2021. That's when gunshots rang out between two groups. One of the bullets struck and killed the teen. Mackenzie's mother, Seneca Ridley, says she marks the anniversary of losing her child.
5: I usually spread Mackenzie's ashes in another country. That's what I've been doing for the last several years.
21: But this year, she wanted to stay around family.
20: Golf great Tiger Woods is making his first public appearance since getting out of rehab. The 50-year-old golfer was charged with suspicion of driving under the influence back in March after being involved in a rollover car accident on the Florida coast and was given the option of rehabilitation. TMZ says that he's been getting rehab in Switzerland since early April and returned to Florida briefly last month to support his girlfriend, Vanessa Trump, during her breast cancer treatment, which finished rehab about 2 weeks ago. And finally, the Shades of Blue Project's black founder, Kay Matthews, is speaking out in support for black maternal mental health. Matthews says she's offering advocacy, education, and support initiatives. The organization introduced Rest, Repair, and Resistance Day during Black Maternal Mental Health Week 2026, encouraging healing and action. I'm Mike Moore, along with Nicole Deal, on your home for 24/7 News, the Black Information Network.
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4: 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I'm Nicole Deal on your home for Black News First, the Black Information Network.
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5: 4/7 News, the Black Information Network.
4: The mother of a Black one-year-old boy who was shot and killed by Mississippi police is grief-stricken. Cohen Wiley was killed earlier this month at a Walmart in Senatobia. Police shot at a car his mother was in after an alleged shoplifting incident.
6: I watched my baby take his first breath, and I watched my baby take his last breath. I'm still in disbelief about the traumatizing event that occurred that took my one and only child, baby Cohen.
4: Felicia Wiley is Cohen's mother. She is represented by Black civil rights attorneys Ben Crump and Van Turner, who are calling on police to release body cam video. The officer who fired the shot has been placed on administrative leave, but has not been publicly identified.
5: A former EMT worker in Springfield, Illinois, will not serve any prison time for his role in the death of a Black patient, Earl Moore Jr., in December of 2022. Instead, Peter Gadigan is receiving 2 years probation. Moore's mother, Rose Washington, spoke at a recent hearing.
7: There is no way to accurately describe what it is like to wake up every day knowing that part of your heart is gone forever.
5: Cadigan and another EMS worker were accused of strapping Moore face down on a gurney. An autopsy found the 35-year-old died of asphyxiation. A Father's Day outing in Ohio turned deadly when a 3-year-old was hit and killed by a car outside a restaurant where she was eating with family. Investigators say the Black 18-year-old driver, Jasmine McFadden, lost control in the parking lot and was in reverse when she hit the child. The teen driver is now facing a charge of vehicular homicide. 61-year-old Kenneth McFadden, who is Black, is also being charged for initially telling officers that he was the driver.
4: And finally, Mississippi has the highest number of Blacks than any other state and is known for a lower cost of living. But a new study says the typical paycheck still falls short of basic expenses. According to Upgraded Points, a personal finance site, Mississippi's shortage in income is about $9,000 a year, which is roughly $750 a month. I'm Nicole Deal, along with Mike Moore, on your home for Black News First, the Black Information Network. Your Washington Roundup is next.
8: President Trump is meeting with Republican senators on Capitol Hill amid growing tensions over his legislative agenda and foreign policy. The meeting comes after Trump canceled a planned House bill signing, saying he won't approve the measure until Congress passes the Save America Act, a voting bill that would require voter ID nationwide. House Speaker Mike Johnson voiced support for moving the legislation forward, while Senate leaders continue to resist calls to bypass the filibuster to secure its passage.
9: He has expressed the priority and the preference of the Save America Act. We share that. We passed it three times in the House.
8: Meanwhile, debate over Iran is also intensifying. The Senate has approved a war powers resolution aimed at preventing further U.S. military involvement without congressional authorization. That's your Washington Roundup. I'm Morgan Wood, your White House correspondent on the Black Information Network, your home for Black News First.
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11: Bill Black with another Bet You Didn't Know music fact. Okay, this is Patrice Rushens. And this was her big, big record, Forget Me Nots. But did you know there was a very, very, very big record written for Patrice Rushen that she declined? Let me explain. Okay, surely you know this song, right?

0: Prince had a major crush on her, and she was already seeing someone, so she felt it was best if she declined the record.
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0: I'm Bill Black with another Bet You Didn't Know Music Fact on the Black Information Network.
2: I'm Esther Dillard with BIN News Now. Mayor Brandon Johnson is standing behind the idea of launching a new department in Chicago designed specifically to combat gun violence in the city.
3: And we're going to continue to hear how the work that we're doing to drive violence down can work in coordination with the vision that this organization and organizing apparatus has.
2: This past primary day, the Black incumbent governor, Wes Moore, picked up a win for the Democratic Party for Maryland governor. He will now face Republican Dan Cox, who won his primary Tuesday against Ed Hale. And new questions are arising about GLP-1 weight loss drugs and its potential to be used as performance-enhancing medication. The focus on whether the drugs can give an athlete a competitive edge stems from Serena Williams' official return to tennis after a four-year hiatus. Get BIN News Now on demand 24/7 on the iHeartRadio app.
4: I'm Kevin Brown on your home for 24/7 News, the Black Information Network. President Trump says he's canceled the signing ceremony related to the housing affordability bill. House Speaker Mike Johnson spoke shortly after Trump said in a post on Truth that he won't sign the bill until the Save America Act is passed.
5: He has expressed the priority and the preference of the Save America Act. We share that. We passed it three times in the House.
4: The voting bill would require ID in order to vote. The housing bill cleared the House after it passed in the Senate on Monday in an overwhelmingly bipartisan vote. It would cut away some of the red tape and make it easier to build homes while also putting limits on institutional investors buying up houses. New York City Mayor Zoran Mandani is thrilled to see the three Democratic candidates he backed all come up winners in their primary congressional election races.
6: And what we saw last night was a hunger for leaders who will be there on the front lines looking to make it easier for working people to afford life in the greatest city in the world.
4: Mandani says his hope is he and they will write a new chapter in the Democratic Party's history where struggling working people are at the center. Claire Valdez, Deralisa Avila Chevalier, and Brad Lander were all backed by Mandani, who reacted to last night's election race.
6: Part of my hope in working to elect these congresspeople, these state legislators, is also to help write a new chapter in our party's history where working people are back at the heart.
4: Rapper Benzino is facing multiple charges in Georgia after a recent traffic stop where officers detected marijuana in his vehicle. Benzino was driving a silver SUV at 91 miles an hour in a 70-mile-an-hour zone when he was pulled over. A bag of weed was found in the driver's side door, and a second bag was discovered in the back seat next to his passenger, Ruth Lewis. Benzino's license was suspended for multiple offenses, and he and Lewis were both arrested and booked on charges, including speeding and drug possession. This is not Benzino's first encounter with Georgia law enforcement, as he previously pleaded guilty to felony drug charges in 2019. Former President and First Lady Barack and Michelle Obama shared their enduring love story in an exclusive interview with People magazine. Reflecting on their relationship, Barack expressed how Michelle has made him better and given their kids a solid foundation. Michelle described their journey from mentee-mentor relationship to marriage, highlighting their special connection in Chicago. The Obama's love story exemplifies the importance of supporting each other's dreams and aspirations, with Barack acknowledging how Michelle grounds and anchors him. The couple's story is a testament to the power of partnership and mutual support in achieving greatness. For more news impacting the Black community, listen to the Black Information Network on the iHeartRadio app or log on to BINnews.com. 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
9: I'm Big Sue on the Black Information Network. George Washington Carver, an agricultural scientist, inventor, and educator at Tuskegee University, sought to revitalize southern soil that had been stripped by cotton. a nitrogen-depleting crop. He developed a crop rotation method that alternated the cotton with legumes like peanuts that fixed nitrogen and other edible crops such as corn. This method increased the soil's productive capacity and also gave Southern farmers another crop to produce and sell besides cotton, thus diversifying the market. In addition to crop rotation, Dr. Carver promoted the practice of using compost to reintroduce nutrients and add organic matter to the soil. He showed that using compost for soil revitalization increased its productivity by 100-fold compared with previous common methods. Using compost to build soil is a critical practice in organic farming and gardening today. And that's a fact. I'm Big Sue on the Black Information Network.
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1: I'm Vanessa Tyler on New York's BIN 1600, your home for black news first. We are days away from a law enforcement mask ban in New York, aims especially at ICE.
10: The mask ban goes into effect this Friday.
1: Governor Hochul adds this ban applies to all officers, local, state, and federal.
10: The Attorney General has a very thoughtful approach to this on how we'll make sure that this is enforced and how people can notify individuals who are out of compliance. But also the courts will be the primary remedy for this. This is how we'll have to defend our rights by going to court.
1: The Trump administration has taken New York to court, not just over the mask ban, but over rules preventing ICE from grabbing people at certain locations like places of worship. Attorney General Tish James will see the Trump administration in court.
10: We will see compliance through the courts, not in a criminal matter, but in a civil matter. And we will ensure that all law enforcement agents and municipalities throughout the state of New York, those nine, and then there's others that are cooperating with them unofficially, we will ensure that they enforce the law.
1: Anyone seeing ICE agents wearing masks can send the video of the encounter to New York's Attorney General's office. New Jersey Congresswoman LaMonica McIver wants a federal judge to dismiss that ICE case against her. Remember, the Democratic lawmaker was arrested outside an ICE detention center in Newark last May during those protests at Delaney Hall. The Department of Justice alleges the black congresswoman interfered with federal officers, something she denies. Police say they have the man who was driving the car in Newark that hit and killed two women and kept on going. Police say 26-year-old David Zapata Vera was arrested. The two women were reportedly leaving a World Cup watch party and was in the middle of the intersection when the car went barreling through. Essex County prosecutors charged the driver with two counts of second-degree vehicular homicide. A Knicks fan wanted a souvenir, a city trash can in blue and orange. Instead, she got canned. During the ticker tape parade last week, a woman was seen dumping the trash out of one of the city's blue and orange cans and walking off with it. The woman was identified as Angie Baez. The New York Post reports she worked as an executive director of community and industry engagement with J.P. Morgan Chase. A spokesperson for the bank says she no longer works with the company. Meanwhile, the Department of Sanitation made a post on social media saying the Knicks-themed trash bin was returned. For those who want to see the real souvenir of the Knicks win, how about the winning trophy itself? You can see it up close. Tiffany's flagship store on Fifth Avenue has the Larry O'Brien Award on display. In 1977, Tiffany designed the first championship trophy and then updated it in 2022 for the league's 75th anniversary. The current version of the silver and gold hardware is over 2 feet tall and weighs around 30 pounds and can be seen on the sixth floor during regular store hours from now through Sunday, June 28th. I'm Vanessa Tyler on New York's BIN 1600, your home for Black News First.
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13: 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I'm Holly Fry.
14: And I'm Maria Tremarki.
13: And together, we're exploring the margins of history, and specifically at the intersection of history and true crime.
14: Our first season of the show is all about lady poisoners.
13: And history has not been kind to ladies. Women have been marginalized, they've been vilified, they're falsely accused, and often just plain misunderstood time and time again. But sometimes, women take power for themselves, and they make their voices heard. And sometimes, they do it through murder.
14: So poison's often been called a woman's weapon. And that's despite the fact that roughly two-thirds of the poisonings committed throughout history have been the work of men.
13: So Maria and I wanted to get our hands dirty and dig in and start looking at these women accused of using poison for nefarious means and try to figure out their motivations and see what patterns develop.
14: So we're going to cover everything from Caligula's sister Agrippina.
13: Was she a killer? Or was she just ambitious enough to seem automatically suspicious?
14: To a law made in 19th century England making it illegal for women to buy arsenic, which was just rat poison.
13: Even though it was men doing most of the killing through poison at the time.
14: To a 1920s Chicago case where Tilly Klimek was given a much harsher sentence than prettier women with similar rap sheets.
13: So the takeaway is if you're going to commit crime, be cute about it.
14: Yes.
13: Some of these women absolutely were guilty, but some of them were probably labeled as criminals when that was not the case.
14: And all of them were viewed through society's lens as sitting at this often sensationalized intersection of being both killers and the fairer sex.
13: But how many were truly villains, and how many were just misunderstood? 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
15: Hi, I'm Amber Payton with the Black Information Network. Every day we deliver news made with your life in mind. From police reform and education to voting rights and black health care, our newsroom covers it all with purpose. Our journalists come from the communities they report on, and that matters because representation shapes how stories are told and how truth is heard. We're not just chasing headlines. We're holding power accountable and lifting up the stories that others overlooked. You deserve to hear your news your way. That's why we're here. With Black News First, this is the Black Information Network.
16: The opinion, beliefs, and viewpoints expressed in this commentary are those of the author and do not necessarily represent those of BIN and its founding partners and employees.
17: I'm James T. Harris, and I have something to say. Every election cycle, every redistricting fight, every major political battle, we're told the same thing. Black representation matters, but apparently it only matters when the black person is a Democrat. Take what happened in Memphis. Tennessee lawmakers redrew a congressional district currently represented by a white Democrat who's held the seat for nearly two decades. Democrats immediately started shouting racism, white supremacy, and voter suppression. Then an inconvenient fact emerged. One of the Republicans positioned to compete for that seat is a black woman from Memphis, a single mother who overcame homelessness, built a business, and has spent years trying to unseat the incumbent. Suddenly, the conversation wasn't about representation anymore. We've seen this before. When a black Republican runs for office, the rules change. The standards change. The celebration of diversity disappears. The historic significance vanishes. Remember Virginia? Winsome Earl Sears, a Marine veteran, sought to become the state's first elected black female governor. Yet Barack Obama and many of the same people who constantly lecture America about the importance of electing black leaders lined up behind her white Democratic opponent. That's when you realize the issue isn't race. The issue is political loyalty. If representation were truly the goal, every black candidate breaking barriers would be celebrated. Instead, some are embraced while others are ignored, dismissed, or attacked, depending on the letter next to their name. Unfortunately, black Americans are a voting bloc owned by the Democrat Party, forbidden to have the right to think, vote, and lead according to our own individual convictions. And the moment people exercise that independence, suddenly they're told they don't count. That's not empowerment. That's political control. The next time someone wraps themselves in the language of representation, pay attention to whether they are celebrating the person or protecting the party. There's a difference. I'm James T. Harris for the Black Information Network.
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2: Ending this hour, President Trump is defending his decision not to sign the bipartisan housing bill. Trump canceled the signing, posting he won't sign it until the Save America Act voting ID bill gets passed. A federal judge is blocking the Trump administration from making arrests at immigration courts. And Churchill Downs is making a historic tribute to African-American jockey Oliver Lewis. They unveiled a new statue of him at the iconic Louisville track. I'm Esther Dillard, and that's what's trending.
8: Black Information Network, Eye on HBCUs, covering the latest news, sports, and events at our historically black colleges and universities. Here's Morgan Wood.
18: A South Carolina HBCU is facing growing concerns over payroll and employee benefits. According to HBCU Game Day, Clifton College in Rock Hill is dealing with severe cash flow issues that have reportedly affected all 86 faculty and staff members. Employees say they've experienced delayed paychecks for nearly 2 months, with some receiving only partial payments for work completed in May. The situation has also impacted health coverage. School officials reportedly informed employees that the college's medical insurance became temporarily inactive after May 25th, meaning claims could not be processed. College leaders say they are working with funding partners to secure outstanding reimbursements and grants while also launching a five-year fundraising effort. However, the school has not announced when payroll issues will be resolved or when full medical benefits will be restored. With the latest in HBCU news, I'm Morgan Wood on the Black Information Network.
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19: I'm Shay Diddy on the Black Information Network. In 2019, the St. John Will.i.am Coltrane African Orthodox Church observed its 50th anniversary. Based in San Francisco, the church uses John Coltrane's music as a source for religious discovery. Instead of singing traditional hymns, worshipers chant Coltrane's A Love Supreme, and there are monthly meditations where people commune with Coltrane's music. In 1965, Branzo King and his wife, Marina King, saw Coltrane live at San Francisco Jazz Club. The couple had a religious experience. They called it a sound baptism. In the years leading up to his death in 1967 at the age of 40, Coltrane's music had grown increasingly spiritual. He said that he wanted to be a saint, and in him, Branzo, who had wanted to be a preacher, had found his God. Instead of a mural of Jesus in the sanctuary, there is one of patron saint John Coltrane. And that's a fact. I'm Shay Diddy on the Black Information Network.
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18: Earth, Wind, and Fire are getting top honors from Billboard, which has named the legendary band the greatest R&B group of all time. The group claimed the number one spot on Billboard's list of the 50 greatest R&B groups ahead of the Temptations, Sly and the Family Stone, the Isley Brothers, and the Supremes. Billboard praised Earth, Wind, and Fire for blending R&B, soul, funk, jazz, rock, and world music into a sound that has captivated fans for more than five decades. The top 10 also includes New Edition, Boyz II Men, The Jackson 5, and Destiny's Child. Elsewhere in entertainment, the full cast has been announced for I'm Every Woman, the Chaka Khan musical. Joining the production are Chrissy Bima as Marie Stevens, Ashley Stroud as Taka Boom, and Charlotte St. Croix as Malini Khan, while Alexandra Burke will continue in the title role as Chaka Khan. The musical returns to London for a limited engagement at the Troubadour Wembley Park Theater beginning July 22nd. The production is scheduled to run through September 27th. With the latest in entertainment, I'm Morgan Wood on the Black Information Network, your home for Black news first.
20: I'm Uptown Angela on the Black Information Network. In 1895, Mary Fields, also known as Stagecoach Mary, became the first African-American woman to become a U.S. Postal Service Star Route Carrier. She was hired because she was the fastest at hitching a team of six horses. She drove her route with horses and a mule named Moses. Born a slave in 1832 in Tennessee, Mary had a reputation for wearing men's clothes, smoking, drinking, and shooting guns. Before becoming a mail carrier, she worked for 10 years at a convent, but her lifestyle led her to being kicked out of the mission. As a star carrier in Cascade, Montana, her job was to protect the mail on her route from thieves and bandits and to deliver mail. She was the only second woman in the United States and the first African-American woman to serve in that role. When she died in December 1914, she had one of the largest funerals ever in Cascade. And that's a fact. I'm Uptown Angela on the Black Information Network.
0: I'm Mike Moore.
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0: We begin in Charlotte, North Carolina. Three black men are facing murder charges in connection to the 2017 shooting death of Raymond James Johnson. Broderick Falls was arrested Monday. Two other suspects, David Weber and Nathaniel Rory, were arrested and charged last week. Johnson's widow here reacting to the news of those arrests.
22: We thought we would be excited about it, but, you know, it's just like a wound reopening.
0: According to police, the victim was found bleeding inside of a van. Investigators said a bullet pierced Johnson's windshield and struck him. According to an arrest affidavit, the suspects targeted Johnson, who managed a pawn shop. They allegedly wanted to take his keys and rob the store.
21: Now to Jacksonville, Florida, where four black men sentenced to life in prison have a message.
23: It ain't worth it. Like, my mouth getting dry, sorry. Like, the dissing, the beefing, the shooting, like, for what?
21: That is Rashad Murphy. They are urging the men in his Jacksonville community to be better than him. In court, Isaiah Chance, Sean Gaithright, Rashad Murphy, and Davion Murphy were all sentenced Monday to life in prison without the possibility of parole. These sentences were mandatory based on Florida law for murder convictions. The men were convicted in the shooting death of black rapper Julio Fulio in Tampa, Florida. Davion and Rashad Murphy received an additional life sentence for conspiracy to commit murder. Gaithright was also sentenced to an additional 30 years for conspiracy to commit murder. Meanwhile, Amrize is celebrating its new headquarters in Chicago, Illinois. Governor J.B. Pritzker attended a ribbon-cutting ceremony held for the new location.
24: Amrize's official new headquarters here marks really a major investment in the future, not only of your company, but also of the city and the state.
21: The company says Chicago's central location enables it to easily connect with customers in over 1,000 operating sites across the U.S. and Canada. Amrize is a building solutions company employing over 450 people in Illinois. According to Data USA, 28% of Chicago's population identify as black or African American.
0: A black former Eastville, Virginia police officer says the town where he once swore an oath to serve and protect owes him money following his departure from that department.
25: The only thing I want to do is just get my money back. They owe me.
0: Anthony Owens says one of his final paychecks bounced. The town then sent him a replacement check with the wrong name on it, listing Anthony Lewis instead of his legal name. He then received a check that did not reflect unused vacation time. And finally, Motown Records is investing in the next generation of black music industry leaders. This is happening through a new internship initiative designed specifically for students attending historically black colleges and universities. A 10-week program provides students with hands-on

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2: Lots of people are not fans of self-checkouts at grocery and retail stores. But how do you feel about AI shopping carts? Well, soon you may not have a choice. More stores are rolling out AI-powered shopping carts that automatically scan items as you put them in the cart. The carts will track your total in real time and even let you skip the checkout line. Retailers say the technology is designed to make shopping faster and reduce theft. But some privacy experts are raising concerns. These carts rely on cameras, sensors, and systems that watch your every move. That includes everything you pick up and other data like how long you stay on a particular aisle. Some critics say this level of monitoring feels less like convenience and more like surveillance. There are also concerns about accuracy, but many consumers are also supporters, believing the technology will shorten the lines at the grocery store. Money News at 24 and 54 minutes past each hour. I'm Nicole Deal on your home for Black News First, the Black Information Network.
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2: A Black family in Charlotte, North Carolina is grieving an unimaginable loss after a husband and father of seven suddenly died. Just last year, Carlos and Ronjera Abrahams were celebrating after having quadruplets.
4: The NICU doctor called me. He said, these are the healthiest quads I've seen in 30 years. Yes.
5: The healthiest multiple. The nurses would constantly tell us, like, these babies aren't sick. They just need a little bit of help.
2: According to Fox 8 News, Carlos was the owner of Craven Caribbean Restaurant and a devoted dad who worked nonstop to support their big family. No word yet on how he died.
3: Black Marine veteran James Capers Jr. recently traveled to Washington, D.C. to receive the Medal of Honor. Capers was honored for extraordinary bravery during the Vietnam War, decades after his actions first drew national attention. A few North Texans who were invited along had a front row seat to history.
6: You almost, Vince, can't describe the flood of feelings that I had and others had of that day, of a man who well deserves this.
3: That's retired Marine Corps Chaplain Rich Stoglin, who is also Black, speaking to NBC 5 News. In other news, the United Nations is evacuating thousands of sailors stranded in the Strait of Hormuz. The UN's International Maritime Organization recently released a statement saying it has started evacuating over 11,000 sailors who have been stuck in the waterway since the U.S. and Israel began their attacks on Iran back in February. A few commercial vessels are now passing through the strait, but hundreds of vessels reportedly remain stranded.
2: And finally, a small neighborhood in Orange County, Texas, had an unusual and chaotic Father's Day after a truck carrying millions of honeybees flipped over, sending swarms into the air and across nearby yards. First responders say the scene was overwhelming, with bees covering the roadway and buzzing around anyone who got close. Beekeepers rushed in to help safely collect the hives, while neighbors were urged to stay indoors. Officials say most of the bees were eventually recovered, but it was a sight no one will forget. I'm Nicole Deal, along with Mike Moore, on your home for Black News First, the Black Information Network. Your healthy minute is next.
7: A nonprofit serving people with vision loss is raising awareness as blindness and visual impairment continue to rise across the country. Visions, based in Spring Valley, New York, says advances in assistive technology are helping people who are blind or visually impaired remain independent, stay employed, and manage daily tasks. The CDC estimates more than 12 million Americans age 40 and older have vision impairment. Black Americans are nearly twice as likely as white Americans to develop glaucoma, one of the leading causes of blindness, and are more likely to experience vision loss from diabetes and other chronic health conditions. Experts recommend regular eye exams, especially for those experiencing changes in vision, and encourage people to explore vision rehabilitation services when needed. That's your Healthy Minute. I'm Morgan Wood on the Black Information Network, your home for Black News First.

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1: When I'm writing the songs and arranging them, I don't really think too much about the live show because I figure the recording is we're trying to capture that moment and make it an amazing moment and then string together a bunch of amazing moments to make 50 great minutes of music. And then the job of the show is to translate all of my material into a great 90 minutes to 2 hours of material. You're trying to accomplish different things in the live show than you are on the record. And don't be kind of beholden to one side when you're doing the other side.
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4: BIN News this hour, I'm Terry McCready. Coming up, New York's mayor is hopeful that change is on the horizon after primary victories. A pair of powerful earthquakes in Venezuela. Tempers flaring on Capitol Hill during a closed-door meeting between President Trump and GOP lawmakers. But first, here's BIN News Now.
5: I'm Esther Dillard with BIN News Now. Black Texas Congresswoman Jasmine Crockett was not picked as the Senate nominee and is not campaigning for the winner, James Tallarico. That's leading to questions about whether black voters will come out in November.
6: The fear for Tallarico isn't so much that black voters vote for Ken Paxton. It's that they don't turn out in large numbers.
5: Rice political analyst Mark Jones says the black voting bloc is reliably around 15% of all ballots cast. In California, the Los Angeles City Council is again moving to end urban oil production. The council unanimously advanced an ordinance to halt oil and gas drilling. And Jewish leaders in San Antonio are blasting the Alamo Dome's decision to allow Kanye West to use the venue for a 4th of July concert. Six members of the city council issued a statement saying censorship could set a precedent toward limiting expression. Now back to you, Terry.
4: New York Mayor Zoran Mamdani is hopeful that he and three Democratic candidates he supported will work toward a new chapter in the party's history where struggling, working people are at the center. Claire Valdez, Daria Eliza, Avila Chevalier, and Brad Lander all enjoyed his endorsement.
7: Part of my hope in working to elect these congresspeople, these state legislators, is also to help write a new chapter in our party's history where working people are back at the heart.
4: But New York's Black Attorney General Letitia James is frustrated with Mamdani's endorsement of Democratic Socialists for statewide races. She told CNN some of them are individuals who do not understand the politics of New York City and have not been part of the history and the struggle of some of the districts. James says some of the candidates do not understand the issues of race and class. Massive earthquakes near the northern coast of Venezuela yesterday, leaving collapsed buildings in the capital, Caracas. In their wake, it happened about 17 miles northwest of Montalban with a preliminary magnitude of 7.5 in the second strike, according to the U.S. Geological Survey. Terrified families were seen evacuating buildings with their pets before gathering in the street. The U.S. Tsunami Warning Centers confirmed there was no tsunami threat and canceled an initial advisory warning of potentially dangerous waves for areas including Puerto Rico and the Virgin Islands. Meanwhile, a desperate search for survivors continues. President Trump confirming he confronted GOP senators who supported the Iran War Powers resolution that passed this week. Trump met with Republican senators behind closed doors yesterday to discuss Iran and the Save America Voting Act ID bill. Several senators say things got heated and Trump told reporters the Republicans who signed the War Powers resolution made a mistake. The president implied the senators played into the hands of Iranians as the negotiations with the U.S. play out. Senator Bill Cassidy of Louisiana, who voted in favor of the resolution, said he matched Trump's tone and his volume during the meeting. Black Congresswoman from Texas, Jasmine Crockett, was not selected as the Senate nominee and is not campaigning for the winner, James Tallarico. That's leading to questions about whether black voters will come out in November.
6: The fear for Tallarico isn't so much that black voters vote for Ken Paxton. It's that they don't turn out in large numbers.
4: Rice political analyst Mark Jones says the black voting bloc is reliably around 15% of all ballots cast. If that drops to single digits, Tallarico is in trouble. The latest polling shows that he and the Republican Ken Paxton were in a dead heat. Stay informed, stay connected, and subscribe. Follow VIN News This Hour wherever you get your podcasts. 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

album, he was accepting submissions of songs. Enter Brother Number Two. Brother Number Two submits a song for Brother Number One's album, but Brother Number One says, uh-uh, that's trash. So Brother Number

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3: I'm Vanessa Tyler on New York's BIN 1600, your home for Black News First. We are days away from a law enforcement mask ban in New York, aimed especially at ICE.
4: The mask ban goes into effect this Friday.
3: Governor Hochul adds this ban applies to all officers, local, state, and federal.
4: The Attorney General has a very thoughtful approach to this on how we'll make sure that this is enforced and how people can notify individuals who are out of compliance. But also the courts will be the primary remedy for this. This is how we'll have to defend our rights by going to court.
3: The Trump administration has taken New York to court, not just over the mask ban, but over rules preventing ICE from grabbing people at certain locations like places of worship. Attorney General Tish James will see the Trump administration in court.
5: We will see compliance through the courts, not in a criminal matter, but in a civil matter. And we will ensure that all law enforcement agents and municipalities throughout the state of New York, those nine, and then there's others that are cooperating with them unofficially, we will ensure that they enforce the law.
3: Anyone seeing ICE agents wearing masks can send the video of the encounter to New York's Attorney General's office. New Jersey Congresswoman LaMonica McIver wants a federal judge to dismiss that ICE case against her. Remember, the Democratic lawmaker was arrested outside an ICE detention center in Newark last May during those protests at Delaney Hall. The Department of Justice alleges the Black Congresswoman interfered with federal officers, something she denies. Police say they have the man who was driving the car in Newark that hit and killed two women and kept on going. Police say 26-year-old David Zapata Vera was arrested. The two women were reportedly leaving a World Cup watch party and was in the middle of the intersection when the car went barreling through. Essex County prosecutors charged the driver with two counts of second-degree vehicular homicide. A Knicks fan wanted a souvenir, a city trash can in blue and orange. Instead, she got canned. During the ticker tape parade last week, a woman was seen dumping the trash out of one of the city's blue and orange cans and walking off with it. The woman was identified as Angie Baez. The New York Post reports she worked as an executive director of community and industry engagement with J.P. Morgan Chase. A spokesperson for the bank says she no longer works with the company. Meanwhile, the Department of Sanitation made a post on social media saying the Knicks-themed trash bin was returned. For those who want to see the real souvenir of the Knicks win, how about the winning trophy itself? You can see it up close. Tiffany's flagship store on Fifth Avenue has the Larry O'Brien Award on display. In 1977, Tiffany designed the first championship trophy and then updated it in 2022 for the league's 75th anniversary. The current version of the silver and gold hardware is over 2 feet tall and weighs around 30 pounds and can be seen on the sixth floor during regular store hours from now through Sunday, June 28th. I'm Vanessa Tyler on New York's BIN 1600, your home for Black News First.
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6: This is Morgan Wood from the Black Information Network, sharing Black history around America. More than 200,000 Black soldiers fought in the Civil War, many for a freedom they have never known. The African American Civil War Museum in Washington, D.C. honors their service, sacrifice, and determination.

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1: 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It's more than just menus. It's a movement.
2: And so we really want to create something that was more all-inclusive to the creative things we were seeing happening in the food scene.
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2: As we've grown through the years, we've literally watched businesses start off as like a pop-up food tent and now having like two or three locations.
1: 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And it's part of Black history still being written every time a diner takes that first bite. I'm Esther Dillard for the Black Information Network.
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9: new research may lead to better treatments of polycystic kidney disease. Black populations are more than three times as likely to have kidney failure compared to white Americans.
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12: Cell phones have been an integral part of connecting our modern world. But did you know a Black nuclear engineer pioneered the technology for them? Henry Thomas Sampson was born in 1934 in Jackson, Mississippi. He earned his bachelor's degree in chemical engineering from Purdue University in 1956, followed by his master's degree from UCLA in 1961 and his PhD shortly after. In 1971, Henry Sampson created the Gamma Electric Cell. It's a device which produces long-lasting power to satellites. Sampson's innovation caught the attention of the Motorola Company, which then placed his patented technology into their telephones. This eventually led to the very first telephone calls being made using cell phones. Henry Sampson passed on June 4th, 2015. His genius and Black excellence helped create the globally connected world we share today. This is Tammy Eswick for the Black Information Network.
13: 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I'm Mike Strautmanis, and my history lives here.
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1: What's trending this hour, Texas Congresswoman Jasmine Crockett was not picked as the Senate nominee and is not campaigning for the winner, James Tallarico. That's leading to questions about whether Black voters will come out in November. In California, the Los Angeles City Council is again moving to end urban oil production. The council unanimously advanced an ordinance to halt new oil and gas drilling. And Jewish leaders in San Antonio are blasting the Alamo Dome's decision to allow Kanye West to use the venue for a 4th of July concert.
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7: After making their first appearance in more than 50 years, Haiti has been officially eliminated from World Cup contention.
15: And on the follow-up, it's going to go into the Haiti net. Brazil has scored.
7: Reality kicked in for the Haitian team following a loss to Brazil. Sports pundits say it's still a fantastic achievement for Haiti, especially considering the team could not play any of its World Cup qualifiers at its home stadium due to unrest in the troubled nation. College sports are out of control.
16: And Oregon State comes from behind, erasing a 13-point deficit.
7: This, according to some lawmakers on Capitol Hill.
16: Inside to McClendon, puts it up, and one.
7: Texas Senator Ted Cruz is pushing for a new playbook.
17: Changing the law is the only way to fix the legal chaos that we're seeing right now.
7: Proposed legislation would govern player transfers, eligibility, lawsuits, and NIL contracts.
16: Leans in off the glass and pulls.
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2: In another update, Atlanta radio and TV personality Big Tigger is back in the headlines, but this time for legal trouble. He was reportedly arrested in Atlanta on June 20th, facing charges of battery and third-degree cruelty to children, and later released after posting $10,000 bond, according to reports. This comes just weeks after his wife, Alicia Brown, shared a troubling social media post showing bruises on her face, which raised concerns and led to a police investigation. Tigger has denied the allegations, calling them false, and asked for privacy as the situation plays out, and for now, authorities haven't released many additional details, but he did thank his supporters upon his release. And Jay-Z is celebrating a major legal win in his ongoing battle with attorney Tony Busby after a Texas judge dismissed all claims against Roc Nation tied to lawsuits from Busby's former clients. The judge ruled the court didn't have jurisdiction over Jay-Z's company, meaning the case can't move forward in Texas, at least for now. The lawsuits were part of a larger legal feud connected to past allegations that Jay-Z has denied. Busby says he plans to appeal. With the latest in entertainment at 17 and 47 minutes past each hour, I'm Bree Wood on the Black Information Network, your home for Black news first.
3: I'm Bill Black with another Bet You Didn't Know music fact. So I just got through reading Mariah Carey's book, The Meaning of Mariah Carey. And in it, she talks about her and Derek Jeter had a brief fling from 97 to 1998 towards the end of her marriage to Tommy Mottola. She also revealed that Derek was the inspiration for this song.

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3: Home for 24/7 news, the Black Information Network. Here are your top stories. President Trump admits he may have interfered in a California election. A 23-year-old black man from New Orleans is now the first person in his state to get gene therapy and be cured of sickle cell. And this week marks 4 years since the U.S. Supreme Court's Dobbs decision that rolled back reproductive rights for millions of American women. Black Democratic House Leader Hakeem Jeffries stood with members of the Democratic Caucus in a news conference. He pledged his support for the Women's Health Protection Act and other pieces of legislation supporting choice.
4: As Democrats, we believe in a woman's freedom to make her own reproductive health care decisions. It's a decision that should be between a woman, her family, and her doctor.
3: Meanwhile, in St. Louis, Missouri, health care is at the center of a crisis at their local jail. Council members are calling an emergency meeting to fund health care there so they don't risk losing 50% of the jail's medical staff. KSDK reports the price tag is a little more than $3 million. Public Health Director Dr. Kamika A. Cunningham told the media, lives are at risk.
5: We physically would not be able to get to all 1,200 residents inside the jail. So we will have to stop them from coming in. With limited medical staff, there is a real possibility that someone could die in custody.
3: Right now, more than 20 nurses stand to lose their jobs. And as the summer season gets into full swing, so is uncertainty for many families due to food insecurity. In Connecticut, the state's summer EBT program is sending $120 per child to families. That's roughly 350,000 eligible kids, totaling more than $4.2 million to help cover food costs while school is out. Families who don't automatically qualify have until August 31st to apply. And Churchill Downs officials unveiled a new monument at the iconic Louisville track, paying tribute to African-American jockey Oliver Lewis. The 19-year-old rode Aristides to victory in the first Kentucky Derby in 1875. Rodney Van Johnson, a direct descendant of Lewis, says the statue honors a man who refused to be broken when the world tried to erase him. And finally, if you're old enough, you may remember the children's books, The Lion and the Mouse and The Little Red Hen by black author and illustrator Jerry Pinkney. Well, his granddaughter, Charnel Pinkney Barlow, is walking in his footsteps as a children's author. This year, she released a new book paying tribute to her grandfather called Two Artists, Granddad and Me.
6: And it was just a joy to be in that space. Like going into his art studio was like literally just a different world.
3: Pinkney shared that it was her grandfather and her grandmother's influence that helped her hone her talent to become the artist she is today. You can find her book, Two Artists, Granddad and Me, wherever books are sold. For more news impacting the Black community, listen to the Black Information Network on the iHeartRadio app or log on to BINnews.com. 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I'm Esther Dillard on your home for Black News First, the Black Information Network.
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3: If you've been feeling like buying a home is getting further and further out of reach, Congress says it's finally trying to do something about it. The Senate has passed the biggest housing bill in decades, with Democrats and Republicans overwhelmingly backing the plan. The legislation is designed to get more homes built, cut some of the red tape that slows construction, and limit some large investors from buying up single-family homes, something critics say has made it harder for families to compete. Lawmakers say the goal is simple: put more homes on the market and make the dream of home ownership a little more affordable. But don't expect lower prices anytime soon. Experts say the housing shortage took years to create, and it could take years before families see a meaningful difference in the home prices or rent. 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
4: Visitation and the funeral are set for Cohen Wiley, the one-year-old who was shot and killed by a police officer last week at a Senatobia Walmart. His grandmother said he should still be alive.
5: That baby meant everything to me. He's all I had. My only and my first grandchild. I took his mother to the hospital to deliver him. What these people took from us can never be replaced.
4: Visitation is scheduled for Friday from 4 p.m. to 7 p.m. at Senatobia Church of Christ. The funeral will be held Saturday at 2 p.m. at Hosanna Family Worship Center in Pope, Mississippi. The investigation into the shooting that happened June 14th is ongoing.
3: A mother and her son in Detroit are challenging a huge water bill. They say there's no way they used over 110,000 gallons of water in just 2 months. That's enough water for her family to use for 4 months.
6: All together, it's 110,000 gallons of water. We're not a car wash.
3: Roger Gright and his mother live in an 1,100-square-foot home. The Black man says the Detroit Water and Sewerage Department said they used that amount of water in April and May. The average bill is between $40 and $60 a month. Now their bill is more than $1,000. Black DWSD Director Gary Brown says they will work with the family on the bill.
4: A federal judge is blocking the Trump administration from making arrests at immigration courts. The ruling from a federal court in San Francisco came Tuesday. It says the ICE policy of detaining migrants in courthouse hallways has had a chilling effect on attendance and court proceedings. The rulings in a class action lawsuit blocks ICE agents nationwide from making arrests inside immigration courts. A lawyer for the Department of Homeland Security condemned the ruling, calling it a judicial activism in service of anti-American open borders agenda.
3: And after another big primary day in America, Wes Moore is the winner of the Democratic Party for Maryland governor. The Black incumbent governor will face Republican Dan Cox, who won the primary Tuesday against Ed Hale. Moore and Cox faced off in the 2022 election as well.
4: I'm Misty Jordan, along with Esther Dillard, on your home for Black News First, the Black Information Network. 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
7: House Minority Leader Hakeem Jeffries is brushing off concerns over New York Mayor Zohran Mamdani's progressive endorsements and its potential impact on the Democratic Party. Mamdani endorsed three progressives who won competitive House primaries on Tuesday night, but Republicans have sought to use Mamdani's success and Democratic Socialist leanings to suggest the party is only growing more radical. And now this. President Trump is touting George Conway's loss in a New York Democratic primary. Conway, who is the ex-husband of former advisor Kellyanne Conway, sought to make his public criticism of President Trump a central part of his platform on the campaign trail. However, the president returned the favor in a post on social media and slammed Conway, calling him a truly unattractive person. Trump's post teased, "Have a nice life, George," following his apparent defeat. And that's your Washington Roundup. I'm Mike Moore on your home for 24/7 News, the Black Information Network.
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9: I'm Bill Black with another Bet You Didn't Know music fact. How many times have you seen the Temptations movie and said this line?
10: They're coming to see me.
11: They're coming to see the Temptations.
10: Ain't nobody coming to see you, Otis.
9: Maybe there was one somebody. You ever heard Patti LaBelle talk about the time she was engaged

0: I'm Esther Dillard with BIN News Now. Over 30 people are dead and about 700 are injured after two powerful earthquakes rocked Venezuela. A magnitude 7.2 earthquake first struck on Wednesday, followed by a magnitude 7.5 quake, which was the strongest to hit Venezuela in over 100 years. Crowds came out to kick off the celebration of the Great American State Fair. Speaking from the National Mall Wednesday night, Trump touted the virtues of the U.S. and declared that America is back.
1: There has never been anything like the United States of America, and together we are making it bigger and better.
0: And the St. Louis City Council is approving funding for nurse contracts at the county jail. The council passed a bill authorizing $3 million to continue paying 23 nurses whose contracts were set to expire at the end of the month. Get BIN News Now on demand 24/7 on the iHeartRadio app.
2: I'm Vanessa Tyler on the Black Information Network, your home for Black News First. For most, election interference is a crime. But for the president, it's something he brags about.
3: Had I not made that call, Steve Hilton would right now be looking, watching the election from home.
2: Trump is talking about the call he personally made to federal prosecutors to investigate the primary election in California for governor. Turns out his guy, Republican Steve Hilton, did advance to the general election and will go head-to-head with Democrat Javier Becerra. Trump, as he always does, continues with his unproven claims that the elections are rigged against Republicans, and he continues to push the Save America Act, requiring ID to vote.
4: What we saw last night was a hunger for leaders who will be there on the front lines looking to make it easier for working people.
2: New York City Socialist Mayor Zoran Mamdani is looking like a kingmaker. All his endorsed candidates won in the city's primary, beating out establishment-backed candidates and longtime incumbents. Many now wondering if this is the way for Democrats to go. Fearless, ready to fight for the people. Trump, whose poll numbers continue to sink, refuses to see this socialist sweep.
3: The people that they're pushing are communists, and this country is not going to have communists.
2: Traditional Democrats like leader Hakeem Jeffries, whose own backed candidates lost in the primary, says he keeps his eyes on the prize, and that is a resounding win against Republicans and Trump in November.
5: I think the goal is to win as many seats currently held by Republicans as possible and take back control of the House of Representatives.
6: They're off in the Churchill Downs Stakes. And it's Macho Music who comes out the best to take the lead.
2: An honor at Churchill Downs for an African-American jockey. A life-sized bronze statue was unveiled for Oliver Lewis, whose name is in history as the rider who took horse Aristides over the finish line in the inaugural Kentucky Derby. The year was 1875. Early in American history, it was black jockeys who dominated the sport. The living is good in South Carolina, where a state-by-state analysis by Moneylion shows something everybody wants. Paychecks in South Carolina are staying ahead of the basic cost of living. The study shows it. In one of the widest margins in the country, income rose 36% over a five-year period, while basic costs rose 32%. For more in these stories and international, national, state, and local news impacting the black community, listen to the Black Information Network on the iHeartRadio app or log on to BINnews.com. 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I'm Vanessa Tyler on the Black Information Network, your home for Black News First.
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9: I'm Bill Black with another Betcha Didn't Know music fact. Remember when we were kids, there was a story about the little engine that could? Well, this is a story about the little beat that did. Let me explain.
10: I could

0: is platinum. 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I'm Bill Black, and that's another Bet You Didn't Know music fact on the Black Information Network.
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3: I'm Vanessa Tyler on New York's BIN 1600, your home for Black News First. We are days away from a law enforcement mask ban in New York, aimed especially at ICE.
4: The mask ban goes into effect this Friday.
3: Governor Hochul adds this ban applies to all officers, local, state, and federal.
4: The Attorney General has a very thoughtful approach to this on how we'll make sure that this is enforced and how people can notify individuals who are out of compliance. But also the courts will be the primary remedy for this. This is how we'll have to defend our rights by going to court.
3: The Trump administration has taken New York to court, not just over the mask ban, but over rules preventing ICE from grabbing people at certain locations like places of worship. Attorney General Tish James will see the Trump administration in court.
5: We will see compliance through the courts, not in a criminal matter, but in a civil matter. And we will ensure that all law enforcement agents and municipalities throughout the state of New York, those nine, and then there's others that are cooperating with them unofficially, we will ensure that they enforce the law.
3: Anyone seeing ICE agents wearing masks can send the video of the encounter to New York's Attorney General's office. New Jersey Congresswoman LaMonica McIver wants a federal judge to dismiss that ICE case against her. Remember, the Democratic lawmaker was arrested outside an ICE detention center in Newark last May during those protests at Delaney Hall. The Department of Justice alleges the Black Congresswoman interfered with federal officers, something she denies. Police say they have the man who was driving the car in Newark that hit and killed two women and kept on going. Police say 26-year-old David Zapata Vera was arrested. The two women were reportedly leaving a World Cup watch party and was in the middle of the intersection when the car went barreling through. Essex County prosecutors charged the driver with two counts of second-degree vehicular homicide. A Knicks fan wanted a souvenir, a city trash can in blue and orange. Instead, she got canned. During the ticker tape parade last week, a woman was seen dumping the trash out of one of the city's blue and orange cans and walking off with it. The woman was identified as Angie Baez. The New York Post reports she worked as an executive director of community and industry engagement with J.P. Morgan Chase. A spokesperson for the bank says she no longer works with the company. Meanwhile, the Department of Sanitation made a post on social media saying the Knicks-themed trash bin was returned. For those who want to see the real souvenir of the Knicks win, how about the winning trophy itself? You can see it up close. Tiffany's flagship store on Fifth Avenue has the Larry O'Brien Award on display. In 1977, Tiffany designed the first championship trophy and then updated it in 2022 for the league's 75th anniversary. The current version of the silver and gold hardware is over 2 feet tall and weighs around 30 pounds and can be seen on the sixth floor during regular store hours from now through Sunday, June 28th. I'm Vanessa Tyler on New York's BIN 1600, your home for Black News First.
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8: On September 17th, 2009, 24-year-old Maitrece Richardson disappeared without a trace in the woods near Malibu, California. She had been arrested at a beachside restaurant for failing to pay a tab and taken to the Lost Hills Sheriff Station.
9: You know, I mean, she's not from that area, and I would hate to wake up to a morning report. Lost somewhere with her head chopped off.
10: At least in the station here, she will be separated, so nobody's going to be with her. So at least that's, you know, the plus thing, so you don't have to worry about her safety.
8: This is the same sheriff station where Mel Gibson was taken to sober up after his drunken rant and then safely driven back to his car. There was no courtesy ride for Maitrece, the young African-American non-celebrity.
11: They knew that she had been released with no car, no money, no cell phone, nothing. And in the dead of night. Her mom calls the next morning to tell them that she never came home, and it's like, oh, well, she probably just, you know, she'll... They were just very nonchalant and casual about it.
9: She doesn't know the area. She's never been in your area. Well, I think she's depressed. That's what has me...
12: That's worth you more than just her... Okay.
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13: There was nothing right. 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She should have went to a hospital.
8: 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In the third season of Helen Gone, we're going to try to find out what really happened to Maitrice Richardson.
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14: Hi, I'm Amber Payton with the Black Information Network. In most newsrooms, stories about the Black community are an occasional headline. Here, they're the main focus every hour, every day. We cover national news through a Black lens, we lift up local voices, and we follow up when others move on. Our goal is simple. Make sure the stories that matter to us have a home, a mic, and a clear signal. Because you deserve a news source that sees the full picture and keeps you in it. With Black News First, this is the Black Information Network.
3: The opinions, beliefs, and viewpoints expressed in this commentary are those of the author and do not necessarily represent those of BIN and its founding partners and employees.
15: I'm James T. Harris, and I have something to say. Every election cycle, every redistricting fight, every major political battle, we're told the same thing. Black representation matters, but apparently it only matters when the Black person is a Democrat. Take what happened in Memphis. Tennessee lawmakers redrew a congressional district currently represented by a white Democrat who's held the seat for nearly two decades. Democrats immediately started shouting racism, white supremacy, and voter suppression. Then an inconvenient fact emerged. One of the Republicans positioned to compete for that seat is a Black woman from Memphis, a single mother who overcame homelessness, built a business, and has spent years trying to unseat the incumbent. Suddenly, the conversation wasn't about representation anymore. We've seen this before. When a Black Republican runs for office, the rules change. The standards change. The celebration of diversity disappears. The historic significance vanishes. Remember Virginia? Winsome Earle Sears, a Marine veteran, sought to become the state's first elected Black female governor. Yet Barack Obama and many of the same people who constantly lecture America about the importance of electing Black leaders lined up behind her white Democratic opponent. That's when you realize the issue isn't race. The issue is political loyalty. If representation were truly the goal, every Black candidate breaking barriers would be celebrated. Instead, some are embraced while others are ignored, dismissed, or attacked, depending on the letter next to their name. Unfortunately, Black Americans are a voting bloc owned by the Democrat Party, forbidden to have the right to think, vote, and lead according to our own individual convictions. And the moment people exercise that independence, suddenly they're told they don't count. That's not empowerment. That's political control. The next time someone wraps themselves in the language of representation, pay attention to whether they are celebrating the person or protecting the party. There's a difference. I'm James T. Harris for the Black Information Network.
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16: Here's what's trending this hour. More than 30 people are dead and about 700 are injured after two powerful earthquakes rocked Venezuela. A magnitude 7.2 earthquake struck first on Wednesday, followed by a magnitude 7.5 quake, which was the strongest to hit Venezuela in over 100 years. Crowds came out to kick off the celebration of the Great American State Fair, and the St. Louis City Council is approving funding for nurse contracts at the county jail and juvenile detention center.
1: 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Here's Morgan Wood.
17: A South Carolina HBCU is facing growing concerns over payroll and employee benefits.
18: According to HBCU Game Day, Clifton College in Rock Hill is dealing with severe cash flow issues that have reportedly affected all 86 faculty and staff members. Employees say they've experienced delayed paychecks for nearly 2 months, with some receiving only partial payments for work completed in May. The situation has also impacted health coverage. School officials reportedly informed employees that the college's medical insurance became temporarily inactive after May 25th, meaning claims could not be processed. College leaders say they are working with funding partners to secure outstanding reimbursements and grants while also launching a 5-year fundraising effort. However, the school has not announced when payroll issues will be resolved or when full medical benefits will be restored. With the latest in HBCU news, I'm Morgan Wood on the Black Information Network.
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2: T.I. is sparking debate after taking shots at Versus, calling the popular music battle platform poor people activity during a recent appearance on the Joe Budden podcast, saying there's no real money in it and he's no longer interested in participating. The rapper, who once pushed for a Versus matchup with 50 Cent, now says he's focused on bigger moves as he prepares to release what he calls his final album, Kill the King. Legendary producer Timbaland also chimed in, saying, huh? Keeping the conversation going. And in more entertainment news, Milagro Grahams is back in court trying to delay paying Megan Thee Stallion a $75,000 judgment, telling a judge that forcing her to come up with the money right now would basically crush her financially while she appeals the case. The blogger says she doesn't have the cash or assets to post the required bond, explaining she's self-employed with uneven income and supports her household and two kids. But Megan's legal team isn't letting up, pushing to collect the money and arguing that Grahams still needs to follow the rules after a jury found her liable in a defamation case tied to posts about Megan. With the latest in entertainment at 17 and 47 minutes past each hour, I'm Bree Wood on the Black Information Network, your home for Black News First.
3: I'm Amber Payton on the Black Information Network, and today we honor a true hero of World War II, Waverly B. Woodson Jr., an African-American medic who risked it all for freedom and his comrades. June 6, 1944, D-Day. Amid the chaos of Omaha Beach, Woodson's landing craft was struck. Despite being wounded himself, he leaped into action. For over 30 relentless hours, he treated the injured under enemy fire, bandaging wounds, performing amputations, and saving countless lives. But Woodson's heroism went beyond the battlefield. In an era of segregation, he shattered barriers, proving that courage knows no color. His nomination for the Medal of Honor was never awarded until the Distinguished Service Cross was posthumously honored in 2024. It's the second highest honor that can be bestowed on a member of the Army and is awarded for extraordinary heroism. Let's ensure his story is never forgotten. Waverly B. Woodson Jr. exemplifies the best of humanity, dedication, bravery, and the power to inspire. I'm Amber Payton on your home for 24/7 Black News First, the Black Information Network.
4: I'm Esther Dillard on your home for 24/7 News, the Black Information Network. Here are your top stories. The Supreme Court affirms Black men may experience police stops differently. We have more on the one-year-old shot by Mississippi police. And a blind Black woman was denied health care by her own doctor.
5: She told me that she did not feel comfortable with resuming the visit and treating me because she felt that I was incompetent.
4: Crystal Allen was forced to stay quiet about this encounter for 10 years. Her story is now part of a groundbreaking film called Possibilities, premiering at Carnegie Hall this Friday.
5: She felt that I was incompetent because I could not read the paperwork, the intake paperwork for patients. And I said to her, I was like, I don't have a literacy problem. I have a vision loss problem. And that's not even the problem. I'm just visually impaired. I was like, but I can definitely read. You just don't have it available for me to access. So your worker who is on staff, who is being paid, can read out the information to me and I can verbalize my responses. She told me I can't force her to treat me.
4: Crystal is also the founder of Eyes Like Mine, a Newark-based nonprofit supporting people who are blind, low vision, and deafblind. She's also the first legally blind title holder of the Miss Newark USA pageant. She says she was denied care by a gynecologist because she's blind.
5: And my blood was boiling. I could feel my blood moving. I was so upset. My blood was moving. And that is the beginning of my advocacy journey, because I literally walked 15 minutes from her office to the New Jersey Citizens Action Office, Civil Rights Office. And I made a complaint.
4: And lawyers took action, and she won. Crystal's story is just one of dozens of voices in Possibilities, the first feature-length documentary made by blind and low-vision filmmakers. Produced by the American Foundation for the Blind, the film premieres at Carnegie Hall in New York City this Friday, June 27th, on what would have been Helen Keller's 146th birthday.
6: The film, while it's not all about Helen, right? It's about the voices today that sort of live in her legacy.
4: That's the producer, Tony Stevens, Assistant Vice President of Communication at the American Foundation for the Blind. He says the film shines a light on a new generation making strides in the workforce and in society.
6: But we took the word possibilities from a quote from Helen. It's tomorrow, what possibilities there are in that word. We focus in on that early on in the film. And I think it says it all, and as much to say that if you're losing your sight now, there's a tomorrow.
4: And he says Black history contributed to that reality.
6: The Black experience and the civil rights movement, the Greta the Black movement, is very much the seeds that gave us the path to the Americans with Disabilities Act. We wouldn't have the ADA if it wasn't for the Civil Rights Act of 1964.
4: The film Possibilities is also streaming starting this weekend. I'm Esther Dillard on your home for Black News First, the Black Information Network.
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10: The white former Sangamon County Sheriff's Deputy convicted of killing Sonia Massey in her home is trying to get out of prison.
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and you may end up sacrificing experience and leaving money behind that you never enjoyed. Another challenge, many Americans underestimate how long they'll live, which means they may not save or budget enough for retirement. The bottom line, saving for retirement is only half the battle. Experts say you also need to plan for how you'll turn those savings into income that lasts for the rest of your life. 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
2: I'm Misty Jordan.
3: And I'm Esther Dillard on your home for 24/7 News, the Black Information Network.
2: California schools are more divided by wealth than those in most other states. Schools with more low-income students often have higher teacher turnover and lower achievement. Experts say redrawing district boundaries or sharing resources could help. A report by Brown's Promise, a nonprofit named for the Supreme Court case that ordered racial desegregation in schools, Brown versus Board of Education, claims California has more economic segregation than racial segregation in schools. It ranks 25th in the country for dividing white students from Black, Hispanic, and Native American students.
3: A former Missouri school bus driver is facing charges after authorities say she was caught drinking alcohol before transporting students. Festus police say DeJuan Brennan was seen drinking a bottle of Coors Light in a playground parking lot before starting her afternoon routes for the Dunklin R5 school district in February. Authorities say a breathalyzer showed Brennan below the legal limit for operating a commercial vehicle. The Dunklin supervisor says they're taking this matter very seriously.
4: We can't afford to make bad decisions. We're dealing with kids and people's most prized possessions, and we take that very seriously as a district.
3: She faces 37 felony counts. That's one for each child on the bus.
2: The state of Maryland is expanding a Medicaid housing support program for individuals experiencing or at risk of homelessness. According to the state's health department, more than 1,000 additional Medicaid participants and 5 new counties will have access to the housing stability services. The expansion of the ACIS program builds on its previous success of helping more than two-thirds of participants to secure stable or permanent housing while addressing their critical health care needs.
3: And the Obama Presidential Center will release the next block of tickets next month. Former President Barack Obama shared why he believes the center is special.
5: I hope this center will serve as an affirmation of just how special, how precious our democracy truly is.
3: Tickets will go on sale to the public July 8th, which is a Wednesday. The tickets will cover from September through January of 2027. The museum is currently sold out. Chicago residents can visit the Obama Center for free on Tuesdays. 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
2: I'm Misty Jordan, along with Esther Dillard, on your home for Black News First, the Black Information Network. 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
6: June is Migraine and Headache Awareness Month, and health experts are reminding people to pay attention to common triggers, especially as summer weather ramps up. Dr. Ahmad Estemalik, a migraine specialist at Cleveland Clinic, says extreme heat and cold, sudden changes in barometric pressure, and intense storms can all trigger migraines. Strong-smelling perfumes, dehydration, skipped meals, and consuming too much caffeine may also bring on symptoms. Migraines affect more than 39 million Americans and are the leading cause of disability worldwide. Estemalik recommends drinking plenty of water, sticking to a regular sleep schedule, limiting known triggers, and keeping prescribed medication nearby in case symptoms strike unexpectedly. Doctors say tracking migraine patterns can also help patients identify and avoid triggers before a headache starts. That's your Healthy Minutes. I'm Morgan Williams.

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3: BIN News this hour. I'm Terry McCready. Coming up, President Trump standing by his decision not to sign landmark housing legislation. Fiery exchanges on Capitol Hill with the president calling one GOP lawmaker a lunatic. The search is on for survivors after deadly earthquakes in Venezuela. But first, here's BIN News Now.
4: I'm Esther Dillard with BIN News Now. The city of Chicago is providing more than $42 million in grant funding for 56 neighborhood development projects. Mayor Brandon Johnson says the grants will help spur economic growth.
5: With the grants issued today, we look forward to supporting the growth of small businesses, creating jobs, and adding to the vibrancy of our beloved communities.
4: The projects include a new city first responder training facility, a Dunning Sports Hall of Fame, and a Little Village Community Center. Former Los Angeles Fire Department Chief Christian Crowley is now personally suing Mayor Karen Bass. Crowley says the black mayor publicly damaged her reputation by blaming her for the city's issues during the response to the deadly Palisades fire. And Maryland Senate Democrats will meet today to discuss redistricting. Governor Wes Moore said he has plans to call a special session so the House and Senate can get together on the matter. There's no word on when that might happen. Now back to you, Terry.
6: What you want to do is what good for everyone? Get the interest rates down.
3: President Trump standing by his refusal to sign the bipartisan housing bill to help buyers. The legislation sailed through the House and Senate and was set to be signed by Trump yesterday. He canceled the signing, posting that he won't sign it until the Save America Act voting ID bill gets passed. Meanwhile, things appear to have gotten testy during a meeting yesterday between some Senate Republicans and the president as they met behind closed doors on Capitol Hill.
6: We like our leader. We like everybody really in the room. I don't like a few people, but that's okay. I think you know who they are.
3: Republican Senator Tim Sheehy said things inside the room became lively. Reports say Trump was unhappy with GOP senators who supported an Iran War Powers resolution that passed this week. He had a heated exchange with Senator Bill Cassidy and called him a lunatic. Massive earthquakes near the northern coast of Venezuela yesterday, leaving collapsed buildings in the capital, Caracas. In their wake, it happened about 17 miles northwest of Montalban, with a preliminary magnitude of 7.5 in the second strike, according to the U.S. Geological Survey. Terrified families were seen evacuating buildings with their pets before gathering in the street. A desperate search for survivors continues as officials are estimating thousands of people could be dead. The U.S. Tsunami Warning Centers confirmed there was no tsunami threat and canceled an initial advisory warning of potentially dangerous waves for areas including Puerto Rico and the Virgin Islands. All right, James Dolan is prepared for the NBA champion New York Knicks to visit the White House, but MVP Jalen Brunson isn't quite ready to say whether he'll be joining the trip. Dolan, the Knicks owner and longtime friend of President Trump, has confirmed that the team has accepted the invitation. Brunson told New York Magazine the players had not yet had a conversation about it. The United Nations Human Rights Office says sexual violence is consistently being used as a tactic and weapon of war since the conflict in Sudan erupted 3 years ago. Researchers verified nearly 600 incidents of conflict-related sexual violence in 16 of the country's 18 states from the start of the war until this past April. The UN Human Rights Commissioner says all perpetrators, including those exercising command responsibility, must be held fully accountable, and victims must be guaranteed access to effective remedy, including reparation. The report documents roughly 900 victims, the majority of them women. Stay informed, stay connected, and subscribe. Follow BIN News This Hour wherever you get your podcasts. I'm Terry McCready for the Black Information Network.
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7: I'm Big Sue on the Black Information Network. George Washington Carver, an agricultural scientist, inventor, and educator at Tuskegee University, sought to revitalize southern soil that had been stripped by cotton, a nitrogen-depleting crop. He developed a crop rotation method that alternated the cotton with legumes like peanuts that fixed nitrogen and other edible crops such as corn. This method increased the soil's productive capacity and also gave southern farmers another crop to produce and sell besides cotton, thus diversifying the market. In addition to crop rotation, Dr. Carver promoted the practice of using compost to reintroduce nutrients and add organic matter to the soil. He showed that using compost for soil revitalization increased its productivity by 100-fold compared with previous common methods. Using compost to build soil is a critical practice in organic farming and gardening today. And that's a fact. I'm Big Sue on the Black Information Network.
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8: I'm Vanessa Tyler on New York's BIN 1600, your home for Black News First. We are days away from a law enforcement mask ban in New York, aimed especially at ICE.
9: The mask ban goes into effect this Friday.
8: Governor Hochul adds this ban applies to all officers, local, state, and federal.
9: The Attorney General has a very thoughtful approach to this on how we'll make sure that this is enforced and how people can notify individuals who are out of compliance. But also the courts will be the primary remedy for this. This is how we'll have to defend our rights by going to court.
8: The Trump administration has taken New York to court, not just over the mask ban, but over rules preventing ICE from grabbing people at certain locations like places of worship. Attorney General Tish James will see the Trump administration in court.
9: We will see compliance through the courts, not in a criminal matter, but in a civil matter. And we will ensure that all law enforcement agents and municipalities throughout the state of New York, those nine, and then there's others that are cooperating with them unofficially, we will ensure that they enforce the law.
8: Anyone seeing ICE agents wearing masks can send the video of the encounter to New York's Attorney General's office. New Jersey Congresswoman LaMonica McIver wants a federal judge to dismiss that ICE case against her. Remember, the Democratic lawmaker was arrested outside an ICE detention center in Newark last May during those protests at Delaney Hall. The Department of Justice alleges the Black Congresswoman interfered with federal officers, something she denies. Police say they have the man who was driving the car in Newark that hit and killed two women and kept on going. Police say 26-year-old David Zapata Vera was arrested. The two women were reportedly leaving a World Cup watch party and was in the middle of the intersection when the car went barreling through. Essex County prosecutors charged the driver with two counts of second-degree vehicular homicide. A Knicks fan wanted a souvenir, a city trash can in blue and orange. Instead, she got canned. During the ticker tape parade last week, a woman was seen dumping the trash out of one of the city's blue and orange cans and walking off with it. The woman was identified as Angie Baez. The New York Post reports she worked as an executive director of community and industry engagement with J.P. Morgan Chase. A spokesperson for the bank says she no longer works with the company. Meanwhile, the Department of Sanitation made a post on social media saying the Knicks-themed trash bin was returned. For those who want to see the real souvenir of the Knicks win, how about the winning trophy itself? You can see it up close. Tiffany's flagship store in Fifth Avenue has the Larry O'Brien Award on display. In 1977, Tiffany designed the first championship trophy and then updated it in 2022 for the league's 75th anniversary. The current version of the silver and gold hardware is over 2 feet tall and weighs around 30 pounds and can be seen on the sixth floor during regular store hours from now through Sunday, June 28th. I'm Vanessa Tyler on New York's BIN 1600, your home for Black News First.
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3: Most people know about Restaurant Week, but not everyone knows there's a Black Restaurant Week born in Houston, Texas in 2016 and is now spreading to cities across the country. It's more than just menus.
4: It's a movement.
10: And so we really want to create something that was more all-inclusive to the creative things we were seeing happening in the food scene.
4: That's one of the three founders, Fallon Farrell.
10: As we've grown through the years, we've literally watched businesses start off as like a pop-up food tent and now having like two or three locations.
4: From soul food kitchens to hidden gem caterers, Black Restaurant Week shines a light where it's long been missing. It's helped generate tens of millions of dollars for Black-owned businesses, keeping legacies alive and creating new ones. And it's part of Black history still being written every time a diner takes that first bite. I'm Esther Dillard for the Black Information Network.
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0: 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I'm Charlemagne the God, host of the world's most dangerous morning show, The Breakfast Club, and my history lives here.
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4: Karen Bass is among those calling for reform at the LAPD after the release of a disturbing video showing a family dog being fatally shot.
3: For and by the Black community.
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6: The family of Stacey Abrams, Black voting rights activist, lawyer, and former Georgia House of Representatives, posted on social media the death of her father.
3: Black News First.
7: The opinions, beliefs, and viewpoints expressed in this commentary are those of the author and do not necessarily represent those of BIN and its founding partners and employees. Now it's time to bring the funk with Roland S. Martin.
8: So Donald Trump spends a ton of time trashing President Barack Obama for the deal that he negotiated with Iran. And what does Trump do? He gets us into a big war with Iran. Then he pretty much cuts a deal that's even worse than the one that he kept complaining about. They keep saying that, oh, now the Strait of Hormuz is open. Well, it was open before. Now they're charging people to actually use it. Oh, by the way, we're going to give Iran $300 billion to rebuild stuff that we blew up. You see how stupid this is? It's just beyond dumb. Trump kept saying, oh, we're going to annihilate them. We're going to annihilate Iran. Oh, by the way, we're also going to give them back $24 billion of their own money. So what did we actually accomplish by going to war? Oh, Pete Hegseth claims that, well, they're going to make sure they don't have a nuclear weapon. Okay. Are you sure about that? Are you really sure about that? Folks, the individuals in the White House are grossly incompetent. These people are dumb. Trump fooled these idiots who voted for him by claiming he was great at negotiating. No, he isn't. He's a joke. And what we've seen is soldiers have died, have been injured. We've wasted billions upon billions of dollars. And now we're going to spend billions more to repair a country that we never should have bombed just because Israel wanted us to do. Just stupid. I'm Roland Martin on the Black Information Network.
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9: Was providing more than $42 million in grant funding for 56 neighborhood development projects. Mayor Brandon Johnson says the grants will help spur economic growth. Former Los Angeles Fire Department Chief Kristen Crawley is now personally suing Mayor Karen Bass. And Governor Wes Moore says he has plans to call a special session so the House and Senate can discuss redistricting. I'm Esther Dillard, and that's what's trending.
3: Sports on the Black Information Network.
10: After making their first appearance in more than 50 years, Haiti has been officially eliminated from World Cup contention.
11: And on the follow-up, it's going to go into the Haiti net. Brazil has scored.
10: Reality kicked in for the Haitian team following a loss to Brazil. Sports pundits say it's still a fantastic achievement for Haiti, especially considering the team could not play any of its World Cup qualifiers at its home stadium due to unrest in the troubled nation. College sports are out of control.
12: And Oregon State comes from behind, erasing a 13-point deficit.
10: This, according to some lawmakers on Capitol Hill.
12: Inside to McClendon, puts it up and one.
10: Texas Senator Ted Cruz is pushing for a new playbook.
13: Changing the law is the only way to fix the legal chaos that we're seeing right now.
10: Proposed legislation would govern player transfers, eligibility, lawsuits, and NIL contracts.
12: Leans in off the glass and pulls.
10: Get your sports at 14 and 44 past each and every hour. I'm Ray Harris on the Black Information Network.
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1: Money Long is opening up about a life-threatening health scare. During an appearance on Good Morning America, the Grammy-winning singer revealed she underwent a double lung transplant after developing severe pneumonia. Long said her health began to decline around Thanksgiving after taking a brief break from Brandy and Monica's co-headlining The Boy Is Mine tour. Doctors reportedly told her she only had days to live without an immediate transplant. Now, 6 months after the procedure, the 37-year-old says she's doing fabulous and is focused on her recovery. Elsewhere in entertainment, Moneybagg Yo, Roc Nation, and Bread Gang Entertainment are facing a $100 million lawsuit from the rapper's former manager, Sherry Jackson Floyd. According to the suit, Jackson Floyd claims she invested millions of dollars into Moneybagg Yo's career and was cut out of the business after he signed with Roc Nation, allegedly in violation of existing agreements. She also alleges she was promised a 1/3 share of brand-related revenue, but has not received the compensation she said she's owed. With the latest in entertainment, I'm Morgan Wood on the Black Information Network, your home for Black News First.
2: I'm Kevin Brown with another look at modern-day Black history you should know. On January 6, 2021, as chaos engulfed the U.S. Capitol,
3: multiple capital injuries,
2: a group of Black officers stood as pillars of resilience and bravery. Among them was Capitol Police Officer Eugene Goodman, who diverted rioters away from the Senate chamber, potentially saving countless lives. Lieutenant Michael Byrd also faced a dire situation, protecting lawmakers from an advancing mob. His decisive actions safeguarded those entrusted to his care. And Officer Harry Dunn fought back against physical threats and racial slurs, standing firm in the defense of the Capitol and democracy. These Black officers and many others remind us that the strength of our democracy lies in those who protect it. So let's never forget to honor their heroism and strive for a nation worthy of their sacrifice. For the Black Information Network, I'm Kevin Brown.
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7: We begin in Chicago, Illinois. The city's Black mayor, Brandon Johnson, is standing behind the idea of launching a new department in Chicago designed specifically to combat gun violence in the city. Johnson responded to a push by community leaders for the addition of the Department of Gun Violence Prevention.
8: And we know that there are at least 13 states across the country that has an office that is dedicated to reducing gun violence. The Biden administration established the first of its kind at the federal level.
7: A coalition of local faith leaders and activists called for the city council and mayor to establish the new department after a weekend filled with gun violence.
6: This next story is out of Detroit, Michigan. The city's Black police chief, Todd Bettison, says officers recently dealt with about 180 reports of youth curfew violations. Bettison telling the city council parents do have options if they cannot afford the fine or don't want to pay it. Instead, they can go through a training course on parental responsibility.
9: They can go through parental responsibility course training, et cetera, different avenues for the juveniles, but 36th District Court really works on addressing the root cause of the problem.
6: A temporary curfew was in place from 8 p.m. until 6 a.m., requiring anyone younger than 18 to be accompanied by an adult. In Columbus, Ohio, it's been 5 years since a Black teenage girl was gunned down at a recreation center. Unfortunately, no arrests have been made. Here's Columbus Police Sergeant James Fuqua.
10: Anytime new information comes in, they refresh the case, they renew the case. So it's one of those things that we have not forgotten.
6: Investigators say Mackenzie Ridley had just graduated high school and was attending a gathering of other teens in June of 2021. That's when gunshots rang out between two groups. One of the bullets struck and killed the teen. Mackenzie's mother, Seneca Ridley, says she marks the anniversary of losing her child.
11: I usually spread Mackenzie's ashes in another country. That's what I've been doing for the last several years.
6: But this year, she wanted to stay around family.
7: Golf great Tiger Woods is making his first public appearance since getting out of rehab. The 50-year-old golfer was charged with suspicion of driving under the influence back in March after being involved in a rollover car accident on the Florida coast and was given the option of rehabilitation. TMZ says that he's been getting rehab in Switzerland since early April and returned to Florida briefly last month to support his girlfriend, Vanessa Trump, during her breast cancer treatment. Woods finished rehab about 2 weeks ago. And finally, the Shades of Blue Project's Black founder, Kay Matthews, is speaking out in support for Black maternal mental health. Matthews says she's offering advocacy, education, and support initiatives. The organization introduced Rest, Repair, and Resistance Day during Black Maternal Mental Health Week 2026, encouraging healing and action. I'm Mike Moore, along with Nicole Deal, on your home for 24/7 News, the Black Information Network.
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6: The mother of a Black one-year-old boy who was shot and killed by Mississippi police is grief-stricken. Cohen Wiley was killed earlier this month at a Walmart in Senatobia. Police shot at a car his mother was in after an alleged shoplifting incident.
22: I watched my baby take his first breath, and I watched my baby take his last breath. I'm still in disbelief about the traumatizing event that occurred that took my one and only child, baby Cole.
6: Felicia Wiley is Cohen's mother. She is represented by Black civil rights attorneys Ben Crump and Van Turner, who are calling on police to release body cam video. The officer who fired the shot has been placed on administrative leave, but has not been publicly identified.
7: A former EMT worker in Springfield, Illinois, will not serve any prison time for his role in the death of a Black patient, Earl Moore Jr., in December of 2022. Instead, Peter Gadigan is receiving 2 years probation. Moore's mother, Rose Washington, spoke at a recent hearing.
23: There is no way to accurately describe
22: what it is like to wake up every day knowing that part of your heart is gone forever.
7: Cadigan and another EMS worker were accused of strapping Moore face down on a gurney. An autopsy found the 35-year-old died of asphyxiation. A Father's Day outing in Ohio turned deadly when a 3-year-old was hit and killed by a car outside a restaurant where she was eating with family. Investigators say the black 18-year-old driver, Jasmine McFadden, lost control in the parking lot and was in reverse when she hit the child. The teen driver is now facing a charge of vehicular homicide. 61-year-old Kenneth McFadden, who is black, is also being charged for initially telling officers that he was the driver.
6: And finally, Mississippi has the highest number of blacks than any other state and is known for a lower cost of living. But a new study says the typical paycheck still falls short of basic expenses. According to Upgraded Points, a personal finance site, Mississippi's shortage in income is about $9,000 a year, which is roughly $750 a month. I'm Nicole Deal, along with Mike Moore, on your home for Black News First, the Black Information Network. Your Washington Roundup is next.
1: President Trump is meeting with Republican senators on Capitol Hill amid growing tensions over his legislative agenda and foreign policy. The meeting comes after Trump canceled a planned House bill signing, saying he won't approve the measure until Congress passes the Save America Act, a voting bill that would require voter ID nationwide. House Speaker Mike Johnson voiced support for moving the legislation forward, while Senate leaders continue to resist calls to bypass the filibuster to secure its passage.
2: He has expressed the priority and the preference of the Save America Act. We share that. We passed it 3 times in the House.
1: Meanwhile, debate over Iran is also intensifying. The Senate has approved a war powers resolution aimed at preventing further U.S. military involvement without congressional authorization. That's your Washington Roundup. I'm Morgan Wood, your White House correspondent on the Black Information Network, your home for Black News First.
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26: I'm Esther Dillard with BIN News Now. Protests continue in Mississippi outside a Walmart in Senatobia. It's the same store where black 1-year-old Cohen Wiley was shot and killed by police. Residents and activists are calling for a nationwide boycott of Walmart. Markel Bridges with Building Bridges Coalition spoke to Roland Martin Unfiltered.
27: We met and talked with community who have been brutalized at Walmart, racially profiled.
26: Fox 13 Memphis reports they're also calling for the release of surveillance video tied to the reported shoplifting call that brought the officers to the scene. President Trump is promising aid to Venezuela after earthquakes left dozens dead. Officials estimate at least 700 more are injured after 2 powerful earthquakes rocked Venezuela. And former President Barack Obama says he thinks he occupies rent-free space in President Trump's head. Obama's comments came during an interview with the All the Smoke podcast. Get BIN News Now on demand 24/7 on the iHeartRadio app.
28: I'm Kevin Brown on your home for 24/7 news, the Black Information Network. President Trump says he's canceled a signing ceremony related to the housing affordability bill. House Speaker Mike Johnson spoke shortly after Trump said in a post on Truth that he won't sign the bill until the Save America Act is passed.
2: He has expressed the priority and the preference of the Save America Act. We share that. We passed it 3 times in the House.
28: The voting bill would require ID in order to vote. The housing bill cleared the House after it passed in the Senate on Monday in an overwhelmingly bipartisan vote. It would cut away some of the red tape and make it easier to build homes while also putting limits on institutional investors buying up houses. New York City Mayor Zoran Mandani is thrilled to see the three Democratic candidates he backed all come up winners in their primary congressional election races.
3: And what we saw last night was a hunger for leaders who will be there on the front lines looking to make it easier for working people to afford life in the greatest city in the world.
28: Mandani says his hope is he and they will write a new chapter in the Democratic Party's history where struggling working people are at the center. Claire Valdez, Deralisa Avila Chevalier, and Brad Lander were all backed by Mandani, who reacted to last night's election race.
3: Part of my hope in working to elect these congresspeople, these state legislators, is also to help write a new chapter in our party's history where working people are back at the heart.
28: Rapper Benzino is facing multiple charges in Georgia after a recent traffic stop where officers detected marijuana in his vehicle. Benzino was driving a silver SUV at 91 miles an hour in a 70-mile-an-hour zone when he was pulled over. A bag of weed was found in the driver's side door, and a second bag was discovered in the back seat next to his passenger, Ruth Lewis. Benzino's license was suspended for multiple offenses, and he and Lewis were both arrested and booked on charges, including speeding and drug possession. This is not Benzino's first encounter with Georgia law enforcement, as he previously pleaded guilty to felony drug charges in 2019. Former President and First Lady Barack and Michelle Obama shared their enduring love story in an exclusive interview with People magazine. Reflecting on their relationship, Barack expressed how Michelle has made him better and given their kids a solid foundation. Michelle described their journey from mentee-mentor relationship to marriage, highlighting their special connection in Chicago. The Obama's love story exemplifies the importance of supporting each other's dreams and aspirations, with Barack acknowledging how Michelle grounds and anchors him. The couple's story is a testament to the power of partnership and mutual support in achieving greatness. For more news impacting the Black community, listen to the Black Information Network on the iHeartRadio app or log on to BINnews.com. 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I'm Kevin Brown on your home for Black News First, the Black Information Network.
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8: 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We sit with elders who remember when Motown meant more than music, it meant movement. We walk with artists painting Black features on city walls. We vibe with DJs spinning house, hip-hop, and freedom into every mix. 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Even through loss, protest, and isolation, we persist. We don't just make culture, we protect it and pass it forward. From Lake Erie to Lake Street, Black Midwesterners hold it down with heart and hustle. Our cold doesn't stop the fire, and our pride speaks softly, but it stands firm. With Black News First, I'm Katie Gray on the Black Information Network.
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9: I'm Vanessa Tyler on New York's BIN 1600, your home for Black News First. We are days away from a law enforcement mask ban in New York, aimed especially at ICE.
10: The mask ban goes into effect this Friday.
9: Governor Hochul adds this ban applies to all officers, local, state, and federal.
10: The Attorney General has a very thoughtful approach to this on how we'll make sure that this is enforced and how people can notify individuals who are out of compliance. But also the courts will be the primary remedy for this. This is how we'll have to defend our rights by going to court.
9: The Trump administration has taken New York to court, not just over the mask ban, but over rules preventing ICE from grabbing people at certain locations like places of worship. Attorney General Tish James will see the Trump administration in court.
10: We will seek compliance through the courts, not in a criminal matter, but in a civil matter. And we will ensure that all law enforcement agents and municipalities throughout the state of New York, those nine, and then there's others that are cooperating with them unofficially, we will ensure that they enforce the law.
9: Anyone seeing ICE agents wearing masks can send the video of the encounter to New York's Attorney General's office. New Jersey Congresswoman LaMonica McIver wants a federal judge to dismiss that ICE case against her. Remember, the Democratic lawmaker was arrested outside an ICE detention center in Newark last May during those protests at Delaney Hall. The Department of Justice alleges the black congresswoman interfered with federal officers, something she denies. Police say they have the man who was driving the car in Newark that hit and killed two women and kept on going. Police say 26-year-old David Zapata Vera was arrested. The two women were reportedly leaving a World Cup watch party and was in the middle of the intersection when the car went barreling through. Essex County prosecutors charged the driver with two counts of second-degree vehicular homicide. A Knicks fan wanted a souvenir, a city trash can in blue and orange. Instead, she got canned. During the ticker tape parade last week, a woman was seen dumping the trash out of one of the city's blue and orange cans and walking off with it. The woman was identified as Angie Baez. The New York Post reports she worked as an executive director of community and industry engagement with J.P. Morgan Chase. A spokesperson for the bank says she no longer works with the company. Meanwhile, the Department of Sanitation made a post on social media saying the Knicks-themed trash bin was returned. For those who want to see the real souvenir of the Knicks win, how about the winning trophy itself? You can see it up close. Tiffany's flagship store in Fifth Avenue has the Larry O'Brien Award on display. In 1977, Tiffany designed the first championship trophy and then updated it in 2022 for the league's 75th anniversary. The current version of the silver and gold hardware is over 2 feet tall and weighs around 30 pounds and can be seen on the sixth floor during regular store hours from now through Sunday, June 28th. I'm Vanessa Tyler on New York's BIN 1600, your home for Black News First.
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13: There it is, a win for the ages.
14: Tiger Woods is one of our most awe-inspiring sports icons. A reflection, in a lot of ways, of America's history, its values, and ideals.
15: Quarter American Indian, mother's half Thai, quarter Chinese, and quarter white. So, that's why you're America's son.
16: Yeah.
14: Tiger has been world famous for decades. And his story? It comes with many chapters. Groundbreaking achievements.
13: And Tiger Woods is the 100th U.S. Open champion in history.
14: A shocking fall from grace.
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0: 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When the news breaks, you want answers fast, clear, and honest. 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The Black Information Network is not just a news service, it's a public service. 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With Black News First, this is the Black Information Network.
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2: Cell phones have been an integral part of connecting our modern world. But did you know a Black nuclear engineer pioneered the technology for them? Henry Thomas Sampson was born in 1934 in Jackson, Mississippi. He earned his bachelor's degree in chemical engineering from Purdue University in 1956, followed by his master's degree from UCLA in 1961 and his PhD shortly after. In 1971, Henry Sampson created the Gamma Electric Cell. It's a device which produced long-lasting power to satellites. Sampson's innovation caught the attention of the Motorola Company, which then placed his patented technology into their telephones. This eventually led to the very first telephone calls being made using cell phones. Henry Sampson passed on June 4th, 2015. His genius and Black excellence helped create the globally connected world we share today. This is Tammy Eswick for the Black Information Network.
6: 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I'm Mike Strautmanis, and my history lives here.
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7: What's trending this hour? Protests continue in Mississippi outside a Walmart in Senatobia. It's the same store where a Black one-year-old Cohen Wiley was shot and killed by police. Residents and activists are calling for a nationwide boycott of Walmart. President Trump is promising aid to Venezuela after earthquakes left dozens dead. And former President Barack Obama says he thinks he occupies rent-free space in President Trump's head. Obama's comments came during an interview with the All the Smoke podcast.
5: 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Here's Morgan Wood.
12: A South Carolina HBCU is facing growing concerns over payroll and employee benefits. According to HBCU Game Day, Clifton College in Rock Hill is dealing with severe cash flow issues that have reportedly affected all 86 faculty and staff members. Employees say they've experienced delayed paychecks for nearly 2 months, with some receiving only partial payments for work completed in May. The situation has also impacted health coverage. School officials reportedly informed employees that the college's medical insurance became temporarily inactive after May 25th, meaning claims could not be processed. College leaders say they are working with funding partners to secure outstanding reimbursements and grants while also launching a 5-year fundraising effort. However, the school has not announced when payroll issues will be resolved or when full medical benefits will be restored. With the latest in HBCU news, I'm Morgan Wood on the Black Information Network.
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3: I'm Shea Diddy on the Black Information Network. In 2019, the St. John Will.i.am Coltrane African Orthodox Church observed its 50th anniversary. Based in San Francisco, the church uses John Coltrane's music as a source for religious discovery. Instead of singing traditional hymns, worshipers chant Coltrane's A Love Supreme, and there are monthly meditations where people commune with Coltrane's music. In 1965, Branzo King and his wife, Marina King, saw Coltrane live at San Francisco Jazz Club. The couple had a religious experience. They called it a sound baptism. In the years leading up to his death in 1967 at the age of 40, Coltrane's music had grown increasingly spiritual. He said that he wanted to be a saint, and in him, Branzo, who had wanted to be a preacher, had found his God. Instead of a mural of Jesus in the sanctuary, there is one of patron saint John Coltrane. And that's a fact. I'm Shea Diddy on the Black Information Network.
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12: Earth, Wind, and Fire are getting top honors from Billboard, which has named the legendary band the greatest R&B group of all time. The group claimed the number one spot on Billboard's list of the 50 greatest R&B groups ahead of the Temptations, Sly and the Family Stone, the Isley Brothers, and the Supremes. Billboard praised Earth, Wind, and Fire for blending R&B, soul, funk, jazz, rock, and world music into a sound that has captivated fans for more than five decades. The top 10 also includes New Edition, Boyz II Men, The Jackson 5, and Destiny's Child. Elsewhere in entertainment, the full cast has been announced for I'm Every Woman, the Chaka Khan musical. Joining the production are Chrissy Bima as Marie Stevens, Ashley Stroud as Taka Boom, and Charlotte St. Croix as Malini Khan, while Alexandra Burke will continue in the title role as Chaka Khan. The musical returns to London for a limited engagement at the Troubadour Wembley Park Theater beginning July 22nd. The production is scheduled to run through September 27th. With the latest in entertainment, I'm Morgan Wood on the Black Information Network, your home for Black news first.
8: Welcome to the journey around America where we visit iconic locations connected to Black history. Today, we head to Harlem, New York, where the legendary Apollo Theater stands as a symbol of African-American culture. The Apollo Theater opened its doors in 1914 as a burlesque theater, but soon became the premier showplace for live musical entertainment. The theater became famous for Amateur Night, a weekly talent show that launched the careers of stars like Lauryn Hill and the Jackson 5.
9: Osiris, let me get the ISIS. If you talk to females, it's the same enough.
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10: Y'all making people walk off stage tonight.
8: The slogan, "Be Good or Be Gone," became the theater's motto. 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The Apollo Theater, a place where dreams are born, legends are made, and history is written. For the Black Information Network, I'm Kevin Brown.
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15: We begin in Charlotte, North Carolina. Three Black men are facing murder charges in connection to the 2017 shooting death of Raymond James Johnson. Broderick Falls was arrested Monday. Two other suspects, David Weber and Nathaniel Rory, were arrested and charged last week. Johnson's widow here reacting to the news of those arrests.
17: We thought we would be excited about it, but, you know, it's just like a wound reopening.
15: According to police, the victim was found bleeding inside of a van. Investigators said a bullet pierced Johnson's windshield and struck him. According to an arrest affidavit, the suspects targeted Johnson, who managed a pawn shop. They allegedly wanted to take his keys and rob the store.
7: Now to Jacksonville, Florida, where four Black men sentenced to life in prison have a message.
21: It ain't worth it. Like, my mouth getting dry, sorry. Like, the dissing, the beefing, the shooting, like, for what?
7: That is Rashad Murphy. They're urging the men in his Jacksonville community to be better than him. In court, Isaiah Chance, Sean Gaithright, Rashad Murphy, and Davion Murphy were all sentenced Monday to life in prison without the possibility of parole. These sentences were mandatory based on Florida law for murder convictions. The men were convicted in the shooting death of Black rapper Julio Fulio in Tampa, Florida. Davion and Rashad Murphy received an additional life sentence for conspiracy to commit murder. Gaithright was also sentenced to an additional 30 years for conspiracy to commit murder.
13: Meanwhile, Amrise is celebrating its new headquarters in Chicago, Illinois. Governor J.B. Pritzker attended a ribbon-cutting ceremony held for the new location.
18: Amrise's official new headquarters here marks really a major investment in the future not only of your company, but also of the city and the state.
13: The company says Chicago's central location enables it to easily connect with customers in over 1,000 operating sites across the U.S. and Canada. Amrise is a building solutions company employing over 450 people in Illinois. According to Data USA, 28% of Chicago's population identify as Black or African American.
15: A Black former Eastville, Virginia police officer says the town where he once swore an oath to serve and protect owes him money following his departure from that department.
19: The only thing I want to do is just get my money back that, you know, they owe me.
15: Anthony Owens says one of his final paychecks bounced. The town then sent him a replacement check with the wrong name on it, listing Anthony Lewis instead of his legal name. He then received a check that did not reflect unused vacation time. And finally, Motown Records is investing in the next generation of Black music industry leaders. This is happening through a new internship initiative designed specifically for students attending historically Black colleges and universities. A 10-week program provides students with hands-on exposure to the music business. I'm Mike Moore, along with Nicole Deal, on your home for 24/7 News, the Black Information Network.
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22: Ohio Democrats are speaking out after FBI agents raided the Cleveland office of the Ohio Organizing Collaborative.
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24: A man charged with burning a cross in downtown Chicago is no longer in custody. Lou said burning the cross was his way to protest against President Donald Trump.
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13: 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Retailers say the technology is designed to make shopping faster and reduce theft, but some privacy experts are raising

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2: A black family in Charlotte, North Carolina is grieving an unimaginable loss after a husband and father of seven suddenly died. Just last year, Carlos and Ronjera Abrahams were celebrating after having quadruplets.
4: The NICU doctor called me. He said, these are the healthiest quads I've seen in 30 years. Yes.
5: The healthiest multiple. The nurses would constantly tell us, like, these babies aren't sick. They just need a little bit of help.
2: According to Fox 8 News, Carlos was the owner of Craven Caribbean Restaurant and a devoted dad who worked nonstop to support their big family. No word yet on how he died.
3: Black Marine veteran James Capers Jr. recently traveled to Washington, D.C. to receive the Medal of Honor. Capers was honored for extraordinary bravery during the Vietnam War, decades after his actions first drew national attention. A few North Texans who were invited along had a front row seat to history.
6: You almost, Vince, can't describe the flood of feelings that I had and others had of that day, of a man who well deserves this.
3: That's retired Marine Corps Chaplain Rich Stoglin, who is also black, speaking to NBC 5 News. In other news, the United Nations is evacuating thousands of sailors stranded in the Strait of Hormuz. The UN's International Maritime Organization recently released a statement saying it has started evacuating over 11,000 sailors who have been stuck in the waterway since the U.S. and Israel began their attacks on Iran back in February. A few commercial vessels are now passing through the strait, but hundreds of vessels reportedly remain stranded.
2: And finally, a small neighborhood in Orange County, Texas, had an unusual and chaotic Father's Day after a truck carrying millions of honeybees flipped over, sending swarms into the air and across nearby yards. First responders say the scene was overwhelming, with bees covering the roadway and buzzing around anyone who got close. Beekeepers rushed in to help safely collect the hives, while neighbors were urged to stay indoors. Officials say most of the bees were eventually recovered, but it was a sight no one will forget. I'm Nicole Deal, along with Mike Moore, on your home for Black News First, the Black Information Network. Your healthy minute is next.
7: A nonprofit serving people with vision loss is raising awareness as blindness and visual impairment continue to rise across the country. Visions, based in Spring Valley, New York, says advances in assistive technology are helping people who are blind or visually impaired remain independent, stay employed, and manage daily tasks. The CDC estimates more than 12 million Americans age 40 and older have vision impairment. Black Americans are nearly twice as likely as white Americans to develop glaucoma, one of the leading causes of blindness, and are more likely to experience vision loss from diabetes and other chronic health conditions. Experts recommend regular eye exams, especially for those experiencing changes in vision, and encourage people to explore vision rehabilitation services when needed. That's your Healthy Minutes. I'm Morgan Wood on the Black Information Network, your home for Black News First.

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4: BIN News this hour. I'm Terry McCready. Coming up, the House Minority Leader isn't flustered over the New York mayor's endorsement of Democratic Socialists. A look at a $90 billion request to Congress from the White House. After a deadly weekend in Chicago, the mayor is supporting a gun prevention initiative. But first, here's BIN News Now.
5: Detroit police say

0: A 7-year-old boy is hospitalized in critical condition after being shot several times last night at a home on the city's west side. Deputy Chief Tiffany Stewart says a man was also killed in the shooting that happened just after 9:30 Wednesday night.
1: At this point in time, we do not have a lot of information regarding what occurred at this scene. Our 7-year-old was able to tell us that his name is Jacquees.
0: Police say the two victims were found several homes apart and about 18 shots were fired. No suspects have been arrested. Florida's controversial alligator Alcatraz immigration facility is moving closer to shutting down as officials begin the process of dismantling the site. Companies operating the $1.2 billion detention center were reportedly told to begin full demobilization. And the city of Chicago is providing more than $42 million in grant funding for 56 neighborhood development projects. Mayor Brandon Johnson says the grants will help spur economic growth. Now back to you, Terry.
2: Black House Minority Leader Hakeem Jeffries is brushing off concerns over New York Mayor Ron Mamdani's progressive endorsements and its potential impact on the Democratic Party.
3: And what we saw last night was a hunger for leaders who will be there on the front lines looking to make it easier for working people to afford life in the greatest city in the world.
2: Mamdani endorsed three progressives who won competitive House primaries, but Republicans have sought to use Mamdani's success and Democratic socialist leanings to suggest the party is only growing more radical. However, Jeffries noted that he and Mamdani strongly disagree about some of the endorsements, but said the two had a very good relationship and speak regularly. Jeffries also highlighted Mamdani's working relationship with President Trump. The White House is officially requesting just under $90 billion from Congress in supplemental funding to pay for the Iran war, mitigate the Ebola outbreak, and provide aid to U.S. farmers. The Hill reports a letter to House Speaker Mike Johnson from the White House Office of Management and Budget Director asked for $67 billion for the Defense Department, down from an anticipated $200 billion floated by Defense Secretary Pete Hegseth just a few months ago. The bill will need some support from Democrats to pass in the Senate. This as lawmakers in both parties are reluctant to authorize more spending surrounding the unpopular Middle East conflict. The Trump administration continues pushing for a massive $1.5 trillion defense budget, a more than 40% increase over last year. Meanwhile, Washington is negotiating with Iranian officials to end the Middle East conflict, reopen the Strait of Hormuz, and ultimately obliterate Tehran's nuclear program. Chicago's Black Mayor Brandon Johnson says he supports a new Department of Gun Violence Prevention, which was proposed earlier this week by faith and community leaders. He says he plans to take a close look at the proposal. Some city council members are hoping to introduce an ordinance before the August recess. Meanwhile, critics say creating a $100 million office during a huge city deficit isn't wise. It all comes after dozens of people were shot and six killed last weekend in the Windy City. Black Congresswoman from Texas, Jasmine Crockett, was not picked as the Senate nominee and is not campaigning for the winner, James Tallarico. That's leading to questions about whether black voters will come out in November.
4: The fear for Tallarico isn't so much that black voters vote for Ken Paxton, it's that they don't turn out in large numbers.
2: Rice political analyst Mark Jones says the black voting bloc is reliably around 15% of all ballots cast. If that drops to single digits, Tallarico is in trouble. The latest polling shows that he and the Republican Ken Paxton were in a dead heat. Stay informed, stay connected, and subscribe. 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
7: The United States Senate has had a total of 12 black members, with the first being Hiram Rhodes Rebels, elected in 1870 during the Reconstruction era. Jim Crow and other disenfranchisement tactics led to a gap of nearly 90 years between the first and second U.S. black senators. In 1992, Carol Moseley Braun became the first black woman to serve in the U.S. Senate.
8: I don't know, maybe this is just my day to get to talk about race. Maybe I'm just lucky like that. that today.
7: Vice President Kamala Harris became the second black female to serve as a U.S. senator in 2017. Barack Obama was the fifth black senator and the first to be elected president of the United States.
9: Race is an issue that I believe this nation cannot afford to ignore right now.
7: While Georgia's Raphael Warnock is the latest black member of the U.S. Senate after his 2021 election. Black U.S. senators have made contributions to the country and paved the way for future generations of black leaders. And that's a fact. This is Mike Moore for the Black Information Network.
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10: I'm Vanessa Tyler on New York's BIN 1600, your home for black news first. We are days away from a law enforcement mask ban in New York, aimed especially at ICE.
11: The mask ban goes into effect this Friday.
10: Governor Hochul adds this ban applies to all officers, local, state, and federal.
11: The Attorney General has a very thoughtful approach to this on how we'll make sure that this is enforced and how people can notify individuals who are out of compliance. But also the courts will be the primary remedy for this. This is how we'll have to defend our rights by going to court.
10: The Trump administration has taken New York to court, not just over the mask ban, but over rules preventing ICE from grabbing people at certain locations like places of worship. Attorney General Tish James will see the Trump administration in court.
11: We will see compliance through the courts, not in a criminal matter, but in a civil matter. And we will ensure that all law enforcement agents and municipalities throughout the state of New York, those nine, and then there's others that are cooperating with them unofficially, we will ensure that they enforce the law.
10: Anyone seeing ICE agents wearing masks can send the video of the encounter to New York's Attorney General's office. New Jersey Congresswoman LaMonica McIver wants a federal judge to dismiss that ICE case against her. Remember, the Democratic lawmaker was arrested outside an ICE detention center in Newark last May during those protests at Delaney Hall. The Department of Justice alleges the black congresswoman interfered with federal officers, something she denies. Police say they have the man who was driving the car in Newark that hit and killed two women and kept on going. Police say 26-year-old David Zapata Vera was arrested. The two women were reportedly leaving a World Cup watch party and was in the middle of the intersection when the car went barreling through. Essex County prosecutors charged the driver with two counts of second-degree vehicular homicide. A Knicks fan wanted a souvenir, a city trash can in blue and orange. Instead, she got canned. During the ticker tape parade last week, a woman was seen dumping the trash out of one of the city's blue and orange cans and walking off with it. The woman was identified as Angie Baez. The New York Post reports she worked as an executive director of community and industry engagement with J.P. Morgan Chase. A spokesperson for the bank says she no longer works with the company. Meanwhile, the Department of Sanitation made a post on social media saying the Knicks-themed trash bin was returned. For those who want to see the real souvenir of the Knicks win, how about the winning trophy itself? You can see it up close. Tiffany's flagship store on Fifth Avenue has the Larry O'Brien Award on display. In 1977, Tiffany designed the first championship trophy and then updated it in 2022 for the league's 75th anniversary. The current version of the silver and gold hardware is over 2 feet tall and weighs around 30 pounds and can be seen on the sixth floor during regular store hours from now through Sunday, June 28th. I'm Vanessa Tyler on New York's BIN 1600, your home for Black News First.
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12: This is Layla Ali, undefeated world champion, Hall of Fame boxer, wellness advocate, and CEO of Layla Ali Lifestyle. My father, Muhammad Ali, was more than a champion in the ring. He was a global voice for courage, conviction, faith, and justice. The Muhammad Ali Center celebrates his life, his principles, and his willingness to stand for something bigger than himself, reminding us of the power of purpose. To learn more about

0: Lash History. I'm Layla Ali, and my history lives here.
1: I'm Bill Black with another Bet You Didn't Know music fact. 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
5: The fatal shooting of a one-year-old boy by police in Centovia, Mississippi has sparked outrage and protest in the community. Cohen Wiley's death has raised concerns about police accountability.
2: That matters to you.
6: The opinions, beliefs, and viewpoints expressed in this commentary are those of the author and do not necessarily represent those of BIN and its founding partners and employees. Now it's time to bring the funk with Roland S. Martin.
7: So Donald Trump spends a ton of time trashing President Barack Obama for the deal that he negotiated with Iran. And what does Trump do? He gets us into a big war with Iran. Then he pretty much cuts a deal that's even worse than the one that he kept complaining about. They keep saying that, oh, now the Strait of Hormuz is open. Well, it was open before. Now they're charging people to actually use it. Oh, by the way, we're going to give Iran $300 billion to rebuild stuff that we blew up. You see how stupid this is? It's just beyond dumb. Trump kept saying, oh, we're going to annihilate them. We're going to annihilate Iran. Oh, by the way, we're also going to give them back $24 billion of their own money. So what did we actually accomplish by going to war? Oh, Pete Hegseth claims that, well, they're going to make sure they don't have a nuclear weapon. Okay. Are you sure about that? Are you really sure about that? Folks, the individuals in the White House are grossly incompetent. These people are dumb. Trump fooled these idiots who voted for him by claiming he was great at negotiating. No, he isn't. He's a joke. And what we've seen is soldiers have died, have been injured. We've wasted billions upon billions of dollars. And now we're going to spend billions more to repair a country that we never should have bombed just because Israel wanted us to do. Just stupid. I'm Roland Martin on the Black Information Network.
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8: Detroit police say a 7-year-old boy is hospitalized in critical condition after being shot several times last night at a home on the city's west side. Deputy Chief Tiffany Stewart says a man was also killed in the shooting. Florida's controversial alligator Alcatraz immigration facility is moving closer to shutting down as officials begin the process of dismantling the site. And the city of Chicago is providing more than $42 million in grant funding for 56 neighborhood development projects.
2: Sports on the Black Information Network.
9: After making their first appearance in more than 50 years, Haiti has been officially eliminated from World Cup contention. Reality kicked in for the Haitian team following a loss to Brazil. Sports pundits say it's still a fantastic achievement for Haiti, especially considering the team could not play any of its World Cup qualifiers at its home stadium due to unrest in the troubled nation. College sports are out of control.
10: And Oregon State comes from behind, erasing a 13-point deficit.
9: This, according to some lawmakers on Capitol Hill.
10: Inside to McClendon, puts it up, and one.
9: Texas Senator Ted Cruz is pushing for a new playbook.
11: Changing the law is the only way to fix the legal chaos that we're seeing right now.
9: Proposed legislation would govern player transfers, eligibility, lawsuits, and NIL contracts.
10: Leans in off the glass and goal.
9: 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I'm Ray Harris on the Black Information Network.
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3: In another update, Atlanta radio and TV personality Big Tigger is back in the headlines, but this time for legal trouble. He was reportedly arrested in Atlanta on June 20th, facing charges of battery and third-degree cruelty to children, and later released after posting $10,000 bond, according to reports. This comes just weeks after his wife, Alicia Brown, shared a troubling social media post showing bruises on her face, which raised concerns and led to a police investigation. Tigger has denied the allegations, calling them false, and asked for privacy as the situation plays out, and for now, authorities haven't released many additional details, but he did thank his supporters upon his release. And Jay-Z is celebrating a major legal win in his ongoing battle with attorney Tony Busby after a Texas judge dismissed all claims against Roc Nation tied to lawsuits from Busby's former clients. The judge ruled the court didn't have jurisdiction over Jay-Z's company, meaning the case can't move forward in Texas, at least for now. The lawsuits were part of a larger legal feud connected to past allegations that Jay-Z has denied. Busby says he plans to appeal. With the latest in entertainment at 17 and 47 minutes past each hour, I'm Bree Wood on the Black Information Network, your home for Black news first.

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3: 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Here are your top stories. President Trump admits he may have interfered in a California election. A 23-year-old Black man from New Orleans is now the first person in his state to get gene therapy and be cured of sickle cell. And this week marks 4 years since the U.S. Supreme Court's Dobbs decision that rolled back reproductive rights for millions of American women. Black Democratic House Leader Hakeem Jeffries stood with members of the Democratic Caucus in a news conference. He pledged his support for the Women's Health Protection Act and other pieces of legislation supporting choice.
4: As Democrats, we believe in a woman's freedom to make her own reproductive health care decisions. It's a decision that should be between a woman, her family, and her doctor.
3: Meanwhile, in St. Louis, Missouri, health care is at the center of a crisis at their local jail. Council members are calling an emergency meeting to fund health care there so they don't risk losing 50% of the jail's medical staff. KSDK reports the price tag is a little more than $3 million. Public Health Director Dr. Kamika A. Cunningham told the media, lives are at risk.
5: We physically would not be able to get to all 1,200 residents inside the jail. So we will have to stop them from coming in. With limited medical staff, there is a real possibility that someone could die in custody.
3: Right now, more than 20 nurses stand to lose their jobs. And as the summer season gets into full swing, so is uncertainty for many families due to food insecurity. In Connecticut, the state's summer EBT program is sending $120 per child to families. That's roughly 350,000 eligible kids, totaling more than $4.2 million to help cover food costs while school is out. Families who don't automatically qualify have until August 31st to apply. And Churchill Downs officials unveiled a new monument at the iconic Louisville track, paying tribute to African-American jockey Oliver Lewis. The 19-year-old rode Aristides to victory in the first Kentucky Derby in 1875. Rodney Van Johnson, a direct descendant of Lewis, says the statue honors a man who refused to be broken when the world tried to erase him. And finally, if you're old enough, you may remember the children's books, The Lion and the Mouse and The Little Red Hen by Black author and illustrator Jerry Pinkney. Well, his granddaughter, Charnel Pinkney Barlow, is walking in his footsteps as a children's author. This year, she released a new book paying tribute to her grandfather called Two Artists, Granddad and Me.
6: And it was just a joy to be in that space. Like going into his art studio was like literally just a different world.
3: Pinkney shared that it was her grandfather and her grandmother's influence that helped her hone her talent to become the artist she is today. You can find her book, Two Artists, Granddad and Me, wherever books are sold. 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
3: If you've been feeling like buying a home is getting further and further out of reach, Congress says it's finally trying to do something about it. The Senate has passed the biggest housing bill in decades, with Democrats and Republicans overwhelmingly backing the plan. The legislation is designed to get more homes built, cut some of the red tape that slows construction, and limit some large investors from buying up single-family homes, something critics say has made it harder for families to compete. Lawmakers say the goal is simple: put more homes on the market and make the dream of home ownership a little more affordable. But don't expect lower prices anytime soon. Experts say the housing shortage took years to create, and it could take years before families see a meaningful difference in the home prices or rent. With Money News at 24 and 54 minutes past each hour, I'm Mimi Brown on your home for Black News First, the Black

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3: Visitation and the funeral are set for Cohen Wiley, the one-year-old who was shot and killed by a police officer last week at a Senatobia Walmart. His grandmother said he should still be alive.
4: That baby meant everything to me. He's all I had. My only and my first grandchild. I took his mother to the hospital to deliver him. What these people took from us can never be replaced.
3: Visitation is scheduled for Friday from 4 p.m. to 7 p.m. at Senatobia Church of Christ. The funeral will be held Saturday at 2 p.m. at Hosanna Family Worship Center in Pope, Mississippi. The investigation into the shooting that happened June 14th is ongoing.
2: A mother and her son in Detroit are challenging a huge water bill. They say there's no way they used over 110,000 gallons of water in just 2 months. That's enough water for her family to use for 4 months.
5: All together, it's 110,000 gallons of water. We're not a car wash.
2: Roger Wright and his mother live in an 1,100-square-foot home. The black man says the Detroit Water and Sewerage Department said they use that amount of water in April and May. The average bill is between $40 and $60 a month. Now their bill is more than $1,000. Black DWSD Director Gary Brown says they will work with the family on the bill.
3: A federal judge is blocking the Trump administration from making arrests at immigration courts. The ruling from a federal court in San Francisco came Tuesday. It says the ICE policy of detaining migrants in courthouse hallways has had a chilling effect on attendance and court proceedings. The rulings in a class action lawsuit blocks ICE agents nationwide from making arrests inside immigration courts. A lawyer for the Department of Homeland Security condemned the ruling, calling it judicial activism in service of anti-American open borders agenda.
2: And after another big primary day in America, Wes Moore is the winner of the Democratic Party for Maryland governor. The black incumbent governor will face Republican Dan Cox, who won the primary Tuesday against Ed Hale. Moore and Cox faced off in the 2022 election as well.
3: I'm Misty Jordan, along with Esther Dillard, on your home for Black News First, the Black Information Network. Now, here's your Washington Roundup.
6: House Minority Leader Hakeem Jeffries is brushing off concerns over New York Mayor Zohran Mamdani's progressive endorsements and its potential impact on the Democratic Party. Mamdani endorsed three progressives who won competitive House primaries on Tuesday night, but Republicans have sought to use Mamdani's success and Democratic socialist leanings to suggest the party is only growing more radical. And now this. President Trump is touting George Conway's loss in a New York Democratic primary. Conway, who is the ex-husband of former advisor Kellyanne Conway, sought to make his public criticism of President Trump a central part of his platform on the campaign trail. However, the president returned the favor in a post on social media and slammed Conway, calling him a truly unattractive person. Trump's post teased, "Have a nice life, George," following his apparent defeat. And that's your Washington Roundup. I'm Mike Moore on your home for 24/7 News, the Black Information Network.
7: 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This is Esther Dillard with another spotlight on Black excellence. Tyler Perry is one of the most successful figures in the entertainment industry. Born in New Orleans, Louisiana in 1969, Emmett Perry Jr. endured a difficult childhood marked by poverty and abuse. After changing his name and moving to Atlanta in 1992, Tyler Perry began writing and producing stage plays that became highly successful.
8: All you gotta do is take an R&B song, put Jesus in it, and it's a gospel song.
7: What? It was also during that time that he created his signature character, the iconic Mabel Medea Simmons.
9: Yea, though she walked in the valley with the shadow of Little Red Riding Hood and the Three Bears.
7: With an estimated net worth of over $1 billion, Tyler Perry is also a generous philanthropist, having donated millions to such causes as education, civil rights, and disaster relief, and another shining example of Black excellence. I'm Esther Dillard on the Black Information Network.
2: Esther Dillard with BIN News Now. Black Texas Congresswoman Jasmine Crockett was not picked as the Senate nominee and is not campaigning for the winner, James Tallarico. That's leading to questions about whether black voters will come out in November.
10: The fear for Tallarico isn't so much that black voters vote for Ken Paxton, it's that they don't turn out in large numbers.
2: Rice political analyst Mark Jones says the black voting bloc is reliably around 15% of all ballots cast. In California, the Los Angeles City Council is again moving to end urban oil production. The council unanimously advanced an ordinance to halt oil and gas drilling. And Jewish leaders in San Antonio are blasting the Alamo Dome's decision to allow Kanye West to use the venue for a 4th of July concert. Six members of the city council issued a statement saying censorship could set a precedent toward limiting expression.
11: I'm Vanessa Tyler on the Black Information Network, your home for Black News First. For most, election interference is a crime. But for the president, it's something he brags about.
12: Had I not made that call, Steve Hilton would right now be looking, watching the election from home.
11: Trump is talking about the call he personally made to federal prosecutors to investigate the primary election in California for governor. Turns out his guy, Republican Steve Hilton, did advance to the general election and will go head-to-head with Democrat Javier Becerra. Trump, as he always does, continues with his unproven claims that the elections are rigged against Republicans, and he continues to push the Save America Act, requiring ID to vote.
13: What we saw last night was a hunger for leaders who will be there on the front lines looking to make it easier for working people.
11: New York City Socialist Mayor Zoran Mamdani is looking like a kingmaker. All his endorsed candidates won in the city's primary, beating out establishment-backed candidates and longtime incumbents. Many now wondering if this is the way for Democrats to go. Fearless, ready to fight for the people. Trump, whose poll numbers continue to sink, refuses to see this socialist sweep.
14: The people that they're pushing are communists, and this country is not going to have communists.
11: Traditional Democrats like leader Hakeem Jeffries, whose own backed candidates lost in the primary, says he keeps his eyes on the prize, and that is a resounding win against Republicans and Trump in November.
15: I think the goal is to win as many seats currently held by Republicans as possible and take back control of the House of Representatives.
16: They're off in the Churchill Downs Stakes. And it's Macho Music who comes out the best to take the lead.
11: An honor at Churchill Downs for an African-American jockey. A life-sized bronze statue was unveiled for Oliver Lewis, whose name is in history as the rider who took horse Aristides over the finish line in the inaugural Kentucky Derby. The year was 1875. Early in American history, it was black jockeys who dominated the sport. The living is good in South Carolina, where a state-by-state analysis by MoneyLion shows something everybody wants. Paychecks in South Carolina are staying ahead of the basic cost of living. The study shows it. In one of the widest margins in the country, income rose 36% over a five-year period, while basic costs rose 32%. For more in these stories and international, national, state, and local news impacting the black community, listen to the Black Information Network on the iHeartRadio app or log on to BINnews.com. 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I'm Vanessa Tyler on the Black Information Network, your home for Black News First.
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He was accepting submissions of songs. Enter Brother Number Two. Brother Number Two submits a song for Brother Number One's album, but Brother Number One says, uh-uh, that's trash. So Brother

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3: I'm Vanessa Tyler on New York's BIN 1600, your home for Black news first. We are days away from a law enforcement mask ban in New York, aimed especially at ICE.
4: The mask ban goes into effect this Friday.
3: Governor Hochul adds this ban applies to all officers, local, state, and federal.
4: The attorney general has a very thoughtful approach to this on how we'll make sure that this is enforced and how people can notify individuals who are out of compliance. But also the courts will be the primary remedy for this. This is how we'll have to defend our rights by going to court.
3: The Trump administration has taken New York to court, not just over the mask ban, but over rules preventing ICE from grabbing people at certain locations like places of worship. Attorney General Tish James will see the Trump administration in court.
4: We will see compliance through the courts, not in a criminal matter, but in a civil matter. And we will ensure that all law enforcement agents and municipalities throughout the state of New York, those nine, and then there's others that are cooperating with them unofficially, we will ensure that they enforce the law.
3: Anyone seeing ICE agents wearing masks can send the video of the encounter to New York's Attorney General's office. New Jersey Congresswoman LaMonica McIver wants a federal judge to dismiss that ICE case against her. Remember, the Democratic lawmaker was arrested outside an ICE detention center in Newark last May during those protests at Delaney Hall. The Department of Justice alleges the Black congresswoman interfered with federal officers, something she denies. Police say they have the man who was driving the car in Newark that hit and killed two women and kept on going. Police say 26-year-old David Zapata Vera was arrested. The two women were reportedly leaving a World Cup watch party and was in the middle of the intersection when the car went barreling through. Essex County prosecutors charged the driver with two counts of second-degree vehicular homicide. A Knicks fan wanted a souvenir, a city trash can in blue and orange. Instead, she got canned. During the ticker tape parade last week, a woman was seen dumping the trash out of one of the city's blue and orange cans and walking off with it. The woman was identified as Angie Baez. The New York Post reports she worked as an executive director of community and industry engagement with J.P. Morgan Chase. A spokesperson for the bank says she no longer works with the company. Meanwhile, the Department of Sanitation made a post on social media saying the Knicks-themed trash bin was returned. For those who want to see the real souvenir of the Knicks win, how about the winning trophy itself? You can see it up close. Tiffany's flagship store on Fifth Avenue has the Larry O'Brien Award on display. In 1977, Tiffany designed the first championship trophy and then updated it in 2022 for the league's 75th anniversary. The current version of the silver and gold hardware is over 2 feet tall and weighs around 30 pounds and can be seen on the sixth floor during regular store hours from now through Sunday, June 28th. I'm Vanessa Tyler on New York's BIN 1600, your home for Black News First.
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12: Hi, I'm Amber Payton from the Black Information Network. Every headline you hear from us starts with one question. How does this affect our community? We don't just report what's happening. We explain what it means for black families, black businesses, and black futures. From city halls to Capitol Hill, if it matters to you, it matters to us. Because the black experience is not a sidebar. 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Stay informed, stay connected, turn us on, and turn up the truth. 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
3: The opinions, beliefs, and viewpoints expressed in this commentary are those of the author and do not necessarily represent those of BIN and its founding partners and employees.
13: I'm James T. Harris, and I have something to say. Every election cycle, every redistricting fight, every major political battle, we're told the same thing. Black representation matters, but apparently it only matters when the black person is a Democrat. Take what happened in Memphis. Tennessee lawmakers redrew a congressional district currently represented by a white Democrat who's held the seat for nearly two decades. Democrats immediately started shouting racism, white supremacy, and voter suppression. Then an inconvenient fact emerged. One of the Republicans positioned to compete for that seat is a black woman from Memphis, a single mother who overcame homelessness, built a business, and has spent years trying to unseat the incumbent. Suddenly, the conversation wasn't about representation anymore. We've seen this before. When a black Republican runs for office, the rules change. The standards change. The celebration of diversity disappears. The historic significance vanishes. Remember Virginia? Winsome Earl Sears, a Marine veteran, sought to become the state's first elected black female governor. Yet Barack Obama and many of the same people who constantly lecture America about the importance of electing black leaders lined up behind her white Democratic opponent. That's when you realize the issue isn't race. The issue is political loyalty. If representation were truly the goal, every black candidate breaking barriers would be celebrated. Instead, some are embraced while others are ignored, dismissed, or attacked, depending on the letter next to their name. Unfortunately, black Americans are a voting bloc owned by the Democrat Party, forbidden to have the right to think, vote, and lead according to our own individual convictions. And the moment people exercise that independence, suddenly they're told they don't count. That's not empowerment. That's political control. The next time someone wraps themselves in the language of representation, pay attention to whether they are celebrating the person or protecting the party. There's a difference. I'm James T. Harris for the Black Information Network.
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14: Protests continue in Mississippi outside a Walmart in Senatobia. It's the same store where a black one-year-old Cohen Wiley was shot and killed by police. Residents and activists are calling for a nationwide boycott of Walmart. President Trump is promising aid to Venezuela after earthquakes left dozens dead. And former President Barack Obama says he thinks he occupies rent-free space in President Trump's head. Obama's comments came during an interview with the All the Smoke podcast.
2: 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Here's Morgan Wood.
15: A South Carolina HBCU is facing growing concerns over payroll and employee benefits. According to HBCU Game Day, Clifton College in Rock Hill is dealing with severe cash flow issues that have reportedly affected all 86 faculty and staff members. Employees say they've experienced delayed paychecks for nearly 2 months, with some receiving only partial payments for work completed in May. The situation has also impacted health coverage. School officials reportedly informed employees that the college's medical insurance became temporarily inactive after May 25th, meaning claims could not be processed. College leaders say they are working with funding partners to secure outstanding reimbursements and grants while also launching a five-year fundraising effort. However, the school has not announced when payroll issues will be resolved or when full medical benefits will be restored. With the latest in HBCU news, I'm Morgan Wood on the Black Information Network.
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17: T.I. is sparking debate after taking shots at Versus, calling the popular music battle platform poor people activity during a recent appearance on the Joe Budden podcast, saying there's no real money in it and he's no longer interested in participating. The rapper, who once pushed for a Versus matchup with 50 Cent, now says he's focused on bigger moves as he prepares to release what he calls his final album, Kill the King. Legendary producer Timbaland also chimed in, saying, huh? Keeping the conversation going. And in more entertainment news, Milagro Grahams is back in court trying to delay paying Megan Thee Stallion a $75,000 judgment, telling a judge that forcing her to come up with the money right now would basically crush her financially while she appeals the case. The blogger says she doesn't have the cash or assets to post the required bond, explaining she's self-employed with uneven income and supports her household and two kids. But Megan's legal team isn't letting up, pushing to collect the money and arguing that Grahams still needs to follow the rules after a jury found her liable in a defamation case tied to posts about Megan. With the latest in entertainment at 17 and 47 minutes past each hour, I'm Bree Wood on the Black Information Network, your home for Black News First.
12: On August 7th, 1948, Alice Coachman made history as the first Black woman to win an Olympic gold medal. Her victory in the high jump at the London Olympic Summer Games cemented her legacy as a trailblazer in sports and beyond. Coachman was born in Albany, Georgia in 1923 and grew up in the segregated South where opportunities for Black athletes, particularly women, were scarce. Despite these challenges, her determination was undeniable. She trained barefoot on dirt roads with homemade equipment, proving that passion can overcome the biggest obstacles. At the 1948 Olympics, Coachman's high jump cleared the bar at 5'6" 1/8", and she became the first Black woman to win a gold medal. Beyond the track, Coachman became a role model and advocate for young athletes, encouraging them to pursue their dreams regardless of any barriers along the way. As we celebrate all of our country's gold medal winners, let's also take a moment to remember Alice Coachman, the first Black woman to win an Olympic gold medal. This is Bree Wood for the Black Information Network.
14: I'm Esther Dillard on your home for 24/7 news, the Black Information Network. Here are your top stories. The Supreme Court affirms Black men may experience police stops differently. We have more on the one-year-old shot by Mississippi police. And a blind Black woman was denied health care by her own doctor.
18: He told me that she did not feel comfortable with resuming the visit and treating me because she felt that I was incompetent.
14: Crystal Allen was forced to stay quiet about this encounter for 10 years. Her story is now part of a groundbreaking film called Possibilities, premiering at Carnegie Hall this Friday.
18: She felt that I was incompetent because I could not read the paperwork, the intake paperwork for patients. And I said to her, I was like, I don't have a literacy problem. I have a vision loss problem. And that's not even the problem. I'm just visually impaired. I was like, but I can definitely read. You just don't have it available for me to access. So your worker who is on staff, who is being paid, can read out the information to me and I can verbalize my responses. She told me I can't force her to treat me.
14: Crystal is also the founder of Eyes Like Mine, a Newark-based nonprofit supporting people who are blind, low vision, and deafblind. She's also the first legally blind title holder of the Miss Newark USA pageant. She says she was denied care by a gynecologist because she's blind.
18: And my blood was boiling. I could feel my blood moving. I was so upset. My blood was moving. And that is the beginning of my advocacy journey, because I literally walked 15 minutes from her office to the New Jersey Citizens Action Office, Civil Rights Office. And I made a complaint.
14: And lawyers took action, and she won. Crystal's story is just one of dozens of voices in Possibilities, the first feature-length documentary made by blind and low-vision filmmakers. Produced by the American Foundation for the Blind, the film premieres at Carnegie Hall in New York City this Friday, June 27th, on what would have been Helen Keller's 146th birthday.
19: The film, while it's not all about Helen, right? It's about the voices today that sort of live in her legacy.
14: That's the producer, Tony Stevens, assistant vice president of communication at the American Foundation for the Blind. He says the film shines a light on a new generation making strides in the workforce and in society.
19: But we took the word possibilities from a quote from Helen. It's tomorrow, what possibilities there are in that word. We focus in on that early on in the film. And I think it says it all, in as much to say that if you're losing your sight now, there's a tomorrow.
14: And he says Black history contributed to that reality.
19: The Black experience and the civil rights movement, the Greta the Black movement, is very much the seeds that gave us the path to the Americans with Disabilities Act. We wouldn't have the ADA if it wasn't for the Civil Rights Act of 1964.
14: The film Possibilities is also streaming starting this weekend. I'm Esther Dillard on your home for Black News First, the Black Information Network.
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23: Black Democrats are calling foul over Florida Representative Debbie Wasserman Schultz's decision to run for Florida's 20th congressional district seat.
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30: You've spent years saving for retirement, but here's the question. Do you actually know how to spend that money once you stop working? A new survey finds millions of Americans have no plan for turning their 401k savings into a paycheck that lasts through retirement. In fact, nearly half of workers couldn't answer a single question about how retirement withdrawals work. Experts say that's the problem. Withdraw too much and you could run out of money. Withdraw too little and you may end up sacrificing experience and leaving money behind that you never enjoyed. Another challenge, many Americans underestimate how long they'll live, which means they may not save or budget enough for retirement. The bottom line, saving for retirement is only half the battle. Experts say you also need to plan for how you'll turn those savings into income that lasts for the rest of your life. With Money News at 24 and 54 minutes past each hour, I'm Mimi Brown on your home for Black News First, the Black Information Network.

0: It ranks 25th in the country for dividing white students from Black, Hispanic, and Native American students.
1: A former Missouri school bus driver is facing charges after authorities say she was caught drinking alcohol before transporting students. Festus police say DeJuan Brennan was seen drinking a bottle of Coors Light in a playground parking lot before starting her afternoon routes for the Dunklin R5 school district in February. Authorities say a breathalyzer showed Brennan below the legal limit for operating a commercial vehicle. The Dunklin supervisor says they're taking this matter very seriously.
2: We can't afford to make bad decisions. We're dealing with kids and people's most prized possessions, and we take that very seriously as a district.
1: She faces 37 felony counts. That's one for each child on the bus.
0: The state of Maryland is expanding a Medicaid housing support program for individuals experiencing or at risk of homelessness. According to the state's health department, more than 1,000 additional Medicaid participants and 5 new counties will have access to the housing stability services. The expansion of the ACIS program builds on its previous success of helping more than 2/3 of participants to secure stable or permanent housing while addressing their critical health care needs.
1: And the Obama Presidential Center will release the next block of tickets next month. Former President Barack Obama shared why he believes the center is special.
3: I hope this center will serve as an affirmation of just how special, how precious our democracy truly is.
1: Tickets will go on sale to the public July 8th, which is a Wednesday. The tickets will cover from September through January of 2027. The museum is currently sold out. Chicago residents can visit the Obama Center for free on Tuesdays. Admission is discounted for those who live in Illinois.
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4: June is Migraine and Headache Awareness Month, and health experts are reminding people to pay attention to common triggers, especially as summer weather ramps up. Dr. Ahmad Estemalik, a migraine specialist at Cleveland Clinic, says extreme heat and cold, sudden changes in barometric pressure, and intense storms can all trigger migraines. Strong-smelling perfumes, dehydration, skipped meals, and consuming too much caffeine may also bring on symptoms. Migraines affect more than 39 million Americans and are the leading cause of disability worldwide. Estemalik recommends drinking plenty of water, sticking to a regular sleep schedule, limiting known triggers, and keeping prescribed medication nearby in case symptoms strike unexpectedly. Doctors say tracking migraine patterns can also help patients identify and avoid triggers before a headache starts. That's your Healthy Minutes. I'm Morgan Wood on the Black Information.

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1: You know, I have to say I'm a little bit of an old school at heart. Like, I just can't help it. I really, really like listening to old school music. It makes me feel good. But let's see, all my God kids love Taylor Swift so much. Like, you have to hear the way that they sing this song. They're like, you have to listen, Gma, to the song. And look, and can I buy it? And can I get it? So it's definitely some Taylor Swift happening around me going on. And she's super cool. I also really appreciate the way that she writes music and plays music and everything. So she's dope. I like ASAP Rocky. I like ASAP Ferg, too. So, yeah, there's a lot of things I'm into.
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4: BIN News this hour, I'm Terry McCready. Coming up, the president standing by his decision not to sign bipartisan housing legislation. Former President Obama is weighing in on Trump's bizarre fascination with him. The House Minority Leader isn't too worked up over the New York mayor's progressive endorsements. But first, here's BIN News Now.
5: I'm Esther Dillard with BIN News Now. President Trump is defending his decision not to sign the bipartisan housing bill.
6: I made billions of dollars with housing. I know housing better than anybody, maybe anywhere. It's all about the interest rate. Lower the interest rates, you can have all the housing you want.
5: The bill, meant to help buyers with the goal of lowering prices, sailed through the House and the Senate and was set to be signed by Trump on Wednesday. Trump canceled the signing, posting he won't sign it until the Save America Act voting ID bill gets passed. A federal judge is blocking the Trump administration for making arrests at immigration courts. Tuesday's ruling from a federal court in San Francisco says the ICE policy of detaining migrants in the courthouse hallways has had a chilling effect on attendance at court proceedings. And officials at Churchill Downs unveiled a statue honoring African-American

0: jockey Oliver Lewis, who was won the first Kentucky Derby in 1875. Now back to you, Terry.
1: President Trump defending his decision not to sign the bipartisan housing bill.
2: I made billions of dollars with housing. I know housing better than anybody, maybe anywhere. It's all about the interest rate. Lower the interest rates, you can have all the housing you want.
1: The bill, intended to help buyers with the goal of lowering prices, sailed through the House and Senate, and the only thing needed was the president's signature, but he abruptly canceled the signing, posting that he would not be signing it until the Save America Act voting ID bill gets passed. Former President Obama thinks he occupies space in President Trump's head. During an interview with the All the Smoke podcast, co-host and former NBA player Matt Barnes asked the former president about Trump's perceived obsession with him and his family. The 44th president teased, "I obviously have a room, a suite in his head." He continued on to say that during his presidency, thinking about former President George W. Bush was the last thing I had time to worry about. However, Obama did note that Trump is a different person when they're alone together versus his public persona. Black House Minority Leader Hakeem Jeffries is brushing off concerns over New York Mayor Zohran Mamdani's progressive endorsements and its potential impact on the Democratic Party.
3: And what we saw last night was a hunger for leaders who will be there on the front lines looking to make it easier for working people to afford life in the greatest city in the world.
1: Mamdani endorsing three progressives who won competitive House primaries, but Republicans have sought to use Mamdani's success and Democratic socialist leanings to suggest the party is only growing more radical. However, Jeffries noted that he and Mamdani strongly disagree about some of the endorsements, but said the two had a very good relationship and speak regularly. Jeffries also highlighted Mamdani's working relationship with President Trump. Meanwhile, New York's Black Attorney General Letitia James is frustrated with Mamdani's endorsement of Democratic socialists for statewide races following his victory last year. She told CNN some of the candidates that he has supported are individuals who do not understand the politics of New York City and who have not been part of the history and the struggle of some of the districts. James says some of the candidates do not understand the issue of race and class. Claire Valdez and Daria Lisa Avila Chevalier both won House races against incumbents. The United Nations Human Rights Office says sexual violence is consistently being used as a tactic and weapon of war since the conflict in Sudan erupted 3 years ago. Researchers verified nearly 600 incidents of conflict-related sexual violence in 16 of the country's 18 states from the start of the war until this past April. The UN's Human Rights Commissioner says all perpetrators, including those exercising command responsibility, must be held fully accountable and victims must be guaranteed access to effective remedy, including reparation. The report documents roughly 900 victims, the majority of them women. I'm Terry McCready for the Black Information Network.
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5: Where the city listens first.
6: 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People will most definitely come.
7: Born in Mississippi in 1931, James Earl Jones would become a powerful symbol of resilience and excellence. From the Great White Hope to voicing Darth Vader.
8: No, I am the father.
7: Jones' resonant voice and commanding presence helped him become one of the most distinguished actors of his generation. Crediting poetry and acting for helping him overcome a childhood stutter, his Broadway debut would come in 1957. Winning his first Tony Award in 1968, he would go on to join a select group of entertainers by also winning a Grammy, Emmy, and Oscar, or EGOT. His impact so powerful, the Court Theater on Broadway was renamed after him in 2022. Breaking barriers in Hollywood and theater at a time when opportunities for Black actors were limited.
9: Go through life worried if someone had liked you or not. You best make sure that they are doing right by you.
7: James Earl Jones' success and legacy are a source of inspiration and pride for the Black community. Rest in power, James Earl Jones.
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10: I'm Vanessa Tyler on New York's BIN 1600, your home for Black News First. We are days away from a law enforcement mask ban in New York, aimed especially at ICE.
11: The mask ban goes into effect this Friday.
10: Governor Hochul adds this ban applies to all officers, local, state, and federal.
11: The Attorney General has a very thoughtful approach to this on how we'll make sure that this is enforced and how people can notify individuals who are out of compliance. But also the courts will be the primary remedy for this. This is how we'll have to defend our rights by going to court.
10: The Trump administration has taken New York to court, not just over the mask ban, but over rules preventing ICE from grabbing people at certain locations like places of worship. Attorney General Tish James will see the Trump administration in court.
11: We will see compliance through the courts, not in a criminal matter, but in a civil matter. And we will ensure that all law enforcement agents and municipalities throughout the state of New York, those nine, and then there's others that are cooperating with them unofficially, we will ensure that they enforce the law.
10: Anyone seeing ICE agents wearing masks can send the video of the encounter to New York's Attorney General's office. New Jersey Congresswoman LaMonica McIver wants a federal judge to dismiss that ICE case against her. Remember, the Democratic lawmaker was arrested outside an ICE detention center in Newark last May during those protests at Delaney Hall. The Department of Justice alleges the black congresswoman interfered with federal officers, something she denies. Police say they have the man who was driving the car in Newark that hit and killed two women and kept on going. Police say 26-year-old David Zapata Vera was arrested. The two women were reportedly leaving a World Cup watch party and was in the middle of the intersection when the car went barreling through. Essex County prosecutors charged the driver with two counts of second-degree vehicular homicide. A Knicks fan wanted a souvenir, a city trash can in blue and orange. Instead, she got canned. During the ticker tape parade last week, a woman was seen dumping the trash out of one of the city's blue and orange cans and walking off with it. The woman was identified as Angie Baez. The New York Post reports she worked as an executive director of community and industry engagement with J.P. Morgan Chase. A spokesperson for the bank says she no longer works with the company. Meanwhile, the Department of Sanitation made a post on social media saying the Knicks-themed trash bin was returned. For those who want to see the real souvenir of the Knicks win, how about the winning trophy itself? You can see it up close. Tiffany's flagship store in Fifth Avenue has the Larry O'Brien Award on display. In 1977, Tiffany designed the first championship trophy and then updated it in 2022 for the league's 75th anniversary. The current version of the silver and gold hardware is over 2 feet tall and weighs around 30 pounds and can be seen on the sixth floor during regular store hours from now through Sunday, June 28th. I'm Vanessa Tyler on New York's BIN 1600, your home for Black News First.
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12: 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More than 200,000 Black soldiers fought in the Civil War, many for a

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1: 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It's more than just menus. It's a movement.
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1: 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I'm Esther Dillard for the Black Information Network.
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10: Cell phones have been an integral part of connecting our modern world. But did you know a Black nuclear engineer pioneered the technology for them? Henry Thomas Sampson was born in 1934 in Jackson, Mississippi. He earned his bachelor's degree in chemical engineering from Purdue University in 1956, followed by his master's degree from UCLA in 1961 and his PhD shortly after. In 1971, Henry Sampson created the Gamma Electric Cell. It's a device which produced long-lasting power to satellites. Sampson's innovation caught the attention of the Motorola Company, which then placed his patented technology into their telephones. This eventually led to the very first telephone calls being made using cell phones. Henry Sampson passed on June 4th, 2015. His genius and Black excellence helped create the globally connected world we share today. This is Tammy Eswick for the Black Information Network.
11: 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I'm Mike Strautmanis, and my history lives here.
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1: Here's what's trending this hour. President Trump is defending his decision not to sign the bipartisan housing bill. Trump canceled the signing, posting he won't sign it until the Save America Act voting ID bill gets passed. A federal judge is blocking the Trump administration from making arrests at immigration courts. And Churchill Downs is making a historic tribute to African-American jockey Oliver Lewis. They unveiled a new statue of him at the iconic Louisville track. I'm Esther Dillard, and that's what's trending.
5: Sports on the Black Information Network.
12: After making their first appearance in more than 50 years, Haiti has been officially eliminated from World Cup contention. Reality kicked in for the Haitian team following a loss to Brazil. Sports pundits say it's still a fantastic achievement for Haiti, especially considering the team could not play any of its World Cup qualifiers at its home stadium due to unrest in the troubled nation. College sports are out of control.
13: And Oregon State comes from behind, erasing a 13-point deficit.
12: This, according to some lawmakers on Capitol Hill.
13: Inside to McClendon, puts it up, and one.
12: Texas Senator Ted Cruz is pushing for a new playbook.
14: Changing the law is the only way to fix the legal chaos that we're seeing right now.
12: Proposed legislation would govern player transfers, eligibility, lawsuits, and NIL contracts.
13: Leans in off the glass and goal.
12: Get your sports at 14 and 44 past each and every hour. I'm Ray Harris on the Black Information Network.
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1: Network. KPD is facing yet another setback ahead of his upcoming trial in the murder of Tupac Shakur. During a hearing in Las Vegas Tuesday, prosecutors and defense attorneys sparred over what evidence can be used in court. KPD's legal team is trying to block police interviews and passages from his book, Compton Street Legend, arguing they're protected under a prior agreement with the LAPD. Prosecutors counter that he voided any protection when he chose to publish the book. KPD has been behind bars since his September 2023 arrest, nearly 27 years after Tupac was fatally shot in a drive-by on the Las Vegas Strip. Elsewhere in entertainment, Lionel Richie fans are sending well wishes following a health scare on the opening night of his latest tour. The 77-year-old music icon cut his concert short in St. Paul, Minnesota after telling the crowd he felt dizzy while performing Dancing on the Ceiling. Richie briefly continued from the piano before taking an unscheduled break and ultimately ending the show early. Tour members say he was dealing with mild dehydration. He's currently on his Sing Along All Night Long tour with Earth, Wind, and Fire. Upcoming dates remain scheduled. With the latest in entertainment, I'm Morgan Wood on the Black Information Network.
2: I'm Jaleesa Chapman on the Black Information Network. In 1921, Sadie Alexander became America's first Black economist. White employers, however, did not care about her PhD in economics from the University of Pennsylvania. So what does Alexander do? She goes back to school and earns her law degree. Dr. Alexander then combined her skills to launch a remarkable career as a civil rights lawyer, joining President Harry Truman's Committee on Human Rights in 1946, and even marching alongside Martin Luther King Jr. in 1965. Dr. Alexander died in 1989, but her legacy lives on. A group of young Black women launched the Sadie Collective to honor the trailblazer and recruit more women of color into the world of economics.
3: We understand that economists help to shape the world. Diversity is absolutely essential in order for good policies to be created.
2: And that's a fact. I'm Jaleesa Chapman on the Black Information Network.
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7: We begin in Chicago, Illinois. The city's Black mayor, Brandon Johnson, is standing behind the idea of launching a new department in Chicago designed specifically to combat gun violence in the city. Johnson responded to a push by community leaders for the addition of the Department of Gun Violence Prevention.
8: Now, we know that there are at least 13 states across the country that has an office that is dedicated to reducing gun violence. The Biden administration established the first of its kind at the federal level.
7: A coalition of local faith leaders and activists called for the city council and mayor to establish the new department after a weekend filled with gun violence.
6: This next story is out of Detroit, Michigan. The city's Black police chief, Todd Bettison, says officers recently dealt with about 180 reports of youth curfew violations. Bettison telling the city council parents do have options if they cannot afford the fine or don't want to pay it. Instead, they can go through a training course on parental responsibility.
9: They can go through parental responsibility course training, et cetera, different avenues for the juveniles, but 36th District Court really works on addressing the root cause of the problem.
6: A temporary curfew was in place from 8 p.m. until 6 a.m., requiring anyone younger than 18 to be accompanied by an adult. In Columbus, Ohio, it's been 5 years since a Black teenage girl was gunned down at a recreation center. Unfortunately, no arrests have been made. Here's Columbus Police Sergeant James Fuqua.
10: Anytime new information comes in, they refresh the case, they renew the case. So it's one of those things that we have not forgotten.
6: Investigators say Mackenzie Ridley had just graduated high school and was attending a gathering of other teens in June of 2021. That's when gunshots rang out between two groups. One of the bullets struck and killed the teen. Mackenzie's mother, Seneca Ridley, says she marks the anniversary of losing her child.
11: I usually spread Mackenzie's ashes in another country. That's what I've been doing for the last several years.
6: But this year, she wanted to stay around family.
7: Golf great Tiger Woods is making his first public appearance since getting out of rehab. The 50-year-old golfer was charged with suspicion of driving under the influence back in March after being involved in a rollover car accident on the Florida coast and was given the option of rehabilitation. TMZ says that he's been getting rehab in Switzerland since early April and returned to Florida briefly last month to support his girlfriend, Vanessa Trump, during her breast cancer treatment. Woods finished rehab about 2 weeks ago. And finally, the Shades of Blue Project's Black founder, Kay Matthews, is speaking out in support for Black maternal mental health. Matthews says she's offering advocacy, education, and support initiatives. The organization introduced Rest, Repair, and Resistance Day during Black Maternal Mental Health Week 2026, encouraging healing and action. I'm Mike Moore, along with Nicole Deal, on your home for 24/7 News, the Black Information Network.
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13: The Meanest Man in America. 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
14: 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I'm Nicole Deal on your home for Black News First, the Black Information Network.
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14: The mother of a Black one-year-old boy who was shot and killed by Mississippi police is grief-stricken. Cohen Wiley was killed earlier this month at a Walmart in Senatobia. Police shot at a car his mother was in after an alleged shoplifting incident.
15: I watched my baby take his first breath, and I watched my baby take his last breath. I'm still in disbelief about the traumatizing event that occurred that took my one and only child, baby Cohen.
14: Felicia Wiley is Cohen's mother. She is represented by Black civil rights attorneys Ben Crump and Van Turner, who are calling on police to release body cam video. The officer who fired the shot has been placed on administrative leave but has not been publicly identified.
7: A former EMT worker in Springfield, Illinois, will not serve any prison time for his role in the death of a Black patient, Earl Moore Jr., in December of 2022. Instead, Peter Gadigan is receiving 2 years probation. Moore's mother, Rose Washington, spoke at a recent hearing.
16: There is no way to accurately describe what it is like to wake up every day knowing that part of your heart is gone forever.
7: Cadigan and another EMS worker were accused of strapping Moore face down on a gurney. An autopsy found the 35-year-old died of asphyxiation. A Father's Day outing in Ohio turned deadly when a 3-year-old was hit and killed by a car outside a restaurant where she was eating with family. Investigators say the black 18-year-old driver, Jasmine McFadden, lost control in the parking lot and was in reverse when she hit the child. The teen driver is now facing a charge of vehicular homicide. 61-year-old Kenneth McFadden, who is black, is also being charged for initially telling officers that he was the driver.
14: And finally, Mississippi has the highest number of blacks than any other state and is known for a lower cost of living. But a new study says the typical paycheck still falls short of basic expenses. According to Upgraded Points, a personal finance site, Mississippi's shortage in income is about $9,000 a year, which is roughly $750 a month. I'm Nicole Deal, along with Mike Moore, on your home for Black News First, the Black Information Network. Your Washington Roundup is next.
1: President Trump is meeting with Republican senators on Capitol Hill amid growing tensions over his legislative agenda and foreign policy. The meeting comes after Trump canceled a planned House bill signing, saying he won't approve the measure until Congress passes the Save America Act, a voting bill that would require voter ID nationwide. House Speaker Mike Johnson voiced support for moving the legislation forward, while Senate leaders continue to resist calls to bypass the filibuster to secure its passage.
17: He has expressed the priority and the preference of the Save America Act. We share that. We passed it 3 times in the House.
1: Meanwhile, debate over Iran is also intensifying. The Senate has approved a war powers resolution aimed at preventing further U.S. military involvement without congressional authorization. That's your Washington Roundup. I'm Morgan Wood, your White House correspondent on the Black Information Network, your home for Black News First.
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18: Welcome to the journey around America, where we visit iconic locations connected to Black history. 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The theater became famous for Amateur Night, a weekly talent show that launched the careers of stars like Lauryn Hill and the Jackson 5.
19: Osiris, let me get the mices. If you talk to females, it's just saving up the mices.
18: Audiences at the Apollo became known for cheering or booing performers on stage.
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18: The slogan, "Be Good or Be Gone," became the theater's motto. Over the years, the Apollo Theater hosted many memorable events in Black music history. The Apollo Theater, a place where dreams are born, legends are made, and history is written. For the Black Information Network, I'm Kevin Brown.
21: Thank you. I'm Esther Dillard with BIN News Now. Mayor Brandon Johnson is standing behind the idea of launching a new department in Chicago designed specifically to combat gun violence in the city.
22: And we're going to continue to hear how the work that we're doing to drive violence down can work in coordination with the vision that this organization and organizing apparatus has.
21: This past primary day, the black incumbent governor, Wes Moore, picked up a win for the Democratic Party for Maryland governor. He will now face Republican Dan Cox, who won his primary Tuesday against Ed Hale. And new questions are arising about GLP-1 weight loss drugs and its potential to be used as performance-enhancing medication. The focus on whether the drugs can give an athlete a competitive edge stems from Serena Williams' official return to tennis after a 4-year hiatus. Get BIN News Now on demand 24/7 on the iHeartRadio app.
18: I'm Kevin Brown on your home for 24/7 News, the Black Information Network. President Trump says he's canceled the signing ceremony related to the housing affordability bill. House Speaker Mike Johnson spoke shortly after Trump said in a post on Truth that he won't sign the bill until the Save America Act is passed.
17: He has expressed the priority and the preference of the Save America Act. We share that. We passed it 3 times in the House.
18: The voting bill would require ID in order to vote. The housing bill cleared the House after it passed in the Senate on Monday in an overwhelmingly bipartisan vote. It would cut away some of the red tape and make it easier to build homes while also putting limits on institutional investors buying up houses. New York City Mayor Zoran Mandani is thrilled to see the three Democratic candidates he backed all come up winners in their primary congressional election races.
0: And what we saw last night was a hunger for leaders who will be there on the front lines looking to make it easier for working people to afford life in the greatest city in the world.
18: Mandani says his hope is he and they will write a new chapter in the Democratic Party's history where struggling working people are at the center. Claire Valdez, Deralisa Avila Chevalier, and Brad Lander were all backed by Mandani, who reacted to last night's election race.
0: Part of my hope in working to elect these congresspeople, these state legislators, is also to help write a new chapter in our party's history where working people are back at the heart.
18: Rapper Benzino is facing multiple charges in Georgia after a recent traffic stop where officers detected marijuana in his vehicle. Benzino was driving a silver SUV at 91 miles an hour in a 70-mile-an-hour zone when he was pulled over. A bag of weed was found in the driver's side door, and a second bag was discovered in the back seat next to his passenger, Ruth Lewis. Benzino's license was suspended for multiple offenses, and he and Lewis were both arrested and booked on charges, including speeding and drug possession. This is not Benzino's first encounter with Georgia law enforcement, as he previously pleaded guilty to felony drug charges in 2019. Former President and First Lady Barack and Michelle Obama shared their enduring love story in an exclusive interview with People magazine. Reflecting on their relationship, Barack expressed how Michelle has made him better and given their kids a solid foundation. Michelle described their journey from mentee-mentor relationship to marriage, highlighting their special connection in Chicago. The Obamas' love story exemplifies the importance of supporting each other's dreams and aspirations, with Barack acknowledging how Michelle grounds and anchors him. The couple's story is a testament to the power of partnership and mutual support in achieving greatness. For more news impacting the Black community, listen to the Black Information Network on the iHeartRadio app or log on to BINnews.com. 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I'm Kevin Brown on your home for Black News First, the Black Information Network.
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4: 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BIN New York.
5: Where the city listens first.
2: In 2019, marine scientists discovered the remains of the Clotilda at the bottom of Alabama's Mobile River. The Clotilda is believed to be the last known intact U.S. slave ship. In 1860, the Clotilda smuggled 110 Africans to Alabama, decades after the importation of slaves was outlawed in the United States. To hide the crime, the ship's captain, William Foster, burned and sunk the ship. Surviving ancestors of that final harrowing journey went on to establish Africa Town, which still exists today. In her best-selling book, Barracoon, released in 2018, Zora Neale Hurston tells the story of Cudjoe Lewis, the last enslaved African on the Clotilda. The book details Lewis's experiences aboard the slave ship and his role in founding Africa Town. Lewis died in 1935 at the age of 94. Africa Town and the Clotilda are an intricate part of the national conversation about reparations, highlighting the lasting legacy of this dark chapter in American history. I'm Andrea Coleman on the Black Information Network.
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4: 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BIN New York.
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3: I'm Vanessa Tyler on New York's BIN 1600, your home for Black News First. We are days away from a law enforcement mask ban in New York, aimed especially at ICE.
23: The mask ban goes into effect this Friday.
3: Governor Hochul adds this ban applies to all officers, local, state, and federal.
23: The Attorney General has a very thoughtful approach to this on how we'll make sure that this is enforced and how people can notify individuals who are out of compliance. But also the courts will be the primary remedy for this. This is how we'll have to defend our rights by going to court.
3: The Trump administration has taken New York to court, not just over the mask ban, but over rules preventing ICE from grabbing people at certain locations like places of worship. Attorney General Tish James, will see the Trump administration in court.
23: We will see compliance through the courts, not in a criminal matter, but in a civil matter. And we will ensure that all law enforcement agents and municipalities throughout the state of New York, those nine, and then there's others that are cooperating with them unofficially, we will ensure that they enforce the law.
3: Anyone seeing ICE agents wearing masks can send the video of the encounter to New York's Attorney General's office. New Jersey Congresswoman LaMonica McIver wants a federal judge to dismiss that ICE case against her. Remember, the Democratic lawmaker was arrested outside an ICE detention center in Newark last May during those protests at Delaney Hall. The Department of Justice alleges the Black Congresswoman interfered with federal officers, something she denies. Police say they have the man who was driving the car in Newark that hit and killed two women and kept on going. Police say 26-year-old David Zapata Vera was arrested. The two women were reportedly leaving a World Cup watch party and was in the middle of the intersection when the car went barreling through. Essex County prosecutors charged the driver with two counts of second-degree vehicular homicide. A Knicks fan wanted a souvenir, a city trash can in blue and orange. Instead, she got canned. During the ticker tape parade last week, a woman was seen dumping the trash out of one of the city's blue and orange cans and walking off with it. The woman was identified as Angie Baez. The New York Post reports she worked as an executive director of community and industry engagement with J.P. Morgan Chase. A spokesperson for the bank says she no longer works with the company. Meanwhile, the Department of Sanitation made a post on social media saying the Knicks-themed trash bin was returned. For those who want to see the real souvenir of the Knicks win, how about the winning trophy itself? You can see it up close. Tiffany's flagship store on Fifth Avenue has the Larry O'Brien Award on display. In 1977, Tiffany designed the first championship trophy and then updated it in 2022 for the league's 75th anniversary. The current version of the silver and gold hardware is over 2 feet tall and weighs around 30 pounds and can be seen on the sixth floor during regular store hours from now through Sunday, June 28th. I'm Vanessa Tyler on New York's BIN 1600, your home for Black News First.
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10: Can you read me some of the messages that you got in those first few days or weeks?
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10: Hi there. 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
6: The opinions, beliefs, and viewpoints expressed in this commentary are those of the author and do not necessarily represent those of BIN and its founding partners and employees.
7: I'm James T. Harris, and I have something to say. Every election cycle, every redistricting fight, every major political battle, we're told the same thing. Black representation matters, but apparently it only matters when the Black person is a Democrat. Take what happened in Memphis. Tennessee lawmakers redrew a congressional district currently represented by a white Democrat who's held the seat for nearly two decades. Democrats immediately started shouting racism, white supremacy, and voter suppression. Then an inconvenient fact emerged. One of the Republicans positioned to compete for that seat is a Black woman from Memphis, a single mother who overcame homelessness, built a business, and has spent years trying to unseat the incumbent. Suddenly, the conversation wasn't about representation anymore. We've seen this before. When a Black Republican runs for office, the rules change. The standards change. The celebration of diversity disappears. The historic significance vanishes. Remember Virginia? Winsome Earle Sears, a Marine veteran, sought to become the state's first elected Black female governor. Yet Barack Obama and many of the same people who constantly lecture America about the importance of electing Black leaders lined up behind her white Democratic opponent. That's when you realize the issue isn't race. The issue is political loyalty. If representation were truly the goal, every Black candidate breaking barriers would be celebrated. Instead, some are embraced while others are ignored, dismissed, or attacked, depending on the letter next to their name. Unfortunately, Black Americans are a voting bloc owned by the Democrat Party, forbidden to have the right to think, vote, and lead according to our own individual convictions. And the moment people exercise that independence, suddenly they're told they don't count. That's not empowerment. That's political control. The next time someone wraps themselves in the language of representation, pay attention to whether they are celebrating the person or protecting the party. There's a difference. I'm James T. Harris for the Black Information Network.
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6: Here's what's trending this hour. Chicago's mayor, Brandon Johnson, is standing behind the idea of launching a new department in Chicago designed specifically to combat gun violence in the city. This past primary day, Maryland's Black incumbent governor, Wes Moore, picked up a win for the Democratic Party for Maryland governor. And new questions are arising about GLP-1 weight loss drugs and its potential to be used as a performance-enhancing medication. I'm Esther Dillard, and that's what's trending.
1: 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Here's Morgan Wood.
12: A South Carolina HBCU is facing growing concerns over payroll and employee benefits. According to HBCU Game Day, Clifton College in Rock Hill is dealing with severe cash flow issues that have reportedly affected all 86 faculty and staff members. Employees say they've experienced delayed paychecks for nearly 2 months, with some receiving only partial payments for work completed in May. The situation has also impacted health coverage. School officials reportedly informed employees that the college's medical insurance became temporarily inactive after May 25th, meaning claims could not be processed. College leaders say they are working with funding partners to secure outstanding reimbursements and grants while also launching a five-year fundraising effort. However, the school has not announced when payroll issues will be resolved or when full medical benefits will be restored. With the latest in HBCU news, I'm Morgan Wood on the Black Information Network.
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15: Here's what you've made popular by getting your stream on. 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That's followed by the romance drama Every Year After on Amazon Prime Video. House of the Dragon on HBO Max is back on the chart at 8 with its third season debut. Apple TV's remake of Cape Fear falls out of the top 3 back to 7. The Burrows on Netflix slides back 3 to 6. Maximum Pleasure Guaranteed on Apple TV rises to 5 this week, with Spider-Noir on Amazon Prime Video grabbing the 4 spot. From on MGM Plus moves back up to 3 this week. Debuting at 2 is the new Harlan Coben mystery, I Will Find You, on Netflix. 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
12: Takeoff's parents, Tatiana Davenport and Kenneth Ball, are entering a legal battle over who should receive the money from a wrongful death settlement. Davenport won the wrongful death lawsuit, but Ball is claiming that he's entitled to half of the money. The settlement amount isn't known. However, Davenport says Ball wasn't in Takeoff's life and shouldn't receive the same amount as her. The rapper's father wants the dispute to take place in Texas, while Davenport hopes to have the case moved to Georgia. A judge has yet to make a decision. Takeoff was killed on November 1st, 2022, after being shot outside a bowling alley in Houston, Texas. He was 28 years old. Elsewhere in entertainment news, Pharrell Williams is previewing new music with Lil Baby, Quavo, and more. The producer shared his new music during the Louis Vuitton Spring Summer 2027 collection show on Tuesday. In addition to a collaboration with Lil Baby and Quavo, a song featuring NBA Youngboy also soundtracked The Runway. Pharrell hasn't shared any details about when the new songs will drop. With the latest in entertainment, I'm Morgan Wood on the Black Information Network, your home for Black News First.
16: On December 9th, 1946, in Philadelphia, Howard Stanley Frankie Beverly was born. In 1970, he would form the group Raw Soul, which later was renamed Maze. Under the mentorship of Marvin Gaye, Frankie Beverly and Maze would go on to give us 9 gold albums. Beverly and May's live experience was more like a party than a concert. Dressed in his signature all white, crowds would stand at their feet and sing to the top of their lungs.
17: Ooh, and pray. I like sunshine and rain.
16: Sadly, on September 10th, 2024, Frankie Beverly left us with hits for lifetimes to come.

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1: We begin in Charlotte, North Carolina. Three black men are facing murder charges in connection to the 2017 shooting death of Raymond James Johnson. Broderick Falls was arrested Monday. Two other suspects, David Weber and Nathaniel Rory, were arrested and charged last week. Johnson's widow here reacting to the news of those arrests.
3: We thought we would be excited about it, but you know, it's just like a wound reopening.
1: According to police, the victim was found bleeding inside of a van. Investigators said a bullet pierced Johnson's windshield and struck him. According to an arrest affidavit, the suspects targeted Johnson, who managed a pawn shop. They allegedly wanted to take his keys and rob the store.
2: Now to Jacksonville, Florida, where four black men sentenced to life in prison have a message.
4: It ain't worth it. Like, my mouth getting dry, sorry. Like, the dissing, the beefing, the shooting, like, for what?
2: That is Rashad Murphy. They are urging the men in his Jacksonville community to be better than him. In court, Isaiah Chance, Sean Gaithright, Rashad Murphy, and Davion Murphy were all sentenced Monday to life in prison without the possibility of parole. These sentences were mandatory based on Florida law for murder convictions. The men were convicted in the shooting death of black rapper Julio Fulio in Tampa, Florida. Davion and Rashad Murphy received an additional life sentence for conspiracy to commit murder. Gaithright was also sentenced to an additional 30 years for conspiracy to commit murder. Meanwhile, Amrize is celebrating its new headquarters in Chicago, Illinois. Governor J.B. Pritzker attended a ribbon-cutting ceremony held for the new location.
5: The Amrize's official new headquarters here marks really a major investment in the future, not only of your company, but also of the city and the state.
2: The company says Chicago's central location enables it to easily connect with customers and over 1,000 operating sites across the U.S. and Canada. Amrize is a building solutions company employing over 450 people in Illinois. According to Data USA, 28% of Chicago's population identify as black or African American.
1: A black former Eastville, Virginia police officer says the town where he once swore an oath to serve and protect owes him money following his departure from that department.
6: The only thing I want to do is just get my money back that, you know, they owe me.
1: Anthony Owens says one of his final paychecks bounced. The town then sent him a replacement check with the wrong name on it, listing Anthony Lewis instead of his legal name. He then received a check that did not reflect unused vacation time. And finally, Motown Records is investing in the next generation of black music industry leaders. This is happening through a new internship initiative designed specifically for students attending historically black colleges and universities. A 10-week program provides students with hands-on exposure to the music business. I'm Mike Moore, along with Nicole Deal, on your home for 24/7 News, the Black Information Network.
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8: Ohio Democrats are speaking out after FBI agents raided the Cleveland office of the Ohio Organizing Collaborative.
9: Happens here.
1: A man charged with burning a cross in downtown Chicago is no longer in custody. Lou said burning the cross was his way to protest against President Donald Trump.
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2: 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Well, soon you may not have a choice. More stores are rolling out AI-powered shopping carts that automatically scan items as you put them in the cart. The carts will track your total in real time and even let you skip the checkout line. Retailers say the technology is designed to make shopping faster and reduce theft. But some privacy experts are raising concerns. These carts rely on cameras, sensors, and systems that watch your every move. That includes everything you pick up and other data like how long you stay on a particular aisle. Some critics say this level of monitoring feels less like convenience and more like surveillance. There are also concerns about accuracy, but many consumers are also supporters, believing the technology will shorten the lines at the grocery store. Money News at 24 and 54 minutes past each hour. I'm Nicole Deal on your home for Black News First, the Black Information Network.
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2: A Black family in Charlotte, North Carolina is grieving an unimaginable loss after a husband and father of seven suddenly died. Just last year, Carlos and Ronjera Abrahams were celebrating after having quadruplets.
0: The NICU doctor called me. He said, these are the healthiest quads I've seen in 30 years. Yes.
11: The healthiest multiple. The nurses would constantly tell us, like, these babies aren't sick. They just need a little bit of help.
2: According to Fox 8 News, Carlos was the owner of Craven Caribbean.

0: is evacuating thousands of sailors stranded in the Strait of Hormuz. The UN's International Maritime Organization recently released a statement saying it has started evacuating over 11,000 sailors who have been stuck in the waterway since the U.S. and Israel began their attacks on Iran back in February. A few commercial vessels are now passing through the strait, but hundreds of vessels reportedly remain stranded.
1: And finally, a small neighborhood in Orange County, Texas, had an unusual and chaotic Father's Day after a truck carrying millions of honeybees flipped over, sending swarms into the air and across nearby yards. First responders say the scene was overwhelming, with bees covering the roadway and buzzing around anyone who got close. Beekeepers rushed in to help safely collect the hives, while neighbors were urged to stay indoors. Officials say most of the bees were eventually recovered, but it was a sight no one will forget. I'm Nicole Deal, along with Mike Moore, on your home for Black News First, the Black Information Network. Your Healthy Minute is next.
2: A nonprofit serving people with vision loss is raising awareness as blindness and visual impairment continue to rise across the country. Visions, based in Spring Valley, New York, says advances in assistive technology are helping people who are blind or visually impaired remain independent, stay employed, and manage daily tasks. The CDC estimates more than 12 million Americans age 40 and older have vision impairment. Black Americans are nearly twice as likely as white Americans to develop glaucoma, one of the leading causes of blindness, and are more likely to experience vision loss from diabetes and other chronic health conditions. Experts recommend regular eye exams, especially for those experiencing changes in vision, and encourage people to explore vision rehabilitation services when needed. That's your Healthy Minutes. I'm Morgan Wood on the Black Information Network, your home for Black News First.

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1: When I'm writing the songs and arranging them, I don't really think too much about the live show because I figure the recording is we're trying to capture that moment and make it an amazing moment and then string together a bunch of amazing moments to make 50 great minutes of music. And then the job of the show is to translate all of my material into a great 90 minutes to 2 hours of material. You're trying to accomplish different things in a live show than you are on the record. And don't be kind of beholden to one side when you're doing the other side.
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4: BIN News this hour, I'm Terry McCready. Coming up, New York's mayor is hopeful that change is on the horizon after primary victories. A pair of powerful earthquakes in Venezuela. Tempers flaring on Capitol Hill during a closed-door meeting between President Trump and GOP lawmakers. But first, here's BIN News Now.
5: I'm Esther Dillard with BIN News Now. Black Texas Congresswoman Jasmine Crockett was not picked as the Senate nominee and is not campaigning for the winner, James Tallarico. That's leading to questions about whether black voters will come out in November.
6: The fear for Tallarico isn't so much that black voters vote for Ken Paxton. It's that they don't turn out in large numbers.
5: Rice political analyst Mark Jones says the black voting bloc is reliably around 15% of all ballots cast. In California, the Los Angeles City Council is again moving to end urban oil production. The council unanimously advanced an ordinance to halt oil and gas drilling. And Jewish leaders in San Antonio are blasting the Alamo Dome's decision to allow Kanye West to use the venue for a 4th of July concert. Six members of the city council issued a statement saying censorship could set a precedent toward limiting expression. Now back to you, Terry.
4: New York Mayor Zoran Mamdani is hopeful that he and three Democratic candidates he supported will work toward a new chapter in the party's history where struggling, working people are at the center. Claire Valdez, Daria Liza, Avila Chevalier, and Brad Lander all enjoyed his endorsement.
7: Part of my hope in working to elect these congresspeople, these state legislators, is also to help write a new chapter in our party's history where working people are back at the heart.
4: But New York's black attorney general, Letitia James, is frustrated.

0: traded with Mamdani's endorsement of Democratic Socialists for statewide races. She told CNN some of them are individuals who do not understand the politics of New York City and have not been part of the history and the struggle of some of the districts. James says some of the candidates do not understand the issues of race and class. Massive earthquakes near the northern coast of Venezuela yesterday, leaving collapsed buildings in the capital, Caracas. In their wake, it happened about 17 miles northwest of Montalban with a preliminary magnitude of 7.5 in the second strike, according to the U.S. Geological Survey. Terrified families were seen evacuating buildings with their pets before gathering in the street. The U.S. Tsunami Warning Center has confirmed there was no tsunami threat and canceled an initial advisory warning of potentially dangerous waves for areas including Puerto Rico and the Virgin Islands. Meanwhile, a desperate search for survivors continues. President Trump confirming he confronted GOP senators who supported the Iran War Powers resolution that passed this week. Trump met with Republican senators behind closed doors yesterday to discuss Iran and the Save America Voting Act ID bill. Several senators say things got heated, and Trump told reporters the Republicans who signed the War Powers resolution made a mistake. The president implied the senators played into the hands of Iranians as the negotiations with the U.S. play out. Senator Bill Cassidy of Louisiana, who voted in favor of the resolution, said he matched Trump's tone and his volume during the meeting. Black Congresswoman from Texas, Jasmine Crockett, was not selected as the Senate nominee and is not campaigning for the winner, James Tallarico. That's leading to questions about whether black voters will come out in November.
1: The fear for Tallarico isn't so much that black voters vote for Ken Paxton. It's that they don't turn out in large numbers.
0: Rice political analyst Mark Jones says the black voting bloc is reliably around 15% of all ballots cast. If that drops to single digits, Tallarico is in trouble. The latest polling shows that he and the Republican Ken Paxton were in a dead heat. Stay informed, stay connected, and subscribe. 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
4: The United States Senate has had a total of 12 black members, with the first being Hiram Rhodes Rebels, elected in 1870 during the Reconstruction era. Jim Crow and other disenfranchisement tactics led to a gap of nearly 90 years between the first and second U.S. black senators. In 1992, Carol Moseley Braun became the first black woman to serve in the U.S. Senate.
5: I don't know, maybe this is just my day to get to talk about race. Maybe I'm just lucky like that today.
4: Vice President Kamala Harris became the second black female to serve as a U.S. senator in 2017. Barack Obama was the fifth black senator and the first to be elected president of the United States.
6: Race is an issue that I believe this nation cannot afford to ignore right now.
4: While Georgia's Raphael Warnock is the latest black member of the U.S. Senate after his 2021 election. Black U.S. senators have made contributions to the country and paved the way for future generations of black leaders. And that's a fact. This is Mike Moore for the Black Information Network.
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7: I'm Vanessa Tyler on New York's BIN 1600, your home for Black News First. We are days away from a law enforcement mask ban in New York, aimed especially at ICE.
8: The mask ban goes into effect this Friday.
7: Governor Hochul adds this ban applies to all officers, local, state, and federal.
8: The Attorney General has a very thoughtful approach to this on how we'll make sure that this is enforced and how people can notify individuals who are out of compliance. But also the courts will be the primary remedy for this. This is how we'll defend our rights by going to court.
7: The Trump administration has taken New York to court, not just over the mask ban, but over rules preventing ICE from grabbing people at certain locations like places of worship. Attorney General Tish James will see the Trump administration in court.
8: We will see compliance through the courts, not in a criminal matter, but in a civil matter. And we will ensure that all law enforcement agents and municipalities throughout the state of New York, those nine, and then there's others that are cooperating with them unofficially, we will ensure that they enforce the law.
7: Anyone seeing ICE agents wearing masks can send the video of the encounter to sue New York's Attorney General's office. New Jersey Congresswoman LaMonica McIver wants a federal judge to dismiss that ICE case against her. Remember, the Democratic lawmaker was arrested outside an ICE detention center in Newark last May during those protests at Delaney Hall. The Department of Justice alleges the black congresswoman interfered with federal officers, something she denies. Police say they have the man who was driving the car in Newark that hit and killed two women and kept on going. Police say 26-year-old David Zapata Vera was arrested. The two women were reportedly leaving a World Cup watch party and was in the middle of the intersection when the car went barreling through. Essex County prosecutors charged the driver with two counts of second-degree vehicular homicide. A Knicks fan wanted a souvenir, a city trash can in blue and orange. Instead, she got canned. During the ticker tape parade last week, a woman was seen dumping the trash out of one of the city's blue and orange cans and walking off with it. The woman was identified as Angie Baez. The New York Post reports she worked as an executive director of community and industry engagement with J.P. Morgan Chase. A spokesperson for the bank says she no longer works with the company. Meanwhile, the Department of Sanitation made a post on social media saying the Knicks-themed trash bin was returned. For those who want to see the real souvenir of the Knicks win, how about the winning trophy itself? You can see it up close. Tiffany's flagship store in Fifth Avenue has the Larry O'Brien Award on display. In 1977, Tiffany designed the first championship trophy and then updated it in 2022 for the league's 75th anniversary. The current version of the silver and gold hardware is over 2 feet tall and weighs around 30 pounds and can be seen on the sixth floor during regular store hours from now through Sunday, June 28th. I'm Vanessa Tyler on New York's BIN 1600, your home for Black News First.
0: Most people know about Restaurant Week, but not everyone knows there's a Black Restaurant Week born in Houston, Texas in 2016 and is now spreading to cities across the country. It's more than just menus. It's a movement.
9: And so we really want to create something that was more all-inclusive to the creative things we were seeing happening in the food scene.
0: That's one of the three founders, Fallon Farrell.
9: As we've grown through the years, we've literally watched businesses start off as like a pop-up food tent and now having like two or three locations.
0: From soul food kitchens to hidden gem caterers, Black Restaurant Week shines a light where it's long been missing. It's helped generate tens of millions of dollars for Black-owned businesses, keeping legacies alive and creating new ones. And it's part of Black history still being written every time a diner takes that first bite. I'm Esther Dillard for the Black Information Network.
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7: The fatal shooting of a 1-year-old boy by police in Centobia, Mississippi has sparked outrage and protest in the community. Colin Wiley's death has raised concerns about police accountability.
2: That matters to you.
8: The opinions, beliefs, and viewpoints expressed in this commentary are those of the author and do not necessarily represent those of BIN and its founding partners and employees. Now it's time to bring the funk with Roland S. Martin.
9: So Donald Trump spends a ton of time trashing President Barack Obama for the deal that he negotiated with Iran. And what does Trump do? He gets us into a big war with Iran. Then he pretty much cuts a deal that's even worse than the one that he kept complaining about. They keep saying that, oh, now the Strait of Hormuz is open. Well, it was open before. Now they're charging people to actually use it. Oh, by the way, we're going to give Iran $300 billion to rebuild stuff that we blew up. You see how stupid this is? It's just beyond dumb. Trump kept saying, oh, we're going to annihilate them. We're going to annihilate Iran. Oh, by the way, we're also going to give them back $24 billion of their own money. So what did we actually accomplish by going to war? Oh, Pete Hegseth claims that, well, they're going to make sure they don't have a nuclear weapon. Okay. Are you sure about that? Are you really sure about that? Folks, the individuals in the White House are grossly incompetent. These people are dumb. Trump fooled these idiots who voted for him by claiming he was great at negotiating. No, he isn't. He's a joke. And what we've seen is soldiers have died, have been injured. We've wasted billions upon billions of dollars. And now we're going to spend billions more to repair a country that we never should have bombed just because Israel wanted us to do. Just stupid. I'm Roland Martin on the Black Information Network.
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10: Here's what's trending this hour. Texas Congresswoman Jasmine Crockett was not picked as the Senate nominee and is not campaigning for the winner, James Tallarico. That's leading to questions about whether Black voters will come out in November. In California, the Los Angeles City Council is again moving to end urban oil production. The council unanimously advanced an ordinance to halt new oil and gas drilling. And Jewish leaders in San Antonio are blasting the Alamo Dome's decision to allow Kanye West to use the venue for a 4th of July concert.
2: Sports on the Black Information Network.
11: After making their first appearance in more than 50 years, Haiti has been officially eliminated from World Cup contention.
12: And on the follow-up, it's going to go into the Haiti net. Over a Brazil has scored.
11: Reality kicked in for the Haitian team following a loss to Brazil. Sports pundits say it's still a fantastic achievement for Haiti, especially considering the team could not play any of its World Cup qualifiers at its home stadium due to unrest in the troubled nation. College sports are out of control.
12: And Oregon State comes from behind, erasing a 13-point deficit.
11: This, according to some lawmakers on Capitol Hill.
12: Inside to McClendon, puts it up, and one.
11: Texas Senator Ted Cruz is pushing for a new playbook.
13: Changing the law is the only way to fix the legal chaos that we're seeing right now.
11: Proposed legislation would govern player transfers, eligibility, lawsuits, and NIL contracts.
12: Leans in off the glass and goal.
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2: In another update, Atlanta radio and TV personality Big Tigger is back in the headlines, but this time for legal trouble. He was reportedly arrested in Atlanta on June 20th, facing charges of battery and third-degree cruelty to children, and later released after posting $10,000 bond, according to reports. This comes just weeks after his wife, Alicia Brown, shared a troubling social media post showing bruises on her face, which raised concerns and led to a police investigation. Tigger has denied the allegations, calling them false, and asked for privacy as the situation plays out, and for now, authorities haven't released many additional details, but he did thank his supporters upon his release. And Jay-Z is celebrating a major legal win in his ongoing battle with attorney Tony Busby after a Texas judge dismissed all claims against Roc Nation tied to lawsuits from Busby's former clients. The judge ruled the court didn't have jurisdiction over Jay-Z's company, meaning the case can't move forward in Texas, at least for now. The lawsuits were part of a larger legal feud connected to past allegations that Jay-Z has denied. Busby says he plans to appeal. With the latest in entertainment at 17 and 47 minutes past each hour, I'm Bree Wood on the Black Information Network, your home for Black news first.
3: This is Esther Dillard with another spotlight on Black excellence. Tyler Perry is one of the most successful figures in the entertainment industry. Born in New Orleans, Louisiana in 1969, Emmett Perry Jr. endured a difficult childhood marked by poverty and abuse. After changing his name and moving to Atlanta in 1992, Tyler Perry began writing and producing stage plays that became highly successful.
4: All you gotta do is take an R&B song, put Jesus in it, and it's gospel song.
3: What? It was also during that time that he created his signature character, the iconic Mabel Medea Simmons.
5: Yea, though she walked in the valley with the shadow of Little Red Riding Hood and the Three Bears.
3: With an estimated net worth of over $1 billion, Tyler Perry is also a generous philanthropist, having donated millions to such causes as education, civil rights, and disaster relief. And another shining example of Black excellence. I'm Esther Dillard on the Black Information Network.
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3: Home for 24/7 news, the Black Information Network. Here are your top stories. President Trump admits he may have interfered in a California election. A 23-year-old Black man from New Orleans is now the first person in his state to get gene therapy and be cured of sickle cell. And this week marks 4 years since the U.S. Supreme Court's Dobbs decision that rolled back reproductive rights for millions of American women. Black Democratic House Leader Hakeem Jeffries stood with members of the Democratic Caucus in a news conference. He pledged his support for the Women's Health Protection Act and other pieces of legislation supporting choice.
7: As Democrats, we believe in a woman's freedom to make her own reproductive health care decisions. It's a decision that should be between a woman, her family, and her doctor.
3: Meanwhile, in St. Louis, Missouri, health care is at the center of a crisis at their local jail. Council members are calling an emergency meeting to fund health care there so they don't risk losing 50% of the jail's medical staff. KSDK reports the price tag is a little more than $3 million. Public Health Director Dr. Kamika A. Cunningham told the media, lives are at risk.
8: We physically would not be able to get to all 1,200 residents inside the jail. So we will have to stop them from coming in. With limited medical staff, there is a real possibility that someone could die in custody.
3: Right now, more than 20 nurses stand to lose their jobs. And as the summer season gets into full swing, so is uncertainty for many families due to food insecurity. In Connecticut, the state's summer EBT program is sending $120 per child to families. That's roughly 350,000 eligible kids, totaling more than $4.2 million to help cover food costs while school is out. Families who don't automatically qualify have until August 31st to apply. And Churchill Downs officials unveiled a new monument at the iconic Louisville track, paying tribute to African-American jockey Oliver Lewis. The 19-year-old rode Aristides to victory in the first Kentucky Derby in 1875. Rodney Van Johnson, a direct descendant of Lewis, says the statue honors a man who refused to be broken when the world tried to erase him. And finally, if you're old enough, you may remember the children's books, The Lion and the Mouse and The Little Red Hen by Black author and illustrator Jerry Pinkney. Well, his granddaughter, Charnel Pinkney Barlow, is walking in his footsteps as a children's author. This year, she released a new book paying tribute to her grandfather called Two Artists, Granddad and Me.
9: And it was just a joy to be in that space. Like going into his art studio was like literally just a different world.
3: Pinkney shared that it was her grandfather and her grandmother's influence that helped her hone her talent to become the artist she is today. You can find her book, Two Artists, Granddad and Me, wherever books are sold. 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I'm Esther Dillard on your home for Black News First, the Black Information Network.
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11: If you've been feeling like buying a home is getting further and further out of reach, Congress says it's finally trying to do something about it. The Senate has passed the biggest housing bill in decades, with Democrats and Republicans overwhelmingly backing the plan. The legislation is designed to get more homes built, cut some of the red tape that slows construction, and limit some large investors from buying up single-family homes, something critics say has made it harder for families to compete. Lawmakers say the goal is simple: put more homes on the market and make the dream of home ownership a little more affordable. But don't expect lower prices anytime soon. Experts say the housing shortage took years to create, and it could take years before families see a meaningful difference in the home prices or rent. With Money News at 24 and 54 minutes past each hour, I'm Mimi Brown on your home for Black News First, the Black.

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2: I'm Misty Jordan.
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2: Visitation and the funeral are set for Cohen Wiley, the one-year-old who was shot and killed by a police officer last week at a Senatobia Walmart. His grandmother said he should still be alive.
4: That baby meant everything to me. He's all I had. My only and my first grandchild. I took his mother to the hospital to deliver him. What these people took from us can never be replaced.
2: Visitation is scheduled for Friday from 4 p.m. to 7 p.m. at Senatobia Church of Christ. The funeral will be held Saturday at 2 p.m. at Hosanna Family Worship Center in Pope, Mississippi. The investigation into the shooting that happened June 14th is ongoing.
3: A mother and her son in Detroit are challenging a huge water bill. They say there's no way they used over 110,000 gallons of water in just 2 months. That's enough water for her family to use for 4 months.
5: All together, it's 110,000 gallons of water. We're not a car wash.
3: Roger Gright and his mother live in an 1,100-square-foot home. The black man says the Detroit Water and Sewerage Department said they used that amount of water in April and May. The average bill is between $40 and $60 a month. Now their bill is more than $1,000. Black DWSD Director Gary Brown says they will work with the family on the bill.
2: A federal judge is blocking the Trump administration from making arrests at immigration courts. The ruling from a federal court in San Francisco came Tuesday. It says the ICE policy of detaining migrants in courthouse hallways has had a chilling effect on attendance and court proceedings. The rulings in a class action lawsuit blocks ICE agents nationwide from making arrests inside immigration courts. A lawyer for the Department of Homeland Security condemned the ruling, calling it judicial activism in service of anti-American open borders agenda.
3: And after another big primary day in America, Wes Moore is the winner of the Democratic Party for Maryland governor. The black incumbent governor will face Republican Dan Cox, who won the primary Tuesday against Ed Hale. Moore and Cox faced off in the 2022 election as well.
2: I'm Misty Jordan, along with Esther Dillard, on your home for Black News First, the Black Information Network. 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
6: House Minority Leader Hakeem Jeffries is brushing off concerns over New York Mayor Zohran Mamdani's progressive endorsements and its potential impact on the Democratic Party. Mamdani endorsed three progressives who won competitive House primaries on Tuesday night, but Republicans have sought to use Mamdani's success and Democratic socialist leanings to suggest the party is only growing more radical. And now this, President Trump is touting George Conway's loss in a New York Democratic primary. Conway, who is the ex-husband of former advisor Kellyanne Conway, sought to make his public criticism of President Trump a central part of his platform on the campaign trail. However, the president returned the favor in a post on social media and slammed Conway, calling him a truly unattractive person. Trump's post teased, "Have a nice life, George," following his apparent defeat. And that's your Washington Roundup. I'm Mike Moore on your home for 24/7 News, the Black Information Network.
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1: I'm Esther Dillard with BIN News Now. Over 30 people are dead and about 700 are injured after two powerful earthquakes rocked Venezuela. A magnitude 7.2 earthquake first struck on Wednesday, followed by a magnitude 7.5 quake, which was the strongest to hit Venezuela in over 100 years. Crowds came out to kick off the celebration of the Great American State Fair. Speaking from the National Mall Wednesday night, Trump touted the virtues of the U.S. and declared that America is back.
2: There has never been anything like the United States of America, and together we are making it bigger and better.
1: And the St. Louis City Council is approving funding for nurse contracts at the county jail. The council passed a bill authorizing $3 million to continue paying 23 nurses whose contracts were set to expire at the end of the month. Get BIN News Now on demand 24/7 on the iHeartRadio app.
3: I'm Vanessa Tyler on the Black Information Network, your home for Black News First. For most, election interference is a crime. But for the president, it's something he brags about.
4: Had I not made that call, Steve Hilton would right now be watching the election from home.
3: Trump is talking about the call he personally made to federal prosecutors to investigate the primary election in California for governor. Turns out his guy, Republican Steve Hilton, did advance to the general election and will go head-to-head with Democrat Javier Becerra. Trump, as he always does, continues with his unproven claims that the elections are rigged against Republicans, and he continues to push the Save America Act, requiring ID to vote.
5: What we saw last night was a hunger for leaders who will be there on the front lines looking to make it easier for working people.
3: New York City Socialist Mayor Zoran Mamdani is looking like a kingmaker. All his endorsed candidates won in the city's primary, beating out establishment-backed candidates and longtime incumbents. Many now wondering if this is the way for Democrats to go. Fearless, ready to fight for the people. Trump, whose poll numbers continue to sink, refuses to see this socialist sweep.
4: The people that they're pushing are communists, and this country is not going to have communists.
3: Traditional Democrats like leader Hakeem Jeffries, whose own back candidates lost in the primary, says he keeps his eyes on the prize, and that is a resounding win against Republicans and Trump in November.
6: I think the goal is to win as many seats currently held by Republicans as possible and take back control of the House of Representatives.
7: They're off in the Churchill Downs Stakes. And it's Macho Music who comes out the best to take the lead.
3: An honor at Churchill Downs for an African-American jockey. A life-sized bronze statue was unveiled for Oliver Lewis, whose name is in history as the rider who took horse Aristides over the finish line in the inaugural Kentucky Derby. The year was 1875. Early in American history, it was black jockeys who dominated the sport. The living is good in South Carolina, where a state-by-state analysis by MoneyLion shows something everybody wants. Paychecks in South Carolina are staying ahead of the basic cost of living. The study shows it. In one of the widest margins in the country, income rose 36% over a five-year period, while basic costs rose 32%. For more in these stories and international, national, state, and local news impacting the black community, listen to the Black Information Network on the iHeartRadio app or log on to BINnews.com. 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

album, he was accepting submissions of songs. Enter Brother Number Two. Brother Number Two submits a song for Brother Number One's album, but Brother Number One says, that's trash.

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3: I'm Vanessa Tyler on New York's BIN 1600, your home for black news first. We are days away from a law enforcement mask ban in New York, aimed especially at ICE.
4: The mask ban goes into effect this Friday.
3: Governor Hochul adds this ban applies to all officers, local, state, and federal.
4: The Attorney General has a very thoughtful approach to this on how we'll make sure that this is enforced and how people can notify individuals who are out of compliance. But also the courts will be the primary remedy for this. This is how we'll defend our rights by going to court.
3: The Trump administration has taken New York to court, not just over the mask ban, but over rules preventing ICE from grabbing people at certain locations like places of worship. Attorney General Tish James will see the Trump administration in court.
5: We will see compliance through the courts, not in a criminal matter, but in a civil matter. And we will ensure that all law enforcement agents and municipalities throughout the state of New York, those nine, and then there's others that are cooperating with them unofficially, we will ensure that they enforce the law.
3: Anyone seeing ICE agents wearing masks can send the video of the encounter to New York's Attorney General's office. New Jersey Congresswoman LaMonica McIver wants a federal judge to dismiss that ICE case against her. Remember, the Democratic lawmaker was arrested outside an ICE detention center in Newark last May during those protests at Delaney Hall. The Department of Justice alleges the black congresswoman interfered with federal officers, something she denies. Police say they have the man who was driving the car in Newark that hit and killed two women and kept on going. Police say 26-year-old David Zapata Vera was arrested. The two women were reportedly leaving a World Cup watch party and was in the middle of the intersection when the car went barreling through. Essex County prosecutors charged the driver with two counts of second-degree vehicular homicide. A Knicks fan wanted a souvenir, a city trash can in blue and orange. Instead, she got canned. During the ticker tape parade last week, a woman was seen dumping the trash out of one of the city's blue and orange cans and walking off with it. The woman was identified as Angie Baez. The New York Post reports she worked as an executive director of community and industry engagement with J.P. Morgan Chase. A spokesperson for the bank says she no longer works with the company. Meanwhile, the Department of Sanitation made a post on social media saying the Knicks-themed trash bin was returned. For those who want to see the real souvenir of the Knicks win, how about the winning trophy itself? You can see it up close. Tiffany's flagship store in Fifth Avenue has the Larry O'Brien Award on display. In 1977, Tiffany designed the first championship trophy and then updated it in 2022 for the league's 75th anniversary. The current version of the silver and gold hardware is over 2 feet tall and weighs around 30 pounds and can be seen on the sixth floor during regular store hours from now through Sunday, June 28th. I'm Vanessa Tyler on New York's BIN 1600, your home for Black News First.
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8: Charges laid by L.A. police against O.J. Simpson in connection with the brutal slaying of his ex-wife Nicole and 25-year-old Ron
9: Doesn't
8: Gold.
9: Fit? You must acquit.
10: We, the jury, find the defendant, Orenthal James Simpson, not guilty of the crime of murder.
11: Dear Mr. Simpson, hello. It's me, Kim, Ron Goldman's sister. I'm sure it's really weird to be getting a letter from me, but for years, I've listened to what everybody else has to say about you. The lawyers, the media, but never from you. I'm wondering if you would sit down and talk to me. I just want to understand whatever can be understood. That's a letter that I wrote to the man I believe brutally killed my brother. I was declined this interview, but I still feel that need.
12: Hi, Daddy. Do you remember when I wrote that letter to the killer asking to see him? I'm going to try to do that again.
0: you're going to try to do it again? Actually, you can tell my excitement is the same as last time.
11: It's hard to hear his concern in his voice, but confronting this part of my life is something I still need to do. I want to confront the fear, the grief, the anger, the loss, the shame. This podcast will help me confront my story and hopefully help others who find themselves in similar situations confront theirs, even if it means coming face to face with a monster. 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
3: Cell phones have been an integral part of connecting our modern world. But did you know a Black nuclear engineer pioneered the technology for them? Henry Thomas Sampson was born in 1934 in Jackson, Mississippi. He earned his bachelor's degree in chemical engineering from Purdue University in 1956, followed by his master's degree from UCLA in 1961 and his PhD shortly after. In 1971, Henry Sampson created the Gamma Electric Cell. It's a device which produced long-lasting power to satellites. Sampson's innovation caught the attention of the Motorola Company, which then placed his patented technology into their telephones. This eventually led to the very first telephone calls being made using cell phones. Henry Sampson passed on June 4th, 2015. His genius and Black excellence helped create the globally connected world we share today. This is Tammy Eswick for the Black Information Network.
9: 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I'm Mike Strautmanis, and my history lives here.
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13: Here's what's trending this hour. More than 30 people are dead and about 700 are injured after two powerful earthquakes rocked Venezuela. A magnitude 7.2 earthquake struck first on Wednesday, followed by a magnitude 7.5 quake, which was the strongest to hit Venezuela in over 100 years. Crowds came out to kick off the celebration of the Great American State Fair, and the St. Louis City Council is approving funding for nurse contracts at the county jail and juvenile detention center.
2: 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Here's Morgan Wood.
14: A South Carolina HBCU is facing growing concerns over payroll and employee benefits. According to HBCU Game Day, Clifton College in Rock Hill is dealing with severe cash flow issues that have reportedly affected all 86 faculty and staff members. Employees say they've experienced delayed paychecks for nearly 2 months, with some receiving only partial payments for work completed in May. The situation has also impacted health coverage. School officials reportedly informed employees that the college's medical insurance became temporarily inactive after May 25th, meaning claims could not be processed. College leaders say they are working with funding partners to secure outstanding reimbursements and grants while also launching a five-year fundraising effort. However, the school has not announced when payroll issues will be resolved or when full medical benefits will be restored. With the latest in HBCU news, I'm Morgan Wood on the Black Information Network.
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17: T.I. is sparking debate after taking shots at Versus, calling the popular music battle platform poor people activity during a recent appearance on the Joe Budden podcast, saying there's no real money in it and he's no longer interested in participating. The rapper, who once pushed for a Versus matchup with 50 Cent, now says he's focused on bigger moves as he prepares to release what he calls his final album, Kill the King. Legendary producer Timbaland also chimed in, saying, huh? Keeping the conversation going. And in more entertainment news, Milagro Grahams is back in court trying to delay paying Megan Thee Stallion a $75,000 judgment, telling a judge that forcing her to come up with the money right now would basically crush her financially while she appeals the case. The blogger says she doesn't have the cash or assets to post the required bond, explaining she's self-employed with uneven income and supports her household and two kids. But Megan's legal team isn't letting up, pushing to collect the money and arguing that Grahams still needs to follow the rules after a jury found her liable in a defamation case tied to posts about Megan. With the latest in entertainment at 17 and 47 minutes past each hour, I'm Bree Wood on the Black Information Network, your home for Black news first.
18: On August 7th, 1948, Alice Coachman made history as the first Black woman to win an Olympic gold medal. Her victory in the high jump at the London Olympic Summer Games cemented her legacy as a trailblazer in sports and beyond. Coachman was born in Albany, Georgia in 1923 and grew up in the segregated South where opportunities for Black athletes, particularly women, were scarce. Despite these challenges, her determination was undeniable. She trained barefoot on dirt roads with homemade equipment, proving that passion can overcome the biggest obstacles. At the 1948 Olympics, Coachman's high jump cleared the bar at 5'6" 1/8", and she became the first Black woman to win a gold medal. Beyond the track, Coachman became a role model and advocate for young athletes, encouraging them to pursue their dreams regardless of any barriers along the way. As we celebrate all of our country's gold medal winners, let's also take a moment to remember Alice Coachman, the first Black woman to win an Olympic gold medal. This is Bree Wood for the Black Information Network.
13: I'm Esther Dillard on your home for 24/7 news, the Black Information Network. Here are your top stories. The Supreme Court affirms Black men may experience police stops differently. We have more on the one-year-old shot by Mississippi police. And a blind Black woman was denied health care by her own doctor.
19: She told me that she did not feel comfortable with resuming the visit and treating me because she felt that I was incompetent.
13: Crystal Allen was forced to stay quiet about this encounter for 10 years. Her story is now part of a groundbreaking film called Possibilities, premiering at Carnegie Hall this Friday.
19: She felt that I was incompetent because I could not read the paperwork, the intake paperwork for patients. And I said to her, I was like, I don't have a literacy problem. I have a vision loss problem. And that's not even the problem. I'm just visually impaired. I was like, but I can definitely read. You just don't have it available for me to access. So your worker who is on staff, who is being paid, can read out the information to me and I can verbalize my responses. She told me I can't force her to treat me.
13: Crystal is also the founder of Eyes Like Mine, a Newark-based nonprofit supporting people who are blind, low vision, and deafblind. She's also the first legally blind title holder of the Miss Newark USA pageant. She says she was denied care by a gynecologist because she's blind.
19: And my blood was boiling. I could feel my blood moving. I was so upset. My blood was moving. And that is the beginning of my advocacy journey, because I literally walked 15 minutes from her office to the New Jersey Citizens Action Office, Civil Rights Office. And I made a complaint.
13: And lawyers took action, and she won. Crystal's story is just one of dozens of voices in Possibilities, the first feature-length documentary made by blind and low-vision filmmakers. Produced by the American Foundation for the Blind, the film premieres at Carnegie Hall in New York City this Friday, June 27th, on what would have been Helen Keller's 146th birthday.
16: The film, while it's not all about Helen, right? It's about the voices today that sort of live in her legacy.
13: That's the producer, Tony Stevens, assistant vice president of communication at the American Foundation for the Blind. He says the film shines a light on a new generation making strides in the workforce and in society.
16: But we took the word possibilities from a quote from Helen. That's tomorrow, what possibilities there are in that word. We focus in on that early on in the film. And I think it says it all, and as much to say that if you're losing your sight now, there's a tomorrow.
13: And he says Black history contributed to that reality.
16: The Black experience in the civil rights movement that grew out of the Black movement is very much the seeds that gave us the path to the Americans with Disabilities Act. We wouldn't have the ADA if it wasn't for the Civil Rights Act of 1964.
13: The film Possibilities is also streaming starting this weekend. I'm Esther Dillard on your home for Black News First, the Black Information Network.
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21: We've seen how gas prices have still gone up over a dollar and a half since this conflict began. We've seen how inflation is now at a three-year high.
22: To police misconduct.
23: An LA Internal Affairs report says there was a rampant culture of misconduct if it affects our community.
24: A federal appeals court has ruled that the Trump administration can proceed with replacing a slavery-related exhibit at Independence National Historical Park in Philadelphia, Pennsylvania.
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30: You've spent years saving for retirement, but here's the question. Do you actually know how to spend that money once you stop working? A new survey finds millions of Americans have no plan for turning their 401k savings into a paycheck that lasts through retirement. In fact, nearly half of workers couldn't answer a single question about how retirement withdrawals work. Experts say that's the problem. Withdraw too much and you could run out of money. Withdraw too little and you may end up sacrificing experience and leaving money behind that you never enjoyed. Another challenge, many Americans underestimate how long they'll live, which means they may not save or budget enough for retirement. The bottom line, saving for retirement is only half the battle. Experts say you also need to plan for how you'll turn those savings into income that lasts for the rest of your life. With Money News at 24 and 54 minutes past each hour, I'm Mimi Brown on your home for Black News First, the Black Information Network.

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3: And I'm Esther Dillard on your home for 24/7 News, the Black Information Network.
2: California schools are more divided by wealth than those in most other states. Schools with more low-income students often have higher teacher turnover and lower achievement. Experts say redrawing district boundaries or sharing resources could help. A report by Brown's Promise, a nonprofit named for the Supreme Court case that ordered racial desegregation in schools, Brown versus Board of Education, claims California has more economic segregation than racial segregation in schools. It ranks 25th in the country for dividing white students from Black, Hispanic, and Native American students.
3: A former Missouri school bus driver is facing charges after authorities say she was caught drinking alcohol before transporting students. Festus police say DeJuan Brennan was seen drinking a bottle of Coors Light in a playground parking lot before starting her afternoon routes for the Dunklin R5 school district in February. Authorities say a breathalyzer showed Brennan below the legal limit for operating a commercial vehicle. The Dunklin supervisor says they're taking this matter very seriously.
4: We can't afford to make bad decisions. We're dealing with kids and people's most prized possessions, and we take that very seriously as a district.
3: She faces 37 felony counts. That's one for each child.

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3: June is Migraine and Headache Awareness Month, and health experts are reminding people to pay attention to common triggers, especially as summer weather ramps up. Dr. Ahmad Estemalik, a migraine specialist at Cleveland Clinic, says extreme heat and cold, sudden changes in barometric pressure, and intense storms can all trigger migraines. Strong-smelling perfumes, dehydration, skipped meals, and consuming too much caffeine may also bring on symptoms. Migraines affect more than 39 million Americans and are the leading cause of disability worldwide. Estemalik recommends drinking plenty of water, sticking to a regular sleep schedule, limiting known triggers, and keeping prescribed medication nearby in case symptoms strike unexpectedly. Doctors say tracking migraine patterns can also help patients identify and avoid triggers before a headache starts. That's your Healthy Minutes. I'm Morgan Wood on the Black Information Network.
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5: 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I really, really like listening to old school music. It makes me feel good. But let's see. All my God kids love Taylor Swift so much. Like, you have to hear the way that they sing this song. They're like, you have to listen, Gma, to the song. And look, and can I buy it? And can I get it? So it's definitely some Taylor Swift happening around me going on. And she's super cool. I also really appreciate the way that she writes music and plays music and everything. So she's dope. I like A$AP Rocky. I like A$AP Ferg, too. So, yeah, there's a lot of things I'm into.
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6: Fiery exchanges on Capitol Hill with the president calling one GOP lawmaker a lunatic. The search is on for survivors after deadly earthquakes in Venezuela. But first, here's BIN News Now.
1: I'm Esther Dillard with BIN News Now. The city of Chicago is providing more than $42 million in grant funding for 56 neighborhood development projects. Mayor Brandon Johnson says the grants will help spur economic growth.
7: With the grants issued today, we look forward to supporting the growth of small businesses, creating jobs, and adding to the vibrancy of our beloved communities.
1: The projects include a new city first responder training facility, a Dunning Sports Hall of Fame, and a Little Village Community Center. Former Los Angeles Fire Department Chief Christian Crowley is now personally suing Mayor Karen Bass. Crowley says the black mayor publicly damaged her reputation by blaming her for the city's issues during the response to the deadly Palisades fire. And Maryland Senate Democrats will meet today to discuss redistricting. Governor Wes Moore said he has plans to call a special session so the House and Senate can get together on the matter. There's no word on when that might happen. Now back to you, Terry.
8: What you want to do is what good for everyone? Get the interest rates down.
6: President Trump standing by his refusal to sign the bipartisan housing bill to help buyers. The legislation sailed through the House and Senate and was set to be signed by Trump yesterday. He canceled the signing, posting that he won't sign it until the Save America Act voting ID bill gets passed. Meanwhile, things appear to have gotten testy during a meeting yesterday between some Senate Republicans and the president as they met behind closed doors on Capitol Hill.
8: We like our leader. We like everybody really in the room. I don't like a few people, but that's okay. I think you know who they are.
6: Republican Senator Tim Sheehy said things inside the room became lively. Reports say Trump was unhappy with GOP senators who supported an Iran War Powers resolution that passed this week. He had a heated exchange with Senator Bill Cassidy and called him a lunatic. Massive earthquakes near the northern coast of Venezuela yesterday, leaving collapsed buildings in the capital, Caracas. In their wake, it happened about 17 miles northwest of Montalban, with a preliminary magnitude of 7.5 in the second strike, according to the U.S. Geological Survey. Terrified families were seen evacuating buildings with their pets before gathering in the street. A desperate search for survivors continues as officials are estimating thousands of people could be dead. The U.S. Tsunami warning centers confirmed there was no tsunami threat and canceled an initial advisory warning of potentially dangerous waves for areas, including

0: Puerto Rico, and the Virgin Islands. All right, James Dolan is prepared for the NBA champion New York Knicks to visit the White House, but MVP Jalen Brunson isn't quite ready to say whether he'll be joining the trip. Dolan, the Knicks owner and longtime friend of President Trump, has confirmed that the team has accepted the invitation. Brunson told New York Magazine the players had not yet had a conversation about it. The United Nations Human Rights Office says sexual violence is consistently being used as a tactic and weapon of war since the conflict in Sudan erupted 3 years ago. Researchers verified nearly 600 incidents of conflict-related sexual violence in 16 of the country's 18 states from the start of the war until this past April. The UN Human Rights Commissioner says all perpetrators, including those exercising command responsibility, must be held fully accountable, and victims must be guaranteed access to effective remedy, including reparation. The report documents roughly 900 victims, the majority of them women. Stay informed, stay connected, and subscribe. Follow BIN News This Hour wherever you get your podcasts. I'm Terry McCready for the Black Information Network.
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3: This is I'm Bill Black with another Bet You Didn't Know music fact. So I just got through reading Mariah Carey's book, The Meaning of Mariah Carey. And in it, she talks about her and Derek Jeter had a brief fling from 97 to 1998 towards the end of her marriage to Tommy Mottola. She also revealed that Derek was the inspiration for this song.

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4: I watched my baby take his first breath, and I watched my baby take his last breath.
3: Sad, eye-opening comments from the mother of a one-year-old Black baby boy named Cohen Wiley. He was killed in Mississippi when a police officer fired into his parents' car that officers say was trying to get away after 911 was called. The caller was reporting a theft of diapers. Black defense attorney Ben Crump did not hold back when speaking to reporters this week.
5: It is a shame before God that the police would shoot into a moving vehicle knowing that there is a baby involved. It is not controversial for us to stand up for transparency. It is not controversial for us to stand up for accountability. It is not controversial for us to stand up for truth. It is not controversial for us to stand up and call for justice for this little Black baby.
3: Crump is pushing for transparency during the investigation. The death penalty is possible for a Black man accused of killing a Black woman on board a MARTA train in Atlanta. The AJC reports a federal grand jury indicted John Elijah Matthews on a mass transportation violence charge that could result in execution if prosecutors convict him and decide to go that route. Matthews was arrested after a 66-year-old Black woman was stabbed 20 times. President Donald Trump has endorsed Black Republican Congressman John James in the race for Michigan governor, calling him an America First leader. Trump praised James' background as a West Point graduate, combat veteran, and businessman, saying he believes James can deliver results for the state. James said he welcomed the endorsement. And in a state accused of hiding or pushing back on true Black history, West Palm Beach, Florida Democrat Congresswoman Lois Frankel shares details about a new museum that will be located at the first Black high school in Palm Beach County in observance of Juneteenth.
6: We have four galleries with one permanent collection from a former resident in this community who has a world-renowned collection that will be at SoFi. And when it finishes at the LA Olympics, it's coming permanently to this museum.
3: Frankel says the African American Museum and Research Library will feature much of that history.
7: We celebrate the end of a very, very ugly period of history in this country. A lot more work to do for equality, no question.
3: The museum is expected to open in 2 years. The high school itself opened in 1950 before desegregation. For more stories of interest to the Black community, log on to BINnews.com. 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I'm Mike Stevens on your home for Black News First, the Black Information Network.
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8: This is Layla Ali, undefeated world champion Hall of Fame boxer, wellness advocate, and CEO of Layla Ali Lifestyle. My father, Muhammad Ali, was more than a champion in the ring. He was a global voice for courage, conviction, faith, and justice. The Muhammad Ali Center celebrates his life, his principles, and his willingness to stand for something bigger than himself, reminding us of the power of purpose. To learn more about

0: /history. I'm Layla Ali, and my history lives here.
1: I'm Bill Black with another Bet You Didn't Know music fact. 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
5: Karen Bass is among those calling for reform at the LAPD after the release of a disturbing video showing a family dog being fatally shot.
4: For and by the black community.
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7: The family of Stacey Abrams, black voting rights activist, lawyer, and former Georgia House of Representatives, posted on social media the death of her father.
4: Black news first.
8: The opinions, beliefs, and viewpoints expressed in this commentary are those of the author and do not necessarily represent those of BIN and its founding partners and employees. Now it's time to bring the funk with Roland S. Martin.
9: So Donald Trump spends a ton of time trashing President Barack Obama for the deal that he negotiated with Iran. And what does Trump do? He gets us into a big war with Iran. Then he pretty much cuts a deal that's even worse than the one that he kept complaining about. They keep saying that, oh, now the Strait of Hormuz is open. Well, it was open before. Now they're charging people to actually use it. Oh, by the way, we're going to give Iran $300 billion to rebuild stuff that we blew up. You see how stupid this is? It's just beyond dumb. Trump kept saying, oh, we're going to annihilate them. We're going to annihilate Iran. Oh, by the way, we're also going to give them back $24 billion of their own money. So what did we actually accomplish by going to war? Oh, Pete Hegseth claims that, well, they're going to make sure they don't have a nuclear weapon. Okay. Are you sure about that? Are you really sure about that? Folks, the individuals in the White House are grossly incompetent. These people are dumb. Trump fooled these idiots who voted for him by claiming he was great at negotiating. No, he isn't. He's a joke. And what we've seen is soldiers have died, have been injured. We've wasted billions upon billions of dollars. And now we're going to spend billions more to repair a country that we never should have bombed just because Israel wanted us to do. Just stupid. I'm Roland Martin on the Black Information Network.
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10: Here's what's trending this hour. The city of Chicago is providing more than $42 million in grant funding for 56 neighborhood development projects. Mayor Brandon Johnson says the grants will help spur economic growth. The Supreme Court ruled the Trump administration can move forward with ending temporary protected status, stripping protections from roughly 350,000 Haitians and 6,000 Syrians currently in this country. And Governor Westmore says he has plans to call a special session so the House and Senate can discuss redistricting.
4: Sports on the Black Information Network.
11: After making their first appearance in more than 50 years, Haiti has been officially eliminated from World Cup contention.
12: And on the follow-up, it's going to go into the Haiti net for Brazil to score.
11: Reality kicked in for the Haitian team following a loss to Brazil. Sports pundits say it's still a fantastic achievement for Haiti, especially considering the team could not play any of its World Cup qualifiers at its home stadium due to unrest in the troubled nation. College sports are out of control.
13: And Oregon State comes from behind, erasing a 13-point deficit.
11: This, according to some lawmakers on Capitol Hill.
13: Inside to McClendon, puts it up, and one.
11: Texas Senator Ted Cruz is pushing for a new playbook.
14: Changing the law is the only way to fix the legal chaos that we're seeing right now.
11: Proposed legislation would govern player transfers, eligibility, lawsuits, and NIL contracts.
13: Leans in off the glass and goes.
11: Future sports at 14 and 44 past each and every hour. I'm Ray Harris on the Black Information Network.
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2: PPD is facing yet another setback ahead of his upcoming trial in the murder of Tupac Shakur. During a hearing in Las Vegas Tuesday, prosecutors and defense attorneys sparred over what evidence can be used in court. PPD's legal team is trying to block police interviews and passages from his book, Compton Street Legend, arguing they're protected under a prior agreement with the LAPD. Prosecutors counter that he voided any protection when he chose to publish the book. PPD has been behind bars since his September 2023 arrest, nearly 27 years after Tupac was fatally shot in a drive-by on the Las Vegas Strip. Elsewhere in entertainment, Lionel Richie fans are sending well wishes following a health scare on the opening night of his latest tour. The 77-year-old music icon cut his concert short in St. Paul, Minnesota after telling the crowd he felt dizzy while performing Dancing on the Ceiling. Richie briefly continued from the piano before taking an unscheduled break and ultimately ending the show early. Tour members say he was dealing with mild dehydration. He's currently on his Sing Along All Night Long tour with Earth, Wind, and Fire. Upcoming dates remain scheduled. With the latest in entertainment, I'm Morgan Wood on the Black Information Network.
3: I'm Jaleesa Chapman on the Black Information Network. In 1921, Sadie Alexander became America's first Black economist. White employers, however, did not care about her PhD in economics from the University of Pennsylvania. So what does Alexander do? She goes back to school and earns her law degree. Dr. Alexander then combined her skills to launch a remarkable career as a civil rights lawyer, joining President Harry Truman's Committee on Human Rights in 1946, and even marching alongside Martin Luther King Jr. in 1965. Dr. Alexander died in 1989, but her legacy lives on. A group of young Black women launched the Sadie Collective to honor the trailblazer and recruit more women of color into the world of economics.
4: We understand that economists help to shape the world. Diversity is absolutely essential in order for good policies to be created.
3: And that's a fact. I'm Jaleesa Chapman on the Black Information Network.
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7: We begin in Chicago, Illinois. The city's Black mayor, Brandon Johnson, is standing behind the idea of launching a new department in Chicago designed specifically to combat gun violence in the city. Johnson responded to a push by community leaders for the addition of the Department of Gun Violence Prevention.
8: Now, we know that there are at least 13 states across the country that has an office that is dedicated to reducing gun violence. The Biden administration established the first of its kind at the federal level.
7: A coalition of local faith leaders and activists called for the city council and mayor to establish the new department after a weekend filled with gun violence.
6: This next story is out of Detroit, Michigan. The city's Black police chief, Todd Bettison, says officers recently dealt with about 180 reports of youth curfew violations. Bettison telling the city council parents do have options if they cannot afford the fine or don't want to pay it. Instead, they can go through a training course on parental responsibility.
9: They can go through parental responsibility course training, etc., different avenues for the juveniles, but 36th District Court really works on addressing the root cause of the problem.
6: A temporary curfew was in place from 8 p.m. until 6 a.m., requiring anyone younger than 18 to be accompanied by an adult. In Columbus, Ohio, it's been 5 years since a Black teenage girl was gunned down at a recreation center. Unfortunately, no arrests have been made. Here's Columbus Police Sergeant James Fuqua.
10: Anytime new information comes in, they refresh the case, they renew the case. So it's one of those things that we have not forgotten.
6: Investigators say Mackenzie Ridley had just graduated high school and was attending a gathering of other teens in June of 2021. That's when gunshots rang out between two groups. One of the bullets struck and killed the teen. Mackenzie's mother, Seneca Ridley, says she marks the anniversary of losing her child.
11: I usually spread Mackenzie's ashes in another country. That's what I've been doing for the last several years.
6: But this year, she wanted to stay around family.
7: Golf great Tiger Woods is making his first public appearance since getting out of rehab. The 50-year-old golfer was charged with suspicion of driving under the influence back in March after being involved in a rollover car accident on the Florida coast and was given the option of rehabilitation. TMZ says that he's been getting rehab in Switzerland since early April and returned to Florida briefly last month to support his girlfriend, Vanessa Trump, during her breast cancer treatment. Woods finished rehab about 2 weeks ago. And finally, the Shades of Blue Project's Black founder, Kay Matthews, is speaking out in support for Black maternal mental health. Matthews says she's offering advocacy, education, and support initiatives. The organization introduced Rest, Repair, and Resistance Day during Black Maternal Mental Health Week 2026, encouraging healing and action. I'm Mike Moore, along with Nicole Deal, on your home for 24/7 News, the Black Information Network.
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14: The mother of a Black one-year-old boy who was shot and killed by Mississippi police is grief-stricken. Cohen Wiley was killed earlier this month at a Walmart in Senatobia. Police shot at a car his mother was in after an alleged shoplifting incident.
15: I watched my baby take his first breath, and I watched my baby take his last breath. I'm still in disbelief about the traumatizing event that occurred that took my one and only child, baby Cohen.
14: Felicia Wiley is Cohen's mother. She is represented by Black civil rights attorneys Ben Crump and Van Turner, who are calling on police to release body cam video. The officer who fired the shot has been placed on administrative leave, but has not been publicly identified.
7: A former EMT worker in Springfield, Illinois, will not serve any prison time for his role in the death of a Black patient, Earl Moore Jr., in December of 2022. Instead, Peter Gadigan is receiving 2 years probation. Moore's mother, Rose Washington, spoke at a recent hearing.
16: There is no way to adequately describe what it is like to wake up every day knowing that part of your heart is gone forever.
7: Cadigan and another EMS worker were accused of strapping Moore face down on a gurney. An autopsy found the 35-year-old died of asphyxiation. A Father's Day outing in Ohio turned deadly when a 3-year-old was hit and killed by a car outside a restaurant where she was eating with family. Investigators say the black 18-year-old driver, Jasmine McFadden, lost control in the parking lot and was in reverse when she hit the child. The teen driver is now facing a charge of vehicular homicide. 61-year-old Kenneth McFadden, who is black, is also being charged for initially telling officers that he was the driver.
6: And finally, Mississippi has the highest number of blacks than any other state and is known for a lower cost of living. But a new study says the typical paycheck still falls short of basic expenses. According to Upgraded Points, a personal finance site, Mississippi's shortage in income is about $9,000 a year, which is roughly $750 a month. I'm Nicole Deal, along with Mike Moore, on your home for Black News First, the Black Information Network. Your Washington Roundup is next.
2: President Trump is meeting with Republican senators on Capitol Hill amid growing tensions over his legislative agenda and foreign policy. The meeting comes after Trump canceled a planned House bill signing, saying he won't approve the measure until Congress passes the Save America Act, a voting bill that would require voter ID nationwide. House Speaker Mike Johnson voiced support for moving the legislation forward, while Senate leaders continue to resist calls to bypass the filibuster to secure its passage.
17: He has expressed the priority and the preference of the Save America Act. We share that. We passed it 3 times in the House.
2: Meanwhile, debate over Iran is also intensifying. The Senate has approved a war powers resolution aimed at preventing further U.S. military involvement without congressional authorization. That's your Washington Roundup. I'm Morgan Wood, your White House correspondent on the Black Information Network, your home for Black News First.
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5: Welcome to the journey around America, where we visit iconic locations connected to Black history. 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The Apollo Theater opened its doors in 1914 as a burlesque theater, but soon became the premier showplace for live musical entertainment. The theater became famous for Amateur Night, a weekly talent show that launched the careers of stars like Lauryn Hill and the Jackson 5.
18: Osiris, let me get the mic.
5: Audiences at the Apollo became known for cheering or booing performers on stage.
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5: The slogan, "Be Good or Be Gone," became the theater's motto. Over the years, the Apollo Theater hosted many memorable events in Black music history. The Apollo Theater, a place where dreams are born, legends are made, and history is written. For the Black Information Network, I'm Kevin Brown.
20: I'm Esther Dillard with BIN News Now. Protests continue in Mississippi outside a Walmart in Senatobia. It's the same store where black 1-year-old Cohen Wiley was shot and killed by police. Residents and activists are calling for a nationwide boycott of Walmart. Markel Bridges with Building Bridges Coalition spoke to Roland Martin Unfiltered.
21: We met and talked with community who have been brutalized at Walmart, racially profiled.
20: Fox 13 Memphis reports they're also calling for the release of surveillance video tied to the reported shoplifting call that brought the officers to the scene. President Trump is promising aid to Venezuela after earthquakes left dozens dead. Officials estimate at least 700 more are injured after 2 powerful earthquakes rocked Venezuela. And former President Barack Obama says he thinks he occupies rent-free space in President Trump's head. Obama's comments came during an interview with the All the Smoke podcast. Get BIN News Now on demand 24/7 on the iHeartRadio app.
5: I'm Kevin Brown on your home for 24/7 News, the Black Information Network. President Trump says he's canceled the signing ceremony related to the housing affordability bill. House Speaker Mike Johnson spoke shortly after Trump said in a post on Truth that he won't sign the bill until the Save America Act is passed.
17: He has expressed the priority and the preference of the Save America Act. We share that. We passed it 3 times in the House.
5: The voting bill would require ID in order to vote. The housing bill cleared the House after it passed in the Senate on Monday in an overwhelmingly bipartisan vote.
0: It would cut away some of the red tape and make it easier to build homes while also putting limits on institutional investors buying up houses. New York City Mayor Zoran Mandani is thrilled to see the three Democratic candidates he backed all come up winners in their primary congressional election races.
4: And what we saw last night was a hunger for leaders who will be there on the front lines looking to make it easier for working people to afford life in the greatest city in the world.
0: Mandani says his hope is he and they will write a new chapter in the Democratic Party's history where struggling working people are at the center. Claire Valdez, Deralisa Avila Chevalier, and Brad Lander were all backed by Mandani, who reacted to last night's election race.
4: Part of my hope in working to elect these congresspeople, these state legislators, is also to help write a new chapter in our party's history where working people are back at the heart.
0: Rapper Benzino is facing multiple charges in Georgia after a recent traffic stop where officers detected marijuana in his vehicle. Benzino was driving a silver SUV at 91 miles an hour in a 70-mile-an-hour zone when he was pulled over. A bag of weed was found in the driver's side door, and a second bag was discovered in the back seat next to his passenger, Ruth Lewis. Benzino's license was suspended for multiple offenses, and he and Lewis were both arrested and booked on charges, including speeding and drug possession. This is not Benzino's first encounter with Georgia law enforcement, as he previously pleaded guilty to felony drug charges in 2019. Former President and First Lady Barack and Michelle Obama shared their enduring love story in an exclusive interview with People magazine. Reflecting on their relationship, Barack expressed how Michelle has made him better and given their kids a solid foundation. Michelle described their journey from mentee-mentor relationship to marriage, highlighting their special connection in Chicago. The Obama's love story exemplifies the importance of supporting each other's dreams and aspirations, with Barack acknowledging how Michelle grounds and anchors him. The couple's story is a testament to the power of partnership and mutual support in achieving greatness. For more news impacting the Black community, listen to the Black Information Network on the iHeartRadio app or log on to BINnews.com. 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I'm Kevin Brown on your home for Black News First, the Black Information Network.
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22: I'm Bill Black with another Bet You Didn't Know music fact. 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
23: Plus Mobile River. The Clotilda is believed to be the last known intact U.S. slave ship. In 1860, the Clotilda smuggled 110 Africans to Alabama, decades after the importation of slaves was outlawed in the United States. To hide the crime, the ship's captain, William Foster, burned and sunk the ship. Surviving ancestors of that final harrowing journey went on to establish Africatown, which still exists today. In her best-selling book, Barracoon, released in 2018, Zora Neale Hurston tells the story of Cudjoe Lewis, the last enslaved African on the Clotilda. The book details Lewis's experiences aboard the slave ship and his role in founding Africatown. Lewis died in 1935 at the age of 94. Africatown and the Clotilda are an intricate part of the national conversation about reparations, highlighting the lasting legacy of this dark chapter in American history. I'm Andrea Coleman on the Black Information Network.
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24: I'm Mike Stevens on your home for Black News First, the Black Information Network. About one in every 365 Black Americans have sickle cell disease. It's a blood disorder that blocks small blood vessels, causing severe pain and organ damage. Well, a 23-year-old Black man from New Orleans is now the first person in his state to get gene therapy and be cured. Daniel Cressy, who has dreams of being a pilot, has a nonprofit that helps others get the treatment, speaking here on Fox 8 Television.
25: This entire journey was the hardest thing I've done in my life. And the reason why I work so hard with our organization, Privileged Pilots, is because I don't want anybody else to have to experience the loneliness and the uncertainty and the hopelessness that I felt.
24: Doctors say the therapy uses a patient's own stem cells that have been changed in a lab so they no longer produce the defective cells that cause the disease. The killing of young black people during group gatherings did not just start, and sadly, many cases are still unsolved. One of them involved the death of 17-year-old Mackenzie Ridley 5 years ago outside of an Ohio rec center.
8: I'm her mom. I'm Mackenzie's mother. I will never give up.
24: Mackenzie's mother and loved ones are still grieving and waiting for answers. Police tell WSYX television they have a pretty good idea about who pulled the trigger, but no arrests have been made. Police and her family want those in the community who know something to say something.
8: Not saying anything makes you just as guilty, and you don't want that type of karma to come back on you.
24: The young woman had just graduated high school and was at a gathering of young people for a squirt gun fight in 2021 when she was hit by a stray bullet during an exchange of gunfire between two groups. Republican Governor Kay Ivey has announced an execution date for another black Alabama death row inmate. The governor has now set an execution window for Jeremy Williams by lethal injection. Williams was convicted of sexual assault and murder in connection with the death of a 5-year-old years ago. Well, we recently told you about the passing of legendary black singer Peabo Bryson, and they just had a celebration of life for him in Atlanta that brought out many stars. Notable black figures who paid their respects included gospel artist B.B. Winans, singer Reuben Studdard, actor-comedian Chris Tucker, former Atlanta mayor Shirley Franklin, and ambassador Andrew Young. Longtime friend and duet partner Regina Bell delivered a heartfelt tribute, speaking to more recent and younger fans who got to know him as the voice of Disney movies like Beauty and the Beast and A Whole New World from Aladdin.
9: But it will be a whole new world without my friend, without the one who introduced me as, he would say, this is my Regina Bell, you got to get your own.
24: The Grammy Award winner passed away at the age of 75 after a stroke. For more stories of interest to the black community, log on to BINnews.com. 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
11: Imagine you're walking down the street in New York City. 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
11: You step into a phone booth and dial.
13: This is apology. Apology is not associated with the police or any other organization, but rather is a way for you to tell people what you have done wrong and how you feel about it. Talk for as long as you want. 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
11: What would you apologize for?
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11: This is the story of that phone line.
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31: Terrorizing the West Side.
32: 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It should be for deranged, psychotic people.
11: And the man at the other end.
33: I just use the name Mr. Apology because that's the simplest thing.
11: From Wondery, the makers of The Shrink Next Door and Jacked, comes The Apology Line.
33: Basically, what I'm running amounts to an anonymous public confessional.
11: What happens when you listen to the world's confessions over and over and over?
34: 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I'm sorry, but I'm going to kill you.
35: What's your name?
11: Mr. Apology never told callers his real name.
36: I have one question for your apology. Who would you have dinner with me?
11: But I knew his name because he was my husband.
37: I'm tempted to say, yeah, sure, let's have dinner. Your dungeon or mine.
11: I'm Marissa Bridge. For 15 years, I watched The Apology Line grow. And I saw Mr. Apology unravel.
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0: In most newsrooms, stories about the Black community are an occasional headline. Here, they're the main focus every hour, every day. We cover national news through a Black lens, we lift up local voices, and we follow up when others move on. Our goal is simple. Make sure the stories that matter to us have a home, a mic, and a clear signal. Because you deserve a news source that sees the full picture and keeps you in it. With Black News First, this is the Black Information Network.
2: The opinions, beliefs, and viewpoints expressed in this commentary are those of the author and do not necessarily represent those of BIN and its founding partners and employees.
3: I'm James T. Harris, and I have something to say. Every election cycle, every redistricting fight, every major political battle, we're told the same thing. Black representation matters, but apparently it only matters when the Black person is a Democrat. Take what happened in Memphis. Tennessee lawmakers redrew a congressional district currently represented by a white Democrat who's held the seat for nearly two decades. Democrats immediately started shouting racism, white supremacy, and voter suppression. Then an inconvenient fact emerged. One of the Republicans positioned to compete for that seat is a Black woman from Memphis, a single mother who overcame homelessness, built a business, and has spent years trying to unseat the incumbent. Suddenly, the conversation wasn't about representation anymore. We've seen this before. When a Black Republican runs for office, the rules change. The standards change. The celebration of diversity disappears. The historic significance vanishes. Remember Virginia? Winsome Earl Sears, a Marine veteran, sought to become the state's first elected Black female governor. Yet Barack Obama and many of the same people who constantly lecture America about the importance of electing Black leaders lined up behind her white Democratic opponent. That's when you realize the issue isn't race. The issue is political loyalty. If representation were truly the goal, every Black candidate breaking barriers would be celebrated. Instead, some are embraced while others are ignored, dismissed, or attacked, depending on the letter next to their name. Unfortunately, Black Americans are a voting bloc owned by the Democrat Party, forbidden to have the right to think, vote, and lead according to our own individual convictions. And the moment people exercise that independence, suddenly they're told they don't count. That's not empowerment. That's political control. The next time someone wraps themselves in the language of representation, pay attention to whether they are celebrating the person or protecting the party. There's a difference. I'm James T. Harris for the Black Information Network.
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6: Here's what's trending this hour. Protests continue in Mississippi outside a Walmart in Senatobia. It's the same store where Black one-year-old Cohen Wiley was shot and killed by police. The Supreme Court ruled the Trump administration can move forward with ending temporary protected status, stripping protections from roughly 350,000 Haitians and 6,000 Syrians currently in this country. And President Trump is promising aid to Venezuela after earthquakes left dozens dead and hundreds injured.
5: 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Here's Morgan Wood.
7: A South Carolina HBCU is facing growing concerns over payroll and employee benefits. According to HBCU Game Day, Clifton College in Rock Hill is dealing with severe cash flow issues that have reportedly affected all 86 faculty and staff members. Employees say they've experienced delayed paychecks for nearly 2 months, with some receiving only partial payments for work completed in May. The situation has also impacted health coverage. School officials reportedly informed employees that the college's medical insurance became temporarily inactive after May 25th, meaning claims could not be processed. College leaders say they are working with funding partners to secure outstanding reimbursements and grants while also launching a five-year fundraising effort. However, the school has not announced when payroll issues will be resolved or when full medical benefits will be restored. With the latest in HBCU news, I'm Morgan Wood on the Black Information Network.
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9: When I'm writing the songs and arranging them, I don't really think too much about the live show, because I figure the recording is, we're trying to capture that moment and make it an amazing moment, and then string together a bunch of amazing moments to make 50 great minutes of music. 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You're trying to accomplish different things in the live show than you are on the record. 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
7: Takeoff's parents, Tatiana Davenport and Kenneth Ball, are entering a legal battle over who should receive the money from a wrongful death settlement. Davenport won the wrongful death lawsuit, but Ball is claiming that he's entitled to half of the money. The settlement amount isn't known. However, Davenport says Ball wasn't in Takeoff's life and shouldn't receive the same amount as her. The rapper's father wants the dispute to take place in Texas, while Davenport hopes to have the case moved to Georgia. A judge has yet to make a decision. Takeoff was killed on November 1st, 2022, after being shot outside a bowling alley in Houston, Texas. He was 28 years old. Elsewhere in entertainment news, Pharrell Williams is previewing new music with Lil Baby, Quavo, and more. The producer shared his new music during the Louis Vuitton Spring Summer 2027 collection show on Tuesday. In addition to a collaboration with Lil Baby and Quavo, a song featuring NBA Youngboy also soundtracked the runway. Pharrell hasn't shared any details about when the new songs will drop. With the latest in entertainment, I'm Morgan Wood on the Black Information Network. Your home for Black News First.
13: I'm Kevin Brown with another look at modern-day Black history you should know. On January 6, 2021, as chaos engulfed the U.S. Capitol,
14: multiple Capitol entries,
13: a group of Black officers stood as pillars of resilience and bravery. Among them was Capitol Police Officer Eugene Goodman, who diverted rioters away from the Senate chamber, potentially saving countless lives. Lieutenant Michael Byrd also faced a dire situation, protecting lawmakers from an advancing mob. His decisive actions safeguarded those entrusted to his care. And Officer Harry Dunn fought back against physical threats and racial slurs, standing firm in the defense of the Capitol and democracy. These Black officers and many others remind us that the strength of our democracy lies in those who protect it. So let's never forget to honor their heroism and strive for a nation worthy of their sacrifice. For the Black Information Network, I'm Kevin Brown.
15: Mike Moore.
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15: We begin in Charlotte, North Carolina. Three Black men are facing murder charges in connection to the 2017 shooting death of Raymond James Johnson. Broderick Falls was arrested Monday. Two other suspects, David Weber and Nathaniel Rory, were arrested and charged last week. Johnson's widow here reacting to the news of those arrests.
17: We thought we would be excited about it, but you know, it's just like a wound reopening.
15: According to police, the victim was found bleeding inside of a van. Investigators said a bullet pierced Johnson's windshield and struck him. According to an arrest affidavit, the suspects targeted Johnson, who managed a pawn shop. They allegedly wanted to take his keys and rob the store.
16: Now to Jacksonville, Florida, where four Black men sentenced to life in prison have a message.
18: It ain't worth it. Like, my mouth getting dry, sorry. Like, the dissing, the beefing, the shooting, like, for what?
16: That is Rashad Murphy. They're urging the men in his Jacksonville community to be better than him. In court, Isaiah Chance, Sean Gaithright, Rashad Murphy, and Davion Murphy were all sentenced Monday to life in prison without the possibility of parole. These sentences were mandatory based on Florida law for murder convictions. The men were convicted in the shooting death of Black rapper Julio Fulio in Tampa, Florida. Davion and Rashad Murphy received an additional life sentence for conspiracy to commit murder. Gaithright was also sentenced to an additional 30 years for conspiracy to commit murder. Meanwhile, Amrize is celebrating its new headquarters in Chicago, Illinois. Governor J.B. Pritzker attended a ribbon-cutting ceremony held for the new location.
19: Amrize is
14: official new headquarters here marks a, really a major investment in the future, not only of your company, but also of the city and the state.
16: The company says Chicago's central location enables it to easily connect with customers at over 1,000 operating sites across the U.S. and Canada. Amrise is a building solutions company employing over 450 people in Illinois. According to Data USA, 28% of Chicago's population identify as Black or African American.
15: A Black former Eastville, Virginia police officer says the town where he once swore an oath to serve and protect owes him money following his departure from that department.
19: The only thing I want to do is just get my money back that, you know, they owe me.
15: Anthony Owens says one of his final paychecks bounced. The town then sent him a replacement check with the wrong name on it, listing Anthony Lewis instead of his legal name. He then received a check that did not reflect unused vacation time. And finally, Motown Records is investing in the next generation of Black music industry leaders. This is happening through a new internship initiative designed specifically for students attending historically Black colleges and universities. A 10-week program provides students with hands-on exposure to the music business. I'm Mike Moore, along with Nicole Deal, on your home for 24/7 News, the Black Information Network.
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15: Retired Reconnaissance Marine Major James Capers Jr. was one of three military men to receive the Medal of Honor.
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13: 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The event will take place at the Antioch Baptist Church in Atlanta, Georgia.
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16: Lots of people are not fans of self-checkouts at grocery and retail stores. But how do you feel about AI shopping carts? Well, soon you may not have a choice. More stores are rolling out AI-powered shopping carts that automatically scan items as you put them in the cart. The carts will track your total in real time and even let you skip the checkout line. Retailers say the technology is designed to make shopping faster and reduce theft. But some privacy experts are raising concerns. These carts rely on cameras, sensors, and systems that watch your every move. That includes everything you pick up and other data like how long you stay on a particular aisle. Some critics say this level of monitoring feels less like convenience and more like surveillance. There are also concerns about accuracy, but many consumers are also supporters, believing the technology will shorten the lines at the grocery store. Money news at 24 and 54 minutes past each hour. I'm Nicole Deal on your home for Black News First, the Black Information Network.
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16: A Black family in Charlotte, North Carolina is grieving an unimaginable loss after a husband and father of seven suddenly died. Just last year, Carlos and Ronjera Abrahams were celebrating after having quadruplets.
21: The NICU doctor called me. He said, these are the healthiest quads I've seen in 30 years. Yes.
22: The healthiest multiple. The nurses would constantly tell us, like, these babies aren't sick. They just need a little bit of help.
16: According to Fox 8 News, Carlos was the owner of Craven Caribbean Restaurant and a devoted dad who worked nonstop to support their big family. No word yet on how he died.
15: Black Marine veteran James Capers Jr. recently traveled to Washington, D.C. to receive the Medal of Honor. Capers was honored for extraordinary bravery during the Vietnam War, decades after his actions first drew national attention. A few North Texans who were invited along had a front row seat to history.
23: You almost, Vince, can't describe the flood of feelings that you, that I had and others had of that day, of a man who well deserves this.
15: That's retired Marine Corps Chaplain Rich Stoglin, who is also Black, speaking to NBC 5 News. In other news, the United Nations is evacuating thousands of sailors stranded in the Strait of Hormuz. The UN's International Maritime Organization recently released a statement saying it has started evacuating over 11,000 sailors who have been stuck in the waterway since the U.S. and Israel began their attacks on Iran back in February. A few commercial vessels are now passing through the strait, but hundreds of vessels reportedly remain stranded.
16: And finally, a small neighborhood in Orange County, Texas, had an unusual and chaotic Father's Day after a truck carrying millions of honeybees flipped over, sending swarms into the air and across nearby yards. First responders say the scene was overwhelming, with bees covering the roadway and buzzing around anyone who got close. Beekeepers rushed in to help safely collect the hives, while neighbors were urged to stay indoors. Officials say most of the bees were eventually recovered, but it was a sight no one will forget. I'm Nicole Deal, along with Mike Moore, on your home for Black News First, the Black Information Network. Your healthy minute is next.
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4: BIN News This Hour, I'm Andrea Coleman in for Doug Davis. Coming up, good news for victims of some California wildfires. Federal assistance will be available for longer than planned. A tense meeting on Capitol Hill between the President and Senate Republicans. And issues close to Black Americans are topping a list of the country's greatest accomplishments. But first, here's BIN News Now.
5: The city of Chicago is providing more than $42 million in grant funding for 56 neighborhood development projects. Mayor Brandon Johnson says the grants will help spur economic growth.
6: With the grants issued today, we look forward to supporting the growth of small businesses, creating jobs, and adding to the vibrancy of our beloved communities.
5: The projects include a new city first responder training facility, a Dunning Sports Hall of Fame, and a Little Village Community Center. Hundreds of thousands of immigrants are one step closer to losing the right to live and work in the United States. The Supreme Court ruled the administration can move forward with ending temporary protected status, stripping protection from roughly 350,000 Haitians and 6,000 Syrians currently in this country. And Maryland Senate Democrats will meet today to discuss redistricting. Governor Wes Moore said he has plans to call a special session so the House and Senate can get together on the matter. There's no word on when that might happen.
4: Federal housing assistance will continue for the survivors of the Eaton and Palisades fires as they keep rebuilding. FEMA made that decision after a request by Governor Gavin Newsom. The Individuals and Households Program will now continue through July 9th of next year. The agency also approved an extension of assistance for eligible renters through October 9th of this year. Well, various aspects of the fires continue making news headlines. Yesterday, we learned that Los Angeles Mayor Karen Bass is being sued for defamation by former fire chief Kristen Crowley. The ex-chief claims the defamation happened during a televised mayoral debate where Bass, who is Black, said this about the Palisades fire.
7: The primary problem there was that the chief sent home 1,000 firefighters. We actually had fire trucks with not enough firefighters there. So yes, there were fire trucks that were broken, but there were also fire trucks that were out of use because she had sent the firefighters home. You are correct. There was supposed to have been deployment and pre-deployment in the area. That did not happen. But the same way that LA was not prepared, neither was the county.
4: The mayor's office called the lawsuit another meritless lawsuit from a disgruntled individual who was removed from her position. Well, things appear to have gotten testy during a meeting yesterday between some Senate Republicans and President Trump as they met behind closed doors on Capitol Hill. Trump spoke to reporters afterwards.
8: We like our leader. We like everybody really in the room. I don't like a few people, but that's okay. I think you know who they are.
4: Republican Senator Tim Sheehy says things inside the room got lively. Reports say Trump was unhappy at the GOP senators who supported an Iran war powers resolution that passed earlier this week. After the meeting, the two senators rescinded their support of the measure. The resolution would have given Congress the power to remove U.S. forces from Iran. During the contentious meeting, Trump also expressed his frustration over the stalled Save America Act voter ID bill. Oh, the end of slavery and the expansion of civil rights are among the top achievements participants are citing in a recent poll on the country's most important accomplishments in the past 250 years. According to NBC News, which conducted the poll, the issues most cited by participants were the end of slavery, the ratification of the 13th Amendment, the outcome of World War II, and sending people to the moon. Women securing the right to vote also made the

0: list. The release of the findings are coinciding with President Trump's Great American State Fair, which is now underway in Washington, D.C. Trump hosted last night's kickoff celebration at D.C.'s National Mall and called it the beginning of the Golden Age of America. The 16-day-long event is to honor America's 250th anniversary, though Trump did make it political, telling the crowd that things have gotten much better since he returned to office. Well, coming up next, what a neo-soul artist is saying about the passing of Clive Davis. It isn't as pleasant as some would expect. This is BIN News This Hour. 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I'm Andrea Coleman on the Black Information Network, home of Black News First.
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3: Harold, they told us to vote, and we did. So why are they still trying to take it? At the Black Information Network, we shine a light on voter suppression, old tactics in new forms, polling locations shut down with no warning, registration deadlines shortened, ballot boxes removed, mail-in boxes challenged on purpose in public and with precision. And yet we still show up. We talk to grandmothers who vote by bus, by mail, by any means, to college students driving across counties to find their precinct, to pastors who remind their congregation every Sunday, freedom is a ballot. We also follow lawsuits that protect the vote. We cover the bills that chip away at access quietly, quickly, and with devastating impact. We name the states, the counties, and the lawmakers behind them. Because the fight to vote isn't just about elections, it's about power. And it's not just about us, it's for everyone coming next. With Black News First, this is Mike Island on the Black Information Network.
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5: I watched my baby take his first breath, and I watched my baby take his last breath.
4: Sad, eye-opening comments from the mother of a one-year-old black baby boy named Cohen Wiley. He was killed in Mississippi when a police officer fired into his parents' car that officers say was trying to get away after 911 was called. The caller was reporting a theft of diapers. Black defense attorney Ben Crump did not hold back when speaking to reporters this week.
6: It is a shame before God that the police would shoot into a moving vehicle knowing that there is a baby involved. Yeah. It is not controversial for us to stand up for transparency. It is not controversial for us to stand up for accountability. It is not controversial for us to stand up for truth. It is not controversial for us to stand up and call for justice for this little black baby.
4: Crump is pushing for transparency during the investigation. The death penalty is possible for a black man accused of killing a black woman on board a MARTA train in Atlanta. The AJC reports a federal grand jury indicted John Elijah Matthews on a mass transportation violence charge that could result in execution if prosecutors convict him and decide to go that route. Matthews was arrested after a 66-year-old black woman was stabbed 20 times. President Donald Trump has endorsed black Republican Congressman John James in the race for Michigan governor, calling him an America First leader. Trump praised James' background as a West Point graduate, combat veteran, and businessman, saying he believes James can deliver results for the state. James said he welcomed the endorsement. And in a state accused of hiding or pushing back on true black history, West Palm Beach, Florida Democrat Congresswoman Lois Frankel shares details about a new museum that will be located at the first black high school in Palm Beach County in observance of Juneteenth.
7: We have four galleries with one permanent collection from a former resident in this community who has a world-renowned collection that will be at SoFi. And when it finishes at the LA Olympics, it's coming permanently to this museum.
4: Frankel says the African American Museum and Research Library will feature much of that history.
8: We celebrate the end of a very, very ugly period of history in this country. A lot more work to do for equality, no question.
4: The museum is expected to open in 2 years. The high school itself opened in 1950 before desegregation. For more stories of interest to the Black community, log on to BINnews.com. You can also check us out on all social media platforms. I'm Mike Stevens on your home for Black News First, the Black Information Network.
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2: Most people know about Restaurant Week, but not everyone knows there's a Black Restaurant Week born in Houston, Texas in 2016 and is now spreading to cities across the country. It's more than just menus. It's a movement.
3: And so we really want to create something that was more all-inclusive to the creative things we were seeing happening in the food scene.
2: That's one of the three founders, Fallon Farrell.
3: As we've grown through the years, we've literally watched businesses start off as like a pop-up food tent and now having like two or three locations.
2: From soul food kitchens to hidden gem caterers, Black Restaurant Week shines a light where it's long been missing. It's helped generate tens of millions of dollars for Black-owned businesses, keeping legacies alive and creating new ones. And it's part of Black history still being written every time a diner takes that first bite. I'm Esther Dillard for the Black Information Network.
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9: Cell phones have been an integral part of connecting our modern world. But did you know a Black nuclear engineer pioneered the technology for them? Henry Thomas Sampson was born in 1934 in Jackson, Mississippi. He earned his bachelor's degree in chemical engineering from Purdue University in 1956, followed by his master's degree from UCLA in 1961 and his PhD shortly after. In 1971, Henry Sampson created the Gamma Electric Cell. It's a device which produced long-lasting power to satellites. Sampson's innovation caught the attention of the Motorola Company, which then placed his patented technology into their telephones. This eventually led to the very first telephone calls being made using cell phones. Henry Sampson passed on June 4th, 2015. His genius and Black excellence helped create the globally connected world we share today. This is Tammy Eswick for the Black Information Network.
10: 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I'm Mike Strautmanis, and my history lives here.
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2: Here's what's trending this hour. Detroit police say a 7-year-old boy is hospitalized in critical condition after being shot several times last night at a home on the city's west side. Deputy Chief Tiffany Stewart says a man was also killed in the shooting. Florida's controversial alligator Alcatraz immigration facility is moving closer to shutting down as officials begin the process of dismantling the site. And the city of Chicago is providing more than $42 million in grant funding for 56 neighborhood development projects.
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11: After making their first appearance in more than 50 years, Haiti has been officially eliminated from World Cup contention.
12: And on the follow-up, it's going to go into the Haiti net. Brazil scores.
11: Reality kicked in for the Haitian team following a loss to Brazil. Sports pundits say it's still a fantastic achievement for Haiti, especially considering the team could not play any of its World Cup qualifiers at its home stadium due to unrest in the troubled nation. College sports are out of control.
13: And Oregon State comes from behind, erasing a 13-point deficit.
11: This, according to some lawmakers on Capitol Hill.
13: Inside to McClendon, puts it up, and one.
11: Texas Senator Ted Cruz is pushing for a new playbook.
14: Changing the law is the only way to fix the legal chaos that we're seeing right now.
11: Proposed legislation would govern player transfers, eligibility, lawsuits, and NIL contracts.
13: Leans in off the glass and goal.
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2: In another update, Atlanta radio and TV personality Big Tigga is back in the headlines, but this time for legal trouble. He was reportedly arrested in Atlanta on June 20th, facing charges of battery and third-degree cruelty to children, and later released after posting $10,000 bond, according to reports. This comes just weeks after his wife, Alicia Brown, shared a troubling social media post showing bruises on her face, which raised concerns and led to a police investigation. Tigga has denied the allegations, calling them false, and asked for privacy as the situation plays out, and for now, authorities haven't released many additional details, but he did thank his supporters upon his release. And Jay-Z is celebrating a major legal win in his ongoing battle with attorney Tony Busby after a Texas judge dismissed all claims against Roc Nation tied to lawsuits from Busby's former clients. The judge ruled the court didn't have jurisdiction over Jay-Z's company, meaning the case can't move forward in Texas, at least for now. The lawsuits were part of a larger legal feud connected to past allegations that Jay-Z has denied. Busby says he plans to appeal. With the latest in entertainment at 17 and 47 minutes past each hour, I'm Bree Wood on the Black Information Network, your home for Black news first.
3: This is from Richmond, Virginia, came a voice that revived the spirit of soul, Michael Eugene Archer, better known as D'Angelo. In the mid-90s, his debut album, Brown Sugar, redefined R&B, blending gospel roots, jazz, and raw sensuality. Then came Voodoo, the Grammy-winning masterpiece that cemented him as the neo-soul king. Over the course of his career, D'Angelo won 4 Grammy Awards and collaborated on chart-topping songs with artists like Questlove, Lauryn Hill, Rafael Sadiq, Jay-Z, and Angie Stone. His 2014 album, Black Messiah, marked a shift in his musical career with songs focused on the struggles and resilience of Black America. D'Angelo passed away on October 14, 2025, after a long and private battle with pancreatic cancer. But his iconic songs and contribution to the neo-soul movement continue to live on. Rest in power to the one and only D'Angelo. For the Black Information Network, I'm Kevin Brown.
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5: I'm Esther Dillard on your home for 24/7 News, the Black Information Network. Here are your top stories. President Trump admits he may have interfered in a California election. A 23-year-old Black man from New Orleans is now the first person in his state to get gene therapy and be cured of sickle cell. And this week marks 4 years since the U.S. Supreme Court's Dobbs decision that rolled back reproductive rights for millions of American women. Black Democratic House Leader Hakeem Jeffries stood with members of the Democratic Caucus in a news conference. He pledged his support for the Women's Health Protection Act and other pieces of legislation supporting choice.
6: As Democrats, we believe in a woman's freedom to make her own reproductive health care decisions. It's a decision that should be between a woman, her family, and her doctor.
5: Meanwhile, in St. Louis, Missouri, health care is at the center of a crisis at their local jail. Council members are calling an emergency meeting to fund health care there so they don't risk losing 50% of the jail's medical staff. KSDK reports the price tag is a little more than $3 million. Public Health Director Dr. Kamika A. Cunningham told the media, lives are at risk.
7: We physically would not be able to get to all 1,200 residents inside the jail. So we will have to stop them from coming in. With limited medical staff, there is a real possibility that someone could die in custody.
5: Right now, more than 20 nurses stand to lose their jobs. And as the summer season gets into full swing, so is uncertainty for many families due to food insecurity. In Connecticut, the state's summer EBT program is sending $120 per child to families. That's roughly 350,000 eligible kids, totaling more than $4.2 million to help cover food costs while school is out. Families who don't automatically qualify have until August 31st to apply. And Churchill Downs officials unveiled a new monument at the iconic Louisville track, paying tribute to African-American jockey Oliver Lewis. The 19-year-old rode Aristides to victory in the first Kentucky Derby in 1875. Rodney Van Johnson, a direct descendant of Lewis, says the statue honors a man who refused to be broken when the world tried to erase him. And finally, if you're old enough, You may remember the children's books, The Lion and the Mouse and The Little Red Hen by Black author and illustrator Jerry Pinkney. Well, his granddaughter, Charnel Pinkney Barlow, is walking in his footsteps as a children's author. This year, she released a new book paying tribute to her grandfather called Two Artists, Granddad and Me.
8: And it was just a joy to be in that space. Like going into his art studio, it was like literally just a different world.
5: Pinkney shared that it was her grandfather and her grandmother's influence that helped her hone her talent to become the artist she is today. You can find her book, Two Artists, Granddad and Me, wherever books are sold. For more news impacting the Black community, listen to the Black Information Network on the iHeartRadio app or log on to BINnews.com. 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I'm Esther Dillard on your home for Black News First, the Black Information Network.
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10: If you've been feeling like buying a home is getting further and further out of reach, Congress says it's finally trying to do something about it. The Senate has passed the biggest housing bill in decades, with Democrats and Republicans overwhelmingly backing the plan. The legislation is designed to get more homes built, cut some of the red tape that slows construction, and limit some large investors from buying up single-family homes, something critics say has made it harder for families to compete. Lawmakers say the goal is simple: put more homes on the market and make the dream of home ownership a little more affordable. But don't expect lower prices anytime soon. Experts say the housing shortage took years to create, and it could take years before families see a meaningful difference in the home prices or rent. With Money News at 24 and 54 minutes past each hour, I'm Mimi Brown on your home for Black News First, the Black.

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2: Visitation and the funeral are set for Cohen Wiley, the one-year-old who was shot and killed by a police officer last week at a Senatobia Walmart. His grandmother said he should still be alive.
4: That baby meant everything to me. He's all I had. My only and my first grandchild. I took his mother to the hospital to deliver him. What these people took from us can never be replaced.
2: Visitation is scheduled for Friday from 4 p.m. to 7 p.m. at Senatobia Church of Christ. The funeral will be held Saturday at 2 p.m. at Hosanna Family Worship Center in Pope, Mississippi. The investigation into the shooting that happened June 14th is ongoing.
3: A mother and her son in Detroit are challenging a huge water bill. They say there's no way they used over 110,000 gallons of water in just 2 months. That's enough water for her family to use for 4 months.
5: All together, it's 110,000 gallons of water. We're not a car wash.
3: Roger Gride and his mother live in an 1,100-square-foot home. The black man says the Detroit Water and Sewerage Department said they used that amount of water in April and May. The average bill is between $40 and $60 a month. Now their bill is more than $1,000. Black DWSD Director Gary Brown says they will work with the family on the bill.
2: A federal judge is blocking the Trump administration from making arrests at immigration courts. The ruling from a federal court in San Francisco came Tuesday. It says the ICE policy of detaining migrants in courthouse hallways has had a chilling effect on attendance and court proceedings. The rulings in a class action lawsuit blocks ICE agents nationwide from making arrests inside immigration courts. A lawyer for the Department of Homeland Security condemned the ruling, calling it a judicial activism in service of anti-American open borders agenda.
3: And after another big primary day in America, Wes Moore is the winner of the Democratic Party for Maryland governor. The black incumbent governor will face Republican Dan Cox, who won the primary Tuesday against Ed Hale. Moore and Cox faced off in the 2022 election as well.
2: I'm Misty Jordan, along with Esther Dillard, on your home for Black News First, the Black Information Network. 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
6: House Minority Leader Hakeem Jeffries is brushing off concerns over New York Mayor Zohran Mamdani's progressive endorsements and its potential impact on the Democratic Party. Mamdani endorsed three progressives who won competitive House primaries on Tuesday night, but Republicans have sought to use Mamdani's success and Democratic Socialist leanings to suggest the party is only growing more radical. And now this. President Trump is touting George Conway's loss in a New York Democratic primary. Conway, who is the ex-husband of former advisor Kellyanne Conway, sought to make his public criticism of President Trump a central part of his platform on the campaign trail. However, the president returned the favor in a post on social media and slammed Conway, calling him a truly unattractive person. Trump's post teased, "Have a nice life, George," following his apparent defeat. And that's your Washington Roundup. I'm Mike Moore on your home for 24/7 News, the Black Information Network.
3: For over 50 years, SEO has been an innovator in youth education, mentorship, and positive peer pressure. 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
7: In December of 2020, Danita Johnson was announced as the new president of DC United, making her the first African-American woman or man to hold that role for a Major League Soccer club. A native of Fayetteville and graduate of Western Carolina University in 2005, she's also a member of the historically black sorority Delta Sigma Theta. One of her early career highlights was playing a role in launching the Bakersfield Gem of the NBA G League. And just before joining DC United, she was president and COO of the Los Angeles Sparks. As if running one of the most storied

0: Johnson stands as an inspiration for black leadership in the realm of sports and beyond, making Danita Johnson another name you should know. I'm Wesson Tishome for the Black Information Network.
1: I'm Esther Dillard with BIN News Now. Protests continue in Mississippi outside a Walmart in Senatobia. It's the same store where black one-year-old Cohen Wiley was shot and killed by police. Residents and activists are calling for a nationwide boycott of Walmart. Markel Bridges with Building Bridges Coalition spoke to Roland Martin Unfiltered.
2: We met and talked with community who have been brutalized at Walmart, racially profiled.
1: Fox 13 Memphis reports they're also calling for the release of surveillance video tied to the reported shoplifting call that brought the officers to the scene. President Trump is promising aid to Venezuela after earthquakes left dozens dead. Officials estimate at least 700 more are injured after two powerful earthquakes rocked Venezuela. And former President Barack Obama says he thinks he occupies rent-free space in President Trump's head. Obama's comments came during an interview with the All the Smoke podcast. Get BIN News Now on demand 24/7 on the iHeartRadio app.
3: I'm Vanessa Tyler on the Black Information Network, your home for black news first. For most, election interference is a crime. But for the president, it's something he brags about.
4: Had I not made that call, Steve Hilton would right now be looking, watching the election from home.
3: Trump is talking about the call he personally made to federal prosecutors to investigate the primary election in California for governor. Turns out his guy, Republican Steve Hilton, did advance to the general election and will go head-to-head with Democrat Javier Becerra. Trump, as he always does, continues with his unproven claims that the elections are rigged against Republicans, and he continues to push the Save America Act, requiring ID to vote.
5: What we saw last night was a hunger for leaders who will be there on the front lines looking to make it easier for working people.
3: New York City Socialist Mayor Zoran Mamdani is looking like a kingmaker. All his endorsed candidates won in the city's primary, beating out establishment-backed candidates and longtime incumbents. Many now wondering if this is the way for Democrats to go. Fearless, ready to fight for the people. Trump, whose poll numbers continue to sink, refuses to see this socialist sweep.
6: The people that they're pushing are communists, and this country is not going to have communists.
3: Traditional Democrats like leader Hakeem Jeffries, whose own backed candidates lost in the primary, says he keeps his eyes on the prize, and that is a resounding win against Republicans and Trump in November.
7: I think the goal is to win as many seats currently held by Republicans as possible and take back control of the House of Representatives.
8: They're off in the Churchill Downs Stakes. And it's macho music who comes out the best to take the lead.
3: Imagination. An honor at Churchill Downs for an African-American jockey. A life-sized bronze statue was unveiled for Oliver Lewis, whose name is in history as the rider who took horse Aristides over the finish line in the inaugural Kentucky Derby. The year was 1875. Early in American history, it was black jockeys who dominated the sport. The living is good in South Carolina, where a state-by-state analysis by Moneylion shows something everybody wants. Paychecks in South Carolina are staying ahead of the basic cost of living. The study shows it. In one of the widest margins in the country, income rose 36% over a five-year period, while basic costs rose 32%. For more in these stories and international, national, state, and local news impacting the black community, listen to the Black Information Network on the iHeartRadio app or log on to BINnews.com. 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I'm Vanessa Tyler on the Black Information Network, your home for black news first.
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0: This is Wesson Tishome with another essential black film. What started as a suggestion from Maya Angelou to the government of Ghana ended with an Independence Day concert on March 6, 1971. Featuring Wilson Pickett, Ike and Tina Turner, Les McCann and Eddie Harris, The Staple Singers, Santana featuring Willie Bobo, Roberta Flack, and the voices of East Harlem, the movie Soul to Soul not only captures performances from these iconic artists, but their personal journey connecting to their roots, ancestral homeland, and history.
11: People get offended by talking about going back home and all that, but in a way, I really feel it deep inside. They just
0: won't. Transformational for many of the artists whose only understanding of Africa came from Hollywood tropes, but also for the country of Ghana that would experience Western music firsthand for the first time.
12: You can hear the moans and groans coming from here. Their spirits are still here.
0: Soul to Soul captures artist and audience united by a history of oppression and the music used to overcome it, making it another essential Black film. I'm Wesson Tashome for the Black Information Network.
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13: I'm Mike Stevens on your home for Black news first, the Black Information Network. About one in every 365 Black Americans have sickle cell disease. It's a blood disorder that blocks small blood vessels, causing severe pain and organ damage. Well, a 23-year-old Black man from New Orleans is now the first person in his state to get gene therapy and be cured. Daniel Cressy, who has dreams of being a pilot, has a nonprofit that helps others get the treatment, speaking here on Fox 8 Television.
14: This entire journey was the hardest thing I've done in my life. And the reason why I work so hard with our organization, Privileged Pilots, is because I don't want anybody else to have to experience the loneliness and the uncertainty and the hopelessness that I felt.
13: Doctors say the therapy uses a patient's own stem cells that have been changed in a lab so they no longer produce the defective cells that cause the disease. The killing of young Black people during group gatherings did not just start, and sadly, many cases are still unsolved. One of them involved the death of 17-year-old Mackenzie Ridley 5 years ago outside of an Ohio rec center.
15: I'm her mom. I'm Mackenzie's mother. I will never give up.
13: Mackenzie's mother and loved ones are still grieving and waiting for answers. Police tell WSYX Television they have a pretty good idea about who pulled the trigger, but no arrests have been made. Police and her family want those in the community who know something to say something.
15: Not saying anything makes you just as guilty, and you don't want that type of karma to come back on you.
13: The young woman had just graduated high school and was at a gathering of young people for a squirt gun fight in 2021 when she was hit by a stray bullet during an exchange of gunfire between two groups. Republican Governor Kay Ivey has announced an execution date for another Black Alabama death row inmate. The governor has now set an execution window for Jeremy Williams by lethal injection. Williams was convicted of sexual assault and murder in connection with the death of a 5-year-old years ago. Well, we recently told you about the passing of legendary Black singer Peabo Bryson, and they just had a celebration of life for him in Atlanta that brought out many stars. Notable Black figures who paid their respects included gospel artist B.B. Winans, singer Reuben Studdard, actor-comedian Chris Tucker, former Atlanta Mayor Shirley Franklin, and Ambassador Andrew Young. Longtime friend and duet partner Regina Bell delivered a heartfelt tribute, speaking to more recent and younger fans who got to know him as the voice of Disney movies like Beauty and the Beast and A Whole New World from Aladdin.
16: But it will be a whole new world without my friend, without the one who introduced me as, he would say, this is my Regina Bell, you got to get your own.
13: The Grammy Award winner passed away at the age of 75 after a stroke. For more stories of interest to the Black community, log on to BINnews.com. 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
20: In March of 2019, I stepped foot for the first time into a little farm town just northeast of Atlanta, Georgia, called Winder. 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While I was initially there to film scenes for an HBO series, my time in this unassuming little town and the people I would meet there would prove to be something I could never have expected. 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A story with secrets never before revealed, with one man at the center of it all, a man named Billy Sunday Burt.
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24: The opinions, beliefs, and viewpoints expressed in this commentary are those of the author and do not necessarily represent those of BIN and its founding partners and employees.
25: I'm James T. Harris, and I have something to say. One of the questions nobody in politics seems willing to answer is a simple one. What exactly is the value of diversity? No, seriously, explain it. We're constantly told diversity is our strength. We're told it must be protected. We're told communities, schools, businesses, and even entire countries should reorganize themselves around it. Fine. But if it's so valuable, why can't anyone explain the value in plain English? Instead, the conversation usually turns into guilt. If you ask questions, you're accused of intolerance. If you point out problems, you're told you're attacking an entire group of people. If a policy isn't working, you're expected to ignore the evidence and repeat the slogan. That's not persuasion. That's intimidation. The real issue isn't diversity. The real issue is whether leaders are willing to be honest about the costs and consequences of their decisions. If a government brings in people faster than communities can absorb them, that's a policy problem. If crime rises and officials refuse to discuss who is committing it and why, that's a leadership problem. If citizens feel less safe but are told to keep quiet because the facts might be politically inconvenient, that's a trust problem. And here's what drives people crazy. Every problem gets redefined so nobody can solve it. A cultural problem becomes an economic problem. A crime problem becomes a mental health problem. A failed policy becomes a communications problem. Anything except admitting that maybe the people in charge made a mistake. The public isn't asking for perfection. They're asking for honesty. If diversity is so valuable, explain the benefits and be honest about the challenges. If immigration is necessary, explain the limits and enforce the rules. If public safety matters, stop treating facts like hate speech, because citizens shouldn't be expected to sacrifice safety, stability, or common sense simply because a politician believes a slogan is more important than reality. I'm James T. Harris for the Black Information Network.
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23: Here's what's trending this hour. Protests continue in Mississippi outside a Walmart in Senatobia. It's the same store where a black one-year-old Cohen Wiley was shot and killed by police. Residents and activists are calling for a nationwide boycott of Walmart. President Trump is promising aid to Venezuela after earthquakes left dozens dead.
1: And former President Barack Obama says he thinks he occupies rent-free space in President Trump's head. Obama's comments came during an interview with the All the Smoke podcast.
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4: Gospel legend Fred Hammond is set to bring music and ministry to one of the biggest stages in HBCU culture this fall. This comes as Hammond has been announced as the headliner for the Gospel Explosion at the 2026 Gulf Coast Challenge in Mobile, Alabama, kicking off a full weekend of events built around HBCU football, culture, and community. The Grammy-winning artist is scheduled to perform Thursday, October 1st, launching a multi-day lineup that includes a college and career fair, a team luncheon, and additional HBCU-themed entertainment leading up to the game on Saturday. Organizers say the event is designed to blend faith, education, and black college pride, giving students and fans a full cultural experience beyond the field. The Gulf Coast Challenge features Jackson State taking on Alabama A&M at Ladd Peebles Stadium on October 3rd. With the latest in HBCU news, I'm Morgan Wood on the Black Information Network.
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2: T.I. is sparking debate after taking shots at Versus, calling the popular music battle platform poor people activity during a recent appearance on the Joe Budden podcast, saying there's no real money in it and he's no longer interested in participating. The rapper, who once pushed for a Versus matchup with 50 Cent, now says he's focused on bigger moves as he prepares to release what he calls his final album, Kill the King. Legendary producer Timbaland also chimed in, saying, huh? Keeping the conversation going. And in more entertainment news, Milagro Grahams is back in court trying to delay paying Megan Thee Stallion a $75,000 judgment, telling a judge that forcing her to come up with the money right now would basically crush her financially while she appeals the case. The blogger says she doesn't have the cash or assets to post the required bond, explaining she's self-employed with uneven income and supports her household and two kids. But Megan's legal team isn't letting up, pushing to collect the money and arguing that Grahams still needs to follow the rules after a jury found her liable in a defamation case tied to posts about Megan. With the latest in entertainment at 17 and 47 minutes past each hour, I'm Bree Wood on the Black Information Network, your home for Black News First.
3: The words justice for all sound powerful, but in Black communities, they still sound like a promise waiting to be kept. At the Black Information Network, we break down the policies that prevent justice from being equal. We report on mandatory minimums that lock people up longer because of zip code, not crime. On cash bail systems that punish poverty, not guilt. On sentencing guidelines that look fair until you look at who's being sentenced. We speak with exonerees who served decades for crimes they did not commit. We cover clemency requests that sit unanswered for years. And we talk with families who never stopped fighting for their loved ones because justice for them is personal. We highlight prosecutors who are changing their approach, who are expunging records, ending cash bail, reinvesting in rehabilitation over incarceration. And we follow activists who keep the system in check. Justice doesn't come free. It comes from pressure, and we're here to keep applying it. With Black News First, this is Misty Jordan on the Black Information Network.
4: Esther Dillard on your home for 24/7 News, the Black Information Network. Here are your top stories. The Supreme Court affirms Black men may experience police stops differently. We have more on the one-year-old shot by Mississippi police. And a blind Black woman was denied health care by her own doctor.
5: She told me that she did not feel comfortable with resuming the visit and treating me because she felt that I was incompetent.
4: Crystal Allen was forced to stay quiet about this encounter for 10 years. Her story is now part of a groundbreaking film called Possibilities, premiering at Carnegie Hall this Friday.
5: She felt that I was incompetent because I could not read the paperwork, the intake paperwork for patients. And I said to her, I was like, I don't have a literacy problem. I have a vision loss problem. And that's not even the problem. I'm just visually impaired. I was like, but I can definitely read. You just don't have it available for me to access. So your worker who is on staff, who is being paid, can read out the information to me and I can verbalize my responses. She told me I can't force her to treat me.
4: Crystal is also the founder of Eyes Like Mine, a Newark-based nonprofit supporting people who are blind, low vision, and deafblind. She's also the first legally blind title holder of the Miss Newark USA pageant. She says she was denied care by a gynecologist because she's blind.
5: And my blood was boiling. I could feel my blood moving. I was so upset. My blood was moving. And that is the beginning of my advocacy journey because I literally walked 15 minutes from her office to the New Jersey Citizens Action Office, Civil Rights Office. And I made a complaint.
4: And lawyers took action, and she won. Crystal's story is just one of dozens of voices in Possibilities, the first feature-length documentary made by blind and low-vision filmmakers. Produced by the American Foundation for the Blind, the film premieres at Carnegie Hall in New York City this Friday, June 27th, on what would have been Helen Keller's 146th birthday.
6: The film, while it's not all about Helen, right? It's about the voices today that sort of live in her legacy.
4: That's the producer, Tony Stevens, assistant vice president of communication at the American Foundation for the Blind. He says the film shines a light on a new generation making strides in the workforce and in society.
6: But we took the word possibilities from a quote from Helen. It's tomorrow, what possibilities there are in that word. We focus in on that early on in the film. And I think it says it all, and as much to say that if you're losing your sight now, there's a tomorrow.
4: And he says Black history contributed to that reality.
6: The Black experience and the civil rights movement, the Greta the Black movement, is very much the seeds that gave us the path to the Americans with Disabilities Act. We wouldn't have the ADA if it wasn't for the Civil Rights Act of 1964.
4: The film Possibilities is also streaming starting this weekend. I'm Esther Dillard on your home for Black News First, the Black Information Network.
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9: 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Black populations are more than three times as likely to have kidney failure compared to white Americans.
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11: You've spent years saving for retirement, but here's the question. Do you actually know how to spend that money once you stop working? A new survey finds millions of Americans have no plan for turning their 401k savings into a paycheck that lasts through retirement. In fact, nearly half of workers couldn't answer a single question about how retirement withdrawals work. Experts say that's the problem. Withdraw too much and you could run out of money. Withdraw too little and you may end up sacrificing experience and leaving money behind that you never enjoyed. Another challenge, the Americans underestimate how long they'll live, which means they may not save or budget enough for retirement. The bottom line, saving for retirement is only half the battle. Experts say you also need to plan for how you'll turn those savings into income that lasts for the rest of your life. With Money News at 24 and 54 minutes past each hour, I'm Mimi Brown on your home for Black News First, the Black

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3: I'm Misty Jordan.
4: And I'm Esther Dillard on your home for 24/7 News, the Black Information Network.
3: California schools are more divided by wealth than those in most other states. Schools with more low-income students often have higher teacher turnover and lower achievement. Experts say redrawing district boundaries or sharing resources could help. A report by Brown's Promise, a nonprofit named for the Supreme Court case that ordered racial desegregation in schools, Brown versus Board of Education, claims California has more economic segregation than racial segregation in schools. It ranks 25th in the country for dividing white students from Black, Hispanic, and Native American students.
4: A former Missouri school bus driver is facing charges after authorities say she was caught drinking alcohol before transporting students. Festus police say DeJuan Brennan was seen drinking a bottle of Coors Light in a playground parking lot before starting her afternoon routes for the Dunklin R5 school district in February. Authorities say a breathalyzer showed Brennan below the legal limit for operating a commercial vehicle. The Dunklin supervisor says they're taking this matter very seriously.
5: We can't afford to make bad decisions. We're dealing with kids and people's most prized possessions, and we take that very seriously as a district.
4: She faces 37 felony counts. That's one for each child on the bus.
3: The state of Maryland is expanding a Medicaid housing support program for individuals experiencing or at risk of homelessness. According to the state's health department, more than 1,000 additional Medicaid participants and 5 new counties will have access to the housing stability services. The expansion of the ACIS program builds on its previous success of helping more than 2/3 of participants to secure stable or permanent housing while addressing their critical health care needs.
4: And the Obama Presidential Center will release the next block of tickets next month. Former President Barack Obama shared why he believes the center is special.
6: I hope this center will serve as an affirmation of just how special, how precious our democracy truly is.
4: Tickets will go on sale to the public July 8th, which is a Wednesday. The tickets will cover from September through January of 2027. The museum is currently sold out. Chicago residents can visit the Obama Center for free on Tuesdays. 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
3: I'm Misty Jordan, along with Esther Dillard, on your home for Black News First, the Black Information Network. Now, here's your Healthy Minute.
7: June is Migraine and Headache Awareness Month, and health experts are reminding people to pay attention to common triggers, especially as summer weather ramps up. Dr. Ahmad Estemalik, a migraine specialist at Cleveland Clinic, says extreme heat and cold, sudden changes in barometric pressure, and intense storms can all trigger migraines. Strong-smelling perfumes, dehydration, skipped meals, and consuming too much caffeine may also bring on symptoms. Migraines affect more than 39 million Americans and are the leading cause of disability worldwide. Estemalik recommends drinking plenty of water, sticking to a regular sleep schedule, limiting known triggers, and keeping prescribed medication.

0: Taylor Swift so much. Like, you have to hear the way that they sing this song. They're like, you have to listen, Gma, to the song and look, and can I buy it and can I get it? So it's definitely some Taylor Swift happening around me going on, and she's super cool. I also really appreciate the way that she writes music and plays music and everything, so she's dope. I like ASAP Rocky. I like ASAP Ferg too. So yeah, there's a lot of things I'm into.
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4: BIN News this hour. I'm Andrea Coleman in for Doug Davis. Coming up, a ruling by the U.S. Supreme Court could lead to the deportation of hundreds of thousands of Haitian immigrants. A neo-soul artist is not hiding her true feelings about the passing of music mogul Clive Davis. And
5: I'm worried about the city of New York, quite frankly, particularly when you look at the case of Congressman Adriano Espaillat.
4: A black congressional leader is troubled by the defeat of an incumbent legislator. But first, here's BIN News Now.
6: The city of Chicago is providing more than $42 million in grant funding for 56 neighborhood development projects. Mayor Brandon Johnson says the grants will help spur economic growth.
7: With the grants issued today, we look forward to supporting the growth of small businesses, creating jobs, and adding to the vibrancy of our beloved communities.
6: The projects include a new city first responder training facility, a Dunning Sports Hall of Fame, and a Little Village Community Center. Hundreds of thousands of immigrants are one step closer to losing the right to live and work in the United States. The Supreme Court ruled the administration can move forward with ending temporary protected status, stripping protection from roughly 350,000 Haitians and 6,000 Syrians currently in this country. And Maryland Senate Democrats will meet today to discuss redistricting. Governor Wes Moore said he has plans to call a special session so the House and Senate can get together on the matter. There's no word on when that might happen.
4: The U.S. Supreme Court is siding with President Trump on two major immigration cases. This morning, the high court ruled Trump can restart the policy that returns asylum seekers before they step foot in the U.S. The policy was originated under former President Barack Obama. The Supreme Court also ruled in favor of Trump when it comes to ending the temporary protected status for Haitians and Syrians. The decision could mean 350,000 Haitians and 6,000 Syrians lose the ability to stay in the U.S. Neo-soul artist Ndi Arie is putting the public on notice about information about the late Clive Davis that may come out now that he has passed away. The report makes it seem as though the insight will be unflattering. According to USA Today, Arie, whose real name is Ndi Arie Simpson, is condemning the late record label executive, saying he led many of the top record labels that hurt a lot of artists. In a Threads post, the artist wrote, "Mark my words, watch what kind of archival interviews are about to come out. I would tell my story too, but mine is minimal compared to what you're about to hear. When people talk about the music industry being so awful, it's the record label executives that do that." Davis is known for working with legendary black artists like Aretha Franklin, Whitney Houston, and Earth, Wind & Fire, among others. He died earlier this week at the age of 94. New York Congressman Gregory Meeks is expressing his concern about the outcome of Tuesday's primary election. Progressive and Democratic Socialists won three of the congressional primary elections against traditional Democrats, one being incumbent Congressman Adriano Espaillat. When appearing on NBC News, Meeks, who is black, says a lot of power was lost in that vote.
5: You know, he is a significant member on a very important committee called the Appropriations Committee, of which I would hope that the mayor will work with those on the Appropriation Committee and of course, Leader Jeffries, because that's how we get resources back to New York. By losing him on that committee, which we probably would not get to replace anybody on that committee, it overall hurts the city of New York as we try to fight to make sure that we get more affordable housing, as we try to fight to make sure people have health care, as we fight for the funding of to make sure that we're bringing and making groceries more affordable. So all of those things are devastating when you look at the bigger prize of what's taking place for the city of New York.
4: Democratic Socialist Aralisa Avila Chavalet defeated Espaillat for the Democratic nomination. She was one of three winners endorsed by New York Mayor Zohran Mamdani. Espaillat has served in Congress for five terms. Meanwhile, Mamdani says he is thrilled by the wins and hopes they indicate a new chapter for the Democratic Party. This is BIN News this hour. Be sure to follow us wherever you get your podcast. I'm Andrea Coleman on the Black Information Network, home of Black News First.

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2: Welcome to the journey around America, where we visit iconic locations connected to Black history. 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
3: Osiris, let me get the mices. 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
2: The slogan, "Be Good or Be Gone," became the theater's motto. 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For the Black Information Network, I'm Kevin Brown.
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6: I'm Vanessa Tyler on New York's BIN 1600, your home for Black news first. We are days away from a law enforcement mask ban in New York, aimed especially at ICE.
7: The mask ban goes into effect this Friday.
6: Governor Hochul adds this ban applies to all officers, local, state, and federal.
7: The Attorney General has a very thoughtful approach to this on how we'll make sure that this is enforced and how people can notify individuals who are out of compliance. But also the courts will be the primary remedy for this. This is how we'll have to defend our rights by going to court.
6: The Trump administration has taken New York to court, not just over the mask ban, but over rules preventing ICE from grabbing people at certain locations like places of worship. Attorney General Tish James will see the Trump administration in court.
7: We will see compliance through the courts, not in a criminal matter, but in a civil matter. And we will ensure that all law enforcement agents and municipalities throughout the state of New York, those nine, and then there's others that are cooperating with them unofficially, we will ensure that they enforce the law.
6: Anyone seeing ICE agents wearing masks can send the video of the encounter to New York's Attorney General's office. New Jersey Congresswoman LaMonica McIver wants a federal judge to dismiss that ICE case against her. Remember, the Democratic lawmaker was arrested outside an ICE detention center in Newark last May during those protests at Delaney Hall. The Department of Justice alleges the Black Congresswoman interfered with federal officers, something she denies. Police say they have the man who was driving the car in Newark that hit and killed two women and kept on going. Police say 26-year-old David Zapata Vera was arrested. The two women were reportedly leaving a World Cup watch party and was in the middle of the intersection when the car went barreling through. Essex County prosecutors charged the driver with two counts of second-degree vehicular homicide. A Knicks fan wanted a souvenir, a city trash can in blue and orange. Instead, she got canned. During the ticker tape parade last week, a woman was seen dumping the trash out of one of the city's blue and orange cans and walking off with it. The woman was identified as Angie Baez. The New York Post reports she worked as an executive director of community and industry engagement with J.P. Morgan Chase. A spokesperson for the bank says she no longer works with the company. Meanwhile, the Department of Sanitation made a post on social media saying the Knicks-themed trash bin was returned. For those who want to see the real souvenir of the Knicks win, how about the winning trophy itself? You can see it up close. Tiffany's flagship store on Fifth Avenue has the Larry O'Brien Award on display. In 1977, Tiffany designed the first championship trophy and then updated it in 2022 for the league's 75th anniversary. The current version of the silver and gold hardware is over 2 feet tall and weighs around 30 pounds and can be seen on the sixth floor during regular store hours from now through Sunday, June 28th. I'm Vanessa Tyler on New York's BIN 1600, your home for Black News First.
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5: is one of our most awe-inspiring sports icons. 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
0: Whatever happens next.
25: They'll find former Sangamon County Sheriff's Deputy convicted of killing Sonia Massey in her home is trying to get out of prison.
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26: The opinions, beliefs, and viewpoints expressed in this commentary are those of the author and do not necessarily represent those of BIN and its founding partners and employees. Now it's time to bring the funk with Roland S. Martin.
27: Democratic National Committee finally released their autopsy report on the 2024 presidential election. And there are a number of things in it. Some stuff that jumps out is how the Biden White House, the political arm, did nothing to positively frame Vice President Kamala Harris. They minimized her. And then, of course, when they needed her the most, the damage had already been done. It details how Democrats don't focus on year-round campaigning. And also when it comes to having a strong message and how they don't have any unity. But here's what the report does not say. It's 192 pages. What it does not say is how a small band of white Democratic consultants control the economics of the party. They are the ones who are getting rich. They are the ones who keep getting hired to run campaigns. They are the ones who make a ton of money, who own their second and third homes, have yachts and things along those lines, because they are making off like a fat rat from the Democratic Party. And they don't care about winning. It's about how much money can we pour into television and radio spots so they can get their cut. They freeze out other individuals, pollsters, strategists, media consultants who they don't know. Again, a small cabal of white strategists, they control the money in the Democratic Party. They don't want to hear new ways of campaigning. They don't want to put the money on the ground. They don't want to invest in black-owned and Latino media because they get to reap the benefits. That's what also should be in the report. And the report should also name names. But they don't want to do that because it alienates those same media strategists. You want to win? Get rid of those white Democratic strategists, and then you'll start winning. I'm Roland Martin on the Black Information Network.
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28: Here's what's trending this hour. Detroit police say a 7-year-old boy is hospitalized in critical condition
2: after being shot several times last night at a home on the city's west side. Deputy Chief Tiffany Stewart says a man was also killed in the shooting. Florida's controversial alligator Alcatraz immigration facility is moving closer to shutting down as officials begin the process of dismantling the site. And the city of Chicago is providing more than $42 million in grant funding for 56 neighborhood development projects.
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3: After making their first appearance in more than 50 years, Haiti has been officially eliminated from World Cup contention.
4: And on the follow-up, it's going to go into the Haiti net. Brazil scores.
3: Reality kicked in for the Haitian team following a loss to Brazil. Sports pundits say it's still a fantastic achievement for Haiti, especially considering the team could not play any of its World Cup qualifiers at its home stadium due to unrest in the troubled nation. College sports are out of control.
6: And Oregon State comes from behind, erasing a 13-point deficit.
3: This, according to some lawmakers on Capitol Hill.
6: Inside to McClendon, puts it up, and one.
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7: Changing the law is the only way to fix the legal chaos that we're seeing right now.
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6: Leans in off the glass and goal.
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3: KPD is facing yet another setback ahead of his upcoming trial in the murder of Tupac Shakur. During a hearing in Las Vegas Tuesday, prosecutors and defense attorneys sparred over what evidence can be used in court. KPD's legal team is trying to block police interviews and passages from his book, Compton Street Legend, arguing they're protected under a prior agreement with the LAPD. Prosecutors counter that he voided any protection when he chose to publish the book. KPD has been behind bars since his September 2023 arrest, nearly 27 years after Tupac was fatally shot in a drive-by on the Las Vegas Strip. Elsewhere in entertainment, Lionel Richie fans are sending well wishes following a health scare on the opening night of his latest tour. The 77-year-old music icon cut his concert short in St. Paul, Minnesota after telling the crowd he felt dizzy while performing Dancing on the Ceiling. Richie briefly continued from the piano before taking an unscheduled break and ultimately ending the show early. Tour members say he was dealing with mild dehydration. He's currently on his Sing Along All Night Long tour with Earth, Wind, and Fire. Upcoming dates remain scheduled. With the latest in entertainment, I'm Morgan Wood on the Black Information Network.
4: The 23rd of August is recognized in many countries.
5: Bulls elected in 1870 during the Reconstruction era. Jim Crow and other disenfranchisement tactics led to a gap of nearly 90 years between the first and second U.S. black senators. In 1992, Carol Moseley Braun became the first black woman to serve in the U.S. Senate.
6: I don't know, maybe this is just my day to get to talk about race. Maybe I'm just lucky like that today.
5: Vice President Kamala Harris became the second black female to serve as a U.S. senator in 2017. Barack Obama was the fifth black senator and the first to be elected president of the United States.
7: Race is an issue that I believe this nation cannot afford to ignore right now.
5: While Georgia's Raphael Warnock is the latest black member of the U.S. Senate after his 2021 election. Black U.S. senators have made contributions to the country and paved the way for future generations of black leaders. And that's a fact. This is Mike Moore for the Black Information Network.
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10: And I'm Nicole Deal. On your home for 24/7 news, the Black Information Network.
9: We begin in Chicago, Illinois. The city's black mayor, Brandon Johnson, is standing behind the idea of launching a new department in Chicago designed specifically to combat gun violence in the city. Johnson responded to a push by community leaders for the addition of the Department of Gun Violence Prevention.
11: Now, we know that there are at least 13 states across the country that has an office that is dedicated to reducing gun violence. The Biden administration established the first of its kind at the federal level.
9: A coalition of local faith leaders and activists called for the city council and mayor to establish the new department after a weekend filled with gun violence.
10: This next story is out of Detroit, Michigan. The city's black police chief, Todd Bettison, says officers recently dealt with about 180 reports of youth curfew violations. Bettison telling the city council parents do have options if they cannot afford the fine or don't want to pay it. Instead, they can go through a training course on parental responsibility.
12: They can go through parental responsibility course training, et cetera, different avenues for the juveniles, but 36th District Court really works on addressing the root cause of the problem.
10: A temporary curfew was in place from 8 p.m. until 6 a.m., requiring anyone younger than 18 to be accompanied by an adult. In Columbus, Ohio, it's been 5 years since a black teenage girl was gunned down at a recreation center. Unfortunately, no arrests have been made. Here's Columbus Police Sergeant James Fuqua.
13: Anytime new information comes in, they refresh the case, they renew the case. So it's one of those things that we have not forgotten.
10: Investigators say Mackenzie Ridley had just graduated high school and was attending a gathering of other teens in June of 2021. That's when gunshots rang out between two groups. One of the bullets struck and killed the teen. Mackenzie's mother, Seneca Ridley, says she marks the anniversary of losing her child.
14: I usually spread Mackenzie's ashes in another country. That's what I've been doing for the last several years.
10: But this year, she wanted to stay around family.
9: Golf great Tiger Woods is making his first public appearance since getting out of rehab. The 50-year-old golfer was charged with suspicion of driving under the influence back in March after being involved in a rollover car accident on the Florida coast and was given the option of rehabilitation. TMZ says that he's been getting rehab in Switzerland since early April and returned to Florida briefly last month to support his girlfriend, Vanessa Trump, during her breast cancer treatment. Woods finished rehab about 2 weeks ago. And finally, the Shades of Blue Project's Black founder, Kay Matthews, is speaking out in support for Black maternal mental health. Matthews says she's offering advocacy, education, and support initiatives. The organization introduced Rest, Repair, and Resistance Day during Black Maternal Mental Health Week 2026, encouraging healing and action. I'm Mike Moore, along with Nicole Deal, on your home for 24/7 News, the Black Information Network.
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10: The mother of a Black one-year-old boy who was shot and killed by Mississippi police is grief-stricken. Cohen Wiley was killed earlier this month at a Walmart in Senatobia. Police shot at a car his mother was in after an alleged shoplifting incident.
17: I watched my baby take his first breath, and I watched my baby take his last breath. I'm still in disbelief about the traumatizing event that occurred that took my one and only child, baby Cohen.
10: Felicia Wiley is Cohen's mother. She is represented by Black civil rights attorneys Ben Crump and Van Turner, who are calling on police to release body cam video. The officer who fired the shot has been placed on administrative leave, but has not been publicly identified.
9: A former EMT worker in Springfield, Illinois, will not serve any prison time for his role in the death of a Black patient, Earl Moore Jr., in December of 2022. Instead, Peter Gadigan is receiving 2 years probation. Moore's mother, Rose Washington, spoke at a recent hearing.
18: There is no way to accurately describe what it is it's like to wake up every day knowing that part of your heart is gone forever.
9: Cadigan and another EMS worker were accused of strapping Moore face down on a gurney. An autopsy found the 35-year-old died of asphyxiation. A Father's Day outing in Ohio turned deadly when a 3-year-old was hit and killed by a car outside a restaurant where she was eating with family. Investigators say the black 18-year-old driver, Jasmine McFadden, lost control in the parking lot and was in reverse when she hit the child. The teen driver is now facing a charge of vehicular homicide. 61-year-old Kenneth McFadden, who is black, is also being charged for initially telling officers that he was the driver.
10: And finally, Mississippi has the highest number of blacks than any other state and is known for a lower cost of living. But a new study says the typical paycheck still falls short of basic expenses. According to Upgraded Points, a personal finance site, Mississippi's shortage in income is about $9,000 a year, which is roughly $750 a month. I'm Nicole Deal, along with Mike Moore, on your home for Black News First, the Black Information Network. Your Washington Roundup is next.
3: President Trump is meeting with Republican senators on Capitol Hill amid growing tensions over his legislative agenda and foreign policy. The meeting comes after Trump canceled a planned House bill signing, saying he won't approve the measure until Congress passes the Save America Act, a voting bill that would require voter ID nationwide. House Speaker Mike Johnson voiced support for moving the legislation forward, while Senate leaders continue to resist calls to bypass the filibuster to secure its passage.
19: He has expressed the priority and the preference of the Save America Act. We share that. We passed it 3 times in the House.
3: Meanwhile, debate over Iran is also intensifying. The Senate has approved a war powers resolution aimed at preventing further U.S. military involvement without congressional authorization. That's your Washington Roundup. I'm Morgan Wood, your White House correspondent on the Black Information Network, your home for Black News First.
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21: This is Esther Dillard with another spotlight on Black excellence. Tyler Perry is one of the most successful figures in the entertainment industry. Born in New Orleans, Louisiana in 1969, Emmett Perry Jr. endured a difficult childhood marked by poverty and abuse. After changing his name and moving to Atlanta in 1992, Tyler Perry began writing and producing stage plays that became highly successful.
22: All you gotta do is take an R&B song, put Jesus in it, and it's a gospel song.
21: What? It was also during that time that he created his signature character, the iconic Mabel Medea Simmons.
23: Yea, though she walked in the valley with the shadow of Little Red Riding Hood and the Three Bears.
21: With an estimated net worth of over $1 billion, Tyler Perry is also a generous philanthropist, having donated millions to such causes as education, civil rights, and disaster relief. And another shining example of Black excellence. I'm Esther Dillard on the Black Information Network. I'm Esther Dillard with BIN News Now. Protests continue in Mississippi outside a Walmart in Senatobia. It's the same store where black 1-year-old Cohen Wiley was shot and killed by police. Residents and activists are calling for a nationwide boycott of Walmart. Markel Bridges with Building Bridges Coalition spoke to Roland Martin Unfiltered.
24: We met and talked with community who have been brutalized at Walmart, racially profiled.
21: Fox 13 Memphis reports they're also calling for the release of surveillance video tied to the reported shoplifting call that brought the officers to the scene. President Trump is promising aid to Venezuela after earthquakes left dozens dead. Officials estimate at least 700 more are injured after 2 powerful earthquakes rocked Venezuela. And former President Barack Obama says he thinks he occupies rent-free space in President Trump's head. Obama's comments came during an interview with the All the Smoke podcast. Get BIN News Now on demand 24/7 on the iHeartRadio app.
25: I'm Kevin Brown on your home for 24/7 news, the Black Information Network. President Trump says he's canceled the signing ceremony related to the housing affordability bill. House Speaker Mike Johnson spoke shortly after Trump said in a post on Truth that he won't sign the bill until the Save America Act is passed.
19: He has expressed the priority and the preference of the Save America Act. We share that. We passed it 3 times in the House.
25: The voting bill would require ID in order to vote. The housing bill cleared the House after it passed in the Senate on Monday in an overwhelmingly bipartisan vote. It would cut away some of the red tape and make it easier to build homes while also putting limits on institutional investors buying up houses. New York City Mayor Zoran Mandani is thrilled to see the three Democratic candidates he backed all come up winners in their primary congressional election races.
0: And what we saw last night was a hunger for leaders who will be there on the front lines looking to make it easier for working people to afford life in the greatest city in the world.
25: Mandani says his hope is he and they will write a new chapter in the Democratic Party's history where struggling working people are at the center. Claire Valdez, Deralisa Avila Chevalier, and Brad Lander were all backed by Mandani, who reacted to last night's election race.
0: Part of my hope in working to elect these Congress people, these state legislators, is also to help write a new chapter in our party's history where working people are back at the heart.
25: Rapper Benzino is facing multiple charges in Georgia after a recent traffic stop where officers detected marijuana in his vehicle. Benzino was driving a silver SUV at 91 miles an hour in a 70-mile-an-hour zone when he was pulled over. A bag of weed was found in the driver's side door, and a second bag was discovered in the back seat next to his passenger, Ruth Lewis. Benzino's license was suspended for multiple offenses, and he and Lewis were both arrested and booked on charges, including speeding and drug possession. This is not Benzino's first encounter with Georgia law enforcement, as he previously pleaded guilty to felony drug charges in 2019. Former President and First Lady Barack and Michelle Obama shared their enduring love story in an exclusive interview with People magazine. Reflecting on their relationship, Barack expressed how Michelle has made him better and given their kids a solid foundation. Michelle described their journey from mentee-mentor relationship to marriage, highlighting their special connection in Chicago. The Obama's love story exemplifies the importance of supporting each other's dreams and aspirations, with Barack acknowledging how Michelle grounds and anchors him. The couple's story is a testament to the power of partnership and mutual support in achieving greatness. For more news impacting the Black community, listen to the Black Information Network on the iHeartRadio app or log on to BINnews.com. 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I'm Kevin Brown on your home for Black News First, the Black Information Network.
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So when brother number one was putting together his fourth album, he was accepting submissions of songs. Enter brother number two. Brother number two submits a song for brother number one's album, but brother number one says, uh-uh, that's trash. So brother

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4: I'm Mike Stevens on your home for Black News First, the Black Information Network. About one in every 365 Black Americans have sickle cell disease. It's a blood disorder that blocks small blood vessels, causing severe pain and organ damage. Well, a 23-year-old Black man from New Orleans is now the first person in his state to get gene therapy and be cured. Daniel Cressy, who has dreams of being a pilot, has a nonprofit that helps others get the treatment, speaking here on Fox 8 Television.
5: This entire journey was the hardest thing I've done in my life. And the reason why I work so hard with our organization, Privileged Pilots, is because I don't want anybody else to have to experience the loneliness and the uncertainty and the hopelessness that I felt.
4: Doctors say the therapy uses a patient's own stem cells that have been changed in a lab so they no longer produce the defective cells that cause the disease. The killing of young Black people during group gatherings did not just start, and sadly, many cases are still unsolved. One of them involved the death of 17-year-old Mackenzie Ridley 5 years ago outside of an Ohio rec center.
6: I'm her mom. I'm Mackenzie's mother. I will never give up.
4: Mackenzie's mother and loved ones are still grieving and waiting for answers. Police tell WSYX Television they have a pretty good idea about who pulled the trigger, but no arrests have been made. Police and her family want those in the community who know something to say something.
6: Not saying anything makes you just as guilty, and you don't want that type of karma to come back on you.
4: The young woman had just graduated high school and was at a gathering of young people for a squirt gun fight in 2021 when she was hit by a stray bullet during an exchange of gunfire between two groups. Republican Governor Kay Ivey has announced an execution date for another Black Alabama death row inmate. The governor has now set an execution window for Jeremy Williams by lethal injection. Williams was convicted of sexual assault and murder in connection with the death of a 5-year-old years ago. Well, we recently told you about the passing of legendary Black singer Peabo Bryson, and they just had a celebration of life for him in Atlanta that brought out many stars. Notable Black figures who paid their respects included gospel artist B.B. Winans, singer Reuben Studdard, actor-comedian Chris Tucker, former Atlanta mayor Shirley Franklin, and ambassador Andrew Young. Longtime friend and duet partner Regina Bell delivered a heartfelt tribute, speaking to more recent and younger fans who got to know him as the voice of Disney movies like Beauty and the Beast and A Whole New World from Aladdin.
7: But it will be a whole new world without my friend, without the one who introduced me as, he would say, this is my Regina Bell, you got to get your own.
4: The Grammy Award winner passed away at the age of 75 after a stroke. For more stories of interest to the Black community, log on to BINnews.com. 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
11: On August 7th, 1948, Alice Coachman made history as the first Black woman to win an Olympic gold medal. Her victory in the high jump at the London Olympic Summer Games cemented her legacy as a trailblazer in sports and beyond. Coachman was born in Albany, Georgia in 1923 and grew up in the segregated South where opportunities for Black athletes, particularly women, were scarce. Despite these challenges, her determination was undeniable. She trained barefoot on dirt roads with homemade equipment, proving that passion can overcome the biggest obstacles. At the 1948 Olympics, Coachman's high jump cleared the bar at 5 feet 6 1/8 inches and she became the first Black woman to win a gold medal. Beyond the track, Coachman became a role model and advocate for young athletes, encouraging them to pursue their dreams regardless of any barriers along the way. As we celebrate all of our country's gold medal winners, let's also take a moment to remember Alice Coachman, the first Black woman to win an Olympic gold medal. This is Bree Wood for the Black Information Network.
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12: 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Every headline you hear from us starts with one question. How does this affect our community? We don't just report what's happening. We explain what it means for Black families, Black businesses, and Black futures. 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
14: Cell phones have been an integral part of connecting our modern world. But did you know a Black nuclear engineer pioneered the technology for them? Henry Thomas Sampson was born in 1934 in Jackson, Mississippi. He earned his bachelor's degree in chemical engineering from Purdue University in 1956, followed by his master's degree from UCLA in 1961 and his PhD shortly after. In 1971, Henry Sampson created the Gamma Electric Cell. It's a device which produced long-lasting power to satellites. Sampson's innovation caught the attention of the Motorola Company, which then placed his patented technology into their telephones. This eventually led to the very first telephone calls being made using cell phones. Henry Sampson passed on June 4th, 2015. His genius and Black excellence helped create the globally connected world we share today. This is Tammy Eswick for the Black Information Network.
15: 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I'm Mike Strautmanis, and my history lives here.
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16: Here's what's trending this hour. Protests continue in Mississippi outside a Walmart in Senatobia. It's the same store where a Black one-year-old Cohen Wiley was shot and killed by police. Residents and activists are calling for a nationwide boycott of Walmart. President Trump is promising aid to Venezuela after earthquakes left dozens dead. And former President Barack Obama says he thinks he occupies rent-free space in President Trump's head. Obama's comments came during an interview with the All the Smoke podcast.
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17: 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This

0: culture and community. The Grammy-winning artist is scheduled to perform Thursday, October 1st, launching a multi-day lineup that includes a college and career fair, a team luncheon, and additional HBCU-themed entertainment leading up to the game on Saturday. Organizers say the event is designed to blend faith, education, and Black college pride, giving students and fans a full cultural experience beyond the field. The Gulf Coast Challenge features Jackson State taking on Alabama A&M at Ladd Peebles Stadium on October 3rd. With the latest in HBCU news, I'm Morgan Wood on the Black Information Network.
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4: I'm Shay Diddy on the Black Information Network. In 2019, the St. John Will.i.am Coltrane African Orthodox Church observed its 50th anniversary. Based in San Francisco, the church uses John Coltrane's music as a source for religious discovery. Instead of singing traditional hymns, worshipers chant Coltrane's A Love Supreme, and there are monthly meditations where people commune with Coltrane's music. In 1965, Branzo King and his wife, Marina King, saw Coltrane live at San Francisco Jazz Club. The couple had a religious experience. They called it a sound baptism. In the years leading up to his death in 1967 at the age of 40, Coltrane's music had grown increasingly spiritual. He said that he wanted to be a saint, and in him, Branzo, who had wanted to be a preacher, had found his God. Instead of a mural of Jesus in the sanctuary, there is one of patron saint John Coltrane. And that's a fact. I'm Shay Diddy on the Black Information Network.
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0: Takeoff's parents, Tatiana Davenport and Kenneth Ball, are entering a legal battle over who should receive the money from a wrongful death settlement. Davenport won the wrongful death lawsuit, but Ball is claiming that he's entitled to half of the money. The settlement amount isn't known. However, Davenport says Ball wasn't in Takeoff's life and shouldn't receive the same amount as her. The rapper's father wants the dispute to take place in Texas, while Davenport hopes to have the case moved to Georgia. A judge has yet to make a decision. Takeoff was killed on November 1st, 2022, after being shot outside a bowling alley in Houston, Texas. He was 28 years old. Elsewhere in entertainment news, Pharrell Williams is previewing new music with Lil Baby, Quavo, and more. The producer shared his new music during the Louis Vuitton Spring Summer 2027 collection show on Tuesday. In addition to a collaboration with Lil Baby and Quavo, a song featuring NBA Youngboy also soundtracked The Runway. Pharrell hasn't shared any details about when the new songs will drop. With the latest in entertainment, I'm Morgan Wood on the Black Information Network. Your home for Black news first.
5: In 2019, marine scientists discovered the remains of the Clotilda at the bottom of Alabama's Mobile River. The Clotilda is believed to be the last known intact U.S. slave ship. In 1860, the Clotilda smuggled 110 Africans to Alabama, decades after the importation of slaves was outlawed in the United States. To hide the crime, the ship's captain, William Foster, burned and sunk the ship. Surviving ancestors of that final harrowing journey went on to establish Africa Town, which still exists today. In her best-selling book, Barracoon, released in 2018, Zora Neale Hurston tells the story of Cudjo Lewis, the last enslaved African on the Clotilda. The book details Lewis's experiences aboard the slave ship and his role in founding Africa Town. Lewis died in 1935 at the age of 94. Africa Town and the Clotilda are an intricate part of the national conversation about reparations, highlighting the lasting legacy of this dark chapter in American history. I'm Andrea Coleman on the Black Information Network.
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6: We begin in Charlotte, North Carolina. Three Black men are facing murder charges in connection to the 2017 shooting death of Raymond James Johnson. Broderick Falls was arrested Monday. Two other suspects, David Weber and Nathaniel Rory, were arrested and charged last week. Johnson's widow here reacting to the news of those arrests.
8: We thought we would be excited about it, but, you know, it's just like an a wound reopening.
6: According to police, the victim was found bleeding inside of a van. Investigators said a bullet pierced Johnson's windshield and struck him. According to an arrest affidavit, the suspects targeted Johnson, who managed a pawn shop. They allegedly wanted to take his keys and rob the store.
7: Now to Jacksonville, Florida, where four black men sentenced to life in prison have a message.
9: It ain't worth it. Like, my mouth getting dry, sorry. Like, the dissing, the beefing, the shooting, like, for what?
7: That is Rashad Murphy. They are urging the men in his Jacksonville community to be better than him. In court, Isaiah Chance, Sean Gaithright, Rashad Murphy, and Davion Murphy were all sentenced Monday to life in prison without the possibility of parole. These sentences were mandatory based on Florida law for murder convictions. The men were convicted in the shooting death of black rapper Julio Fulio in Tampa, Florida. Davion and Rashad Murphy received an additional life sentence for conspiracy to commit murder. Gaithright was also sentenced to an additional 30 years for conspiracy to commit murder. Meanwhile, Amrize is celebrating its new headquarters in Chicago, Illinois. Governor J.B. Pritzker attended a ribbon-cutting ceremony held for the new location.
10: Amrize's official new headquarters here marks really a major investment in the future, not only of your company, but also of the city and the state.
7: The company says Chicago's central location enables it to easily connect with customers in over 1,000 operating sites across the U.S. and Canada. Amrize is a building solutions company employing over 450 people in Illinois. According to Data USA, 28% of Chicago's population identify as black or African American.
6: A black former Eastville, Virginia police officer says the town where he once swore an oath to serve and protect owes him money following his departure from that department.
11: The only thing I want to do is just get my money back that, you know, they owe me.
6: Anthony Owen says one of his final paychecks bounced. The town then sent him a replacement check with the wrong name on it, listing Anthony Lewis instead of his legal name. He then received a check that did not reflect unused vacation time. And finally, Motown Records is investing in the next generation of black music industry leaders. This is happening through a new internship initiative designed specifically for students attending historically black colleges and universities. A 10-week program provides students with hands-on exposure to the music business. I'm Mike Moore, along with Nicole Deal, on your home for 24/7 News, the Black Information Network.
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7: Lots of people are not fans of self-checkouts at grocery and retail stores, but how do you feel about AI shopping carts? Well, soon you may not have a choice. More stores are rolling out AI-powered shopping carts that automatically scan items as you put them in the cart. The carts will track your total in real time and even let you skip the checkout line. Retailers say the technology is designed to make shopping faster and reduce theft. But some privacy experts are raising concerns. These carts rely on cameras, sensors, and systems that watch your every move. That includes everything you pick up and other data like how long you stay on a particular aisle. Some critics say this level of monitoring feels less like convenience and more like surveillance. There are also concerns about accuracy, but many consumers are also supporters, believing the technology will shorten the lines at the grocery store. Money news at 24 and 54 minutes past each hour. I'm Nicole Deal on your home for Black News First, the Black Information Network.
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7: A black family in Charlotte, North Carolina is grieving an unimaginable loss after a husband and father of seven suddenly died. Just last year, Carlos and Ronjera Abrahams were celebrating after having quadruplets.
15: The NICU doctor called me. He said, these are the healthiest quads I've seen in 30 years. Yes.
16: The healthiest multiple. The nurses would constantly tell us, like, these babies aren't sick. They just need a little bit of help.
7: According to Fox 8 News, Carlos was the owner of Craven Caribbean Restaurant and a devoted dad who worked nonstop to support their big family. No word yet on how he died.
6: Black Marine veteran James Capers Jr. recently traveled to Washington, D.C. to receive the Medal of Honor. Capers was honored for extraordinary bravery during the Vietnam War, decades after his actions first drew national attention. A few North Texans who were invited along had a front row seat to history.
17: You almost, Vince, can't describe the flood of feelings that I had and others had of that day, of a man who well deserves this.
6: That's retired Marine Corps Chaplain Rich Stoglin, who is also black, speaking to NBC 5 News. In other news, the United Nations is evacuating thousands of sailors stranded in the Strait of Hormuz. The UN's International Maritime Organization recently released a statement saying it has started evacuating over 11,000 sailors who have been stuck in the waterway since the U.S. and Israel began their attacks on Iran back in February. A few commercial vessels are now passing through the strait, but hundreds of vessels reportedly remain stranded.
7: And finally, a small neighborhood in Orange County, Texas, had an unusual and chaotic Father's Day after a truck carrying millions of honeybees flipped over, sending swarms into the air and across nearby yards. First responders say the scene was overwhelming, with bees covering the roadway and buzzing around anyone who got close. Beekeepers rushed in to help safely collect the hives, while neighbors were urged to stay indoors. Officials say most of the bees were eventually recovered, but it was a sight no one will forget. I'm Nicole Deal, along with Mike Moore, on your home for Black News First, the Black Information Network. Your healthy minute is next.
0: A nonprofit serving people with vision loss is raising awareness as blindness and visual impairment continue to rise across the country. Visions, based in Spring Valley, New York, says advances in assistive technology are helping people who are blind or visually impaired remain independent, stay employed, and manage daily tasks. The CDC estimates more than 12 million Americans age 40 and older have vision impairment. Black Americans are nearly twice as likely as white Americans to develop glaucoma, one of the leading causes of blindness, and are more likely to experience vision loss from diabetes and other chronic health conditions. Experts recommend regular eye exams, especially for those experiencing changes in vision, and encourage people to explore vision rehabilitation services when needed. That's your Healthy Minute. I'm Morgan Wood on the Black Information Network, your home for Black News First.

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1: BIN News This Hour, I'm Andrea Coleman in for Doug Davis. Coming up...
2: We don't let anger become retaliation, and we do not let social media become judge and jury.
1: Racial tensions allegedly are brewing in Texas after a 19-year-old black man was convicted and sentenced to decades in prison and the stabbing death of a white track opponent. A popular New York Knicks is aligning with a retailer under fire by black leaders, and...
3: It was one of the worst moments of my life to not be here when my city needed me. And it didn't matter where I was or why I... was away.
1: A former opponent of L.A. Mayor Karen Bass looks to make an issue out of another uncontrollable fire. This one more recent. But first, here's BIN News Now.
4: The Supreme Court is allowing President Trump to do as he pleases with regard to major immigration cases. Today, the High Court ruled that the president can restart the policy that turns away asylum seekers before they even make it to the U.S. The Supreme Court also ruled in the president's favor when it comes to putting an end to the temporary protected status for Haitians and Syrians. The death toll is rising in Venezuela after two strong back-to-back earthquakes hit the country yesterday. The quakes were 7.2 and 7.5 magnitude, respectively. Reportedly, more than 160 people are dead, with that number expected to rise as rescue efforts continue, with people trapped under collapsed homes and buildings. Close to 1,000 people are reported injured. Stay with the Black Information Network as we continue to update you on this story. I'm Mike Island with BIN News Now. Back to you, Andrea.
1: Thank you, Mike. Federal authorities are investigating the attack of a white Texas woman as a possible hate crime. Police in Longview say they are taking reports seriously that the attack was motivated by support for Carmelo Anthony, whose murder conviction has inspired a movement of people challenging the jury's decision. Officer LaDarian Brown says they're investigating reports that the attackers were shouting "Free Carmelo."
2: We cannot allow outside voices and anyone else to stir up a pot of hate and division in our community.
1: Brown announced that they have made an arrest but did not release details. The victim, in a post to social media, claims her attackers were looking to target the smallest white girl they could find.
5: Just to see the fans so excited, to see city so alive and so together, it means a lot. That's what it's really about, to be able to have this game of sports bring around the whole city and unite them as one.
1: Oh, that is New York Knicks center and power forward Karl Anthony Towns appearing on NBC's Today Show a couple of weeks ago. The appearance came as the Knicks were powering their way to this year's NBA championship. Towns and his fiancée, influencer Jordan Woods, are making headlines today for partnering with Target. The couple are part of the retailer's Curated Buy program, where prominent people select their favorite items and post them for public viewing. The pair's partnership comes as some black leaders maintain a boycott of the retailer. Rapper Jay-Z recently caught heat for working with the retailer when releasing an exclusive 30th anniversary collector's edition of his top-selling album, Reasonable Doubt. The top strategist for Los Angeles Mayor Karen Bass's re-election bid is leaving the campaign. Douglas Herman, who is black, is confirming he stepped down from the campaign yesterday. Herman worked for Bass for the past 5 years. He is being replaced by Julie Chavez Rodriguez, who is the campaign manager for the Biden and Harris presidential bids in 2024. For the past few months, Rodriguez ran Uno Dos con Karen Bass 2026. The independent expenditure campaign was focused on boosting Latino voter turnout during the primary election. Bass is facing progressive city councilwoman Nithya Raman in the November runoff election. Meanwhile, Bass could be coming under fire for not being in the city during a recent warehouse fire that proved challenging to put out. Spencer Pratt, a former candidate for L.A. mayor, says Bass was sipping cocktails in Chicago when the fire started last Wednesday. Bass, who is also black, was in the Windy City to attend the opening of Barack Obama's presidential library. The former congresswoman turned mayor was in Ghana at the start of the deadly Palisades fire, which destroyed Pratt's home. For the latest news stories of interest to our community, listen to the Black Information Network on the free iHeartRadio app or log on to BINnews.com and click the Listen Live link. 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I'm Andrea Coleman on the Black Information Network, home of Black News First.
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3: I'm Vanessa Tyler on New York's BIN 1600, your home for Black news first. We are days away from a law enforcement mask ban in New York, aimed especially at ICE.
4: The mask ban goes into effect this Friday.
3: Governor Hochul adds this ban applies to all officers, local, state, and federal.
4: The Attorney General has a very thoughtful approach to this on how we'll make sure that this is enforced and how people can notify individuals who are out of compliance. But also the courts will be the primary remedy for this. This is how we'll defend our rights by going to court.
3: The Trump administration has taken New York to court, not just over the mask ban, but over rules preventing ICE from grabbing people at certain locations like places of worship. Attorney General Tish James will see the Trump administration in court.
5: We will see compliance through the courts, not in a criminal matter, but in a civil matter. And we will ensure that all law enforcement agents and municipalities throughout the state of New York, those nine, and then there's others that are cooperating with them unofficially, we will ensure that they enforce the law.
3: Anyone seeing ICE agents wearing masks can send the video of the encounter to New York's Attorney General's office. New Jersey Congresswoman LaMonica McIver wants a federal judge to dismiss that ICE case against her. Remember, the Democratic lawmaker was arrested outside an ICE detention center in Newark last May during those protests at Delaney Hall. The Department of Justice alleges the Black Congresswoman interfered with federal officers, something she denies. Police say they have the man who was driving the car in Newark that hit and killed two women and kept on going. Police say 26-year-old David Zapata Vera was arrested. The two women were reportedly leaving a World Cup watch party and was in the middle of the intersection when the car went barreling through. Essex County prosecutors charged the driver with two counts of second-degree vehicular homicide. A Knicks fan wanted a souvenir, a city trash can in blue and orange. Instead, she got canned. During the ticker tape parade last week, a woman was seen dumping the trash out of one of the city's blue and orange cans and walking off with it. The woman was identified as Angie Baez. The New York Post reports she worked as an executive director of community and industry engagement with J.P. Morgan Chase. A spokesperson for the bank says she no longer works with the company. Meanwhile, the Department of Sanitation made a post on social media saying the Knicks-themed trash bin was returned. For those who want to see the real souvenir of the Knicks win, how about the winning trophy itself? You can see it up close. Tiffany's flagship store on Fifth Avenue has the Larry O'Brien Award on display. In 1977, Tiffany designed the first championship trophy and then updated it in 2022 for the league's 75th anniversary. The current version of the silver and gold hardware is over 2 feet tall and weighs around 30 pounds and can be seen on the sixth floor during regular store hours from now through Sunday, June 28th. I'm Vanessa Tyler on New York's BIN 1600, your home for Black News First.
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9: We talk to CEOs with strong feelings about the way Amazon does business.
10: It's rope-a-dope. 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
9: We learn about Amazon's impact on small communities when they move in and when they leave.
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14: 8 years in the crucible, and not once did you melt from the heat. Not once did you let it harden you.
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15: new research may lead to better treatments of polycystic kidney disease. Black populations are more than three times as likely to have kidney failure compared to white Americans.
1: It's on the Black Information Network.
16: The opinions, beliefs, and viewpoints expressed in this commentary are those of the author and do not necessarily represent those of BIN and its founding partners and employees.
17: I'm James T. Harris, and I have something to say. One of the questions nobody in politics seems willing to answer is a simple one. What exactly is the value of diversity? No, seriously, explain it. We're constantly told diversity is our strength. We're told it must be protected. We're told communities, schools, businesses, and even entire countries should reorganize themselves around it. Fine. But if it's so valuable, why can't anyone explain the value in plain English? Instead, the conversation usually turns into guilt. If you ask questions, you're accused of intolerance. If you point out problems, you're told you're attacking an entire group of people. If a policy isn't working, you're expected to ignore the evidence and repeat the slogan. That's not persuasion. That's intimidation. The real issue isn't diversity. The real issue is whether leaders are willing to be honest about the costs and consequences of their decisions. If a government brings in people faster than communities can absorb them, that's a policy problem. If crime rises and officials refuse to discuss who is committing it and why, that's a leadership problem. If citizens feel less safe but are told to keep quiet because the facts might be politically inconvenient, that's a trust problem. And here's what drives people crazy. Every problem gets redefined so nobody can solve it. A cultural problem becomes an economic problem. A crime problem becomes a mental health problem. A failed policy becomes a communications problem. Anything except admitting that maybe the people in charge made a mistake. The public isn't asking for perfection. They're asking for honesty. If diversity is so valuable, explain the benefits and be honest about the challenges. If immigration is necessary, explain the limits and enforce the rules. If public safety matters, stop treating facts like hate speech, because citizens shouldn't be expected to sacrifice safety, stability, or common sense simply because a politician believes a slogan is more important than reality. I'm James T. Harris for the Black Information Network.
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18: I'm Mike Island, and here's what's trending on the Black Information Network. Yearly inflation is reaching its highest level since 2023. According to the Personal Consumption Expenditures Price Index released by the Commerce Department, the Federal Reserve's chief inflation gauge showed an annual rate of 4.1%. That is the highest since April 2023. And that's the news that's trending this hour on the Black Information Network.
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19: After making their first appearance in more than 50 years, Haiti has been officially eliminated from World Cup contention.
20: And on the follow-up, it's going to go into the Haiti net. Brazil has scored.
19: Reality kicked in for the Haitian team following a loss to Brazil. Sports pundits say it's still a fantastic achievement for Haiti, especially considering the team could not play any of its World Cup qualifiers at its home stadium due to unrest in the troubled nation.
4: College sports are out of control.
21: And Oregon State comes from behind, erasing a 13-point deficit.
4: This, according to some lawmakers on Capitol Hill.
21: Inside to McClendon, puts it up, and one.
4: Texas Senator Ted Cruz is pushing for a new playbook.
22: Changing the law is the only way to fix the legal chaos that we're seeing right now.
4: Proposed legislation would govern player transfers, eligibility, lawsuits, and NIL contracts.
21: Leans in off the glass and goal.
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2: In another update, Atlanta radio and TV personality Big Tigga is back in the headlines, but this time for legal trouble. He was reportedly arrested in Atlanta on June 20th, facing charges of battery and third-degree cruelty to children, and later released after posting $10,000 bond, according to reports. This comes just weeks after his wife, Alicia Brown, shared a troubling social media post showing bruises on her face, which raised concerns and led to a police investigation. Tigga has denied the allegations, calling them false, and asks for privacy as the situation plays out, and for now, authorities haven't released many additional details, but he did thank his supporters upon his release. And Jay-Z is celebrating a major legal win in his ongoing battle with attorney Tony Busby after a Texas judge dismissed all claims against Roc Nation tied to lawsuits from Busby's former clients. The judge ruled the court didn't have jurisdiction over Jay-Z's company, meaning the case can't move forward in Texas, at least for now. The lawsuits were part of a larger legal feud connected to past allegations that Jay-Z has denied. Busby says he plans to appeal. With the latest in entertainment at 17 and 47 minutes past each hour, I'm Bree Wood on the Black Information Network, your home for Black news first.
3: On December 9th, 1946 in Philadelphia, Howard Stanley Frankie Beverly was born. In 1970, he would form the group Raw Soul, which later was renamed Maze. Under the mentorship of Marvin Gaye, Frankie Beverly and Maze would go on to give us 9 gold albums. Frankie Beverly and Maze's live experience was more like a party than a concert. Dressed in his signature all white, crowds would stand at their feet and sing to the top of their lungs.
4: Ooh, and pain. I like sunshine and rain.
3: Sadly, on September 10th, 2024, Frankie Beverly left us with hits for lifetimes to come.

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2: I'm Esther Dillard on your home for 24/7 news, the Black Information Network. Here are your top stories. President Trump admits he may have interfered in a California election. A 23-year-old black man from New Orleans is now the first person in his state to get gene therapy and be cured of sickle cell. And this week marks 4 years since the U.S. Supreme Court's Dobbs decision that rolled back reproductive rights for millions of American women. Black Democratic House Leader Hakeem Jeffries stood with members of the Democratic Caucus in a news conference. He pledged his support for the Women's Health Protection Act and other pieces of legislation supporting choice.
3: As Democrats, we believe in a woman's freedom to make her own reproductive health care decisions. It's a decision that should be between a woman, her family, and her doctor.
2: Meanwhile, in St. Louis, Missouri, health care is at the center of a crisis at their local jail. Council members are calling an emergency meeting to fund health care there so they don't risk losing 50% of the jail's medical staff. KSDK reports the price tag is a little more than $3 million. Public Health Director Dr. Kamika A. Cunningham told the media, lives are at risk.
4: We physically would not be able to get to all 1,200 residents inside the jail. So we will have to stop them from coming in. With limited medical staff, there is a real possibility that someone could die in custody.
2: Right now, more than 20 nurses stand to lose their jobs. And as the summer season gets into full swing, so is uncertainty for many families due to food insecurity. In Connecticut, the state's summer EBT program is sending $120 per child to families. That's roughly 350,000 eligible kids, totaling more than $4.2 million to help cover food costs while school is out. Families who don't automatically qualify have until August 31st to apply. And Churchill Downs officials unveiled a new monument at the iconic Louisville track, paying tribute to African-American jockey Oliver Lewis. The 19-year-old rode Aristides to victory in the first Kentucky Derby in 1875. Rodney Van Johnson, a direct descendant of Lewis, says the statue honors a man who refused to be broken when the world tried to erase him. And finally, if you're old enough, you may remember the children's books, The Lion and the Mouse and The Little Red Hen by black author and illustrator Jerry Pinkney. Well, his granddaughter, Charnel Pinkney Barlow, is walking in his footsteps as a children's author. This year, she released a new book paying tribute to her grandfather called Two Artists, Granddad and Me.
5: And it was just a joy to be in that space. Like going into his art studio was like literally just a different world.
2: Pinkney shared that it was her grandfather and her grandmother's influence that helped her hone her talent to become the artist she is today. You can find her book, Two Artists, Granddad and Me, wherever books are sold. 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
7: If you've been feeling like buying a home is getting further and further out of reach, Congress says it's finally trying to do something about it. The Senate has passed the biggest housing bill in decades, with Democrats and Republicans overwhelmingly backing the plan. The legislation is designed to get more homes built, cut some of the red tape that slows construction, and limit some large investors from buying up single-family homes, something critics say has made it harder for families to compete. Lawmakers say the goal is simple: put more homes on the market and make the dream of home ownership a little more affordable. But don't expect lower prices anytime soon. Experts say the housing shortage took years to create, and it could take years before families see a meaningful difference in the home prices or rent. With Money News at 24 and 54 minutes past each hour, I'm Mimi Brown on your home for Black News First, the Black and

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3: I'm Misty Jordan.
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3: Visitation and the funeral are set for Cohen Wiley, the one-year-old who was shot and killed by a police officer last week at a Senatobia Walmart. His grandmother said he should still be alive.
5: That baby meant everything to me. He's all I had. My only and my first grandchild. I took his mother to the hospital to deliver him. What these people took from us can never be replaced.
3: Visitation is scheduled for Friday from 4 p.m. to 7 p.m. at Senatobia Church of Christ. The funeral will be held Saturday at 2 p.m. at Hosanna Family Worship Center in Pope, Mississippi. The investigation into the shooting that happened June 14th is ongoing.
4: A mother and her son in Detroit are challenging a huge water bill. They say there's no way they used over 110,000 gallons of water in just 2 months. That's enough water for her family to use for 4 months.
6: All together, it's 110,000 gallons of water. We're not a car wash.
4: Roger Gride and his mother live in an 1,100-square-foot home. The black man says the Detroit Water and Sewerage Department said they used that amount of water in April and May. The average bill is between $40 and $60 a month. Now their bill is more than $1,000. Black DWSD Director Gary Brown says they will work with the family on the bill.
3: A federal judge is blocking the Trump administration from making arrests at immigration courts. The ruling from a federal court in San Francisco came Tuesday. It says the ICE policy of detaining migrants in courthouse hallways has had a chilling effect on attendance and court proceedings. The rulings in a class action lawsuit blocks ICE agents nationwide from making arrests inside immigration courts. A lawyer for the Department of Homeland Security condemned the ruling, calling it a judicial activism in service of anti-American open borders agenda.
4: And after another big primary day in America, Wes Moore is the winner of the Democratic Party for Maryland governor. The black incumbent governor will face Republican Dan Cox, who won the primary Tuesday against Ed Hale. Moore and Cox faced off in the 2022 election as well.
3: I'm Misty Jordan, along with Esther Dillard, on your home for Black News First, the Black Information Network. 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
7: House Minority Leader Hakeem Jeffries is brushing off concerns over New York Mayor Zohran Mamdani's progressive endorsements and its potential impact on the Democratic Party. Mamdani endorsed three progressives who won competitive House primaries on Tuesday night, but Republicans have sought to use Mamdani's success and Democratic socialist leanings to suggest the party is only growing more radical. And now this. President Trump is touting George Conway's loss in a New York Democratic primary. Conway, who is the ex-husband of former advisor Kellyanne Conway, sought to make his public criticism of President Trump a central part of his platform on the campaign trail. However, the president returned the favor in a post on social media and slammed Conway, calling him a truly unattractive person. Trump's post teased, "Have a nice life, George," following his apparent defeat. And that's your Washington Roundup. I'm Mike Moore on your home for 24/7 News, the Black Information Network.
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9: People will come, Ray. 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
10: Born in Mississippi in 1931, James Earl Jones would become a powerful symbol of resilience and excellence. From the Great White Hope to voicing Darth Vader.
11: No, I am your father.
10: Jones' resonant voice and commanding presence helped him become one of the most distinguished actors of his generation. Crediting poetry and acting for helping him overcome a childhood stutter, his Broadway debut would come in 1957. Winning his first Tony Award in 1968, he would go on to join a select group of entertainers by also winning a Grammy, Emmy, and Oscar, or EGOT. His impact so powerful, the Court Theater on Broadway was renamed after him in 2022. Breaking barriers in Hollywood and theater at a time when opportunities for black actors were limited.
12: Go through life worried if somebody liked you or not. You best make sure that they are doing right by you.
10: James Earl Jones' success and legacy are a source of inspiration and pride for the black community. Rest in power, James Earl Jones.
13: I'm Mike Island with BIN News Now. Yearly inflation is reaching its highest level since 2023, according to the Personal Consumption Expenditures Price Index released by the Commerce Department today. The Federal Reserve's chief inflation gauge showed an annual rate of 4.1%. That's the highest since April 2023. A record number of cities across the country now have starter homes valued at $1 million and higher. According to Zillow, 242 cities across 26 states having housing markets with that price tag as the starting point for home ownership. California has the most cities on that list with 105, and the second on that list is New York with 42 cities. New Jersey, Florida, and Massachusetts round out the top five. Get BIN News Now on demand 24/7 on the free iHeartRadio app.
14: I'm Vanessa Tyler on the Black Information Network, your home for Black News First. For most, election interference is a crime. But for the president, it's something he brags about.
15: Had I not made that call, Steve Hilton would right now be looking, watching the election from home.
14: Trump is talking about the call he personally made to federal prosecutors to investigate the primary election in California for governor. Turns out his guy, Republican Steve Hilton, did advance to the general election and will go head-to-head with Democrat Javier Becerra. Trump, as he always does, continues with his unproven claims that the elections are rigged against Republicans, and he continues to push the Save America Act, requiring ID to vote.
16: What we saw last night was a hunger for leaders who will be there on the front lines looking to make it easier for working people.
14: New York City Socialist Mayor Zoran Mamdani is looking like a kingmaker. All his endorsed candidates won in the city's primary, beating out establishment-backed candidates and longtime incumbents. Many now wondering if this is the way for Democrats to go. Fearless, ready to fight for the people. Trump, whose poll numbers continue to sink, refuses to see this socialist sweep.
15: The people that they're pushing are communists, and this country is not going to have communists.
14: Traditional Democrats like leader Hakeem Jeffries, whose own backed candidates lost in the primary, says he keeps his eyes on the prize, and that is a resounding win against Republicans and Trump in November.
17: I think the goal is to win as many seats currently held by Republicans as possible and take back control of the House of Representatives.
18: They're off in the Churchill Downs Stakes. And it's Macho Music who comes out the best to take the lead.
14: An honor at Churchill Downs for an African-American jockey. A life-sized bronze statue was unveiled for Oliver Lewis, whose name is in history as the rider who took horse Aristides over the finish line in the inaugural Kentucky Derby. The year was 1875. Early in American history, it was black jockeys who dominated the sport. The living is good in South Carolina, where a state-by-state analysis by MoneyLion shows something everybody wants. Paychecks in South Carolina are staying ahead of the basic cost of living. The study shows it. In one of the widest margins in the country, income rose 36% over a five-year period, while basic costs rose 32%. For more in these stories and international, national, state, and local news impacting the black community, listen to the Black Information Network on the iHeartRadio app or log on to BINnews.com. 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I'm Vanessa Tyler on the Black Information Network, your home for Black News First.
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20: I'm Big Sue on the Black Information Network. George Washington Carver, an agricultural scientist, inventor, and educator at Tuskegee University, sought to revitalize southern soil that had been stripped by cotton. a nitrogen-depleting crop. He developed a crop rotation method that alternated the cotton with legumes like peanuts that fixed nitrogen and other edible crops such as corn. This method increased the soil's productive capacity and also gave southern farmers another crop to produce and sell besides cotton, thus diversifying the market. In addition to crop rotation, Dr. Carver promoted the practice of using compost to reintroduce nutrients and add organic matter to the soil. He showed that using compost for soil revitalization increased its productivity by 100-fold compared with previous common methods. Using compost to build soil is a critical practice in organic farming and gardening today. And that's a fact. I'm Big Sue on the Black Information Network.
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1: I'm Mike Stevens on your home for black news first, the Black Information Network. About one in every 365 black Americans have sickle cell disease. It's a blood disorder that blocks small blood vessels, causing severe pain and organ damage. Well, a 23-year-old black man from New Orleans is now the first person in his state to get gene therapy and be cured. Daniel Cressy, who has dreams of being a pilot, has a nonprofit that helps others get the treatment, speaking here on Fox 8 Television.
21: This entire journey was the hardest thing I've done in my life. And the reason why I work so hard with our organization, Privileged Pilots, is because I don't want anybody else to have to experience the loneliness and the uncertainty and the hopelessness that I felt.
1: Doctors say the therapy uses a patient's own stem cells that have been changed in a lab so they no longer produce the defective cells that cause the disease. The killing of young black people during group gatherings did not just start, and sadly, many cases are still unsolved. One of them involved the death of 17-year-old Mackenzie Ridley 5 years ago outside of an Ohio rec center.
22: I'm her mom. I'm Mackenzie's mother. I will never give up.
1: Mackenzie's mother and loved ones are still grieving and waiting for answers. Police tell WSYX television they have a pretty good idea about who pulled the trigger, but no arrests have been made. Police and her family want those in the community who know something to say something.
22: Not saying anything makes you just as guilty, and you don't want that type of karma to come back on you.
1: The young woman had just graduated high school and was at a gathering of young people for a squirt gun fight in 2021 when she was hit by a stray bullet during an exchange of gunfire between two groups. Republican Governor Kay Ivey has announced an execution date for another black Alabama death row inmate. The governor has now set an execution window for Jeremy Williams by lethal injection. Williams was convicted of sexual assault and murder in connection with the death of a 5-year-old years ago. Well, we recently told you about the passing of legendary black singer Peabo Bryson, and they just had a celebration of life for him in Atlanta that brought out many stars. Notable black figures who paid their respects included gospel artist B.B. Winans, singer Reuben Studdard, actor-comedian Chris Tucker, former Atlanta mayor Shirley Franklin, and ambassador Andrew Young. Longtime friend and duet partner Regina Bell delivered a heartfelt tribute, speaking to more recent and younger fans who got to know him as the voice of Disney movies like Beauty and the Beast and A Whole New World from Aladdin.
23: But it will be a whole new world without my friend, without the one who introduced me as, he would say, this is my Regina Bell, you got to get your own.
1: The Grammy Award winner passed away at the age of 75 after a stroke. For more stories of interest to the black community, log on to BINnews.com. 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
4: 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I first saw Phish at a tiny club in the late 80s. 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I'm Dean Budnick, and this is Long May They Run, Season 1, Phish.
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27: 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The Black Information Network is not just a news service, it's a public service. 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With Black News First, this is the Black Information Network.
28: The opinions, beliefs, and viewpoints expressed in this commentary are those of the author and do not necessarily represent those of BIN and its founding partners and employees.
29: I'm James T. Harris, and I have something to say. One of the questions nobody in politics seems willing to answer is a simple one. What exactly is the value of diversity? No, seriously, explain it. We're constantly told diversity is our strength. We're told it must be protected. We're told communities, schools, businesses, and even entire countries should reorganize themselves around it. Fine. But if it's so valuable, why can't anyone explain the value in plain English? Instead, the conversation usually turns into guilt. If you ask questions, you're accused of intolerance. If you point out problems, you're told you're attacking an entire group of people. If a policy isn't working, you're expected to ignore the evidence and repeat the slogan. That's not persuasion. That's intimidation. The real issue isn't diversity. The real issue is whether leaders are willing to be honest about the costs and consequences of their decisions. If a government brings in people faster than communities can absorb them, that's a policy problem. If crime rises and officials refuse to discuss who is committing it and why, that's a leadership problem. If citizens feel less safe but are told to keep quiet because the facts might be politically inconvenient, that's a trust problem. And here's what drives people crazy. Every problem gets redefined so nobody can solve it. A cultural problem becomes an economic problem. A crime problem becomes a mental health problem. A failed policy becomes a communications problem. Anything except admitting that maybe the people in charge made a mistake. The public isn't asking for perfection. They're asking for honesty. If diversity is so valuable, explain the benefits and be honest about the challenges. If immigration is necessary, explain the limits and enforce the rules. If public safety matters, stop treating facts like hate speech, because citizens shouldn't be expected to sacrifice safety, stability, or common sense simply because a politician believes a slogan is more important than reality. I'm James T. Harris for the Black Information Network.
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13: I'm Mike Island, and here's what's trending this hour on the Black Information Network. A federal court says the Trump administration cannot force Michigan to turn over its complete voter registration database. This morning's decision by the Sixth Court of Appeals affirms the dismissal of a lawsuit by the administration against Michigan's Secretary of State. And that's the news that's trending this hour. I'm Mike Island on the Black Information Network.
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9: 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This comes as Hammond has been announced as the headliner for the Gospel Explosion at the 2026 Gulf Coast Challenge in Mobile, Alabama, kicking off a full weekend of events built around HBCU football, culture, and community. The Grammy-winning artist is scheduled to perform Thursday, October 1st, launching a multi-day lineup that includes a college and career fair, a team luncheon, and additional HBCU-themed entertainment leading up to the game on Saturday. Organizers say the event is designed to blend faith, education, and black college pride, giving students and fans a full cultural experience beyond the field. The Gulf Coast Challenge features Jackson State taking on Alabama A&M at Ladd Peebles Stadium on October 3rd. With the latest in HBCU news, I'm Morgan Wood on the Black Information Network.
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15: T.I. is sparking debate after taking shots at Versus, calling the popular music battle platform poor people activity during a recent appearance on the Joe Budden podcast, saying there's no real money in it and he's no longer interested in participating. The rapper, who once pushed for a Versus matchup with 50 Cent, now says he's focused on bigger moves as he prepares to release what he calls his final album, Kill the King. Legendary producer Timbaland also chimed in, saying, huh? Keeping the conversation going. And in more entertainment news, Milagro Grahams is back in court trying to delay paying Megan Thee Stallion a $75,000 judgment, telling a judge that forcing her to come up with the money right now would basically crush her financially while she appeals the case. The blogger says she doesn't have the cash or assets to post the required bond, explaining she's self-employed with uneven income and supports her household and two kids. But Megan's legal team isn't letting up, pushing to collect the money and arguing that Grahams still needs to follow the rules after a jury found her liable in a defamation case tied to posts about Megan. With the latest in entertainment at 17 and 47 minutes past each hour, I'm Bree Wood on the Black Information Network, your home for Black News First.
16: Stretch. In the Midwest, Black culture is forged like steel, strong, shaped by pressure, and built to last. At the Black Information Network, we tell stories from Cleveland, Milwaukee, and Minneapolis, where legacy meets survival and pride moves with purpose. We sit with elders who remember when Motown meant more than music, it meant movement. We walk with artists painting Black features on city walls. We vibe with DJs spinning house, hip-hop, and freedom into every mix. Black folks here cook love into casseroles, build businesses in blitz zones, and still show up at city council meetings wearing their Sunday best. Even through loss, protests, and isolation, we persist. We don't just make culture, we protect it and pass it forward. From Lake Erie to Lake Street, Black Midwesterners hold it down with heart and hustle. Our cold doesn't stop the fire, and our pride speaks softly, but it stands firm. With Black News First, I'm Katie Gray on the Black Information Network.
17: Esther Dillard on your home for 24/7 News, the Black Information Network. Here are your top stories. The Supreme Court affirms Black men may experience police stops differently. We have more on the one-year-old shot by Mississippi police. And a blind Black woman was denied health care by her own doctor.
1: She told me that she did not feel comfortable with resuming the visit and treating me because she felt that I was incompetent.
17: Crystal Allen was forced to stay quiet about this encounter for 10 years. Her story is now part of a groundbreaking film called Possibilities, premiering at Carnegie Hall this Friday.
1: She felt that I was incompetent because I could not read the paperwork, the intake paperwork for patients. And I said to her, I was like, I don't have a literacy problem. I have a vision loss problem. And that's not even the problem. I'm just visually impaired. I was like, but I can definitely read. You just don't have it available for me to access. So your worker who is on staff, who is being paid, can read out the information to me and I can verbalize my responses. She told me I can't force her to treat me.
17: Crystal is also the founder of Eyes Like Mine, a Newark-based nonprofit supporting people who are blind, low vision, and deafblind. She's also the first legally blind title holder of the Miss Newark USA pageant. She says she was denied care by a gynecologist because she's blind.
1: And my blood was boiling. I could feel my blood moving. I was so upset. My blood was moving. And that is the beginning of my advocacy journey because I literally walked 15 minutes from her office to the New Jersey Citizens Action Office, Civil Rights Office. And I made a complaint.
17: And lawyers took action, and she won. Crystal's story is just one of dozens of voices in Possibilities, the first feature-length documentary made by blind and low-vision filmmakers. Produced by the American Foundation for the Blind, the film premieres at Carnegie Hall in New York City this Friday, June 27th, on what would have been Helen Keller's 146th birthday.
3: The film, while it's not all about Helen, right? It's about the voices today that sort of live in her legacy.
17: That's the producer, Tony Stevens, assistant vice president of communication at the American Foundation for the Blind. He says the film shines a light on a new generation making strides in the workforce and in society.
3: But we took the word possibilities from a quote from Helen. It's tomorrow, what possibilities there are in that word. We focus in on that early on in the film. And I think it says it all in as much to say that if you're losing your sight now, there's a tomorrow.
17: And he says Black history contributed to that reality.
3: The Black experience in the civil rights movement, the Greta the Black movement, is very much the seeds that gave us the path to the Americans with Disabilities Act. We wouldn't have the ADA if it wasn't for the Civil Rights Act of 1964.
17: The film Possibilities is also streaming starting this weekend. I'm Esther Dillard on your home for Black News First, the Black Information Network.
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22: You've spent years saving for retirement, but here's the question. Do you actually know how to spend that money once you stop working? A new survey finds millions of Americans have no plan for turning their 401k savings into a paycheck that lasts through retirement. In fact, nearly half of workers couldn't answer a single question about how retirement withdrawals work. Experts say that's the problem. Withdraw too much and you could run out of money. Withdraw too little and you may end up sacrificing experience and leaving money behind that you never enjoyed. Another challenge, many Americans underestimate how long they'll live, which means they may not save or budget enough for retirement. The bottom line, saving for retirement is only half the battle. Experts say you also need to plan for how you'll turn those savings into income that lasts for the rest of your life. With Money News at 24 and 54 minutes past each hour, I'm Mimi Brown on your home for Black News First, the Black Information Network.

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2: I'm Misty Jordan.
3: And I'm Esther Dillard on your home for 24/7 News, the Black Information Network.
2: California schools are more divided by wealth than those in most other states. Schools with more low-income students often have higher teacher turnover and lower achievement. Experts say redrawing district boundaries or sharing resources could help. A report by Brown's Promise, a nonprofit named for the Supreme Court case that ordered racial desegregation in schools, Brown versus Board of Education, claims California has more economic segregation than racial segregation in schools. It ranks 25th in the country for dividing white students from Black, Hispanic, and Native American students.
3: A former Missouri school bus driver is facing charges after authorities say she was caught drinking alcohol before transporting students. Festus police say DeJuan Brennan was seen drinking a bottle of Coors Light in a playground parking lot before starting her afternoon routes for the Dunklin R5 school district in February. Authorities say a breathalyzer showed Brennan below the legal limit for operating a commercial vehicle. The Dunklin supervisor says they're taking this matter very seriously.
4: We can't afford to make bad decisions. We're dealing with kids and people's most prized possessions, and we take that very seriously as a district.
3: She faces 37 felony counts. That's one for each child on the bus.
2: The state of Maryland is expanding a Medicaid housing support program for individuals experiencing or at risk of homelessness. According to the state's health department, more than 1,000 additional Medicaid participants and 5 new counties will have access to the housing stability services. The expansion of the ACIS program builds on its previous success of helping more than 2/3 of participants to secure stable or permanent housing while addressing their critical health care needs.
3: And the Obama Presidential Center will release the next block of tickets next month. Former President Barack Obama shared why he believes the center is special.
5: I hope this center will serve as an affirmation of just how special, how precious our democracy truly is.
3: Tickets will go on sale to the public July 8th, which is a Wednesday. The tickets will cover from September through January of 2027. The museum is currently sold out. 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
6: June is Migraine and Headache Awareness Month, and health experts are reminding people to pay attention to common triggers, especially as summer weather ramps up. Dr. Ahmad Estemalik, a migraine specialist at Cleveland Clinic, says extreme heat and cold, sudden changes in barometric pressure, and intense storms can all trigger migraines. Strong-smelling perfumes, dehydration, skipped meals, and consuming too much caffeine may also bring on symptoms. Migraines affect more than 39 million Americans and are the leading cause of disability worldwide. Estemalik recommends drinking plenty of water, sticking to a regular sleep schedule, limiting known triggers, and keeping prescribed medication nearby in case symptoms strike unexpectedly. Doctors say tracking migraine patterns can also help patients identify and avoid triggers before a headache starts. That's your Healthy Minutes. I'm Morgan Wood on the

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1: You know, I have to say I'm a little bit of an old school at heart. Like, I just can't help it. I really, really like listening to old school music. It makes me feel good. But let's see, all my God kids love Taylor Swift so much. Like, you have to hear the way that they sing this song. They're like, you have to listen, Gima, to the song. And look, and can I buy it? And can I get it? So it's definitely some Taylor Swift happening around me going on. And she's super cool. I also really appreciate the way that she writes music and plays music and everything. So she's dope. I like A$AP Rocky. I like A$AP Ferg, too. So, yeah, there's a lot of things I'm into.
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0: that are once again surfacing. 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
1: I'm Mike Island with BIN News Now. Many black communities across the United States are dealing with gun violence and are saying enough. From Chicago's recent deadly weekend to outbreaks of violence in cities like Memphis, many grieving black mothers in particular are seeking justice for the loss of their loved ones. In Cleveland, Ohio, the mother of Jarvis Perryman spoke at the sentencing of Christopher Manning, who shot and killed her son at Euclid Beach in Cleveland last July.
2: I ask that you consider and understand that what Christopher chose to do to my son is permanent. Nothing can change what happened that night.
1: Manning will now spend the next several decades in prison, WKYC says. Meanwhile, the Supreme Court today is issuing a ruling that says licensed gun owners can carry concealed weapons into stores and other private places unless the owner objects. The ruling rejects laws passed in California, New York, New Jersey, Maryland, and Hawaii. I'm Mike Island with BIN News Now. Back to you, Andrea.
0: Thank you, Mike. Florida's Haitian community is reacting to the U.S. Supreme Court ruling this morning that the Trump administration can't end temporary protected status for Haitian nationals. Haitian advocate Guess B. Metellus says Haitian TSP holders contribute billions to the economy and support tens of thousands of U.S. citizen children.
3: The fact that they've been able to educate their children, contribute to this economy, build their lives, invest in homes.
0: Metellus says the news is devastating and sending shockwaves through South Florida.
3: Those Haitian nationals who have TPS, who have been protected through TPS, and now having to rethink everything that they have built here.
0: Miami-Dade County has the largest concentration of Haitians in the U.S., with more than 180,000 Haitian-born residents in South Florida. The High Court voted 6-3 to allow the Trump administration to remove deportation protections for Haitians living in the U.S. since the 2010 earthquake that killed over 300,000 people on the island nation. Metellus says even the U.S. State Department does not think it's safe for Americans to travel to Haiti. The Democratic Socialist, who won the Democratic nomination for New York's 13th Congressional District, is explaining some social media messages she deleted. In some of the messages, Avila Chavalet reportedly called for abolishing the police, called Joe Biden a rapist, and used a disparaging word toward former Vice President Kamala Harris. When appearing on MS Now yesterday, Avila Chavalet said the comments came from a place of disempowerment.
4: Yeah, and I think so many folks in our country feel that they don't have representation that is fighting for them, right? And that was part of why I decided to run, because I felt that abandonment from establishment politics that looks at my community as though it is merely statistics and not people who are worth fighting for, and not the policies that will actually better their lives. And too often we've seen folks go into office and close the door behind them, but what we need is representation that's actually going to listen to the community, hear the frustrations, and open that door and keep it propped open so that everyone can be part of their democracy.
0: Avila Chavalet expressed regret for the text and has since apologized to Vice President Harris. Avila Chavalet defeated five-time Democratic Congressman Adriano Espaillat in Tuesday's primary. She was one of two Democratic Socialists endorsed by New York Mayor Zohran Mamdani to win their respective primary races. This is BIN News This Hour. Be sure to follow us wherever you get your podcasts. I'm Andrea Coleman on the Black Information Network, home of Black News First.
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7: I'm Bill Black with another Bet You Didn't Know music fact. So I just got through reading Mariah Carey's book, The Meaning of Mariah Carey. And in it, she talks about her and Derek Jeter had a brief fling from 97 to 1998 towards the end of her marriage to Tommy Mottola. She also revealed that Derek was the inspiration for this song.

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2: I'm Vanessa Tyler on New York's BIN 1600, your home for Black News First. We are days away from a law enforcement mask ban in New York, aimed especially at ICE.
3: The mask ban goes into effect this Friday.
2: Governor Hochul adds this ban applies to all officers, local, state, and federal.
3: The Attorney General has a very thoughtful approach to this on how we'll make sure that this is enforced and how people can notify individuals who are out of compliance. But also the courts will be the primary remedy for this. This is how we'll have to defend our rights by going to court.
2: The Trump administration has taken New York to court, not just over the mask ban, but over rules preventing ICE from grabbing people at certain locations like places of worship. Attorney General Tish James will see the Trump administration in court.
4: We will see compliance through the courts, not in a criminal matter, but in a civil matter. And we will ensure that all law enforcement agents and municipalities throughout the state of New York, those nine, and then there's others that are cooperating with them unofficially, we will ensure that they enforce the law.
2: Anyone seeing ICE agents wearing masks can send the video of the encounter to New York's Attorney General's office. New Jersey Congresswoman LaMonica McIver wants a federal judge to dismiss that ICE case against her. Remember, the Democratic lawmaker was arrested outside an ICE detention center in Newark last May during those protests at Delaney Hall. The Department of Justice alleges the Black Congresswoman interfered with federal officers, something she denies. Police say they have the man who was driving the car in Newark that hit and killed two women and kept on going. Police say 26-year-old David Zapata Vera was arrested. The two women were reportedly leaving a World Cup watch party and was in the middle of the intersection when the car went barreling through. Essex County prosecutors charged the driver with two counts of second-degree vehicular homicide. A Knicks fan wanted a souvenir, a city trash can in blue and orange. Instead, she got canned. During the ticker tape parade last week, a woman was seen dumping the trash out of one of the city's blue and orange cans and walking off with it. The woman was identified as Angie Baez. The New York Post reports she worked as an executive director of community and industry engagement with J.P. Morgan Chase. A spokesperson for the bank says she no longer works with the company. Meanwhile, the Department of Sanitation made a post on social media saying the Knicks-themed trash bin was returned. For those who want to see the real souvenir of the Knicks win, how about the winning trophy itself? You can see it up close. Tiffany's flagship store on Fifth Avenue has the Larry O'Brien Award on display. In 1977, Tiffany designed the first championship trophy and then updated it in 2022 for the league's 75th anniversary. The current version of the silver and gold hardware is over 2 feet tall and weighs around 30 pounds and can be seen on the sixth floor during regular store hours from now through Sunday, June 28th. I'm Vanessa Tyler on New York's BIN 1600, your home for Black News First.
5: When I left the White House, I knew our work wasn't finished because lasting change has never been about one person or one administration. It's about ordinary people coming together to do the difficult, necessary work of building the world as it should be. That's the idea behind the Obama Foundation. We believe that real change starts at the ground level with young leaders, organizers, and people from all walks of life who have the power to bring change home to their communities. 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
6: Most people know about Restaurant Week, but not everyone knows there's a Black Restaurant Week born in Houston, Texas in 2016 and is now spreading to cities across the country. It's more than just menus. It's a movement.
7: And so we really want to create something that was more all-inclusive to the creative things we were seeing happening in the food scene.
6: That's one of the three founders, Fallon Farrell.
7: As we've grown through the years, we've literally watched businesses start off as like a pop-up food tent and now having like two or three locations.
6: From soul food kitchens to hidden gem caterers, Black Restaurant Week shines a light where it's long been missing. It's helped generate tens of millions of dollars for Black-owned businesses, keeping legacies alive and creating new ones. And it's part of Black history still being written every time a diner takes that first bite. I'm Esther Dillard for the Black Information Network.
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0: 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I'm Charlamagne Tha God, host of the world's most dangerous morning show, The Breakfast Club, and my history lives here.
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5: Cell phones have been an integral part of connecting our modern world. But did you know a Black nuclear engineer pioneered the technology for them? Henry Thomas Sampson was born in 1934 in Jackson, Mississippi. He earned his bachelor's degree in chemical engineering from Purdue University in 1956, followed by his master's degree from UCLA in 1961 and his PhD shortly after. In 1971, Henry Sampson created the Gamma Electric Cell. It's a device which produced long-lasting power to satellites. Sampson's innovation caught the attention of the Motorola Company, which then placed his patented technology into their telephones. This eventually led to the very first telephone calls being made using cell phones. Henry Sampson passed on June 4th, 2015. His genius and Black excellence helped create the globally connected world we share today. This is Tammy Eswick for the Black Information Network.
6: A new destination of inspiration is rising on Chicago's South Side. 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I'm Mike Strautmanis, and my history lives here.
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7: I'm Mike Island. Here's what's trending on BIN. President Trump is getting a win on two big immigration cases. The Supreme Court ruled the president can reboot the policy that turns back asylum seekers before they even make it to the U.S. The Supreme Court also ruled in favor when it comes to Trump ending the temporary protected status for Haitians and Syrians. But a federal judge is striking down his executive order seeking to create an internal list of eligible voters based on available data. And that's what's trending on the Black Information Network.
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8: After making their first appearance in more than 50 years, Haiti has been officially eliminated from World Cup contention.
9: Out of the follow-up, it's going to go into the Haiti net. Brazil scores.
8: Reality kicked in for the Haitian team following a loss to Brazil. Sports pundits say it's still a fantastic achievement for Haiti, especially considering the team could not play any of its World Cup qualifiers at its home stadium due to unrest in the troubled nation. College sports are out of control.
10: And Oregon State comes from behind, erasing a 13-point deficit.
8: This, according to some lawmakers on Capitol Hill.
10: Inside to McClendon, puts it up, and one.
8: Texas Senator Ted Cruz is pushing for a new playbook.
11: Changing the law is the only way to fix the legal chaos that we're seeing right now.
8: Proposed legislation would govern player transfers, eligibility, lawsuits, and NIL contracts.
10: Leans in off the glass and goal.
8: Future sports at 14 and 44 past each and every hour. I'm Ray Harris on the Black Information Network.
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2: KPD is facing yet another setback ahead of his upcoming trial in the murder of Tupac Shakur. During a hearing in Las Vegas Tuesday, prosecutors and defense attorneys sparred over what evidence can be used in court. KPD's legal team is trying to block police interviews and passages from his book, Compton Street Legend, arguing they're protected under a prior agreement with the LAPD. Prosecutors counter that he voided any protection when he chose to publish the book. KPD has been behind bars since his September 2023 arrest, nearly 27 years after Tupac was fatally shot in a drive-by on the Las Vegas Strip. Elsewhere in entertainment, Lionel Richie fans are sending well wishes following a health scare on the opening night of his latest tour. The 77-year-old music icon cut his concert short in St. Paul, Minnesota after telling the crowd he felt dizzy while performing Dancing on the Ceiling. Richie briefly continued from the piano before taking an unscheduled break and ultimately ending the show early. Tour members say he was dealing with mild dehydration. He's currently on his Sing Along All Night Long tour with Earth, Wind, and Fire. Upcoming dates remain scheduled. With the latest in entertainment, I'm Morgan Wood on the Black Information Network.
3: At the Black Information Network, we tell the full story of how HBCUs build Black excellence from dorm rooms to diplomas and far beyond. Because when you graduate from an HBCU, you're not just a college student. You're a product of culture, history, and sacrifice. You're a reflection of all the people who couldn't go, but made sure you could. We talked to students who started scared and found confidence in every late-night study group, every professor who pushed them to do better, and every friend who said, "You got this." We talked to alumni who carry their school pride into their careers, their parenting, their activism. And we honor the staff and faculty who hold it all together behind the scenes. These campuses have seen it all. They've trained ministers and scientists, singers and senators, athletes and authors. They're not just part of Black America's story. They're the foundation of it. With Black News First, this is the Black Information Network.
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6: And I'm Nicole Deal on your home for 24/7 news, the Black Information Network.
5: Detroit, Michigan police say a 7-year-old boy is hospitalized in critical condition. This after being shot several times Wednesday night at a home on the city's west side. Deputy Chief Tiffany Stewart, who is Black, says a man was also killed in the shooting that happened just after 9:30.
7: At this point in time, we do not have a lot of information regarding what occurred at this scene. Our 7-year-old was able to tell us that his name is Jacquees.
5: Police responded to the area of Burgess Street near Outer Drive and Finkel Avenue after getting several shot spotter alerts. Police say two victims were found several homes apart and about 18 shots were fired. So far, no suspects have been arrested.
6: Our next story is out of Los Angeles, California. Former Los Angeles Fire Department Chief Christian Crowley is now personally suing the city's Black mayor, Karen Bass.
2: Kristen Crowley says Bass defamed her while campaigning for re-election. Crowley says Bass publicly damaged her reputation by blaming her for the city's issues during its response to the deadly Palisades fire. Bass fired Crowley in the aftermath of the deadly 2025 Palisades fire. The former chief sued the city in February, claiming Bass orchestrated a campaign of retaliation against her and removed her as chief to shift the blame and criticism Bass was taking for the fire and for being out of the country when the fire started. In the new lawsuit, Crowley argues the comments the mayor made on the campaign trail were false and aren't protected by government immunity. I'm Morgan Wood on the Black Information Network.
6: The city of Chicago is providing over $42 million in grant funding for 56 neighborhood development projects. Black Mayor Brandon Johnson says the grants will help spur economic growth.
8: With the grants issued today, we look forward to supporting the growth of small businesses, creating jobs, and adding to the vibrancy of our beloved communities.
6: The projects include a new city first responder training facility, a Dunning Sports Hall of Fame, and a Little Village Community Center. The funding was awarded through multiple competitive application processes led by the Department of Planning and Development earlier this year. Awardees were selected based on project viability, applicant experience, neighborhood needs, and other factors.
5: An Atlanta police officer will not face any charges stemming from a fatal shooting in 2024. The Fulton County District Attorney's Office will not press criminal charges against the officer Melvin Potter. Potter is accused of shooting and killing Devin Anderson while off duty outside a bar. The victim's mother reacting.
9: And in 2 years, what has happened? Nothing. And I've been coming down here now, August, gonna make 2 years.
5: Atlanta News First is reporting at last check, Melvin Potter remains a member of the Atlanta Police Department in a non-enforcement status. And finally, Learning and Educational Solutions recently celebrated its 10th anniversary with a community block party in Harlem, New York, showcasing its mantra, helping black youth beat the odds. They emphasize the importance of providing support systems for young people to succeed academically and professionally. I'm Mike Moore, along with Nicole Deal, on your home for 24/7 News, the Black Information Network.
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6: Three black children are dead and their mother facing serious charges. In Fayetteville, North Carolina, 31-year-old Macon Simone Scott reportedly led police on a high-speed chase, ending with a devastating crash that killed her three young children. Investigators say she sped away from officers at 111 miles per hour, lost control, and slammed into a tree. Scott and two children were ejected. Two children died at the scene, and the third child died at the hospital. The three boys are ages 3, 6, and 8. She is now charged with multiple felonies, including involuntary manslaughter.
5: Two catastrophic earthquakes in Venezuela leaves at least 164 people dead and nearly 1,000 injured. South Florida's Venezuelan community is racing to help. Here's Secretary of State Marco Rubio, who is from Florida, speaking from Bahrain.
20: The most immediate need, the one they need right now, is search and rescue. That's the one they need immediately, because you got to get people out of that rubble within 48 hours or they won't survive.
5: Unfortunately, the death toll is expected to rise. In Chicago, Illinois, the topic of teen takeovers is at the forefront of a recent city council meeting, but this time, some black teens spoke for themselves.
11: Several teens testified before the Subcommittee on Youth Employment yesterday in a mostly empty chamber. The lack of attendance did not cause young people to hold back.
18: They took all the free spaces from us, and they expect us not to go to the beach or go downtown. But there's nowhere for us to connect or meet new people.
11: The hearing was led by Alderman Jesse Fuentes. She says this is the first of many conversations that could help create legislation and funding for after-hour spaces. I'm Perry Williams.
6: President Donald Trump's Great American State Fair is underway in the nation's capital. It's a 16-day event to honor America's 250th anniversary. Trump hosted Wednesday night's kickoff celebration at D.C.'s National Mall, declaring that America is back. I'm Nicole Deal, along with Mike Moore, on your home for Black News First, the Black Information Network. Your Washington Roundup is next.
2: The Supreme Court is siding with President Trump in two major immigration rulings that could impact hundreds of thousands of people in the U.S. On Thursday, the court allowed the administration to restart a policy turning back asylum seekers before they enter the country, a measure first used under President Obama. In a separate ruling, the court also cleared the way to end temporary protected status for migrants from Haiti and Syria, a program created for people from countries facing conflict or disaster. The decision could roughly affect 350,000 Haitians and about 6,000 Syrians, many of whom have lived and worked in the U.S. for years. Advocates say the move could hit black migrant communities especially hard, raising concerns over housing, jobs, and long-term legal status. That's your Washington Roundup. I'm Morgan Wood, your White House correspondent in Washington, D.C. on the Black Information Network, BINnews.com, your home for Black News First.
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4: In the Bay, black culture isn't just lived, it's protected. At the Black Information Network, we document the resistance, reinvention, and realness that makes the Bay Area a black cultural capital. In Oakland, history still breathes through murals of Huey Newton and the echoes of E-40. In Richmond, aunties still cook red beans on Sundays, and grandkids still get lined up with clippers in the kitchen. In San Francisco, you'll find poets hosting open mics in places where jazz never died. We uplift community gardens started by black teachers. We follow youth groups organizing art shows that double as healing circles. Speak to parents fighting for their children's right to learn black history in public schools. Yes, the Bay has changed, but our culture hasn't. From the steps of Lake Mirror to tech hubs run by black coders, we see a new generation building while honoring the past. This isn't just a region, it's a reclamation, and the Black Bay is still here. With Black News First, this is Doug Davis on the Black Information Network.
21: I'm Mike Island with BIN News Now. A federal judge is striking down President Trump's executive order that seeks to create an internal list of eligible voters based on available data. The executive order has the U.S. Postal Service only delivering mail-in ballots to individuals on each state's voter roll of federal-approved citizens based on available citizenship data. But the judge issued the fourth order, which strikes down the action with colleagues in agreement on affirming that states have authority over their own election processes. The death toll is rising after two powerful back-to-back earthquakes hit Venezuela on Wednesday. The number is in the hundreds that are dead, and the figures are expected to rise as many remain trapped under the rubble of collapsed homes and buildings. Nearly 1,000 people are reported injured. Get BIN News Now, on demand, 24/7, on the free iHeartRadio app.
1: I'm Kevin Brown on your home for 24/7 News, the Black Information Network. President Trump says he's canceled the signing ceremony related to the housing affordability bill. House Speaker Mike Johnson spoke shortly after Trump said in a post on Truth that he won't sign the bill until the Save America Act is passed.
22: He has expressed the priority and the preference of the Save America Act. We share that. We passed it three times in the House.
1: The voting bill would require ID in order to vote. The housing bill cleared the House after it passed in the Senate on Monday in an overwhelmingly bipartisan vote. It would cut away some of the red tape and make it easier to build homes while also putting limits on institutional investors buying up houses. New York City Mayor Zoran Mandani is thrilled to see the three Democratic candidates he backed all come up winners in their primary congressional election races.
3: And what we saw last night was a hunger for leaders who will be there on the front lines looking to make it easier for working people to afford life in the greatest city in the world.
1: Mandani says his hope is he and they will write a new chapter in the Democratic Party's history where struggling working people are at the center. Claire Valdez, Deralisa Avila Chevalier, and Brad Lander were all backed by Mandani, who reacted to last night's election race.
3: Part of my hope in working to elect these congresspeople, these state legislators, is also to help write a new chapter in our party's history where working people are back at the heart.
1: Rapper Benzino is facing multiple charges in Georgia after a recent traffic stop where officers detected marijuana in his vehicle. Benzino was driving a silver SUV at 91 miles an hour in a 70-mile-an-hour zone when he was pulled over. A bag of weed was found in the driver's side door, and a second bag was discovered in the back seat next to his passenger, Ruth Lewis. Benzino's license was suspended for multiple offenses, and he and Lewis were both arrested and booked on charges, including speeding and drug possession. This is not Benzino's first encounter with Georgia law enforcement, as he previously pleaded guilty to felony drug charges in 2019. Former President and First Lady Barack and Michelle Obama shared their enduring love story in an exclusive interview with People magazine. Reflecting on their relationship, Barack expressed how Michelle has made him better and given their kids a solid foundation. Michelle described their journey from mentee-mentor relationship to marriage, highlighting their special connection in Chicago. The Obama's love story exemplifies the importance of supporting each other's dreams and aspirations, with Barack acknowledging how Michelle grounds and anchors him. The couple's story is a testament to the power of partnership and mutual support in achieving greatness. For more news impacting the Black community, listen to the Black Information Network on the iHeartRadio app or log on to BINnews.com. 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
6: 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At the Black Information Network, we tell the stories that Third Ward, Fifth Ward, Acres Homes, and Sunnyside built. This is a city of slabs, screws, soul food, and self-made empires. Where Beyonce learned to sing. Where Megan told you to boss up. Where Big Mo and DJ Sprue slowed the city down to match its heart rate. We visit local shops on Alameda, where barbers serve as therapists. We sit with vendors selling everything from shea butter to political books on the corner of Blodgett and Ennis, and catch up with TSU students launching Black-owned startups between classes. Black Houston is spiritual and entrepreneurial, and even as the skyline rises and developers creep in, the soul of Black Houston holds steady. Because in the words of our elders, if you don't see us, you're not looking. I'm Nicole Deal with Black News First on the Black Information Network.
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7: I'm Vanessa Tyler on New York's BIN 1600, your home for Black News First. We are days away from a law enforcement mask ban in New York, aimed especially at ICE.
8: The mask ban goes into effect this Friday.
7: Governor Hochul adds this ban applies to all officers, local, state, and federal.
8: The Attorney General has a very thoughtful approach to this on how we'll make sure that this is enforced and how people can notify individuals who are out of compliance. But also the courts will be the primary remedy for this. This is how we'll have to defend our rights by going to court.
7: The Trump administration has taken New York to court, not just over the mask ban, but over rules preventing ICE from grabbing people at certain locations like places of worship. Attorney General Tish James, will see the Trump administration in court.
8: We will see compliance through the courts, not in a criminal matter, but in a civil matter. And we will ensure that all law enforcement agents and municipalities throughout the state of New York, those nine, and then there's others that are cooperating with them unofficially, we will ensure that they enforce the law.
7: Anyone seeing ICE agents wearing masks can send the video of the encounter to New York's Attorney General's office. New Jersey Congresswoman LaMonica McIver wants a federal judge to dismiss that ICE case against her. Remember, the Democratic lawmaker was arrested outside an ICE detention center in Newark last May during those protests at Delaney Hall. The Department of Justice alleges the black congresswoman interfered with federal officers, something she denies. Police say they have the man who was driving the car in Newark that hit and killed two women and kept on going. Police say 26-year-old David Zapata Vera was arrested. The two women were reportedly leaving a World Cup watch party and was in the middle of the intersection when the car went barreling through. Essex County prosecutors charged the driver with two counts of second-degree vehicular homicide. A Knicks fan wanted a souvenir, a city trash can in blue and orange. Instead, she got canned. During the ticker tape parade last week, a woman was seen dumping the trash out of one of the city's blue and orange cans and walking off with it. The woman was identified as Angie Baez. The New York Post reports she worked as an executive director of community and industry engagement with J.P. Morgan Chase. A spokesperson for the bank says she no longer works with the company. Meanwhile, the Department of Sanitation made a post on social media saying the Knicks-themed trash bin was returned. For those who want to see the real souvenir of the Knicks win, how about the winning trophy itself? You can see it up close. Tiffany's flagship store in Fifth Avenue has the Larry O'Brien Award on display. In 1977, Tiffany designed the first championship trophy and then updated it in 2022 for the league's 75th anniversary. The current version of the silver and gold hardware is over 2 feet tall and weighs around 30 pounds and can be seen on the sixth floor during regular store hours from now through Sunday, June 28th. I'm Vanessa Tyler on New York's BIN 1600, your home for Black News First.
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9: Imagine you're walking down the street in New York City. 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
14: This is apology. Apology is not associated with the police or any other organization, but rather is a way for you to tell people what you have done wrong and how you feel about it. 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
9: What would you apologize for?
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9: This is the story of that phone line.
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29: This one I shouldn't be for apologies. 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Crazy. I don't believe this.
9: And the man at the other end.
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9: From Wondery, the makers of The Shrink Next Door and Jacked, comes The Apology Line.
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9: But I knew his name because he was my husband.
30: I'm tempted to say, yeah, sure, let's have dinner. Your dungeon or mine.
9: I'm Marissa Bridge. 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And I saw Mr. Apology unravel.
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2: 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We're not just chasing headlines, we're holding power accountable and lifting up the stories that others overlooked. 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
5: The opinions, beliefs, and viewpoints expressed in this commentary are those of the author and do not necessarily represent those of BIN and its founding partners and employees.
10: I'm James T. Harris, and I have something to say. One of the questions nobody in politics seems willing to answer is a simple one. What exactly is the value of diversity? No, seriously, explain it. We're constantly told diversity is our strength. We're told it must be protected. We're told communities, schools, businesses, and even entire countries should reorganize themselves around it. Fine. But if it's so valuable, why can't anyone explain the value in plain English? Instead, the conversation usually turns into guilt. If you ask questions, you're accused of intolerance. If you point out problems, you're told you're attacking an entire group of people. If a policy isn't working, you're expected to ignore the evidence and repeat the slogan. That's not persuasion. That's intimidation. The real issue isn't diversity. The real issue is whether leaders are willing to be honest about the costs and consequences of their decisions. If a government brings in people faster than communities can absorb them, that's a policy problem. If crime rises and officials refuse to discuss who is committing it and why, that's a leadership problem. If citizens feel less safe but are told to keep quiet because the facts might be politically inconvenient, that's a trust problem. And here's what drives people crazy. Every problem gets redefined so nobody can solve it. A cultural problem becomes an economic problem. A crime problem becomes a mental health problem. A failed policy becomes a communications problem. Anything except admitting that maybe the people in charge made a mistake. The public isn't asking for perfection. They're asking for honesty. If diversity is so valuable, explain the benefits and be honest about the challenges. If immigration is necessary, explain the limits and enforce the rules. If public safety matters, stop treating facts like hate speech, because citizens shouldn't be expected to sacrifice safety, stability, or common sense simply because a politician believes a slogan is more important than reality. I'm James T. Harris for the Black Information Network.
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11: I'm Mike Island, and here's what's trending on the Black Information Network, and it is weather news. Millions across the central and southern United States could continue to get slammed with tropical downpours. The National Weather Service issued a level 2 out of 4 flash flood threat that spans 700 miles across the central region, and there's been an upgrade with portions of Missouri and Kansas going to a level 3 threat. And that's what's trending on BIN.
4: 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Here's Morgan Wood.
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0: 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The Grammy-winning artist is scheduled to perform Thursday, October 1st, launching a multi-day lineup that includes a college and career fair, a team luncheon, and additional HBCU-themed entertainment leading up to the game on Saturday. Organizers say the event is designed to blend faith, education, and Black college pride, giving students and fans a full cultural experience beyond the field. The Gulf Coast Challenge features Jackson State taking on Alabama A&M at Ladd Peebles Stadium on October 3rd. With the latest in HBCU news, I'm Morgan Wood on the Black Information Network.
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0: really about worrying about what the next step is. It's really cherishing the moments that you have as you make them, and know that everything that you're doing should last an eternity. 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
3: Takeoff's parents, Tatiana Davenport and Kenneth Ball, are entering a legal battle over who should receive the money from a wrongful death settlement. Davenport won the wrongful death lawsuit, but Ball is claiming that he's entitled to half of the money. The settlement amount isn't known. However, Davenport says Ball wasn't in Takeoff's life and shouldn't receive the same amount as her. The rapper's father wants the dispute to take place in Texas, while Davenport hopes to have the case moved to Georgia. A judge has yet to make a decision. Takeoff was killed on November 1st, 2022, after being shot outside a bowling alley in Houston, Texas. He was 28 years old. Elsewhere in entertainment news, Pharrell Williams is previewing new music with Lil Baby, Quavo, and more. The producer shared his new music during the Louis Vuitton Spring Summer 2027 collection show on Tuesday. In addition to a collaboration with Lil Baby and Quavo, a song featuring NBA Youngboy also soundtracked the runway. Pharrell hasn't shared any details about when the new songs will drop. With the latest in entertainment, I'm Morgan Wood on the Black Information Network. Your home for Black news first.
4: Atlanta is more than the city too busy to hate. It's a city too proud to stop. At the Black Information Network, we tell the story of Black Atlanta, where legacy, luxury, and leadership walk side by side. From Auburn Avenue to the West End, from Morehouse to Magic City, Black culture here is everywhere. We talk with stylists on Edgewood, scholars on the AUC yard, trap artists recording in basements, and small business owners grinding off Cascade. We spotlight designers remixing church fashion into high fashion. We uplift organizers from Bankhead to Buckhead, keeping communities safe, fed, and seen. We celebrate the city where students become senators, where protests become policies, and where Black culture doesn't just thrive, it leads. Atlanta gave us movements, music, and mayors who look like us. And even as the skyline grows taller, our roots grow deeper, because Black Atlanta isn't just a scene, it's a standard. With Black News First, this is Alexandria Ikemoni on the Black Information Network.
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6: And I'm Nicole Deal on your home for 24/7 News, the Black Information Network.
5: We begin in Maryland. A trial is now underway for a Black father who was accused of shooting and killing his 4-year-old son on Christmas Eve in 2024. Mark Jones has been charged with murder after his son Jacoby died. The suspect is also accused of shooting his 1-year-old daughter and the mother of the children, Promise Marcel. The mother testified about an argument with Jones back on December 23rd. She called the police that night trying to get Jones out of her house.
7: Police came literally with a laughing, like, what was a joke? Like, literally was a joke. I felt like I was just being judged automatically, and it's like, you know, that's my home.
5: Officers arrived and told her she could file for a restraining order. She testified she had no way to get to the courthouse to file the order.
6: In Chicago, Illinois, a man who promoted himself as Mr. Finance is accused of deceiving dozens of his former Chicago area clients. Those clients made huge investments that cost them tens of thousands of dollars.
8: He was robbing Peter to pay Paul, and one day, Peter didn't show up. We want him to be held accountable. And last but not least, we want our money back.
6: Attorney Jamal Buchanan, representing clients who say they were victimized, says he's suing Brandon Ellington. Ellington, who is Black, is not a credentialed financial advisor. The suit also says the defendant targeted the elderly African-American faith-based demographic. The Illinois Secretary of State's office has issued a temporary order of prohibition against Ellington and his company, Access Capital, today. We move on to another story out of Illinois. The state expanding reproductive protections. Governor J.B. Pritzker signed the Reproductive Health Records Privacy Act into law.
9: A woman seeking care should not have to wonder whether her private health information could be used against her. A healthcare provider should not have to fear that patient records will become a tool for political prosecution.
6: Officials say the new law will safeguard patient privacy and prevent sensitive medical information from being shared out of state for those seeking reproductive health care in Illinois.
5: Cleveland, Ohio, Black Mayor Justin Bibb plans to attend the Farnborough International Air Show in England next month to attract new business opportunities. He has something specific in mind.
10: Not only more direct flights across the country, but more direct flights across the world. Our direct flight from Cleveland to Dublin with Aer Lingus is outperforming anyone's expectations.
5: The mayor emphasized leveraging the city's manufacturing base that could lead to business expansion. And finally, the Jacksonville Urban Film and Music Festival will take place at the Ritz Theater and Museum through Saturday. Organizers say it features film screenings, panel discussions, and a red carpet event. Also, the Hattie Awards on Saturday will honor the achievements in music and film with honorees recognized during the ceremony. For more international, national, state, and local news impacting the Black community, listen to the Black Information Network on the iHeartRadio app or log on to BINnews.com. I'm Mike Moore, along with Nicole Deal, on your home for 24/7 news, the Black Information Network.
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11: We've seen how gas prices have still gone up over a dollar and a half since this conflict began. We've seen how inflation is now at a three-year high.
12: To police misconduct.
13: An LA Internal Affairs report says there was a rampant culture of misconduct
14: if it affects our community.
15: A federal appeals court has ruled that the Trump administration can proceed with replacing a slavery-related exhibit at Independence National Historical Park in Philadelphia, Pennsylvania.
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6: Lots of people are not fans of self-checkouts at grocery and retail stores. But how do you feel about AI shopping carts? Well, soon you may not have a choice. More stores are rolling out AI-powered shopping carts that automatically scan items as you put them in the cart. The carts will track your total in real time and even let you skip the checkout line. Retailers say the technology is designed to make shopping faster and reduce theft. But some privacy experts are raising concerns. These carts rely on cameras, sensors, and systems that watch your every move. That includes everything you pick up and other data like how long you stay on a particular aisle. Some critics say this level of monitoring feels less like convenience and more like surveillance. There are also concerns about accuracy, but many consumers are also supporters, believing the technology will shorten the lines at the grocery store. Money news at 24 and 54 minutes past each hour. I'm Nicole Deal on your home for Black News First, the Black Information Network.
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17: It's an all-hands-on-deck moment, and all options should be on the table to protect the people of Texas. But Texas Democrats are going to be the ones to decide that.
6: That is Black House Minority Leader Hakeem Jeffries sounding the alarm over redistricting in Texas last summer. In addition to redistricting woes in the state of Texas, there are now concerns about the state's election management system.
18: When they run official lists of registered voters, there's discrepancies. When they run polling place lists, there's discrepancies.
6: According to Chris McGinn with the Association of County Election Officials, the Secretary of State's office says they are dedicating every possible resource to resolving these issues.
5: At least 164 people are dead and nearly 1,000 injured after two powerful back-to-back earthquakes hit Venezuela Wednesday. Many remain trapped under the rubble of collapsed homes and buildings, so the death toll is continuing to rise. The earthquakes registered at a magnitude of 7.2 and 7.5. A white Louisiana pastor who got into a fist fight in front of his church claims the 20-year-old man was threatening to kill his family.
19: He said, Tony, I'm quoting him. He said, Tony, I'm going to rape your wife. I'm going to rape all of your grandchildren. And he said, the next time you go out of town, I'm going to kill them.
5: Tony Spell is the pastor of Life Tabernacle Church near predominantly Black Baton Rouge. He was caught on video confronting a man outside of the church and then punching him repeatedly in the head.
6: And finally, a Black police officer is being praised after rescuing people from flash flood waters near Baylor University Medical Center on Juneteenth. Baylor officer Brittany Taylor says instinct and training kicked in.
12: And she was just the cutest little lady. She was so small. So I was like, ma'am, I got to put you on my back.
6: According to NBC 5 News, Taylor helped six people, including a man in a wheelchair, his wife, and an elderly couple. I'm Nicole Deal, along with Mike Moore, on your home for Black News First, the Black Information Network. Your Healthy Minute is next.
3: A sleep specialist is sharing a simple way to gauge your sleep health. Dr. Michelle Drurup with the Cleveland Clinic says most people should fall asleep within 10 to 20 minutes of going to bed. Falling asleep too quickly could be a sign you're not getting enough rest, while taking much longer may signal poor sleep habits or a disorder.
14: The most common ones would be chronic insomnia is where people will have difficulties with sleep latency, as well as the restless leg syndrome. Obstructive sleep apnea tends to be much more leading to a lot of awakenings.
3: To get better sleep, experts recommend keeping a consistent bedtime, staying active, cutting back on late day caffeine, and only going to bed when you're actually tired. Health experts say poor sleep has been linked to higher rates of blood pressure, heart disease, and diabetes and stress, conditions that disproportionately affect the Black community. That's your Healthy Minutes. I'm Morgan Wood on the Black Information Network, your home for Black News First.

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4: BIN News This Hour, I'm Andrea Coleman in for Doug Davis. Coming up, good news for victims of some California wildfires. Federal assistance will be available for longer than planned. A tense meeting on Capitol Hill between the President and Senate Republicans. And issues close to Black Americans are topping a list of the country's greatest accomplishments. But first, here's BIN News Now.
5: I'm Mike Island with BIN News Now. The Supreme Court is allowing President Trump to do as he pleases with regard to major immigration cases. Today, the High Court ruled that the president can restart the policy that turns away asylum seekers before they even

0: New for the survivors of the Eaton and Palisades fires as they keep rebuilding. FEMA made that decision after a request by Governor Gavin Newsom. The Individuals and Households Program will now continue through July 9th of next year. The agency also approved an extension of assistance for eligible renters through October 9th of this year. Well, various aspects of the fires continue making news headlines. Yesterday, we learned that Los Angeles Mayor Karen Bass is being sued for defamation by former fire chief Christian Crowley. The ex-chief claims the defamation happened during a televised mayoral debate where Bass, who is black, said this about the Palisades fire.
1: The primary problem there was that the chief sent home 1,000 firefighters. We actually had fire trucks with not enough firefighters there. So yes, there were fire trucks that were broken, but there were also fire trucks that were out of use because she had sent the firefighters home. You are correct. There was supposed to have been deployment and pre-deployment in the area. That did not happen. But the same way that LA was not prepared, neither was the county.
0: The mayor's office called the lawsuit another meritless lawsuit from a disgruntled individual who was removed from her position. Well, things appear to have gotten testy during a meeting yesterday between some Senate Republicans and President Trump as they met behind closed doors on Capitol Hill. Trump spoke to reporters afterwards.
2: We like our leader. We like everybody really in the room. I don't like a few people, but that's okay. I think you know who they are.
0: Republican Senator Tim Sheehy says things inside the room got lively. Reports say Trump was unhappy at the GOP senators who supported an Iran war powers resolution that passed earlier this week. After the meeting, the two senators rescinded their support of the measure. The resolution would have given Congress the power to remove U.S. forces from Iran. During the contentious meeting, Trump also expressed his frustration over the stalled Save America Act voter ID bill. Well, the end of slavery and the expansion of civil rights are among the top achievements participants are citing in a recent poll on the country's most important accomplishments in the past 250 years. According to NBC News, which conducted the poll, the issues most cited by participants were the end of slavery, the ratification of the 13th Amendment, the outcome of World War II, and sending people to the moon. The release of the findings are coinciding with President Trump's Great American State Fair, which is now underway in Washington, D.C. Trump hosted last night's kickoff celebration at D.C.'s National Mall and called it the beginning of the Golden Age of America. The 16-day-long event is to honor America's 250th anniversary, though Trump did make it political, telling the crowd that things have gotten much better since he returned to office. Well, coming up next, what a neo-soul artist is saying about the passing of Clive Davis. It isn't as pleasant as some would expect. This is BIN News This Hour. Be sure to follow us wherever you get your podcast. I'm Andrea Coleman on the Black Information Network, home of Black News First.
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5: Welcome to the journey around America where we visit iconic locations connected to Black history. 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
6: Osiris, ending at the ISIS. If you talk to females,
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5: The slogan, "Be Good or Be Gone," became the theater's motto. 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
10: I'm Mike Stevens on your home for Black News First, the Black Information Network. Police in mostly Black Detroit say they saw a significant spike in youth curfew violations during a recent fireworks show with about 180 incidents reported in one night alone. A temporary curfew required anybody under 18 to be accompanied by an adult between 8 at night and 6 in the morning. Black Police Chief Todd Bettison told city leaders parents who can't afford fines have the option to take a special class that will teach them how to better keep an eye on their kids, hopefully preventing more of these types of

0: incidents that are happening way too often in Black communities across the country.
1: They can go through parental responsibility, course training, et cetera, different avenues for the juveniles. But 36th District Court really works on addressing the root cause of the problem.
0: The number of violations marks a sharp increase compared to recent months, which saw just over 100 in April and fewer than that in May, raising concerns about enforcement during large events. The FBI is offering a sizable reward for information from a Juneteenth celebration shooting in North Charlotte, North Carolina. Four people were killed when the gunfire started 6 years ago. Close to 400 people were attending a block party at the time of the shooting. The investigation is still going on after all these years. The Bureau is now offering up to $30,000 for information leading to an arrest and conviction. Chicago's Black mayor, Brandon Johnson, says he supports a new Department of Gun Violence Prevention, which was proposed earlier this week by Black faith and community leaders.
2: It's incumbent upon me as the mayor of this city is to hear what these advocates are calling for and finding ways in which the work that we're doing can not just be aligned, but strengthened.
0: Meanwhile, critics say creating a $100 million office during a huge city deficit is not wise. It all comes after at least 33 people were shot and six died last weekend in Chicago. Fewer Black Tennesseans and others there are getting help from SNAP. That's the federal program once known as food stamps. But it's not because the need has gone down. In fact, it's the opposite. According to a new report, Tennessee participation, including in mostly Black Memphis, is down about 14% since last year at this time, meaning about 100,000 fewer people are getting the much-needed help. The policy group says the drop is tied to tougher federal rules and tighter state checks on who gets to keep benefits. Similar changes are happening in other states as well and impacting many Black families. For more stories of interest to the Black community, log on to BINnews.com. You can also check us out on all social media platforms. We hope you'll keep listening to the BIN round the clock, 7 days a week, 24 hours a day. I'm Mike Stevens on your home for Black News First, the Black Information Network.
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5: This is Layla Ali, undefeated world champion, Hall of Fame boxer, wellness advocate, and CEO of Layla Ali Lifestyle. My father, Muhammad Ali, was more than a champion in the ring. He was a global voice for courage, conviction, faith, and justice. The Muhammad Ali Center celebrates his life, his principles, and his willingness to stand for something bigger than himself, reminding us of the power of purpose. To learn more

0: 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I'm Layla Ali, and my history lives here.
1: I'm Bill Black with another Bet You Didn't Know music fact. 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
3: Karen Bass is among those calling for reform at the LAPD after the release of a disturbing video showing a family dog being fatally shot.
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5: The family of Stacey Abrams, Black voting rights activist, lawyer, and former Georgia House of Representatives, posted on social media the death of her father.
2: Black news first.
6: The opinions, beliefs, and viewpoints expressed in this commentary are those of the author and do not necessarily represent those of BIN and its founding partners and employees. Now it's time to bring the funk with Roland S. Martin.
7: Democratic National Committee finally released their autopsy report on the 2024 presidential election. And there are a number of things in it. Some stuff that jumps out is how the Biden White House, the political arm, did nothing to positively frame Vice President Kamala Harris. They minimized her. And then, of course, when they needed her the most, the damage had already been done. It details how Democrats don't focus on year-round campaigning. And also when it comes to having a strong message and how they don't have any unity. But here's what the report does not say. It's 192 pages. What it does not say is how a small band of white Democratic consultants control the economics of the party. They are the ones who are getting rich. They are the ones who keep getting hired to run campaigns. They are the ones who make a ton of money, who own their second and third homes, have yachts and things along those lines, because they are making off like a fat rat from the Democratic Party. And they don't care about winning. It's about how much money can we pour into television and radio spots so they can get their cut. They freeze out other individuals, pollsters, strategists, media consultants who they don't know. Again, a small cabal of white strategists, they control the money in the Democratic Party. They don't want to hear new ways of campaigning. They don't want to put the money on the ground. They don't want to invest in Black-owned and Latino media because they get to reap the benefits. That's what also should be in the report. And the report should also name names. But they don't want to do that because it alienates those same media strategists. You want to win? Get rid of those white Democratic strategists, and then you'll start winning. I'm Roland Martin on the Black Information Network.
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8: I'm Mike Island. Here's what's trending on BIN. The death toll is increasing after two powerful back-to-back earthquakes struck Venezuela on Wednesday. A 7.2 and 7.5 magnitude quake, respectively, less than a minute apart. Reports say nearly 200 people are dead, and likely that number will rise as survivors remain trapped in collapsed buildings and homes. Nearly 1,000 people are injured. President Delcy Rodriguez has declared a state of emergency, and that's what's trending on BIN.
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9: After making their first appearance in more than 50 years, Haiti has been officially eliminated from World Cup contention.
10: And on the follow-up, it's going to go into the Haiti net, but Brazil has scored.
9: Reality kicked in for the Haitian team following a loss to Brazil. Sports pundits say it's still a fantastic achievement for Haiti, especially considering the team could not play any of its World Cup qualifiers at its home stadium due to unrest in the troubled nation. College sports are out of control.
11: And Oregon State comes from behind, erasing a 13-point deficit.
9: This, according to some lawmakers on Capitol Hill.
11: Inside to McClendon, puts it up, and one.
9: Texas Senator Ted Cruz is pushing for a new playbook.
12: Changing the law is the only way to fix the legal chaos that we're seeing right now.
9: Proposed legislation would govern player transfers, eligibility, lawsuits, and NIL contracts.
11: Leans in off the glass and pulls.
9: Future sports at 14 and 24 past each and every hour. I'm Ray Harris on the Black Information Network.
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3: In another update, Atlanta radio and TV personality Big Tigger is back in the headlines, but this time for legal trouble. He was reportedly arrested in Atlanta on June 20th, facing charges of battery and third-degree cruelty to children, and later released after posting $10,000 bond, according to reports. This comes just weeks after his wife, Alicia Brown, shared a troubling social media post showing bruises on her face, which raised concerns and led to a police investigation. Tigger has denied the allegations, calling them false, and asks for privacy as the situation plays out, and for now, authorities haven't released many additional details, but he did thank his supporters upon his release. And Jay-Z is celebrating a major legal win in his ongoing battle with attorney Tony Busby after a Texas judge dismissed all claims against Roc Nation tied to lawsuits from Busby's former clients. The judge ruled the court didn't have jurisdiction over Jay-Z's company, meaning the case can't move forward in Texas, at least for now. The lawsuits were part of a larger legal feud connected to past allegations that Jay-Z has denied. Busby says he plans to appeal. With the latest in entertainment at 17 and 47 minutes past each hour, I'm Bree Wood on the Black Information Network, your home for Black news first.
4: Born on July 14th, 1934 in Dallas, Texas, Lee Elder was one of 10 children. He would overcome the loss of both his parents at the age of 9 to break the golf color barrier and compete in the Masters. Elder started as a caddy, but 7 years after the PGA integrated in 1961, he earned his tour card and placed 40th on the money list his rookie year. With a win in 1974, he gained entry to the Masters. And while African Americans had previously qualified, Elder would be the first to play due to Augusta National's refusal to invite non-whites, including Charlie Sifford, a two-time tour winner. Lee Elder was also the first black man on the United States Ryder Cup team, helping secure the win over Europe in 1979. He would set up a scholarship fund, speak out against apartheid, and protest clubs that were still excluding black golfers in 1990, passing on Sunday, November 28, 2021, at the age of 87. Lee Elder's contributions to golf and the black community are monumental, and that's a fact. I'm Chris James on the Black Information Network.
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6: Detroit, Michigan police say a 7-year-old boy is hospitalized in critical condition. This after being shot several times Wednesday night at a home on the city's west side. Deputy Chief Tiffany Stewart, who is black, says a man was also killed in the shooting that happened just after 9:30.
8: At this point in time, we do not have a lot of information regarding what occurred at this scene. Our 7-year-old was able to tell us that his name is Jacquees.
6: Police responded to the area of Burgess Street near Outer Drive and Finkel Avenue after getting several shot spotter alerts. Police say two victims were found several homes apart and about 18 shots were fired. So far, no suspects have been arrested.
7: Our next story is out of Los Angeles, California. Former Los Angeles Fire Department Chief Christian Crowley is now personally suing the city's black mayor, Karen Bass.
9: Kristen Crowley says Bass defamed her while campaigning for re-election. Crowley says Bass publicly damaged her reputation by blaming her for the city's issues during its response to the deadly Palisades fire. Bass fired Crowley in the aftermath of the deadly 2025 Palisades fire. The former chief sued the city in February, claiming Bass orchestrated a campaign of retaliation against her and removed her as chief to shift the blame and criticism Bass was taking for the fire and for being out of the country when the fire started. In the new lawsuit, Crowley argues the comments the mayor made on the campaign trail were false and aren't protected by government immunity. I'm Morgan Wood on the Black Information Network.
7: The city of Chicago is providing over $42 million in grant funding for 56 neighborhood development projects. Black Mayor Brandon Johnson says the grants will help spur economic growth.
10: With the grants issued today, we look forward to supporting the growth of small businesses, creating jobs, and adding to the vibrancy of our beloved communities.
7: The projects include a new city first responder training facility, a Dunning Sports Hall of Fame, and a Little Village Community Center. The funding was awarded through multiple competitive application processes led by the Department of Planning and Development earlier this year. Awardees were selected based on project viability, applicant experience, neighborhood needs, and other factors.
6: An Atlanta police officer will not face any charges stemming from a fatal shooting in 2024. The Fulton County District Attorney's Office will not press criminal charges against the officer, Melvin Potter. Potter is accused of shooting and killing Devin Anderson while off duty outside a bar. The victim's mother reacting.
11: And in 2 years, what has happened? Nothing. I've been coming down here now. August gonna make 2 years.
6: Atlanta News First is reporting at last check, Melvin Potter remains a member of the Atlanta Police Department in a non-enforcement status. And finally, Learning and Educational Solutions recently celebrated its 10th anniversary with a community block party in Harlem, New York, showcasing its mantra, helping black youth beat the odds. They emphasize the importance of providing support systems for young people to succeed academically and professionally. I'm Mike Moore, along with Nicole Deal, on your home for 24/7 News, the Black Information Network.
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12: Walter Anderson was a pianist, professor, composer, and the first African-American man to become head of the music department at Antioch College in 1946. This made him the first black man to chair a department outside of the nation's historically black colleges. The Zanesville, Ohio native attended Oberlin College and studied music at the Berkshire Music Center and Cleveland Institute of Music in his youth. Anderson was a pioneer in the academic world, and in 1968, he was appointed director of music programs at the National Endowment for the Arts. At the NEA, he developed grant guidelines that garnered private sector support for the arts. And in 1979, he was awarded the Special Citation for Distinguished Service to the Arts. Walter Anderson passed away in November of 2003, but his legacy continues to live on through numerous accolades and his variations in orchestration. And that's a fact. I'm Wesson Tishome for the Black Information Network.
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7: Does your homeowner's insurance policy cover water damage? Maybe you think that it does, but are you sure? Because if your home floods, that certainly would not be the best time to find out flooding is not covered. Believe it or not, some of the most common and most expensive types of water damage are not covered by standard home insurance policies. Most homeowners' insurance will pay for sudden accidents like a busted pipe, but lots of everyday water problems fall into a gray area that leaves homeowners paying for costly repairs out of pocket. For example, a neglected roof that leaks, old plumbing that leaks, or worn-out appliances. These items are often considered maintenance issues rather than emergencies, meaning your insurance company may not pay for the repairs. Sewer backups are another major risk, and most policies exclude them unless you have a special endorsement. And if water enters your home from the outside, like due to heavy rain or snow melting, that is considered flooding, and that requires a separate flood insurance policy. Money News at 24 and 54 minutes past each hour. I'm Nicole Deal on your home for Black News First, the Black Information Network.
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14: Miss them, don't you?
15: Yeah, man. A lot.
13: That's the grieving father of one-year-old Cohen Wiley, just a baby when he was shot and killed by a Senatobia, Mississippi cop investigating a shoplifting case at a Walmart just a week ago. That Walmart now shut down over protests, and now community activists are calling for a boycott. Another family also looking for answers after a Homewood, Alabama cop shot and killed Jabari Peoples a year ago. A vigil took place this week. The family still demanding justice. Peoples, who was just 18 at the time, was parked in his car when he got into some type of altercation with that cop. Here's an activist speaking to WBRC.
16: We're calling to our people to stand up, to fight back, to get loud, to show up, and to make their voices heard and to say the names of all of our brothers and sisters whose lives have been taken by injustice and by police violence.
13: The National Oceanic and Atmospheric Administration says the number of tornadoes in Mississippi have grown, and the state now ranks the second for tornadic activity. I'm not saying I told you so, but I've told you that there is a tornado alley in Mississippi that no one talks about. The Magnolia State is now seeing twice its usual count for this time of year. The Storm Prediction Center says Mississippi has had 83 tornadoes in 2026. A 23-year-old black man in New Orleans is now the first person in Louisiana to get gene therapy and cure his sickle cell disease. Fox 8 says about 3,000 people have sickle cell disease in the state, a blood disorder that blocks small blood vessels, causing severe pain and organ damage in some cases. Doctors say Cressy doesn't have the disease in his system anymore. Fox 8 caught up with him at the bell ringing ceremony at Manning Family Hospital.
14: This entire journey was the hardest thing I've done in my life.
13: For more on these stories, plus international, national, state, and local news impacting the black community, listen to the Black Information Network on the iHeartRadio app or log on to BINnews.com. 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I'm Tammy Eswick on your home for Black News First, the Black Information Network. Now here's your Washington Roundup.
6: The federal judge overseeing the Kennedy Center lawsuit is requesting a status report from the center's administrators. Last week, the judge issued a directive ordering Kennedy Center administrators to provide an update on the arts complex's immediate plans regarding center operations, programming, and the purpose, as well as status of the tarp and scaffolding visible at the front of the facility. Administrators were given 3 days to provide the information. The Supreme Court is handing a major legal victory to the agrochemical company Monsanto and its parent company Bayer. Justices have restricted Americans' ability to sue pesticide makers over alleged health harms stemming from their products. This in a 7-2 ruling. It reined in thousands of lawsuits pursued in state courts that accused Bayer of failing to warn users that the active ingredient in its Roundup weed killer causes cancer. And that's your Washington Roundup. I'm Mike Moore on your home for 24/7 News, the Black Information Network.
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18: Born Betty Gray Mabry in Durham, North Carolina on July 26, 1944, Betty Davis was a force of nature. At 16, she attended the Fashion Institute of Technology and began working as a model in New York, a career she would maintain while building her music credentials, which include writing the Chamber Brothers' Uptown. In 1968, she would marry Miles Davis, who would credit her for introducing him to Jimi Hendrix and Sly Stone. His jazz fusion phase would soon follow. After their divorce in the early 70s, Betty Davis would release a series of hard-charging funk albums.
19: They say I'm different because I'm a piece of sugar cane. Sweet to the core, that's right, I got a real bone.
18: Her candid and controversial expression of black female sexuality would be barred from U.S. TV and receive no radio support. But the door had been kicked open, and thanks to Betty Davis, countless nasty gals continue to walk through it today.
20: Mike Island with BIN News Now. Violence with knives is apparently on the rise in pockets of the country. As you've heard in many of our reports, there is frequent news about deadly stabbings. Take Philadelphia, Pennsylvania, for instance, where police recently arrested a woman for stabbing another woman. NBC 10 says Sarah Conover died from her stab wounds, and Shay Shay Davis has been arrested. Sarah Conover's grandmother, who is African-American, says it's going to take a minute to get over this one.
21: She's going to be missed. It's going to take a while for everybody to get over this, especially me.
20: The altercation began as a fistfight, NBC 10 says. Fewer Americans than expected filed first-time requests for unemployment benefits last week. According to the Labor Department, it received 215,000 claims in the week ending June 20th. Most analysts had been expecting this most recent number to come in at 223,000 or so. Get BIN News Now on demand 24/7 on iHeartRadio.
22: I'm Vanessa Tyler on the Black Information Network, your home for Black News First. For most, election interference is a crime, but for the president, it's something he brags about.
23: Had I not made that call, Steve Helton would right now be looking, watching the election from home.
0: Trump is talking about the call he personally made to federal prosecutors to investigate the primary election in California for governor. Turns out his guy, Republican Steve Hilton, did advance to the general election and will go head-to-head with Democrat Javier Becerra. Trump, as he always does, continues with his unproven claims that the elections are rigged against Republicans, and he continues to push the Save America Act, requiring ID to vote.
1: What we saw last night was a hunger for leaders who will be there on the front lines looking to make it easier for working people.
0: New York City Socialist Mayor Zoran Mamdani is looking like a kingmaker. All his endorsed candidates won in the city's primary, beating out establishment-backed candidates and longtime incumbents. Many now wondering if this is the way for Democrats to go. Fearless, ready to fight for the people. Trump, whose poll numbers continue to sink, refuses to see this socialist sweep.
3: The people that they're pushing are communists, and this country is not going to have communists.
0: Traditional Democrats like leader Hakeem Jeffries, whose own backed candidates lost in the primary, says he keeps his eyes on the prize, and that is a resounding win against Republicans and Trump in November.
4: I think the goal is to win as many seats currently held by Republicans as possible and take back control of the House of Representatives.
24: They're off in the Churchill Downs Stakes. And it's Macho Music who comes out the best to take the lead.
0: An honor at Churchill Downs for an African-American jockey. A life-sized bronze statue was unveiled for Oliver Lewis, whose name is in history as the rider who took horse Aristides over the finish line in the inaugural Kentucky Derby. The year was 1875. Early in American history, it was black jockeys who dominated the sport. The living is good in South Carolina, where a state-by-state analysis by MoneyLion shows something everybody wants. Paychecks in South Carolina are staying ahead of the basic cost of living. The study shows it. In one of the widest margins in the country, income rose 36% over a five-year period, while basic costs rose 32%. For more in these stories and international, national, state, and local news impacting the black community, listen to the Black Information Network on the iHeartRadio app or log on to BINnews.com. 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I'm Vanessa Tyler on the Black Information Network, your home for black news first.
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26: Ernest Bynum Jr. was a prominent figure in Zanesville, Ohio, where he was nicknamed Fireman Ernie. Ernest served in the United States Air Force before moving back to Zanesville and joining the local fire department. During his time as Fireman Ernie, he became a fire arson investigator, an Ohio State Fire Safety Instructor, and the International Association of Firefighters Local 88 President of the Zanesville Fire Department, an entrepreneur with Bynum Trucking and Computer Lifeline, Inc. He was a mentor to many young men and women, and after retiring from the fire department in 1993, he served as the city's Parks and Recreation Director for 20 years. He also continued to serve his community through multiple organizations and boards. Ernest Bynum Jr. died on January 2nd, but not without leaving behind a legacy as a trailblazer and a key figure in Zanesville's history. And that's a fact. I'm Frankie Darcel on the Black Information Network.
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0: I'm Vanessa Tyler on New York's BIN 1600, your home for black news first. We are days away from a law enforcement mask ban in New York, aims especially at ICE.
27: The mask ban goes into effect this Friday.
0: Governor Hochul adds this ban applies to all officers, local, state, and federal.
27: The Attorney General has a very thoughtful approach to this on how we'll make sure that this is enforced and how people can notify individuals who are out of compliance. but also the courts will be the primary remedy for this. This is how we'll defend our rights by going to court.
0: The Trump administration has taken New York to court, not just over the mask ban, but over rules preventing ICE from grabbing people at certain locations like places of worship. Attorney General Tish James will see the Trump administration in court.
27: We will see compliance through the courts, not in a criminal matter, but in a civil matter. And we will ensure that all law enforcement agents and municipalities throughout the state of New York, those nine, and then there's others that are cooperating with them unofficially, we will ensure that they enforce the law.
0: Anyone seeing ICE agents wearing masks can send the video of the encounter to New York's Attorney General's office. New Jersey Congresswoman LaMonica McIver wants a federal judge to dismiss that ICE case against her. Remember, the Democratic lawmaker was arrested outside an ICE detention center in Newark last May during those protests at Delaney Hall. The Department of Justice alleges the black congresswoman interfered with federal officers, something she denies. Police say they have the man who was driving the car in Newark that hit and killed two women and kept on going. Police say 26-year-old David Zapata Vera was arrested. The two women were reportedly leaving a World Cup watch party and was in the middle of the intersection when the car went barreling through. Essex County prosecutors charged the driver with two counts of second-degree vehicular homicide. A Knicks fan wanted a souvenir, a city trash can in blue and orange. Instead, she got canned. During the ticker tape parade last week, a woman was seen dumping the trash out of one of the city's blue and orange cans and walking off with it. The woman was identified as Angie Baez. The New York Post reports she worked as an executive director of community and industry engagement with J.P. Morgan Chase. A spokesperson for the bank says she no longer works with the company. Meanwhile, the Department of Sanitation made a post on social media saying the Knicks-themed trash bin was returned. For those who want to see the real souvenir of the Knicks win, how about the winning trophy itself? You can see it up close. Tiffany's flagship store on Fifth Avenue has the Larry O'Brien Award on display. In 1977, Tiffany designed the first championship trophy and then updated it in 2022 for the league's 75th anniversary. The current version of the silver and gold hardware is over 2 feet tall and weighs around 30 pounds and can be seen on the sixth floor during regular store hours from now through Sunday, June 28th. I'm Vanessa Tyler on New York's BIN 1600, your home for Black News First.
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9: 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In most newsrooms, stories about the Black community are an occasional headline. 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
13: Cell phones have been an integral part of connecting our modern world. But did you know a Black nuclear engineer pioneered the technology for them? Henry Thomas Sampson was born in 1934 in Jackson, Mississippi. He earned his bachelor's degree in chemical engineering from Purdue University in 1956, followed by his master's degree from UCLA in 1961 and his PhD shortly after. In 1971, Henry Sampson created the Gamma Electric Cell. It's a device which produced long-lasting power to satellites. Sampson's innovation caught the attention of the Motorola Company, which then placed his patented technology into their telephones. This eventually led to the very first telephone calls being made using cell phones. Henry Sampson passed on June 4th, 2015. His genius and Black excellence helped create the globally connected world we share today. This is Tammy Eswick for the Black Information Network.
14: 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I'm Mike Strautmanis, and my history lives here.
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20: I'm Mike Island. Here's what's trending on BIN. Some conservatives are threatening to bring business in the House to a screeching halt until the Senate passes the Save America Voting ID Act. Members of the House Freedom Caucus are hinting they will oppose any procedural rules until Republicans in the Senate pass the bill. The measure already passed the House, but is stalling in the Senate due to opposition by Democrats. And that's what's trending on the Black Information Network.
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16: Gospel legend Fred Hammond is set to bring music and ministry to one of the biggest stages in HBCU culture this fall. This comes as Hammond has been announced as the headliner for the Gospel

0: culture, and community. The Grammy-winning artist is scheduled to perform Thursday, October 1st, launching a multi-day lineup that includes a college and career fair, a teen luncheon, and additional HBCU-themed entertainment leading up to the game on Saturday. Organizers say the event is designed to blend faith, education, and Black college pride, giving students and fans a full cultural experience beyond the field. The Gulf Coast Challenge features Jackson State taking on Alabama A&M at Ladd Peebles Stadium on October 3rd. With the latest in HBCU news, I'm Morgan Wood on the Black Information Network.
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3: I'm Shay Diddy on the Black Information Network. In 2019, the St. John Will.i.am Coltrane African Orthodox Church observed its 50th anniversary. Based in San Francisco, the church uses John Coltrane's music as a source for religious discovery. Instead of singing traditional hymns, worshipers chant Coltrane's A Love Supreme, and there are monthly meditations where people commune with Coltrane's music. In 1965, Branzo King and his wife, Marina King, saw Coltrane live at San Francisco Jazz Club. The couple had a religious experience. They called it a sound baptism. In the years leading up to his death in 1967 at the age of 40, Coltrane's music had grown increasingly spiritual. He said that he wanted to be a saint, and in him, Branzo, who had wanted to be a preacher, had found his God. Instead of a mural of Jesus in the sanctuary, there is one of patron saint John Coltrane. And that's a fact. I'm Shay Diddy on the Black Information Network.
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4: T.I. is sparking debate after taking shots at Versus, calling the popular music battle platform poor people activity during a recent appearance on the Joe Budden podcast, saying there's no real money in it and he's no longer interested in participating. The rapper, who once pushed for a Versus matchup with 50 Cent, now says he's focused on bigger moves as he prepares to release what he calls his final album, Kill the King. Legendary producer Timbaland also chimed in, saying, huh? Keeping the conversation going. And in more entertainment news, Milagro Grahams is back in court trying to delay paying Megan Thee Stallion a $75,000 judgment, telling a judge that forcing her to come up with the money right now would basically crush her financially while she appeals the case. The blogger says she doesn't have the cash or assets to post the required bond, explaining she's self-employed with uneven income and supports her household and two kids. But Megan's legal team isn't letting up, pushing to collect the money and arguing that Grahams still needs to follow the rules after a jury found her liable in a defamation case tied to posts about Megan. With the latest in entertainment at 17 and 47 minutes past each hour, I'm Bree Wood on the Black Information Network, your home for Black news first.
5: Born up. Singer, songwriter, and pianist Roberta Flack transformed the world of music with her smooth, soulful sound. Born in 1937 in Blacksburg, Virginia, she began playing piano at a young age and studied music at Howard University. Her breakthrough as a songstress came in 1969 with the hit The First Time I Ever Saw Your Face.
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5: and Where Is the Love became timeless classics. 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With her passing on February 4, 2025, Roberta Flack left behind an amazing body of classic songs and a timeless voice that will never be forgotten. For the Black Information Network, I'm Kevin Brown.
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7: We begin in Maryland. A trial is now underway for a Black father who was accused of shooting and killing his 4-year-old son on Christmas Eve in 2024. Mark Jones has been charged with murder after his son Jacoby died. The suspect is also accused of shooting his 1-year-old daughter and the mother of the children, Promise Marcel. The mother testified about an argument with Jones back on December 23rd. She called the police that night trying to get Jones out of her house.
9: Police came literally with a laughing, like, was a joke. Like, literally was a joke. I felt like I was just being judged automatically, and it's like, you know, that's my home.
7: Officers arrived and told her she could file for a restraining order. She testified she had no way to get to the courthouse to file the order.
8: In Chicago, Illinois, a man who promoted himself as Mr. Finance is accused of deceiving dozens of his former Chicago-area clients. Those clients made huge investments that cost them tens of thousands of dollars.
10: He was robbing Peter to pay Paul, and one day Peter didn't show up. We want him to be held accountable, and last but not least, we want our money back.
8: Attorney Jamal Buchanan, representing clients who say they were victimized, says he's suing Brandon Ellington. Ellington, who is black, is not a credentialed financial advisor. The suit also says the defendant targeted the elderly African-American faith-based demographic. The Illinois Secretary of State's office has issued a temporary order of prohibition against Ellington and his company, Access Capital, today. We move on to another story out of Illinois, the state expanding reproductive protections. Governor J.B. Pritzker signed the Reproductive Health Records Privacy Act into law.
11: A woman seeking care should not have to wonder whether her private health information could be used against her. A healthcare provider should not have to fear that patient records will become a tool for political prosecution.
8: Officials say the new law will safeguard patient privacy and prevent sensitive medical information from being shared out of state for those seeking reproductive health care in Illinois.
7: Cleveland, Ohio, Black Mayor Justin Bibb plans to attend the Farnborough International Air Show in England next month to attract new business opportunities. He has something specific in mind.
12: Not only more direct flights across the country, but more direct flights across the world. Our direct flight from Cleveland to Dublin with Aer Lingus is outperforming anyone's expectations.
7: The mayor emphasized leveraging the city's manufacturing base that could lead to business expansion. And finally, the Jacksonville Urban Film and Music Festival will take place at the Ritz Theater and Museum through Saturday. Organizers say it features film screenings, panel discussions, and a red carpet event. Also, the Hattie Awards on Saturday will honor the achievements in music and film with honorees recognized during the ceremony. For more international, national, state, and local news impacting the Black community, listen to the Black Information Network on the iHeartRadio app or log on to BINnews.com. I'm Mike Moore, along with Nicole Deal, on your home for 24/7 news, the Black Information Network.
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8: Dr. Opal Lee, the 99-year-old grandmother of Juneteenth, is now an ambassador for the American Cancer Society's Voices of Black Women study.
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8: Now that school is out, lots of families are planning to move over the summer. Unfortunately, for lease and for rent scams are surging again, and the Federal Trade Commission is warning consumers to be extra cautious if you are searching for apartments or houses online. The FTC says scammers are copying real rental listings, swapping in their own contact info, and then pressuring interested parties to send money fast, even before you have toured the property. In some cases, the entire listing is fake, complete with stolen photos and prices that are too good to be true. If someone claims they have multiple applicants, demands a deposit right away, or refuses to meet in person, the FTC said those

0: 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Search the address to make sure the listing is not duplicated somewhere else, and always verify the landlord's identity. 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I'm Nicole Deal on your home for Black News First, the Black Information Network.
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3: I'm Misty Jordan.
0: And I'm Esther Dillard on your home for 24/7 News, the Black Information Network.
3: California schools are more divided by wealth than those in most other states. Schools with more low-income students often have higher teacher turnover and lower achievement. Experts say redrawing district boundaries or sharing resources could help. A report by Brown's Promise, a nonprofit named for the Supreme Court case that ordered racial desegregation in schools, Brown versus Board of Education, claims California has more economic segregation than racial segregation in schools. It ranks 25th in the country for dividing white students from Black, Hispanic, and Native American students.
0: A former Missouri school bus driver is facing charges after authorities say she was caught drinking alcohol before transporting students. Festus police say DeJuan Brennan was seen drinking a bottle of Coors Light in a playground parking lot before starting her afternoon routes for the Dunklin R5 school district in February. Authorities say a breathalyzer showed Brennan below the legal limit for operating a commercial vehicle. The Dunklin supervisor says they're taking this matter very seriously.
4: We can't afford to make bad decisions. We're dealing with kids and people's most prized possessions, and we take that very seriously as a district.
0: She faces 37 felony counts. That's one for each child on the bus.
3: The state of Maryland is expanding a Medicaid housing support program for individuals experiencing or at risk of homelessness. According to the state's health department, more than 1,000 additional Medicaid participants and 5 new counties will have access to the housing stability services. The expansion of the ACIS program builds on its previous success of helping more than 2/3 of participants to secure stable or permanent housing while addressing their critical health care needs.
0: And the Obama Presidential Center will release the next block of tickets next month. Former President Barack Obama shared why he believes the center is special.
5: I hope this center will serve as an affirmation of just how special, how precious our democracy truly is.
0: Tickets will go on sale to the public July 8th, which is a Wednesday. The tickets will cover from September through January of 2027. The museum is currently sold out. 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
3: I'm Misty Jordan, along with Esther Dillard, on your home for Black News First, the Black Information Network. 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
6: June is Migraine and Headache Awareness Month, and health experts are reminding people to pay attention to common triggers, especially as summer weather ramps up. Dr. Ahmad Estemalik, a migraine specialist at Cleveland Clinic, says extreme heat and cold, sudden changes in barometric pressure, and intense storms can all trigger migraines. Strong-smelling perfumes, dehydration, skipped meals, and consuming too much caffeine may also bring on symptoms. Migraines affect more than 39 million Americans and are the leading cause of disability worldwide. Estemalik recommends drinking plenty of water, sticking to a regular sleep schedule, limiting known triggers, and keeping prescribed medication nearby in case symptoms strike unexpectedly. Doctors say tracking migraine patterns can also help patients identify and avoid triggers before a headache starts. That's your Healthy Minutes. I'm Morgan Wood on the Black Information.

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4: BIN News this hour. I'm Andrea Coleman in for Doug Davis. Coming up, a ruling by the U.S. Supreme Court could lead to the deportation of hundreds of thousands of Haitian immigrants. A neo-soul artist is not hiding her true feelings about the passing of music mogul Clive Davis. And
5: I'm worried. I'm worried about the city of New York, quite frankly, particularly when you look at the case of Congressman Adriano Espaillat.
4: A black congressional leader is troubled by the defeat of an incumbent legislator. But first, here's BIN News Now.
6: I'm Mike Eiling with BIN News Now. It's a race against time for rescuers after two powerful earthquakes rocked Venezuela. A 7.2 followed less than a minute later by a 7.5 magnitude quake. The number of those dead is expected to continue to rise as many remain trapped under the rubble of collapsed homes and buildings. The U.S. Geological Survey, or USGS, using its predictive modeling, estimates the death toll could surpass 10,000. Department of Homeland Security Secretary Mark Wayne Mullen has wrapped up testimony before a House committee. There was a heated exchange between Mullen and Democrats over agency spending, including strong words with Congresswoman Rosa DeLauro, in which both asked the chair to, as they worded it, put each other in their place. The central and southern U.S. will continue.

0: 150,000 Haitians and 6,000 Syrians lose the ability to stay in the U.S. Neo-soul artist Indy Irie is putting the public on notice about information about the late Clive Davis that may come out now that he has passed away. The report makes it seem as though the insight will be unflattering. According to USA Today, Irie, whose real name is Indy Irie Simpson, is condemning the late record label executive, saying he led many of the top record labels that hurt a lot of artists. In a Threads post, the artist wrote, "Mark my words, watch what kind of archival interviews are about to come out. I would tell my story too, but mine is minimal compared to what you're about to hear. When people talk about the music industry being so awful, it's the record label executives that do that." Davis is known for working with legendary black artists like Aretha Franklin, Whitney Houston, and Earth, Wind & Fire, among others. He died earlier this week at the age of 94. New York Congressman Gregory Meeks is expressing his concern about the outcome of Tuesday's primary election. Progressive and Democratic Socialists won three of the congressional primary elections against traditional Democrats, one being incumbent Congressman Adriano Espaillat. When appearing on NBC News, Meeks, who is black, says a lot of power was lost in that vote.
1: You know, he is a significant member on a very important committee called the Appropriations Committee, of which I would hope that the mayor will work with those on the Appropriation Committee and, of course, Leader Jeffries, because that's how we get resources back to New York. By losing him on that committee, which we probably would not get to replace anybody on that committee, it overall hurts the city of New York as we try to fight to make sure that we get more affordable housing, as we try to fight to make sure people have health care, as we fight for the funding of to make sure that we're bringing the bringing and making groceries more affordable. So all of those things are devastating when you look at the bigger prize of what's taking place for the city of New York.
0: Democratic Socialist Sarah Lisa Avila Chavalet defeated Espaillat for the Democratic nomination. She was one of three winners endorsed by New York Mayor Zohran Mamdani. Espaillat has served in Congress for five terms. Meanwhile, Mamdani says he is thrilled by the wins and hopes they indicate a new chapter for the Democratic Party. This is BIN News this hour. Be sure to follow us wherever you get your podcast. I'm Andrea Coleman on the Black Information Network, home of Black News First.
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4: The United States Senate has had a total of 12 black members, with the first being Hiram Rhodes Rebels, elected in 1870 during the Reconstruction era. Jim Crow and other disenfranchisement tactics led to a gap of nearly 90 years between the first and second U.S. black senators. In 1992, Carol Moseley Braun became the first black woman to serve in the U.S. Senate.
5: I don't know, maybe this is just my day to get to talk about race. Maybe I'm just lucky like that today.
4: Vice President Kamala Harris became the second black female to serve as a U.S. senator in 2017. Barack Obama was the fifth black senator and the first to be elected president of the United States.
6: Race is an issue that I believe this nation cannot afford to ignore right now.
4: While Georgia's Raphael Warnock is the latest black member of the U.S. Senate after his 2021 election. Black U.S. senators have made contributions to the country and paved the way for future generations of black leaders. And that's a fact. This is Mike Moore for the Black Information Network.
7: Paul Briscoe would recover from cocaine addiction before becoming president of the Boys and Girls Club of Long Beach. Inducted into the College Football Hall of Fame in 2016, the Marlon Briscoe Diversity Coaching Fellowship was established in his honor in 2020. Passing on June 27th, 2022, Marlon Briscoe's legacy is playing out every game day in NFL stadiums across America. And that's a fact. I'm Wesson Tishome for the Black Information Network.
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8: I'm Mike Stevens on your home for Black News First, the Black Information Network. Police in mostly black Detroit say they saw a significant spike in youth curfew violations during a recent fireworks show, with about 180 incidents reported in one night alone. A temporary curfew required anybody under 18 to be accompanied by an adult between 8 at night and 6 in the morning. Black Police Chief Todd Bettison told city leaders parents who can't afford fines have the option to take a special class that will teach them how to better keep an eye on their kids, hopefully preventing more of these types of incidents that are happening way too often in black communities across the country.
9: they can go through further responsibility course training.

0: et cetera, different avenues for the juveniles. But 36th District Court really works on addressing the root cause of the problem.
1: The number of violations marks a sharp increase compared to recent months, which saw just over 100 in April and fewer than that in May, raising concerns about enforcement during large events. The FBI is offering a sizable reward for information from a Juneteenth celebration shooting in North Charlotte, North Carolina. Four people were killed when the gunfire started 6 years ago. Close to 400 people were attending a block party at the time of the shooting. The investigation is still going on after all these years. The Bureau is now offering up to $30,000 for information leading to an arrest and conviction. Chicago's black mayor, Brandon Johnson, says he supports a new Department of Gun Violence Prevention, which was proposed earlier this week by black faith and community leaders.
2: It's incumbent upon me as the mayor of this city is to hear what these advocates are calling for and finding ways in which the work that we're doing can not just be aligned, but strengthened.
1: Meanwhile, critics say creating a $100 million office during a huge city deficit is not wise. It all comes after at least 33 people were shot and six died last weekend in Chicago. Fewer black Tennesseans and others there are getting help from SNAP. That's the federal program once known as food stamps. But it's not because the need has gone down. In fact, it's the opposite. According to a new report, Tennessee participation, including in mostly black Memphis, is down about 14% since last year at this time, meaning about 100,000 fewer people are getting the much-needed help. The policy group says the drop is tied to tougher federal rules and tighter state checks on who gets to keep benefits. Similar changes are happening in other states as well and impacting many black families. For more stories of interest to the black community, log on to BINnews.com. 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We hope you'll keep listening to the BIN round the clock, 7 days a week, 24 hours a day. I'm Mike Stevens on your home for Black News First, the Black Information Network.
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6: Most people know about Restaurant Week, but not everyone knows there's a Black Restaurant Week born in Houston, Texas in 2016 and is now spreading to cities across the country. It's more than just menus. It's a movement.
7: And so we really want to create something that was more all-inclusive to the creative things we were seeing happening in the food scene.
6: That's one of the three founders, Fallon Farrell.
7: As we've grown through the years, we've literally watched businesses start off as like a pop-up food tent and now having like two or three locations.
6: From soul food kitchens to hidden gem caterers, Black Restaurant Week shines a light where it's long been missing. It's helped generate tens of millions of dollars for Black-owned businesses, keeping legacies alive and creating new ones. And it's part of Black history still being written every time a diner takes that first bite. I'm Esther Dillard for the Black Information Network.
8: Another good health tip, smoking and over-consuming of alcohol can lead to a host of health problems later in life, including cancer, heart disease, and liver damage. 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
10: Born of the boroughs.
5: What happens next?
11: They think that they have defeated us, but they're only doing it because we have shown the collective strength and power of the black vote.
10: Happens here.
8: Black Democrats are calling foul over Florida Representative Debbie Wasserman Schultz's decision to run for Florida's 20th congressional district seat.
5: This is BIN.
12: The Detroit Public Schools Community District is considering expanding its African-centered curriculum to more schools beyond the district.
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6: The opinions, beliefs, and viewpoints expressed in this commentary are those of the author and do not necessarily represent those of BIN and its founding partners and employees.
13: I'm James T. Harris, and I have something to say. One of the questions nobody in politics seems willing to answer is a simple one. What exactly is the value of diversity? No, seriously, explain it. We're constantly told diversity is our strength. We're told it must be protected. We're told communities, schools, businesses, and even entire countries should reorganize themselves around it. Fine. But if it's so valuable, why can't anyone explain the value in plain English? Instead, the conversation usually turns into guilt. If you ask questions, you're accused of intolerance. If you point out problems, you're told you're attacking an entire group of people. If a policy isn't working, you're expected to ignore the evidence and repeat the slogan. That's not persuasion. That's intimidation. The real issue isn't diversity. The real issue is whether leaders are willing to be honest about the costs and consequences of their decisions. If a government brings in people faster than communities can absorb them, that's a policy problem. If crime rises and officials refuse to discuss who is committing it and why, that's a leadership problem. If citizens feel less safe but are told to keep quiet because the facts might be politically inconvenient, that's a trust problem. And here's what drives people crazy. Every problem gets redefined so nobody can solve it. A cultural problem becomes an economic problem. A crime problem becomes a mental health problem. A failed policy becomes a communications problem. Anything except admitting that maybe the people in charge made a mistake. The public isn't asking for perfection. They're asking for honesty. If diversity is so valuable, explain the benefits and be honest about the challenges. If immigration is necessary, explain the limits and enforce the rules. If public safety matters, stop treating facts like hate speech, because citizens shouldn't be expected to sacrifice safety, stability, or common sense simply because a politician believes a slogan is more important than reality. I'm James T. Harris for the Black Information Network.
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14: I'm Mike Island. Here's what's trending on BIN. Rescuers are racing against the clock after two very strong earthquakes rocked Venezuela. A 7.2 followed less than a minute later by a 7.5 magnitude quake. The number of those dead is expected to continue to rise as many remain trapped under the rubble of collapsed homes and buildings. The U.S. Geological Survey, using its predictive modeling, estimates the death toll could surpass 10,000. That's what's trending on BIN.
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15: After making their first appearance in more than 50 years, Haiti has been officially eliminated from World Cup contention.
16: And on the follow-up, it's going to go into the Haiti net, but Brazil has scored.
15: Reality kicked in for the Haitian team following a loss to Brazil. Sports pundits say it's still a fantastic achievement for Haiti, especially considering the team could not play any of its World Cup qualifiers at its home stadium due to unrest in the troubled nation. College sports are out of control.
17: And Oregon State comes from behind, erasing a 13-point deficit.
15: This, according to some lawmakers on Capitol Hill.
17: Inside to McClendon, puts it up, and one.
15: Texas Senator Ted Cruz is pushing for a new playbook.
18: Changing the law is the only way to fix the legal chaos that we're seeing right now.
15: Proposed legislation would govern player transfers, eligibility, lawsuits, and NIL contracts.
17: Leans in off the glass and pulls.
19: 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I'm Ray Harris on the Black Information Network.
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3: PPD is facing yet another setback ahead of his upcoming trial in the murder of Tupac Shakur. During a hearing in Las Vegas Tuesday, prosecutors and defense attorneys sparred over what evidence can be used in court. PPD's legal team is trying to block police interviews and passages from his book, Compton Street Legend, arguing they're protected under a prior agreement with the LAPD. Prosecutors counter that he voided any protection when he chose to publish the book. PPD has been behind bars since his September 2023 arrest, nearly 27 years after Tupac was fatally shot in a drive-by on the Las Vegas Strip. Elsewhere in entertainment, Lionel Richie fans are sending well wishes following a health scare on the opening night of his latest tour. The 77-year-old music icon cut his concert short in St. Paul, Minnesota after telling the crowd he felt dizzy while performing Dancing on the Ceiling. Richie briefly continued from the piano before taking an unscheduled break and ultimately ending the show early. Tour members say he was dealing with mild dehydration. He's currently on his Sing Along All Night Long tour with Earth, Wind, and Fire. Upcoming dates remain scheduled. With the latest in entertainment, I'm Morgan Wood on the Black Information Network.
4: This is Esther Dillard with another spotlight on Black excellence. Tyler Perry is one of the most successful figures in the entertainment industry. Born in New Orleans, Louisiana in 1969, Emmett Perry Jr. endured a difficult childhood marked by poverty and abuse. After changing his name and moving to Atlanta in 1992, Tyler Perry began writing and producing stage plays that became highly successful.
5: All you gotta do is take an R&B song, put Jesus in it, and it's a gospel song.
4: What? It was also during that time that he created his signature character, the iconic Mabel Medea Simmons.
6: Yea, though she walked in the valley with the shadow of Little Red Riding Hood and the Three Bears.
4: With an estimated net worth of over $1 billion, Tyler Perry is also a generous philanthropist, having donated millions to such causes as education, civil rights, and disaster relief. And another shining example of Black excellence. I'm Esther Dillard on the Black Information Network.
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9: Mike Moore.
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9: Detroit, Michigan police say a 7-year-old boy is hospitalized in critical condition. This after being shot several times Wednesday night at a home on the city's west side. Deputy Chief Tiffany Stewart, who is Black, says a man was also killed in the shooting that happened just after 9:30.
11: At this point in time, we do not have a lot of information regarding what occurred at this scene. Our 7-year-old was able to tell us that his name is Jacquees.
9: Police responded to the area of Burgess Street near Outer Drive and Finkel Avenue after getting several shot spotter alerts. Police say two victims were found several homes apart and about 18 shots were fired. So far, no suspects have been arrested.
10: Our next story is out of Los Angeles, California. Former Los Angeles Fire Department Chief Christian Crowley is now personally suing the city's Black mayor, Karen Bass.
3: Kristen Crowley says Bass defamed her while campaigning for re-election. Crowley says Bass publicly damaged her reputation by blaming her for the city's issues during its response to the deadly Palisades fire. Bass fired Crowley in the aftermath of the deadly 2025 Palisades fire. The former chief sued the city in February, claiming Bass orchestrated a campaign of retaliation against her and removed her as chief to shift the blame and criticism Bass was taking for the fire and for being out of the country when the fire started. In the new lawsuit, Crowley argues the comments the mayor made on the campaign trail were false and aren't protected by government immunity. I'm Morgan Wood on the Black Information Network.
10: The city of Chicago is providing over $42 million in grant funding for 56 neighborhood development projects. Black Mayor Brandon Johnson says the grants will help spur economic growth.
12: With the grants issued today, we look forward to supporting the growth of small businesses, creating jobs, and adding to the vibrancy of our beloved communities.
10: The projects include a new city first responder training facility, a Dunning Sports Hall of Fame, and a Little Village Community Center. The funding was awarded through multiple competitive application processes led by the Department of Planning and Development earlier this year. Awardees were selected based on project viability, applicant experience, neighborhood needs, and other factors.
9: An Atlanta police officer will not face any charges stemming from a fatal shooting in 2024. The Fulton County District Attorney's Office will not press criminal charges against the officer Melvin Potter. Potter is accused of shooting and killing Devin Anderson while off duty outside a bar. The victim's mother reacting.
13: And in 2 years, what has happened? Nothing. I've been coming down here now. August will make 2 years.
9: Atlanta News First is reporting at last check. Melvin Potter remains a member of the Atlanta Police Department in a non-enforcement status. And finally, Learning and Educational Solutions recently celebrated its 10th anniversary with a community block party in Harlem, New York, showcasing its mantra, helping black youth beat the odds. They emphasize the importance of providing support systems for young people to succeed academically and professionally. I'm Mike Moore, along with Nicole Deal, on your home for 24/7 News, the Black Information Network.
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10: Does your homeowner's insurance policy cover water damage? Maybe you think that it does, but are you sure? Because if your home floods, that certainly would not be the best time to find out flooding is not covered. Believe it or not, some of the most common and most expensive types of water damage are not covered by standard home insurance policies. Most homeowners' insurance will pay for sudden accidents like a busted pipe, but lots of everyday water problems fall into a gray area that leaves homeowners paying for costly repairs out of pocket. For example, a neglected roof that leaks, old plumbing that leaks, or worn-out appliances. These items are often considered maintenance issues rather than emergencies, meaning your insurance company may not pay for the repairs. Sewer backups are another major risk, and most policies exclude them unless you have a special endorsement. And if water enters your home from the outside, like due to heavy rain or snow melting, that is considered flooding, and that requires a separate flood insurance policy. Money News at 24 and 54 minutes past each hour. I'm Nicole Deal on your home for Black News First, the Black Information Network.
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10: Three black children are dead and their mother facing serious charges. In Fayetteville, North Carolina, 31-year-old Macon Simone Scott reportedly led police on a high-speed chase, ending with a devastating crash that killed her three young children. Investigators say she sped away from officers at 111 miles per hour, lost control, and slammed into a tree. Scott and two children were ejected. Two children died at the scene, and the third child died at the hospital. The three boys are ages 3, 6, and 8. She is now charged with multiple felonies, including involuntary manslaughter.
9: Two catastrophic earthquakes in Venezuela leaves at least 164 people dead and nearly 1,000 injured. South Florida's Venezuelan community is racing to help. Here's Secretary of State Marco Rubio, who is from Florida, speaking from Bahrain.
16: The most immediate need, the one they need right now, is search and rescue. That's the one they need immediately, because you got to get people out of that rubble within 48 hours or they won't survive.
9: Unfortunately, the death toll is expected to rise. In Chicago, Illinois, the topic of teen takeovers is at the forefront of a recent city council meeting, but this time, some black teens spoke for themselves.
17: Several teens testified before the Subcommittee on Youth Employment yesterday in a mostly empty chamber. The lack of attendance did not cause young people to hold back.
18: They took all the free spaces from us, and they expect us not to go to the beach or go downtown. But there's nowhere for us to connect or meet new people.
17: The hearing was led by Alderman Jesse Fuentes. She says this is the first of many conversations that could help create legislation and funding for after-hour spaces. I'm Perry Williams.
10: President Donald Trump's Great American State Fair is underway in the nation's capital. It's a 16-day event to honor America's 250th anniversary. Trump hosted Wednesday night's kickoff celebration at D.C.'s National Mall, declaring that America is back. I'm Nicole Deal, along with Mike Moore, on your home for Black News First, the Black Information Network. Your Washington Roundup is next.
3: The Supreme Court is siding with President Trump in two major immigration rulings that could impact hundreds of thousands of people in the U.S. On Thursday, the court allowed the administration to restart a policy turning back asylum seekers before they enter the country, a measure first used under President Obama. In a separate ruling, the court also cleared the way to end temporary protected status for migrants from Haiti and Syria, a program created for people from countries facing conflict or disaster. The decision could roughly affect 350,000 Haitians and about 6,000 Syrians, many of whom have lived and worked in the U.S. for years. Advocates say the move could hit black migrant communities especially hard, raising concerns over housing, jobs, and long-term legal status. That's your Washington Roundup. I'm Morgan Wood, your White House correspondent in Washington, D.C. on the Black Information Network, BINnews.com, your home for Black News First.
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But did you know there was a very, very, very big record written for Patrice Rushen that she declined? Let me explain. Okay, surely you know this song, right?

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1: I'm Mike Island with BIN News Now. A federal judge is striking down President Trump's executive order that seeks to create an internal list of eligible voters based on available data. The executive order has the U.S. Postal Service only delivering mail-in ballots to individuals on each state's voter roll of federal-approved citizens based on available citizenship data. But the judge issued the fourth order, which strikes down the action with colleagues in agreement on affirming that states have authority over their own election processes. The death toll is rising after two powerful back-to-back earthquakes hit Venezuela on Wednesday. The number is in the hundreds that are dead, and the figures are expected to rise as many remain trapped under the rubble of collapsed homes and buildings. Nearly 1,000 people are reported injured. Get BIN News Now, on demand, 24/7, on the free iHeartRadio app.
2: I'm Kevin Brown on your home for 24/7 News, the Black Information Network. The U.S. is sending crews and supplies to Venezuela following a pair of powerful, deadly earthquakes that toppled buildings and left many trapped under rubble. Speaking in Bahrain, Secretary of State Marco Rubio says help is on the way.
3: We're already deploying search and rescue teams from Fairfax County, Virginia, and Los Angeles. There'll be some others we'll add. That's their most immediate need right now, is search and rescue efforts.
2: At least 164 people are dead, with that number expected to rise, and almost 1,000 people are reported injured as a result of the magnitude 7.2 and 7.5 quakes. Rubio says search and rescue teams from Virginia and California have already been deployed to Caracas.
3: They have a bunch of collapsed buildings, and so they'll need a lot of help in terms of digging through that. The airport there is badly damaged, so we'll have to rely on the Department of War to deploy assets there.
2: The feds are investigating the attack of a Texas woman as a possible hate crime. Police in Longview say they're taking serious reports that the attack was motivated by support for Carmelo Anthony, whose murder conviction has inspired a movement of people challenging the jury's decision.
4: We don't let anger become retaliation, and we do not let social media become judge and jury.
2: Officer Ladarian Brown announced that they've made an arrest but did not release details. The victim, in a post to social media, claims her attackers were looking to target the smallest white girl they could find. Officer Brown says they're investigating reports that the attackers were shouting, "Free Carmelo." A former federal inmate from Talladega, Alabama, is one of 12 charged in what prosecutors call the largest prison drone smuggling case in U.S. history. The federal indictment shows the operation used a closed Macon daycare center as its headquarters to store and package contraband. The DOJ says 51-year-old James Phillips used a smuggled cell phone behind bars to help coordinate drone drops at prisons where he was being held, including the federal lockup in Talladega. The network used heavy payload drones to fly smuggled goods into prisons across 8 states. Phillips faces a federal conspiracy charge and up to 5 additional years in prison. Lionel Richie is reported to have been taken to a hospital after feeling dizzy on stage. TMZ says paramedics met Richie backstage at his concert in St. Paul, Minnesota, and took him to the hospital by ambulance as a precaution. It happened while Richie performed Dancing on the Ceiling about an hour into his performance. He then sat down to play Three Times a Lady before taking an unplanned intermission. The concert was the opening night of the 77-year-old's tour. For more news impacting the Black community, listen to the Black Information Network on the iHeartRadio app or log on to BINnews.com. 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

album, he was accepting submissions of songs. Enter Brother Number Two. Brother Number Two submits a song for Brother Number One's album, but Brother Number One says, uh-uh, that's trash. So Brother Number

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3: I'm Vanessa Tyler on New York's BIN 1600, your home for Black News First. We are days away from a law enforcement mask ban in New York, aimed especially at ICE.
4: The mask ban goes into effect this Friday.
3: Governor Hochul adds this ban applies to all officers, local, state, and federal.
4: The Attorney General has a very thoughtful approach to this on how we'll make sure that this is enforced and how people can notify individuals who are out of compliance. But also the courts will be the primary remedy for this. This is how we'll defend our rights by going to court.
3: The Trump administration has taken New York to court, not just over the mask ban, but over rules preventing ICE from grabbing people at certain locations like places of worship. Attorney General Tish James will see the Trump administration in court.
5: We will see compliance through the courts, not in a criminal matter, but in a civil matter. And we will ensure that all law enforcement agents and municipalities throughout the state of New York, those nine, and then there's others that are cooperating with them unofficially, we will ensure that they enforce the law.
3: Anyone seeing ICE agents wearing masks can send the video of the encounter to New York's Attorney General's office. New Jersey Congresswoman LaMonica McIver wants a federal judge to dismiss that ICE case against her. Remember, the Democratic lawmaker was arrested outside an ICE detention center in Newark last May during those protests at Delaney Hall. The Department of Justice alleges the Black congresswoman interfered with federal officers, something she denies. Police say they have the man who was driving the car in Newark that hit and killed two women and kept on going. Police say 26-year-old David Zapata Vera was arrested. The two women were reportedly leaving a World Cup watch party and was in the middle of the intersection when the car went barreling through. Essex County prosecutors charged the driver with two counts of second-degree vehicular homicide. A Knicks fan wanted a souvenir, a city trash can in blue and orange. Instead, she got canned. During the ticker tape parade last week, a woman was seen dumping the trash out of one of the city's blue and orange cans and walking off with it. The woman was identified as Angie Baez. The New York Post reports she worked as an executive director of community and industry engagement with J.P. Morgan Chase. A spokesperson for the bank says she no longer works with the company. Meanwhile, the Department of Sanitation made a post on social media saying the Knicks-themed trash bin was returned. For those who want to see the real souvenir of the Knicks win, how about the winning trophy itself? You can see it up close. Tiffany's flagship store on Fifth Avenue has the Larry O'Brien Award on display. In 1977, Tiffany designed the first championship trophy and then updated it in 2022 for the league's 75th anniversary. The current version of the silver and gold hardware is over 2 feet tall and weighs around 30 pounds and can be seen on the sixth floor during regular store hours from now through Sunday, June 28th. I'm Vanessa Tyler on New York's BIN 1600, your home for Black News First.
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8: I'm Holly Fry.
7: And I'm Maria Tremarki.
8: And together, we're exploring the margins of history, and specifically at the intersection of history and true crime.
7: Our first season of the show is all about lady poisoners.
8: And history has not been kind to ladies. Women have been marginalized, they've been vilified, they're falsely accused, and often just plain misunderstood time and time again. But sometimes, women take power for themselves, and they make their voices heard. And sometimes, they do it through murder.
7: So poison's often been called a woman's weapon. And that's despite the fact that roughly two-thirds of the poisonings committed throughout history have been the work of men.
8: So Maria and I wanted to get our hands dirty and dig in and start looking at these women accused of using poison for nefarious means and try to figure out their motivations and see what patterns develop.
7: So we're going to cover everything from Caligula's sister, Agrippina.
8: Was she a killer? Or was she just ambitious enough to seem automatically suspicious?
7: To a law made in 19th century England, making it illegal for women to buy arsenic, which was just rat poison.
8: Even though it was men doing most of the killing through poison at the time.
7: To a 1920s Chicago case where Tilly Klimek was given a much harsher sentence than prettier women with similar rap sheets.
8: So the takeaway is, if you're going to commit crime, be cute about it.
7: Yes.
8: Some of these women absolutely were guilty, but some of them were probably labeled as criminals when that was not the case.
7: And all of them were viewed through society's lens as sitting at this often sensationalized intersection of being both killers and the fairer sex.
8: But how many were truly villains, and how many were just misunderstood? Join us on Criminalia as we untangle their stories on the iHeartRadio app, Apple Podcasts, or wherever it is you listen.
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9: 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Our journalists come from the communities they report on, and that matters because representation shapes how stories are told and how truth is heard. We're not just chasing headlines. We're holding power accountable and lifting up the stories that others overlooked. You deserve to hear your news your way. That's why we're here. With Black News First, this is the Black Information Network.
10: The opinions, beliefs, and viewpoints expressed in this commentary are those of the author and do not necessarily represent those of BIN and its founding partners and employees.
11: I'm James T. Harris, and I have something to say. One of the questions nobody in politics seems willing to answer is a simple one. What exactly is the value of diversity? No, seriously, explain it. We're constantly told diversity is our strength. We're told it must be protected. We're told communities, schools, businesses, and even entire countries should reorganize themselves around it. Fine. But if it's so valuable, why can't anyone explain the value in plain English? Instead, the conversation usually turns into guilt. If you ask questions, you're accused of intolerance. If you point out problems, you're told you're attacking an entire group of people. If a policy isn't working, you're expected to ignore the evidence and repeat the slogan. That's not persuasion. That's intimidation. The real issue isn't diversity. The real issue is whether leaders are willing to be honest about the costs and consequences of their decisions. If a government brings in people faster than communities can absorb them, that's a policy problem. If crime rises and officials refuse to discuss who is committing it and why, that's a leadership problem. If citizens feel less safe but are told to keep quiet because the facts might be politically inconvenient, that's a trust problem. And here's what drives people crazy. Every problem gets redefined so nobody can solve it. A cultural problem becomes an economic problem. A crime problem becomes a mental health problem. A failed policy becomes a communications problem. Anything except admitting that maybe the people in charge made a mistake. The public isn't asking for perfection. They're asking for honesty. If diversity is so valuable, explain the benefits and be honest about the challenges. If immigration is necessary, explain the limits and enforce the rules. If public safety matters, stop treating facts like hate speech, because citizens shouldn't be expected to sacrifice safety, stability, or common sense simply because a politician believes a slogan is more important than reality. I'm James T. Harris for the Black Information Network.
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12: I'm Mike Island. Here's what's trending on BIN. The death toll is increasing after two powerful back-to-back earthquakes struck Venezuela on Wednesday. A 7.2 and 7.5 magnitude quake, respectively, less than a minute apart. Reports say nearly 200 people are dead, and likely that number will rise as survivors remain trapped in collapsed buildings and homes. Nearly 1,000 people are injured. President Delcy Rodriguez has declared a state of emergency, and that's what's trending on BIN.
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13: Gospel legend Fred Hammond is set to bring music and ministry to one of the biggest stages in HBCU culture this fall. This comes as Hammond has been announced as the headliner for the Gospel Explosion at the 2026 Gulf Coast Challenge in Mobile, Alabama, kicking off a full weekend of events built around HBCU football, culture, and community. The Grammy-winning artist is scheduled to perform Thursday, October 1st, launching a multi-day lineup that includes a college and career fair, a team luncheon, and additional HBCU-themed entertainment leading up to the game on Saturday. Organizers say the event is designed to blend faith, education, and Black college pride, giving students and fans a full cultural experience beyond the field. The Gulf Coast Challenge features Jackson State taking on Alabama A&M at Ladd Peebles Stadium on October 3rd. With the latest in HBCU news, I'm Morgan Wood on the Black Information Network.
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15: On August 7th, 1948, Alice Coachman made history as the first Black woman to win an Olympic gold medal. Her victory in the high jump at the London Olympic Summer Games cemented her legacy as a trailblazer in sports and beyond. Coachman was born in Albany, Georgia in 1923 and grew up in the segregated South where opportunities for Black athletes, particularly women, were scarce. Despite these challenges, her determination was undeniable. She trained barefoot on dirt roads with homemade equipment, proving that passion can overcome the biggest obstacles. At the 1948 Olympics, Coachman's high jump cleared the bar at 5'6" 1/8", and she became the first Black woman to win a gold medal. Beyond the track, Coachman became a role model and advocate for young athletes, encouraging them to pursue their dreams regardless of any barriers along the way. As we celebrate all of our country's gold medal winners, let's also take a moment to remember Alice Coachman, the first Black woman to win an Olympic gold medal. This is Bree Wood for the Black Information Network.
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13: Takeoff's parents, Tatiana Davenport and Kenneth Ball, are entering a legal battle over who should receive the money from a wrongful death settlement. Davenport won the wrongful death lawsuit, but Ball is claiming that he's entitled to half of the money. The settlement amount isn't known. However, Davenport says Ball wasn't in Takeoff's life and shouldn't receive the same amount as her. The rapper's father wants the dispute to take place in Texas, while Davenport hopes to have the case moved to Georgia. A judge has yet to make a decision. Takeoff was killed on November 1st, 2022, after being shot outside a bowling alley in Houston, Texas. He was 28 years old. Elsewhere in entertainment news, Pharrell Williams is previewing new music with Lil Baby, Quavo, and more. The producer shared his new music during the Louis Vuitton Spring Summer 2027 collection show on Tuesday. In addition to a collaboration with Lil Baby and Quavo, a song featuring NBA Youngboy also soundtracked the runway. Pharrell hasn't shared any details about when the new songs will drop. With the latest in entertainment, I'm Morgan Wood on the Black Information Network. Your home for Black news first.
16: In 2019, marine scientists discovered the remains of the Clotilda at the bottom of Alabama's Mobile River. The Clotilda is believed to be the last known intact U.S. slave ship. In 1860, the Clotilda smuggled 110 Africans to Alabama, decades after the importation of slaves was outlawed in the United States. To hide the crime, the ship's captain, William Foster, burned and sunk the ship. Surviving ancestors of that final harrowing journey went on to establish Africatown, which still exists today. In her best-selling book, Barracoon, released in 2018, Zora Neale Hurston tells the story of Cudjoe Lewis, the last enslaved African on the Clotilda. The book details Lewis's experiences aboard the slave ship and his role in founding Africatown. Lewis died in 1935 at the age of 94. Africatown and the Clotilda are an intricate part of the national conversation about reparations, highlighting the lasting legacy of this dark chapter in American history. I'm Andrea Coleman on the Black Information Network.
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17: We begin in Maryland. A trial is now underway for a Black father who was accused of shooting and killing his 4-year-old son on Christmas Eve in 2024. Mark Jones has been charged with murder after his son Jacoby died. The suspect is also accused of shooting his 1-year-old daughter and the mother of the children, Promise Marcel. The mother testified about an argument with Jones back on December 23rd. She called the police that night trying to get Jones out of her house.
19: Police came literally with a laughing, like, what was a joke? Like, literally was a joke. I felt like I was just being judged automatically, and it's like, you know, that's my home.
17: Officers arrived and told her she could file for a restraining order. She testified she had no way to get to the courthouse to file the order.
18: In Chicago, Illinois, a man who promoted himself as Mr. Finance is accused of deceiving dozens of his former Chicago area clients. Those clients made huge investments that cost them tens of thousands of dollars.
20: He was robbing Peter to pay Paul. And one day Peter didn't show up. We want him to be held accountable. And last but not least, we want our money back.
18: Attorney Jamal Buchanan, representing clients who say they were victimized, says he's suing Brandon Ellington. Ellington, who is black, is not a credentialed financial advisor. The suit also says the defendant targeted the elderly African-American faith-based demographic. The Illinois Secretary of State's office has issued a temporary order of prohibition against Ellington and his company, Access Capital, today. We move on to another story out of Illinois, the state expanding reproductive protections. Governor J.B. Pritzker signed the Reproductive Health Records Privacy Act into law.
21: A woman seeking care should not have to wonder whether her private health information could be used against her. A healthcare provider should not have to fear that patient records will become a tool for political prosecution.
18: Officials say the new law will safeguard patient privacy and prevent sensitive medical information from being shared out of state for those seeking reproductive health care in Illinois.
17: Cleveland, Ohio, Black Mayor Justin Bibb plans to attend the Farnborough International Air Show in England next month to attract new business opportunities. He has something specific in mind.
22: Not only more direct flights across the country, but more direct flights across the world. Our direct flight from Cleveland to Dublin with Aer Lingus is outperforming anyone's expectations.
17: The mayor emphasized leveraging the city's manufacturing base that could lead to business expansion. And finally, the Jacksonville Urban Film and Music Festival will take place at the Ritz Theater and Museum through Saturday. Organizers say it features film screenings, panel discussions, and a red carpet event. Also, the Hattie Awards on Saturday will honor the achievements in music and film with honorees recognized during the ceremony. For more international, national, state, and local news impacting the Black community, listen to the Black Information Network on the iHeartRadio app or log on to BINnews.com. I'm Mike Moore, along with Nicole Deal, on your home for 24/7 News, the Black Information Network.
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18: The monumental and long-awaited Obama Presidential Center is now open on the south side of Chicago, Illinois.
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24: The fatal shooting of a one-year-old boy by police in Centovia, Mississippi has sparked outrage and protest in the community. Colin Wiley's death has raised concerns about police accountability.
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1: Headlines with a Harlem Hustle.
18: Now that school is out, lots of families are planning to move over the summer. Unfortunately, for lease and for rent scams are surging again, and the Federal Trade Commission is warning consumers to be extra cautious if you are searching for apartments or houses online. The FTC says scammers are copying real rental listings, swapping in their own contact info, and then pressuring interested parties to send money fast, even before you have toured the property. In some cases, the entire listing is fake, complete with stolen photos and prices that are too good to be true. If someone claims they have multiple applicants, demands a deposit right away, or refuses to meet in person, the FTC said those are signs that you are dealing with a scammer. And just because someone has a key or access to a property does not mean they have a legitimate right to lease it to you. So stick to verified rental platforms. Search the address to make sure the listing is not duplicated somewhere else, and always verify the landlord's identity. Money news at 24 and 54 minutes past each hour. I'm Nicole Deal on your home for Black News First, the Black Information Network.
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0: It's an all hands on deck moment, and all options should be on the table to protect the people of Texas. But Texas Democrats are going to be the ones to decide that.
3: That is Black House Minority Leader Hakeem Jeffries sounding the alarm over redistricting in Texas last summer. In addition to redistricting woes in the state of Texas, there are now concerns about the state's election management system.
4: When they run official lists of registered voters, there's discrepancies. When they run polling place lists, there's discrepancies.
3: According to Chris McGinn with the Association of County Election Officials, the Secretary of State's office says they are dedicating every possible resource to resolving these issues.
17: At least 164 people are dead and nearly 1,000 injured after two powerful back-to-back earthquakes hit Venezuela Wednesday. Many remain trapped under the rubble of collapsed homes and buildings, so the death toll is continuing to rise. The earthquakes registered at a magnitude of 7.2 and 7.5. A white Louisiana pastor who got into a fist fight in front of his church claims the 20-year-old man was threatening to kill his family.
5: He said, "Tony," I'm quoting him, he said, "Tony, I'm going to rape your wife. I'm going to rape all of your grandchildren. And," he said, "the next time you go out of town, I'm going to kill them."
17: Tony Spell is the pastor of Life Tabernacle Church near predominantly Black Baton Rouge. He was caught on video confronting a man outside of the church and then punching him repeatedly in the head.
3: And finally, a Black police officer is being praised after rescuing people from flash flood waters near Baylor University Medical Center on Juneteenth. Baylor officer Brittany Taylor says instinct and training kicked in.
7: And she was just the cutest little lady. She was so small. So I was like, "Ma'am, I got to put you on my back."
3: According to NBC 5 News, Taylor helped six people, including a man in a wheelchair, his wife, and an elderly couple. I'm Nicole Deal, along with Mike Moore, on your home for Black News First, the Black Information Network. Your healthy minute is next.
25: A sleep specialist is sharing a simple way to gauge your sleep health. Dr. Michelle Drurup with the Cleveland Clinic says most people should fall asleep within 10 to 20 minutes of going to bed. Falling asleep too quickly could be a sign you're not getting enough rest, while taking much longer may signal poor sleep habits or a disorder.
26: The most common ones would be chronic insomnia, is where people will have difficulties with sleep latency, as well as the restless leg syndrome. Obstructive sleep apnea tends to be much more leading to a lot of awakenings.
25: To get better sleep, experts recommend keeping a consistent bedtime, staying active, cutting back on late day caffeine, and only going to bed when you're actually tired. Health experts say poor sleep has been linked to higher rates of blood pressure, heart disease, and diabetes and stress, conditions that disproportionately affect the Black community. That's your Healthy Minutes. I'm Morgan Wood on the Black Information Network, your home for Black News First.

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4: BIN News This Hour, I'm Andrea Coleman in for Doug Davis. Coming up...
5: We don't let anger become retaliation, and we do not let social media become judge and jury.
4: Racial tensions allegedly are brewing in Texas after a 19-year-old black man was convicted and sentenced to decades in prison and the stabbing death of a white track opponent. A popular New York Knicks is aligning with a retailer under fire by black leaders, and...
6: It was one of the worst moments of my life to not be here when my city needed me. And it didn't matter where I was or why I... was away.
4: A former opponent of L.A. Mayor Karen Bass looks to make an issue out of another uncontrollable fire. This one more recent. But first, here's BIN News Now.
7: I'm Mike Eiling with BIN News Now. Rescuers are in a race against time after back-to-back earthquakes rocked Venezuela. Many remain trapped under rubble. Repeated rounds of tropical downpours through the end of this week will continue to be a threat to millions across the central and southern U.S. The National Weather Service issued a level 2 out of 4 flash flood threat that spans 700 miles across the central region. 1 to 2 inches of rainfall is expected from Kansas into Missouri and southern Indiana through early Friday. Business in the House will be at a standstill until conservatives get their way. They want the Save America Voting ID Act passed. Members of the House Freedom Caucus are indicating they will go up against any procedural rules until Republicans in the Senate pass that bill.

0: victim in a post to social media claims her attackers were looking to target the smallest white girl they could find.
1: Just to see the fans so excited, to see the city so alive and so together, it means a lot. That's what it's really about, to be able to talk about it. This game of sports bring around the whole city and unite them as one.
0: Oh, that is New York Knicks center and power forward Karl Anthony Towns appearing on NBC's Today Show a couple of weeks ago. The appearance came as the Knicks were powering their way to this year's NBA championship. Towns and his fiancée, influencer Jordan Woods, are making headlines today for partnering with Target. The couple are part of the retailer's curated buy program, where prominent people select their favorite items and post them for public viewing. The pair's partnership comes as some black leaders maintain a boycott of the retailer. Rapper Jay-Z recently caught heat for working with the retailer when releasing an exclusive 30th anniversary collector's edition of his top-selling album, Reasonable Doubt. The top strategist for Los Angeles Mayor Karen Bass's re-election bid is leaving the campaign. Douglas Herman, who is black, is confirming he stepped down from the campaign yesterday. Herman worked for Bass for the past 5 years. He is being replaced by Julie Chavez Rodriguez, who is the campaign manager for the Biden and Harris presidential bids in 2024. For the past few months, Rodriguez ran Unidos con Karen Bass 2026. The independent expenditure campaign was focused on boosting Latino voter turnout during the primary election. Bass is facing progressive city Councilwoman Nithya Raman in the November runoff election. Meanwhile, Bass could be coming under fire for not being in the city during a recent warehouse fire that proved challenging to put out. Spencer Pratt, a former candidate for L.A. mayor, says Bass was sipping cocktails in Chicago when the fire started last Wednesday. Bass, who is also black, was in the Windy City to attend the opening of Barack Obama's presidential library. The former congresswoman turned mayor was in Ghana at the start of the deadly Palisades fire, which destroyed Pratt's home. For the latest news stories of interest to our community, listen to the Black Information Network on the free iHeartRadio app or log on to BINnews.com and click the Listen Live link. 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I'm Andrea Coleman on the Black Information Network, home of Black News First.
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4: Welcome to the journey around America, where we visit iconic locations connected to black history. 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The Apollo Theater opened its doors in 1914 as a burlesque theater, but soon became the premier showplace for live musical entertainment. The theater became famous for Amateur Night, a weekly talent show that launched the careers of stars like Lauryn Hill and the Jackson 5. 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
3: 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BIN New York.
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6: I'm Vanessa Tyler on New York's BIN 1600, your home for Black News First. We are days away from a law enforcement mask ban in New York, aimed especially at ICE.
7: The mask ban goes into effect this Friday.
6: Governor Hochul adds this ban applies to all officers, local, state, and federal.
7: The Attorney General has a very thoughtful approach to this on how we'll make sure that this is enforced and how people can notify individuals who are out of compliance. But also the courts will be the primary remedy for this. This is how we'll have to defend our rights by going to court.
6: The Trump administration has taken New York to court, not just over the mask ban, but over rules preventing ICE from grabbing people at certain locations like places of worship. Attorney General Tish James will see the Trump administration in court.
7: We will see compliance through the courts, not in a criminal matter, but in a civil matter. And we will ensure that all law enforcement agents and municipalities throughout the state of New York, those nine, and then there's others that are cooperating with them unofficially, we will ensure that they enforce the law.
6: Anyone seeing ICE agents wearing masks can send the video of the encounter to New York's Attorney General's office. New Jersey Congresswoman LaMonica McIver wants a federal judge to dismiss that ICE case against her. Remember, the Democratic lawmaker was arrested outside an ICE detention center in Newark last May during those protests at Delaney Hall. The department

0: of Justice alleges the black congresswoman interfered with federal officers, something she denies.
1: Police say they have the man who was driving the car in Newark that hit and killed two women and kept on going. Police say 26-year-old David Zapata Vera was arrested. The two women were reportedly leaving a World Cup watch party and was in the middle of the intersection when the car went barreling through. Essex County prosecutors charged the driver with two counts of second-degree vehicular homicide. A Knicks fan wanted a souvenir, a city trash can in blue and orange. Instead, she got canned. During the ticker tape parade last week, a woman was seen dumping the trash out of one of the city's blue and orange cans and walking off with it. The woman was identified as Angie Baez. The New York Post reports she worked as an executive director of community and industry engagement with J.P. Morgan Chase. A spokesperson for the bank says she no longer works with the company. Meanwhile, the Department of Sanitation made a post on social media saying the Knicks-themed trash bin was returned. For those who want to see the real souvenir of the Knicks win, how about the winning trophy itself? You can see it up close. Tiffany's flagship store in Fifth Avenue has the Larry O'Brien Award on display. In 1977, Tiffany designed the first championship trophy and then updated it in 2022 for the league's 75th anniversary. The current version of the silver and gold hardware is over 2 feet tall and weighs around 30 pounds and can be seen on the sixth floor during regular store hours from now through Sunday, June 28th. I'm Vanessa Tyler on New York's BIN 1600, your home for Black News First.
2: Most people know about Restaurant Week, but not everyone knows there's a Black Restaurant Week born in Houston, Texas in 2016 and is now spreading to cities across the country. It's more than just menus. It's a movement.
3: And so we really want to create something that was more all-inclusive to the creative things we were seeing happening in the food scene.
2: That's one of the three founders, Fallon Farrell.
3: As we've grown through the years, we've literally watched businesses start off as like a pop-up food tent and now having like two or three locations.
2: From soul food kitchens to hidden gem caterers, Black Restaurant Week shines a light where it's long been missing. It's helped generate tens of millions of dollars for Black-owned businesses, keeping legacies alive and creating new ones. And it's part of Black history still being written every time a diner takes that first bite. I'm Esther Dillard for the Black Information Network.
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0: 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I'm Charlamagne Tha God, host of the world's most dangerous morning show, The Breakfast Club, and my history lives here.
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2: I'm Big Sue on the Black Information Network. Frederick McKinley Jones is the inventor of one of the most important inventions to modern agriculture, the refrigerated truck. He patented his refrigeration system in 1940. The system allowed perishable foods to be shipped to further distances and even overseas. It was installed in trucks, boats, planes, and boxcars and improved the worldwide food trade. Other concepts such as frozen foods, supermarkets, and container shipping were all derived from the work of Frederick Jones. And that's a fact. I'm Big Sue on the Black Information Network.
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6: The family of the late Peeble Bryson has announced plans for a private celebration of his life following his recent passing. The event will take place at the Antioch Baptist Church in Atlanta, Georgia.
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8: Cell phones have been an integral part of connecting our modern world. But did you know a Black nuclear engineer pioneered the technology for them? Henry Thomas Sampson was born in 1934 in Jackson, Mississippi. He earned his bachelor's degree in chemical engineering from Purdue University in 1956, followed by his master's degree from UCLA in 1961 and his PhD shortly after. In 1971, Henry Sampson created the Gamma Electric Cell. It's a device which produced long-lasting power to satellites. Sampson's innovation caught the attention of the Motorola Company, which then placed his patented technology into their telephones. This eventually led to the very first telephone calls being made using cell phones. Henry Sampson passed on June 4th, 2015. His genius and Black excellence helped create the globally connected world we share today. This is Tammy Eswick for the Black Information Network.
9: 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I'm Mike Strautmanis, and my history lives here.
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3: Headlines with a Harlem Hustle.
10: I'm Mike Island. Here's what's trending on BIN. President Trump is getting a win on two big immigration cases. The Supreme Court ruled the president can reboot the policy that turns back asylum seekers before they even make it to the U.S. The Supreme Court also ruled in favor when it comes to Trump ending the temporary protected status for Haitians and Syrians. But a federal judge is striking down his executive order seeking to create an internal list of eligible voters based on available data. And that's what's trending on the Black Information Network.
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11: After making their first appearance in more than 50 years, Haiti has been officially eliminated from World Cup contention.
12: I know the follow-up is going to go into the Haiti net, but Brazil has scored.
11: Reality kicked in for the Haitian team following a loss to Brazil. Sports pundits say it's still a fantastic achievement for Haiti, especially considering the team could not play any of its World Cup qualifiers at its home stadium due to unrest in the troubled nation. College sports are out of control.
13: And Oregon State. from behind, erasing a 13-point deficit.
11: This, according to some lawmakers on Capitol Hill.
13: Inside to McClendon, puts it up, and one.
11: Texas Senator Ted Cruz is pushing for a new playbook.
14: Changing the law is the only way to fix the legal chaos that we're seeing right now.
11: Proposed legislation would govern player transfers, eligibility, lawsuits, and NIL contracts.
13: Leans in off the glass and pulls.
11: Citrus Sports at 14 and 44 past each and every hour. I'm Ray Harris on the Black Information Network.
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2: In another update, Atlanta radio and TV personality Big Tigga is back in the headlines, but this time for legal trouble. He was reportedly arrested in Atlanta on June 20th, facing charges of battery and third-degree cruelty to children, and later released after posting $10,000 bond, according to reports. This comes just weeks after his wife, Alicia Brown, shared a troubling social media post showing bruises on her face, which raised concerns and led to a police investigation. Tigga has denied the allegations, calling them false, and asked for privacy as the situation plays out, and for now, authorities haven't released many additional details, but he did thank his supporters upon his release. And Jay-Z is celebrating a major legal win in his ongoing battle with attorney Tony Busby after a Texas judge dismissed all claims against Roc Nation tied to lawsuits from Busby's former clients. The judge ruled the court didn't have jurisdiction over Jay-Z's company, meaning the case can't move forward in Texas, at least for now. The lawsuits were part of a larger legal feud connected to past allegations that Jay-Z has denied. Busby says he plans to appeal. With the latest in entertainment at 17 and 47 minutes past each hour, I'm Bree Wood on the Black Information Network, your home for Black news first.
3: On December 9th, 1946 in Philadelphia, Howard Stanley Frankie Beverly was born. In 1970, he would form the group Raw Soul, which later was renamed Maze. Under the mentorship of Marvin Gaye, Frankie Beverly and Maze would go on to give us 9 gold albums. Beverly and Maze's live experience was more like a party than a concert. Dressed in his signature all white, crowds would stand at their feet and sing to the top of their lungs.
4: Ooh, and pain. I like sunshine and rain.
3: Sadly, on September 10th, 2024, Frankie Beverly left us with hits for lifetimes to come.

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3: Detroit, Michigan police say a 7-year-old boy is hospitalized in critical condition. This after being shot several times Wednesday night at a home on the city's west side. Deputy Chief Tiffany Stewart, who is black, says a man was also killed in the shooting that happened just after 9:30.
4: At this point in time, we do not have a lot of information regarding what occurred at this scene. Our 7-year-old was able to tell us that his name is Jacquees.
3: Police responded to the area of Burgess Street near Outer Drive and Finkel Avenue after getting several ShotSpotter alerts. Police say two victims were found several homes apart and about 18 shots were fired. So far, no suspects have been arrested.
2: Our next story is out of Los Angeles, California. Former Los Angeles Fire Department Chief Christian Crowley is now personally suing the city's black mayor, Karen Bass.
5: Kristen Crowley says Bass defamed her while campaigning for re-election. Crowley says Bass publicly damaged her reputation by blaming her for the city's issues during its response to the deadly Palisades fire. Bass fired Crowley in the aftermath of the deadly 2025 Palisades fire. The former chief sued the city in February, claiming Bass orchestrated a campaign of retaliation against her and removed her as chief to shift the blame and criticism Bass was taking for the fire and for being out of the country when the fire started. In the new lawsuit, Crowley argues the comments the mayor made on the campaign trail were false and aren't protected by government immunity. I'm Morgan Wood on the Black Information Network.
2: The city of Chicago is providing over $42 million in grant funding for 56 neighborhood development projects. Black Mayor Brandon Johnson says the grants will help spur economic growth.
6: With the grants issued today, we look forward to supporting the growth of small businesses, creating jobs, and adding to the vibrancy of our beloved communities.
2: The projects include a new city first responder training facility, a Dunning Sports Hall of Fame, and a Little Village Community Center. The funding was awarded through multiple competitive application processes led by the Department of Planning and Development earlier this year. Awardees were selected based on project viability, applicant experience, neighborhood needs, and other factors.
3: An Atlanta police officer will not face any charges stemming from a fatal shooting in 2024. The Fulton County District Attorney's Office will not press criminal charges against the officer, Melvin Potter. Potter is accused of shooting and killing Devin Anderson while off duty outside a bar. The victim's mother reacting.
7: And in 2 years, what has happened? Nothing. I've been coming down here now. August gonna make 2 years.
3: Atlanta News First is reporting at last check. Melvin Potter remains a member of the Atlanta Police Department in a non-enforcement status. And finally, Learning and Educational Solutions recently celebrated its 10th anniversary with a community block party in Harlem, New York, showcasing its mantra, helping black youth beat the odds. They emphasize the importance of providing support systems for young people to succeed academically and professionally. I'm Mike Moore, along with Nicole Deal, on your home for 24/7 News, the Black Information Network.
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9: The Meanest Man in America. 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The I-70 Strangler. I don't know them personally, but I do know their stories. 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He couldn't get enough. And in the end, his fate was inescapable. Each one is a killer. And each one haunts my waking life. I haven't slept in months. And what I'm about to tell you is true. 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
2: Does your homeowner's insurance policy cover water damage? 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Because if your home floods, that certainly would not be the best time to find out flooding is not covered. Believe it or not, some of the most common and most expensive types of water damage are not covered by standard home insurance policies. Most homeowners' insurance will pay for sudden accidents like a busted pipe, but lots of everyday water problems fall into a gray area that leaves homeowners paying for costly repairs out of pocket. For example, a neglected roof that leaks, old plumbing that leaks, or worn-out appliances. These items are often considered maintenance issues rather than emergencies, meaning your insurance company may not pay for the repairs. Sewer backups are another major risk, and most policies exclude them unless you have a special endorsement. And if water enters your home from the outside, like due to heavy rain or snow melting, that is considered flooding, and that requires a separate flood insurance policy. Money News at 24 and 54 minutes past each hour. 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
11: You miss them, don't you?
12: Yeah, man. A lot.
10: That's the grieving father of one-year-old Cohen Wiley, just a baby when he was shot and killed by a Senatobia, Mississippi cop investigating a shoplifting case at a Walmart just a week ago. That Walmart now shut down over protests, and now community activists are calling for a boycott. Another family also looking for answers after a Homewood, Alabama cop shot and killed Jabari Peoples a year ago. A vigil took place this week. The family still demanding justice. Peoples, who was just 18 at the time, was parked in his car when he got into some type of altercation with that cop. Here's an activist speaking to WBRC.
13: We're calling to our people to stand up, to fight back, to get loud, to show up, and to make their voices heard and to say the names of all of our brothers and sisters whose lives have been taken by injustice and by police violence.
10: The National Oceanic and Atmospheric Administration says the number of tornadoes in Mississippi have grown, and the state now ranks the second for tornadic activity. I'm not saying I told you so, but I've told you that there is a tornado alley in Mississippi that no one talks about. The Magnolia State is now seeing twice its usual count for this time of year. The Storm Prediction Center says Mississippi has had 83 tornadoes in 2026. A 23-year-old black man in New Orleans is now the first person in Louisiana to get gene therapy and cure his sickle cell disease. Fox 8 says about 3,000 people have sickle cell disease in the state, a blood disorder that blocks small blood vessels, causing severe pain and organ damage in some cases. Doctors say Cressy doesn't have the disease in his system anymore. Fox 8 caught up with him at the bell ringing ceremony at Manning Family Hospital.
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10: 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I'm Tammy Eswick on your home for Black News First, the Black Information Network. Now here's your Washington Roundup.
3: The federal judge overseeing the Kennedy Center lawsuit is requesting a status report from the center's administrators. Last week, the judge issued a directive ordering Kennedy Center administrators to provide an update on the arts complex's immediate plans regarding center operations, programming, and the purpose, as well as status of the tarp and scaffolding visible at the front of the facility. Administrators were given 3 days to provide the information. The Supreme Court is handing a major legal victory to the agrochemical company Monsanto and its parent company Bayer. Justices have restricted Americans' ability to sue pesticide makers over alleged health harms stemming from their products. This in a 7-2 ruling. It reined in thousands of lawsuits pursued in state courts that accused Bayer of failing to warn users that the active ingredient in its Roundup weed killer causes cancer. And that's your Washington Roundup. I'm Mike Moore on your home for 24/7 News, the Black Information Network.
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15: People will come, Ray.
11: people will most definitely come.
15: Born in Mississippi in 1931, James Earl Jones would become a powerful symbol of resilience and excellence. From the Great White Hope to voicing Darth Vader.
16: No, I am the father.
15: Jones' resonant voice and commanding presence helped him become one of the most distinguished actors of his generation. Crediting poetry and acting for helping him overcome a childhood stutter, his Broadway debut would come in 1957. Winning his first Tony Award in 1968, he would go on to join a select group of entertainers by also winning a Grammy, Emmy, and Oscar, or EGOT. His impact so powerful, the Court Theater on Broadway was renamed after him in 2022. Breaking barriers in Hollywood and theater at a time when opportunities for black actors were limited.
17: Go through life worried if somebody liked you or not. You best make sure that they are doing right by you.
15: James Earl Jones' success and legacy are a source of inspiration and pride for the black community. Rest in power, James Earl Jones.
18: I'm Mike Island with BIN News Now. Yearly inflation is reaching its highest level since 2023, according to the Personal Consumption Expenditures Price Index released by the Commerce Department today. The Federal Reserve's chief inflation gauge showed an annual rate of 4.1%. That's the highest since April 2023. A record number of cities across the country now have starter homes valued at $1 million and higher. According to Zillow, 242 cities across 26 states having housing markets with that price tag as the starting point for home ownership. California has the most cities on that list with 105, and the second on that list is New York with 42 cities. New Jersey, Florida, and Massachusetts round out the top five. Get BIN News Now on demand 24/7 on the free iHeartRadio app.
19: I'm Vanessa Tyler on the Black Information Network, your home for Black News First. The highly anticipated Obama Presidential Center has wrapped its first week open to the public. It's booked, it's packed, it's a must-see. Last check, it will be at least until October when tickets are available.
20: And I'm so honored to meet you, Mr. Buddy Guy.
21: Well, thank you.
20: Jazz icon Buddy Guy has a music club in Chicago. The title, appropriately named Buddy Guy's Legends, located downtown near the huge Hilton Chicago Hotel, a perfect spot to attract all the people visiting the Obama Presidential Center. Buddy Guy says he played at the White House for the Obamas.
21: You know, I played in the White House for three different presidents, but me and B.B. King played music for him in the White House. He brought me in, and his wife was come up in Hyde Park, and a friend of hers knew me when I was living in Hyde Park.
20: For Buddy Guy, like for many black people, the whole Obama legacy is so deeply personal, especially here in Chicago.
21: And to have something like this happen for a black person, you know, at least we're getting something, because it took us a long time for black people to be recognized as much as a white man.
20: Buddy Guy came up during a different time in America. He sees any black achievement as a step forward for the entire race.
21: Well, you know, I'm very proud of that. You know, when you call me off like this, I almost feel like crying, because I'll be 90 years old next month, and I never dreamed of being interviewed by you or whoever else, by some black person that high in office, because you didn't dream of that when I was in my teens or 20s.
20: He grew up a long way from Chicago, born in Lettsworth, Louisiana in 1936 to a sharecropping family. He made his first guitar out of a piece of wood, some nails, and some hairpins. He was 13 years old. The story goes on, eventually he was able to buy a used guitar. It had only two strings.
21: I was born on a farm in a little place called Lettsworth, Louisiana. And I said, picking cotton in Louisiana, Lettsworth, Louisiana is a long way for picking a guitar in the White House.
20: I was lucky to catch him in his Chicago club while in town covering the Obama Presidential Center opening. He is an icon here and still performing. He just announced his summer tour to celebrate his 90th birthday. Buddy Guy is undergoing a resurgence, an introduction to a new generation of fans.
22: You twins? Nah, we cousins.
20: Due to his cameo at the end of the Oscar-winning hit movie Sinners. In fact, he recorded the song Traveling for the four-time Academy Award-winning film. Buddy Guy tells me what has motivated him all his life.
21: And last but not least, my mother told me before she passed away.
20: Right down to his signature polka dots. Look for them on his guitar's clothes. It's a symbol, a way to honor his late mother, who gave him this advice for life.
21: Like I said, it's better late than never. and don't give up, because if you give up, you'll never make it. Obama didn't do that. He kept on fighting. And if you keep fighting, you might win.
20: With Black News First, I'm Vanessa Tyler on the Black Information Network.
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5: I'm Big Sue on the Black Information Network. George Washington Carver, an agricultural scientist, inventor, and educator at Tuskegee University, sought to revitalize southern soil that had been stripped by cotton, a nitrogen-depleting crop. He developed a crop rotation method that alternated the cotton with legumes like peanuts that fixed nitrogen and other edible crops such as corn. This method increased the soil's productive capacity and also gave southern farmers another crop to produce and sell besides cotton, thus diversifying the market. In addition to crop rotation, Dr. Carver promoted the practice of using compost to reintroduce nutrients and add organic matter to the soil. He showed that using compost for soil revitalization increased its productivity by 100-fold compared with previous common methods. Using compost to build soil is a critical practice in organic farming and gardening today. And that's a fact. I'm Big Sue on the Black Information Network.
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1: Born of the boroughs.
20: I'm Vanessa Tyler on New York's BIN 1600, your home for black news first. We are days away from a law enforcement mask ban in New York, aimed especially at ICE.
6: The mask ban goes into effect this Friday.
20: Governor Hochul adds this ban applies to all officers, local, state, and federal.
6: The Attorney General has a very thoughtful approach to this on how we'll make sure that this is enforced and how people can notify individuals who are out of compliance. But also the courts will be the primary remedy for this. This is how we'll have to defend our rights by going to court.
20: The Trump administration has taken New York to court, not just over the mask ban, but over rules preventing ICE from grabbing people at certain locations like places of worship. Attorney General Tish James will see the Trump administration in court.
6: We will see compliance through the courts, not in a criminal matter, but in a civil matter. And we will ensure that all law enforcement agents and municipalities throughout the state of New York, those nine, and then there's others that are cooperating with them unofficially, we will ensure that they enforce the law.
20: Anyone seeing ICE agents wearing masks can send the video of the encounter to New York's Attorney General's office. New Jersey Congresswoman LaMonica McIver wants a federal judge to dismiss that ICE case against her. Remember, the Democratic lawmaker was arrested outside an ICE detention center in Newark last May during those protests at Delaney Hall. The Department of Justice alleges the black congresswoman interfered with federal officers, something she denies. Police say they have the man who was driving the car in Newark that hit and killed two women and kept on going. Police say 26-year-old David Zapata Vera was arrested. The two women were reportedly leaving a World Cup watch party and was in the middle of the intersection when the car went barreling through. Essex County prosecutors charged the driver with two counts of second-degree vehicular homicide. A Knicks fan wanted a souvenir, a city trash can in blue and orange. Instead, she got canned. During the ticker tape parade last week, a woman was seen dumping the trash out of one of the city's blue and orange cans and walking off with it. The woman was identified as Angie Baez. The New York Post reports she worked as an executive director of community and industry engagement with J.P. Morgan Chase. A spokesperson for the bank says she no longer works with the company. Meanwhile, the Department of Sanitation made a post on social media saying the Knicks-themed trash bin was returned. For those who want to see the real souvenir of the Knicks win, how about the winning trophy itself? You can see it up close. Tiffany's flagship store on Fifth Avenue has the Larry O'Brien Award on display. In 1977, Tiffany designed the first championship trophy and then updated it in 2022 for the league's 75th anniversary. The current version of the silver and gold hardware is over 2 feet tall and weighs around 30 pounds and can be seen on the sixth floor during regular store hours from now through Sunday, June 28th. I'm Vanessa Tyler on New York's BIN 1600, your home for Black News First.
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8: Imagine you're walking down the street in New York City. 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
23: This is apology. 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
8: What would you apologize for?
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25: Mom, Dad, I'm really sorry. 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
34: 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Your dungeon or mine.
8: I'm Marissa Bridge. For 15 years, I watched The Apology Line grow. And I saw Mr. Apology unravel.
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10: Cell phones have been an integral part of connecting our modern world. But did you know a Black nuclear engineer pioneered the technology for them? Henry Thomas Sampson was born in 1934 in Jackson, Mississippi. He earned his bachelor's degree in chemical engineering from Purdue University in 1956, followed by his master's degree from UCLA in 1961 and his PhD shortly after. In 1971, Henry Sampson created the Gamma Electric Cell. It's a device which produced long-lasting power to satellites. Sampson's innovation caught the attention of the Motorola Company, which then placed his patented technology into their telephones. This eventually led to the very first telephone calls being made using cell phones. Henry Sampson passed on June 4th, 2015. His genius and Black excellence helped create the globally connected world we share today. This is Tammy Eswick for the Black Information Network.
37: 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I'm Mike Strautmanis, and my history lives here.
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0: I'm Mike Island, and here's what's trending this hour on the Black Information Network. A federal court says the Trump administration cannot force Michigan to turn over its complete voter registration database. This morning's decision by the Sixth Court of Appeals affirms the dismissal of a lawsuit by the administration against Michigan's Secretary of State. And that's the news that's trending this hour. I'm Mike Island on the Black Information Network.
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2: Gospel legend Fred Hammond is set to bring music and ministry to one of the biggest stages in HBCU culture this fall. This comes as Hammond has been announced as the headliner for the Gospel Explosion at the 2026 Gulf Coast Challenge in Mobile, Alabama, kicking off a full weekend of events built around HBCU football, culture, and community. The Grammy-winning artist is scheduled to perform Thursday, October 1st, launching a multi-day lineup that includes a college and career fair, a team luncheon, and additional HBCU-themed entertainment leading up to the game on Saturday. Organizers say the event is designed to blend faith, education, and black college pride, giving students and fans a full cultural experience beyond the field. The Gulf Coast Challenge features Jackson State taking on Alabama A&M at Ladd Peebles Stadium on October 3rd. With the latest in HBCU news, I'm Morgan Wood on the Black Information Network.
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1: Now that school is out, lots of families are planning to move over the summer. Unfortunately, for lease and for rent scams are surging again, and the Federal Trade Commission is warning consumers to be extra cautious if you are searching for apartments or houses online. The FTC says scammers are copying real rental listings, swapping in their own contact info, and then pressuring interested parties to send money fast, even before you have toured the property. In some cases, the entire listing is fake, complete with stolen photos and prices that are too good to be true. If someone claims they have multiple applicants, demands a deposit right away, or refuses to meet in person, the FTC said those are signs that you are dealing with a scammer. And just because someone has a key or access to a property does not mean they have a legitimate right to lease it to you. So stick to verified rental platforms. Search the address to make sure the listing is not duplicated somewhere else, and always verify the landlord's identity. Money news at 24 and 54 minutes past each hour. I'm Nicole Deal on your home for Black News First, the Black Information Network.
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4: California schools are more divided by wealth than those in most other states. Schools with more low-income students often have higher teacher turnover and lower achievement. Experts say redrawing district boundaries or sharing resources could help. A report by Brown's Promise, a nonprofit named for the Supreme Court case that ordered racial desegregation in schools, Brown versus Board of Education, claims California has more economic segregation than racial segregation in schools. It ranks 25th in the country for dividing white students from Black, Hispanic, and Native American students.
3: A former Missouri school bus driver is facing charges after authorities say she was caught drinking alcohol before transporting students. Festus police say DeJuan Brennan was seen drinking a bottle of Coors Light in a playground parking lot before starting her afternoon routes for the Dunklin R5 school district in February. Authorities say a breathalyzer showed Brennan below the legal limit for operating a commercial vehicle. The Dunklin supervisor says they're taking this matter very seriously.
5: We can't afford to make bad decisions. We're dealing with kids and people's most prized possessions, and we take that very seriously as a district.
3: She faces 37 felony counts. That's one for each child on the bus.
4: The state of Maryland is expanding a Medicaid housing support program for individuals experiencing or at risk of homelessness. According to the state's health department, more than 1,000 additional Medicaid participants and 5 new counties will have access to the housing stability services. The expansion of the ACIS program builds on its previous success of helping more than 2/3 of participants to secure stable or permanent housing while addressing their critical health care needs.
3: And the Obama Presidential Center will release the next block of tickets next month. Former President Barack Obama shared why he believes the center is special.
6: I hope this center will serve as an affirmation of just how special, how precious our democracy truly is.
3: Tickets will go on sale to the public July 8th, which is a Wednesday. The tickets will cover from September through January of 2027. The museum is currently sold out. 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
4: I'm Misty Jordan, along with Esther Dillard, on your home for Black News First, the Black Information Network. 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
7: June is Migraine and Headache Awareness Month, and health experts are reminding people to pay attention to common triggers, especially as summer weather ramps up. Dr. Ahmad Estemalik, a migraine specialist at Cleveland Clinic, says extreme heat and cold, sudden changes in barometric pressure, and intense storms can all trigger migraines. Strong-smelling perfumes, dehydration, skipped meals, and consuming too much caffeine may also bring on symptoms. Migraines affect more than 39 million Americans and are the leading cause of disability worldwide. Estemalik recommends drinking plenty of water, sticking to a regular sleep schedule, limiting known triggers, and keeping prescribed medication nearby in case symptoms strike unexpectedly. Doctors say tracking migraine patterns can also help patients identify and avoid triggers before a headache starts. That's your Healthy Minutes. I'm Morgan Wood on the Black Information.